0: Catherine Blanford and Ian Finance are doing a podcast. And then we'll do podcasts like everyone will. Joe DeRosa will do a podcast. And then we'll just put them all on the thing. And then everyone's shooting content. I mean, look, the days where you could just black out on a cruise and do horrible things are gone. Everyone's got cameras around.
1: Yeah. Darn it.
2: Well, get all the information you want about Burt's tour, et cetera, by visiting BurtBurtBurt.com. That would include the Burt Kreischer Fully Loaded at Sea Cruise, November 19th through the 23rd, sailing from Miami to Cozumel, Mexico. Are you going to get off the boat?
0: I think I'm going to go scuba diving.
3: All right.
1: That'll be cool. Yeah.
0: Last year I was too hungover to get off the boat because I hadn't drank in like 5 months. And then the first night I drank was the first day the cruise left, which was a huge mistake. So I'm trying to reintroduce drinking to my life right now. This is a different story to talk about. But yeah, I quit drinking for like 7 months because I had a blood clot. So I went to Chicago this weekend and I'm slowly introducing alcohol into my life.
2: Okay. All right. Well, by November 19th, it'll be...
0: I should be a full-blown alcoholic.
2: Yeah, okay. That's on that note, we'll say goodbye, Bert. Once again, it's
0: Love you guys.
2: B-E-R-T. Bert. Yeah, we had you on in the early days, Bert. We loved you from the beginning.
1: Give Pat a hug for us.
2: Yes.
0: I love all of you.
2: Good to see you guys.
1: We love you, too.
2: Thank you. Oh, that's so funny. That my head hurts just thinking about that.
3: BertBurtBurt.com.
2: Okay. Now, what do you got coming up, Christy Lee?
1: Coming up, we have a lot of animal news. Flea beetles, and you can name some skunks. And have you ever bought art and then went, oh, wait, what did I buy? Well, we have a guy who's questioning that today.
2: This animal thing, this mystery animal is really kind of scary.
1: In New Hampshire, aggressive.
2: Yeah.
1: Hacking people.
2: Let's talk about aggressive money issues right now. 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
10: Hi, Phil. 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Who's this?
11: Hey, Cindy. Check this out. This is my very own announcer guy. Hey, announcer guy, say something.
12: 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It's time to meet your very special party guest. 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
10: Well, thank you. Of course, I know Phil. 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By the way, Phil, you look great.
13: Oh, thanks. I got this new suit.
12: 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This is Larry Morgan speaking.
13: Ooh, I wish you hadn't given the price on this.
10: 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Phil, let me get you a drink. What are you having?
13: You know, I think I'll have a beer.
12: This evening, Phil will be enjoying Dewar's on the Rocks.
13: What?
12: Dewar's, the finest blended scotch whiskey money can buy. And as always, we remind you to please drink responsibly. This is Larry Morgan speaking.
13: I guess a scotch would be okay. Thanks, announcer guy.
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0: He's the announcer guy, and like it or not, he'll follow you anywhere.
1: All right, my son, let's hear your confession.
2: Bless me, Father, for I have sinned. It's been
3: 3 months since his last confession. Good morning, Father O'Malley. Say hello to Phil Mundor. Recently, Phil has embezzled from the office football pool, run over the neighbor's cat, and has had some extraordinarily erotic dreams starring his 18-year-old neighbor, Caitlin Kravitz. Caitlin's appearance is brought to you by Nikon. Nikon, maker of the world's finest binoculars. This is Larry Morgan speaking.
1: Jesus H. Christ, Phil Mundor. That's one hell of a confession, or my name's not Father Mark O'Malley. Now, here to present your penance is my announcer guy.
4: Thanks, Mark. For Phil's penance, Father O'Malley orders 10 Hail Marys and 20 Our Fathers. Now go and sin no more. And thanks for visiting Father O'Malley's confessional. And please accept these fabulous parting gifts. A case of Rice-A-Roni, the San Francisco treat, and the hot new CD recording, Larry Morgan Reads the New Testament. This is Tony Lamont speaking.

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2: 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Christy Lee at the news desk.
3: Hi.
2: There's Pat Godwin.
4: Hey, chick.
2: There's Jeff Oskey.
5: Hey.
2: Hey, there's Josh Arnold.
6: Hello.
2: Ace Cosby.
7: Hello.
2: Hello. And hello, Tom.
8: Hello, Chick McGee.
2: Yes, sir.
8: We're going to head over to the news desk with Christy Lee. She's got a couple animal stories she told me. What else is happening?
3: Okay. I thought we were doing something else.
8: Oh.
3: Authorities in New Hampshire. I thought we were doing our Tiger Woods song.
8: Are we ready?
3: Chick.
8: Okay.
2: Well, you said get ready, and then you came back, and they're ready, and you throw them a curveball.
3: Okay.
2: I saw it happen live.
8: Okay.
2: Here it is now.
8: Okay. Now, while you were gone, Chick.
2: Yes.
8: We had a news story about Tiger Woods. I don't know if you saw this, but
2: a plea agreement or something, right?
8: Well, he was sentenced to, he lost his driver's license for 5 years.
2: Mm-hmm.
8: Pretty serious business.
2: And probation.
8: He pleaded no contest to reduce charges stemming from, he rolled over that car.
2: Right.
8: In Florida in March. Interestingly enough, he's still allowed to legally drive a golf cart in Florida. Because state law does not require a driver's license to operate a golf cart, but he cannot drive an automobile with no exceptions for 5 years.
2: Mm.
8: And Pat has a tribute, and this requires a live assist from Christy Lee on the piano.
3: Woo!
8: Christy, do you know your part?

0: back. Take a Percocet, watch Caddyshack. No one gets hurt, no DUIs. No flipping cars 2, 3, 4 times. Tiger, let me drive your car. Sleep it off, you superstar. Tiger, let me drive your car. We'll stop at a Perkins. Beep, beep, beep, beep, yeah.
1: Yeah.
2: Nicely done. Nicely All right. Done. Thank you very much, Christy Lee. A little tribute to both the Beatles and to Tiger Woods. And now we return to Christy Lee at the news desk.
3: Authorities in New Hampshire say an unusually aggressive mystery animal has attacked 3 people. The Lebanon Police Department said it received reports of the attacks that occurred in the Sentara Park. Police unable to confirm what type of animal is involved, but based on witness descriptions, they believe it may be a gray fox or a fisher cat, which I'd never heard of, but apparently it's a member of the weasel family. They warn people to be cautious when visiting the area, and anyone who encounters an aggressive wild animal should contact police.
2: Yeah, that's I've never heard of a fisher cat either.
3: No.
2: But apparently pretty nasty.
4: Hmm.
5: And they don't like humans, right?
2: But they're saying it's a mystery animal, even though they've got a video, they can't tell what it is.
3: Yeah, it was attacking somebody's ankles is what I saw, and the guy was freaking out, like screaming and get it off of me, and yeah.
2: And this is in New Hampshire.
3: Mm-hmm.
2: Because if it were in the American South, that thing would have been on a smoker.
1: Yeah. Oh, yeah.
2: after one very short attack, a couple of kicks and boom, you're barbecued.
3: Police responding to a possible burglary in Washington State, the opposite end of the country, found a very different kind of intruder. A homeowner in Kirkland called 911 after hearing loud banging inside the home. When officers arrived, they found a bobcat perched at the top of the stairs.
1: How's it going? Yeah.
3: The police were able to contain the animal in a room until wildlife officials arrived. The bobcat was sedated and later released.
6: Wow.
3: Police believe it climbed a tree, jumped through an open window, possibly attracted by the homeowner's cat.
1: Oh.
5: Uh-oh.
3: By the way, the pet cat was found unharmed.
2: Is the Kirkland Police Department brought to you by Costco?
3: Yeah.
2: Do they have
4: everything's in bulk. Yeah. All the arrests.
2: Yeah. They have a deal going there.
1: Six for one or something.
3: Can you imagine finding a bobcat at the top of your stairs?
2: No.
3: The National Aviary in Pittsburgh is inviting you, the public, to help name 2 new skunks.
2: Are they aware that they're not birds?
3: Yes, they're aware they're not birds.
1: Is the Aviary Society and they're trying to name skunks? What?
3: The Striped Skunk Sisters were born at the Cincinnati Zoo, a very fine place, back in April, and arrived at the aviary over the summer. The National Aviary is now taking submission for name ideas through its website. You can submit kid-friendly names until September 14th. Winning names will be announced in early October. Obviously, this aviary has more than just birds.
2: Okay. How about Campbell?
3: Campbell?
2: No? Anyone?
1: Campbell skunk?
3: I don't get it.
1: I don't understand.
2: Well, when you get sprayed by a skunk, aren't you supposed to take a bath in Campbell's tomato soup?
3: Tomato juice.
2: Oh, no?
7: Tomato juice, yeah.
1: Yeah. I don't think it's the soup.
2: Campbell's a pretty stupid name.
3: Plus, there are 2 skunks. You need 2 names that go together.
2: How about third base?
3: Boy, you're out on your own today. Whoa. What is that?
1: That guy who wrote in said he loves the awkward silence. He's loving the hell out of this show today.
3: Third base?
2: Don't they stink? Never mind.
1: What?
3: we'll just move on.
2: Brussels. How about Stinker Bell?
3: Well, that kind of makes sense.
1: They're going to get Skunky McSkunk Face, right? Yeah. Or something.
2: That's dumb.
1: Yeah.
3: Yeah.
2: How about
5: Cincinnati's Zoo's going to do something? Because all I remember is that they killed a gorilla.
3: Cincinnati has really nothing to do with this story because this is now in Pittsburgh. They're the
5: right, but any good
3: aviary.
5: Press they're going to latch on to because remember they. They shot a big monkey to death.
4: Harambe, right?
5: Yeah.
4: Our research team.
5: Zoos are supposed to not kill their animals.
4: Yeah, that's what I read. Our Bob and Tom research department put together a list of some famous animals. You guys want to do a little quiz?
1: Heck yeah.
4: See if you know who we're talking about.
1: I'd like to see somebody try and stop us.
4: All right. How about these three names are from a movie, Rattler, Tiki, and Ben. This is their original names, not their movie names.
5: Those are their original names?
4: Yes.
5: And we don't know what animals they are.
4: I will give you a hint.
1: Oh, is it Homeward Bound?
4: It is Homeward Bound. Yeah. They play Chance, Sassy, and Shadow.
5: I love Homeward Bound.
1: Homeward, I cried like...
5: And Homeward Bound 2.
1: I cried like anything.
4: Yeah. Do you guys remember Pole, Andrew Jackson's gray parrot?
5: No.
4: He attended Jackson's funeral, had to be removed due to cursing and loud profanity.
2: That's a famous story.
1: Yeah.
4: What about Balto? Have you guys ever...
5: The wintry dog?
4: Yes, he's the Siberian husky that saved the town of Nome, Alaska from an outbreak of diphtheria back in 1925.
5: They made cartoons about Balto.
1: Balto.
4: Really?
1: Balto? Yeah. Balto? Balto?
4: Well, we remember, what about Seabiscuit? You guys know
1: Seabiscuit? Toby Maguire on board, right? Yeah.
4: He was Seabiscuit?
5: No, he was dating Seabiscuit.
1: Oh, he was the jockey, you tool.
3: On Seabiscuit.
4: What about Moo Dang? Do you guys remember
3: Moo Dang?
1: Oh, the adorable hippo, right?
4: The pygmy hippo.
1: Oh,
4: and what about Coco? Coco?
0: Oh, that's the sign in gorilla, right?
1: Yeah. The bigger
2: what movie is that from?
5: No, it's a real
0: thing. Coco's
3: a real thing.
0: The movie is just the first one.
1: Coco's a real thing.
2: Oh, yeah, okay. I thought it was Washo.
1: Nope, that's 90 years ago.
4: And finally, what about Kingsmere Moondoggy, also known as Smudgy? This animal played a mascot named Bullseye for what company?
1: Target.
0: Smudgy. Sharpie?
1: Target, yeah.
5: Nailed it.
6: He's the Target guy?
4: Yeah.
5: The dog.
4: And who can forget Jimothy, the...
1: Oh, poor
0: the fractured
1: Jimothy, my God, right. What did we do?
2: Speaking of apes that can sign, we'd be remiss if we didn't play this tribute to the most famous of all these creatures.
7: Wow. Oh, what am I going to do? I've got to get this box to Los Angeles by tomorrow.
8: So, just FedEx it.
7: Are you kidding? It's too big.
8: Well, then overnight it by train.
7: By train. All the way across the country, overnight. Are you crazy?
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10: Absolutely, positively, we will get you through.
9: When you go by rail, no package is too large, and we'll get it there overnight.
8: Norfolk and Way, pal.
9: That's the name. We do it by train, cross country, by rail, overnight. There's Norfolk and Way, pal.
11: Here at the Bronx Zoo, we actually shipped Washo the gorilla to the San Diego Zoo overnight. We had to pry his eyes open on the West Coast, but he's fine now. Absolutely, positively.
10: Absolutely, positively, we will get you through. There's no fucking way now. We are gonna do it.
9: Ask for us by name. Overnight by train. Norfolk and Way, pal. Norfolk, Virginia.
2: Yeah, it's Norfolk, you see, is a famous city in the United States of America. Washo was the famous chimpanzee who was one of the first non-human animals taught to communicate using American Sign Language.
3: So Washo's not a gorilla at all.
2: No,
3: should have been Coco.
2: Yeah, but for the purposes of the train, a gorilla clinging to the side of a train car, I thought would be a lot funnier than a chimp.
3: I guess my point was you could have named it.
1: Much like Coco. King Kong clinging to the Empire State Building.
3: Yeah.
2: And, you know, Washo's son would also do sign.
5: Is that right?
2: Yeah, seriously.
5: Oh, I thought you were leading us into
2: No. Sorry. No tag.
0: Dryo? Is it Dryo?
1: That's what, you know, you can't keep hope down, can you?
3: Researchers in Chile have designed an unlikely new garment for injured penguins. Snug red vests threaded with copper and zinc that they hope will help the aquatic birds heal faster.
1: I've never been a vest guy.
3: Really?
1: Don't care for them.
3: I love a vest. Do you like them on a...
6: on a bird, though? I kind of do.
1: I do like a vest on a bird.
2: Yeah, I think it's gonna clash with their tuxedos.
3: Well, you can wear a vest with a tuxedo.
1: Oh, you should underneath. Wear
3: underneath your
1: you
3: jacket.
1: Should wear, yeah, you wear. Well, they're going to have to skin them to get the vest on.
3: Veterinarians found success in the past using such suits to treat injured dogs and cats. Now they're trying out the technology on Humboldt penguins in Chile, home to the largest concentration of the vulnerable species.
1: They should be fitting those with jackets because it's chilly out there. And
2: they look like they're all valet parking.
6: Yes.
3: Do you prefer a vest? Do you prefer a vest or a cummerbund with your tux?
2: I do own a tux and I have a vest.
3: Okay.
2: You're right.
3: I prefer the vest.
2: The cummerbund looks ridiculous.
6: Dude, there's nothing cuter than like a 3-year-old boy dressed up in a little vest.
1: Oh, yeah.
3: Oh, that's adorable.
6: At the wedding, yes. Out on the dance floor.
3: Yeah. Yep.
2: So that these little vests are helping these little penguins heal?
3: Apparently.
2: Well, that's kind of sweet.
3: Mm-hmm.
2: Now, before we move on, it's time to check in with the sporting scene,
1: Thank you. Yes, and I'll tell you, the pigskin pick'em's coming up, and that means Prize Picks. 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
2: Yeah, grab the Prize Picks app. I've got it. 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And we have an art story guaranteed to make Josh angry. And me too, I think.
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2: See, Josh learned last week my goal is to get you off track immediately.
1: Studios, there's Christy Lee.
3: Hi.
1: At the news desk. There's Pat Godwin.
21: Hello.
1: Hello. There's Jeff Oskey.
5: Yes.
1: Yes, sir.
3: We've almost made it.
1: Josh Arnold.
22: Hi there.
1: There's Ace Cosby.
23: Hello.
1: Hello. And here's Tom.
2: Sorry, I'm trying to find pictures of these penguins in their vests. Once again, they're penguins that have been injured. They're putting them in these red vests.
3: Yeah.
5: Should we be, are they injured naturally? Why should we get involved? And I don't mean
1: propellers.
5: That.
1: Propellers.
5: What? Oh, jeez. I don't know that a vest would.
2: That's a very good question.
5: And I'm not, I'm all for helping animals, but if that's just how things are,
3: you're
5: in
3: saying
5: nature,
3: Mother
5: you're not
3: Nature should take over. There you go.
5: They are. Oh, they're cute.
2: Okay, now they're
1: back in.
2: They're hilarious. They're like full body vests. They're really funny looking.
5: Yeah, those. Yeah,
2: and those penguins, by the way, they're indoors.
5: Maybe that's the rehab.
3: Well, maybe that's because they're in a zoo.
1: Don't they sell this copper crap like midnight to 3 a.m. to people? Like, oh, this copper socks will now help your ankles heal. Like,
5: I know guys that swear by it though.
1: Really?
5: Yeah.
1: Yeah.
2: Is that the same principle at work here?
3: Yeah. They're using copper and zinc. Yeah. Yes.
5: So really? I don't know. I
1: thought it was just BS.
5: It seems like it would be, but I do know people that really, and they're not like usually suckered into it. They're like, no, these are good.
2: Huh. Hmm. Now, the one on the right. It must be business casual Friday.
5: Yeah, he's wearing it kind of low.
2: The one on the right. Wait a minute. How does that work?
5: Maybe that's based on the injury. I have no idea.
2: Yeah, like 3/4 of his body sticking out. Very funny, though. I hope it works for the penguins.
5: Penguins are always funny. I love them.
1: Love them.
5: Silly.
2: When I was a kid, I used to think that they were 6 feet tall because there was never anything to compare them to.
1: Uh-huh.
2: And because they look like they were wearing tuxedos. And I thought they were these just gigantic birds. Then I saw one in person. I was like, oh, it's just a little guy. Not as much fun as a big, gigantic penguin the same size
1: as me.
2: In my
1: brain, whenever I see a penguin, I always hear when they're walking.
5: Yeah, that's how Snoopy does his impression.
1: Yeah. I don't know.
24: What Adam Sandler movie does he see a penguin?
5: Billy Madison.
1: Oh, yes.
24: That penguin's
2: crazy. I see what's going on here.
25: Hey, Mr. Penguin.
5: Sorry to interrupt.
2: Christy, what have you got over there?
3: Brussels sprouts could be off this year's Christmas menu.
1: How do you feel about the name Russell Sprouts?
5: For a man's name? All for it.
1: Absolutely, yes.
5: It'd be hard not to giggle if you were like in a serious meeting and you had to shake his hand. And, hi, I'm Russell Sprouts.
2: Yeah, but how would you feel if... Well, I'd like you to, we're sorry about the tumor, but I'd like you to meet your
1: Dr.
2: Sprouts. Your brain surgeon, Dr. Sprouts.
1: Dr. Sprouts.
2: Dr. Russell Sprouts. Dr. Russell Sprouts.
5: Even Dr. Sprouts, I'm already kind of laughing. Because it sounds like a Whole Foods brand.
1: Well, how about Cal the Flower?
5: Yeah, this is.
1: I think Russell Sprouts is better than Cal the Flower. Or Cal Flower.
2: Someone has to have some grocery chain must have a mascot named Russell Sprouts.
3: Oh, probably.
2: I would hope.
25: Hi, kids.
2: It's Dr. Russell Sprouts. Or he's on a game show.
1: Yeah, I think so.
2: Promoting the eating of Brussels sprouts. So there's a
3: Are
2: shortage.
3: You a Brussels sprouts fan?
2: Kind of no. I eat them.
1: Aren't they the number one cause of farting?
2: Yeah, that's the thing. They
3: do cause that, but they're good.
2: They're good.
3: They've been struck, though, by a plague of flea beetles.
5: Oh, no.
3: The 2026 crop of the December 25th stalwart vegetable is being decimated by the bugs and the hot weather, according to ag authorities. Now, first of all, I have never had Brussels sprouts on Christmas, but...
1: There's a place.
3: Has that become a thing?
1: In Austin, the restaurant is called the Roaring Fork.
5: I love that.
1: And they have a caramelized Brussels sprout.
3: Oh, yeah.
5: Oh, yeah.
1: Oh, my God.
3: Okay, so you've had Brussels sprouts every Christmas.
2: In some families, it's a tradition. Yeah.
3: Okay. Not mine.
5: I love them, too. I wouldn't mind that.
3: I love them. I love roasted Brussels sprouts.
2: Yeah, great fart ammo.
1: Mm-hmm. Yeah, yeah, sure.
2: Really, that really builds
5: them
2: up.
5: Oh, yeah, you can really do some damage.
2: Yeah, light them.
24: That is one of those vegetables, though, growing up, like, I just hated it. But come to find out, my mom would just, like, steam them in the microwave.
3: Yeah.
24: And that's mushy. Horrible that way. But then when you roast it and you put some balsamic and, and you do this.
1: Oh, yeah.
24: It's amazing. And all these vegetables I thought were just horrible.
3: And they get that crispy skin on them.
24: My mom's just
3: them.
24: A horrible cook.
2: Yeah.
24: And the vegetables were fine.
5: Makes a difference.
3: Did your mom make you eat asparagus out of a can?
24: Yep.
2: Peas out of a can?
24: Oh, yeah.
3: Gosh.
5: Really something.
3: Awful.
24: I didn't know vegetables came other than in a can.
3: I'm with you.
5: Yeah. Canned spinach? That was really something.
1: Popeye swore by canned spinach.
2: I know, but a short list of things that come in a can. Anyone want to take this?
1: I don't know if it's a short list. I think it's probably a private list.
2: Never.
1: I would think.
3: A contemporary art exhibition took an unexpected turn this week when an art collector offered $4,000 for what he believed was an experimental sculpture, only to discover that the artwork, quote unquote, was actually a broken vacuum cleaner left by the cleaning staff.
1: This is right up your alley, John.
24: Well, I love this because it just proves how dumb.
2: Do you remember? Yeah. Remember the story? I don't have it in front of me, but remember the story a couple years ago where a janitor got in trouble because he walked into one of the galleries and cleaned it up.
3: Yeah, because it was an ashtray or something.
2: There was junk all over the floor, and that was the work of art. He hadn't been informed. This is the same thing. This guy's.
5: He was walking around. He saw the vacuum just sitting. I must have it.
2: That's a Rembrandt von Swiffer original.
1: Exquisite.
3: The incident happened during the opening night of an introductory exhibition showcasing emerging contemporary artists at Marino Gallery last Thursday. The vacuum had been left in a quiet corner of the gallery after it stopped working earlier that day.
5: Brilliant. Mm.
2: It's called...
1: Exquisite.
3: It is. Look how beautiful it is.
5: The lines.
1: That's a commentary on the proletariat.
5: My gosh.
1: Keeping the working class down.
2: It's called I Need a New Belt.
5: But if he were talking to the janitor, I'll give you 4K for it.
1: Yeah.
5: The janitor... Yeah, okay.
2: Yeah. I got three more of these.
5: Yeah, just pockets it and does, no one's the wiser.
1: Yep.
2: Oh, God.
5: Hilarious. Just thus proving that some contemporary art is an absolute joke.
1: Boy, I bet that vacuum cleaner sucks like anything, doesn't it? That looks like a strong vacuum cleaner.
2: That is a nice looking vac.
1: Yeah. What brand that was.
2: That's
1: curious.
2: That's very nice.
5: I went to a vacuum store and I said, give me what a janitor in 1976 would have. Yep. And they did.
1: Yeah.
5: And this thing could suck the lines off the street.
2: Yeah. Is it a Kirby?
5: I don't even know. A brand I've never even heard of. It's probably been long banned.
2: Yeah, my mom had one that I don't think could pass the emissions to the emission standards of California right now. Even though it's electric, it's giving off something. Well, thanks for joining us. 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The first game is...
1: Tomorrow night.
2: 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Even get to talk to Chick McGee on the radio. 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
22: In a faraway land near St. John's lies the rugged seaport of Dildo, Newfoundland. Dildo, deeply penetrating the eastern coast of Canada, is known far and wide as the birthplace of legendary seaman Captain Dildo.

0: Look, there's Captain Dildo heading out to sea.
1: Gosh, I wish I was going with him.
0: You will someday. And remember what they say. You can take a woman out of Dildo, but you can't take the dildo out of a woman.

0: And as long as Captain Dildo's around, there will always be a little dildo in all of us.
1: I can't think about the big picture. It's just hard, don't you think, to be human right now? I mean, we got stresses and pressures. I've got suicide bombers and gingivitis. You know, something's going to
2: get me.
1: I mean, I do the best I can. You know, I floss twice a day and spy on my neighbor because that's what they said. Keep your eyes open. Let us know if you see something fishy.
3: That's right.
1: And I don't know. You think that's going to work? There was a lady in Florida that gave birth and didn't know she was pregnant.
4: Yeah.
3: Yeah.
1: You want that lady watching your back? Really?
3: You want that lady voting?
1: You know, I mean, I'm sure she's a nice lady, but something tells me things get by her. That's all I'm saying. I mean,
5: I thought I had indigestion. Yeah.
1: A little backfire from a burrito the other day. It's a baby.
6: Here, can I help you through the x-ray machine, Mr. Otta?
7: I did a show at my brother's fraternity last time I was there, and they're all giving me the ideas, like how to, when they drink, how they get around. Because they know they know drinking and driving is wrong. Mm-hmm. So they have this thing where they get really drunk, and then they walk to Domino's, order a pizza. And then when they go to deliver it, they ask the guy for a ride. That's a good idea.
3: Home in 30 minutes or less.
7: The drinking and driving is the designated driver is a good idea. But what always amazes me about that is they give these designated drivers coffee all night. They're like, have another cup of coffee. Hey, Bob, that's a designated driver. Hey, that's a good thing what you do with your friends. Here's another cup of coffee. Have a soda. Here's not better off than someone that's had a six pack. They get pulled over. They're wired out of their gourd. Like, officer, I'm the designated driver. I think you got to take care of these people. The cop's like, why don't you let the guy in the back puking drive? You can run ahead of the car, make sure it doesn't hit anything.
6: Jim, we mentioned that you are a tall man.
3: Yes. 6'6", huh?
6: 6'6". Are you a single guy or married guy?
8: I just got married.
6: Oh, congratulations. Yes. How's that going?
9: First timer?
8: Yeah, first timer.
1: Wow.
8: Yeah.
3: How about that?
8: I'm learning, you know, very slowly. I'm learning, you know, like, you know, when women get married, they take the guy's name, and I'm learning that us guys are also giving my married name is somebody.
10: Somebody's got to take the trash out.
8: At first, I was like, is she talking to somebody else? Is there somebody else here?
3: Somebody.
8: Shouldn't we be on a first name basis by now?
11: Well, someone's going to have to go to the hardware store. Somebody's going to have to put this table together.
12: And now, from the Bob and Tom archives, we dust off another classic. classic. A moment of frivolity.
4: Recording wasn't all serious work for the Beatles, apparently. There was a lot of laughing and goofing around. Proof of that could be heard.
9: Until Yoko was on the scene.
4: Well, that's a whole different story.
9: Got real
4: on a reel-to-reel tape found by a man cleaning out his father's attic. This was recorded back in 1964, so bear with me.
3: Yeah.
4: It's not going to be the quality that some of you are used to.
3: So it's the new Beatle joke book tape here?
4: It's archive audio of the Beatles recording session in which John Lennon and the other Beatles break into laughter while trying to record I'll Follow the Sun.
13: I'm looking over there. I'm not even looking at you.
14: Can you turn around, Ringo?
13: No, don't. I didn't do a thing.
6: Okay.
13: One, two, three.
6: You know.
3: Okay.
6: We have a joke.
9: Okay, maybe. You know what? Maybe I'm wrong. I'm wrong in saying there's too much stuff out there about the Beatles.
4: I did this for you.
9: Maybe I'm wrong.
4: It's expected to go up for $24,000 when it's auctioned off on Tuesday.
6: Who wouldn't want that in their collection?
3: No kidding.
4: Well, there are people out there.
13: I'm looking over there. I'm not even looking at you.
6: Wow, that is really not interesting.
3: Mm-hmm.
6: It reminded me of this.
15: First, there was the Beatles Anthology. Then came the Beatles Anthology 2. That would be followed by Beatles Anthology 3 and so on. Now, for the true Beatles fan, it's the collection you've been waiting for. A real behind-the-scenes look at the Fab Four. It's Beatles Anthology 43. Beatles Anthology

0: Listen in as Beatles roadie Mal Evans tunes George's guitar. It's as if you're in the studio with George Martin as he rewinds master tapes. Feel the drama as John Lennon is missing for an important recording session.
1: Where's John?
2: I don't know.
1: What time is it?
2: 8:15.
1: Could a light?
2: Yeah.
1: Thanks. You should be here any time.
0: These never-before-heard recordings can be yours for only $29.95, a small price to pay for priceless recordings like this one of Ringo getting just the right drum sound. The Beatles Anthology 43. This should be the last Beatles collection you'll ever buy.
3: Hey, don't say we didn't warn you.
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3: There's laughter ahead.
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3: This is Bob and Tom Radio.
6: Right now, joining us in the studio, it's comedian Dwight Slade. Dwight, great to see you again. How are you?
7: I'm lovely. Thank you for having me on.
6: Your former wife is a veterinarian, am I right?
7: That's correct. That's what led to the divorce, is being married to a woman who is legally entitled to do castration. Who actually had a manual in the house on how to do it. That, and the one time that I got her equipment magazine and mistook it for a Victoria's Secret catalog was a horrible, horrible error.
8: There's figurative.
9: Castration.
8: Yes. Literal.
7: So, mm-hmm.
6: But you've been divorced for quite some time now.
7: I have, and I don't want to come off as a bitter divorce guy. No. That's, I don't want to do that at all. You know, I'm happy she's remarried. Good for her and her new husband, her brand new job. Her new SUV. And she's going to Cabo. We met on eHarmony.com, and we're in love. 29 dimensions of compatibility, and you're not one of them. We love each other. I'm handling it with a great deal of maturity.
8: Yes.
9: I can see that. It's quite obvious.
7: Yeah, and I, you know what? And I enjoy dating. I've realized I like damaged women. I'm just cutting it. It's called skipping the middleman. Let's just get right to it. Why spend 5 years finding out your mate has psychological disorders? Just get right to it. You know, that's what I look for. I look for, a facial tick, a weepy eye, paralysis in one arm. That's good. Fingernails bitten to the quick. Very, very nice.
9: Yeah.
7: Very erotic. You know, maybe if you spent time in a Chinese prison, I'm down with that. I want that right up front.
9: All right. Okay.
7: You know, stepdad issues, very erotic. You know?
6: Well, let's slow down for one second. Have you ever used any of the so-called computer dating services?
7: I was on Match.com, and I'll tell you this. If you go on the Bob and Tom show coast to coast and talk about a colonic, the emails you get the next day are a wonder, are amazing. This ties into dating because my ex-girlfriend talked me into a colonic, which is colonic irrigation, which is a water skiing accident on purpose.
9: Yeah.
6: This is like an enema, but and then some, as I understand
7: high-powered jet. Yeah. And it's great to walk out like Yosemite Sam, all bow-legged. All right, let me out of here.
9: Let's go jogging.
6: So this woman, you say, was actually in the lobby throughout the process?
7: Yes, she was too. She was there and very thrilled that I'd had it happen.
8: Now, did it excite her in some way that you can discuss?
7: I hadn't thought about that, but there was romance after that.
6: You weren't afraid that?
9: Weren't you a little uncomfortable? you were afraid someone's going to blow?
6: Yeah. Weren't you afraid there might be a little afterbirth?
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0: Adam Show.
1: Kevin Pollak is our guest. This is something that interests me. You do, for example, you do a tremendous Johnny Carson. What are all of your guys going to die off pretty soon? I mean, you've got, is that a concern? Because one of the things about our life now with all these TV channels out there, there's so little commonality.
2: Yeah.
1: You know, the classic impressions when we were coming up, you know, was Edward G. Robinson when we were little kids. We're
2: right.
1: Like, who the hell's that?
2: Yeah.
1: And now you've got people in their 30s going, Johnny, who?
2: Well, that's why I had to bring along Christopher Walken.
3: There you go.
2: For the kids who love him. I'm a huffer at heart. I don't know if you saw the Fat Boy Slim video, but I kick it old school.
4: That's great.
2: Have you interviewed Christopher Walken?
3: No.
2: I'm sure. Okay, well, here's your chance. And keep in mind, all of his thoughts are completely unconnected. So go ahead and ask Christopher Walken anything.
1: All right, what's your new project, Christopher?
2: Frankenstein never scared me.
1: So how long have you been working on the film?
2: Marsupials do.
1: And when's its release date?
2: Because they're fast.
3: Hello, hello, hello. From the O'Reilly Auto Parts Studios. Come on in, take off your skin, rattle around and your bones. It's the Bob and Tom Show. Hello, Christy Lee.
5: Hi, Chick McGee.
3: There's Pat Godwin.
6: Hey, Chick.
3: Hey, there's Josh Arnold.
7: Hi there.
3: Hi there. There's Ace Cosby.
8: Hello.
3: Hello, indeed. The one, the only, Bert Kreischer, our guest today. He'll be along later. Hello, Tom.
9: Hello, Chick McGee. This just in.
3: Bulletin.
9: I've just been handed a bunch of stuff. Sorry. Okay, just sort of get on. I have no idea what it is.
3: No problem.
9: How are you? I know you had a few days off.
3: When you say this just in, you can't use that as a joke. Then people think they're going to be poised for a bulletin. And you said, this just handed me, and then you didn't do anything.
9: Actually,
3: am I alone on this?
5: It's
7: like cable news. When it says news alert, you know it's something new,
3: right.
7: And it's not something they just talked about.
3: It's, right. It's brand new. You can't throw around a phrase like this just handed me.
9: Well, you were standing, you saw Mike Mark walk in and hand me something just before the mics went on.
5: We didn't have to mention it if it weren't a bulletin.
3: You keep forgetting this is more or less, no one can see us unless they're on the YouTube, which messes up my whole thing. Okay.
9: The point being, I was just handed this.
3: Yes.
5: What is it?
9: It has some interesting things here.
6: Oh, well.
9: Nothing really breaking, necessarily.
5: Oh, God.
9: Well, it says,
3: as best you can. Pick a couple of bullets, and we'll be the judge.
9: Okay. It says, coming very soon, your chance to play Bob and Tom's Pigskin Picks.
3: Yes, Wednesday night, our long national nightmare is truly over. The NFL starts Wednesday night.
9: Super Bowl rematch?
3: Yes, Seahawks hosting the Patriots.
9: Okay. It said the Bob and Tom Pigskin Picks every week. Oh, find out at bobandtom.com. Oh, I see. Your chance to win a $500 gift certificate from Steven Singer Jewelers. Well, that's very nice. So go to bobandtom.com/contest and just pick the winners. It's that simple, by the way.
3: No points involved. You don't have to deal with that like I do. So.
9: But if you win, you get to pick against Chick McGee.
3: Yeah, maybe we'll become friends. We can hang out.
9: That's possible.
3: Yeah, it won't happen.
9: What else? This is a whole bunch of pieces of paper. I've got to go through all these. Oh, the Bob and Tom pop-up store is still open. That's nice. The new Morning Breath Club t-shirts there.
3: I got to be honest. I went to the pop-up store and ordered some stuff. I sure did.
9: Yeah, it's great.
3: I'm a satisfied customer.
9: Me too.
5: I did too.
9: We have the new Bob and Tom University hooded sweatshirts.
3: Oh, what's the matter? What's the matter, Josh? Too good to go to the Bob and Tom store?
7: Yeah, I didn't really see anything I liked. No, I love the Halloween stuff and the camo.
5: I bought Halloween stuff for all the kids. They're excited.
7: Nice.
5: Yeah.
3: Stuck up.
9: pajama pants, knit cap. This is unbelievable.
5: You'll start wearing those pajama pants in here, won't you?
3: You have equated sweatpants more than any one item. Sweatpants equals failure.
5: Yes.
3: Is that right?
9: I don't like sweatpants.
6: I'm with you on that.
9: I never have worn them, and I don't own a pair.
5: But I don't think flannel pants are really sweatpants.
9: And these are more like pajama bottoms.
5: Right.
9: But I wear shorts, very small shorts to bed.
5: Very small shorts. Oh, yeah. Well, are they nut
3: hunters? There was no need
4: he
3: for
4: that. He wears short shorts.
3: The word's very small.
5: You remember
9: all I heard Christy say was the word nut huggers.
5: Yes.
9: No, they're just like gym shorts.
4: Sure.
3: Well, you see those NBA highlights from not that long ago.
9: Yeah.
3: Larry Bird and those nut huggers. Boy, that's troubling. That's a troubling image.
5: Yeah, it was something back in the day.
9: What if there's a correlation between the stock market and the length of the shorts in the NBA? That's the kind of dumb article I'd actually read.
3: You know, that's
9: you
3: one
9: know
3: of the
9: bond
3: great,
9: prices. Are,
3: that's one of the great 30 for 30s is the Michigan Fab Five. And those guys came up with wearing baggy pants like that.
5: Oh, really?
3: They said, we want the double X drawers. Huh. We like the roomy drawers. We don't need those tight drawers.
9: Yeah, well, we have roomy drawers. I actually saw a pair of Zubas over the weekend.
5: No way.
9: Yes. I was
5: out in the wild?
9: Yes, I was in a store.
5: Okay.
9: And they had a huge exhibit, and I almost took a picture
3: of it. A huge exhibit?
5: Display?
9: It was a sports team, and they had jerseys, hats, everything, and the what do you call it? The dummy,
5: the mannequin.
9: The mannequin. Thank you. The mannequin was.
3: I thought you meant the sales clerk of the dummy.
9: Well, the mannequin was wearing. Now, I don't know if they were the Zubaz brand, if that's still out there, but that's what they were.
3: I found at the compound. This is a couple weeks ago. Like six pair. Of Redskin Zubas, I'd forgotten I had.
5: Really?
3: Maybe I'll give you all a treat and wear those in for the opening day.
7: Pretty comfortable?
3: Oh, my gosh, yes.
5: A lot of room in those.
3: Oh, a lot of room.
9: Zubas were like
3: no nut hugging going on in those. I tell you that.
9: They were kind of like sweatpants, but they were very thin.
5: Yeah.
9: They were extremely popular.
5: Baggy, real baggy at the top and then tapered down to
9: Donnie
5: the
9: Baker
5: ankle.
9: Wore them all the time.
3: Yeah, yes. And that pattern, I don't know how it caught on, but man, it was everywhere there for a while. Well,
9: apparently they're back.
3: Yeah.
9: For various sports teams. Back to the bulletin I was just handled.
3: Yeah, There you go. Don't throw around the word bulletin.
5: Everybody's okay.
9: Our guest comedian today will be Bert Kreischer, and his appearance will be brought to you by Lee's Famous Recipe Chicken.
5: Yum.
9: Is today the day they're bringing it in, I hope?
5: Boy, that pot pie is something, isn't
3: pie,
5: it, Josh?
3: Pot pie.
9: Okay, we'll get to all of these things today. That request, by the way, is a good one. That was Kevin Pollak.
5: Mm-hmm.
9: Kevin is a great actor.
3: Oh, Pollock. Okay.
9: Kevin's a terrific actor. He's been in all kinds of stuff. And here's the letter. Dear Bob and Tom, my friend Ray Ray, this is from Mike. My friend Ray Ray and I refer to Bob and Tom's random life moments when something happens in our lives that reminds us of something from your show. We always text each other when it happens. He lives in Orlando, Florida. I'm in Lubbock, Texas. On Saturday evening, my wife and I were watching an old episode of Chicago PD, and one of the cops who used to be in the military said, "Firefights never scared me." I looked up and said to my wife, "Marsupials do because they're fast." My wife had no idea what the hell I was talking about, so of course I had to text my friend Ray Ray.
5: Sure.
9: Please play the classic Kevin Pollak Frankenstein piece. Of course, happy to do so. Mike, thanks for listening in Lubbock. Oh, we certainly appreciate that. And Mike, you too can play Pigskin Picks, as can your friend Ray Ray. 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I am wearing a lot of makeup today.
5: Now what?
9: On my arms.
5: Dog bites?
9: Can you tell that I've got makeup on my arms?
5: No.
9: Yeah.
3: It's
9: this stuff.
3: What?
9: My daughter Finn and I went to the makeup store.
5: It's a concealer, yes.
9: And I had to have a bandage on most of the weekend. The swelling is down. These puppies and their claws and teeth. I just got nailed by my little puppy. So
3: why do you do that? There's a way to not.
5: There's a way to
3: put yourself
5: that.
3: In harm's way. You know that.
9: And now you may recall the last time I had a puppy, I purchased these special sleeves. I couldn't find them. I bought another pair. They're supposed to come today.
5: Special sleeves? What the hell are you talking about?
3: What do you mean, like the sleeves that the canine
5: the dog trainers use?
9: They're fingerless gloves.
3: Uh huh.
9: And they're made for people that do like work with knives and stuff.
3: Is that right?
5: They Are they chainmail?
9: Well, no, they're a lighter fabric. But yeah,
0: that's going to the Crusades.
9: And they go just above the elbow.
5: You are out of your mind.
7: Could they inadvertently train your puppy to chew on your arm indefinitely?
5: Yeah, could you not train your puppy not to chew on you?
3: You know,
9: again, we get information back there.
3: Why do you take a? You're taking some time off. What's going on there? And I go, well, first of all, I've been here like 50 years, mm-hmm. so I got some days. But I need a break. Can you hear this? We all
5: Mine's
3: need a break.
5: Coming up
3: and
5: next
3: then,
5: week.
3: Yes, and then I come back. He's not any better at all.
5: No,
7: I also don't think I'll ever put makeup on a wound.
5: No,
0: no, it can't be good for the wound.
3: Guys, I don't understand.
9: No,
3: guys don't
9: no
3: do
9: I put
3: that,
9: medicine on, then I just because it was this purple stuff. You can't even tell, can you?
3: Why do you feel?
7: Yeah, I know.
5: Why do you feel compelled? Who cares if you have a bruise on your arm?
9: Well, because there's a camera right
5: so
9: there.
5: What?
3: Wait a minute. Hmm. Are you? You're a diva.
5: Yeah.
3: Are you a diva? You care what you look like on camera?
9: It was.
5: Somebody pointed it out to you, didn't they?
9: Well, again, yeah. Mm-hmm. This one's not too bad. I mean, it was just brutal. I mean, look, you can see the scars I've got from these dogs. They're terrified. They're terrorizing my life.
3: I cut myself open. Is it Papa Roach scars? What is it?
7: Papa Roach does have a song called Scars.
3: Cut myself open. Sew myself shut. You know, that stuff.
7: That's exactly
5: I have a bruise on my hand. I didn't put makeup on it, did I?
0: Christy's got a bruise right here in her hand.
3: And correct me if I'm wrong, Christy's a girl. Okay?
9: Well, it had to be pretty funny having my 13-year-old daughter helping me pick out makeup and holding my arm up like this going, does this match?
7: I'm sure.
3: Yeah, I can't imagine what people in the store thought seeing you two doing that.
0: Alert the authorities.
9: Is that her grandpa?
5: Uh-huh.
9: Hey, shut up, lady. All right, well, let's... What do you got coming up in the world of sports?
3: Oh, my goodness. We've got, first of all, college football game last night. Smew! 27, Florida State 24. They had some trouble getting that game off last night in Tally. Is what we call Tallahassee.
9: It is?
3: Tally.
9: Oh.
3: Yeah, massive power outage at the beginning of the game. And it was delayed over an hour to try to get some lights back on at the stadium. But they finally got the game in.
9: How does that happen?
3: I do not know, Tom.
9: We're going to have a national...
3: Football for a long time.
9: Nationally televised game. Hey, Lloyd, have you checked the circuit breaker?
3: Yeah. Also, we've got some conversation, if you'd like, about Michigan's questionable Hail Mary
9: callback
3: treat.
9: Yeah, what are your
3: thoughts
9: on that?
3: Situation? Well, you know me. I grew up in Columbus, Ohio. Michigan does not deserve any wins. That's the way I was born and raised. But
9: two shots at the Hail Mary. That's kind of rare.
3: Western Michigan and the MAC conference, they came out and said, the officials got it right.
9: Oh, good.
3: But apparently there's a strobe synchronization that goes on between all the clocks and the cameras. Are you guys aware of that?
5: No.
3: Yeah. There's a big time. They try to get the clocks all synced. And the one that we saw on TV wasn't the actual game clock. And there was another second left on a clock that we couldn't see. Oh, yes.
7: Oh, the complaint was that the catch was made and the game was over?
3: Well,
7: time had run out?
3: The play before that, a Western Michigan player touched the ball. And if you're watching at home, it was 000 Western Michigan wins. But they went back and looked. And as he touched the ball, there was 1 second left. So they had to give Michigan another down. And that resulted in a victory.
7: Oh.
3: For the now hapless Bryce Underwood.
9: Now, see, in every good World War II movie, they're able to synchronize their watches, and they're in the middle of a foxhole. I don't know why they can't do it.
3: Remember that in Animal House? Everybody's watch matches except Bluto's, like 2:45 or something. Okay. Also, we've got a new... Remember The Wave? You guys remember The Wave?
5: Sure.
7: Yeah. Oh, yeah.
3: Well, there's a new crowd. There's a new crowd sensation out there at Kansas City Royal Stadium that's hilarious when you see it. At least I thought it was. Yeah, well, it involves a hot dog and a bun.
7: Ooh. All right.
3: Free hot dogs for the crowd.
9: Can't go wrong with hot dogs at a stadium. That's what I say.
3: You just found those, right? Yeah.
9: Oh, no. Christy Lee is here.
5: Yes, sir.
9: How'd you get here today?
5: In a Tucson hybrid.
9: Tell me more.
5: You don't want to miss out on this getaway sales event going on at Hyundai. Yep, they've got some wonderful deals on their Santa Fe or Santa Fe Hybrid or the Tucson or Tucson Hybrid, which, of course, I love. I think 35 miles to the gallon. It's awesome. Plus, there's the Elantra. And I'm not kidding when I say this. 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
9: 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It is. And Pigskin Picks coming up starting Wednesday. So you got to get your picks in today. You don't even have to pick the winners. You don't have to pick against the spread. Just pick the winners. Excuse me. Also, no points involved.
7: Yeah.
9: Visit the Bob and Tom pop-up store right now. Some very cool stuff. You'll find it at BobandTom.com. 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
5: It's also National Ants on a Log Day. 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
9: Yes, that's
7: Ants on a Log.
9: Celery with caviar on it.
7: Yeah. Yep.
0: You nailed it.
7: In your neighborhood, yes.
5: Yeah, here's the thing.
7: A little creme fraiche with some caviar. Ants on a log.
0: Man of the people.
5: You did that on purpose, right?
9: I did not.
5: You did,
7: because if you didn't, I can't be in this room anymore. 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
0: Pate.
7: What are the poor people doing today? 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

0: They were a perfect pair, nibbling on poison covered with honey. Sam said to Susie, "Honey, this tastes funny," as he spoke. She started to choke.
1: Lovely.

0: Oh. 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
1: It's a muskrat.
2: Thank you.
0: Muskrat Susie, Muskrat Sam. Now they get together when I fold my hands. Love lingers right on my fingers. Everybody now.
3: Okay.

0: Well, I really enjoyed Christie's muskrat.
1: That was very nice. Choking muskrat.
2: What's harder to raise, boys or girls?
0: I would guess girls.
2: Girls. Boys are easy. Just give them a book of matches, they're happy.
0: Yeah, book of matches and some ants. Oh, yeah. Yeah.
2: Until they turn 13 and you give them a Playboy magazine, you won't hear another word out of them until they're 25. Am I right, Chick?
1: You're right.
0: When you're right, you're right.
1: Testify.
2: I ain't seen my oldest boy in 4 years. My oldest boy, he's 17. He's been driving for a year. He's had 27 accidents.
0: My God.
2: In fact, I call him the David Copperfield of drivers. Oh, yes, because it's magic. Because to hear him tell it, stuff just appears out of nowhere. And he hits it. And he's stupid. He always comes with the same excuse. I mean, he's not even a good liar. He's like, oh, I had to swerve to miss a deer. 27 deer. Well, maybe she get me some deer whistles for my car. I said, son, you need mailbox whistles because that's the only thing you've been killing. Mailman can't even deliver in the neighborhood no more. He just hands me the mail and he goes, you figure the stuff out. I'm done.
3: Sex is so prevalent in our society that nobody mentions what happens if you keep having it. You know, that, I think every porno movie should end with Hypatia Lee giving birth to triplets. You know, just as a disclaimer, you know? So everybody knows, you know, what you get, you know. But I'm a stepfather, too. I'm a stepfather, too, which I've been for a few years now. And if you're not a step-parent, you know, you don't realize the warmth and rewards that you get for the warm, loving feeling. And it's, I hate you. Okay, here's some more money. You know, you're not like my real dad. You know, that's right. You can find me. Yeah, track down your real deadbeat dad and have him pay for these Barbie accessories. You know.
4: And Jesus said, take this bread and eat it. It is my body. And the disciples said, Jesus, we're all on low carb diet. We appreciate you dying for our sins, but we're all trying to slim down a little. We want to look good in the painting.
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1: Christy Lee at the news desk.
7: Hello.
1: There's Pat Godwin.
8: Hey, Chick.
1: Hey, Pat. There's Josh Arnold.
9: Hi there.
1: Hi-ho. There's Ace Cosby.
10: Howdy.
1: Hello, and hello, Tom.
11: Hello, Chick McGates. Nice to have you back. We have some sporting news coming up from you, but as you know, yes, we like to begin the show by communicating with our people.
1: Email. Here we go. Dear radio friends, last Thursday on the show, and I was not here, David from Cedar Falls, Iowa says, I heard Tom say he had no plans for the weekend and he was going to wing it.
7: Oh, boy.
1: How did that go, Tom? I'm speaking on behalf of Bob and Tom Nation. We're concerned. Uh-huh. Hope it went well.
7: How'd it go?
11: It went well. You're one of those things. You go out in your yard. You go, okay, I'm going to be out there for 15 minutes. And then 3 hours later, you come back in. Just start doing stuff.
1: Right.
11: You're in the garage. The next thing you know, you're,
1: you know what that is,
11: fixing up a bike. Then you're watering plants. Then you're sweeping.
1: You're puttering.
11: Yeah, but it's nice.
1: I love puttering.
11: Mentally,
7: you can't
11: great.
7: Sit still.
11: No.
7: No.
1: Do you mumble while you putter?
11: No.
1: No?
11: No. Listen to the occasional podcast.
7: Did you get in the pool?
11: I did.
7: Yay!
11: I went for a swim.
1: Nude?
11: That's because I'd spent quite a bit of time, skimming the leaves off the top.
7: Sure.
11: Because of the heat, a couple of the trees.
1: Autumn.
7: The trees are
1: enemy,
7: tired.
1: The enemy the trees, of the home pool.
11: The trees are giving up their leaves a little early.
7: Mm.
11: So, but that's fun. It's I like raking leaves. I always pretend I'm doing like a Civil War battle and gathering the troops over on this side, and I go over here, and then General Lee attacks.
7: Just okay.
11: A little mental games. Yeah, I had a great time. I had a great weekend. Got a lot of stuff done at the house. Ordered my new wrist-protecting gloves so the puppy can't tear my arm apart.
1: You know, Josh brought up a very interesting point. I don't think guys cover up wounds with concealer, makeup. Why do you do that?
11: Because this camera is on my right arm. You can see it. I didn't want it to look. I have this huge gash.
1: You and I have been in a room for a long time before there were cameras, and you still would conceal cuts on your arms with makeup.
11: No, just this. Is
1: I think
11: just something
1: you did.
11: New. No, I just got this stuff.
1: Well, yeah, but
11: I even got one of these rectangular sponges, Christy. What are
7: yes,
11: these?
7: Yes, that's a makeup sponge. Yes,
11: man. Not very big, really. Not, no. Wouldn't really do much for cleaning the kitchen.
8: We actually learned the name of that from Jess Hooker. I forget. It was a part of her test of things that all women know and guys don't
1: know. Oh, that's right. We forgot.
7: There's
1: yeah.
7: a...
1: Oh, I forgot.
11: Now, we have a number of letters here.
1: Go, Daddy, go.
11: This is that randomized thing that you started, Chick, where someone just sends a letter that has oh, no yeah. particular connection to the show.
1: Yeah, I got one of those.
11: Dear Bob and Tom Show writes Mr. Wilson.
8: Oh, Mr. Wilson.
11: The only time I saw the Beach Boys was on a beach in Del Mar, California.
1: Del Mar.
11: That's fact number one.
1: You know, Del Mar on the 5, that exit, there's a rest area, and it's gorgeous. It's like the biggest vista you've ever seen of the Pacific Ocean. And a lot of gentlemen go out there at that rest area.
7: Yeah.
1: Sit in their cars, look at the ocean. And think about life's choices.
11: That happened to you once, huh?
1: Oh, well, okay. I ran into some friends, yeah.
11: Then he writes, again, randomly, Davy Jones died on leap year day, February 29th. I was not aware of that.
7: Davy Jones what? Locker or monkeys? Davy Jones of the Monkeys?
11: Monkeys, apparently. I don't remember that.
1: What the hell?
11: And then he goes...
1: Even for me, that's a non sequitur.
11: Well, it gets worse. This is from Mr. Wilson in Peoria. Last sentence... I'm wearing red pants.
7: Okay.
1: Well, there you go.
11: It's a bold choice.
1: Dear Bob and Tom Show, I found a single episode of Mr. Ed on online. I watched it today. Thank you, Tom.
11: There you go.
1: So, that's from
11: again,
1: Neil.
11: Just random facts.
1: Neil, middle initial C.
11: And here's another random one. And this is, I agree with completely with this. Every teenage boy's favorite album cover from the 60s. Anyone want to guess?
1: Cherry Pie.
9: Oh, Whipped Cream and Other Delights.
7: Yeah.
11: Pat Godwin, you win. Herb Alpert and the Tijuana Brass. The great album Whipped Cream and Other Delights that had the
9: my gosh.
11: Practically naked lady with just
7: covered in whipped cream.
11: Covering the...
9: What a great album.
7: We had that album in our house.
11: Yeah. The school band, we played all...
1: Was that music ever any good?
9: I enjoyed it.
7: My parents liked it. My mother liked it. Let me rephrase that.
1: I kind of like Rise.
11: I love Rise. Later that was 80s, song. Early 80s.
1: That Spanish,
7: he's still out there, isn't he?
11: Yeah.
1: That Spanish flea crap.
8: He's coming to town.
7: Yes, he is. And he's got a great club in LA. I hope he has
1: help.
11: He's the A of A&M Records.
1: Yes.
11: He's done very well.
1: And Jerry M.
9: I opening act Peaches. Time. Did you know that?
7: Yeah. Oh, Peaches and Herb, huh?
9: Yeah, Peaches and Herb.
7: They're back.
11: Really?
9: Well, Herb is no longer with Peaches. We all know that.
1: He was a cop, you know. Peaches and Herb. Herb was a cop.
9: That.
1: Oh, yeah.
9: Really?
11: Okay, I can't stand it.
1: Look at
11: Josh, I don't blame you for getting away from the mic. I feel exactly the same way.
1: Oh, hang on a second. Here we go.
11: No.
10: I tear my heart open. I sold myself shut. My weaknesses.
11: I loathe Papa Roach. What is this? Why are you playing this?
1: Because you were so... Because you...
7: Stars.
1: So you're...
11: Are we going to play another chord here or just this one?
1: I like this one. That's a rock and roll chord.
10: Just to feel,
1: Tom. Now, what is your beef with Papa Roach?
8: Jacoby's the whiniest a-hole. Every time I've seen him in concert, he comes out and just goes, hey, this one's because life is real hard. And then he's like, get over it.
9: We're here to forget.
8: I can't stand him.
9: We're here to forget.
8: Trying to party, dude.
1: We're trying to party. You're harshing my buzz.
8: Anybody else have terrible parents? He said that once, and I laughed and then got so mad. I ran the gamut of emotions.
9: That was his banter?
8: Yes, yeah, the one time I saw.
11: What a dick. Okay,
1: sorry. Where's the manager in that situation? Dude.
9: You heat up your stage pattern.
7: Yeah.
11: Let's go to the mind of a little kid. How about that?
1: All right.
11: In 2005... My at-the-time girlfriend, now my wife, and I lived in an apartment complex. Our little niece and nephews stayed with us on occasion. The first time we pulled up to the parking lot, they couldn't believe how big our house was. And they couldn't believe that we had 3 washers and 3 dryers. They thought the entire apartment was our house.
7: Aww.
11: I remember those days. Yeah, one of my aunts lived in an apartment. I remember pulling up. wow, this is great.
7: I remember just pulling up to a house and thinking, wow, this would be great. I lived in a trailer.
9: This is so much better than my car.
7: It's a trailer.
1: I never lived in my car.
7: No, me either.
1: I've been down there, but I never lived in a car. I abandoned a car at apartment complex, but you guys know that.
7: Yeah.
11: Well, this actually leads right into this one. Ace and I will appreciate this more than anyone. Because we were talking about old cars last week, Chick.
1: Mm-hmm.
11: Older cars and some of the stuff they had that they don't have anymore, like crank windows for the most part.
7: Cigarette lighters.
11: Antennas.
7: Ashtrays.
11: Built-in cassette players and 8-track players. Speaking of old cars, your talk reminded me of something. My friend's car, a early 90s Isuzu Trooper. Ace had one. I had one of those. Mm-hmm.
1: I dreamed of having one of those. And now, have you seen one of these on the highway now?
7: They don't look good.
1: They don't look
7: good. They did not
1: hold up.
11: They're very boxy. I just saw one in Colorado.
1: I like the boxy.
11: I was really surprised.
1: I like that box.
11: They don't. Isuzu only do trucks now, right, in the States?
7: I don't know.
11: They don't do automobiles anymore. Am I correct?
7: I don't know. I can look it up.
11: I don't think so.
1: I thought South Carolina did something. What are you talking about?
11: Isuzu. I don't think they
1: do. Oh, Isuzu.
11: I don't think they...
1: I thought you meant cars.
11: I don't think they import cars from their Isuzu anymore. In any event, he goes, we called it the Moon Trooper because we would use the Isuzu Trooper to drive around and moon people.
1: I never did that either.
11: This car was the best for that because the back windows rode... Sorry.
1: Yeah, but only because you stowed that letter.
11: The back windows actually rolled all the way down instead of halfway down like most cars from that era.
7: Mm.
11: The other cool feature it had was headlight wipers, mini wiper blades that would wipe the front
7: I've seen those
11: lights.
7: Before.
11: Wow.
7: Some of the European cars have that. Isuzu no longer sells passenger cars or SUVs in the United States, but actively sells commercial medium-duty trucks.
11: Yeah, I see the trucks all the time.
7: Yeah.
11: But I had an Isuzu Trooper. It was great. A lot of room. As long as you didn't hit a lot of wind on the freeway. And it was like having a spinnaker out that blow you right off.
1: Nice.
11: What have you got over there, Chick McGee?
1: Dear Bob and Tom Show, this letter is for Chick. I'm a huge fan of you saying to the guys, that's no way to live, boy. Lately, I've been saying it to my friends who are girls. This is Laura from Leland, North Carolina. I tell my girls, it's no way to live, girls. LOL. Enjoy the day. Thank you, Laura. I appreciate that.
11: Dear Bob and Tom Show, this makes no sense. I'm not going to read it. Let's move on.
7: Okay.
11: Oh, I see.
1: Now it does make sense.
11: I know Tom loved the TV show The Fugitive.
1: Oh, God.
11: Of course, there was a very good movie. Tommy Lee Jones, Harrison Ford.
7: Then a TV show.
11: They did a remake of the TV show in 2000 and 2001 with Tim Daly as the fugitive.
1: I don't remember.
11: I don't
1: that.
11: Either. Said it ended with a big cliffhanger, and then the show was canceled. Well, anyone? Anyone?
7: No.
9: No idea.
1: I have no idea.
9: I mean, I
11: didn't know they'd brought it back.
1: Watch this, Josh. I do remember when they brought back Dragnet with...
8: I did too.
1: With Ed Bundy, whatever.
8: Yeah, Ed O'Neill.
1: Ethan
8: Embry.
1: It was wonderful. I think
8: kind
1: that
8: of
1: was
8: on... grittier, wasn't it?
1: Yes, it was on for 2 seasons. It was really good.
7: They had no hippies?
1: No, they had more realistic hippies, okay. I think. Yeah. Anything then would have been more realistic
7: than Dragnet.
1: Than the Jack Webb starred show.
11: He didn't want to get a real long-haired guy into it. He'd just get someone and put a big bandana
7: and a wig.
1: Famously, Gary Crosby was a hippie. Remember that on the show? He played a hippie?
9: Yeah.
1: Bing's oldest son? He's dead now.
8: Is he the one that ratted on his dad in the book?
1: Yeah. Yeah, I think so.
9: Yeah. Oh, yeah.
1: Yeah.
11: Here's a...
8: filthy rat. No wonder he got beat.
1: Thanks, son. Come here.
11: I think the only reason I read that letter was because I wanted to get to this, which this always makes me happy. Listen, listen very carefully.
7: No.
12: Greg Warren is our guest. You're single. You're a former wrestler.
9: Yeah.
12: What do you do on the road? We were talking to Mike about his activities on the road. Watch television a lot? Do you rent movies from Spectrevision?
9: You do, don't you?
13: I'm trying to get just got a DVD player recently.
12: Mm-hmm.
13: I love watching those because of the deleted scenes. Those are my favorite parts of them. That's all I watch. But some of them are really like they're scenes they cut out of the original movie, but just sort of can tell why, you know? We rented The Fugitive the other day with Harrison Ford. Great movie.
14: Yeah.
13: There's a little deleted scene in there where he's running from Tommy Lee Jones and he runs into Subway and orders a sandwich. You know, that's like the, just weird, weird to see Harrison Ford in there. All right, listen to me. I need a 6-inch turkey sub on wheat with bacon, no mustard or mayonnaise, all right? Huh? Oh, lettuce, tomato, green pepper. I didn't kill my wife. All right, I see why they cut that out of the movie. Yeah.
15: You Indian Jones.
1: You Indian Jones.
15: You Indian Jones.
13: I'm Harrison Ford.
15: No, you Indian Jones, man. I seen you. Right. I seen Indian Jones 1, Indian Jones 2, Indian Jones 3. Then you didn't work for a long time.
13: Well, actually.
15: And then I did see you in a movie last year, Hollywood Homicide.
13: Right, yeah. That, was
15: that wasn't that good. You should have done Indian Jones 4.
13: Well, we're actually
15: you got a whip,
13: to
15: too. You like the whip man.
13: Well, I don't personally have the whip. It's in the Smithsonian Institute right now.
15: You look old, too, now, man.
13: All right, listen to me. I didn't come here to be talked to by some deranged fan, all right?
15: Okay, man. Indian Jones.
13: All right, fine.
15: Get your whip out, Jones.
11: Mike McCray and Greg Warren and the classic Harrison Ford impression. Thank you very much. What's coming up in the world of sports?
1: What's coming up? That's a great question. We've got NASCAR, and there's too much cursing on the radios that people listen to. So they're going to try to start a program to cut down on swearing for the family of NASCAR. I don't know why they're going public with this thing. Let's see. We have a new stadium game played by a crowd, the first time I've seen it, by the Kansas City Royals crowd a couple of nights ago. And college football game last night, SMU beat Florida State 27-24. And more stuff in sports.
11: Okay, cool. All right, now I want to talk a little bit about weight loss. 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
21: Howdy.
1: Howdy do. There's Pat Godwin.
22: Hello, Chick.
1: Hello, Pat. There's Josh Arnold.
23: Hi there.
22: Hi.
1: There's Ace Cosby.
24: Hello.
1: Hello, hello. Hi, Tom. How are you? Got a couple letters yet.
11: Okay, go ahead. What do you got?
1: Dear Bob and Tom Show, longtime listener, this is from Adam. Just want Tom to know that his ill-timed and poor-delivered jokes are very much appreciated. Please keep it up. I am literally rolling on the floor laughing when you say something, and silence fills the air.
11: Oh, thank you.
1: Oh, there you go.
11: There were a couple of episodes last week.
1: I can imagine.
7: Oh, yes.
11: A couple things fell flat.
7: Yep.
1: Right. I'm intrigued by this. Baby. I'm intrigued by this. You were going to wing it on a weekend because, as we all know, weekends for you are brutal.
8: We were all happy to hear it.
1: Yes, yeah. Absolutely.
11: Yeah, I was on
1: perhaps
11: my own.
1: You are changing.
11: On my own for part of the weekend.
1: No kidding.
11: My wife is out of town.
7: So mm-hmm. We had the kids.
11: Yeah, so.
7: So it was brutal.
11: Yeah.
7: Let him fool you.
11: There were a couple of moments.
1: I
11: want to find out who bought this acrylic glue that one of my daughters got a hold of that has now ruined a nice table.
7: Uh-oh. Mm. What was she gluing?
11: Some bead thing. I don't know. I turned
7: an
11: away.
7: Art project.
11: Then I got involved in a big art project.
7: Oh, yeah?
1: Wasn't a shark, was it? That's your famous art project.
11: No, this one involves painting a shoebox and putting letters on it. It's I can't go into it. Yeah.
1: Did you say this for some reason last week?
11: Calm down, bitch!
1: Was that...
9: That's my favorite.
8: Yes, and I don't remember why, but...
1: Were you interacting with someone and you...
11: Was it a meth, bitch?
1: What the hell?
9: I don't know. I forgot what it was.
7: Oh,
9: it
7: was
11: right. Methods of calming down. Calm down, bitch!
9: I got silent.
11: It was
9: just the weirdest.
1: What the hell?
7: That never works when you say that, by the way.
1: Oh, no.
7: No.
11: Yeah,
7: No.
11: Well, what was it? Techniques for... was it at the breathing thing?
7: Oh, that might have been.
11: What was that? You're supposed to breathe. There's some cadence.
7: Four in, hold.
8: The square, or box breathing. But I don't know that.
1: Four in, seven hold.
8: It was about that. It seemed a little more non sequitur at the time.
9: It was very non sequitur.
1: Yeah.
9: You shocked the room is what
1: happened. This would never help anyone.
11: Calm down, bitch.
1: I don't think.
9: It's the way he says bitch.
11: But I think Christy's right. As in the history of anything, has anyone ever calmed down when told to?
7: No.
11: I don't think so.
7: I don't think so either.
11: I don't know why we all keep doing it. Hey, calm down. It never works.
1: You've done that to me, actually, and I don't know.
11: Right.
1: And you know how nuts I am. You go, hey, calm down. This shouldn't even be on your radar. And I'm like, I will kill you.
11: Look, I know you're going to overreact if I say calm down.
1: That's
11: so
1: right.
11: I'm going to say, I'm not sure where that voice came from. It just emerged at some point. We were talking a lot about stuff that is, you don't hear, for example, you don't hear dial tones anymore. And
1: that's okay.
11: No, I know. Just things, there are things that are gone, they've gone away. It's an important topic.
7: What is it?
1: You are the only human being alive bemoaning the loss of dial tones. I can tell you that.
11: Just...
1: No, I missed the dial.
7: Or a busy signal. Remember those?
11: I'll talk to you, Josh. What they're missing? I wish I had the level of ignorance that they do to not see that the end of the dial tone really
1: is
11: contemporary man confronting death.
1: Yes,
8: indeed.
11: Yeah, and you're not facing death, which is good. You don't have to think about it. Because you're just pushing on, worrying about some dumbass.
8: There's a reason the dial tone sounded exactly like one of those heart machines going flat.
11: Yeah. See, because
8: Tom's right.
11: Many things are gone, and we miss these things.
7: We'll get out of here a lot quicker.
11: Can you please play "Calm Down"?
1: Well, it doesn't work if you tell me to do it. But I've got to. If things get slow, I'm going to tell you.
11: Okay. Calm down, bitch. Okay.
1: It's going to happen.
11: I really don't remember why I did
9: that. That is insane.
11: Dear Bob and Tom Show, this is from Benji.
1: Oh, the dog. It can write. Well, he's a typewriter.
11: He's been working for
8: rough,
11: 20,
8: rough, rough,
11: 20
8: rough,
11: years.
1: Rough, rough, rough. Liver. Rough, rough, rough.
11: Benji, I apologize. Benji's been working for 20 years at a place called Holly Performance.
1: Benji, go with Ben, okay?
11: This is cool.
1: Benjamin. Benji.
11: This is cool.
1: Hi, I'm Rover. This is my friend, Benji.
11: I'll talk.
1: Here's Spot.
7: I'm listening.
11: I'll talk to Jason, because he's familiar with the way automobiles work.
7: I'm not.
11: Carburetor.
7: Yes.
11: Is a kind of a thing of the past.
7: Yes.
1: He worked at an EV store, and I don't think they have carburetors.
7: They don't have carburetors.
1: So what are you talking about?
7: Carburetors are on a piston engine, you tool.
1: You ever pissed an engine? Boy, oh boy, let me tell you.
11: My point being, he has some knowledge of the internal
7: What does
11: operation.
7: The carburetor have to do with your story?
11: Because
14: calm down, bitch.
1: He wants me to. He's keep most every time Christy talks. He wants me to.
11: Benji, at the facility where Benji works, they still are manufacturing carburetors.
7: Okay,
11: which is really cool. I'm glad that there's someone doing this.
7: Yeah, there are cars that still use them, of course.
11: So, hey, Benji, congratulations on your...
7: So he wrote in just to say that?
11: Yeah, we were talking about cool stuff and cool cars.
1: You know what?
11: Chick, I'll talk to you for a second.
1: I'm pretty sure I have a carburetor. Don't hold me to that, but...
7: Well, a lot of cars still have carburetors.
11: I know, but he's
14: calm down, bitch!
1: This will never get old.
11: Do you remember when your car door locks used to have that little bulb on the end and they were built into the door?
1: Yeah.
11: You'd reach over and undo them.
1: I remember when the anti-theft knobs came out.
7: Yeah.
1: They didn't have a knob
9: straight
1: on
9: ones.
7: Yeah. Yeah.
11: But, and I bought aftermarket anti-theft
1: and
11: knobs.
1: And replaced them and thought you were doing some real renovation to your car, right?
11: And, of course... I had to get into that car once I locked my keys in it. It was quite difficult with a hanger, but I did it.
1: You had a Slim Jim.
11: Okay. Does that conclude the letter?
1: No, Dear Bob and Tom Show, I'm a season ticket holder for the San Francisco 49ers. Chick, your Washington football team, thank you, Ruben, for saying that, not that C word, will be visiting the great Levi Stadium. Have one ticket for a Monday night showdown between Washington to San Francisco. All you need is Tom, the first class ticket, round trip ticket. You can come out and join me.
7: Oh, there you go.
1: No, thanks. I do not go to visiting. I do not go to away stadiums. And I barely go to FedEx anymore. So, well, I'm sorry, Norwest or whatever the hell
11: they've changed the name again?
1: Yeah.
11: Well, it's hard to keep track, isn't it?
1: Dear Bob and Tom Show, last weekend during the, you guys were talking about the Bob and Tom University apparel, the pop-ups.
7: Yeah.
1: Pop-up shop is out up there. I'm curious whether Frigamall Industries still offered an internship for Bob and Tom University students.
11: Oh.
1: I was also curious whether interns must meet specific specifications and possibly join you on the air. I think this guy thinks there is a Bob and Tom University.
7: And that we do have interns.
1: And we do have earned interns.
7: Not anymore.
1: From the fake university.
21: Yeah. Well, I would have thought back in the day there weren't specifications that need to be met, but measurements.
1: I think so.
7: Which is why the interns went away.
1: Yeah.
11: Oh, that's true. Yeah,
1: that's Michael from Alpharetta, Georgia.
11: A lot of companies don't have interns anymore.
1: Well, there was a problem.
7: There was a problem.
11: Well, the problem was a lawsuit in Hollywood.
7: Mm-hmm.
11: There were some interns that wanted to be, they expected to be paid more, whatever. But when we had interns, we paid them. But we're not allowed to anymore. Not allowed to have interns for some reason. I don't know. Some lawyer. I tell you what, those lawyers, they got everything. But the Bob and Tom University, brand new T-shirts and sweatshirts are out there. You may need a translator. There's a little bit of Latin on there. I'm not sure what it means. But it's on the shirts. They look very official. 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
7: It's also National Ants on a Log Day. Do you know what that is, Tom?
11: Yes, that's
1: Ants on a Log.
11: Celery with caviar on it.
1: Yeah.
7: Yep. You nailed it.
21: In your neighborhood, yes.
7: Yeah, here's the thing.
21: A little creme fraiche with some caviar.
1: I want
21: ants on a log. Man of the people.
7: You did that on purpose, right?
11: I did not.
1: You did, because if you didn't, I can't be in this room anymore.
21: Isn't it celery with caviar?
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21: What are the poor people doing today? 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
2: Heidi ho, welcome to the Mr. Obvious Show. I am your host, Mr. Obvious. Let's take a call. Hello, Mr. Obvious Show.
3: Hello, is this Mr. Obvious?
2: Speaking.
3: Hey, Mr. Obvious, long-time listener, first-time caller.
2: Uh-huh. What seems to be the problem?
3: Well, here's my problem.
2: Shoot.
3: My wife and I, we finally decided to take a trip to the beautiful San Fran.
2: Cisco.
3: Cisco. Where's Cisco?
2: San Francisco.
3: Oh, Twin Cities, eh?
2: Yeah, that's right, Twin City.
3: Well, cool. We might try to get there sometime, but we decided to go to San Fran. So first day we get there, I go out to see the sights on my own while the wife took a nap. So I walk.
2: Uh-huh.
3: Finally, I get to one of them coffee shops that they got there.
2: Uh-huh.
3: And I figure, you know, I'm in a fancy coffee shop. I'm going to try me one of them cafe lattes.
2: Oh.
3: With milk.
2: Latte means with milk.
3: What's that?
2: What you said is the same as saying I'll have a cafe milk with milk.
3: Right, yeah, you got to have it with milk. That's the only way they're good.
2: Okay, please continue.
3: Yeah, so I have my cafe latte with milk.
2: Mm-hmm.
3: I go to pay for it, and I realize I forgot my wallet back at the hotel.
2: Oh.
3: Right. So I says to myself, what would I do if I was back at home?
2: Uh-huh.
3: Well, I decide I'll hitchhike. So I go out on the street there, and I stick my hand up, and pardon my French, Mr. O, but dang it if somebody doesn't stop on a dime.
2: Huh.
3: Right then, just came by and picked me up right there.
2: Yeah?
3: Yeah, it was pretty cool. It was a race car driver to boot.
2: Did you say a race car driver?
3: Yeah, he had those checkered flags, the race car flags all over the car. Mm-hmm. And, real fancy car, had all kinds of electronic accessories and junk inside.
2: Right.
3: Well, I kind of felt sorry for him.
2: Sorry? Why is that?
3: He had this big old bandage on his head.
2: Uh-huh.
3: His head was all wrapped up.
2: Yeah.
3: I got kind of worried and thought, well, you know, maybe he's had some kind of head injury or something.
2: Mm-hmm. Should I get in the car?
3: Right, exactly.
2: Yeah. Mm-hmm.
3: Well, Mr. Obvious, he seemed to drive fine.
2: Mm-hmm.
3: And he took me right where I was going back to the hotel there, and it was great and everything, but I think that head injury turned him mean.
2: How so, caller?
3: Well, Mr. O, he tried to rob me.
2: He tried? You mean he asked for money at the end of the ride?
3: Exactly. I go to get out of the car, and I said, you know, thanks a bunch.
2: Uh-huh.
3: Well, hold on, where's my money, you know? And it's really weird. He was real specific about it.
2: Oh, really?
3: Yeah, he was robbing me for $12.56.
2: You know, caller, sounds to me like
3: robbery, yeah.
2: No, well, no. I think what you got a hold of there is a taxi cab.
3: Taxi cab.
2: Yeah, they charge people money when they drive you wherever you want to go, and you pay the fee for whatever the trip costs. It's a service in the big cities.
3: Oh.
2: Mm-hmm. It's a cab.
3: Oh, now that's making sense, because I thought he had a misspelling on his paint job there. I thought it was supposed to say car. Cab, huh?
2: C-A-R, but it said C-A-B.
3: D, right.
2: Yeah.
3: Huh. Made the connection.
2: Join us again next time on the Mr. Obvious Show.
3: Mr. Obvious?
2: Yeah.
3: That whole cab theory is kind of making sense now. They have a lot of people riding around in them.
2: Mm-hmm.
3: Yeah, that explains it. Cab smelled like an old whore.
2: Yeah.
22: And now, from the Bob and Tom Archives, we dust off another classic. classic. A moment of frivolity.
12: A couple really odd stories here. This is in reference to a Giorgio Armani ad.
14: Yeah.
12: With David Beckham, the
7: have you seen this
12: soccer ad?
14: Was this the one where he's in the underwear?
7: Yeah.
1: And
14: the fake bulge?
12: Well, here we go.
7: Is it fake?
12: Here's the story.
14: It has to be.
7: Wow.
12: If you'd allow me here.
7: Okay.
12: Singer Victoria Beckham, Posh Spice, has slammed claims that husband David's manhood has been digitally enhanced in his provocative new advertisement for Giorgio Armani.
14: Oh, yeah?
12: Proudly showing off a bulging groin, which fans speculate has been computer altered. But the Spice Girl, who of course is his wife, insists what's pictured in the pair of white briefs is all his. She says, he does have a huge one. You can see it in the advert. It's all his. And here's the best part. It's like a tractor exhaust pipe. So that would be known as a massive Ferguson, I believe.
4: I guess. Or a Dear John.
12: Yeah.
7: It is really nice.
12: Phallus Chalmers. Any other tractors help me here? I don't know much about tractors. But the fact that it's just so bulbous. It doesn't. It's so curvy.
4: Oh, sorry, did you say
12: curvy,
4: bulbous?
12: Curvy and bulbous. It doesn't look. It looks like the cod piece that. Who were the two magicians that got eaten by the tiger? What's
7: Siegfried and Roy.
12: Siegfried and Roy.
4: They used
12: remember those guys used to wear the enormous cod pieces? That's what it looks like he's got in there. That's
5: okay. I have a picture here of David Beckham naked.
7: What?
5: I no just.
4: Way. So where did you
5: like
4: find
5: two
4: this?
5: 2 seconds.
12: That's,
5: and there
12: his,
5: it is.
12: That's
4: Christy,
12: his wallpaper.
4: Sit down.
5: That's my wallpaper. I can't make it any bigger than that.
7: Oh my
5: but
7: God.
5: If I had a wiener like that, I'd go around.
4: Hey, there'd be 8x10s on
5: you'd
4: car windshields
5: you'd
4: everywhere.
5: You'd have trouble keeping me in clothes. I'm sorry. No, look! Holy moly.
4: Can you imagine?
12: Purple flowers and wedding rings aren't standard features at Skydive Utah's facility. Last week, Lance Bates and Heather Robbins were married while skydiving. The couple took the plunge while jumping from an airplane.
7: How'd they do that?
12: They exchanged rings and ceremoniously kissed aboard a plane. The rings went on without a glitch, and the kiss went so well, Bates said that he and Robbins shared a few more. Then Bates, Robbins, and members of their wedding party jumped out of the airplane, floated toward the earth, while those on the ground looked for the bride and groom. After the groom swooped in and the bride landed, the couple shared a moment under an arbor covered in flowers.
7: Aww.
12: Then the plane landed and the best man ushered the judge to the arbor where the bride and groom were waiting.
5: Wonder 3 years he'll want to jump without the chute. I can tell you

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1: With us in the studio, Tommy Blaze. Tommy Blaze is apparently a vegetarian. Now,
2: I think we're all vegetarians in this room.
3: I'm not.
1: Come on, Christy, sack up.
4: Wasn't there that night
2: in college?
3: I like meat.
4: I think all of us, male or female, to some degree, are a vegetarian. There is an attraction. We all feel it. But I'm sitting next to you. You are in proximity. There's a certain, you know, I'm drawn, if you will, to that part. Scientists call it the vegetational pull.
1: Wow.
4: Yeah, and there's actually a meter. You're like a 3.5 on the VP index.
3: Oh, okay.
4: Yeah, I could get sucked in if you're not careful.
1: What scientist was this? Was this Sir Isaac Newton? Snagitational pull?
2: Don't mess with Newton, man.
1: Okay, I'm sorry.
4: Now, you think it was an apple that fell on his head?
2: How long you been married?
5: All day long. She actually wants to renew our vows, and I said, A-E-I-O-U, and sometimes why?
4: I just think there's a lot of bad advice out there, and I talk about this on there, too. The whole communication thing. Men and women should be friends. Have you heard this one? You should marry your best friend. And women say that. My husband, my boyfriend, he's my best friend. No, he's not. You know, I mean, odds are he doesn't even like you very much. I'm not saying he doesn't love you. I'm sure he does. I'm just saying if you were a man, ladies, mm-hmm. if you were a man and you had the same personality that you have now, he would not hang out with you. You would just be that little short mo that doesn't know anything about football. You know what I'm saying? You take away your breasts and your fun parts, you are the guy he beat up in high school.
3: Now, wait a minute.
4: Men and women are not meant to be friends. Uh-uh. We're meant to be lovers.
3: I have more male friends than female friends.
4: Do you know what that means about you? I warn men about that.
3: What?
4: You meet these women that go, most of my friends are men. I just don't seem to get along with other women. I hang around guys. Run! If her own kind don't trust her, why should you? It is not right. You date a woman who has lots of female friends. Otherwise, they're going to try to turn you into their girlfriend. And men suck at being girlfriends. We're not good at it. We talk for different reasons. Women talk because they have a need to be heard. It validates a woman if you listen to her. Men talk because they want something done. Women always say, don't try to fix the problem. Just listen to me. Don't criticize. Men talk like when a man calls another man. Hey, Bob, I got a flat tire. What is he really saying?
3: I got a flat tire.
4: He's saying, do something. Come help me fix the tire, right? Yeah. A man's not going to call another man and go, Bob, I got a flat. You need some help? No, I just want you to listen to me bitch about it for a while. The tire will fix itself. Right now, I need to be helped.
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8: 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Hey, welcome back to the Bob and Tom Show in the O'Reilly Auto Parts Studios at the news desk. It's Christy Lee.
3: Welcome back, chick.
4: Calm down, bitch.
8: There's Pat Godwin.
9: Whoa.
8: There's Jeff Oskey.
9: Hey, man.
8: It's not me. It's the audio. You know. I never call you the B word.
3: No, not to your face.
8: As far as you can hear me. There's Josh Arnold.
10: Hi.
8: Hi. There's Ace Cosby.
11: Hello.
8: Hello. Hello, Tom.
11: Hello, Chick Meat. Did you see that? Do you have that picture? We've been talking lately about people losing their minds on airplanes and getting all
3: crazy. Did you see this guy over the weekend?
8: Advertisement for duct tape?
3: Yeah, look at that.
11: This guy, it looks like some kind of fraternity stunt.
3: Yes.
8: Now, my daughter, who was a flight attendant for like 2.5 years, she told me that they have many, many zip ties and restraint devices and all sorts of things on the plane. I don't know why they had to resort to so much duct tape. But
3: he must have fought him hard.
8: Must have gone bananas.
3: Yeah.
11: They've duct taped his head.
3: Yeah, but he got to sit in first class.
8: Oh, that's true.
10: Yeah, no kidding. I mean, he's actually
9: comfortable than my flight.
10: I would honestly rather have that.
8: You'd rather fly that way.
10: Yes.
9: Yeah, leg room.
10: Look at that.
3: Look at
10: huge armrest.
3: Yeah, he does.
5: Hey, Tom.

0: that new first class section on Southwest? Huh? Who wants that? Huh?
1: Why is there cloth over the window?
0: Oh, I don't know.
2: Yeah, there's like a hefty trash bag taped to it.
3: Who knows?
1: Because this is a fake photo.
2: I don't know what that's for. That makes
0: it's
2: no
0: so
2: sense.
0: Hard.
1: Right,
0: now.
1: Right. So you don't see the bedroom wall on the other side.
0: It's so difficult to find out what's real and what's not.
3: This is real.
0: I saw an AI over the week, one of those big Target red balls, those concrete balls out in front of Target. It got loose in a parking lot and just crushed this car.
2: I bet.
0: And I wanted to believe that it was real, but it was not. Aww. It was AI. But man, it looked great. Really.
3: Yeah. Did it say what this guy did to get
0: racial epithets?
1: Wanted and views.
0: Physical. And then evidently he wanted the whole can of soft drink instead of.
3: The pilot has turned off the duct tape and zip tight sign. You're now free to move about the cabin. What?
2: Yeah.
3: I'm kind of wondering if in the event of an accident, they'd have to cut the guy out, right?
0: Well, yeah. Sure. They could do that, though.
1: Well, I don't believe this photo for a second.
4: American Airlines flight. Let's see.
3: Oh, no, it's real.
4: It's real. It's in the New York Times.
1: Well, now I really don't believe
2: that. That guy looks just like a comedian I know from the cruise ships. I mean, dead ringer.
3: Uh-oh.
2: I'm wondering if it's
3: odds are.
4: He was a realtor from Arizona.
2: Okay.
0: Oh, yeah. I think that's the way all realtors should travel. My gosh.
3: Well, you have a problem?
0: 7% my ass. Oh, yeah. Okay.
4: The flight from Dallas to Newark had to be diverted to Baltimore. When he started using racial and homophobic
0: that when you, slurs. That's when you yell and foam at the mouth.
4: On a flight attendant. Mm-hmm. Yeah, he was yelling at the flight attendant.
0: Wow.
2: He's a realtor with cut-off sleeves?
4: He was a realtor. Mm-hmm. Vice president of a real estate company.
0: So here's a guy who didn't have a very good year.
4: He has been fired, by the way.
0: He's a real estate agent. He's been nice for a long time. He finally just snapped. I can't take it anymore. I can't
1: what
0: recognize.
1: Was the breaking point? He was the
2: master bedroom.
1: Yeah.
0: I can't say for master bedroom anymore. Yeah.
3: I'm assuming it'll be the usual prescription drugs and alcohol. That's what they usually plead when they get to court.
1: Wait, would you have guessed vice president of any company?
2: Nope. No.
1: When you saw him?
0: God, no.
3: Well, remember the famous one where the guy deuced on the cart? And it was he was the CEO of some major corporation and he got, I guess, a little bit high and climbed up on the cart that the servers were rolling down the aisle.
4: This guy, apparently, he struck his seatmate, damaged a computer, lunged at a female passenger. Several passengers eventually stepped in to restrain him. So that's what you see there. Wow. Gosh.
3: Okay. But he does have a first-class seat, it looks
4: like.
3: Yeah,
4: he does.
3: Plenty of leg room. Can't move his arms or his head. Well, let's just move forward here. I think it's time to dip our toes into the sports page.
0: Yes, it is. Last night, we could talk about college football game last night. Number 19, SMU beats Florida State in Tallahassee. 27-24, they had a problem at the start of the game. An absolute power outage. No lights in the stadium. They had to wait over an hour to get things all back up and running. We could revisit Michigan's victory, in quotes, over Western Michigan. And the 1 second left evidently magically appears on the clock. But Western Michigan's league, the MAC, and the Big Ten officials came out and explained everything. And everybody's agreed that they got the call right. It didn't look that way on my TV.
3: So the clocks weren't synced? Is that the argument?
0: The clock that was broadcast on your television was not the actual game clock. There was actually 1 second left when the Western Michigan player touched the ball. So the clock stopped right there, and Michigan got another down, and you got a touchdown.
3: Hail Mary.
0: Yeah, that's exactly right. But what we're going to talk about is Kansas City Royals fans have gone viral. There's a new game in town. It's the Quick Trip Home Bun Race Challenge.
1: This is great.
0: During the game against the Toronto Blue Jays, fans at Kauffman Stadium, the crowd was split with one side having a giant inflatable hot dog and the other side an inflatable bun. And the fans had a short countdown, 30 seconds toss and guide both pieces through the stands so they would go together before time ran out. And if it does, the entire crowd get a free hot dog.
2: And Holy cow.
3: The giant inflatable hot dog, what would you say? It's about 15 feet long?
0: Oh, it's gigantic.
4: Yeah.
0: As is the hot dog. Yeah, it's they're... Wow. You can see why it would, but teamwork is what
3: makes the dream work. They nail it.
0: Yeah.
4: Yeah, they do.
0: Boom. Took no time at all. And it's
1: nice.
0: Each piece starts out on opposite sides of the stadium, and they have to work it around until.
3: This is a great promotion.
2: Clean fun. Yeah.
1: Quick Trip has good hot dogs.
0: I can't imagine.
5: But the guy who pitched it, you know, had to be like, there's no chance that they're going to get it all the way around, and we have to give out 50,000 free hot dogs. Right. It'll be a lock. Don't worry about it. It'll be fun.
1: I wonder if they nail it. They'll get rid of it. They'll give away 1,000. The amount of people that'll actually go to a Quick Trip and go, I was there. Here's my ticket stub and get hot dog.
4: Right. Oh, yeah. Right. Good point.
3: But I mean, we're talking about it. So well worth it. That looks like it's really fun. I wonder if now.
1: It does look fun. That's also a game that the Royals aren't doing well at. You don't do that when it's a 7-6 in the ninth.
0: Let's go.
3: Now, what other products could do that sort of thing?
1: Condoms?
2: Oh, wow. Yeah.
1: And a banana.
2: Put that in the condom.
3: That'd be...
0: Have the condoms slip over the bananas?
3: So that'd be a huge sheath.
0: You know?
1: That's right.
0: You know, I saw this and I thought, huh, that's a fun thing.
4: Yeah.
3: Innocent.
0: And you have to come in here and urinate all over it.
3: What other products?
1: Well, we know what you want.
3: I envision a guy.
0: You know what? Josh is right. We know what you want.
1: All we did, we delivered.
0: You filthy. You did.
3: I appreciated it.
4: Where were you going?
3: Well, no, I didn't. I was just asking the question. I was just.
1: A piece of poop and a diaper? Yeah.
3: For example, I just went to a rodeo. Yeah. And there was this really cool thing where they kept riding horses carrying these huge flags.
4: Sure.
3: Instead of a flag, you'd have a big sheath like a condom, and the horse goes running around, and the rider has to capture the big floating hot dog.
1: What sure, do
3: that'd be tricky.
4: How do you explain that to the kids?
3: Well, it's an adult rodeo. No, but that is such a great idea. I wonder if they'll start doing that at other hot dog companies.
4: Maybe
3: that was fun.
0: Well, I hope not. That's a pretty specific idea.
3: Do they do that during seventh inning stretch? Is that the...
0: I don't know when they did it during the game, but I would think it'd be seventh inning stretch, but who knows?
3: Okay, because they only give them 30 seconds.
0: That's right.
2: Oh, is that all it was? Wow.
0: Yeah, 30 seconds, yeah.
3: Wow. And it looks like a giant... Well, the giant bun looks like a huge air mattress. They're batting it around. It's a really cool idea. Glad you found that, Chick. What else
1: He said, I'm glad you found that, Chick.
3: Oh, you found it?
1: No. I'm glad you found that. Is what you sounded like.
3: No, I'm sorry.
0: My name.
1: We should play it back. You'll be shocked at how close.
3: I said, I'm glad you found that, Chick.
1: Yeah.
0: My name is often mistaken for a curse word. NASCAR has launched a new swear jar. My mom and dad and I had one of these when I was a kid.
4: There you go.
0: It did not work. This is a promotion for the 2026 Cup Series postseason. NASCAR said it'll add $5 to a growing cash prize pool for every bleep profanity uttered over team radio communications during the final 10 races of the postseason.
3: So isn't this just encouraging them to curse more?
0: Fans can make predictions about which curse words will be uttered at swearjar.nascar.com.
1: Oh, they're sort of leaning into it.
0: Yeah, there were 223 swear words heard during this weekend's Southern 500 at Darlington, meaning the pool is up to $1,115 for those of you playing at home.
3: But I mean, the teams $5 per. Are they all even?
0: And eventually,
3: I mean, Don't you think they should be tiered?
0: One fan will win
3: like
0: it all.
3: Like a GDF&C.
1: That's a $25. Yeah.
0: What did you say?
3: Calm down, bitch.
1: That would be $5.
0: That would be $5.
3: Five.
4: Our song guy has a song.
0: Our song guy has a song.
3: This is just encouraging people
0: to
3: curse.
0: Did you hear
2: song boy sing to me.
0: The song guy.
4: Song.
3: What do you got, Pat? I didn't know that.
2: She called me song guy,
4: song
2: Tom.
4: Song guy.
2: As we were listening to the radio communications, sounds like a couple of drunks after a few libations. All the curse words, they did fly.

0: I have heard in the job.
1: Nice job, song guy.
2: Thank you very much, Deuce Gale.
3: I would put it this way. If you're going like 180 miles an hour and you get hit by somebody,
1: you're going to curse.
3: You're going to curse.
1: Yeah.
3: I'd be screaming profanities just getting up to speed.
1: Totally agree.
3: This is just encouraging them to curse because it's only, $5.
4: And that's why everybody listens to the in-car communications to hear a curse word, to see somebody, hear somebody upset. Yeah.
5: And then where's somebody going? Like a charity?
4: No, it's going to a one lucky NASCAR fan.
5: Oh. Okay.
4: Yeah.
3: Okay. Yeah, if it was a charity, then it could be, swearing is caring.
5: One yeah. Of those, see?
3: Mm-hmm.
5: Real good.
4: Real good.
3: Okay. Yeah. Well, we should do that on this show. Well, I guess the FCC does that already.
1: Yeah.
5: And it's more than $5, isn't it?
3: Yeah. Yeah. Significantly more than $5. Okay. Thank you very much. What's coming up in sports?
4: Speed eating.
1: Oh.
4: Oh, yeah.
1: Oh, boy.
4: It's amazing. You thought the hot dog in a bun video was amazing? Wait till you see this lady.
3: Yeah, it is astonishing. I admire her very much.
4: She is enthusiastic.
3: Right now, everybody's talking about the price of, it seems like, everything.
4: All we are saying. Oh, everybody's talking about.
3: Everything's expensive. 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
12: Right, this is Ian St. Ian, and as usual, Rock Minute is sponsored by Gibson & Marshall. If you don't play Gibson & Marshall, you're a wanker! Right, now, I've got with me in the studio one of the legends in the music business. This guy has sold more records than Metallica, and he's known and loved around the world. Ladies and gentlemen, it's Barney the Dinosaur. Right.
3: What?
12: Barney, I understand you're kicking off a 60-city tour. You got to be excited to be back on the road.
13: Oh, sure I am. I love the road. Yeah. The road loves me. And it's just wonderful to see all of my little fans again. Super-dee-doofer.
12: I can't believe I'm talking to a Muppet.
13: Why, I'm not a Muppet.
12: Shut up, you wanker. Who'd I piss off this time? Just tell me and I'll fix it. If I gotta kiss some bloody ass, I'll kiss it. Just don't make me interview Muppets.
13: I have an idea.
12: Yeah, what's that, wanker?
13: Since I make millions and millions and millions of dollars, it would be no trouble at all to hire someone to snuff your limey ass while you sleep. Pop, pop, pop. Three slugs from a .22 into your brain pan. You'll be worm food and no one would ever suspect me. So lose the attitude and do the interview.
12: Right. Yeah, I could do that.
13: Good manners are very important.
12: Right. Hasn't it been a while since you've been on the road? Wasn't there a spot of nastiness out there last time?
13: That's true. My last couple of tours have ended in disaster. On the Jurassic Jerk tour, I tried to capture some of the raw visual energy of a Kiss concert. I use lots of flash pots, exploding amps, flame geysers, and firewalls.
12: The audience must have loved it.
13: Actually, they wet themselves, then pelted the stage with pacifiers. And I had to cut my Extinct As I Want to Be tour short because of a drug scandal. Two roadies and my entire horn section were busted.
12: Really? Was it, what, heroin?
13: No, they were eating paste.
12: Right, that's it. I'm not listening to this crap. I don't need this job.
13: Pop, pop, pop. You'll never see it coming.
12: I mean, too bad. I know paste is a real bastard habit to kick. It's like having a monkey stuck to your back.
13: Yes, but we have it all behind us. Rehearsals have been awesome.
12: Right. Who's your opening act?
13: Butthole Surfers!
12: Well, I think we're just about out of time. Thank bloody Christ.
13: Would you like to hear my set list?
12: No!
13: We'll open with snacking on healthy food, followed with brushing my teeth, me and my teddy, and a reggae version of Hippity Hop to the Barbershop.
12: Sounds great. How do you know if they want an encore? These little rugrats can't be packing lighters.
13: No! Fire is dangerous. To call us back out, the kids just hold up their finger with a booger on the end of it.
12: That's it. Time's up. Get out of here, you wanker.
13: I love you. You love me.
12: Right, knock it off. No singing.
13: Bye-bye, boys and girls.
12: Nah, piss off.
11: This has been Rock Minute.
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4: Hey, welcome back to Bob and Tom Show. Are you blaming time for your mistake? Is that what you're doing?
3: That's correct.
4: Okie doke. We're in the O'Reilly Auto Parts Studios. There's Christy Lee.
1: Happy to be here today,
3: Chick. Wasn't a mistake. I was leaving them hanging.
4: There's Pat Godwin.
2: Bello, Chick.
4: There's Jeff Oskey.
0: Hi, Chick.
4: Jeff Oskey looks like Superman. That curl on his forehead.
0: The curl.
1: It looks great. So it looks
0: cool. I hate it, too.
4: It looks great.
0: I can't see it.
1: It looks great.
0: It looks lovely.
4: That's Josh Arnold.
0: Ah, yes.
4: Ace Cosby.
0: I forget that I play with people who don't really like to play back.
3: How come Superman never grew a beard?
4: I don't know.
3: Did he have like a razor made out of kryptonite or something?
4: I do not know.
3: How'd that work?
0: Did you guys know we're playing a game right now of one of these things is not like the other?
4: No.
0: And I wonder if you can guess what it is.
3: All right.
0: And it's everybody in this room is doing something but one person.
3: Oh,
0: well,
3: Jeff
0: just ruined the game.
2: I know what it is.
0: And Tom ruined the game.
4: Yeah.
3: What?
4: I'll give you a hint. Put your glasses back on.
1: Well, that and...
2: You're missing the other one.
1: There are two things.
2: There are two.
3: Everyone's wearing a black shirt.
1: Except for me.
4: Oh.
1: I'm wearing a blue dress, and everybody was wearing spectacles till you took yours off.
3: Oh, yeah, I only need these to read this thing over here.
1: Mine are fake. See?
3: There's no glass in yours?
2: Oh.
3: No, why do you wear them? Let me see your face without glasses.
1: Because Chick says I have scary doll eyes.
4: Glasses, that's not...
1: And it freaks them out.
2: Let me look. Oh, my God!
3: Okay. Now, Chick, while you were gone, we learned something interesting.
4: What is that, Tom?
3: I think it's safe to say there has never been a better time to dine at the gas station. Because the gas stations now, you've got these.
4: I was way ahead on this.
3: You've got Buc-ee's, you've got Sheetz.
1: You got Wawa's.
3: Wawa's. And then I have never been to a Casey's.
1: Casey's.
4: But, pizza.
3: Well, yeah. not only is it good pizza, it's apparently the fifth largest pizza chain in the United States now.
4: There you go.
3: And so I'd never even heard of it.
1: But Tom doesn't do road work. He's not a comedian on the road.
3: But according to Fortune magazine, Casey's is now approaching 3,000 stores, which is amazing. Half of them, by the way, are in towns of 5,000 or less. So, Pat, you have a tribute to Casey's Pizza?
14: Yeah, but you guys heckled me last time. I don't know if you recall, but this is in the original Jerry Garcia, Grateful Dead key. And he has a very strained, high, reedy voice where I have a beautiful tenor baritone Billy Joel voice.
3: Mellifluous Jameson infused.
4: Is that right?
14: Exactly, yeah.
4: Okay.
14: So here we go. I'll give it a shot. Do you remember how badly it went?
0: I remember we all enjoyed it.
4: You know what? No, but I'm starting to relive it right now. Yeah.
14: Well,

0: You couldn't just drop it a couple notches?
1: I could if I wanted to, but yummy. I wanted to keep it in the original key. Yes.
0: Yeah. Okay, good.
2: A purist.
3: I have not had Casey's Pizza. Is it really good?
2: Yeah, it's pretty good.
0: Hmm. Yeah, well, so that's what we learned while you were gone. What's the matter, Josh?
2: We were all aware of it, yeah. Yeah, we all like Casey's Pizza.
3: I like Casey's. But
0: were you aware that it was the number five chain?
2: I knew it was in the top five, yes.
4: Pizza Hut, Domino's?
2: Papa John's.
4: Papa John's.
3: Caesars.
4: Yep. Caesars. There's five.
0: That's it?
4: Casey's. Yeah.
3: What's number one? There's five. Pizza Hut, I believe.
1: Pizza Hut?
4: I don't know.
2: You know what they're doing with Pizza Hut is bringing back the Pizza Huts from our teenager years with the red and white... tables.
5: Can I get a scratch pitcher of Coke?
4: I think you can.
0: Oh, yeah. I love those.
4: Delicious.
2: Tabletop Pac-Man and all that.
1: Oh, I loved it.
2: Yeah.
4: There was a time we didn't have lunch together, but we were eating lunch at the same time. Clark Kellogg and I were at a Pizza Hut.
5: What?
4: Yeah, the Ohio State basketball television sports broadcast.
2: Did you say hi?
4: Sure. I went up and I said, hey, Clark.
2: Apparently, I'm trying to get to the salad bar. Get away from me.
0: Apparently, in reverse order, it would be Casey's, Papa John's, Little Caesars, Pizza Hut, Domino's.
3: Yeah.
2: Domino's.
1: It's got a lot better.
2: And that Domino's Domino's
3: corner
2: available now.
3: Pieces. Oh, yeah. They're the best.
0: Hang on a second. The Domino's shaped Domino's.
2: Yeah. I only saw the commercial. I have not.
0: Now, Pat, you could do a knockoff on that and do the great Van Morrison song.
1: I think I did that a couple times already.
4: Perhaps this is a conversation we could have off the air.
2: That is good.
1: Yeah.
0: I mean, it would certainly be better than that song.
3: There was nothing wrong with that song. Don't listen to it.
1: Did you like the original song, the actual Casey Jones song?
4: You know me in the
2: I do yeah. like it.
0: I you do. Know, yeah, me too.
4: You know me in the Grateful Dead.
0: Yeah, me too. That's a great song.
3: Me I just, too.
4: Oh, no, thank you.
0: You were straining.
1: He's straining.
2: Yeah. He does.
4: I'm straining now.
0: Now, let's move forward here. You said you have something in the world of sports?
4: A British speed eater has reclaimed the Guinness World Record for the fastest time. Hang on.
6: Stupid world record.
4: Oh, my God. Gentlemen, thank me later. Here we go. A British speed eater has reclaimed the Guinness World Record for the fastest time to eat a burrito. Her name's Leah Shutkeever. She was able to eat an entire burrito in 30.75 seconds.
3: Oh, boy.
4: Taking the title back from Mickey Sudo. And this is one of those Chipotle burritos. They're big as a football.
3: Yeah.
2: Wow.
4: The old record, 31.47. The new record by Leah, 30.75. And gentlemen, just sit back and enjoy the video of her eating this.
2: She is wearing a ponytail, which is smart.
1: Yeah. Always, yeah. Keep that hair up.
4: Yeah. Oh, yeah.
0: Does she take time to swallow or chew?
2: This is the hottest thing I've seen.
4: She's swallowing, all right.
2: At the end.
4: Am I right, Josh?
0: And this she's notice amazing. She's got the guac.
4: Shut up, Tom. I'm watching this video.
0: She has the extra guac.
4: She's using
2: she's about
4: her
2: to get extra sour cream.
4: Look at that.
0: That's available
2: on
0: OnlyFans.
2: How did she do that?
1: I don't know.
2: I mean, she's just taking big. Wow. I love them. And then she shows us it's all gone.
3: She's beautiful.
2: She shows us it's all gone like a good girl.
4: You know what? I want it to be known she is a good girl.
2: Yeah, she is.
0: And she's of normal size,
3: She's a beautiful young lady. Yes.
2: Oh, man.
3: Are you okay?
2: Yeah, that
4: what
2: was
4: about
2: hot.
4: That, huh? Wasn't that nice?
2: I mean, she wasn't just like deep throating it. She was taking just big bites and alternating, going back
4: and holding the burrito.
2: But what?
4: She was cupping it.
0: But there's no chewing.
5: Six bites?
2: I know. It was really astounding.
4: Was it six?
1: It looked like
5: it. Didn't seem like that many
4: Perhaps
5: bites.
4: Perhaps we should watch it again and count the bites.
0: And it is a.
2: Well, give me some latency period.
0: It is a big sized burrito.
4: Yeah,
2: it's massive. It's massive.
4: Two, three. And it's all, she's swallowing now, too.
3: Five.
4: She's swallowing, Josh.
0: Okay, it's more or less
1: insane.
3: Seven.
5: That is unbelievable.
2: All right, stop it, because I've already finished. I want to save the end for next time.
0: Her mouth, gape.
4: Oh, boy.
0: Big, wide. What's her name again?
4: Leah Shutkeever.
2: You know what's crazy? I just realized in the middle of trying to get the fastest time, she sort of has to take a break.
3: And clean off her plate.
2: Yes, but she's also taking a break so that she can swallow what she has in her mouth.
4: Yeah.
3: Only like 13 bites.
4: So that was really something.
0: You'll want to go find that.
2: And it's not messy. I don't know how she did it.
4: she cleans up.
7: What's your favorite? We've talked about this, but I don't remember what your answer was. Your favorite bite of the burrito. Some people say it's the so-called butt of the burrito, that last those last couple bites.
1: Mine is the first. The first bite's amazing.
3: Whichever, yeah, but all the sauce goes in the bottom.
4: I was going to say, yeah. whichever has the sour cream in the mm-hmm. bottom. Yeah, that's what I like. Yeah.
0: Do you ever squeeze?
4: And I believe you said something about she was about to get extra sour cream, right?
7: Mm-hmm. That's right.
0: That's, yeah, exactly, that's what I'm saying. Do you ever squeeze? And
7: my jacket.
0: Dose.
3: God! You don't have to spell it out.
7: Oh, I thought maybe he didn't understand.
4: Goddamn, bitch! We're over here talking about guy stuff, okay? You leave us alone.
7: Do you squeeze a burrito, Tom? You can't squeeze a burrito.
3: No, what are you talking about? Squeeze a burrito?
0: Yeah, just get a little squeeze, and that accesses the guac.
3: You've never eaten a burrito in your life.
7: You said that like a guy who's never had a burrito.
1: Right? Never had a burrito.
4: This absolutely translates to everything in his life. All of a sudden, he's an expert on burrito. He's never eaten a burrito in sad life.
0: No. Certainly had a burrito.
1: The really? Knife and fork,
4: you have
1: maybe.
4: Never had a burrito.
7: Yeah, yeah, a knife and fork. Yeah. Dude, I'm not ashamed to say I'll knife and fork a Chipotle burrito.
1: Yeah. Yeah.
7: I can't.
1: They're huge, yeah.
0: And this is the size of a Chipotle burrito. It's a big one.
7: Right, yeah.
0: Congratulations,
4: my dear.
0: That's
4: what I said.
7: Right.
0: Okay. Well, good.
7: Didn't it look to be steak?
1: Mm-hmm. Some kind. Yeah. Mm.
3: Is that your go-to steak?
7: No, I just was.
3: Yeah, I like their chicken.
0: I see.
3: Adobe chicken right now.
4: Disappointed in my meat choices.
3: Are you?
4: Yeah, beef has been
3: chewy.
4: On a streak. Yeah, it's very chewy.
3: I don't like
4: that. Very chewy, Tom.
3: Yeah.
4: Let's see. Here we go. Here's another one. Want to do this?
7: Yeah, let's do this.
6: World record.
7: Is it the record she set the next day?
4: Very good, Josh. A Dutch television host drove a vehicle shaped like a giant shoe.
7: This is funny.
4: To a high speed of just over 70 miles per hour, 70.05, to break a Guinness World Record for a motorized
3: shoe.
7: Is it a clog? I wonder if it's a clog.
0: Do we have a shot of this thing?
3: There it is.
1: It is a clog.
3: It is a clog.
4: Klaus von Krustum.
7: Will you look at that?
0: You know, the helmet makes him look ridiculous.
4: And Klaus's
3: helmet.
7: Yeah. It does.
0: It'd be funnier without the helmet.
4: Klaus's TV show, Klaus Can Do Everything.
7: Yes.
4: Decided they want to create a record-breaking vehicle, so they reached out to Mr. Kevin Nix in England, who set the record for the fastest motorized garden shed in 2025, I think. we all remember that.
7: Amazing. Yeah.
4: The team used a Dutch wooden clog as the inspiration for their motorized shoe. Once again, just over 70 miles an hour.
7: Whoa!
1: Really?
4: 70 miles an
7: hour. And it held its integrity.
4: And it held together, yeah.
0: You know how, if that thing breaks down, you know how you, to get it to the repair shop.
7: I have a guess.
3: I don't know how.
0: What's your guess, Joe?
3: Is it tow truck?
7: Would it be yeah.
4: What is it?
1: A tow truck. It's a shoe.
0: No, it's not a shoe. It was made of paper mache in that thing.
4: Here's what happened. I thought I heard tow truck, but then I thought, no, that's not it.
7: Right. Yeah. It couldn't possibly. We're not dabbling in that.
3: It's too obvious, right?
4: I told a tow truck joke in kindergarten.
0: Everybody knows, if your shoe truck breaks down, you call a tow truck.
7: That is valid.
4: He did it again.
1: He was nervous about it. He wanted you to handle
0: but
1: it.
0: But it looks like it's made of paper mache.
7: It does.
3: I'm sure it is. Really light so that it could go fast.
0: But, I mean, paper mache at 70 miles an hour may not.
7: What's the chassis?
0: What's the integrity?
7: What's it built on?
0: Yeah, it's probably some kind of exotic go-kart, but that's funny.
5: Do you guys know the Citizens app?
7: No,
1: I don't.
5: Like, people can report what's going on around your neighborhood and different things. And this happened about 3 weeks ago. Someone in our neighborhood was mowing, and they got their foot caught in the mower.
3: Oh,
0: Jesus.
5: They said the ambulance is on the way. And the first comment below was, I think this person needs a tow truck. I laughed so hard.
4: You did.
5: Yeah. And someone else's misery.
1: They couldn't help themselves.
5: The very first comment.
0: Well, the first time, a chick will remember this, the first time we ever saw in Associated Press on air copy the word penis.
3: I remember this.
0: Was a guy cut his off
3: in Kansas.
0: He was straddling his lawnmower froze,
5: right,
0: and the motor was running, so he tipped it over and he straddled it, and it was one of those ones that had a rotating blade. and he failed to put it into neutral, I guess. So he cleared the grass that was clogging it, and it spun around and sliced off his male member. Yeah, but that was the first time I remember an Associated Press copy. It had the word penis.
1: And they reattached it to his arm.
3: They had to keep it alive.
0: And the reason it made the national news is, this is totally true, they took the male member and some very qualified and bright physicians attached it to his elbow area.
7: Oh.
0: Because so they could access the veins there, the arteries.
8: Arteries.
0: This is a true story.
7: So they were able to save it.
3: Yes.
7: And so he didn't have it on the mulch setting.
1: And you remember they tried to do it right here at the top of the nose, but...
0: Yeah, then he'd be cockeyed.
7: Yeah. Yes. Yeah. Definitely.
8: Pat's so happy.
1: I did an assist.
8: They got the assist.
1: And I helped.
8: Yes, sirree.
0: And by the way, the "and I helped" another lost...
3: Yes.
0: They should bring that commercial
3: shake
0: back.
3: Shake and bake.
0: I love that commercial. And I help.
7: I remember as a kid really enjoying the flavor of shake and bake.
3: I did, too.
8: I love shake and bake.
3: Of course, Tom's never had shake and bake.
8: And lost my mind when barbecue came out. I couldn't believe
7: we would have both. We'd have regular and the barbecue.
8: Woo.
0: Yeah, you're right. I've never had shake and bake.
3: Of course not.
8: Yeah, my mother. Do you know, Josh, maybe you do know this, but his mom, Tom wanted TV dinners. He'd sit on his little a tray and watch TV. His mom wouldn't let him have TV dinners, but she bought trays and the food and aluminum foil, cooked the food, covered it in aluminum, and served it to Tommy on his little TV tray. Isn't that wonderful?
7: But picture, you're a mother, and you look down, and you look at that sweet little face.
8: Is that right?
7: How do you not give him exactly what he wants?
9: Would she do the baked apples?
0: No, my mother was an excellent cook, and she made a wonderful apple pie.
8: Of course she did.
3: Of course.
0: So, yeah. It was incredibly delicious, and my mother was very fine.
7: I forgot about the apple crisps in
9: that was always
3: the highlight.
1: A thousand degrees.
9: That's the only way I'm getting dessert.
0: Wasn't there some...
8: Apple crisp tasted like balls.
3: It was the brownie.
0: Didn't you have to cook... Those like three balls. Quarters of it, yeah. And then take the foil off.
1: Yeah,
3: yes.
1: But you forgot.
7: Sometimes you had to score one section.
3: Right.
7: And,
0: I mean, people don't realize. We were talking about things that are gone. Those dinners were really awful, but today's versions of those are tremendous.
8: There
7: are some good ones.
1: The turkey is edible. That's not bad at all. I've had the turkey.
0: Well, first of all, I think, is it Josh and I that both agreed that Chef Boyardee lasagna is delightful?
7: The ravioli.
0: The ravioli. And then Stouffer's lasagna.
3: Stouffer's lasagna is hard
0: great.
3: To beat. Yeah.
0: So, I mean, they've come a long way since the frozen meals of the 50s, the so-called TV dinners.
3: 60s.
8: Here, Tommy, here's your TV. Can you imagine?
7: Man, we had TV trays. It was a special occasion. It was kind of a nice...
8: Can you imagine what that does to me, hearing about a loving, caring mother like that?
7: Oh, it's got to tear you apart.
8: Oh, it rips me apart.
7: I mean, you're drinking acid.
0: Now, how would the guy from Papa Roach, what would he say to Chick?
7: I'm with you, man. Moms and dads are mean.
8: They were the worst, man.
0: What a dick.
7: You know, I should give it, that was 30 years at 25 when I saw him whining on stage.
8: And I don't think he's...
7: So hopefully he's grown up a little
8: straight
7: bit.
8: Straight too far from...
7: But I have heard some recent Papa Roach songs and went, no, you're still mad.
0: Yeah. Okay. Calm down. You're cashing in on it.
8: More world records coming up, Tom. Can you believe it?
0: A couple quick reminders. We've got a really cool pop-up shop that's popped up. Miss Hooker did a great job organizing this. We have the camo hoodie. We have these pajama bottom-like things, and the Bob and Tom University hoodie.
8: They are pajama bottoms, people. They're not pajama bottom things. They're just pajama
0: Are these
8: bottom.
0: Pajama
3: flannel
0: bottom?
3: Pants.
9: There's both. Those are joggers.
8: And then joggers. The sweatpants joggers.
0: And then we've got the Bob and Tom Morning Breath Club shirts and the Halloween shirt. These are great. And some cool hats.
8: A Halloween shirt.
0: Check it out.
7: That's twice you think he said the S-word.
8: You did it again.
0: What do you mean?
8: You didn't say shirt first time through.
0: The Halloween. That'd be from
8: the Halloween
0: from
8: shirt.
0: From eating too much chocolate.
7: Oh, okay. What is that, candy corn?
8: That's weird.
7: Does candy corn come out like corn?
8: I don't think it does, but it'd be cool if it did.
0: I love the way candy corn looks. I don't think I've ever eaten more than two.
7: Yeah, it's not for me either.
0: Yeah, it doesn't taste good. All these cool things are available at Bob and Tom. Com. Coming up, we have more sporting nudes.
3: Nudes?
1: Sophie Cunningham.
0: This is what happens. This is what happens when I'm left alone all weekend to be Mr. Mom. I am losing my mind.
4: World records coming up.
0: I need help.
4: We're in the O'Reilly Auto Parts Studios,
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0: Yeah, we're speaking with Bert Kreischer.
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4: 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Hey, welcome back to the Bob and Tom Show in the O'Reilly Auto Parts Studios. 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
3: Hello.
4: There's Pat Godwin.
1: Hi, Chick.
4: There's Jeff Oskey.
17: Howdy.
4: Hello, hello. There's Josh Arnold.
7: Happy Star Trek Day to all who celebrate.
3: Ah.
7: Mm-hmm.
0: Yes. Oh,
3: Star Trek.
4: September
0: 8th. Is it because it's somebody's birthday? Is that why? Is it Shatner's
7: birthday? No, in 66. On September 8th, it premiered.
4: Ah.
7: So every September 8th is Star Trek Day.
3: Makes sense.
0: Doesn't Shatner have the same day as Kirk?
7: I think so.
0: Kirk's
7: like
0: born
7: that,
0: like in 2008.
4: There's Ace Cosby.
17: Hello.
4: I'm Chick. Did you see that they want to, maybe you guys talked about this, want September 25th to be Dolly Parton Day?
7: Oh, no. What's
3: the number?
4: 925.
3: Oh.
0: Oh, that's
7: pretty good.
0: Cool.
4: Yeah.
3: Mm-hmm.
7: Why not?
4: Well, yeah, why not?
3: Yeah, no joke.
4: There you go.
0: And is it true that Star Trek wasn't a hit when it was?
7: It mostly found its audience in syndication.
4: It totally bombed, yeah.
0: We'll review that when we get to Today
4: in
0: History.
4: Even with all those amazing special effects.
7: Can you guys do the Live Long and Prosper naturally? Or do you have to put your hands together?
3: Like that?
7: Oh, yeah, you're very good.
0: Let me see.
3: Like that?
4: I could do the whole...
1: I cannot.
7: The whole Vulcan?
0: How does it go? Yeah. I don't know. I've never watched it.
7: They just... Two fingers on... I can't do it very well at all. You got it.
3: Oh, yeah. Tom can do it.
7: Tom got it immediately.
0: Does this please the ladies?
9: Thumb together or thumb apart?
7: Thumb apart.
0: Is this for the ladies' pleasure? Is that the...
7: No. It's just the common...
4: Way to say hello on Vulcan. That's our Vulca.
3: You never watched Star Trek?
0: Was it two in the stink? What is the...
7: Yes.
4: One in the pink, two in the stink.
0: Okay. No, I've never watched Star Trek.
4: So. Hey, look!
3: Never watched
11: Stupid
3: Star Trek.
11: No.
7: Were you a fan, Christy?
3: Yes, I liked it.
4: You know, he's never watched Star Trek, but it doesn't stop him from being an expert on Star Trek.
0: No, it's not my thing.
7: I'm not a Trekkie, but I am a fan.
4: I don't know why.
3: I'm not a Trek either, but I enjoyed the show.
7: Yeah, I see all the movies.
3: You didn't like Star Trek?
9: Oh, no. I've never made it through an entire episode.
3: Really?
9: I hate it. I hate everything about it.
4: I like
3: the
4: one
3: Trouble
4: that,
3: with Tribbles?
4: What's his face? The movie... with the guy from 6 Feet Under and Babe, James Cromwell's in it, and he invented light speed.
7: Yeah, it's Star Trek First Contact.
4: Yes, that's the one I like.
7: They're up against the Borg.
4: They're very good. Yeah, Resistance
8: is futile.
7: He's right. He is right about that.
0: I see.
8: A man in England has broken the Guinness World Record for the most weight deadlifted in 24 hours.
7: How much can you deadlift?
8: Oh, gosh. I don't know now. I haven't.
7: I bet you could do
8: 100 pounds, maybe. I don't know.
7: Oh, I bet. Yeah, easily.
0: I'd admit what it would be if it were the dead body of a certain person. He could probably lift whatever it was.
3: Is a deadlift where you just have I been pick up a couple inches?
8: Have I been excised from this conversation? Oh. I've been just cut out of the conversation.
7: Right.
8: Well, somehow I have a dead body.
7: I'm
8: going to
7: say this
8: hand.
7: Guy did 575.
8: Now, this is the most weight deadlifted in 24 hours.
3: 24 hours.
0: So he's lifting a massive amount of weight over and over and over.
7: Oh, well, then maybe, I mean, it could be 10 minutes or 10 pounds then.
8: I don't know why this is a world record. It's very confusing.
7: It's just, man, your back, the hinging is kind of suck.
8: But our leader loves this world record.
7: All right.
8: Daniel Mulligan achieved the feat after lifting.
0: You got two chances, by the way, every lift.
7: Right.
8: Is that right?
0: He got a mulligan, you see. Do we have a picture of this guy?
3: What?
8: He lifted 1,833 pounds in the 24-hour time.
0: Okay, now, in the photograph, he's the bar that the weights are on is bending.
8: Right. God knows how much weight that is. I have no idea.
7: Those have got to be 45s.
8: Or 50s. Or that hundreds. 1, 2, 3, 4, 5, 6.
0: That has to weigh several hundred pounds.
8: 1,200 pounds?
7: Well, no, they're 25, so 50, 100, and so he's got 250 plus the bar, so he's close to 300.
8: The old record, 1,279,166.
0: So he's lifting it over and over and over.
3: Right. Well, I bet his back hurt.
7: He took breaks, for sure.
8: And my favorite part of these world records is how someone draws a simile, so you can really understand what these world records mean. Are you all ready?
7: Yeah. May I have the total again?
8: He lifted 1,812,733 pounds.
7: Thank you.
0: To put that in perspective.
7: Divided by 300 is...
8: The Christ the Redeemer statue in Rio weighs 1,400,000 pounds.
7: Gosh darn it.
1: Oh, man.
0: So this guy lifted the equivalent of the Christ the Redeemer statue.
7: That's crazy. Well, he did 6,042 lifts at least.
3: Man.
8: Well, this says he lifted 11,749 reps. Okay.
7: Just divided.
8: Yeah.
9: Maybe went down in weight.
3: Yeah, maybe.
7: Yeah, he definitely did. Yeah. Which would make sense.
3: When it got to be like...
7: Oh, yeah. Or he went up in weight, too.
3: Hour 22.
7: Well, he may have pyramided.
0: I bet his friends all ask him, hey, I'm moving this weekend. Can you come over and help? Probably says no.
3: Bet he has roids.
1: Yeah. He's in a bed right now. Yeah.
0: They're probably exploding.
3: Yeah.
7: Oh, there he is soaking his hands.
8: There are my hands. I don't know how this happened. Oh, well, you tried to set a record.
3: Do you guys deadlift in the gym? Is that something you do all the time?
7: Yeah, I do it a couple times a week.
8: Oh, yeah.
7: Okay. I did it, at a state fair recently.
9: Oh, yeah.
3: How much?
9: Yeah, he rocked it.
7: What was it at the state fair? 100?
9: Yeah.
7: It wasn't anything.
9: Yeah. He joined the Army.
7: Yeah.
9: On accident.
7: It was like you could see if you were Army material. Yeah.
9: He was.
7: I'm still not. Something about being bald. I didn't know that was a thing.
3: I didn't either. Oh, yeah. Interesting.
0: Do you do the kettlebells?
3: Yes, I don't like the kettlebells.
0: They look kind of old-fashioned.
3: Yeah, they are. They've been around for a long time.
7: Do you do the Russian swing or the American swing?
3: Not over my head.
7: So Russian.
3: Not good for me to swing over my head. My shoulders can't take it anymore, Josh.
8: One more world record coming up.
0: Okay, good.
3: Oh, you know what else it is today? Excuse me.
7: It's Phlegm Day.
3: Phlegm Day.
7: We all have a little bit of a...
3: Star Trek Day, but it's also National Ants on a Log Day. Do you know what that is, Tom?
0: Yes, that's...
8: Ants on a Log.
0: Celery with caviar on it.
7: Yeah.
1: Yep.
7: You nailed it. In your neighborhood, yes.
3: Yeah, here's the thing.
9: A little creme fraiche with some caviar. Ants on a log.
7: Here's Man of the people.
8: I want to think... That you know it's like peanut butter
3: it's
8: and
3: peanut
8: raisin.
3: Peanut butter
8: raisins.
3: On celery with raisins, yes.
0: I
8: want you to,
0: I thought it was cream cheese and caviar.
8: I think you did that
1: on purpose.
8: I hope.
3: You did
8: hope
3: that on purpose,
8: you did,
3: right?
0: I did not.
8: You did, because if you didn't, I can't be in this room anymore. But that's okay.
7: Would you rather have ants on a log or a handful of dirt.
3: That was the cutest thing ever, Tommy. Okay.
4: Celery is the devil's vegetable, isn't it?
3: I don't like celery.
7: If my grandma brought out ants on a log, no snack.
3: Oh, no, I love
7: just
3: it.
7: Just don't give us a snack.
4: There's no difference
3: at all. I love
7: celery, and I love all those. I love those things.
3: But
7: I don't
3: not
7: want
3: together.
7: Them all. I don't want ants on a log.
17: My grandma used to do celery with that
3: pimento cheese.
7: Same here.
17: Pimento cheese.
7: Mm-hmm. If we didn't get the peanut butter, it was that.
3: Yes. Yep.
4: Isn't it celery with caviar?
17: Pate.
4: I think it is. Yeah. What are the poor people doing today? I wonder. Yeah.
3: I honestly didn't think you
7: every
3: were going
7: to come
3: up
7: speak,
3: with that.
7: Every time you speak, silver spoons.
4: Yes.
7: Clang, clang, clang.
4: My mother made my TV dinners for me. Yeah.
18: Where do you think I learned?
4: Spoiled brat.
18: The phrase, sours before five. Yeah. We're to come right back to the O'Reilly Auto Parts
4: Some
18: studios.
4: Of us will be back, yeah.
18: This is the Bob and Tom Show.
10: 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Comedy, guests, Bob and Tom exclusives. And it's here on the internet. Bob and Tom 24/7. Ladies and gentlemen, Bob and Tom.
4: This is a happy, happy show. People,
18: yeah, happy show.
4: I'm going to go out and face the day. I want to laugh. Click. Oh, the grave digging championships. Oh, are they planning any executions? I'm not sure.
18: I mean, you didn't give me a...
4: We've got the graves. We better fill them up.
18: Hey, Leck, we got an extra grave for it.
4: Leck? No, it's not Leck either.
3: Polish.
18: It's the same place. Different dictator. I can't keep track.
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18: Right now, joining us in the studio, it's comedian Dwight Slade. Dwight, great to see you again. How are you?
19: I'm lovely. Thank you for having me on.
18: Your former wife is a veterinarian, am I right?
19: That's correct. That's what led to the divorce, is being married to a woman who is legally entitled to do castration. Who actually had a manual in the house on how to do it. Uh-huh. That and the one time that I got her equipment magazine, mistook it for a Victoria's Secret catalog, was a horrible, horrible error.
7: There's figurative.
18: Oh, yeah.
7: Castration. Yes. Literal.
18: So, mm-hmm. But you've been divorced for quite some time now.
19: I have, and I don't want to come off as a bitter divorce guy. No. That's, I don't want to do that at all. Mm-hmm. You know, I'm happy she's remarried. Good for her and her new husband, her brand new job, her new SUV. And she's going to Cabo. We met on eHarmony.com, and we're in love. 29 dimensions of compatibility, and you're not one of them. We love each other. I'm handling it with a great deal of maturity.
7: Yes. Yes.
18: You see that. It's quite obvious.
19: Yeah, and I, you know what? And I enjoy dating. I've realized I like damaged women. I'm just cutting it. It's called skipping the middleman. Let's just get right to it. Why spend 5 years finding out your mate has psychological disorders? Just get right to it. You know, that's what I look for. I look for, a facial tick, a weepy eye, paralysis in one arm. That's good. Fingernails bitten to the quick. Very, very nice.
18: Yeah.
19: Very erotic. Mm. You know, maybe if you spent time in a Chinese prison, I'm down with that. I want that right up front.
18: All right. Okay.
19: You know, stepdad issues, very erotic. You know?
18: Well, let's slow down for one second.
19: Well,
18: have you ever used... any of the so-called computer dating services?
19: I was on Match.com, and I'll tell you this. If you go on the Bob and Tom Show coast to coast and talk about a colonic, the emails you get the next day are a wonder, are amazing. This ties into dating because my ex-girlfriend talked me into a colonic, which is colonic irrigation, which is a water skiing accident on purpose.
18: Yeah. This is like an enema, but and then some, as I understand
19: it. Yeah, they high-powered jet. Yeah. And it's great to walk out like Yosemite Sam, all bow-legged. All right, let me out of here.
18: Let's go jogging. So this woman you say was actually in the lobby throughout the process?
19: Yes, she was too. She was there and mm-hmm. very thrilled that I'd had it happen.
20: Now, did it excite her in some way that you can discuss?
19: I hadn't thought about that, but there was romance after that.
21: Mm-hmm.
22: Mm-hmm. You weren't afraid that.
21: Weren't you a little uncomfortable? afraid someone was going to blow?
22: Yeah. Weren't you afraid there might be a little sort of like a little afterbirth?
23: Comedian Dwight Slade.
19: I think they're overdoing the IDing for liquor.
24: We ID under 65. Bring your walker.
19: Yeah. I got carded the other day, and it's like, look into my eyes. You ever seen a 21-year-old with this much hate and bitterness in your eyes?
21: Yeah.
19: Let's not count the birthdays. Let's count the dark angels. Uh-huh. The people who think and cluck at the same time.
22: How does that work?
19: You ask them a question. You go, hey, are we doing dinner tomorrow? Dinner tomorrow. What are you, an aborigine? Answer the question. I want to go to dinner. You're hunting for Coke bottles. Let's go.
25: My most recent marriage was a disaster. It made the wreck of the Edmunds Fitzgerald look like a fender bender.
21: Wow. Hello.
20: And you remember Lord's famous line about gun control.
25: Yes. The relationship taught me a lot. It mm-hmm. taught me they won't sell you a handgun if you're crying.
26: And now, from the Bob and Tom Archives, we dust off another classic. classic. A moment of frivolity.
23: Man over there with the ball cap on is comedian Reno Collier. Reno, it's always a pleasure.
27: Man, it's great to see you. I've been here in a long time.
23: It has been a while.
27: It has been
23: a while.
27: Yeah.
23: Now, Reno, have you had any more kids since you were last here?
27: Yeah, little girl.
23: The names?
27: Gatlin and Emily.
20: Right, oh, no, yeah, no. Remember the Gatlin story?
28: Gatlin, yeah.
27: Yeah.
23: Now, the Gatlin...
28: here we go.
23: What? All I remember was it's not from Gatlin Gun. Is that
20: but
23: correct?
20: But Reno right. thought it was.
27: That's right. Yes. I thought it when I was picturing my son being born, I was thinking like he's a quarterback or mm-hmm. a pitcher, and the crowd's like, Gatlin Gun. So yeah. I name him that. Mm-hmm. And it's like a month after he's born, I'm in a bar with one of my buddies, and I go, yeah, and I tell him the story. He goes, no, you moron. It's a Gatling Gun. There's a G at the end of it. So now my kid's named after, because my wife and I used to go to Gatlinburg, so right. I sold it as, honey, we fell in love in Gatlinburg, Tennessee. Wow. Now my kid's named after the taffy capital of Middle Tennessee, because I can't spell a stupid gun.
28: They have a really nice outlet mall there. Mm,
27: they do, and an aquarium. Taffy.
23: They'll still call him Gatlin Gun.
27: Yeah. Me too.
21: Sure they do.
23: Yeah. No. So that's your goal?
27: What's
23: for him?
28: Make him a quarterback?
27: I don't care anymore. You know, like before the born.
23: So you're really? That was my next question. So you're still married?
27: Out already?
23: Your will to live gone? Okay, sure. Welcome to the show.
20: You know,
23: we have booze in my office if you want to.
20: That indifference only gets bigger.
27: It is football. It's my favorite. You know, you can sit there and drink beer and eat brats and yell cuss words at the TV.
23: Mm-hmm.
27: Kind of like watching your wedding video. Stop. No. Go back. Run. Damn it. Every year.
23: Wow. Oh, that reminds me.
28: Oh, he's jumping
23: of
28: what? On the train to Apathyville, chick.
23: Yep. Mm-hmm. Did you see this one?
20: I'll take you under my indifferent wing.
23: No. Christy had a weird story yesterday. So many of these weird stories come out of India, it seems. You had the one yesterday about the guy who was so drunk at the wedding, they made him marry the brother.
21: Yeah, I remember that.
28: Made her marry. No, the brother stepped up and said, no, I'll marry her, because the brother was the other
21: Didn't
28: one.
21: He run off or something like that? Or?
23: Yeah, that wasn't the groom was too drunk. Was that
28: right?
23: And so the guy's brother was

0: buddies.
1: Damn.
2: Yeah, I know. My wife, when I tell her that, she goes, yeah. She goes, watching our wedding video is like watching a football game. Watching my friends in it is like watching a football game because it's a bunch of fat guys in pants that don't fit, fumbling their balls trying to score. I was like, honey, that's pretty funny.
3: You need her to write for you.
2: I know.
3: That's very good.
1: Excellent.
3: Rito Collier is our guest in the studio. Oh,
1: I'll get that. Morning, Bob and Tom show. Hello.
4: Hi, fellas.
1: Hi, Floyd.
3: Hi, Floyd.
4: How you doing, Vader?
1: Reno.
4: Yeah, I know. That's what they said.
1: Yeah. Uh-huh.
4: You have your son. You said your son's name Gatlin?
2: Yes.
4: That's something else, ain't it?
1: Yeah.
4: How old is he?
2: He's 4.
4: Named him after a gun.
2: Uh-huh. Yeah, that's what I thought.
3: Gatlin gun, yeah. Yeah.
4: Did you have to wait 7 days to bring him home?
5: Bob and Tom, 24/7.
3: Chick, do you have a standard anxiety dream?
6: We don't want to talk about my anxiety dreams, Tom.
7: Okay. What about you?
3: Mine is the standard dream. You're in school, and everyone's taking an exam. You've been to none of the classes. You haven't read the books, and if you don't pass the exam, you're going to be in big trouble.
7: Sad. Mm-hmm.
6: I have one where I can't ever remember the combination of my locker in high school. I don't know why. Yeah, it's... Mm.
3: Mm-hmm. They all seem to be somewhat similar. You don't get to, it's like you can't get to the stage. Bob, do you have an anxiety?
1: 36-28.
6: There you go.
1: High school combination.
7: You still remember that?
3: Wow. Mm-hmm. Yeah, I remember mine too.
7: What?
3: 8-18-32.
2: Mm-hmm. Oh my gosh.
1: Yeah, that's weird.
7: Chick, go ahead.
1: I opened it up, every day for 4 years in a row.
6: I'm starting to sweat now. Well, you didn't open it.
1: Well, I didn't every day. There were 16 days I missed it.
3: Yeah, Bob's anxiety dream was him actually
1: attending school.
3: Bob couldn't remember the name of the place. Yeah. I go to, what's it called?
1: Oh, I was North something.
3: Bookieville.
7: You didn't share a locker with your girlfriend when you were in high school?
3: I went to an all-boys school.
7: Oh, that's right.
3: No, I did not share.
8: That's a lot of anxiety right there.
1: Yeah.
6: My girlfriend just wanted to be friends.
7: Really?
6: In high school. Mm-hmm. Yeah.
1: I don't have an example.
6: I love you like a brother. That deal.
7: Oh.
6: No. Yeah. It's really neat.
3: Dan Chopin is here with us. And Dan, I know you got to go here in a minute, so I want to catch up on a couple things. You said you married a beautiful woman, but you now are kind of an instant dad.
8: Instant dad. Yeah, I got stepkids. I got
7: How
8: three
7: old are
8: stepkids.
7: They?
8: Bridget, she's 22. Mm-hmm. Connor's 20, and Dylan's 15. Mm-hmm. Bridget just graduated from college, and she just she's not one of these working types. She just wants to shop. I think she's going to take that first year off and backpack through Macy's.
1: I got fun.
8: Yeah. My 20-year-old's going to the big party college town in Missouri, University of Missouri in Columbia, and it's such a party college town. I'm worried about them because you go there with dreams of PhDs and MBAs, and you end up with DUIs and STDs.
7: It's college.
8: Then my 15-year-old boy, he's great. I'm teaching him how to drive. You know, mm-hmm. he just got his permit, and he can come to a complete stop without me spilling a beer. So that's good. And, I got on the family computer. I saw that he was, looking at porn on the internet, and I had to sit him down and give that whole lecture about, delete history. Oh, come on. Who doesn't peek at little porn on the internet, huh? Come on now and again. Everybody peeks.
7: No.
8: Oh, come on.
7: I've seen it on Chick's computer.
8: If you say you don't peek, you're probably playing footsies.
6: Yeah. Way to throw me under the bus, loudmouth.
1: Yeah, those who deny are usually the biggest porn aficionados in the world.
7: God is my witness.
8: They're the ones playing footsies in the men's room in Minneapolis.
3: Well, Christy doesn't need porn. When she goes to sleep, it's just floating through her head.
7: Not anymore.
1: Yeah. All those dreams.
7: She's not on those drugs anymore.
8: Huh. Sometimes I'm on the road. I miss my wife. A little lonely. I'm at the hotel. And, most of these hotels are really nice, and they have a computer in the lobby. So.
7: Oh,
1: why not?
5: Bob and Tom.
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5: Sanitized for your protection.
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11: 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Welcome back to the Bob and Tom Show in the O'Reilly Auto Parts Studios. Christy Lee at the news desk.
7: Well, hello.
11: Hello, there's Pat Godwin.
12: Hey, Chick.
11: Hey, indeed. Hello, Jeff Hoskey.
13: Hello, sir.
11: There's Josh Arnold.
14: Hello.
11: Ace Cosby.
15: Howdy.
11: Howdy do. And Tom doing a little house cleaning in his nose there.
1: I just sneezed. Sorry.
11: Right back to...
14: Bless you.
11: Back to broadcasting.
1: I was just looking up this. Today is Star Trek Day.
7: Yep.
1: I wanted to say, how do you say it in Klingon? I have the translation.
15: Oh, my.
1: It's kind of hard to pronounce, though.
15: I would think.
1: Kapla Hovling Ya.
15: Very nice. That means happy Star Trek Day?

0: Yeah, more or less. Yeah.
1: Could you try it without yelling?
2: Well, you kind of do, though, in Klingon,
1: yeah,
2: don't you?
1: Yeah, but it's more of a guttural.
2: Yeah. Oh, yeah.
0: Like
1: you got phlegm in your
0: mouth. May you have success on Star Trek Day is the way it translates.
2: I see.
0: Okay. Now you can celebrate by.
3: You know, they translated the Bible into Klingon. Did you know that?
2: Oh, that's right.
1: Yeah.
4: I know people have gotten married dressed in Star Trek gear.
1: And the ceremony was in Klingon.
4: Uh-huh.
0: Yeah, but no kidding.
4: Yeah.
0: That's legal?
1: Well, yeah.
4: I mean, you get your marriage license before, you know.
0: Okay,
4: you
0: know, all right.
1: It's more of a
4: It's
1: legal.
4: More of a formality.
1: Yeah.
0: It's nice to know that a couple that got married in Klingon, that Star Trek fan can go where...
1: No man's gone before. Okay.
0: No man's gone before on a date with a woman.
1: According to reports, you know, the U.S. Open's continuing.
4: Yes.
1: Looks like Coco Gauff might win the ladies' singles. And Zverev, the guy who sounds like a stalling car. Zverev. Zverev.
2: You're flooding it.
5: Car in January.
1: You're flooding it. According to reports, New Yorkers are flocking to the U.S. Open tennis tournament in Flushing. Can we have the Flushing sound effect? In Flushing Meadows, in hopes of catching a romantic connection
2: with other tennis fans, is that-
1: fans are spending anywhere between $23 and $739 for admission into the 3-week championship series happening now through September 13th. Alyssa Rosello, a Manhattan single, says to find someone attractive, kind, and funny that also loves watching and playing tennis would be amazing. What? She's open to meeting Mr. Wright on. She's open to meeting Mr. Wright on platforms such as Hinge and Raya, but optimistic for an in-person meet-cute at the tennis
2: court. Raya?
4: She's on Raya.
1: Must be. That's what it says here.
4: She must be something.
5: The high-end one, right?
4: High-end. You have to be famous people.
6: You have to be loaded.
4: Yeah.
6: You're invited.
1: Isn't it about time we change the name of that, not to Flushing Meadows? Can we do something else, please? This really does go on for a long time.
2: That's a little foamy at the end.
4: Ooh.
0: So, yeah.
1: This really hauls the mail.
0: This was a very long article in the New York Post about how the tennis tournament is attracting all these singles, and there are a lot of influencers there.
4: Yeah, some of them got thrown out. Did you see that?
0: Yeah, I saw the one guy get thrown out.
4: There were two girls that got thrown out.
1: Well, and what do they call it? What are they? Instagram.
0: Like a flash mob thing.
4: Yeah, they did that.
1: Hi, we're back.
2: Oh, the meetup type collab.
1: Nuts.
0: And Pat, you were telling me that essentially,
5: go ahead.
0: Sex in your case is a lot like tennis.
5: What, the back and forth?
0: You give and take the love.
5: Oh
0: yeah, you get an 30 minutes at a time. An argument with the young lady. Is it in?
5: Oh, I didn't know where you were going with that.
1: Oh,
4: yeah. Macaron. That's mean.
0: Now, could we go back a story? Am I correct in saying that you have a William Shatner tribute song?
5: Oh, yeah. My girlfriend's a huge Star Trek fan.
0: I didn't know that.
5: Yeah. Oh, yeah. You didn't know that? Yeah. My poor girlfriend has irritable bowel syndrome. William Shatner souvenirs displayed in her home. She is Shatner pants. She is Shatner shoes. She is Shatner girdles. Sometimes people don't even notice. She is Shatner sheets. She is Shatner underwear. She is Shatner jammies. A Star Trek bed. She's even Shatner too.
0: A little tribute to Jim Cavanaugh.
4: Uh-huh.
0: Thank you. Thank you.
1: And now I come to you with a world record. And I know I've said this before. I don't think Tom understands the purpose of getting together on microphones and talking with a podcast, radio.
4: Yeah.
1: Having a good day. You'll see what I'm trying to say when I tell you about this.
6: Stupid world record.
1: The annual grave digging competition took place in Hungary on Saturday. The HACMO, Hungarian Association of Cemetery Maintainers and Operators, organizes the contest.
0: See those t-shirts all over the place.
1: Organizes the contest to showcase the grave digging trade.
0: Man.
1: 19 two-man teams shovel dry, summer-baked soil to dig graves, measuring 5.5 feet deep, 6.5 feet long, and 2.5 feet wide.
4: Okay. They don't use a bulldozer for that?
1: The winning team dug their grave in 1 hour and 21 minutes. and they shared a cash prize of $640.
2: Wow.
4: Man.
2: Well, well worth it.
0: I can dig it.
1: That's why you did this.
0: No. Can you imagine?
1: I don't want to. Oh, my Lord. They're all spread out, and they're all digging graves.
0: And
2: the so-called optics of it are not good.
0: Wow. It does look very unfortunate. Wow.
2: Waiting for Sam Waters to walk through.
5: Don't say it.
0: Yeah, they're digging them by hand.
1: Dithpron.
4: Got some nice arms, though. Oh, look at that guy.
1: Yeah. It was, yeah.
0: And that soil is just
2: difficult. Yeah. I'm surprised they aren't pickaxing it first. That's how when I would dig holes in landscaping, you'd start with a pickaxe.
1: Oh, yeah,
2: break up the hard ground and come back in with a shovel.
6: I've never swung a pickaxe. It's awesome that you got to do
2: that. It's fun for about 5 minutes.
4: Oh, that guy's got pickaxe. Oh, okay, there we go. They got it.
2: Yeah.
4: Oh, yeah.
6: The Oscar technique.
2: Yeah, that's what you got to do.
0: And each grave was two guys do each one.
4: Yeah. We don't do that here,
2: like bark and hair. Maybe some areas.
5: Oh, sure.
4: Don't they have like a digger machine?
2: Yeah, then I think the guy has to get down there and clean out the edges and stuff.
4: Oh, okay.
2: Like, you can't get all the way down.
4: That makes sense.
0: Yeah. Would ESPN pick this up, do you think? Would they cover something like this?
1: I don't think so. Maybe the Ocho would do. I don't know.
0: Now, usually with these world records,
1: they have slippery stairs, you know, where people try to go upstairs.
2: It's so funny.
0: They do make an effort at all these records. If it's a food record, then they give the food to a local food bank. Do you suppose they leave these graves?
2: Why not? Maybe that's why.
1: Why wouldn't they?
2: I mean, though, they're going to, the integrity of them is going to, I mean, the first rain. And
4: can't they put one of those cement things in there to hold it? Don't they have?
0: Put a little tent over it?
4: Well, they have those cement. What are they?
1: A vault?
4: Yeah, vault.
0: What country was this in?
4: Hungary.
0: Do they have any executions coming up? It'd be convenient.
2: I don't know. Does Hungary do that?
1: Once again, this is a happy, happy show.
0: Happy show.
1: I'm going to go out and face the day. I want to laugh. Click. Oh, the grave digging championships. Huh. Oh, are they planning any executions? I'm not sure.
0: I mean, why not?
2: It is ghoulish.
1: Well, we've got the graves. We better fill them up.
0: Hey, Sven, guess what? We've got a grave where
2: Sven.
1: Wrong. Because all the people from Hungary are called Sven.
2: The man knows very little.
1: Yet he maintains it.
5: Hey, Seamus.
0: Hey, Leck. We got an extra
1: Leck
0: grave for
1: it. Leck? No, it's not Leck either.
0: Yeah, that's the same place. Different dictator. I can't keep track of all these Eastern
1: new dictators, same European as the old dictator.
0: They're always killing each other. Okay, coming up, we have the weekend in history.
4: Oh boy, we had 3 days, too. That's a long weekend in history.
0: Oh, we missed some really important stuff.
1: Oh, yeah.
0: Okay. That's coming up. And have we completed a sports broadcast?
1: Yeah.
0: Okay, I'll remind everybody. Speaking of sports.
1: All wrapped up.
0: Speaking of sports, Bob and Tom, Pigskin Picks is back. And what you got to do is just pick the winners in the upcoming week in the NFL. You could win yourself a $500 gift certificate from Steven Singer Jewelers. 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Steven's our good buddy, and he's always there to back you up with some great jewelry. And you could be a big winner. Have some fun. You don't have to worry about the spread. Just pick the winning teams. And the winner, by the way, gets to pick against Chick McGee at the end of the week.
1: That's right.
0: That'll be fun.
1: And keep your tongue in your face, okay?
0: Now, for the first
1: week. When you're talking to me.
0: For the first week, we have to do it tomorrow morning.
1: I know. I'm very aware of what's going on.
0: Well, I'm not.
1: NFL. Well, that's no surprise. Well,
0: who are you going to pick against?
1: What do you mean?
0: We don't have a winner yet, so
1: I don't know.
0: Should we go back to last year's entries?
1: We can just go ahead and pick.
0: No, it's much more fun when we have somebody on the phone with us.
1: Well, find somebody then?
0: Jason, get on that.
1: Oh, boy.
0: Now, Christy, what have you got coming up?
4: Coming up, we have an influencer who he died during, right after penis enlargement surgery in Thailand.
2: Oof.
4: Maybe you should stay home in our country and get that done by a professional rather than traveling overseas.
2: That's the lesson?
4: Yeah, maybe.
0: maybe leave it alone.
4: Maybe.
0: How about that?
4: Well, when your name's Tiny, though, I think you've got a problem.
0: But, I mean, I always assumed it was Tiny like a bald guy's name, Curly. No?
4: I don't think so.
0: Okay. Right now, let's talk a little bit about food. and maybe trying to take off some weight. If you got some serious weight to take off, Brickhouse Nutrition's physicians have something for you. 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
8: 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Ladies and gentlemen, Bob and Tom.
1: This is a happy, happy show. People,
12: yeah, happy show.
1: I'm going to go out and face the day. I want to laugh. Click. Oh, the grave digging championships took place. Huh. Oh, are they planning any executions? I'm not sure.
0: I mean, you'd give me a
1: We've got the very... graves. We better fill them up.
0: Hey, Leck, we got an extra Leck grave for
1: Leck?
0: It.
1: No, it's not Leck
4: He's
1: either.
4: Polish.
0: It's the same place. Different dictator.
1: Yeah.
0: I can't keep track.
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13: Yeah, here's a letter, man. Dear Donnie Baker, how's Cam if you're so good with hot chicks you've never been married before? Signed, Casey in Cleveland. Well, first of all, Casey, I ain't into marriage. I look at hot chicks like scratch-off tickets. Once you rub them off, the game's over anyways. And trust me, they ain't all winners, man. And why should I settle down now when I've worked so hard to get off double shifts? I mean, I've paid my dues, so why should I spend all my time in the same house with the same person? Hell, if I wanted to do that, I'd go back to juvie. I hate being locked down. I swear to God I do. Seems like every time I make a promise to a chick, the whole thing goes downhill anyways. Just like Angel Skinner. I loved her, man. I swear to God I did. So on Saturday, I'm helping her dad lay pea gravel around the porch, only to find out at the same time she was off roping Todd Boner's cousin under a picnic shelter. And I know you did, Angel, because you still had charcoal on your butt when you got home. And nobody's buying your story about a brown bear eating your bra, Angel. Bears are carnivores. I looked it up, and I know you gave it to Ricky anyways, because I seen it hanging from his rearview mirror at a four-way stop 2 weeks later. I swear to God I did. So that's why I went ahead and poured lighter fluid on your old man's bug zapper. You both deserved it. He never paid me, and you broke my heart.
0: Mm-hmm.
13: Truth is, man, I don't think marriage is worth it. I mean, I love Funyuns, but some days I get a craving for Andy Capp's hot fries. I swear to God I do. I mean, I'm like a Mustang on the open range. Nobody's fencing me in. I mean, popping a question and running off to Gatlinburg sounds fun, but once the romance is over, it's the same feeling you get when you do the log ride for the second time. The thrill's gone, man. Oh, and by the way, on the log ride, make sure you position yourself in the line the right way. Get like two or three behind a fat chick. Make sure they're in front. Man, that tidal wave will come up so huge it'll drench your date's t-shirt and you'll be walking around with the best set of meat thimbles in the whole park. I swear to God it's worth it. But back to marriage, man. Take my best friend, Scotty. He's been married four times. I'll be like, hey, man, let's go park some pork. He's like, I can't, Donnie. I'm married. I say, come on, Scotty. Your vows said in sickness and health. Just tell Vonda cheating's your sickness. I swear to God I did. Vonda wasn't buying it then, man. She filed the next day.
0: Oh.
13: She got half of everything. Hell, she even took half of Scotty's deer stand. So now when he goes hunting, hell, he's looking up at him. I swear to God he is. Marriage sucks, man. I gotta go.
10: All right, so, all right, I'm ready for the magician joke.
14: All right, this magician, he gets his job on a cruise ship.
10: Mm-hmm.
14: So he's working his cruise ship, and he does his act every night. In the front row is the captain of the ship with a parrot on her shoulder.
10: Mm-hmm.
14: So every night he does his act. Well, by the third night, the parrot starts figuring out this magician's act.
10: Mm-hmm.
14: So he starts heckling the magician, and, you know, it's in his sleeve. It's under his hat. His assistant has it. So that night, they hit an iceberg, and the ship goes down. The magician wakes up floating on a piece of driftwood, and the parrot is sitting on the end of the driftwood, and they stare at each other for 2 days and don't say a word. Mm-hmm. They just look at each other all mad. Finally, the bird goes, I give. Where's the boat?

0: Oh, yeah.
1: I take it all back.
2: Where are you from, by the way?
3: Patterson, from Patterson, New Jersey.
2: Oh, sure. That's famous.
3: Yeah, you know, small.
0: Sure.
3: Thugged out town. You know, it's tiny. So small, we used to get robbed by people we knew.
0: That's small.
3: People like, stick him up. I'm like, Andre? I'm going to tell your mother, man. By the way, how is Aunt Carol? How's she doing? I'll come home for dinner.
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5: Hey, and welcome back to the Bob and Tom Show in the O'Reilly Auto Parts Studios. At the news desk, it's Christy Lee.
6: Hello, Chick.
5: Hello. There's Pat Godwin.
7: Hey there, Chick.
5: Hello, Pat. There's Jeff Hoskey.
8: Hey!
5: Writing his resignation letter, looks like.
8: Yes, sir.
5: All right.
8: I am super happy.
5: There's Josh Arnold.
9: Hi.
5: There's Ace Cosby.
10: Hello.
5: Hello, hello. And hello, Tom.
1: Jeff, not worthy is two words.
8: Oh, thank you.
9: You wouldn't go unworthy?
5: That'd just be one.
1: Sure. We missed a lot in history over the weekend, some important days. So I thought since we have today in history coming up, we could review yesterday and the day before and the day before that in history.
5: The holiday weekend in history.
1: Yeah, we'll start with September 6th. An important day in history, of course, as you know. Christy, I'll do this in the form of a question.
6: Sure.
1: In 1916, what we consider to be a supermarket today, which I think many of us take for granted. I love American grocery stores. I'm a huge fan. Live anywhere else and you'll agree. The first one in America was opened in Memphis, Tennessee. Do you know what it was called?
6: A&P.
1: Good guess, but no.
8: Piggly Wiggly.
1: Piggly Wiggly is correct.
6: Piggly Wiggly has a new shirt that's been selling everywhere. It's crazy. It's going viral.
5: Piggly Wiggly has their merch.
6: Yeah, their merch is.
5: Make a killing.
6: Yeah. Piggly Wiggly. I was going to guess that, but I thought, man, that's.
1: Piggly Wiggly was the first grocery store ever opened that we would call a so-called supermarket.
6: I remember seeing my first.
1: Ironically, a large kosher section.
5: What year was that?
6: 1916.
5: Cut that out. It got the recognition it deserves.
1: Oh, come on.
5: What year was that?
1: 1916. On September 6th.
5: That seems way early.
6: It does, doesn't it?
0: Wow.
5: 110 years ago. Wow.
1: I was just in a Piggly Wiggly in the Bahamas. They're getting around. Yeah.
9: Is that right?
5: Yeah.
9: Wow.
5: No kidding.
1: Yeah. I'm not sure if it was an official
6: order. Are you sure it wasn't Piggle Wiggle?
7: Yeah, it was. Did they spell it wrong?
1: Yeah. It might have been. You know, no. The Bahamas are lax.
5: They also have a Dibney World over there.
7: Burger Kong.
5: Burger Kong. Mike Donald's.
1: Yeah. Okay. Doesn't Piggly Wiggly sound like it could be a strip club for the heavy set ladies out there?
9: That's the Wiggly Piggly.
1: I don't know why this made the list. This is so boring. 1944, Yul Brynner, actor, 24, weds Virginia Gilmore at the L.A. County Courthouse. So what?
6: Well, you read it.
1: I could have skipped
9: it. Well, how dare you scoff at the romance of the century.
5: Wait a minute. What year was it?
1: 44.
5: So... Yul Brynner, a draft dodger, huh? Is that right?
9: That's right.
1: Yeah, why wasn't Yul Brynner up there? Maybe he was. I don't know.
5: I bet he had hair then. That's what I bet.
1: Oh, yeah, probably. Yul Brynner was probably the most famous completely shaved head white guy. Do you know who we're talking about, Jeffrey?
9: Yeah.
1: From The King and
7: King
1: I.
7: King and I, yeah.
6: Wasn't he in The Ten Commandments?
5: Westworld.
6: Of course, yes.
1: Yeah, oh, yeah.
6: West. Didn't he have that stupid thing on the side of his head, though, in Ten Commandments?
5: The Prince Lock or whatever that's called?
6: God, that looked horrible.
1: The Brady Bunch premiered on ABC in 1969.
6: Of course it did. Changed my life.
5: It debuted in 69 because it sucked.
6: No, it didn't.
9: Oh, wow.
6: Greatest show ever.
9: But it is funny how it was never mentioned in the show how, like, like you never heard Bobby go, "You aren't my real mom, Carol." Yeah,
6: that's true.
9: My mom would have left me. Well, your mom's dead.
5: And there wasn't.
1: No, I've never seen the show. I hate to tell you.
5: In
6: you never
5: episode,
6: saw the Brady Bunch either?
1: Nope.
5: In episode explanation where the original parents went.
6: I think they both died.
9: Well, no. I just looked it up the other day.
6: Did you?
9: Oh. Unfortunately. Mike's wife died.
6: Okay.
9: Carol's husband, we never found out what happened to him. She wanted to be a divorcee, but the channel thought that was too edgy for the time, yeah. So it was just never addressed.
5: Wow.
9: Yes.
1: Yeah, it's interesting how many single parents there are in the history of early television. There's
6: courtship of Eddie's father,
1: bachelor father,
6: family affair,
5: but all deaths.
1: My three sons.
6: Yeah, but they were all dead. They never divorced.
10: Julia was divorced, right?
5: Julia on was NBC. She? Yes.
6: As a kid of a divorced family, Brady Bunch was really big for us because it was like, oh, okay,
1: blended. But didn't you help? You had other siblings though.
6: Well, I did. I had a stepsister.
5: I kept pointing to the Brady Bunch, telling my mom and dad, see, you guys can get divorced. Why don't you do that?
1: Wait a second.
5: Why don't you do that?
1: You had a stepsister?
6: I have a stepsister. She's still around, yeah.
1: Have we ever met her?
6: No, I don't think so.
1: What's the matter? Are you embarrassed by us?
6: Kind of.
5: Well, tell us.
6: Do you know what her name is?
1: I know. I didn't know
5: can
1: you
5: I
1: had.
10: Brunhilde?
5: Muffy.
6: Nope.
10: Althea.
5: Oh, is it Christy?
6: Yep.
10: Whoa.
6: Spelled differently.
1: That's weird.
6: Yeah.
1: Wow. Okay, good. Back to yesterday, the day before in history.
5: Hey, can you, after the show today, I don't know if anybody else wants to get in on this. Can you give me dismissive lessons? I would really love to.
6: She's wonderful. She's a couple years older than me.
1: I don't have time. I've got to go to some event.
5: Okay, thank you very much.
6: She's single, chick. Would you like to meet her?
5: Beautifully done,
10: that
5: sir.
10: That was lesson number one.
5: Shut up. Wait a minute. Hang on. Hang on, Christy.
10: Calm down, bitch.
1: Okay. happy birthday, 1757, the Marquis de Lafayette.
9: Doing his best to make a better name for Marquis does everywhere.
10: Yeah.
9: The sod really ruined it.
5: Yeah, I hear that, and I see Mel Brooks in History of the World with the mole on his face. And
1: he's the famous...
5: The kerchief.
1: Just made more famous again with Hamilton.
5: Is that right?
1: David. What is it?
5: I don't know.
1: Diggs?
5: I haven't
6: seen it.
1: Yeah, he was.
5: I haven't memorized the show. I just saw it a couple of times.
1: Lafayette, a major figure.
5: Uh-huh.
1: Let's see now. Happy birthday from Pink Floyd, Roger Waters.
5: He was a big problem, right?
10: Yeah. He's cranky.
1: He's cranky, certainly.
5: Gilmore's a cool one.
1: Mm-hmm. Gilmore's the guitar player. Roger kind of a jerk. Plays bass, writes a lot of the lyrics.
5: Kind of a jerk.
1: Jane Curtin, born in 1947.
9: I just love her.
6: And she's so funny.
1: I was just talking to a friend of the show who is in the, I forget the title of the forthcoming, they're making a movie about the Little Five, the women's Little Five.
6: Yes.
1: And Drew Powell was telling me that Jane Curtin, at the last minute, was called in to play one of the major roles.
9: Oh, that's so great.
1: So we had a chance to talk with her last week.
9: Remember, like, being young and not realizing just how good she was on SNL. And then you go, oh, my, what she was doing was as hard a comedy as anybody could.
6: Absolutely.
1: And putting up with the rest of the cast.
9: Just
6: awesome.
9: Yeah,
6: I wonder what that's like.
1: and she's famous.
9: She would bail. She didn't hang out. She would just leave and go home to her husband.
1: Famous for being in the receiving end of the Jane, you ignorant slut line.
6: Yeah.
1: In that. That was such a great skit from SNL from back in the day. Happy birthday to friend of the show, Jeff Foxworthy. And lastly, happy birthday, born in 1972. Wow. I didn't know his real name. Idris Elba. His real name is Sir Idrissa, I-D-R-I-S-S-A. Sir Idrissa Akuna Elba.
9: Sir as in he was knighted?
1: Yeah.
9: Whoa, I didn't know that.
5: Should have been James Bond. I don't think he's going to be it, but
1: middle name.
5: They're going to announce that any day. I thought,
1: middle name is Akuna. Not that Matata.
9: Yep,
1: reputed to Buta.
9: You had me.
1: Never played James Bond.
5: I really thought you wanted to talk to us there for a second. Yeah. Sorry.
1: They say the first black James Bond. They're going to go with Cedric the Entertainer. I heard.
10: Oh, that scared me.
1: Yeah, that'd be good.
9: He was already in code name. What is that? What was the code name? The Cleaner? Was that the?
5: Oh, I think that's
9: Cedric
5: right.
9: Was a spy.
5: Yeah. Good God,
9: Tom, you should be a Hollywood producer.
1: Okay, we got a few more things we missed. We covered Piggly Wiggly. Now we've got September 7th in the news. The world's first submarine attack. Do you know what year this took place?
5: A submarine.
1: 1742. You're close.
5: The Monitor and the Merrimack or something, right? The steel ships or something?
1: The USS submersible called the Turtle in 1776 attached a time bomb to the hull of the British ship, of a British ship during the Revolution.
11: Was that a Da Vinci thing, the submarine?
5: I think
11: it was. Did they find sketches of one or something?
5: Yeah, I think it was, yeah. Either that or Thomas Edison came up with it or something, after Tesla invented it.
1: I mean,
11: no, that's been debunked, actually.
5: Of course, oh, that's true.
1: In the early days.
11: I have no idea.
1: In the early days, Christy, the toilet on a submarine was called a bucket.
6: I would not.
1: That had to be pretty scary.
11: You never saw Das Poop?
6: No, I didn't. Yeah, they called it.
11: Or would Das Butt have been better?
10: Das Butt.
1: They're both fine.
5: I like Das Poop.
1: But the submarine, the Turtle, made it the successful mission, and it was obviously built better than that. That Titan submersible that didn't get time to see the Titanic.
6: God.
1: Whoops.
6: Horrific.
1: Yeah, that was my fault.
11: Joking about it is.
5: Yeah. Have you watched that documentary? About 9,000 people told him. It was only a matter of time.
1: Before. Yeah, this is not safe.
5: It was crushed.
1: Okay, I'll go.
5: Yeah, right.
11: Didn't they just hear a bloop?
6: Yep.
11: Like, that's what people heard, and they went, oh, no.
5: And more of a...
11: So that's like what that. It was? But they knew.
5: Right.
11: Oh, God.
5: And it would do that all the time. When they would go, it would keep creaking.
11: But they knew that they heard something that told them,
5: okay,
11: it wasn't something horrific sounding. It was just something enough for their way they went.
5: Right.
11: Oh, boy, they're gone.
5: That's it. Yeah, that's it.
1: Everybody told them, this isn't going to work. Happy birthday, Queen Elizabeth I, born in 1533. She was referred to as the Virgin Queen. Never married.
5: Huh.
1: Let's see. And
5: she had the most extensive selection of dildos.
11: I mean, it was really something.
5: It was a cabinet.
1: When I was doing some research on this, this makes no sense. I decided to find out, since she was the first, I wanted to find out the first Dairy Queen.
6: What? You went from Queen Elizabeth to the Dairy Queen?
1: Yes, because the royal family's a joke, and I couldn't care less about any of them.
11: I like milk.
1: But Dairy Queen, I'm a big fan of. Royal family, don't care. The first Dairy Queen opened in 1940. Do you know where?
6: No.
5: Winnetka, Illinois.
1: Close.
11: Omaha, Nebraska.
1: Joliet, Illinois.
10: Ah, Joliet. Oh.
1: Very good, chick. I'll give you that.
5: Okay.
11: Winnetka? Where did you pull that?
5: I don't know. You know my brain.
1: And the idea took off. It was opened by Sherb Noble, who had previously tested a new soft-serve frozen dairy dessert.
5: How you doing?
11: You'll love it.
1: Developed by Grandpa McCullough and Alex.
11: Don't tell Grandpa.
5: Sherb.
6: Sherb Noble. Sherb.
11: I can't introduce you until my grandpa dies.
1: Born in 1936, Buddy Holly.
5: You know, you go back over. He was only made music for like 2 years or something.
11: Crazy.
5: It's nuts how many songs he put out.
1: Also, very tall.
5: Yes, very tall. Especially for the time.
1: And
5: average height 5'5".
1: Incredibly innovative.
11: Except at the end there, he was pretty short.
1: Never very short. Happy birthday.
11: Accordion, really.
5: Crushed into the
1: 1964. Easy E.
11: I
1: see.
11: NWA.
1: Yeah,
11: Eric Wright.
1: Yeah, the E stands for Eric. Very good. What does the NWA stand for?
11: People with attitude.
1: Okay. We can now move on to the next day in history, which would have been yesterday in history. We have some very exciting stuff for you.
6: We haven't even gotten to today.
1: Well, that's coming up next.
6: You just don't want me to talk.
5: You're wearing me out.
1: Okay, I'll keep it simple then.
6: Okay.
1: Michelangelo's Statue of David unveiled in Florence in 1504.
5: Michelangelo, that's so many nicknames. Mikey, Angelo.
10: You can go a couple
5: Lolo,
10: of ways there.
5: Angie.
11: The Lang.
10: The Low Man.
1: Well, there's the famous story about when it was first unveiled.
5: Angel. I mean, come on.
1: When it was first unveiled, some of the authorities in Florence went, and that's the size of the penis he went with? Come on. You're embarrassing all of us.
11: It was considered gauche.
10: Very gauche.
6: Yeah.
1: It was considered gauche to have a large male member.
11: Tacky.
1: Yeah.
11: Said the small penis president at the time.
1: Yes. Yeah. On this date in 1974, Evel Knievel attempted to jump the Snake River in some kind of weird rocket cycle.
6: That was a scam.
1: Didn't go well.
5: The guy from that. Somebody, Truax, was in charge of the rocket, and just as it took off, the chute came out. It was unbelievable. Almost instantaneously.
1: Happy birthday, 1157. King Richard the Lionheart.
5: Huh. Is that because he ate lion hearts? Or?
11: Yes.
6: He was brave like a lion.
1: Yeah. That'd be kind of a cool name for a pro wrestler. Lionheart.
5: Were lions brave?
6: Lions
12: are notoriously the cowards of the jungle.
6: Yeah. Are they?
12: Very skittish.
5: I go by Snagglepuss. Right. I'm not going out there.
6: Oh, he did have the guy in The Wizard of Oz.
12: Oh, yeah.
6: Cowardly lion.
5: Oh, you bit my tail.
1: Born in 1922, Sid Caesar, the
5: amazing
1: funniest of the Roman Empire.
5: Do a deep dive on the writing staff on shows. Go ahead.
12: You guys remember have you guys seen the deleted scene from The Wizard of Oz where the Scarecrow, the Tin Man, and the lion are sitting around, mm-hmm. and Dorothy's asleep like a few yards away, and well, which one of us is going to bang her? And they had to have that conversation.
5: Uh-huh.
13: Talk me out of it.
12: And then the Tin Man did the song, If I Only Had a Heart On.
1: Really? Happy birthday, Peter Sellers. Born in 1925. Doctor Strangelove, the greatest movie ever made.
5: Lube.
1: We'll just leave it right there. One more.
12: In the can.
1: Chumley.
5: Chumley?
1: From Pawn Stars, born in 1982.
5: Chumley.
14: Hadley.
1: Chumley.
5: You said Chumley. There's a difference between an M and an N. I ain't that smart, but come on.
1: To me, Chumley's Tennessee Tuxedo's
5: that's why they called him that, because he was a big guy, yeah. Right? Yeah.
1: How about this one? 1989, happy birthday, Wiz Khalifa.
12: Yeah. He Love smokes Wiz. A lot of weed. Yeah. You ever see that deleted scene from The Wiz where
5: Diana Ross passes away?
6: I think she and Michael did do it, didn't they?
5: Best he could.
1: Isn't Wiz is also R. Kelly's nickname, right?
12: Yes.
5: Oh, yeah.
1: Okay. Right now, what's going on at your place, Chick McGee?
5: Oh, it's Simply Safe, and they are celebrating their 20th anniversary. 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And that would be very nice. 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
5: 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Christy Lee at the news desk.
6: Hi.
5: Pat Godwin at the music desk.
21: Hello.
5: There's Jeff Oskey.
22: Hey, man.
5: Hey, man. There's Josh Arnold.
22: Hello.
5: Hello. There's Ace Cosby.
23: Hello.
5: Hello. And hello, Tom.
1: Fortunately, I just looked up some other stuff because I just gave you some of the stuff for Today in History. when I said it was yesterday in history. But this is indeed today in history. If you want to give me the music so we can get to it.
8: You better have a good birth. There's a good birthday today, and you better have it.
1: Okay. The Old Man and the Sea, published on this date in 1952.
8: You and Josh disagree on Moby Dick, right?
1: No, no.
12: We disagree on this one.
1: Yeah, it's not my favorite.
8: Yeah.
1: Moby Dick's a different book, Jim.
8: Okay.
1: No,
8: I was he knows I was that. Asking if that never mind.
12: No, Chick, it's a very different
8: book. I don't need any help to look stupid, believe me.
1: Alfred Hitchcock's Psycho, released on this date. Still holds up. Very scary. Mm. Ruining showers for many. Star Trek, as you pointed out earlier, premiered on this date in 1966, and that's why today is officially Star Trek Day. The Oprah Winfrey Show, first broadcast nationally on this date in 1986. In the early days, the Oprah Show was a little more Jerry Springer-like.
6: Yeah.
1: A little more Sally Jesse Raphael-esque. But it changed greatly. Did I miss the death? Did I mention the birthday of Peter Sellers?
8: Yes, that's the one.
1: Yeah, okay.
8: I missed that one.
1: Yeah, from Dr. Strangelove and the Pink Panther.
8: Sure.
1: The great Patsy Cline, singer of the great Willie Nelson song Crazy, born on this date in 1932.
8: Amazing voice.
6: Yes.
1: I don't know how to pronounce it. This is one of the people from Stranger Things. Is it Gaten Matarazzo or Gatton?
8: I don't know.
1: I can't
6: answer that.
1: One of my daughters would be very mad at me for not knowing that because she loves the show Stranger Things and has gone through the series twice. David Arquette, born on this date in 1971. And lastly, Jonathan Taylor Thomas.
12: JTT.
1: Seems to have survived being a successful child actor, born in 1981. Now, it's time.
12: He's probably on the cover of Tiger Beat more than anybody else.
8: Oh, yeah.
1: And to survive that, I think, is pretty tricky. Many don't. But Christy, you've been itching to do some news. What have you got?
6: An influencer known as Igho Tiny Umbrero has died after undergoing a penis enlargement procedure during a vacation in Thailand with his wife. According to an inquest conducted in the UK, the 43-year-old British-Nigerian businessman had 40 milliliters of hyaluronic acid and lidocaine injected into his member at a unnamed clinic. After developing chest pains and passing out while getting a massage, he was taken to a hospital in Thailand, where he later died after doctors determined he had a pulmonary embolism.
1: Man.
6: Yeah, that's a clot blocking, of course, a blood vessel in the lungs. The post-mortem found cellular material in his lungs matching the hyaluronic acid used in the injection, leading coroners to conclude that the fatal pulmonary embolism was caused by the cosmetic procedure. Mr. Igho had about 185,000 Instagram followers. Known for his lavish lifestyle, he was buried in London in a gold coffin, reportedly costing more than $745,000.
12: That's extravagant.
6: Yes.
1: That's pointless. Well,
13: successful, they had to do an open coffin. They make room for that new beast.
6: Yes. Yeah.
1: Bottom half only.
13: Yeah.
1: This is so stupid. And first of all, who goes on vacation and goes, hey, instead of going to the museum today, I'm going to go down to the spa and get an injection down there?
6: Yeah, well.
1: Yeah, that's. We've been reading a lot about what is that stuff called?
6: Hyaluronic acid.
1: What other context did that come up in?
6: Hyaluronic acid is used as a filler in a lot of other things.
8: And it's made from turnip seeds. That's. Yeah. They condense that into a fine powder, and then they...
6: They use it as fillers in your face. They use it for a lot of things.
1: Well, apparently you got to know what you're doing. You just don't go to some crackpot in Thailand.
8: Well, I'm sure he had very nice references.
13: Well, I looked the guy up, and I know online, numbers are off, but they said he's only worth, $1 million, and he spent $775,000 on a casket.
9: Well, like, obviously not a brilliant.
6: He didn't want to leave his wife with anything, apparently.
1: Yeah. Well, he's dead, so even if he's small in that area, he's still dead.
6: Yeah.
1: So maybe not worth it. What do you think? Not exactly a happy ending for that massage.
6: No. A man in southern China is making news today. He has launched an itch scratching chain business.
5: Oh, Josh. Specializing in back procedure,
6: that
5: I bet.
6: Reportedly generates $15,000 a month.
11: Yeah, I think I would do it. Yeah.
6: According to the South China Morning Post, 32-year-old Zhang Xiaohao opened his first itch scratching store in Shenzhen's Boan district in early May, followed by a second location a month later.
11: This is.
6: Employees wear specially designed pointed nails to gently scratch customers' bodies while they lay face down on beds.
1: Yes.
6: Charging $40 an hour, the service aims to alleviate clients' stress and enhance your sleep quality.
12: Man, it sounds nice.
1: It does. There seems to be like a sexual component to this.
6: No.
12: It wouldn't for me. It would not. It would be it would literally just be
1: a back scratch?
12: Yeah. Sounds awesome.
1: Not my prostate's itching.
12: No, especially not with fake pointed nails.
6: Hell, is that where you're going?
12: I don't need a punctured prostate.
1: I'm very good. I'm just saying, this sounds really like some kind of massage parlor.
6: Sounds
1: type
6: like a genius.
12: I think if you want it to sound that way, it can. But
1: So you like a nice scratch?
12: Love it.
10: Oh, who doesn't?
5: Yeah, you know that.
12: But I'd also want a head scratch and a back scratch.
6: I love to have my head scratched too. Remember those things, those copper things?
12: Those are great. They're essentially whisks that have been trimmed at the end so they all stick out.
6: Yes, they're so great. Yeah. For your head, it's a head scratcher?
1: But it's like a back scratcher, but it's a handheld thing?
6: It looks... We had one here.
12: I think it literally is a whisk that they disconnect.
1: Oh.
12: So all the things go like that. And
6: then you just put it on your head and...
12: Feels great.
1: Do you own a back scratcher?
12: Yeah, I own a couple of them.
5: Oh.
12: Yep. They're telescoping, so I can put them in my end tables, and then when I just need a good scratch, I...
5: Nice.
1: Oh, that's nice.
12: Yeah.
6: You don't like to have your back scratched?
1: Oh, yeah.
6: You don't like to be touched, do you?
1: I had one of those as a kid, one of those ones that had a little hand in the end.
12: Yeah. Mm-hmm.
1: The green plastic ones.
6: You went at the fair? Yeah.
5: Hilarious. Mm-hmm.
1: They're fun to carry around the fair all day long. Sure. And, of course, after about 5 minutes, you're hitting your brother in the face with it. Hey, John, look over there.
5: That the plot of one of the Indiana Jones, a monkey paw back scratcher? Wasn't that?
1: I don't remember.
5: That belongs at a museum or something, right? Yeah, something. Maybe
1: Christy
5: not.
1: Lee, what's coming up in the news?
6: Coming up, we have our guest, Bert Kreischer. He'll be joining us next break. We have an animal. I don't know if you saw this video in New Hampshire that was attacking people. They don't really know what it was. Did you see this video?
1: Mm-hmm.
6: It's incredible.
1: They don't know what it is.
6: No.
1: It's kind of cool. Okay, we'll be right back with Bert. These are the O'Reilly Auto Parts Studios. 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

a pallet of thermometers at the Costco in Ohio. Have some pineapple, pie apples, apple pie, and a pallet of thermometers on the Ohio, Iowa, Idaho.

0: Oh, that's the end of the song.
1: You know, I found out that I'm left-handed.
2: Yeah?
1: All these years, I didn't even know, man.
2: Didn't know.
1: Didn't know. It was Saturday. I was brushing my teeth, and I looked in the mirror. I got to get a new baseball glove. Mm-hmm. Yeah. That don't make sense. But you got to know yourself, though.
3: Yeah.
1: You know, I found out I can't eat rat poison either.
2: No? Yeah. I'll be damned. After all these years.
1: I'm rat poison intolerant.
4: Tandy to know.
1: Paramedic told me.
2: Uh-huh.
1: He said, stop eating rat poison.
2: Uh-huh.
1: So, you know, I quit. Good. It was tough, though. It was tough. I had to go on the patch, you know. But thank God for the patch, man. Saved my life, man.
0: Yep.
1: They got patches for everything these days, Chicky. They got patches for us. You want to quit smoking?
3: Mm-hmm.
1: Birth control, they got a patch for that.
2: Yep. Mm-hmm.
1: If you got an eye missing.
2: They have a patch
1: yes,
2: for that?
1: Yes, they do.
4: On that note, we're taking off. This is the Bob and Tom Show.
5: Lord Coretta's a fine young comedian. Are you a health guy? You run, you look very slender. And
6: I'm not a big health guy, although I'm healthy. I just had a complete physical, and unfortunately I'm at that age where you get the real intense physical.
2: No,
6: You know, I hope I'm not sharing too much, but the doctor actually stuck a camera in my rectum.
5: Wow.
6: It wasn't part of any procedure. He just suspected that his nurse was stealing from him.
7: And now, from the Bob and Tom Archives, we dust off another classic. classic. A moment of frivolity.
5: Joining us in the studio, he is a brand new dad.
2: Yeah.
5: He is a veteran stand-up comedian.
2: He just put the dad face on. Look
8: sure.
2: At
8: him.
2: Uh-huh.
8: Yeah. Mm-hmm.
5: Veteran stand-up comedian Jimmy Pardo.
8: Good morning.
2: Morning, Jimmy.
8: Good morning.
2: Great to
8: nice
2: see you.
8: Nice to see everybody again. Yes.
5: Well, let's get right to it.
8: Let's do it. Let's not waste
2: tell
8: any
2: us,
8: time.
2: Tell us about the little guy.
8: What do we got to know?
5: Well, I mean, obviously,
8: here's what
5: big news. Last time you were here, you were expecting a
3: girl,
5: a baby girl.
8: Yeah,
5: you've been married for quite a few years, and kind of you sort of surprised us. Hey, we're having a baby. It's great news. Expecting a girl, then we find out you've had a little boy.
8: Yeah, that was a hell of a shock. You know, we painted the room pink, and we got a bunch of dresses for the baby showers, and you know, all the grandparents bought girls' clothing, and then sure enough, here it comes. My beautiful daughter's born with a penis. So that was.
5: But a nice, healthy baby, so you can...
8: Oh, yeah. But I immediately, of course, thought, millions in tranny porn. And,
0: sure.
8: And then the doctor went, it's a boy. Don't ruin my dream, is what I yelled at the doctor.
5: You know what I mean. You've got a constipated baby. Someone hands the baby and goes, she hasn't had a poop in 3 days. Okay. But it's like big... You never thought you'd be doing stuff like that.
8: Hey, I never did. I never... You know, I don't like talking about the bathroom or anything like that, and I was scared to death to change diapers, and...
5: This diaper and I, we're parting. We've had... It was nice while it lasted, but it's over between me and you, diaper. Mm-hmm. And then we have a little chat. And
2: that little heartbreaker.
5: Uh-huh.
0: Evidently, you can imprint anal retention. I didn't know that.
8: We're on fire today.
0: I had no idea.
8: Well rested.
5: Jimmy Pardo was our guest. The baby's doing great. That's good news. We should explain. Your wife is... the daughter of someone famous?
8: Walter Koenig, yes, from Star Trek.
5: Mm-hmm. Star Trek.
8: And
3: this his first grandchild?
8: This is his first grandchild.
2: Well, good for you. A star in your box, huh?
3: Yeah.
8: Mm-hmm. Yeah.
3: Mm-hmm. And
8: yeah.
3: A boy.
8: Mm-hmm. And a boy, yeah, the whole thing. Had,
5: was there any talk about giving the kid a Star Trek name?
8: Yeah.
2: No.
8: Yeah, there was
2: no.
8: Tribble was very close to being his name.
0: The trouble with Tribble?
8: Yeah. Is that even a Star Trek thing, Tribble? Did I get that right?
2: No.
0: I think it is Tribble.
3: Yeah, it is.
5: Have you never watched the show?
8: No, I don't watch that program.
2: I've never watched it.
0: How about Khan?
8: Yeah.
0: Khan Pardo.
8: Khan! I just yell it out the window every time.
5: How about perhaps maybe Koenig for the middle name?
8: Well, it's Koenig.
5: Oh, sorry, whatever.
8: So if we went with Koenig, that would really confuse everybody in the world.
2: Oh, yeah.
5: I didn't watch the show either.
2: And the thing about it is... yeah. See, the...
5: Okay, what was the name of his character? He was...
8: His character was Chekhov, Anton Chekhov.
5: Oh, that would have been cool.
8: Again, I don't watch the program.
5: So that's why you don't
0: Cherry
5: get along.
0: Orchard.
8: We get along just great.
5: Oh, sure
8: he
5: you
8: He thinks
5: do.
8: I'm delightful.
2: Oh, yeah?
8: I'm funny and I'm sarcastic and...
2: Has he thought that from the very start?
8: Yeah, I think he liked me from the get-go.
0: Okay. Really?
8: Yeah. Well, I don't know.
0: Wasn't muttering, who is this wise ass?
8: That's he doesn't have an accent. He's a professional actor. And I don't know what that accent was.
2: Uh-huh.
0: Chekhov on this show had an accent.
8: Yes, not that one.
2: It was a Russian accent.
0: Wasn't there an episode where Chekhov was kidnapped and sweat a lot? Wasn't
8: Again, how clear do I need to make this? Never watch the program. I've never seen a movie.
0: Sweating and screaming.
8: I watched Khan once because I had to do Khan for Movies at Our House back when I hosted that show. So I had to watch that one. And then he came on as a guest.
0: Oh, how's that going, movies at our
8: house? Oh, Jesus. It got canceled 4 years ago.
5: Wow.
9: Yikes. Bob and Tom.
10: Five.
5: Four. Three. Two. One.
9: They put the F in professional.
5: Jimmy Pardo's our guest, along with a good friend of his, Dave Landau, is here with us. Dave, I don't know you yet, but we were talking a little bit during the break, and you are from Michigan.
8: Yes, I am.
5: And I was saying that Bob and I started in Harbor Springs, Michigan, and you said...
8: That's actually where I had my bachelor party.
2: In Harbor Springs? You're old enough to be even out of high school.
11: What, at Bar Harbor?
8: Yeah, basically, we just went up there, played golf, got drunk. I passed out on a toilet. It was a good time. It was
11: great. Because I know Harbor Springs is known for its strip clubs.
8: Yes. Yeah.
5: That's a lie. There aren't any.
8: It's about 140 miles outside. Yeah. Uh-huh.
5: But, well, that's nice. I'm glad you were up there. So you're recently married? That's nice news.
8: Yes, I am. I just got married 2 weeks ago.
5: And, oh, that recently. Wow. Yes.
0: And you're out on the road?
8: Yeah. Well, we thought she was pregnant, and it turned out she wasn't, which sucked because you already sent out invitations and said, what else can we do? The stick turned blue.
11: Uh-huh. Yeah.
8: We had a lot of baby clothes. It was nice. Wow. It was a good time.
5: Do you want kids?
8: You know, she does. I don't know why. I figure, you know, they crap their pants. They're unemployed. They're like my grandpa. I could just adopt him. And I used to want kids until about 3 weeks ago. I had to go to my buddy's son's birthday party at Chuck E. Cheese.
11: Oh, boy.
8: Yeah, I was sitting there playing skee ball, trying to win enough tickets to get a vasectomy.
11: I've never seen that in the glass case.
0: Well, you have to ask.
11: Oh, you
12: it's
11: do?
12: It's behind the counter.
13: Yeah, you can't use the claw for that, Bob. Mm-hmm.
5: Yeah, that is just the age. That's where they should take all these high school kids.
14: Yeah.
5: Oh, that'll cut down the rate of teenage pregnancy. Take them to Chuck E. Cheese for
0: that is a great point.
11: Yeah. Senior ditch day.
14: Yeah.
11: Chuck E. Cheese.
5: Mm-hmm. Yeah.
14: Forget drinking and having fun. No, you're going to sit here with a bunch of 4 year olds
11: and learn something.
13: But that's not going to deter them. They're not doing it for children. They're enjoying having sex. They're just not bright people.
5: Mm-hmm. Right. I see. Maybe castration's the way to go.
13: Really? Now we're talking.
5: Okay. Good.
0: Are we going to go serious?
13: What
0: is
13: happened?
0: That what you're doing?
13: What happened? Check.
0: I don't know.
13: Did I go the wrong path? I apologize. Yeah. I forgot I was a comedian. Okay.
5: Mm-hmm. Do you do a lot of discussion, Jimmy, about human sexuality? I can't imagine you
0: having sex.
5: No. I don't mean person. I mean, just do you have like lofty things about
11: you got a 5 minute
5: contemporary culture and human sexuality?
0: Yeah, you got a chunk on doing it.
13: Sure. If doing it means masturbation, then yeah.
11: I got a half an hour on that.
13: Let me tell you this. Being a new dad, and David, I don't want to step on your toes here. Mm-hmm. You're going to get a couple of jokes in a minute. And then probably make the CD.
0: Right. Nothing would make me happy.
13: Yeah, I know. Me too, kind of in a way.
11: Yeah, uh-huh.
13: It doesn't. Nope, you know what? Not going to say the joke now. How's that grab?
11: Really?
13: You?
11: Oh, that's good. That'll get you on the CD.
13: No, I want that piece on the CD. We got a video. I've had a video camera for years,
11: mm-hmm.
13: and never had a reason to use it. Now that I have a little baby, I finally have a reason to use this video camera. Before that, Bobby, all I really did was videotape myself masturbating. Yikes. And then masturbate to the videotape.
5: That's disgusting. I don't want to hear about
13: and
5: that.
13: And then if I timed it right, came together.
0: Yeah!
5: That's too much information.
0: Yes,
5: that's too
0: much.
5: I don't want to hear about that.
15: All Bob and Tom, 24/7. This is Bob and Tom.

0: New study finds stand-up comedians die at an earlier age than actors.
1: I would actually kind of assume that.
0: Simon Stewart from the Mary McKillop Institute said the ongoing stress.
2: Medical insurance.
0: it's ongoing stress, risky behavior, irregular schedules associated with stand-up comedy cited as reasons why telling jokes for a living may not always be a laughing matter. The study involved 200 stand-up comedians and a couple hundred actors, both comedic and dramatic actors.
1: Huh.
0: And looking at those who passed away in each group, the researchers found the stand-up comics died younger.
3: How about this? I've got the... Oh, he's not going to like this. Oh. I got the 15 best sports quotes in movie history. Movie history. 15 best sports quotes in movie history.
0: Hmm. Okay.
1: Should we start guessing?
3: No. Ready? Ready?
0: I was going to say some of the comedians who have been in here have died in here.
2: Yeah.
0: On a weekly basis.
2: Not weekly. We don't allow them to come back.
0: Not all. I mean, look at some of the great stand-ups. No. Look at Bob Hope, George Burns, Don Rickles.
2: Yeah, they live.
1: Oh, sure.
0: Newhart. Newhart's in his 90s, right?
1: Yeah.
0: He
1: yeah.
0: still makes appearances occasionally on... What did I just see him in?
3: Rickles is...
2: Rickles is still out there.
0: Bob Newhart was just in Big Bang Theory.
1: Rickles, yeah, yeah.
3: There's a documentary about Rickles.
1: Mr. Right? Warmth. Yeah, it's very good.
0: Love Don Rickles. Mm-hmm.
3: Nobody makes me bleed my own blood. Nobody.
1: I forget that one.
3: That's from Ben Stiller, Dodgeball.
2: Oh,
3: this
2: okay.
3: is number 16,
2: Dodgeball?
3: Though. This is number 16, though.
2: That's not a sports movie.
3: Sure, it's a sports movie.
2: No, it's not. It's a comedy.
3: If you can dodge a wrench, you can dodge a ball.
1: If you can dodge a wrench.
0: So Dodgeball. So these are...
3: sweep the leg!
0: Sports movie quotes. Okay.
3: Yeah, sweep the leg. You know what that's from.
2: No.
0: It's from the Karate Kid.
3: Karate Kid, mm-hmm. sweep the leg. That's
0: it's not
3: right.
0: a sport either.
1: Sure.
2: Oh,
0: is that a sports
2: minute.
0: Movie?
3: What are you talking about?
0: Sport? Is that a, no, karate.
2: Really
0: is, that a,
2: sports
0: is that a sports movie?
3: Don't you ever, I don't care whatever happens to us in the future, whatever paths our lives take, don't you ever, ever discount the fact you can ruin anything. Okay? don't you ever forget that.
0: I don't have to ruin The Karate Kid. It does a nice job on its own.
3: If you
2: no,
3: ain't,
2: that's a classic.
3: If
2: movie.
3: You ain't first, you're last.
2: That Bobby.
3: That's Ricky Bobby.
2: Ricky
3: from,
2: Bobby.
3: That's right. That's right. That's yeah. right.
0: What was the cat? What is this category again?
2: Sports.
0: Crappy movies that have stupid
3: the
0: quotes
3: best
0: in them.
3: Sports quotes of all time.
2: Is that Days of Thunder? Was that that movie?
3: I will kill each and every one of you with Josh Arnold's dead body. How about that?
1: Hey, I haven't said anything disparaging about this segment.
2: Why is Josh dead?
3: I don't know. I'm not familiar with it. I've never seen this movie, although I've been told I should. That's what losing sounds like. That's a line from Moneyball. Have you seen Moneyball?
2: Oh, that's a good movie.
0: Yeah,
1: it is very good.
2: Very good movie.
1: And the book is great.
3: What about Funky Butt Lovin'? I've never...
0: Is that a morning DJ? Hey, it's Funky Butt Lovin'.
3: That's from Rookie of the
0: I got
3: Year.
0: In the studio here, Christy Lee. Hey, Christy, go ahead. Ask me how I got the name Funky
3: hey,
0: Butt Lovin'.
3: How'd you get that name, Funky?
0: Because I like to do Funky Butt Lovin'.
3: You like that Funky Butt
0: yeah,
3: Lovin', don't
0: yeah,
3: you?
0: Yeah, yeah, yeah. Mm-hmm.
3: That's from Rookie of the Year.
1: Rookie of the Year, a kid's movie.
3: Yeah, Funky Butt Lovin'.
2: What?
0: Okay. What is the quote?
3: Funky butt loving is
2: that's
3: the, quote.
2: The quote.
0: Is that the whole sentence?
3: Yeah.
0: That's considered the best sports quote. Well, who made
3: number
0: this
3: 12.
0: List? Who made
3: oh,
0: this
3: stop
0: list?
3: Stop it. I'm not answering that question.
0: The source material, I'm skeptical.
3: Number 11, go pick me out a winner, Bobby.
0: That's
3: from The Natural. Yeah.
2: I that's never saw that.
3: Remember Robert
0: picking, is he picking the bat?
3: Yeah. No, he's picking a booger. Yes, he's picking a bat.
0: You know, baseball wonder- players get bored.
3: I've been told I... You know, baseball players do get bored.
2: Remember they used to smoke? I love that.
3: You think they made it like a giant ball of a booger? Like, let's see how big it could get.
0: Well, I'm sure they've probably done
3: add
0: that.
3: To it. Yeah.
2: Stop.
0: Yeah, somewhere down at the base, there's the babe.
3: Someone's told me that because this is a high school football game from this movie from the 70s, I should watch this. Remember the Titans?
2: Oh, yeah.
3: Left side, strong side. I've never. That's a quote from that movie, I guess.
0: And it, out of context, it's relatively meaningless. You're not going to see someone stand up in front of
1: us. Now we're getting to
3: it. Now
1: we're
3: kids. Getting somewhere just a bit outside.
1: Yes.
3: That's from Major League.
1: Harry Doyle.
3: Varsity Blues, I Don't Want Your Life.
1: That's one of the classic trailer moments of all time.

0: James Vanderbeek's long, long face pouting and saying, I don't want your life.
1: Look at that long, awful face.
0: Yeah.
2: Is he a wrestler? Was that a wrestler
1: movie? It's a football movie.
0: I don't want your life.
3: Can I guess? There's no crying in baseball.
0: That has to be number one. Show Me the Money has to be in the top three.
1: We're going to skate to one song and one song only. That's from Blades of Glory.
0: Blades of Glory?
3: Who saw that? Anyone? I think the guys that were in that didn't go.
0: Yeah. What about Topic? Is Topic? That's got to be one of the...
1: Napoleon Dynamite's mom song.
3: Yeah.
1: I must break you.
3: Okay.
2: Go on.
0: Oh, Rocky Four.
1: Rocky Four.
3: So again, this category is quotes from really crappy
1: movies. You're
3: killing
1: me, Smalls.
0: Sandlot.
2: Oh, Sandlot. Yeah. Great movie.
1: Sandlot 2
2: is even better.
1: If you build it,
2: they will come.
1: He will come.
0: Field of Dreams. Mm-hmm. Do you cry at it? Who cries at Field of Dreams?
1: The price is wrong, bitch.
0: Happy Gilmore.
1: Happy Gilmore. That's right. Number two.
2: Again, that's not really a sports movie.
1: The Price is Wrong.
0: It is, but there are far better Gilmore sports movies.
3: For the most part, these are D-level.
1: Show me the money. How dare you? Show Me the Money. That's from Jerry Maguire.
0: Sure.
1: Hated that movie.
0: Oh, it's a fine movie.
1: Number one, good movie. Number one, of course, and the fabulous scene, bless her heart. There's no crying
3: in baseball. Okay, yeah. Good. So they got that.
0: Yeah, they missed a few. I think they missed
3: most of them.
0: Yeah, Blades.
2: What
0: of
2: would
0: Glory?
2: You say?
3: Well, I think you'd start with good sports movies.
0: There's no Caddyshack. There's no Slapshot.
2: There's no Hoosiers.
3: Yeah, there. Now you're talking.
1: Your wife's a dyke. That is a great line.
0: There's no Eight Men Out
3: in Slapshot. Oh, yeah, you got to have the context.
1: This machine took my quarter. There's more lines in Slapshot than any of these.
0: Exactly.
3: What a stupid list. Get rid of it.
1: I'm sorry. Okay.
3: Thank you. There's no crying in baseball.
2: I didn't know that was from that movie.
0: I cried A League of Their Own.
2: You cried in League of Their Own?
0: No, I continue to cry. Every time I watch it, I get...
2: What do you mean you watched it more than once?
1: I love that movie. Is it Marla Hooch?
0: What a hitter.
1: What a hitter. She's like 80 yards away. Marla Hooch.
0: When John Lovitz does a jump take when he first sees her, that is so hilarious.
3: We're going to do a jump take when we come back. We have a... probably
0: right off the roof.
1: What's your favorite sports movie quote?
3: I'd have to give it some thought. I can't just shoot from the head.
0: You have one. Yeah, how is that not? I am the luckiest man.
2: That one is pretty strong.
1: People say I got a bad brain.
2: That one.
3: Yeah,
1: let me tell you something. Yeah, let me tell you something. As Lou Gehrig, I nail that performance each and every time.
3: When are you going to start?
1: People say I got a bad break.
3: Mm-hmm. Wow.
0: You sound like Frank Langella, actually.
1: Did I ever tell you I went into a convenience store one morning?
2: Yes.
1: And I'm choosing my soda pop. And it just happens to be an African-American gentleman standing in front of me. And he turns around and looks at me. And then he turns around a second time. And then he turns around a third time, and he looks at me, and he says, "People say I got a bad breath." And then walks away. It was one of the happiest moments of my life.
0: Yes.
1: I was very excited.
4: Still on the air. Yeah, we can't believe it either. This is Bob and Tom 24/7 Radio.
1: Well, that's interesting.
3: Sitting in for Mr. Josh is Mr. Pat Godwin.
5: I'm
3: comedian.
5: Here.
1: The unluckiest man alive.
2: No joke.
5: Having quite a streak.
3: Yeah.
2: It's got to change.
5: It's going to change. It has to.
2: It will.
3: You can see.
1: Or it could get a lot worse.
2: Oh, come on.
3: Pat often found on the ships where he is a
1: fun
3: entertainer.
5: Passed out in the...
1: In steerage.
3: So sleeping...
5: DiCaprio.
3: In a lifeboat.
2: As I always say, when teams are losing, you're due.
5: I am due.
2: Mm-hmm.
3: Okay.
1: Well,
3: we have a very interesting thing that we have just discovered. We were talking about, I'm not sure how we got to the topic of Tony Orlando, but a famous singer from what, the 70s?
1: He looks great. Tony I was way Orlando. Off on the Wayne Newton comparison.
5: He's aging gracefully.
1: Entirely apologize.
2: You owe him an apology, yes?
1: I sure do.
3: I like Tony. He was always on the Jerry Lewis telethon. But his big hit songs were Tie a Yellow Ribbon and then Knock Three Times in the Ceiling, which was a song about, what, hooking up by beating the floor with a broomstick.
6: About a booty call. The girl upstairs, if she
5: wants me.
7: Twice on the pipe.
5: Twice in the pipe,
6: Hit it.
3: Oh, so there's a different... So the
2: Knock Three Times on the Ceiling if you want me, twice on the pipe.
3: Right.
6: If it means...
7: If the answer is no.
5: That's a crack reference. Right. Isn't that a crack reference?
2: Twice the answer is no.
3: No, I think it's describing the type of sexual encounter he wants to have.
5: Is that twice on the pipe.
3: Twice on the pipe if you want it.
2: No, the answer was no.
5: One in my ceiling.
2: Ace is right.
3: One on the ceiling means it's keister time.
6: Now, if you want to come around to the back door...
5: You're going
6: to
5: tap me in the floorboard.
3: So, you mentioned this song...
2: One of your favorite Tony Orlando and Dawn songs is...
6: Candida?
2: Candida, and I said it was a disease.
3: I'll play a little bit of it. Oh, my Candida. Oh, we could make it together.
5: Yeah. The further from here, girl, the better. Doing his best Neil Diamond.
2: Yeah,
3: that does sound like...
5: Does it?
3: It turns out that Christy's pretty close to being right. From WebMD, what is candidiasis? Well, it's a fungus that lives in the human body.
6: That sounds like the Million Dollar Man. Ted DiBiase and that's his wife, isn't
2: candidiasis.
6: It?
2: Candidiasis.
3: Wow. It's some kind of funky...
2: Like a yeast infection, I think.
3: Yeah, some kind of funky yeast infection. So, Christy, you were right. I'll never forget that.
2: God, really, I haven't had one of those.
6: Can't we really not talk about some things?
2: Like yeast infections?
6: Yeast infections bother me. Stop it.
2: Why?
6: I just don't like hearing about it.
3: Okay.
6: I don't like hearing about farts either. I don't like saying that word.
5: I don't either. I have always hated that.
6: I'll get that. Hello, Bob and Tom Show.
8: Hey, Bob and Tom. It's Donnie Baker.
7: Hey, Donnie. How are you?
8: I'm pretty sure I've ordered Candidas at like 3 a.m. at Taco Bell before.
3: I know these are Candida was a really kind of a crummy song. What's on your mind, Donnie?
8: I'm a little stirred up today.
2: About?
8: I may have to go see my counselor after hearing about... Did you hear on ESPN they're talking about Floyd Mayweather's when he did bought himself an $18 million diamond watch?
3: Mm-hmm. Yeah, that's what he says.
8: Talking about it on ESPN's. $18 million. It's one watch, Tom. It ain't like he bought a whole set of them.
3: Yeah.
2: True.
3: It's amazing.
8: I swear to God. I'll say it like this. You know, maybe Ewan McGregor's landed a few more headshots than we thought during that fight.
3: Oh, yeah.
8: I mean, who needs an $18 million diamond watch anyway?
3: Yeah, nobody.
2: No one. I agree.
8: And I pay $18 million for a watch. That thing better be able to tell me what time it is without looking at it. It better be able to tell me, you know, or tell my friends even when it's time to go without me saying it to their face.
3: That'd be nice.
8: For $18 million, it better be able to give me more time on Earth than even give me tuggy time for $18 million.
3: Right.
6: Tuggy time. Because
8: the watch I wear to this day,
2: yeah,
8: I swear to God, it's my Texas Instrument calculator watch.
2: Oh, nice. Those were nice.
8: And that watch cost my mom Phyllis $40 out of the showcase at Service Merchandise.
3: Oh, yeah. Remember that with the clipboard and the
2: come
3: pencil?
2: Down on the conveyor, swear to God,
8: that was the whole process, chick. Yeah. We prayed on it.
3: Loved
8: and
3: it.
8: Got approved right there on the floor.
2: Yep.
8: And she got it so I could pass remedial my class back in seventh grade. And I still wear that thing.
3: Oh, so you'd sneak using the calculator in math, huh?
8: Well, but Floyd's dumbass just said $18 million on a watch, Tom. And not only don't have a calculator, it ain't even digital.
2: No, and it's hard to read.
8: Yeah, Floyd has trouble reading the menu at Waffle House, Christy. I swear to God. How the hell is he going to read the big hand on that thing? It's also, they said it's called the Billionaire's Watch.
2: Yeah.
8: Which I think is ironic, because if you keep spending $18 million on watches, Floyd, you'll never stay a billionaire anyways.
2: Good point.
5: Right.
8: Not to mention, what's this teaching the kids? Like our little son, Whiffy, Christy, what's it teach him? How am I supposed to teach Whiffy about the value of a good education? We got Floyd Mayweather's wearing a watch like that, and he needs a tutor to read a pop-up book. I mean, forget putting Whiffy in kindergarten and encourage him to go to the library. Hell, we should just put him in Mickey's gym and let him get his master's on the speed bike.
2: Mm.
8: That's the message. And if you ask me, real men don't even fight for money. They fight because they're just real men. You know, some of these boxers think they're tough. I've probably been in over 200 fights in my day.
3: Really?
8: And never once did I earn a penny, even though my record's 199-1. The only reason why I lost that one was because the old dude knocked me upside the head with a garden weasel while I was taking my shirt off.
3: Well, that's a low blow.
8: Thank you, Tom. I shouldn't even count that one. No. It shouldn't be fair to take a swing when I'm stuck in my shirt looking like cornholio.
2: And who brings a garden weasel to a fight?
8: No kidding, Kristen. That's a good point. And so, if Floyd, if you're listening, you better hope if we cross paths that you got a garden weasel or I'm wearing a turtleneck. Because if my shirt's already off, I'm beating your ass. And then I'm taking that watch and shoving it so far up your backside that even Christopher Walken with GPS wouldn't be able to dig it out. But I'll set right your face that way.
3: Okay.
8: I gotta go.
2: I think you'll Donnie recall, better be careful. I don't think Donnie... Well,
3: I don't think he'd do well against Floyd
2: no,
3: Mayweather.
2: No, I don't think so.
3: Especially if he's trying to place a wristwatch up the keister of
2: That watch is pretty ridiculous.
3: It's a hideous looking.
2: And I am a big watch fan.
3: You know, it looks ridiculous.
2: You can't even, you really can't
3: I think
2: can't
3: this is sort of
2: time.
3: Fake because he at the end, he gives the jeweler's name and the jeweler's all the info.
2: I think it was
3: him.
2: Like a once in a lifetime. They just did it for the publicity and they'll take it apart and sell the diamond separately.
0: Yeah, they wouldn't have to sell like 100 of those.
2: Yeah.
3: It's such a jackass move.
0: It's expensive, but if we sell that one, we're set for the year.
2: We don't have to do anything else.
3: Hey, Floyd, we got it. Okay, I know you couldn't read Cat in the Hat on your own, but you got a big expensive watch.
2: They didn't even have a watch like that in Ocean's 8, did they, chick?
0: No, they didn't. No.
5: Could be a phony, too.
0: Wonderful, wonderful movie, Ocean's 8. The tribute to excess and gowns and jewelry. Yeah. And
3: okay, do
0: let's
3: we have,
0: forget the plot.
3: Let's go back to your news story. I can't believe it. Pornhub is doing closed captioning.
2: Yeah, they've added closed captioning to its videos to make their content more accessible. Over 1,000 clips will now have what they describe as, quote, descriptive and interpretive text. And for those who are not able to hear the video's original audio. According to Pornhub, additional features will also distinguish which person is speaking and will even display changes in emotion. There are changes in emotion in porn movies?
3: I mean, this is if you're deaf, obviously. So it's going to... Are they going to put, like, grunt, moan?
0: Yeah.
3: Give it to me, daddy.
0: I guess.
5: Be like sexting.
0: Because they use the closed caption on when you dogs barking in the distance. That's
2: they did it
0: caption.
2: On Batman, for goodness sake.
3: But is there enough?
2: Don't you remember?
3: Is there enough dialogue in porn that this is important?
2: Sounds deemed relevant to the scene will also be included in the captions. Pornhub already released videos with audio descriptions for those with vision loss.
3: That is. So someone has to sit there and then transcribe the, as you said, it's going to be like a Don Martin in Mad Magazine. The remember, like a sploosh sound or splotch, whatever.
5: Sploosh?
0: Sproing.
3: Yeah, Don Martin would write things like sproing and, well, they put like in parentheses.
0: Flazerp.
3: The guy who's.
5: Shibboleth.
3: Do you wonder if this would be a... If this
0: That's
3: would
0: a
3: be,
0: great idea. Bring Don Martin back, man. Oh, well.
2: Well, that'd be tough.
3: God, Don Martin porn would be funny.
0: Has Don Martin passed away?
2: Has he passed away?
0: I didn't get a...
3: Yes, Ace.
7: One of the weirdest features, I don't know if the cat stepped on the remote years ago, is for seeing impaired when you can't see. It says, you know, Tom picks up a cup.
3: Oh, sure.
7: Tom sits down.
3: Yeah.
7: It's kind of weird watching a show like that.
3: Yeah, I've been to a movie where they had that.
7: Oh, really?
3: Huh. Yeah. If you're visually impaired, there's a running track of description of what's happening.
2: Huh.
3: But in this case, obviously, they have to have someone, some man or woman, sits down and transcribes the sounds they're making, not to mention the dialogue. What if they'd editorialize
2: that,
3: put like in parentheses, hopefully that was a fart.
0: Really?
9: Didn't like that.
10: 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There's Christy Lee at the news desk.
2: Hello.
10: There's Pat Godwin.
5: Hey, chick.
10: With his guitar and his organ. There's Jeff Oskey.
11: Hello.
10: Hello, Jeff. There's Josh Arnold.
12: Hi.
10: Yes, Ace Cosby.
13: Howdy.
10: Howdy do. And Tom, I think we have a special guest, do we not?
9: We're going to need a sea shanty song out of you because we have a guy who's about to be going on a big cruise. He is comedian Bert Kreischer. Hey, Bert, how are you, sir?
13: Do you ever get hooked on those? Do you ever get hooked on those videos online of ships in the worst weather you could ever see in your life?
10: Yes.
9: Yeah.
13: Those, you know, I started going to sleep to those. I started watching videos of that thinking, God, I'm so glad I'm in my bed and not on one of those.
9: Now, this is a good way to sell the fact that Bert Kreischer is going to be talking about Bert Kreischer's Fully Loaded at Sea cruise coming up November 19th through the 23rd from Miami to Cozumel, Mexico. Tell me about the cruise, Bert.
13: It's something I've always wanted to do. I did it last 2 years ago. I did it and we had a blast and I was wildly out of control and I set precedent on a bunch of things that we will continue to do. For instance, if anyone gets pregnant on the cruise, I start a college fund for that child.
9: Perfect. That's good. Right. How do you test for that?
13: I don't know. Basically, you just got to get pregnant in November. By the way, this is a great, if you pop positive around the 3rd of November, just book that cruise last minute and I'll start a college fund.
9: Now, what kind of stuff are you going to do? Obviously, you're going to do some stand-up comedy. I know for sure Whitney Cummings and Ms. Pat are going to be on board.
2: Oh, wow.
13: By the way, hang on. Do you ever get a little chapped that you guys discovered Ms. Pat like 15, almost like 20 years ago, and now she's blown up?
9: Oh, she's great, though.
2: We're happy for her.
13: I know,
2: her.
13: But in podcasting, like, we always go like, I had him on first, you know, and I had Ms. Pat on before Rogan, before Ari, before anyone. But you guys were having her on for a while.
9: Oh, yeah.
2: Yeah.
5: Yeah.
9: Yeah. It's just, you know, whatever works. We had you on. Remember?
13: Yeah.
9: We had on before anybody knew who you were.
13: I did one good episode with you guys, and then the next one I tanked, and you looked at me and you go, what happened?
9: Sorry.
13: Yeah, it was like, I used all my good material that first time you had me in for an hour.
10: That's our Tom. Yeah,
9: that's right. I remember. Yeah, we've had a lot of people on early. It's fine. It's great.
13: Yeah, the cruise, I always say I have a great taste in comedy. So it's like Ms. Pat, Big J, Felipe Esparza, Sam J, who was on the Tom Brady roast with us, Joe DeRosa, Steph Tolov, Rosebud. The list is crazy. And then we've got great bands. We have DJs. And then we're doing something again that really kind of went insane. My wife calls it, to be radio friendly, my wife calls it the Teeny Weeny Peeny Contest.
9: Ah.
13: But we were doing a belly flop contest in Speedos.
9: Oh.
13: And Miss Pat casually remarked that there wasn't a lot of girth on the boat. And so I said, I'll give $5,000 to the person with the least amount of girth. And so Miss Pat judged what my wife calls the Teeny Weeny Peeny Contest. And so I gave away, let's just say my fans are not well endowed. I gave away 10 grand. Whoa. And it was a duel, if you want to use that word incorrectly. Miss Pat was the judge, and dudes just came up with the tiniest junk and showed her. And she was like, give them both 5 grand. That's ridiculous.
2: Oh.
9: Wow. Yikes. Well,
13: yeah. So it's
2: guys had to walk around on the boat, and everybody knew they had a small dink.
9: Maybe they're growers, not showers.
2: Maybe.
9: I would believe would be the way to go with it.
2: Yeah.
13: By the way, on any given Sunday, I could win that contest.
10: It's a game of inches.
9: We're speaking with Bert Kreischer.
13: It's a game of inches.
10: That's right.
9: We're speaking with Bert Kreischer, who is talking about something called Bert Kreischer's Fully Loaded at Sea Cruise, and it's coming up in November. Bert, I assume people get information at BertBertBert.com?
13: Yeah, you get it at BertBertBert.com. I'm sure there's a website like Bert Kreischer's Fully Loaded at Sea or Bert.
9: Oh, wait a minute. There is one. Sorry. It says BertKreischerCruise.com. It's a lot easier to go just BERT.
13: Bert.
9: Yeah, Bert.
13: Yeah, we're bringing
9: Bert.
13: The whole.
9: That's easier.
13: The cast from Free Bert is coming. It's a lot of friends and family. So, like, if you're a fan and you listen to all my stories and you're like, oh, I've always wanted to meet that person, they'll be on the cruise. It's a blast.
9: Oh, hey,
13: It
9: says you got a tattoo parlor on board.
13: Yeah, I'm going to give away tattoos. I'm going to draw them, and then people can get. It's going to be. The last time we left the port, and that evening around 9 o'clock, they were like, "Hey, we ran out of vodka," and they were like, "Really?" So they had to send a chase boat to the islands to go get more vodka, turn around, and bring it back to the boat because we were out of vodka.
9: Well, that's some serious.
13: Leanne, on the last day, Leanne goes, Kid Rock had set the record for the most bar sales. And Leanne casually gets on the mic and she's buzzed, drinking champagne at like 10 a.m. She goes, hey, let's drink the boat dry. And we drank all of the alcohol on the boat.
2: Oh, my gosh.
9: I got a headache just thinking about it.
2: Yeah.
13: Oh, come on, Chick. Now, I know you're on to this.
9: Do you, you said you'll draw tattoos. Do you have any hand-drawn tattoos on your own body?
13: I do. I got, this is so stupid. My daughter drew a picture of our family when she was in like kindergarten, Isla. And she drew me, Georgia, and Leanne as fish, and her as an octopus. And we were like, why are you an octopus? She goes, I'm the alpha. I'm the predator. You guys are prey. This is in kindergarten, right? So we got that all tatted on our legs. And I paid this guy like $6,000 to do it because I was like, I want it to look good. But you forget it's drawn by a child. So it still looks like a child did it on your leg. So it's and I went into the ocean the next day, not realizing you're not supposed to go in the ocean. So you can barely see that. It just looks like a blown out Achilles tendon.
9: But it's kind of sweet knowing the background of it. I think that's kind of
13: Nice it's idea. Sweet, but it doesn't look good on any of us. And we all got it. Me, Georgia, and Leanne get it. And then Isla goes to get it. And she goes, I just want the octopus. And we're like, wait, hold on. We all got all the fish. And she was like, yeah. I'm not like you. I'm different. I just want the octopus. Well, she's taking her driver's test today.
2: Oh. 20 years old.
13: Well, she's failed it 9 times. So, let's roll the dice. We'll see how it turns out.
9: Once again, we are speaking with Bert Kreischer, comedian, and he's got a cruise coming up. And will you do a couple of just regular stand-up shows? How does it work? Is there a big auditorium on the boat?
13: Yeah, we got a theater on the boat. And so we'll do live podcasts. I'll do 2 shows that are all the new material that I'm doing on the Permission to Party tour that starts this September, goes till December. That's the material I'll be doing on my next Netflix special. But one night, I've wanted to do this for a long time. I'm doing a best of show. Like, so anyone can write in whatever joke they want me to tell, and I'll do those jokes. So I've got to have like a computer with all my Netflix specials, because I don't remember any of them.
9: So will you be able to read them? Will they be projected on a...
13: No. If you tell me how a joke starts, I can usually do it. Like, I remember the rhythm of a joke, but I don't remember how they start. So you got to tell me how they start. Like I don't remember how any of them start. And so once I get how it's... And because really, honestly, an hour is you do that first bit, and then it kind of just is all weaved together. So the thing that ends this bit is the thing that reminds you how to start this bit. So if I can, it's hard for me to just go into one out of nowhere. So like I have this joke I did about my daughters and my parents and me going to an escape room, and everyone requests it, and I don't remember how it starts. So I'm gonna have to do that on the boat, and I just gotta remember how I got. So I'll watch a video and see how it starts, and then every time it's like, we went to an escape room. I'm like, I can't believe I didn't remember that.
9: Now, when you do a podcast, is it going to be broadcast live from the ship?
13: No.
9: We'll tape it?
13: We'll record them. Leanne's doing her podcast. I'm doing a podcast. I think Catherine Blanford and Ian Finance are doing a podcast. And then we'll do podcasts like everyone will. Joe DeRosa will do a podcast. And then we'll just put them all on the thing. And then everyone's shooting content. I mean, look, the days where you could just blackout on a cruise and do horrible things are gone. Everyone's got cameras around.
2: Yeah. Darn it.
9: Well, get all the information you want about Bert's tour, et cetera, by visiting BertBertBert.com. That would include the Bert Kreischer Fully Loaded at Sea Cruise, November 19th through the 23rd, sailing from Miami to Cozumel, Mexico. Are you going to get off the boat?
13: I think I'm going to go scuba diving.
10: All right.
9: That'll be cool.
13: Yeah. Last year I was too hungover to get off the boat because I hadn't drank in like 5 months. And then the first night I drank was the first day the cruise left, which was a huge mistake. So I'm trying to reintroduce drinking to my life right now. This is a different story to talk about. But yeah, I quit drinking for like 7 months because I had a blood clot. So I went to Chicago this weekend and I'm slowly introducing alcohol into my life.
9: Okay. Right. Well, by November 19th, it'll be...
13: I should be a full-blown alcoholic.
9: Yeah, okay. That's on that note, we'll say goodbye, Bert. Once again, it's
13: Love you guys.
9: B-E-R-T. Bert. Yeah, we had you on in the early days, Bert. We loved you from the beginning.
2: Give Pat a hug for us.
9: Yes.
13: I love all of
9: good
13: you.
9: Good to see you guys.
2: We
9: thank
2: love you,
9: you
2: too.
9: Thank you. Oh, that's so funny. That my head hurts just thinking about that.
10: BurtBurtBurt.com.
9: Okay. Now, what do you got coming up, Christy Lee?
2: Coming up, we have a lot of animal news. Flea beetles, and you can name some skunks. And have you ever bought art and then went, oh, wait, what did I buy? Well, we have a guy who's questioning that today.
9: This animal thing, this mystery animal is really kind of scary.
2: In New Hampshire, aggressive.
9: Yeah.
2: Attacking people.
9: Let's talk about aggressive money issues right now. 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
2: It's also National Ants on a Log Day. Do you know what that is, Tom?
9: Yes, that's
10: Ants on a Log.
9: Celery with caviar on it.
10: Yeah.
0: Yep.
2: Well, caviar. You nailed it. Now,
0: in your neighborhood, yes.
2: Yeah, here's the thing.
0: A little creme fraiche with some caviar.
10: I want ants,
0: you know, ants on a log.
10: Here's man the of the people.
2: You did that on purpose, did, right?
9: I did not.
2: You did
10: I hope
2: not.
10: You did, because if you didn't, I can't be in this room anymore. Isn't it celery with caviar?
0: Pate.
10: What are the poor people doing today? I wonder.
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15: Christy Lee, dedicated newswoman of reason. Bob and Tom have never let you finish, which unfortunately is typical of most men.
16: A case of newscast interruptus.
15: Tom's right. If we bet on all of Mr. McGee's football picks, we'd be completely flat. Oh, wait a minute. He does? Sorry.
16: The man's a money mover.
15: So crack open an ice cold Bud Light. It's always worth it, Bob and Tom. Because in the book of names, you guys rock.
16: Check your local listing.
15: Bud Light Beer, Anheuser-Busch, St. Louis, Missouri.
17: You guys can't see the camera, but Christy just
2: I have very small
17: like she was getting
2: hands.
17: Ready to eat a giant Subway sandwich.
9: Right, right.
3: Yeah, by the way, Christy, I think maybe the reason it's been a while since you had a date is if that's your standard, we're going to need a horse.
2: No.
18: Oh, my gosh. No.
3: Did you see her hands?
0: Yeah,
18: She does very well for herself.
17: She was about to drop whatever she was imagining because the grasp was so wide.
2: I was thinking of a sausage roll.
18: Yeah.
17: Well,
2: not
17: okay.
2: a penis.
17: Well, all right.
0: Show us how you hold a penis.
17: Do the penis hold, Christy.
5: Now we're going to get rested again. Stop it.
2: Depends on if it's one-hand or two.
5: So, Nick, let's start with the basics. Are you a married guy?
9: No, I just got divorced.
5: Sorry to hear about that.
9: It's okay. Lots of people get divorced. Einstein got divorced.
3: He did?
9: Yeah, did you know that? Albert Einstein, arguably the most intelligent man who ever lived, got divorced. They should tell you that before you get married. It shouldn't be, do you love her? Do you want to spend the rest of your life with her? It should be, do you think you're smarter than Einstein?
5: Oh, so you're dating then?
9: I guess. You know what I don't want to do? I don't want to say I love you anymore. I hate that first I love you. That's the worst first time you ever tell a woman you love her. If they like you, they want to hear it. And when they hear it that first time, something comes over them. You know, their eyes get all wide and get that diabolical grin on their face. You can almost feel them saying, excellent.
5: Yeah, Mike, we don't really know much about you.
12: I think my favorite show right now is The Osbournes. Mm-hmm. On MTV, I feel that's the greatest. Because I was always a big Ozzy fan, like back in the day or whatever.
5: Black Sabbath?
12: Sure, yeah, all the Sabbath albums. But then the show comes out and you see him, you know, when he's, you know, shuffling around and yelling at his kids just like every other dad, mm-hmm. you know. Well, it's a little different, you know.
19: Listen, man, Jack, you got to get the trash on the curb by 9 in the morning, man. It'll just sit there, you know, the next time, you know, the trash people come around. I can't have trash sitting around. He's yelling about trash, man. I can't deal with this, you know.
3: He's the Prince of Darkness.
19: I know, yeah. It's like, you know, it's just like, I spent all day cutting out these coupons, man. I'm not spending $5 on, you know, freaking grape nuts, you know.
5: Also, Matt Fulcher on here.
20: Yeah.
5: And Matt, what do you do for fun? What do you
20: skateboard? I like to go in a liquor store, which sounds fun, right?
5: Mm-hmm.
20: And I'll get like a miniature vodka like this big. And when I'm handing the guy the money, I'll be like, yo, I'm getting messed up tonight. You got paid about this, bitch. Something fun to do. If you want to.
9: Yeah. Oh, yeah.
10: You know, I haven't done that, but I'm doing it tonight.
9: Oh,
10: tonight.
9: Yeah. Uh-huh.
10: Damn,
20: do it tonight.
10: I'm doing it.
20: It's Friday, man.
9: That's right.
10: Hey, welcome back to the Bob and Tom Show in the O'Reilly Auto Parts Studios. Christy Lee at the news desk.
2: Hi.
10: There's Pat Godwin.
0: Hey, chick.
10: There's Jeff Oskey.
0: Hey.
10: Hey, there's Josh Arnold.
0: Hello.
10: Ace Cosby.
21: Hello.
10: Hello. And hello, Tom.
9: Hello, Chick McGee.
10: Yes, sir.
9: We're going to head over to the news desk with Christy Lee. She's got a couple animal stories she told me. What else is happening?
2: Okay. I thought we were doing something else.
9: Oh.
2: Authorities in New Hampshire. I thought we were doing our Tiger Woods song.
9: Are we ready?
2: For Chick.
9: Oh, okay.
10: Well, you said get ready, and then you came back, and they're ready, and you throw them a curveball.
2: It's all right.
10: Okay. I saw it happen live.
9: Okay.
10: Here it is now.
9: Okay. Now, while you were gone, Chick.
10: Yes.
9: We had a news story about Tiger Woods. I don't know if you saw this, but
10: a plea agreement or something, right?
9: Well, he was sentenced to he lost his driver's license for 5 years.
10: Mm-hmm.
9: Pretty serious business.
10: And probation.
9: He pleaded no contest to reduce charges stemming from he rolled over that car in Florida in March. And interestingly enough, he's still allowed to legally drive a golf cart in Florida because state law does not require a driver's license to operate a golf cart, but he cannot drive an automobile with no exceptions for 5 years.
10: Mm.
9: And Pat has a tribute, and this requires a live assist from Christy Lee on the piano.
2: Woo!
9: Christy, do you know your part?

0: take a Percocet, watch Caddyshack. No one gets hurt, no DUIs. No flipping cost 2, 3, 4 times. Tiger, let me drive your car. Sleep it off, you superstar. Tiger, let me drive your car. We'll stop at a Perkins. Beep, beep, beep, beep, yeah.
1: Yeah.
2: Nicely done. Nicely
1: All right.
2: done. Thank you very much, Christy Lee. A little tribute to both the Beatles and to Tiger Woods. And now we return to Christy Lee at the news desk.
3: Authorities in New Hampshire say an unusually aggressive mystery animal has attacked 3 people. The Lebanon Police Department said it received reports of the attacks that occurred in the Sentara Park. Police unable to confirm what type of animal is involved, but based on witness descriptions, they believe it may be a gray fox or a fisher cat, which I'd never heard of, but apparently it's a member of the weasel family. They warn people to be cautious when visiting the area, and anyone who encounters an aggressive wild animal should contact police.
2: Yeah, that's I've never heard of a fisher cat either.
3: No.
2: But apparently pretty nasty.
4: Hmm.
5: And they don't like humans, right?
2: But they're saying it's a mystery animal, even though they've got a video, they can't tell what it is.
3: Yeah, it was attacking somebody's ankles is what I saw, and the guy was freaking out, like screaming and get it off of me, and yeah.
2: And this is in New Hampshire.
3: Mm-hmm.
2: Because if it were in the American South, that thing would have been on a smoker.
1: Yeah. Oh, yeah.
2: after one very short attack, a couple of kicks and boom, you're barbecued.
3: Police responding to a possible burglary in Washington State, the opposite end of the country, found a very different kind of intruder. A homeowner in Kirkland called 911 after hearing loud banging inside the home. When officers arrived, they found a bobcat perched at the top of the stairs.
1: How's it going? Yeah.
3: The police were able to contain the animal in a room until wildlife officials arrived. The bobcat was sedated and later released.
6: Wow.
3: Police believe it climbed a tree, jumped through an open window, possibly attracted by the homeowner's cat.
1: Oh.
5: Uh-oh.
3: By the way, the pet cat was found unharmed.
2: Is the Kirkland Police Department brought to you by Costco?
3: Yeah.
2: Do they have
4: everything's in bulk. Yeah. They have all the arrests.
2: They have a deal going there.
1: Six for one or something.
3: Can you imagine finding a bobcat at the top of your stairs?
2: No.
3: The National Aviary in Pittsburgh is inviting you, the public, to help name 2 new skunks.
2: Are they aware that they're not birds?
3: Yes, they're aware they're not birds.
1: Why are... is the Aviary Society and they're trying to name skunks? What?
3: The Striped Skunk Sisters were born at the Cincinnati Zoo, a very fine place, back in April, and arrived at the aviary over the summer. The National Aviary is now taking submission for name ideas through its website. You can submit kid-friendly names until September 14th. Winning names will be announced in early October. Obviously, this aviary has more than just birds.
2: Okay. How about Campbell?
3: Campbell?
2: No? Anyone?
1: Campbell skunk?
3: I don't get it.
1: I don't understand.
2: Well, when you get sprayed by a skunk, aren't you supposed to take a bath in Campbell's tomato soup?
3: Tomato juice.
2: Oh, no?
4: Tomato juice, yeah.
1: I don't think it's a soup.
2: Campbell's a pretty stupid name.
3: Plus, there are 2 skunks. You need 2 names that go together.
2: How about third base?
3: Boy, you're out on your own today. Whoa. What is that?
1: That guy who wrote in said he loves the awkward silence. He's loving the hell out of this show today.
3: Third base?
2: Don't they stink? Never mind.
1: What?
3: We'll just move on.
2: Brussels. How about Stinker Bell?
3: Well, that kind of makes
1: They're going to get Skunky McSkunk Face, right?
2: Yeah. Or something. That's dumb.
1: Yeah.
3: Yeah.
2: How about
5: Cincinnati's Zoo's got to do something? Because all I remember is that they killed a gorilla.
3: Okay, Cincinnati has really nothing to do with this story because this is now in Pittsburgh.
5: They're going to latch on to because remember, they shot a big monkey to death.
4: Harambe, right?
5: Yeah.
4: Our research team.
5: Zoos are supposed to not kill their animals.
4: Yeah, that's what I read. Our Bob and Tom research department put together a list of some famous animals. You guys want to do a little quiz?
1: Heck yeah.
4: See if you know who we're talking about.
1: I'd like to see somebody try and stop us.
4: All right. How about these three names are from a movie, Rattler, Tiki, and Ben. This is their original names, not their movie names.
5: Those are their original names?
4: Yes.
5: And we don't know what animals they are.
4: I will give you a hint.
1: Oh, is it Homeward Bound?
4: It is Homeward Bound. Yeah. They play Chance, Sassy, and Shadow.
5: I love Homeward Bound.
1: Homeward, I cried like...
5: And Homeward Bound 2.
1: I cried like anything.
4: Yeah. Do you guys remember Pole? Andrew Jackson's gray parrot?
0: No.
4: He attended Jackson's funeral, had to be removed due to cursing and loud profanity.
2: That's a famous story.
1: Yeah.
4: What about Balto? Have you guys
3: Balto.
4: Ever...
5: The wintry dog?
4: Yes, he's the Siberian husky that saved the town of Nome, Alaska from an outbreak of diphtheria back in 1925.
5: They made cartoons about Balto.
1: Balto.
4: Really?
1: Balto? Yeah. Balto? Balto?
4: Well, we remember, what about Seabiscuit? You guys know
1: Seabiscuit? Toby Maguire on board, right? Yeah.
4: He was Seabiscuit?
5: No, he was dating Seabiscuit.
1: Oh, he was the jockey, you tool.
3: On Seabiscuit.
4: What about Moo Dang? Do you guys remember
3: Moo Dang?
1: Oh, the adorable hippo, right?
4: The pygmy hippo.
3: Oh,
4: and what
3: chick.
4: About Coco? Coco?
0: Oh, that's the sign in gorilla, right?
4: Yeah.
1: The bigger what movie is that than from? I do.
5: No, it's a real
0: thing.
3: No, Coco's a real
0: thing. The movie is just the first one.
1: Coco's a real thing.
2: Oh, yeah. Okay. I thought it was Washoe.
1: Nope, that's 90 years ago.
4: And finally, what about Kingsmere Moondoggy, also known as Smudgy? This animal played a mascot named Bullseye for what company?
1: Target.
0: Smudgy. Sharpie?
1: Target, yeah.
5: Nailed it.
6: He's the Target guy?
4: Yeah.
5: Or the dog.
4: And who can forget Jimothy, the...
1: Oh, poor
0: the fractured
1: Timothy, my God, right. What did we do?
2: Speaking of apes that can sign, we'd be remiss if we didn't play this tribute to the most famous of all these creatures.
7: Wow. Oh, what am I going to do? I've got to get this box to Los Angeles by tomorrow.
8: So, just FedEx it.
7: Are you kidding? It's too big.
8: Well, then overnight it by train.
7: By train. All the way across the country, overnight. Are you crazy?
9: No, pal, he's not crazy. 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We're...
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10: Absolutely, positively, we will get you through.
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11: Here at the Bronx Zoo, we actually shipped Washoe the gorilla to the San Diego Zoo overnight. We had to pry his eyes open on the West Coast, but he's fine now. Absolutely, positively.
10: Absolutely, positively, we will get you through. There's no fucking way now. We are gonna do it.
9: Ask for us by name. Overnight by train. Norfolk and Way, pal. Norfolk, Virginia.
2: Yeah, that's Norfolk, you see, is a famous city in the United States of America. Washoe was the famous chimpanzee who was one of the first non-human animals taught to communicate using American Sign Language.
3: So Washoe's not a gorilla at all.
2: No,
3: should have been Coco.
2: Yeah, but for the purposes of the train, a gorilla clinging to the side of a train car, I thought would be a lot funnier than a chimp.
3: I guess my point was you could have named it.
1: Much like Coco. King Kong clinging to the Empire State Building.
3: Yeah.
2: And, you know, Washoe's son would also do sign.
5: Is that right?
2: Yeah, seriously.
5: Oh, I thought you were leading us into
2: No. Sorry. No tag.
0: is it dry?
1: That's what, you know, you can't keep hope down, can you?
3: Researchers in Chile have designed an unlikely new garment for injured penguins. Snug red vests threaded with copper and zinc that they hope will help the aquatic birds heal faster.
1: I've never been a vest guy.
3: Really?
1: Don't care for them.
3: I love a vest. Them on a...
6: on a bird, though? I kind of do.
1: I do like a vest on a bird.
2: Yeah, I think it's gonna clash with their tuxedos.
3: Well, you can wear a vest with a tuxedo.
1: Oh, you should underneath
3: your jacket.
1: They're going to have to skin them to get the vest on.
3: Veterinarians found success in the past using such suits to treat injured dogs and cats. Now they're trying out the technology on Humboldt penguins in Chile, home to the largest concentration of the vulnerable species.
1: They should be fitting those with jackets because it's chilly out there. And
2: they look like they're all valet parking.
5: Yes.
3: Do you prefer a vest or a cummerbund with your tux?
2: I do own a tux and I have a vest.
3: Okay.
2: You're right.
3: I prefer the vest.
2: The cummerbund looks ridiculous.
4: Dude, there's nothing cuter than like a 3-year-old boy dressed up in a little vest.
3: Oh, that's adorable.
4: At the wedding, yes. Out on the dance floor.
3: Yeah. Yep.
2: These little vests are helping these little penguins heal?
3: Apparently.
2: Well, that's kind of sweet.
3: Mm-hmm.
2: Now, before we move on, it's time to check in with the sporting scene,
1: Thank you. Yes, and I'll tell you, the pigskin pick'em's coming up, and that means Prize Picks. 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
2: Yeah, grab the Prize Picks app. I've got it. It's great. Now, coming up, we have Brussels sprouts in the news, and it's serious. Well, you find out what's going on in the world of Brussels sprouts, then you'll be quite shocked. And we have an art story guaranteed to make Josh angry. And me too, I think.
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2: Yeah, those are special.
1: Welcome back to the Bob and Tom Show.
2: See, Josh learned last week my goal is to get you off track immediately.
1: Studios, there's Christy Lee.
3: Hi.
1: At the news desk. There's Pat Godwin.
18: Hello.
1: Hello. There's Jeff Oskey.
5: Yes.
1: Yes, sir. There's
3: We've almost made it.
1: Josh Arnold.
19: Hi there.
1: There's Ace Cosby.
20: Hello.
1: Hello. And here's Tom.
2: Sorry, I'm trying to find pictures of these penguins in their vests. Once again, they're penguins that have been injured. They're putting them in these red vests.
3: Yeah.
5: Should we be, are they injured naturally? Why should we get involved? And I don't mean
4: propellers.
5: That.
4: Propellers.
5: What? Oh, jeez. I don't know that a vest would.
2: That's a very good question.
5: And I'm not, I'm all for helping animals, but sometimes don't you. I mean, if that's just how things are,
3: you're saying Mother Nature should take over. There you go.
5: They are. Oh, they're cute.
2: Okay, now they're
1: back in.
2: They're hilarious. They're like full body vests. They're really funny looking.
5: Yeah, those. Yeah,
2: and those penguins, by the way, they're indoors.
5: Maybe that's the rehab.
3: Well, maybe that's because they're in a zoo.
4: Don't they sell this copper crap like midnight to 3 a.m. to people? Like, oh, this copper socks will now help your ankles heal. Like,
5: I know guys that swear by it though.
4: Really?
5: Yeah.
2: Yeah. It works? Is that the same principle at work here?
3: Yeah. They're using copper and zinc. Yeah. Yes.
5: So really? I don't know. I
4: oh, I thought it was just BS.
5: It seems like it would be, but but I do know people that really and they're not like usually suckered into. They're like, no, these are good.
2: Huh. Hmm. Now, the one on the right, it must be business casual Friday.
5: Yeah, he's wearing it kind of low.
2: The one on the right. Wait a minute, how does that work?
5: Maybe that's based on the injury. I have no idea.
2: Yeah, like 3/4 of his body sticking out. Very funny though. I hope it works for the Penguins.
5: Penguins are always funny. I love them.
4: Love
5: silly.
2: When I was a kid, I used to think that they were 6 feet tall because there was never anything to compare them to.
1: Uh-huh.
2: And because they looked like they were wearing tuxedos. And I thought they were these just gigantic birds. Then I saw one in person. I was like, oh, it's just a little guy. Not as much fun as a big, gigantic penguin the same size.
1: In my
2: size
1: brain,
2: as me.
1: Whenever I see a penguin, I always hear when they're walking.
5: Yeah, that's how Snoopy does his impression.
1: Yeah, I don't know.
4: What Adam Sandler movie does he see a penguin?
5: Billy Madison. Oh, yeah. Yeah. That penguin's
18: I see hey, what's Mr. going on here. Hey, Mr. Penguin.
5: So sorry to interrupt.
2: Christy, what have you got over there?
3: Brussels sprouts could be off this year's Christmas menu.
1: How do you feel about the name Russell Sprouts?
5: For a man's name? All for it.
1: Absolutely, yes.
5: It'd be hard not to giggle if you were like in a serious meeting and you had to shake his hand. And, hi, I'm Russell Sprouts.
2: Yeah, but how would you feel if, well, I'd like you to, you know, we're sorry about the tumor, but I'd like you to meet your
1: Dr.
2: Sprouts. Your brain surgeon, Dr. Sprouts.
1: Dr. Sprouts.
2: Dr.
1: Russell
2: Sprouts. Dr. Russell Sprouts.
5: Even Dr. Sprouts, I'm already kind of laughing. Because it sounds like a Whole Foods brand.
1: Well, how about Cal the Flower?
5: Yeah. This is.
1: I think Russell Sprouts is better than Cal a Flower or Cal Flower.
2: Someone has to have some grocery chain must have a mascot named Russell Sprouts.
3: Oh, probably.
2: I would hope.
18: Hi, kids.
2: It's Dr. Russell Sprouts. Or he's on a game show.
1: Yeah, I think so.
2: Promoting the eating of Brussels sprouts. So there's a
3: Are
2: shortage.
3: You a Brussels sprouts fan?
2: Kind of no. I eat them.
1: Aren't they the number one cause of farting?
2: Yeah, that's the thing. They
3: do cause that, but they're good.
2: They're good.
3: They've been struck, though, by a plague of flea beetles.
2: Oh, no.
3: The 2026 crop of the December 25th stalwart vegetable is being decimated by the bugs and the hot weather, according to ag authorities. Now, first of all, I have never had Brussels sprouts on Christmas, but
1: there's a place.
3: Has that become a thing?
1: In Austin, the restaurant is called The Roaring Fork.
5: I love that.
1: And they have a caramelized Brussels sprout.
3: Oh, yeah.
5: Oh, yeah.
1: Oh, my God.
3: Okay, so you've had Brussels sprouts every Christmas.
2: In some families, it's a tradition. Yeah.
3: Okay. Not mine.
5: I love them, too. I wouldn't mind that.
3: I love them. I love roasted Brussels sprouts.
2: Yeah great fart ammo.
1: Mm-hmm. Yeah, yeah, sure.
2: Really, that really builds
5: Oh,
2: them
5: yeah,
2: up.
5: You can. Yeah. Really do some damage.
2: Yeah, light them.
4: That is one of those vegetables, though, growing up, like, I just hated it. But come to find out, my mom would just, like, steam them in the microwave.
3: Yeah.
4: And that's mushy. Horrible that way. But then when you roast it and you put some balsamic and, and you do this.
1: Oh, yeah.
4: It's amazing. And all these vegetables I thought were just horrible.
3: And they get that crispy skin on them.
4: My mom's just a horrible cook.
2: Yeah.
4: The vegetables were fine.
5: Makes a difference.
3: Did your mom make you eat asparagus out of a can?
4: Yep.
2: Peas out of a can?
4: Oh, yeah.
3: God.
5: Really something.
3: Awful. Yeah.
4: I didn't know vegetables came other than in a can.
3: I'm with you.
5: Yeah. Canned spinach? That was really something.
1: Oh. Popeye swore by canned spinach.
2: I know, but a short list of things that come in a can. Anyone want to take this?
1: I don't know if it's a short list. I think it's probably a private list,
2: never.
1: I would think.
3: A contemporary art exhibition took an unexpected turn this week when an art collector offered $4,000 for what he believed was an experimental sculpture, only to discover that the artwork, quote unquote, was actually a broken vacuum cleaner left by the cleaning staff.
1: This is right up your alley, John.
5: Well, I love this because it just proves how dumb.
2: Do you remember? Yeah. Remember the story? I don't have it in front of me, but remember the story a couple years ago where a janitor got in trouble because he walked into one of the galleries and cleaned it up.
3: Yeah, because it was an ashtray or something.
2: There was junk all over the floor. and that was the work of art. He hadn't been informed. This is the same thing. This guy's.
5: He was walking around. He saw the vacuum just sitting. I must have it.
2: That's a Rembrandt von Swiffer original.
1: Exquisite.
3: The incident happened during the opening night of an introductory exhibition showcasing emerging contemporary artists at Marino Gallery last Thursday. The vacuum had been left in a quiet corner of the gallery after it stopped working earlier that day.
5: Brilliant. Mm.
2: It's called...
1: Exquisite.
3: There it is. Look how beautiful it is.
0: The lines.
1: That's a commentary on the proletariat.
5: My gosh.
1: Keeping the working class down.
2: It's called I Need a New Belt.
5: But if he were talking to the janitor, I'll give you $4,000 for it.
1: Yeah.
5: The janitor... Yeah, okay.
2: Yeah, okay. I got three more of these.
5: Yeah, just pockets it and does, no one's the wiser.
1: Yeah.
2: Oh, God.
5: Hilarious. Just thus proving that some contemporary art is an absolute joke.
1: Boy, I bet that vacuum cleaner sucks like anything, doesn't it? It looks like a strong vacuum cleaner.
2: That is a nice looking vac.
1: Yeah. What a brand that was. Yeah, that's curious.
2: That's very nice.
5: I went to a vacuum store and I said, give me what a gem.

0: even know. I've never, a brand I've never even heard of. It's probably been long banned.
1: Yeah, my mom had one that I don't think could pass the emissions to the emission standards of California right now. Even though it's electric, it's giving off something. 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
1: 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You could be a big winner. Even get to talk to Chick McGee on the radio. 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
3: 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Ladies and gentlemen, Bob and Tom.
4: Miss Pat was the judge, and dudes just came up with the tiniest junk and showed her. And she was like, give them both $5,000. That's ridiculous.
5: Oh, it's, and then those guys had to walk around on the boat and everybody knew they had a small dink.
1: Maybe they're growers, not showers.
5: Maybe.
1: I would believe would be the way to go with it.
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2: It's a game of inches.
1: We're speaking with Bert Kreischer.
4: It's a game of inches.
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1: Okay, here we go. You can be mean to me, mean as you want to be. Just say anything that you like. You can be nasty and catty and cruel and unusual. Twist my nose with your fingers. Trip me while I carry liquids. But as you pin me down, my arms down on the ground, as your spit drips into my face. Deep in the back of your mind, remember at some point you'll have to fall asleep.
7: Yeah.

There are things that one can do with Bengay, Nair, and super glue.

0: That's all I have.
1: I love that.
2: Very nice.
3: Wow, little revenge song. That's very nice.
4: Why do you have to get drunk to be an ass? Why do you have to get tight before you get loose?

0: Hunting is huge in Michigan. I don't want to upset any hunters because generally they're very well armed. But I am not a hunter. I don't get the deer hunting thing. I don't understand it. Mainly for this reason. I think it's unfair. The deer hunting season coincides with the deer mating season. Uh-huh. Everyone know that? The deer just trying to hook up.
1: Yeah.
0: You know, that's not fair. Mm-hmm. I mean, picture yourself. You're at a bar. It's late at night. Last call. You're sitting there. Somebody sneaks up behind you dressed as a chair.
2: Right.
0: Shoot you in the head.
2: That's not fair.
0: It's not fair at all.
3: And Jesus said, take this bread and eat it. It is my body. And the disciples said, Jesus, we're all on low carb diet. We appreciate you dying for our sins, but we're all trying to slim down a little bit. We want to look good in the painting.
4: If you want to see more of The Bob and Tom Show, head to YouTube. 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
5: Okay, are you there? I'm sorry. How can I help you?
6: Okay, I'm conducting a survey. Would you feel like asking some questions?
5: Sure.
6: Okay.
5: I'm just trying to get a sperm sample. My wife and I are trying to have kids, but go ahead, you're fine.
6: On the computer?
5: No. She can't have it for whatever reason. And I'm trying to see her with this sports swimsuit issue, and they give you this little cup to take home, and I'm not having any luck. But go ahead. How can you're doing a survey?
6: Uh huh.
5: Mm-hmm.
6: Do you or does anyone you have to work for an advertising agency, market research, or public relations, or TV or radio, or any other kind of media group?
5: No. I used to sell TVs at the thing up there, but no.
6: Okay.
5: That doesn't apply, does it?
6: Oh.
5: Okay, go ahead.
6: How would you rate the overall job, the schools in your district?
5: Very, very poor.
6: Let's see. What about elementary?
5: That's very, very good. He's in the second grade, and he's already he's on a Macintosh computer, and he does our accounting.
6: Mm-hmm.
5: Yeah, he does all our taxes at the end of the year and whatnot and stuff. You sound a lot like Pamela Anderson. Do you look like her?
6: No.
5: Yeah. What color is your hair?
6: Like sandy brown.
5: Oh, that's pretty hair.
6: Yeah.
5: My hair is kind of like a brown. Little gray streaks on the back with a blonde highlight.
6: Mm.
5: With black roots.
6: Okay, what about Family Resource and Youth Service Center?
5: I think if they monitor that with the Doppler radar system, that I agree with that.
6: Okay.
5: Mm-hmm.
6: What about the preschool program for 4-year-olds?
5: Preschool programs for 4 years old, I think that's a little bit young, although I was working at the age of 4 because, you know, I come from a poor family. I was selling cars. I'm a retired school teacher. Yeah, I'm on disability. I got a paper cut that got infected and it set up in gangrene in my right hand, and they had to amputate, but it's okay now.
6: Dang.
5: You're fine. Go ahead.
6: Okay.
2: Dang.
6: What about the primary program in grades K-3?
5: Yeah, I have to go with that one. I tell you, you have any kids?
6: Uh-uh.
5: We're trying to have a kid right now, and I'm trying to get a sperm sample, and they give you this cup, and then you got to put it in the refrigerator and take it into the health center tomorrow, and I just can't do it.
6: You can't do nothing.
5: I'm going at it for a minute, and all of a sudden, you know, I start thinking about baseball. Or,
6: you better find somebody.
5: Yeah. You know, you do sound like Pamela Anderson, though.
6: Yeah, you probably better find somebody.
5: Mm. Yeah, I need some. Mm-hmm.
6: Yep.
5: Mm-hmm.
6: Mm-hmm.
5: Yeah.
6: I heard, too.
5: Do I?
6: That's what I heard.
5: You hear?
6: Mm-hmm.
5: What do you hear? Oh, me? Yeah. Boy, I'm sorry. This is just, I need to get the sample, and this is really helping me. Yeah, I'm sorry. Go ahead.
6: I'm done with the question. I'm done with the survey.
5: Oh, are you?
6: Yeah.
5: You gotta go?
6: Huh?
5: You gotta go?
6: No.
5: You don't?
6: Not really.
5: You don't? Mm. So tell me some stuff. What's going on?
6: I don't. Wait a minute. What's day? The 28th. 499.
5: Mm-hmm.
6: Okay, I'll call right back.
1: she called back twice. They're going to be in the next album.
4: Morning laughter just might be the best medicine.
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9: Look, we have yet another guest in the
8: studio. We do indeed.
9: We have shifted gears here, and we have a gentleman by the name of Spanky Brown joining us in the studio, along with Greg Morton. Christy's...
10: What?
8: Just makes you wonder.
10: I am freezing.
9: Oh, I thought your head was bobbing.
8: She's not dancing. Like, she's
9: I thought you were giving.
8: She's trying to create warmth over there.
11: I was
8: going to
11: stuff my wallet in your mouth. I thought you were having a seizure.
9: I thought you were giving Spanky some kind of new greeting, like, yo.
12: And I was happy about that thing. I want you to know that. I was happy about it.
11: Smack that ass.
12: What's going on, pimps and pimpettes?
10: I don't like that.
9: You know, Spanky, are you, if I were to approach you, which handshake do you go for?
12: I do the standard brother hug grip. You know what I'm saying? Okay. Standard wraparound.
9: Would you mind trying it with Greg?
12: And yeah, that'd be great.
9: Greg,
8: so
9: it?
8: It's just a regular shake or oh no?
9: Okay, I see.
8: Oh, I
9: high
8: got
9: shake.
8: You.
9: Okay, so you I have a thumb up. Wow. Okay. Would I have picked up on that if I'd walked up?
8: No,
9: to you?
12: Absolutely.
8: No.
12: That's why we use the generic handshake so white guys can actually get it kind of easy. You know, it's like,
9: that's
12: you know,
9: what I like.
12: There you
9: okay.
12: go. Bam,
8: my guess
12: boom.
8: Is Spanky would ignore you and keep walking.
10: Yes.
8: By.
10: No.
12: I love Tom.
9: Now, do you? What's the one? What's the one I got the other day with the? It's the fist up and the. What's that called?
8: Bumping knuckles?
9: Bumping knuckles.
12: No, that would be called giving somebody some dap.
9: Dap?
8: Dap.
9: Oh, I've used dap to put windows, window replacements.
10: For God's sake.
8: Welcome to the white man's world.
9: Chick, haven't you used dap? They make fine caulking products.
11: Spackle, caulking.
12: Dap.
9: That's called the dap?
12: Give somebody some dap. Give them a pound. Mm-hmm. You know,
9: a pound?
12: A pound, yes. What it
9: okay.
12: Just doing my part.
8: I got you.
9: Well,
8: how does one acquire the nickname Spanky?
12: You know, we were kids, and we were remember our gang,
8: oh, sure.
12: the Little Rascals. And I was the chubby kid, basically.
8: Okay. You were
12: but
8: the
12: we were all
8: one.
12: Black. Uh-huh. So, we had Black Darla, and we had a real Buckwheat for real. I mean, he Don Imus would have loved him. It was nappy, slappy nappy.
9: I'm so uncomfortable right now.
8: I am too. Actually,
9: please God,
12: you know I'm sorry.
8: Please.
12: Let it in.
8: Someone shoot Don Imus.
12: Don Imus might be the most nappy headed white man I ever saw. He looked like Buckwheat and Phyllis Diller got together, just drinking some Mad Dog 2020 and playing Naked Twisting. Somebody wound up getting.
8: Uh-huh.
9: Yeah, Don needs air.
12: Yes, he does.
9: Hey, lucky thing he wasn't on the air when Don Ho died. He couldn't have done the old.
12: Oh my God.
8: Oh yeah.
9: And I bet no one can say ho, ho, ho on that show either.
8: No, not Santa, at all.
12: Nowadays,
9: Santa
12: either.
9: Can't come to the Imus program. I'm sorry. He's Spanky, it's a pleasure seeing you again.
12: Thanks for having me.
9: Now, you are originally from?
12: Memphis, Tennessee.
9: A great city.
12: Yeah. Love Memphis, yeah.
9: Great music, of course, from Memphis.
12: Mm-hmm. Best barbecue in the universe.
8: Really? Comes from Memphis?
9: None. Are you a cook?
12: I am.
9: You look like you might be a good chef.
12: I eat, so I cook.
9: Yeah, me too.
12: Yeah, I eat like a hostage. So,
8: what? Once a month?
12: Once an hour?
8: No.
12: I kidnap myself.
9: Now, do you have your own barbecue recipe? Do you?
12: Actually, I do. My ribs actually pretty good.
9: Do you put the sauce on before? It's my understanding you're supposed to cook them without the sauce for quite a while.
12: Exactly. Oh,
8: yeah. You burn the sauce if you cook them too long.
12: Right.
9: Mm-hmm.
12: And
9: what's your secret? Can you say?
12: Okay.
8: No?
12: Yeah, I can share it. Okay. I can share it right here. What I do, I make a marinade or a base of vinegar, a little water, a little vinegar, mustard, seasoned salt.
9: Mm-hmm. And you soak them for a long time?
12: You soak them and like, rub them, dry rub them, you know? And then you grill them.
8: Mm-hmm.
12: And then your sauce is optional. I think mine are good enough where you don't have to have
8: I don't care for the sauce, actually.
12: Yeah.
8: Mm-hmm. I like them without the sauce.
12: We do the dry rub in Memphis. That's, mm-hmm. how, that's how we get out in Memphis. Mm-hmm.
9: Do you have a name for them? Do you have a name for your recipe? Is it Spanky's?
8: Lunch, dinner, whichever?
12: Yeah, whichever.
9: I see.
12: I'll eat ribs at the Million Man March. I do. Right in front of everybody. I don't care. I'm right in front of
9: waiter, a check, please.
11: Can someone bring my car around?
9: Greg, it's lucky you're from Canada, or you'd find this very offensive too.
12: Greg,
9: This is a really offensive.
10: This is a really offensive question.
9: Yeah, I've got a really offensive.
8: I can't wait.
12: Here it is.
9: I have a really offensive question.
13: So right.
9: Oh. I was listening to NPR the other day, they were talking about, there's no proper way to word this. One of the morons there was talking about African Americans in Europe.
8: Mm-hmm.
10: Yeah.
9: Because they didn't want to say black. Well, if you're from Europe, you're not an African American. So now, Greg, you're Canadian, but you're a black man. Is it African Canadian? Is
14: African Canadian or Afri-Canadian?
8: Or Can-African.
14: Can-African.
13: That's a brand of coffee, isn't it?
14: Can-African.
9: What is the?
13: I drink Can-African.
11: Are you stuffy?
13: I take Can-African.
11: Do you suffer from hay fever? Try Can-African.
9: That's what I take to make my schlong longer. Yeah. Can-African.
8: Can-African.
9: Wow.
8: Oh,
9: you're
8: yeah.
9: huge and you've got a maple leaf down there. What?
14: You
9: want to
14: see my back bacon?
9: So, what is the politically correct term in Canada? Is it really
8: African Canadian? Right.
14: Actually, we don't use that. We don't use the,
8: you're just Canadian.
14: The hyphenated things at
13: that's
14: all.
13: That's what I'm talking about.
14: Yeah. Yeah. Okay. We're all Canadians, uh-huh. and that's it.
9: Yeah. Yeah, that's enough, huh?
14: Uh-huh. And that's enough.
13: And I'm black, and that's all.
9: And we got a dream. I got a dream for heat.
8: Yeah, amen.
13: But my folks from Texas, mm-hmm. you know, so mm-hmm. NPR, I love. I was listening yesterday.
9: I love NPR.
13: I love NPR. You know what NPR needs is a hip-hop show.
8: Yeah.
9: Oh, that'd be interesting.
13: Wouldn't that be great? They're like a hip hop show, like the typical, you know.
8: Thought that was a Travis Smiley show, wasn't it?
13: Travis. She had some group on, you know, it'd be hilarious. Hi, and welcome to Fresh to Death. I am Virginia Billings, Montana. Uh-huh. And we welcome today to Fresh to Death, the show about the genre, the men and women that make us happy with hip hop. We want to welcome today our special guest, the Bullet Wounds.
8: Ah, yes. I love the Bullet
13: Welcome,
8: Wounds.
13: Guys. Yo, what's going on, girl?
8: Yeah.
13: Yeah.
8: I see it.
10: Mm-hmm. So, how did you come about the name Bullet Wounds?
13: Oh, you know what I'm saying? I got shot a couple times. You know what I'm saying? You know how it is in the hood. Yeah. Bang, you know?
11: I looked down, there it was.
10: Yeah. Uh-huh.
9: That's the voice of Spanky Brown.
10: I have a quick news
9: Spanky
10: story.
9: On his way to Wiley's Comedy Club.
8: Quick,
9: oh, you have a sports story?
8: Go ahead.
10: No, it's not sports. In Berlin, a man nearly died from alcohol poisoning after drinking a liter of vodka at an airport security checkpoint instead of having to hand it over to authorities to comply with the new carry-on rules.
14: That's hilarious.
15: Mm-hmm. Did he? You say he died or nearly died?
8: Nearly died.
10: Oh, 64 okay. years old. Wow.
15: A liter's not that much, is it?
8: It pints. Is when you're 64 and you drink it straight.
10: Yeah.
9: That'll kill you at any age.
13: That's a common condition known as ignititis.
10: Chug the bottle down.
15: I call that Wednesdays.
13: Good God.
8: Is that right?
13: Yeah. No, security's bad.
8: Again. Wednesday's no ice Wednesday, uh-huh. right?
10: Mm-hmm. He chugged the bottle down and was quickly unable to stand or otherwise function. A doctor called to the scene determined he had possibly life-threatening alcohol poisoning, and he was sent to a nearby clinic for treatment.
9: Can you imagine the hangover from that?
8: Mm-hmm.
10: Wow.
8: I know.
13: Oh, my God.
9: And it was in Germany?
10: Yeah.
9: So you got all those people talking near you. I don't know. Oh, that'd be
10: it happened. Actually, it happened in the Nuremberg airport.
9: Mm.
10: Oh, man, he was switching planes on his way home to Dresden from
14: those
10: a holiday
14: unfortunate
10: in Egypt.
14: City names they have in Germany.
8: Nuremberg, yeah. Mm-hmm.
11: Berlin. Dresden.
13: Dachau.
11: Yeah.
8: Poland. It's all there.
9: We have Austria, Poland. We have, I was going to say, I've got an interesting story. Well, I'll do the short version. This is kind of cool, actually. You have a cat, right?
14: No, just a dog.
9: Oh, just a dog.
14: I used to have a cat.
9: Oh, okay.
14: Yeah.
9: Researchers in South Korea have cloned a cat and modified it genetically so that it glows red under an ultraviolet light.
10: Mm-hmm.
8: What?
9: Yeah. Researchers modified
14: the
9: genes of Angora cats so that a red protein will glow in their skin when exposed to ultraviolet light. Scientists modified the skin cells of the mother cat using a virus to make the protein fluorescent.
10: They're so cute. They're white during the day, and then they kind of glow almost orange at night.
9: Now, here's the bad part. The four kittens were born. Only three survived. Gee, I wonder why.
8: Mm-hmm. Yeah.
13: Keep on here.
9: You have the picture of it?
10: There's a picture right here.
13: They got a picture of it?
9: Yeah, the cat's glow in the dark. Yeah,
8: I'm waiting for the cat that looks like diamonds under halogen. that's the one she wants.
10: They look...
9: Does it say what is the point of this so they don't get hit in the neighborhood when you're driving down the street? Why would they... What are they trying to...
8: How much ultraviolet light is there at night? Yep.
9: What are they... Well, no, you could have your car. You could get a special light there to avoid hitting cats. What's... What I'm missing here is...
10: Scientists said that the ability to produce clone cats with the manipulated genes is significant, as it could be used for developing treatments for genetic diseases and for reproducing model/cloned animals suffering from the same disease as humans.
12: They need to quit tripping.
8: Mm-hmm.
9: Yeah. Those cats are glowing in the dark.
10: Yeah.
8: Yep.
12: God.
8: Okay.
14: Somebody just wanted to make a glow-in-the-dark cat.
8: I know.
12: That's solid.
8: That is pretty cool.
9: Yeah, it's one of the scientists.
12: Hey, that'd be cool to have that. Yeah.
10: Check this out.
14: What it is.
8: Stop and think about it.
12: Impress the women with that. Check my cat out. And cut the light off.
10: That's right.
8: Look at it move. Oh, isn't that great?
12: My
8: I love that. I love
9: it. It looks like it's irradiating. That's really cool.
12: Only the real pimps got one of these, baby. Trust me.
8: Uh-huh.
9: I think you're right. I think some guy said, hey, I got an idea. Let's spend the next 2 years at this university making cats that glow in the dark.
8: It's a guy.
9: Cool, it'll make
8: it.
9: No,
8: it is. A guy who had a Yeah, he had a chemistry stint when at Christmas and one year when he was 12, and he hasn't let go. Yeah.
12: And they got a grant for it, probably.
14: Wouldn't let him color Millions. Easter eggs. Mm-hmm. I'll fix them.
9: We'll see how long the cats live, though. I'm kind of wondering about that.
10: Yeah, well. Okay, let's leave on a down note. Look at the time.
8: Oh, we have to take a break.
9: Why did you name the cat Madame Curie?
8: Well, I don't know. Come here, Chernobyl. Get over here.
14: And don't these cats see well in the dark, too?
8: Yeah,
14: so
8: they do.
14: To have a fluorescent cat would be blinding.
8: I would think.
14: For them. Mm-hmm. For them, yeah.
9: Okay,
14: yeah.
9: Good.
12: Man, my light
8: so much for sneaking
12: already.
8: Up on that food, huh? Here it comes.
9: Can you imagine how scared the mice are, though?
10: Yeah, Tom and Jerry takes on a whole new meaning.
8: Yeah.
14: Don't go in that place. They've got my Godzilla in there.
9: We're taking a break. Coming right back. This is the Bob and Tom Show.
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23: 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I need the perfect woman to spend her life with me. A sweet and loving woman is all that I'm looking for. Oh, and Lord, it wouldn't hurt if she was really stacked, had a lot of money, laughed at all my jokes, and owned a liquor store.

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2: Mm-hmm. 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
1: No?
2: You know, because of the internet.
1: Oh, that's true.
2: But I think you missed out on the social aspect.
3: Is there a social aspect to that?
2: Yeah, well, you avoid eye contact. Uh-huh. Try to hide your titles. Tranny? Oh, no, I was working on my car. The other day, though, I was watching gay porn.
1: Uh-oh.
2: No, wait, I'm sorry. I was watching pro wrestling.

0: 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This has been Chick McGee speaking.
1: You know, I want you all to know that I would rather be here with you than with the finest people on the planet.
2: That's very nice.
3: Thanks.
4: Where would you rather be than right here, right now?
1: Nowhere.
3: Right here, right now.
1: With Jesus Jones.
3: Yes.
2: Oh, great song.
3: Great song. Great song.
2: Earlier I played a little bit of this. This is Willie. You picked it up right away. Very good.
4: Never heard of these guys. I'm intrigued.
5: I think they're all from University of Michigan.
6: Sounds very Princess.
2: Absolutely. Yeah, a little bit this one. There's a great video of them live at Madison Square Garden.
5: Yeah, they sold out Madison Square Garden a few years ago. I mean, they're incredible. They're all really smart musicians, and it's like
2: very precise.
5: It borderlines math rock sometimes, but it's really jazzy and pretty funky. It's
4: Do they sing like that all the time?
6: Sounds fairly contrived.
2: There's quite a I didn't hear the Philistine chorus.
1: Sounds fairly contrived.
2: Yeah, I see.
4: Uninspired.
2: Unlike your band, of course.
3: Well, the funk band known as Vulpec has come up with a creative way to make some extra money on their next album.
1: Off-putting name.
3: Vulfpeck.
7: Vulfpeck.
2: Actually, Chick, you would actually like this.
4: Vulfpeck?
1: He would.
3: Vulfpeck.
5: Yeah, they sound kind of like Snarky Puppy, if you know that band. They're great.
3: They're selling a song to the highest bidder for their next album. Band leader Jack Stratton made that announcement on social media in a video and explained the band is selling a spot on their forthcoming album on eBay.
1: No, thanks.
3: According to Stratton, the winning bidder will get naming rights to the track, 2 minutes and 30 seconds on the album, though the listing states that, quote, the seller reserves the right to not approve any title and or recording that the seller deems obscene, hateful, or just plain creepy.
4: Huh.
1: I'd pay to name it. That's for sure.
6: Yeah.
1: I mean, more garbage.
3: I wonder what let's look up the current bid on this.
4: They might not.
2: I think it's 150.
3: It was 50,000. Last I looked, and it concludes on September 5th.
4: Really?
3: But that was yesterday, so let me see if I can.
1: I'll give them $25,000 if they let Slipknot come in and kick their asses.
3: Wow.
4: Wow.
1: That'd be so awesome.
4: He's angry.
6: War of the bands here.
2: Yeah. Could you give it just...
4: Do you think they might suffer a little negative opinions for doing this? Or do you look at it as all of it's it's all positive?
2: I think it's a great idea.
5: Is the money going to a certain place, or are they just collecting?
2: They'll pay for creating this album.
4: Right in their
2: pocket. Great idea.
1: How do you spell these pricks' name?
2: What is your problem here?
3: Vulfpeck. Album.
4: It does kind of smack of manufactured rock, I got to tell you.
2: No. They're gonna just sell the one track.
1: Oh yeah, look at them. They're all
4: stunt.
1: All handsome, sort of.
3: Of course they're handsome. Why wouldn't they be handsome?
1: Carelessly unshaven, and corporate as hell. All right.
3: I can't find the current bid.
2: Wow.
1: That one's in a tank top with his muscles. That's cool. Oh, God. I want to paintball all of them.
3: Well, maybe this will be to more of your liking, Josh.
1: Okay.
3: Metallica will be the first act featured in a series of concerts that will be shown at drive-ins across North America.
1: Cool.
3: Metallica will film a full concert that will be shown as part of the Encore Drive-In Night series on August 29th. Each ticket purchased will come with 4 downloads of Metallica's new S&M 2 album with the San Francisco Symphony.
1: Oh,
3: you can
1: that's
3: find
1: awesome.
3: Details at EncoreNights.com.
4: You know, they call that symphony the treat. The San Francisco
3: treat.
1: Is that right?
4: Did you know that?
3: I did not know that.
4: Never mind. Sort of, I'm looking up Vulfpeck.
3: Vulfpeck.
1: Oh, you'll like them. They're cute boys. Yeah.
2: What is your problem? It's unbelievable. It's like
4: I like this title for the album, The Joy of Music, The Job of Real Estate.
2: It's great. I think they're right up your alley, Chick. They're very unusual.
4: If it's funky, I'm in, but if they keep
5: Chick, watch their live at Madison Square Garden concert. It's on YouTube. You'll really enjoy it. It's very long. It's like a day thing.
1: Oh, Christ.
4: Wow.
5: It's a couple hours.
2: Let's just go back in time 3 minutes.
8: Right here, right.
2: There you go. Very nice.
4: Oh, my goodness. This picture is really like...
1: Aren't we dreamy?
4: No, hey, you're a bunch of jackasses got together. We're playing Ben. God.
1: It looked like every guy.
4: Hi, everybody. Yeah, we're here.
1: They're every dude you want to fight walking out of an Aeropostale.
4: They do look like they're hanging out.
5: Josh, do you sort of gatekeep at Aeropostale's?
1: I do, yeah. I'm just a bully sitting outside on a bench.
5: Sit there with your orange Julius.
7: Hey, buddy. Sir, the food court is down that way.
4: That striped shirt's got J. Crew written all over it.
5: They kind of have like a Vampire Weekend vibe where they all went to sort of a nice college. And, you know, it's you know, I don't think these guys. Never mind. I'm going to shut up. I like their music.
2: Okay. But you could perform a cut on their album.
1: Wow.
4: Those sunglasses cost $700.
2: What?
4: The sunglasses the guy's wearing.
2: How do you know?
5: Because Chick has.
4: I just know.
1: Chick is arguing with himself about whether or not he's going to buy them.
4: I know stuff. Hang on a second. You shut up.
1: You know what? That's one of my favorite things about you, Chick, is that you will treat yourself. Tom can take this.
4: I've spent many years treating others.
1: But I've always admired that. I've always liked it.
2: Yeah. To this day, he can't buy a couch.
4: No, I won't. I refuse.
1: I bet.
2: He's got a couchless house.
4: I can buy a couch, but I have to call it a love seat. Yeah. Because there was no love there, baby.
2: It was a period of time where he bought many a couch. Oh, what's wrong with the one we have? We've only had it for 3 months.
4: No. What's wrong with the 8 we have?
1: Oh, man. I hate to hear it.
2: Okay, I'm sorry. Back to you, Chris.
3: On the other end of that coin, a corpse has been discovered during the renovation of a $41 million mansion in Paris.
4: All right, we're going to open up this. Oh, my God!
3: It wasn't found in the couch, Chick. The crumbling mansion had been abandoned for over 30 years until it was bought at auction this past January by Jean-Bernard Lafonta. Oh, ho, ho. Lafonta immediately began restoring the property, but work was halted after a
2: formerly
3: corpse
2: the Helvetica
3: was discovered in the basement.
2: Lafonta.
4: Lepica?
3: French newspaper Le Monde said the body exhibited wounds that prompted police to open a murder investigation.
4: Oh, my God.
3: Papers found on the body allowed authorities to identify the man as Jean-Pierre Reynaud, and his death was dated to about 30 years ago. Quote, wow. He was someone of no fixed abode with a drink problem, according to a police source.
1: Interesting.
3: We could imagine a fight with someone else.
2: Sounds like me.
3: Living on the margin, but it's unclear whether he died in the mansion or was brought there, and we may never find out who was responsible. It's quite possible the murderer is himself now dead.
1: What a grisly
5: find. See if you can find out next week on The Property Brothers.
2: Well, the realtors are going to figure out a way to make it sound much nicer than it is.
3: Mm-hmm.
2: Prior tenant on premises.
1: Yeah, yeah. Previous owner spent 30 years.
3: Work house, on the mansion.
2: House has good bones.
3: Yeah.
2: And a little bit of rotting flesh.
4: Well, that's not.
3: Work on the mansion is expected to resume after the summer. This is a ghost adventure story, isn't it, Josh?
1: Yeah, it is.
3: Because this guy's going to haunt.
1: Yeah. Do they think it was suicide?
3: And no, they think it was murder.
1: Okay. So if it was suicide, would that have been considered a do-it-yourself project?
2: Wow. That was rough. He was still smoking, by the way.
3: Was he?
1: Oh, wow.
3: Oh, French, you know.
1: Yeah, certainly.
2: That had to be just go to the job one day and move a couple of boards. But did you see how much they paid at auction?
3: No, how much?
2: Dozens of millions of dollars.
3: Jeez.
2: Apparently it's in the finest neighborhood in Paris. The house was abandoned.
3: Oh.
2: And the next door neighbor was Yves Saint Laurent.
3: Oh, well.
1: Who's that? Oh, Yves Saint Laurent or whatever.
2: Yes. Yeah. Yes. Yes. Yeah. Yes. As you would call him. Yes.
3: Yeah. He liked to rant.
1: That's a guy? Yves?
3: Yeah. Yves Saint Laurent.
1: Yeah.
4: I have to go back to Wolfpack because I want to see Josh's head come off his body with this fact.
1: Okay. Yeah.
4: To make themselves feel at home at Madison Square Garden last year, Michigan funk band Wolfpack asked its set designer, Trisha Robertson, to drive a room full of furniture from Ann Arbor and reassemble it on stage at the Garden.
2: That's a great idea. This Rolling Stones do stuff like that. All these bands take
3: stuff. They're not the Rolling Stones.
1: They can do
2: these guys
1: like
2: can
1: that.
2: Too.
1: They suck.
4: Why do I think I'm going to look up and there's going to be Wolfpack over there? We're going to be up to our hips in Wolfpack.
3: They'll be here doing a live performance.
2: Chick, I think you'd really like them.
4: Well, if they're not singing like that, I'll give them a chance.
2: Oh, God. Okay.
4: I don't like that thing.
1: I'd pay to see Wolfpack versus Wolfpack, where they get a pack of wolves in the same room with them.
2: Mm-hmm. You have heard of Yves Montand?
1: No, oh, who's that?
4: Yeah, that's YVES Montand.
3: Yes.
2: A famous actor?
3: Yes.
1: I have, yeah. Now that, because of the YVES, I've only read it. Yeah. That's pronounced Eve.
3: Yeah.
2: Mm-hmm. Eva Marie Saint.
3: What are we doing? Is this a French lesson?
9: About Eve right now.
1: I'll give you a French lesson. You know, that is how I kiss on a
3: first. Is it?
7: Yeah. Sure.
3: Like on your first date?
2: Like you're, you're lapping up pudding off of pizza.
1: Hey, look, I had a great time with you. And,
4: don't you announce.
1: Here we are at your apartment. Look, I'm not going to come in. I don't do that on the first date, but... why don't we just...
3: kiss on the cheek would be fine, sir.
7: Find out where she stands right
9: no,
7: now.
9: No, Mom, it was a really good date, but there's this one weird thing.
4: Such a gentleman, but...
9: Yeah. He kisses like he's trying to lick peanut butter off my nose.
3: Ew.
9: I don't know.
3: Ew. No.
9: No, it's sweet. It's a sweet thing Josh does.
1: Yes, thank you. Thank you, Willie.
2: Now, we had a lot of news about lions and tigers
3: and
2: earlier.
3: And bears, oh my.
2: Earlier this year.
3: We have a chihuahua in
1: the news. Sure, yeah.
2: Because of...
1: Tiger King.
3: Yeah.
2: Just real quick before you get to that story, Chrissy, I just saw this one. A German circus has been has been supporting itself during the pandemic by selling the poop from the big cats.
3: Oh, come on.
1: To who? Why?
2: They have 26 lions and tigers.
3: Oh, my.
2: And they sell the big cat droppings by the jar.
3: By the jar?
7: For what?
3: So it's not even for fertilizer?
1: Let's keep it fresh, maybe.
2: This guy, the lion tamer, Martin Lacey, says, put some in the garden and the neighbors will go away.
1: The name?
3: What? Yeah.
1: It's neighbor repellent. Okay.
4: I think so.
2: Yeah, they've got tons of the stuff, and it's a way to raise money because they have to keep up and running because they can't do shows right now.
3: Man.
2: So there you go. Isn't that fun? Isn't that nice?
9: I feel so bad for the poor guy that has to pick this up. And he used to just put it, you know, in a trash can and it was gone. And then one day his boss goes, hey, by the way, we're going to start selling this. So I need you to put it into tiny jars and seal it. And we're going to put it in the gift shop.
2: Yeah.
9: Gosh, that's a bad job.
1: Oh, man.
2: Yes. Yeah, I'm surprised that Joe Exotic didn't think of this. I mean, every once in a while you hear about zoos doing things where they take the various animal dung and they sell it for fertilizer.
3: Correct. So,
2: I mean, right. Why not?
3: But not in a jar, like in a... Just
7: keeping people away.
1: I think Carol Baskin has some tiger poop in an urn.
2: Just in case.
9: Josh, if you get a jar of pasta sauce, will you kind of wash it out and then keep it, drink out of it sometimes?
4: No!
9: You'll never do this? Oh, really?
1: What is it, the Great Depression? Why are you doing that?
9: You'll never reuse? None of you have ever reused a jar of pasta?
4: No!
9: Really?
1: As a
3: I
1: cup?
3: Put bacon grease in it.
1: Right. I would do a bacon.
4: Did you get this idea? Did your father tell you about this?
9: No, I'll keep a jar around for a little while. I also use it to, you know, store marijuana.
1: Will you buy your son some glassware?
3: Jeez.
9: Why is everyone so mad at me for saying this? I was just going to say you wouldn't do this if you got a jar of poop. You would not wash it out and try to reuse it.
1: No, you sure wouldn't. I wouldn't do it with spaghetti sauce or any... What are you, the manager of Po Folks? Drinking out of jars?
4: Good Lord. What are you, Tom Joad? What the hell? Good Lord.
3: Were all your glasses dirty? Is that...
4: God.
9: No, it's just I've done that before. I'll save a jar.
3: Okay.
4: Well, I've seen moonshine, maybe.
1: Yeah, right.
2: I hate that when you go to a restaurant. It's always one of those eco-friendly restaurants.
3: And they serve you in a ball jar?
2: They go.
1: I used to love it.
7: Ball jar.
1: There was a restaurant, I don't know if it was just Midwest, but it was called Po Folks, and they served their drinks in mason jars.
3: Yeah.
1: I thought it was so
2: cool.
1: That
2: were they real mason jars or were they just faked just for the
1: I don't know.
2: Effect,
1: they certainly weren't old ragu jars.
4: wherever there's an underdog drinking out of a spaghetti sauce jar, I'll be there.
2: This tea has a nice hint of garlic. Don't you hate like weird cups that you
1: yes,
2: put
1: yes.
2: up to your lips?
4: And you know what? I do hate weird cups.
3: What's wrong with you people?
4: I have something I can sink my teeth.
3: A cup is a cup.
2: No, they're not.
1: No, there are restaurants where you go and they don't. It's like they did. They got them all from a different antique store.
3: Yeah,
1: or something.
3: That's kind of a cool thing to
1: some,
3: do. Right
1: have
3: now.
1: You ever seen the glass cups that are sort of bent in the middle and they? What is this?
4: It looks like the dishwasher got
1: melted
4: in
1: the dishwasher. Yeah, exactly.
3: Mismatched
2: Salvador Dali cup. Yeah, yes. Well, I just spilled half my coffee on my penis. Mismatched. I gotta wear pajamas to the breakfast table.
1: I feel a little bad for Willie. He thought people did what he does.
9: I think people do it. I can't wait to get out of here. I'll say that. I cannot wait to go home.
3: Poor Willie.
9: I was gonna do Waske a favor, not do it anymore, buddy. I'm going straight home. Uh-oh. Day's over.
2: Well, what's the best jar to keep your pot in?
4: I'm sure there's other people that keep drink out of used spaghetti sauce jars.
3: Of course.
1: Yeah, hobos.
3: I don't think hobos. Hobos can't buy spaghetti jars.
4: That's true. They can't afford it.
2: No, hobos always
1: find them. They eat beans
2: out of a can.
1: Yeah, right.
2: And then they drink out of the can. In the railroad yard.
3: Oh.
4: Exactly. Okay. Hey, everybody, weigh in for Willie. If you drink water out of a spaghetti jar,
3: hit us
1: the
3: up
1: people
3: on
1: who could weigh in don't have access to computers.
9: You get a big jar.
4: Right. Oh, no, I understand the principle.
2: Do you keep the lid?
9: Can I leave? Let me just leave.
2: Do you keep the lid? Or do you throw the lid away?
1: Yeah.
9: You keep the lid.
2: Okay.
9: And then you have a drawer for a lid. And then you have the newbie. You throw them all away.
2: Back in my day, the drawer for lids is where you hid.
4: A lid was a measurement for pot.
1: Right.
2: Is that still a thing?
3: What?
1: Yeah, do you still say, give me a lid? Or?
9: No, I've never heard that ever.
2: Really?
3: No. What's a lid?
2: A lid was the equivalent of marijuana in a baggie.
4: I think a lid's a half a key. Maybe.
3: Oh, is it?
4: Maybe that's too much.
3: So it's a large amount of pot?
2: Not that much. It's like a Toastest Twinkies worth.
1: Yeah.
3: Oh, really?
9: A Toastest Twinkies worth?
2: In volume. I don't know what the...
1: You guys ever use old chicken bones as forks? I know what I'll do is I take a chicken carcass and I fashion together three of the bones to make tines and I got a fork. You know, I live like I'm in the Texas Chainsaw Massacre.
2: Do you ever refill Perrier bottles with your own urine, put them in the fridge, look at your friends?
4: You ever eat
2: first swig?
3: What is wrong with you?
4: Ever eat a baked potato and just save the hide and wear it for a hat?
1: Yeah, an old potato jacket hat.
2: I burned the hell out of my scalp
1: doing
2: that.
1: Oh, yeah. Yeah, I like a good spot hat.
2: Sorry, okay.
1: That's a good hat.
2: Decor.
3: Oh,
2: decor.
3: My God.
2: Now,
4: he really feels bad. We need to apologize.
9: I'm just glad we finally had a funny break today. We have the finest in comedy on this show.
0: Bob and Tom. They put the F in professional.
10: Ladies and gentlemen, Bob and Tom.
4: This is a happy, happy show. People, yeah.
11: Happy show.
4: I'm going to go out and face the day. I want to laugh. Click. Oh, the grave digging championships. Huh. Oh, are they planning any executions? I'm not sure.
2: I mean, you'd give me a
4: we've got the very... graves. We better fill them up.
2: Hey, Leck, we got an extra Leck grave for
4: it. Leck? No, it's not Leck either.
3: Polish.
2: It's the same place. Different dictator. I care keep track.
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14: Murray, I can't help but notice you've got the, chart there?
15: This is the new National Enquirer here.
14: Oh,
15: and they've got this thing, finding out your future is easy, 1, 2, 3. It's a numerology thing. You discover what the rest of 1987 has in store for you.
14: How does it work?
15: Well, you take your personal number. You find your personal number, you take the day you were born, the month you were born, plus 1987, and you add them all up together, and that's your number.
14: Wait a minute. The day you were born, like... 22nd of April.
15: Yeah. I've got your... You see, like, let's do me, for example.
14: Okay.
15: I'm the 27th of June, 627.
14: Okay.
15: And that is 33.
14: Right.
15: And then you combine the numbers down, so you get something less, 9 or less. So 3 and 3 is 6, plus 1987 is 2020.
14: Okay, so...
15: So then you add all those together, the 2020, and that's 4. So my personal number's 4.
14: Okay.
15: Simple.
14: All right, so look, what does it say?
15: You will keep your nose to the grindstone more than usual. I'm going to keep my nose to something else more than usual. It's a diaper. But the increased stress won't affect your health. Mm-hmm. A loved one will help you through periods of tension. Here's a good year for business development. Look to make financial strides, which will pay off in 1988.
14: That's it?
15: That's my, from me for 1988.
14: That's pretty vague.
15: Let's see what Bob's is here. Bob, you're born on the December the 2nd.
14: Mm-hmm. So what do you do? That's
11: 12-2.
14: 12-2, that's
15: 12-2 in 1987. 14. That's 2001.
14: So you add one or four, that's five.
15: So that's your number's three.
14: Three.
15: Your number is three. Okay, you'll finally close the book on old relationships that have faded, and you'll meet new and exciting friends. Imaginative, artistic people will be drawn to you and keep boredom at bay. This is a good year to go for the gold. Plans bear fruit. Expect profits. A hobby stands a good chance of bringing you a great rewards.
11: Sounds pretty good.
14: Yeah, sure. Now, how do mine now?
15: Let's see, Tom. Okay,
14: April 22nd.
15: 22nd, and you're, that's 4-22.
14: Right.
15: And 87, that's 2013. 3-1 is 4, and 2 is 6.
14: Okay.
15: So you're number 6.
14: I'm number 6. Go ahead.
15: Eat manure and die, you low-life scumbag.
16: Let me see that chart.
15: Considering the illiteracy rate amongst those of your ilk, it's amazing you've gotten this far into the article. If a bunch of people were at a party and somebody came in and said, hey, guess who's coming over? Charlie Manson and Tom Griswold. Everybody would turn around and go, Tom Griswold? You'll find yourself working longer hours, but reaping fewer rewards than you ever thought possible. The reason for this is simple. A new idea in your brain would die of loneliness. The one bright spot in your otherwise bleak life, this year your child will inform you that he or she is running for president of his after-school sodomy club.
11: I don't have any children. Yeah. Surprise.
15: To your knowledge... Wear the sock that night.
11: I love that.
14: Oh, man.
11: Yeah.
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2: This is the Bob and Tom Show. Our guest host is comedian Kevin Meaney. Our guest guest is the surprise guest of Dr. Gonzo, comedian. Chick McGee's across the way. We are gathered here today with Christy Lee and Pitaz in the Napa Auto Parts Studios. Thanks very much for joining us. Chick is, of course, behind the desk that is called the Quality Drivers Sports Desk. 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That's how you can become a truck driver. They teach you for free. They've got a gym. It's at Chick Local Listings. Thank you very much. Now, we're going to... meet our guest once again, comedian Kevin Meaney. Kevin's going to be featured on the television program Two Broke Girls on CBS coming up in a few weeks. Mm-hmm. And I should also mention that Dr. Gonzo is on his world tour, and one of the stops is Jerseyville, Illinois, October 8th for a special show at State Street. Am I getting that right? Thank you very much.
18: Going to have a good time that night.
19: Where's Jerseyville?
18: It's south of Jacksonville. It's almost to St. Louis, kind of.
2: Now, I wanted to mention that when we last left you, we had heard a somewhat sad story about...
20: you're going to bring that back?
2: Made the mistake of asking Kevin about his worst gig, and it was a gig you never actually had to perform because one of the people in the audience died right there.
19: Yeah, he died.
2: Mm. Yeah, that's a little rough. And you couldn't leave? You couldn't go backstage to the green
19: room?
2: No,
19: I couldn't. But I was married at the time to Marianne, my wife. And this guy that died, you know, when we got to Aspen that day, she wanted to take skiing lessons, and they said, well, you can't because they're all booked up. But then that skiing lesson opened up.
2: So silver lining.
18: So win-win. Okay.
19: Yeah, so she got the skiing lesson in.
2: Maybe that could be a new reality show, Silver Lining. It starts with some horrific tragedy and ends up with, there's a positive here.
19: Uh-huh. And they got him right out of there. He was he was Jewish, so they had to fly him home to be buried.
2: Wow.
19: Yeah.
2: Yikes.
19: Yeah.
2: Wow.
19: Right away.
21: 72 hours.
2: Crappy ski trip, though, huh?
19: No, yeah. They left his skis behind.
2: Yeah.
18: Did you get paid?
19: Kevin, yeah, of course I did, yeah.
18: Okay, good.
19: But they flew me up on a private jet.
18: Okay. And
19: then I had a flight commercial on the way back.
21: Seems like this guy really ruined your trip.
19: Yeah.
2: Did they fly him?
19: I guess they used the jet to fly the body back or something.
2: Okay, well, there's no way we can top that except for going, whenever you're in a bad situation, this is what you always want to do is pass it off to someone else. So this is where I go. So, Christy.
20: What do you got?
2: What do you got over there?
20: I knew it. Concord police are looking for a man who allegedly tried to steal four drills from Sears. Police said the man placed several DeWalt drills into a shopping cart and then tried to exit the store. Store employees tried to stop the man, but then he made, quote, chicken noises and fled on foot.
14: Hmm.
20: He was last seen running and clucking toward the rear lot of Regal Cinemas on Loudoun Road in Concord, New Hampshire.
6: They would have put him in jail, but they needed the eggs.
16: Hey!
2: Why would he be stealing stuff when he had all those bucks?
16: Hey!
6: Uh-huh. Okay, which did you... I don't get the bucks.
20: I don't get the bucks either.
2: You said he was making chicken noises.
20: Clucks.
19: I thought it would be more of a cluck than a buck.
20: Yeah, me too.
14: Well, then that joke wouldn't work, would it?
6: No, not at all. That would explain our reaction.
20: Yeah.
14: Yeah.
20: It didn't work.
14: He wouldn't have. He couldn't have bought any drills, Kevin, with a cluck.
19: Yeah.
14: But if he had a number of bucks, he could.
19: Well, yeah.
20: Chickens.
14: Wow. Why was he clucking at the
20: I don't
14: security?
20: Know, Tom. I just
19: He's mentally unstable.
2: I bet his. I know one thing about this guy.
20: What?
2: I'll bet his getaway vehicle was
6: Here
2: a coupe.
6: There
14: you go.
22: The coupe de ville.
21: Chicken coop.
14: Mm-hmm. Coop. The yes. coop. Mm-hmm. Mm-hmm. Why did the chicken cross the road? To get away from store security.
20: Yeah.
14: Who steals four drills?
20: Apparently not this guy, because he wasn't successful.
14: Man, four drills?
6: Every time I go to the hardware store, I get a drill driver and bits, no matter if I need it or not.
20: Probably resell
21: really?
20: Them.
21: Look, and Hillard, these drills are very expensive.
14: Okay, yeah, but I mean, four of them? In your pants, yeah. Whatever?
19: I finally got a one of those cordless drills.
14: Love really? Those.
20: Oh, don't you?
19: Oh, my God, I'm drilling everything.
21: You're doing it to yourself, Kay.
23: Whoa, whoa, and my baby... When my baby spots me, I go to Rio de Janeiro. Turn over the stool. Everybody's in the cake, I go to the samba.
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24: Hey, Bob and Tom Show, USA, Planet Earth, hello, who's Larry King?
14: Are you still alive, Larry?
24: How is everybody?
14: We're fine. Hey, we have some guests in the studio. Dr. Gonzo's right there, and then the comedian and actor Kevin Meaney is here.
24: Yeah, I just heard Kevin. How are you, Kevin?
19: Doing good, Larry. Thank you.
24: That's good. By the way, how did you like being on Johnny Carson? Did you get a crack at Doc, too, while you were there?
19: I used to go on tour with Doc. I was on tour with him for a little while.
24: Oh, boy, could we have some stories there, huh?
19: Yeah.
24: Hey, a while ago, you cats were talking about hair cream.
14: I think I was just saying
24: Kevin
14: has very nice hair,
24: any,
14: but he doesn't wear any product in his hair. He was
24: that's
14: saying.
24: Right. He's a fabulous head of hair too. Can I just say one thing?
19: What's yes. That?
24: If wearing Brooklyn cream,
19: you having a stroke?
14: Apparently, you can't just say.
24: Hang
14: you can't
24: on.
14: Just say one thing.
24: Drink of this man of
19: you smell toast, Larry.
6: We all knew this day would come.
24: There you go. If wearing Brooklyn, God.
14: Have another sip of the Manischewitz, Larry.
24: If wearing hair cream in my hair makes me old-fashioned, then I guess you can call me and my entire groin area old-fashioned.
14: A little dabble,
24: okay.
14: Do you?
24: Okay, there you go. Hey, by the way, I bumped into the Pope over the weekend. I happened to be in Philadelphia.
14: Did you?
19: Yeah.
24: Yeah, we were standing at the urinal next to each other, and I got to ask him a couple of questions. I've longed to ask a Pope ever since my TV show. First, I said, if you have to knock out a guy fast, are brass knuckles better than a roll of nickels?
14: Mm-hmm.
24: He was confused on that one. So I asked him the next one. I said, do you ever get your robes caught in your pant zipper?
14: Uh-huh.
24: Boy, I wish I hadn't asked that.
14: Yeah.
24: You know what his answer was?
14: What
24: pants?
14: Oh, boy.
24: Wow.
20: Zipper, yeah.
19: You should have asked him for some litmus paper so you could check your pH.
24: Yeah, you go commando under there. And by the way, I want to correct you. A while ago, you had an absurd rumor that Audrey Hepburn invented the upper decker.
14: Yes.
20: Yes.
24: That is crazy.
14: Who did it?
24: It was Katharine Hepburn.
14: Oh.
24: And she did the deed at Jimmy Stewart's house after he ran out of wild turkey during Passover dinner. Oh, I tell you, it was horrible. You don't want to make Kate mad. That's all I got
14: to
24: say. I'm Larry
14: Hard to do now, I guess.
24: Brooklyn Larry King.
14: Okay, nice.
24: Goodbye.
14: Work on that one. Rehearse that line, call back. Okay.
19: Wow.
14: So you crapped your pants. But you don't care.
19: Meow, meow, meow.
20: What is going on here today?
14: We're just having fun.
21: Yeah, that's right.
18: Rough.
14: Having
18: that's
14: fun.
18: Right.
14: What else have you got over
20: making
14: there,
20: making fun of our guest.
14: No, we're not.
20: A woman with an itchy ear in China learned the source
19: of her
20: discomfort.
19: I thought it was an itchy ear.
6: What is it? I don't care what kind of car you're driving.
14: No, that's the old itchy man joke.
6: Okay.
14: Yeah.
20: No, this was her ear.
19: I'm sorry. Go ahead.
20: That's right.
14: The old itchy hymen joke. The guy goes, I don't care what kind of car
6: you
14: drive.
6: You're getting warmer.
14: You never heard
20: it's
14: that?
20: Getting warmer. It's not.
14: Yeah, the woman walks in, the doctor says, I have an itchy hymen. And he goes,
6: I don't care what kind of car you're driving.
14: Car you're driving.
19: I don't care what.
14: I don't care what kind of car you drove.
20: Look at him. Look at him turning red.
13: Such a horrible.
14: Wow.
13: It's such a stupid joke.
14: That's funny. The itchy hymen you see was not really an automobile, Christy.
20: No,
14: it's not. It sounds
13: Mitsubishi and a Zuzu.
14: It sounds kind of like a Zuzu.
13: Yeah.
14: A
13: comedian would set it up much better. Than
14: well, I like to tell the punchline first.
13: Yeah, that's true.
14: Make him work.
19: What about Seymour Hyman? Do you know?
13: Oh, here we go.
14: Oh, yeah, that's a. Seymour Butts. Sitting under the bleachers by Seymour Hyman.
20: Seymour Butts.
19: Or Buster Hyman.
14: Okay. Oh, sorry. Ooh, I'm sorry, Christy, you have a serious news story.
18: Itchy ear?
14: This never happened to Edward R. Murrow.
19: Itchy ear.
20: A woman with an itchy ear in China learned the source of her discomfort. It was an unwelcome visitor, a centipede, that crawled into her ear canal.
13: Gross.
20: The unnamed woman went to the emergency room at Yangzhou Hospital.
19: Yangzhou.
13: I don't care what kind of hospital you're going
20: to. In Jiangsu, China, where doctors found the bug had entered her ear canal. Video shows doctors using tweezers to pull the dead centipede's body out of her ear.
13: And then they got it out, and but they told her the bad news is it was a female, and it laid eggs.
18: That's creepy because it's got
20: all
18: those
20: legs.
18: Did
20: you know that centipedes, members of the arthropod family, can be venomous?
13: No, I wrote
20: it. But not life-threatening.
18: Not as confused as a centipede in a toe-counting contest. Yeah.
19: I had a peanut stuck in my lung when I was a kid.
13: Wow. Yeah.
14: Peanut.
19: Peanut. Peanut. Peanut.
18: Suck it right down.
19: So I was
18: throwing them in the air.
19: Seamus Cunningham was chasing me.
18: Seamus Cunningham.
19: And I stole his peanuts.
13: You had a friend named Seamus?
19: Yeah, Seamus. Wow. And I was throwing the peanuts up in the air, trying to catch them in my mouth. And I breathed in, and it went into my lung. And and they operated on me four times to get it out. And my parents would come in smoking. How are you kids doing? How are you doing? And I was in an oxygen tent.
20: Oh, my goodness.
19: You know?
21: Is this real?
19: Yeah. You don't make this stuff
13: they
19: up.
13: They did not. They operated on you four times to get it out.
19: Yeah, four times to get it out. And that was when they didn't have the good medicine. They used to put ether.
20: Oh, yeah.
13: I had ether when I had my tonsils out.
19: Yeah, they would put the mask
18: on. That's good
19: medicine. And I would rip the mask off, you know. And
13: you ever do that? Watch football games at home with your dogs with a soaked towel and ether? And
20: no.
13: Oh, okay. I guess it's just me. Yeah,
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1: 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Guys, does the mere thought of going to the airport to board a plane send shivers up your spine? Mm-hmm. The new Homeland Security measures that call for body scanners means your little secret won't be secret anymore. 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
2: Wow.
1: With the Billy Mazing Security Scanner Manhood Enhancer, your package will look so huge, fellas, you may be asked to check it at the gate. 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
3: Oh, stewardess.
4: 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Oh, my God!
5: Ooh, step aside! I got this one, Cindy.
1: That's the new Billy Mazing Security Scanner Manhood Enhancer.
6: Warning, not legal in any state, has been known to induce a blind rage in security dogs.
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2: Now, we have Lord Corrett with us in the studio. How are you, sir?
7: I'm good.
2: Well, good. You're, let's see, last time we checked, you were a single man?
7: Yeah.
8: Still single, I gather?
7: Still single.
2: Are you officially divorced? Did that go?
7: I am annulled, which is like it never happened.
9: Oh, that's even better.
7: Yeah.
8: Really?
7: The judge said in 30 years he'd never done an annulment. He said, but if you kids want one, I'll give you one.
8: So, how about that?
7: Nice. Yeah, we went for it. Because as you know, my...
2: Did you go there
8: so
2: together?
8: So an annulment means you get to keep your stuff.
7: Kind of, yeah.
8: Oh.
7: Yeah, but as you know, my most recent marriage was a disaster. It made the wreck of the Edmunds Fitzgerald look like a fender bender.
8: Wow. Hello.
10: And you remember Lord's famous line about gun control, more or
7: less. Yes. It, the relationship taught me a lot. It mm-hmm. taught me they won't sell you a handgun if you're crying.
8: Really?
10: They won't. They just won't do it.
7: And it's only a rule of thumb. Uh-huh. They don't have it written down anywhere.
8: See.
7: They spring it out at the last minute. You're like, well, if I'd have known that, I'd have pulled myself together out front.
11: I think the fetching the towel deserves a thank you. The one guy called
10: in
11: that. Yeah.
10: Tossing the towel to you.
11: Mm-hmm. That deserves a thank you.
10: Thanks, buddy.
2: Yeah, but you don't want to do a thing where you come out with a hand towel and you go, oh, wait a minute, you probably want this one, and then you throw the
8: big wet towel. No, you don't.
2: You know, implying
11: what's something you were talking about earlier?
2: Stadium beers.
11: Your money
2: it.
11: Shot you were saying was so?
10: Oh, it's like 24 ounces.
11: So I don't know if this is with age, but I don't really have what you'd call a money shot. Mine just kind of quietly leaves the party. More of a will you take a check shot?
8: Kind of just slip out the side
10: just
8: door.
10: Just kind of moseys out.
12: That is my favorite joke of the year. Da-da. Just kind of quietly leaves
8: the party. Okay.
10: Wow.
12: Yeah.
13: Long time listener.
14: Wait a minute. You aren't Mr. Obvious.
13: How about being a first time watcher?
14: I mean, you're not as good as Mr. Obvious. But...
13: Head to YouTube, search The Bob and Tom Show, and hit that subscribe button to get more of The Bob and Tom Show.

0: Yeah.
1: Yeah, I like that. Yeah.
2: Bob and Tom, geniuses in France.
3: The boys are in the room. The boys would include Chick, Josh, Ace, Willie G. This is Tom speaking. Then we have Pat Godwin, once again, hey. Who looks like he's an accountant at some outdoor event in Alaska. Cold in there, is it, Pat?
4: A touch.
3: Okay, okay. And then we have the two blondes. Christy Lee is back there. I can see
1: Hi.
3: Her. And then this came up in a meeting the other day, Allie.
5: Yeah.
3: We were talking to a guy who's helping us out with some of the stuff for the television version of this program.
5: Yeah.
3: And the various
5: yes.
3: things that we feed out there. And he said when I was he wanted to work on the background of where Allie is, and we pointed out that well, you're going to need at least eight of them because she calls from different places every day. So where
5: you should get a green screen background.
3: Where yeah. are you today?
5: I'm in Atlanta. I'm back okay. in New York tomorrow.
3: Okay. All right. And yep. Allie Breen is a single gal, apparently. Are you still seeing, what's his name?
5: I'm still seeing him, but okay. I still consider myself single for
3: okay.
5: now.
3: Okay. Very good. And,
5: yeah.
3: And your expertise is in the world of dating.
5: Yes.
3: Of sorts. Mm-hmm. And people send you letters by going to your various social media platforms. Allie Breen is Allibreen. What have you got for us?
5: Dear Allie, I went through my boyfriend's phone while he passed out drunk the other night.
0: Perfect.
5: Just a tip, if you hold up someone's phone to their face when they sleep, it will open.
3: Oh,
1: lovely.
5: Yeah, there we go. Everyone better be frightened in their sleep now. There was no evidence of actually cheating, but some very flirty texts with friends of his. Should I bring it up immediately or just keep monitoring for worse?
6: Yeah, bring it up and start by saying,
3: this is
6: hey,
3: already,
6: when you were passed out, I
1: oh
6: used your
1: God.
6: Phone.
1: Yeah,
3: this is already bad. Josh, you want to take this?
7: No, I'm not giving this woman any of my energy or thoughts at all.
1: Don't look at somebody's phone. That's their business, not yours, lady.
7: If he's cheating on you, you deserve it.
5: I am surprised it opens up.
7: You should be cheated on, ma'am. Next.
3: I have a question.
1: Would you ever look at your girlfriend's phone, Josh? Or was this sitting
7: no.
1: there open?
7: Nope.
3: I have
7: Never?
3: A question.
5: Oh.
3: I asked this before and didn't get a solid answer. In the world of COVID,
1: mm-hmm.
3: where you have to wear masks all the time, can you have your facial recognition work with just the mask on?
7: God, you ask this every time this comes up and
0: really
7: tells you time and time again. No.
6: I know you can do it with sunglasses. I'm not sure about a face mask. I'd imagine you could.
5: No, you could probably program it. You'd probably have to reset your
7: Start
5: whole
7: over,
5: phone.
7: Yeah. Right, that's it.
5: Yeah, exactly.
7: No,
5: but
3: my question is, I didn't phrase it properly. Can you have multiple?
6: Yes.
3: In other words, could you have, okay,
6: yes.
3: it'll either open
6: oh.
3: for the one with the glasses,
6: yes.
3: the one with the face mask?
6: Yes.
3: How do you do that?
5: Wait.
6: I'll show your phone after the break.
0: Just
6: okay,
0: keep asking the question, though. It's helpful.
3: Well, there may
5: so
3: be people out there
5: multiple.
3: Who are asking the same question. I apologize.
6: And they can use Google to figure it out.
0: Yeah, they wouldn't mm-hmm. ask us.
7: Thank you for apologizing. Yeah.
3: Well, then why should we bother doing the show, then, if they can just Google jokes? And
7: that's how it works. We create
0: hey,
7: jokes.
0: You might be onto something here. Wait a minute.
3: Okay, so
5: wait, I have a question then. If you can do multiple face recognitions to get in, if this girl got into her boyfriend's phone, could she set her own face as one of them?
6: Yep. If you have the password, you can
5: wow.
6: do it.
5: Wow.
0: You sure can.
5: All right.
3: Willie,
5: there we go,
3: you,
5: cheaters.
3: You look so disgusted.
6: No, I'm just trying to
3: How can we
6: moving.
3: Be so ignorant?
7: Oh, no, I think he's more disgusted at anybody who would do that.
1: Yeah.
3: Oh, okay.
1: I mean, that is just total lack of trust. That is
5: 100%.
1: Why in the hell do you have a relationship with this man?
7: I hope he's cheating on you with your best friend. I hope your life crumbles.
1: God.
3: What if there were multiple pictures of male genitalia on that phone?
4: That would be you.
6: Yeah, honestly, that's his business.
7: I hope they're of her dad.
3: Thank you. Thank you. I think we're done here. We've done some good work. Allie, I want to change topics quickly. We've been asking people this, have you ever gotten on an elevator or been on an elevator and someone famous is on it with you?
5: On an elevator?
3: Yeah.
5: No.
3: No?
5: Never. Has that happened to you guys?
3: Oh, sure.
5: Yeah. Seems like the odds would be pretty slim.
7: Tom, no, they never. Are slimmer than Tom wants
0: Tom
7: to think.
0: Tom thinks it is. It happens every
3: we
0: day.
3: We have dozens of letters here.
0: Yeah, dozens.
7: Yeah, out of how many listeners?
0: Yeah, millions.
1: Millions, yeah.
6: Yeah, it's my fault. One time I was on an elevator with a guy that I thought was Rob Reiner. I said that. I shouldn't have said a thing. I shouldn't have said anything about
7: it. Oh, and it wasn't him?
6: I just said that the other day. I think it was him. I didn't talk to him.
7: Oh, I gotcha.
3: But Rob's a cool, nice guy.
6: I'm sure he is, but I'm not going to bug him on an elevator.
3: I would think, Allie, with all your travels in the world of showbiz, you've never been on
0: an elevator. She said no.
5: Not an elevator.
0: She said no.
5: I've been in airport lounges with famous people, but in an elevator, you're only in an elevator with like one person or three or four. Yeah, the odds seem tiny.
3: Looks like Pete was on an elevator with Jerry Lewis. Hi, Ben.
5: Oh.
6: Jerry Lewis
0: was
6: there.
0: So this was quite a while ago, huh?
3: Yeah.
5: He's supposed to be a jerk.
0: When he could walk onto an elevator, huh?
3: Mr. Lewis.
4: He'll never walk alone. Alive,
3: jackass.
0: He'll never walk again.
3: How about this? The Crusher?
1: Who's that?
3: I assume it's some kind of famous wrestler.
1: I have no idea.
3: Anyone? Is there a famous...
7: Ace, do you know the Crusher?
8: Yeah, I've heard of him. But...
0: The only Crusher I know...
8: Obviously not that famous.
1: He's not that famous.
0: He wrestled Bugs Bunny.
7: Exactly.
0: Yeah. Still counts. Crusher!
3: Okay, this guy was...
9: Whatever you got to time.
3: Got on an elevator. The three Bee Gees were all on it.
1: That's cool.
5: That's really cool.
3: They were all very sweaty and smelled bad. Okay, well, they must have just come off stage.
7: Or out of their own room.
0: Wet kangaroos or filthy.
1: Oh, come on.
7: Should have smelled their breath.
3: Okay.
5: Wait, I take it back. I was in an elevator once with Chuck Zito.
1: Who's that?
5: Yeah. Does anyone? He's some
3: invented
5: like
3: the pasta.
1: That's Zito.
6: I love Ziti's nephew that smokes weed. Baked Ziti.
1: Oh.
5: Everyone in the elevator had to explain who he was to me then too. He's someone to do with the MMA.
1: Oh.
3: Okay.
5: Yeah.
3: All right. There we go.
5: That's as good as it's gotten for me.
3: I was hoping we'd have something really good there, but I went fishing and came up short.
5: Nothing.
3: Back to the mailbag.
7: Next time, have some good bait.
3: Oh, I'm sorry.
4: Use a different lure, maybe.
3: Well, Josh has never met anybody famous in elevator because, as you can see, Josh always takes the stairs.
7: Oh, that's right.
3: Now that's...
7: Yes, I'm over the max cap of most elevators.
6: Otis is
1: worst
6: nightmare.
1: You are such a mean person.
7: They have to put me in a dumpster and crane me to my floor.
0: When he gets in this area of his brain, that's the only thing he can go to.
7: I'm often harness to
5: a
7: helicopter.
5: I've never seen Tom laugh so hard.
7: Like when they move cattle, Allie. Or when you ever seen them save a horse in a river?
0: or relocate a baby orca.
1: Oh.
0: You know.
6: With the pitchers of water.
0: Yeah, keep it wet.
3: I apologize. That was mean.
0: No, you don't.
3: Well, he was being mean to me.
0: It was a stupid question.
3: What if Allie had said, oh, yes, I was on an elevator with Jerry Seinfeld? Then you guys would have been riveted.
7: I still wouldn't have been riveted.
3: Yeah. I'm sorry.
5: Oh.
3: I don't have it handy. I had a guy write me. His dad was standing in the lobby of a building. The elevator opened, and it was Harry Truman. And he went, hi, Mr. President. And there was no Secret Service or anything.
7: That's amazing.
3: Can you imagine that?
7: Really?
3: Times have changed.
7: Yes, they have.
3: I'm sorry. Back to romance, please, Allie.
5: Dear Allie, my boyfriend keeps trying to do new things in the bedroom because he says he doesn't want me to get bored.
0: Yeah, all right.
5: But I honestly just like having normal sex, but no matter how much I tell him that, he doesn't seem to believe me. How do I explain that I don't need Cirque du Soleil in bed so that he'll actually listen?
1: Maybe he likes it.
7: Yeah, I think that's clear here.
5: I think so,
7: yeah.
5: Too.
7: Man, oh, man.
3: I don't know.
7: This poor girl, she's even communicated with him.
1: Yeah.
7: Hey, let's knock off some of the hijinks.
0: It sounds like he's got something on the side. She could grab his phone. And see what's going on.
7: I think you have every right to go, hey, it's my way or the highway, pal.
3: Which highway?
0: You want some of this.
5: Yeah.
0: You want some of this.
3: That's what you're fishing for?
7: That's what you were fishing
3: Good
7: for.
3: Good bait. You've redeemed yourself, Josh Arnold. Yeah, I don't know. This sounds like a pretty interesting question to me.
7: Honey, I know you're the one into this.
3: I don't think he is, Mrs. Maybe he's just trying to please her.
7: But she said, no, regular sex pleases me. And he goes, let me get the...
3: Has she actually said this, or is this the standard thing from a woman, which is, I'm sorry, you couldn't read my mind?
1: No, she says she told him that.
7: Yeah.
3: She's telling us that, I bet.
7: Keep telling him, and if he just stop. Stop having sex whenever he gets too crazy.
0: That's right. Use sex as a weapon.
7: Yes. You know what? This is over.
0: Yes.
5: That's always the answer.
7: That's not really the case here.
3: See, if you do this again, I'm calling the Humane Society.
1: Guys.
7: Yeah,
0: that's only doggies.
3: I draw the line.
7: That llama is clearly unwilling.
0: Yeah. That's doggy stuff. That's the humane doggy stuff.
3: I'm limited to mammals.
7: All right, we've saved two lives so
3: far. Yeah, we're doing great. Let's get to our next letter, Allie.
5: Dear Allie, my boyfriend makes way more money than I do, but since we moved in together, we split everything 50-50. I'm happy to pitch in, but as my boyfriend, shouldn't he want to take care of me more than this? I don't want to bring it up, but I want him to want to take care of me. What do I do?
7: We've had this before.
6: The want him to want him is always a thing that we hear, I feel.
7: Sure. I
0: don't think she's wrong on that.
7: I kind of don't either.
3: So wait a minute. So I'm confused. So she doesn't want to say to him, hey, look, you're making a lot more money. Can you please pay more? She wants him to figure this out on his own.
1: Yes.
3: And once again, excuse me, like, this is a guy.
5: Yeah.
3: I think I've solved the problem.
5: He needs it spelled out. And if it's true, though, you think that he would, I mean, that seems obvious. If someone makes more money, they'd be like, hey, why don't I pay 70%? You pay 30%. Wouldn't it be obvious?
1: It's not obvious. Believe me, I've been in the situation before, way back, and it's not obvious. They think it's fair.
7: I mean, technically, it is fair. It shouldn't matter how much you make, because you wouldn't do this with two. Like if Willie and I were roommates, and we know he makes way more than I do. If he were to
6: wait a second, you guys get paid to be here.
7: If we were to split, I mean, we wouldn't.
1: But yeah,
5: you wouldn't expect Willie. Were in love. If you and Willie were in love, wouldn't you?
0: I didn't see that coming, Tom.
3: Wow.
0: You, buddy.
3: Wow.
6: It's just another Thursday at the Bob and Tom Show.
0: Josh is your new son-in-law.
1: Oh, that'd be great.
3: But I mean, I think I think Willie actually got to the essence of this, which is that whole thing of, in any particular context, you want them to figure something out on their own.
6: Yeah, I want you to do the dishes.
1: But you can't do that. Exactly. You can't. That's not going to happen.
7: It's unrealistic.
3: Well, no, Christy, it is unrealistic. What you have to know is behind the scenes, penalize them for not thinking the way you do.
0: Yeah.
1: Thank you, Chick.
0: Use sex as a weapon. Hey, you want a little of this? You pay more of my for the gooch, okay?
7: Just let them know. Go to them with a plan. Go, hey, look, I'm having I'm not making as much money these days or whatever. I'd love to, can I please take care of the cable bill and the utilities and you take care of the rent?
6: That's a great idea.
7: With an actual plan, he'll probably go, sure.
3: Yeah, by the way, on the cable bill, we just are signing up for some new stuff.
0: Yes, make him a porn now.
3: Disney Plus. And, so nobody else.
5: Yeah, they just talked to him.
1: People can't read your mind. Nobody
7: right, you're
1: going
7: to have
1: lines.
7: To bring it up.
3: That's a very big problem in all romance.
1: Exactly.
7: Yeah, it sure is.
3: Anybody?
5: But then does it ruin it if he says, "Oh, okay, I guess I'll pay more," but then she realizes she had to ask for it? That changes the relationship.
7: When you get what you want, take it.
1: Yes.
3: And shut up.
0: Yeah. As a matter of fact, if you present it to them in that way, look. Be happy. Shut up. Yeah. Everything will be fine.
6: People love it when you do that.
7: Yeah.
5: All right. Dear Allie, I'm dating a guy who is awesome, but he just totally turned me off.
7: Uh-oh.
5: He, and I'm not making this up, put raisins on his pizza. I literally can't get this out of my mind. How do I unknow this and find him hot again?
1: What's wrong with raisins on your pizza?
3: Well, it sounds
5: that does
3: weird,
5: sound disgusting.
3: I bet it's actually pretty good.
1: I bet
3: good.
1: It's
3: raisins
1: not bad.
3: Raisins are sweet.
7: There's no way it's good.
0: Yeah,
5: I agree with Josh.
1: But how can that possibly?
3: Oh, Josh is anti-raisin.
0: He's been anti-raisin from the jump.
3: Completely,
0: he hates
3: it's completely unreasonable.
1: But how
3: Josh.
1: Can that possibly affect the way you think about somebody?
7: I hate olives,
1: but I'll date a guy that likes olives.
7: Exactly. If you're really that turned off, something else.
0: Shouldn't she be more than about how hot he is?
7: Yeah. Yes.
0: Right?
7: Yes. Something. I think maybe you just stopped liking him.
3: Now, I will say this. We had a news story, I believe it was last week, about a viral video of a guy who insists on taking hot pizza out of the microwave and running it under the water to cool it off.
1: Yes. Now, that's weird.
3: That guy, I would jettison. Yeah, that's what all they used right. to say, mental.
0: So it's okay if that's it's weird disgusting. Enough, is what you're saying.
3: No, I don't think raisins are that weird. I think that
0: it, right
7: it on must a pizza. Have a sweet.
1: No, it is. No, I don't think so.
7: No, unheard of.
1: You put pineapple on pizza, and it's sweet.
6: Guys, raisins on pizza is so damn weird. What is wrong
7: it's
6: with you?
7: Very it's weird.
1: It's so I weird.
3: I think we should try it.
0: But it's not as weird as pizza underwater, right?
3: That's just wrong.
5: Pizza underwater sounds like you're making it for someone with no teeth. That's gross.
3: Yeah, right. The crust is going to be all soggy.
0: It's going to
3: wash off the spices and the tomatoes. So.
0: Let's go.
3: I would say this. Tell this person to open up a newspaper, if they still have one, and read the couple headlines. They'll go, you know, there are bigger problems right now than raisins on my pizza.
1: No joke.
3: That's the worst thing about
5: it. Josh is right. It's one of those things where if someone's breathing starts to bother you, you know
1: you're
5: that
1: out.
5: It's over.
7: Yeah.
5: Yeah.
1: You're out.
3: Although
1: get
3: I'm speculating if Josh were in this situation and everything had gone so far so good and the soft music is on in the bedroom.
7: Yeah.
3: The lights are low and the dimmer that Josh installed and it blew the breaker.
0: Oh, yeah.
3: That's an inside joke. You see, the electrician was at Josh's house.
7: Yeah, not for anything like
3: that. She comes into the bedroom.
7: Yes.
3: And she's going, I'll tell you what, I'll trade you my panties for a raisin pizza. You would be in the kitchen instantly.
7: Well, I don't care if she eats it. I really don't.
3: See?
7: That's what I'm saying about this chick. Something else happened here.
1: Right.
7: Yes. But I'm not eating raisin pizza because it's not for me.
3: Okay. Not because they look like little rabbits.
5: What if she said and ordered?
7: Well, so does sausage.
1: So, it does kind of.
0: Yeah, I love sausage.
1: The sausage they put on pizza does look like rabbit turds.
3: One more quick one, Allie.
5: Dear Allie, I've been dating my girlfriend for almost a year, and she's now twice gotten plastic surgery without telling me. She literally just showed up with a new face and didn't mention it. When I asked if she did something differently, she said no, even though literally she had lips like Daffy Duck. What level of crazy is this?
7: Hi.
3: It's a very common level of crazy, actually, right now.
1: Did Pat just say hi?
7: Yeah, that's a high level, I think.
1: Oh, yeah. Should you ask?
5: Pat said hi, like, hey.
7: No.
1: Like, that's a high level of crazy.
3: You
1: should ask your significant other first?
3: Or say something. It's your call. If it's going to make you feel better about yourself, that's fine.
7: I don't know what he's complaining about. I think I could work with lips like Daffy Duck.
1: Do guys like that look?
6: No, I don't.
3: Yeah, I don't get
7: it. I wouldn't mind a bill job.
0: Put this on my bill, baby.
3: Bill.
0: Put this on the bill.
3: Well, on that note, Allie,
0: I
3: hope you've come to the conclusion that it's time to end this forever.
1: Yes. No, not forever. We need you back next week.
3: Okay, Allie Breen is found at Allibreen, and she's found in a city near you on any given week.
1: Yes.
3: We have no idea where she is.
1: You might be in an elevator with her. You never know.
0: Yeah.
5: Yes, exactly.
0: Everybody all the time.
2: 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All day and all night.
9: Yeah!
2: This is Bob and Tom Radio.
3: You're with Bob and Tom. With us in the studio, Murray.
10: Yes. Did I tell you my wife was accosted?
3: Accosted?
10: Yeah, downtown Miami.
3: No.
10: You didn't hear about that
3: night? No.
10: Oh, boy, what a mess. They called the police, and she came, but she says, she says, I've been physically assaulted by an Armenian.
3: By an Armenian?
10: The policeman says, how did you know it was an Armenian? She says, I had to show him how.
3: Yeah.
10: All right. She comes back from the doctor. She says, the doctor told me I've got to have sex 15 times a month. Mm-hmm. 15 times a month. I said, that sounds great. Put me down for 5. You want me to put you down for a couple?
6: No, I've seen your wife.
10: Well,
6: that's
10: all right.
6: Okay. No, it's a...
10: That's why you got to wear the bag over your head. You know.
2: Love what you heard.
0: 1936, Beatles,
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3: This is the Bob and Tom Show.
6: Hello.
3: Coast to coast. And with us in the studio, we have comedians Dave Landau and Jimmy Pardo. We also have Christy Lee at the news desk. Let's grab a couple more quick news stories before we find out more from the boys here. Christy?
1: Do you know what happens when you pull out your taser and accidentally zap the school janitor?
0: You go to jail.
1: Well,
0: free booze.
3: Free booze.
1: If you're a Brown County Sheriff's Department officer, you get punished and reassigned.
3: Oh.
1: That's what happened when he inadvertently and unintentionally tasered one of the janitors at the school. No students were present at the time of the incident.
3: Who had to clean up the...
6: did it wake him up or what?
1: I don't know.
3: Yeah.
1: He was given remedial training and disciplined after the incident.
9: Probably sobered him up pretty good. Mm-hmm.
11: Mm-hmm. When you get tased, do all your bodily fluids flow?
1: That's the rumor. Oh yeah, I've heard
12: they
1: that.
12: Let go.
1: I've heard that.
12: Wait a minute. When did that become
13: Eric
12: part of tasing?
13: Eric Estrada got tased on television. Remember that? And I don't think.
14: Yeah, there's that video now of that old woman getting tased.
1: Did she let go?
14: No, I don't think she did.
1: Okay. Well, maybe I heard that from somewhere else. Hmm.
14: Yeah.
13: It would stand to reason that that might happen.
1: Mm-hmm. Yeah, it would, but the view from the historic Cog Railway on Mount Washington is spectacular, but not all passengers are ready to see moons. It's the tradition of sorts for hikers to drop trowel and moon the train as it goes up the New Hampshire mountain. Station master Laura Hardiman says reaction varies from embarrassed giggles to crying children.
14: Why would it? Who's crying at that?
13: Cry at a naked body.
1: I don't know, but it has gotten so bad undercover officers have been riding the train. Hardiman says eight hikers, including a woman, have been caught with their pants down. They've been given summons to pay a fine or appear in federal court in Concord, New
13: Somebody wants someone to pay attention to this. That's why they dragged the kids into it. Oh, children are crying.
14: No child is crying.
12: Isn't that covered under our freedom of speech?
14: Here, come here.
9: On. That's just fun. I mean, come on.
14: That is fun.
9: Yeah.
14: Well, nice hike. Way
12: here. Oh, absolutely.
9: It's a nice tradition.
13: Like high.
9: No one's getting hurt.
13: Whip your ass out. Oh, yeah.
1: Remember the judge who lost the...
9: This isn't like Deliverance or something.
13: Oh, I'm sorry.
14: That would make you cry.
9: That's when they get higher in the mountain.
12: Mm-hmm. Mm-hmm.
9: It's too cold up there for that.
1: Even kids appreciate a good mooning. They get
12: absolutely.
1: Funny.
9: They do.
14: They think it's funny. No child cries over a bare
1: I'm just
14: bottom.
1: Reading the AP story, Jimmy.
14: I know.
1: Leave me alone.
14: I understand that. You're just the messenger.
1: That's right.
14: Just the mouthpiece.
1: That's right.
9: Were you the wacky kid in school doing the mooning on the school bus?
14: I was the guy making fun of that guy.
12: Oh, is that right?
14: Yeah.
13: You were the guy talking that guy into doing that.
14: Probably. Yeah, and then I'd make fun of him. You know, man, look what Tony's doing.
12: Mm-hmm.
14: Tony's an idiot.
13: Is Tony your idiot name?
12: Mm-hmm.
13: Yes, it is.
14: Okay. What else guy's name was actually Adam.
12: Tony's a CEO someplace, I'm sure.
14: There's no question.
12: Mm-hmm.
1: Remember the judge who lost the $54 million lawsuit against the dry cleaner over a pair of missing pants?
12: Yes.
1: Well, karma caught up with him. He lost his job. Yeah. Roy Pearson's term as an administrative law judge expired May 2nd. He was not reappointed.
12: Oh, what a surprise.
1: Mm-hmm. Yeah. Pearson's lawsuit in D.C. Superior Court claimed that custom cleaners did not live up to Pearson's expectations of satisfaction guaranteed as advertised in store windows. Yeah. Sorry. He calculated his loss initially at $67 million, but lowered the request to $54, if you'll recall.
12: For a pair of pants.
13: Free adjustment.
14: Pair of slacks.
1: Pearson was one of about 30 judges who worked in the Office of Administrative Hearings, which handles disputes involving city agencies. He had held his position for 2 years. Warden Frank Taylor wants satellite television for his prisoners. Taylor is asking Clayton County, Georgia commissioners for permission to spend $100 a month for satellite TV service. He says he wants inmates to be able to watch Monday Night Football, which is now on ESPN.
13: Wait a minute. How much is it a month?
1: $100 a month.
13: For the whole prison?
1: Chick, I don't know. I'm just saying.
9: Yeah, I'm with Chick on this. I think technically.
12: That's probably one receiver in the in the rec room.
9: Oh, so you don't get one in each cell?
12: No, don't get one in every cell.
1: Every prisoner
13: that's
1: has
13: substantially
1: a TV.
13: Lower than what I pay for my satellite
12: nice
13: delivery
12: flat
13: television.
12: Screen.
13: I can tell you.
12: Well,
13: that.
12: They're just getting the basics.
1: Substantially more?
13: Substantially less.
1: Oh, I was going to say.
12: And, Warden, of course, the prisoners will do as I do, and that's turn off the sound when the Monday Night Football crew comes on.
1: Warden Taylor
13: Tony
1: says...
13: Tony Cornholer.
9: Yeah, that's what he's called there.
12: Yeah.
1: Having Monday Night Football available would be so-called a management tool that he can use with the prison population.
12: Ah. Oh, good call. Morning, Bob and Tom Show.
15: I'm out of Donnie.
1: Hey, Donnie.
12: Hey, Donnie.
15: Who tasered a janitor?
1: Some deputy.
15: Man, as if his job ain't hard enough, cleaning up chicken and noodles puke all day, and then you turn around, you get tased, man. I mean, we used to play with tasers. We didn't do it to do mean stuff.
12: No.
15: You guys ever pee on a bug zapper?
12: No.
15: I swear to God it works. There's a rush for you. You know
12: really?
15: Robbie Marsh?
12: No.
15: Man, him used to play truth or dare for money all the time.
12: Mm-hmm.
15: And what else you gonna do in detention? Anyways, man. He had me taser his temple till his gizzard popped out of his neck, man. He won like $50, but all even out because he had to get glasses the next week, so it wasn't much of a game.
12: Mm-hmm.
15: Anyways, man, he's crazy. He got a full ride to the University of Phoenix because he wore glasses. People thought he was smarter.
12: Phoenix, isn't that an online?
15: I was supposed to go there to play shortstop, Bob, but I was denied because my coach, Ralph Clay, wouldn't sign a waiver to promote Donnie Baker. Then I had surgery. I had Tommy John surgery on both my knees. I don't want to talk about
12: that. Yeah. All right. Oh, sorry. All right, bye. Yeah.
1: What else do we have? One man was killed, another seriously injured when they tried to climb a tree at night to recapture a pet cockatoo in Australia. The bird's owner fell as he tried to recover the pet and was taken to the hospital. The injured man's neighbor then took over the rescue. He also fell and died instantly when he hit the ground.
12: All right. Ooh, Polly won an autopsy.
3: Wow.
1: Well, you know what? Polly probably doesn't want anything because Polly's never been found. They don't know what happened to the
6: Polly
1: bird.
6: Polly wants out. Polly dumb owner.
3: Polly wants out. So this wacky story, the guy's dead?
1: Yeah.
12: He's dead.
1: The neighbor's dead. The owner of the cockatoo is still alive.
3: Ooh, that's going to be unpleasant.
1: Yeah.
3: I think it's murder. Great live comedians in the studio with us right now. They include comedian Dave Landau from Detroit, Michigan. That's Jimmy Pardo, originally from Chicago. How long have you been living in Los Angeles, California?
6: 13 years.
3: Really?
6: Yeah, I've been out there 13 years.
13: Unlucky 13.
3: Living the life. You like the
6: Baker's dozen.
3: You like the Los Angeles lifestyle.
6: Are you kidding me?
12: Oh yeah.
3: You outdoors all the time? Are you a bicyclist, jogger?
6: I like to run. I like to go to the gymnasium from time to time. You know, you see the homeless people. It got a little chilly the other night, Tommy.
1: Really?
6: Yeah. My wife and I and the baby were out for a walk and saw a homeless guy and it was kind of chilly. And my wife said, "Boy, it's kind of cold and I wouldn't want to be homeless tonight." Really? What night would you like to be homeless? Because if you ever say something that dumb again, you will be. How you doing? Here's your sign. That's a tribute to Bill Engvall for not calling in.
3: Sister! You mentioned that you recently tipped the gentleman who cut your lawn with a fax machine.
6: Yeah, I gave him a piece of equipment.
3: Kind of an odd story. What was his name again?
12: Alberto.
3: Alberto.
6: It's actually Antonio. I said Alberto, but it's Antonio.
12: Okay, my mistake.
6: It's my fault.
13: Alberto's funnier.
6: Alberto's funnier? Yeah. That's not his name? Mm-hmm.
3: Do you speak any Spanish? Were you trained in Spanish in the Chicago school system?
6: Negative, no. I went to Honky High. I went to, that was the nickname for my high school. We did not have any minorities whatsoever in my high school.
12: Really?
6: Yeah. So
12: in Chicago?
6: South side of Chicago. South side of Chicago.
12: Gotcha.
6: You know, where we jump first base coaches because they're just standing there.
12: Yeah.
6: That's a proud moment when I saw that on the news. And it's like, hey, that guy grew up a block from me. That's really? A proud, yeah. Maybe I know that guy that got drunk with his dad.
12: Yeah.
6: How's that conversation? What do you want to do, son? I said, we jump the first base coach. Let's do it. Why don't we just stay here and have a hot dog? Nah. I don't want to do that. Let's jump that guy for
3: Are
6: a
3: you aware
6: reason.
3: That we have a tribute to that?
6: Do you really?
1: Yeah.
12: Oh, absolutely.
6: Wow, I can't believe you have something. Really?
1: It's on an album.
6: Oh, CD? Of course it is.
3: Oh, Christy, did you have to tell him?
6: I don't know. I can't believe I dusted off something from 47 years ago. You guys have a tribute.
3: That was only
6: that was about
3: 2004. Right?
6: Was that right? 3 years ago?
3: Yeah, we can. I'll have to dig it up, but I think I can find it.
6: Boy, I sure hope so.
3: It's a lot of pressure. I was actually leading into something else.
6: I apologize. But, I didn't know.
13: What do you sound like when you're sincere?
6: You know, that's the weird part. I don't know. I actually talk to my kid that way. I always go, what's your name, Oliver? Am I pronouncing that right? Oliver?
12: Oliver.
6: How old are you now? 11 weeks? 10 weeks? Oh, you look like crap. I thought you were 11 weeks. Talk to my kid like he's a kid in the audience.
13: Mm-hmm. You ever bungee jump?
6: You ever bungee jump?
1: Jimmy, that's better than Tom. He talks to his baby like she's one of his dogs.
6: Oh.
3: But she's such a little
1: sweetie. She's such a sweet baby.
3: She's like a little puppet.
6: Oh, she's a little puppet.
3: You can play with her and she'd have some fun. She loves her daddy. We have a great time.
6: Oh, I like calling it a puppet.
12: Well, you think she loves her daddy.
1: It. Mm-hmm. Calling it a puppet. It's your son.
6: Come on. Babies are babies.
3: Do you call your son a puppet like I call
6: him? No, but I love it. I'm going to take it and take credit for it back on the West Coast.
3: You said your name, you've named this lovely son. His name is Oliver.
6: Oliver.
13: Did you have handsome son.
3: Do you have your handsome son, forgive me. Do you have a nickname for him? Do you call him something?
6: No, not yet.
3: Really?
6: No, just Oliver.
3: Oliver, that sounds so like he's a Supreme Court judge.
6: Yes, it's after my love.
12: Oliver Wendell Pardo.
6: Griffin, Oliver Griffin.
13: Green Acres?
6: He's named after Oliver Platt, my favorite character ever of all time.
1: I love Oliver.
6: I made that up.
3: Oliver Platt's been on the show.
6: Oh, is that right?
13: Yeah.
6: Oh, then I did name it after him. If he's been on the show.
3: Oliver Platt's like 6'6". He's real tall.
1: Yeah. Is
6: what does
1: really?
6: That mean?
3: Huh?
6: What's your implication?
3: Yeah.
6: What
3: ironic,
6: are you inferring there?
12: Ironic. You're thinking what? Fat chance for little Oliver?
6: No, Oliver's got a good.
3: You don't have a nickname though. You don't.
6: Well, what do I?
14: I call him?
12: Call him Scooter.
13: Or Snow Curtains?
1: Pumpkinhead? That's
13: I know what you call your wife.
14: What do I call my wife, chick?
13: Mushy.
14: That's right.
13: Mm-hmm. Until you want to gag. Hi, Mushy. And then she calls you Mushy.
14: Yeah, we're not very original at the house.
12: I guess not.
13: They were in the Bahamas. Hey, Mushy, what do you want
14: to
13: eat?
14: No, that's not. That's 100% a lie. We don't speak that way to each other. You happen to capture me on a parasailing thing about to vomit and crying like a baby, going, "Oh, Mushy, Mushy, we need to get down."
1: You're such a manly man. You know that?
14: I was gonna vomit. I wasn't afraid. I had some trouble with
1: the
14: stomach.
1: Parasailing.
14: I had some bad seashells.
13: I got some bad fish.
14: I had something going wrong.
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21: Right, this is Ian St. Ian. And as usual, Rock Minute is sponsored by Gibson and Marshall. If you don't play Gibson and Marshall, you're a wanker. Right. Now, I've got with me in the studio one of the legends in the music business. This guy has sold more records than Metallica, and he's known and loved around the world. Ladies and gentlemen, it's Barney the Dinosaur. Right.
12: What?
21: Barney, I understand you're kicking off a 60-city tour. You got to be excited to be back on the road.
22: Oh, sure I am. I love the road. The road loves me. And it's just wonderful to see all of my little fans again. Super de duper.
21: I can't believe I'm talking to a Muppet.
22: That's why I'm not a Muppet.
21: Shut up, you wanker. Who'd I piss off this time? Just tell me and I'll fix it. If I gotta kiss some bloody ass, I'll kiss it. Just don't make me interview Muppets.
22: I have an idea.
21: Yeah, what's that, wanker?
22: Since I make millions and millions and millions of dollars, it would be no trouble at all to hire someone to snuff your limey ass while you sleep. Pop, pop, pop. Three slugs from a .22 into your brain pan. You'll be worm food and no one would ever suspect me. So lose the attitude and do the interview.
21: Right. Yeah, I could do that.
22: Good manners are very important.
21: Right. Hasn't it been a while since you've been on the road? Wasn't there a spot of nastiness out there last time?
22: That's true. My last couple of tours have ended in disaster. On the Jurassic Jerk tour, I tried to capture some of the raw visual energy of a Kiss concert. I use lots of flash pots, exploding amps, flame geysers, and firewalls.
21: The audience must have loved it.
22: Actually, they wet themselves, then pelted the stage with pacifiers. And I had to cut my Extinct as I Want to Be tour short because of a drug scandal. Two roadies and my entire horn section were busted.
21: Really? Was it, what, heroin?
22: No, they were eating paste.
21: Right, that's it. I'm not listening to this crap. I don't need this job.
22: Pop, pop, pop. You'll never see it coming.
21: I mean, too bad. I know paste is a real bastard habit to kick. It's like having a monkey stuck to your back.
22: Yes, but we've put it all behind us. Rehearsals have been awesome.
21: Right. Who's your opening act?
22: Butthole Surfers!
21: Well, I think we're just about out of time. Thank bloody Christ.
22: Would you like to hear my set list?
21: No!
22: We'll open with snacking on healthy food, followed with brushing my teeth, me and my teddy, and the reggae version of Hippity Hop to the Barbershop.
21: Sounds great. How do you know if they want an encore? These little rugrats can't be packing lighters.
13: No, fire is dangerous. To call us back out, the kids just hold up their finger with a booger on the end of it.
21: That's it. Time's up. Get out of here, Micah.
13: I love you. You love me.
21: Right, knock it off. No singing.
13: Bye-bye, boys and girls.
21: Ah, piss off.
20: This has been Rock Minute.
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7: White is our guest. Do you have any drinking stories?
8: None that he can remember.
23: You know what? I got thrown out of a bar in New York City. Do you want me to tell the story?
7: I want to hear it.
23: Now, when I say I got thrown out of a bar, I don't mean somebody asked me to leave and we walked to the door together and I said, bye, everybody. Six bouncers hurled me out of a nightclub like I was a Frisbee. The big old bouncers that go home every night, watch Roadhouse and fondle themselves. You know, the guys like, Patrick Swayze's hitting another guy.
13: Love Roadhouse.
23: For wearing a hat. I walk into a bar with a hat on. This guy, real pissy, goes, trick off the hat. And I'm like, what's the deal? He goes, I tell you what the deal is. Gay people in this area wear hats. We're trying to keep them out of a club. I was like, oh, really? The only way we can tell down in Texas is if they have their hair cut like yours. And he got all pissed. But he walked away, and I took the hat off. And like an hour later, I'd been drinking, and I forgot. You ever forget? Happened to me. I put the hat back on. The guy comes over to me. Now, I'm between 6'1 and 6'6, depending on which convenience store I'm leaving. You know what I mean?
8: Sure.
7: Sure.
23: I weigh 240 pounds. A guy comes over to me, poking me in the shoulder with two fingers, and goes, you're out of here. And I was like, I don't think so, Scooter. And I was wrong. They hurled me out of the bar. And then they squared off with me in the parking lot, and I backed down from the fight because I don't know how many of them it would have taken to whip my ass, but I knew how many they were going to use. It's a handy little piece of information to have right there. It was overkill.
7: This is a philosophical thing.
23: They called the police because we broke a chair on the way out the door, and I refused to pay for it. I refused to pay for it because we broke it over my thigh. The cops showed up, and at that point, I had the right to remain silent, but I didn't have the ability. Cop says, Mr. White, you're being charged with drunk in public. I was like, hey. I was drunk in a bar. They threw me into public. I don't want to be drunk in public. I want to be drunk in a bar, which is perfectly legal. Arrest them. Well, they didn't arrest them. They call in for my arrest record.
8: Mm-hmm.
23: There's some good news.
8: Uh-oh.
23: Satellites are linking up in outer space. Computer banks at NASA are kicking on. There's a telegraph in Fritch, Texas going beep beep beep beep beep beep beep beep beep beep beep beep beep beep. This part takes a while. Shorthand.
13: Yes.
23: Now, I told you that story to tell you this story. When I was 17 years old, I was arrested for being drunk in public.
8: I'll be damned.
23: Seemed to be a pattern.
8: Mm-hmm. Uh-huh.
23: If you knew Morse code, you would already know that.
13: Oh, okay. Yeah,
23: right. All right, we get it.
8: It was already.
23: And one DWI, which was a bogus charge because it turns out they were stopping every vehicle traveling down that particular sidewalk, and that's profiling. I think it is. I think it's profiling. But anyway, the drunken public charge in Fritch, Texas, the arresting officer who I had literally known all my life. You know what I mean?
7: Yeah. Sure.
23: This guy lived four doors down from me in a town of less than 400 people. We've met.
8: Yeah.
23: He takes me to jail, and when we get there, he asked me if I have any aliases, and I was just being a jerk and said, yeah, they call me Tater Salad. 17 years later in New York City, I'm handcuffed on a bench with blood coming out of my nose, and this cop goes, are you Ron Tater Salad White? You caught me.
8: You got me.
23: You caught the tater.
13: That's good work, boys.
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3: And we're going to hand the news baton back to Christy Lee. What have we missed today?
1: Engineers have proposed a modern version of Noah's Ark filled with, among other things, human semen.
3: Oh.
1: And okay. They're sending it to the moon, Josh.
3: Sure.
1: University of Arizona.
3: Arizona.
1: University of Arizona researcher Jikon Thenga and his colleagues are taking the biblical concept and amending it to include cryogenically frozen seed, spore, sperm, and egg samples from 6.7 million Earth species. Wow.
10: All makes sense. This is a good thing to do.
1: They would be kept on a solar-powered ark on the moon. Thenga said, quote, because human civilization has such a large footprint, if it were to collapse, that could be have a negative cascading effect on the rest of the planet. So then we'd have a backup.
10: Okay.
3: Josh, to be clear, you don't need to shoot for the moon. They're going to send the semen to the moon on a rocket.
10: But all these years of practice? For naught?
3: The semen ark, it's much like Noah's Ark with stickier floors.
1: Oh, my.
6: It'd be so funny if they made the rocket look like a tube sock. Yeah.
3: So the idea is, if I'm getting this right, so they're going to get plant life and animal life, get seeds and eggs from them, cryogenically freeze them, and stick them on the moon.
1: Correct. To keep them safe.
3: Okay. Couldn't they put them in a cave here?
1: What if our planet implodes?
11: Aren't there, isn't there like a cave, an underground?
10: I'd always heard there was.
11: Seed cave that has all the seeds of everything.
1: I've heard that too.
3: Isn't that in the Netherlands or something?
10: Yeah, I thought that was an actual thing though.
3: That is a thing. Do they have that for animals as well?
11: I thought it was just outside of Winslow, Arizona.
1: Really?
11: Cave. Yeah.
6: Yeah.
11: Oh. I think. Yeah.
6: Staying on the corner.
3: I think it's in Europe. I mean, but it's a lot of semen to send into space.
10: Mm-hmm.
3: Of course, it is the Milky Way.
10: Sure.
3: Especially now. The Russians started it.
10: Did they?
3: Yeah, they call it Spunknik.
10: I knew. I was thinking either Nutnik or
23: I was going to go Nutnik.
3: Spunknik. You see Spunknik, ladies and gentlemen. First, we're sending the lotion into space, and then.
11: Spunk is an underused word in that way.
10: British, it's very big.
1: Yeah. Is it?
10: Yeah.
11: Mm-hmm. Wow. Lots of spunk, eh?
3: Worst part is I heard a lot of it landed on the back of the ark.
6: The small of the back of the ark? Yeah.
11: You know, in the ark, I bet they had trouble with that. All the animals going at each other all the time, crap.
10: Oh, and the defecant. Can you imagine?
1: Yeah. Well, there are only two of them, two by two.
3: Still, you get two. Yeah. You get two elephants in a small condo. That is an S show like you've never seen before.
1: Oh, boy.
10: Hey, Ham, there's more of our elephant poop.
23: Ah, damn it, Dad.
3: When I signed up for the poop deck, I had no idea it was going to be this. Never mind. Okay. So anyway, this is an interesting thought, but...
1: You don't think it's going to happen. You seem skeptical.
3: But I did read the rest of this article, and apparently it would only take... They calculated how many rockets it would take, because they're only sending, obviously, small amounts of sperm and eggs, et cetera, et cetera.
1: Well, of course.
3: And it wouldn't take that many trips, believe it or not, which seems unlikely. But I forget. I think it was fewer than it took to build the space shuttle, I believe, was the final number.
11: Can't they just shoot them into space and let them go in a geosynchronous orbit?
1: Just be in orbit?
11: Just be up there waiting in case we need it?
3: Might be tougher to grab them.
11: Well, if you can get them up there, you should be able to get them down.
1: I'm sorry. We have a grabber.
3: Here we go. Here's the
11: stat. $1 billion space grabber budget.
3: Transporting 50 samples from each of the 6.7 million species would require 250 rocket launches.
10: That's a lot.
1: That is a lot.
3: Well, maybe we won't send yours up. We'll make it 249.
10: Yeah, I'm getting
1: one. I don't care.
6: Wait, they're sending up all this. I thought it was just human. They're getting from all the species.
3: Yeah, that's the idea. Yeah.
6: Well, are they getting rid of the bad ones? Are they getting rid of
10: exactly?
3: We don't need the platypus.
10: I don't want my sperm.
11: Absolutely.
3: No. Willie means like rattlesnakes and scary stuff.
1: You can't mess with the ecosystem like that.
10: Everything's got its place.
6: Can't mess with the We're sending it to space.
11: I think we get rid of cockroaches right away.
6: We're messing with the ecosystem.
11: Boom. No cockroaches.
10: cockroaches. Cockroaches are food. Cockroaches are food.
3: Can you imagine being an intern that day?
10: Are cockroaches
3: giving handies two by two?
1: Oh, gee, man.
3: Well, the good news, I got the giraffe next. That raccoon took my knee out.
10: We'll try to give a cockroach a handy.
3: Now, Pat, do you have a song about that?
5: We have it coming up. I'll do a little teaser for it.
3: Okay. All right. Okay. We got the.
10: I hope it's a sing along. Nothing but sing along.
3: Christy,
10: now on.
3: Okay. Here's some actual facts.
1: Oh, okay.
5: We don't want those.
1: No.
10: Those are slow.
1: We're talking about eating cockroaches. Nope. I have a story.
3: But no, we got a funny word here.
1: What?
3: Josh, we've got a pen over there.
10: Sure.
3: S V A L B A R D.
10: S V A L B A R D. Svalbard.
3: Okay, here we go. Deep inside a mountain on the remote island of
10: love seat at IKEA, right?
6: Yeah.
10: So Svalbard.
1: Oh, so this is the Netherlands thing?
3: Yeah. Deep inside a mountain on the remote island of Svalbard, archipelago.
1: Archipelago.
10: Yeah, archipelago is where there's no instruments.
5: The turtles sing without it.
3: How do you pronounce it? Archipelago.
10: Archipelago, yeah.
3: What did I say?
10: Archipelago.
1: Oh.
10: That's where Bobby McFerrin
3: that's
10: lives.
3: That's where Godwin and Dean do this without their guitars. Sorry. I'm reading this for the first time. Halfway between Norway and the North Pole is the Global Seed Vault.
10: Ah,
3: it is a long-term seed storage facility built to stand the test of time and the challenge of natural or man-made disasters.
10: Okay. I'm not saying we're not going to get our hair mussed.
3: So do they have one of these for animal seed?
1: I don't know.
3: I mean, that would be
10: why wouldn't quite the challenge.
3: I don't know. I mean, who's going to pay for that?
10: Why don't they just take those and shoot them into space and then make more for us here?
3: Because they also want to have the human and animal eggs and sperm. So in any event, we'll come back with this story, I understand, and we have a tribute coming up.
10: By the way, eggs and sperm, worst dish at Denny's.
3: Really?
10: Grand slam sperm.
3: 9 minutes and you came up with that?
10: Sorry, it was no HJ 2x2 or whatever the hell.
5: Spunknick.
1: Yeah.
10: Spunknick.
3: Handy's 2x2. I was very proud of that. Oh, yikes. Okay. Spunk. So they'd have to go get it, though.
1: What do you mean that? Well, yeah.
3: If you've got all the semen on the moon, you're going to have to go up there and get it. That's going to require, obviously, a lot of work.
1: They got it there. They can get it back.
3: Okay.
10: Why can't we just put rockets at specific points around the globe and just shoot us into where we want to live next instead of sending everything from here to somewhere else?
3: Because there's nowhere to live. Okay, let's move on.
1: Oh, that can't
3: now,
1: be.
3: Christy, you said you had something else about semen in the news?
1: I did not say that. I said something. You guys were talking about eating cockroaches. According to the Washingtonian, brood X cicadas apparently taste like shrimp and are edible.
10: I bet they don't.
3: Wow.
1: Julian Fortu is a trained chef and founder of the foraging company Arcadia Venture, and he explained cicadas are actually related to shrimp and lobster. You don't get the seafood flavor, but you do get the sweetness.
3: Oh, okay.
10: I see, yeah. So you don't get the taste, but you get the exoskeleton.
3: You get the crunch and the mud vein. Yeah.
1: For those of you who can stomach eating a cicada, Fortu recommends harvesting tender cicada nymphs within the first few days they emerge from the ground.
3: Didn't we do this?
1: We didn't eat cicadas.
10: Somebody fried them up, I thought.
3: We fried them up. 17 years ago or something.
1: Did we really?
3: Yes.
10: So, yeah.
6: I'll do this. A little cocktail sauce on there.
1: Well, let me tell you that the bugs could be buttered up, made into dumplings, or pan crisped for a crunchy taco filling, Willie.
10: A crunchy taco filling.
1: But fortune warned connoisseurs not to eat too many, adding, quote, like shellfish, they do accumulate mercury.
3: Yeah, not to mention your lawn fertilizer, I would think, would be bad for you.
1: That comes out of the ground.
3: Is this
1: the year.
3: This is the big year. This is the 17-year cicada.
10: Yep, kidding.
1: Yep.
10: Okay.
6: That's so funny.
1: It's not funny.
3: There will be on your lawn, there'll be tens of thousands.
6: Yes. Well, no, just that now that people are getting vaccinated, things are opening up. We can finally go outside again. Yeah. And then, bugs yelling at us
1: everywhere.
6: All summer long.
10: Hey, by the way, don't ever try to borrow anything from a shrimp.
5: Why not?
10: They're so shellfish.
5: Christy, Willie.
3: What happened?
6: This is a joke.
9: Today's joke.
3: You thought of that and then said it out loud?
10: Yeah. Okay. And it was met with this response, a warm reception.
14: Willie still laughing.
3: It came out of nowhere.
14: Christy's laughing.
1: It was so unexpected.
10: Unexpected.
3: Yes, we were expecting a joke. Instead, we were surprised.
14: Normally, I don't work in the pun area.
9: That's why it was so
10: bad. Why are you doing something to a shrimp? Oh. That's an unexpected. Didn't you hear me set him up?
3: Christy, I have a question for you.
1: What?
3: I'm looking at these things.
1: Yes.
3: Is it? I do not know the answer to this. I'm just asking. It says it's three. It's brood.
1: Brood X.
3: Letter X cicadas, or is it brood 10 cicadas?
1: I would say brood X. I don't know.
14: It's like the iPhone.
3: Doesn't brood X sound like a punk band?
10: Yeah, it's a good name.
3: You're the new album from Brood X. They're awesome, man.
1: It might be Brood 10.
14: Or
1: but...
14: the villain on the, or a Speed Racer.
3: So are these bugs...
14: Racer
3: so
14: Brood X.
3: If it's Brood 10, then these bugs are Roman.
15: Et tu, Brood X?
10: They are.
3: Oh, that's it. That's the joke.
10: Yeah. No, it isn't.
3: Et tu, Brood X. Et tu, Brood X? You don't get that?
10: Oh, I get it. Don't give me that. Oh, you'll get it on the drive home. No, I got it. I didn't want it, so I threw it back.
15: He thinks you don't know enough about Roman history. He thinks that's the issue.
14: At least you can borrow stuff from him, though.
3: You're the Shakespeare guy. You got the et tu, Brute, whatever the hell it is.
1: We're the only people that joke fight, aren't we?
10: Yeah.
3: Okay, well, thank you.
14: I'm telling you,
10: when we're not fighting.
14: Blatant hostility. It's the way of the future.
3: Okay, so I'll find out about eating these cicadas, and when they arrive, we can...
1: I am not eating a cicada.
3: I know we did this.
1: We fried them, but I didn't eat one.
15: St. Elmo's cocktail sauce. I'm going to eat 30 of these things.
1: Well, anything in that.
15: Sure. Christy, sauce is my favorite food. I love sauce.
3: I've got a feeling our friends at the legendary St. Elmo's restaurant aren't going to go, hey, this week's special, cicada. I think they'll probably stick with the shrimp.
1: Right.
3: What did it say? They have the shrimp crunch, but none of the taste?
1: No, the sweetness, not the shell, the seafood taste.
3: Oh, okay.
14: Shellfish.
3: If you want it sweet.
10: If you just want sweet, but
3: just take a turd and put sugar on it.
10: Exactly.
1: No.
10: Oh, the sugar is sweet. It tastes like a piece of crap.
3: We have a phone ringing.
14: Hello, Bob and Tom Show.
16: Hey, Bob and Tom, it's Donnie Baker.
1: Hey, Donnie.
16: I don't know if you guys watch Glenn Beck regular, but I hear they're sending out them government stimulus checks again this week.
3: Well, I'm not sure he wrote the checks, but yeah, they're coming out. That's correct.
16: Over here, my mom Phyllis is always watching them. She gets her buzzers out. But to be honest, I wish they'd load them checks directly onto my phone card. Save me a lot of hassle. Because now I got to go down that check cashing place.
3: Mm. You mean the bank?
16: Tom, you dumbass. You think I'd risk my money with a government subsidized institution like a bank?
3: Why not?
16: Hell, the FDICs can kiss my bank free bare ass.
1: Uh-huh.
16: I'll say it right to Kissinger's face. They ain't dicking me out of my money. I don't use banks.
3: Oh, really?
16: I go down to Sleepy Phil's Check and Two Cash Place by the strip mall.
1: Do you?
16: You know the one? Uh-huh. It's right next door to Methadone Clinic.
1: Across the
16: street from Tammy's Little Tax Daycare. You know Tammy's Daycare. It's where all the first strippers send their newborns when they get hired on.
1: Oh, my God.
3: The strippers take their babies to Tammy's Daycare.
16: I swear to God. Oh, and don't go there on Wednesdays because there's so many people, you can't tell where the methadone and the check cashing lines begin.
3: Oh, okay.
16: I've accidentally ended up methadone clinic line. Yep, it wasn't all bad, Christy. I bought a Rolex watch off some dude swapped him out for $25 and a tablet. But the fact remains, I hate getting checks cashed. Because them check cashing places treat everybody like we're criminals. Okay, we're going to need to see your driver's license and then two forms of ID other than your driver's license.
3: Right.
16: And we need three utility bills with your name and correct address. I don't even think I got three utilities.
3: Just one utility three times.
16: Well, it ain't like I'm Dale Murphy in my prime, Tom. Oh, and we also need your mother's maiden name and her fingerprints. They're about 2 minutes away from taking my sperm eggs and asking for a DNA sample from Senator Cliff Huxtable. I swear to God.
3: Wait a minute.
16: Well, first you have to have two forms of ID. You know, I tried using my Blockbuster card and got denied. And I'm like, if you got a computer, I can log in and show you my membership on X Hamster to prove to you it's me right your face.
1: What?
16: But then I remembered I couldn't do that, Chris, because some dick stole my password and locked me out of my account. That reminds me. Hey, Josh?
10: Yes?
16: Can I borrow your Pornhub password?
10: You got it, pal.
16: Is it still Heavy Naturals with extra cheese?
10: That's exactly right.
16: Anyway, once you prove it's you, then they take like 20% of your money from the check you're cashing, along with another $20 for a convenience fee. Yeah, I guess it's real convenient. I'm letting you rob me and burgle me right to my face. Uh-huh. You know? Well, does it cost so much to get one piece of paper made the actual paper that counts? Good. I save everybody a lot of work. They just send us our stimulus checks in cash. Huh. I swear to God. So just mail my stimulus check in cash inside a birthday card. Same way I used to pay prostitutes for tuggies, and Johnny Law was none the wiser. I swear to God.

0: Yeah.
1: Thanks, Donnie.
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1: Okay, so Tammy's little tykes right across from the methadone clinic.
2: Yikes.
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3: Hello.
2: Once again, thanks for joining us. With us in the studio, comedian Greg Hahn.
4: Hello, hey, all right.
2: Do the cheer again for me, please.
4: High five myself, no friends. Hey!
2: Ah,
4: that's the high five, you see. That's the high five part. I do lots of stuff by myself.
3: I'll bet you.
4: I can't get a girl to do a body shot with me.
3: No.
4: I always end up in the corner of the bar licking my own neck, trying to spray a lime in my eye. Oh, I can spray the lime in my eye. I'm trying to lick my own neck. Whatever. It's weak. Whatever it is, it's weak. It's sad.
5: It's sad.
3: Sad.
4: You want to do a body shot? Yes, I do. Okay.
2: Also with us in the studio on his way to Los Angeles, California, Hollywood, it's comedian Mark Gross.
3: Yes.
2: Mark, great to see you. Mark has a brand new DVD called Meet Mark Gross. I've
3: album.
2: Got a copy
3: CD.
2: Of
3: it. CD.
2: What did I say?
3: DVD.
2: I meant CD. Thank you very much.
3: Uh-huh.
2: Looks like a DVD. They got a package these
5: plastic
2: days.
5: Plastic and shiny.
2: Yeah. Yeah. I'm sorry, Mark. It's a CD, and it's recorded live on stage, Mark, we actually played a piece of this just the other day.
3: Yes, we did.
2: On the air.
3: Oh,
2: we were talking about, we did a whole show about roommates.
6: Oh, yes. Yeah.
2: And we had to edit your story somewhat.
3: Roommates from hell. Oh, yeah.
2: Yeah, we had lots of interesting emails and phone calls and letters about people who have had unusual roommates. The highlight to me was the woman whose roommate was jealous of her boyfriend. And when they got back, the woman had poured 200 maggots into her bed. And after she moved out, it turned out that she'd been defecating in the ventilation system for quite some time. That's pretty
7: Lovely.
2: Hard to top
7: wow.
2: that. That, that. That was sort of the roommate of the year in my mind.
4: Outstanding.
5: I have trouble on a normal process, let alone putting it somewhere.
3: Yeah.
5: The heating. What?
2: That's true.
5: Yeah, in the vents?
3: The little vent. She just lifted up the little vent screen on the floor.
5: Yeah.
3: It just shows what great aim her roommate had.
6: Wow. That's a
2: she clearly had some. She clearly had some serious
3: Amen.
2: Problems. But
3: yeah.
2: Let's talk about your life again. What else is on your mind, Mark?
6: It's good. Everything's going pretty good. I actually had a horrible the other day. I got up and I was putting a Q-tip in my ear in the bathroom. It's Q-tipping, and I slipped on a wash rag and the Q-tip. I hit my head on the side of the wall. The Q-tip went all the way inside of my brain, and I pulled it out, and then I read the Family Circus cartoon, and it was funny. So.
3: So it's affected you, hasn't it?
6: I'm not sure. Yeah, I'm not sure what. That's kind of weird.
3: Q-tip accident.
5: That
3: Be
5: was
3: careful.
5: Almost too funny to laugh at, Bob. That's pretty good. Yeah. How does that keep
6: that was
5: going?
6: Strange.
5: Yeah.
6: Mm-hmm.
5: Wow, that's Family Circus again. Yeah.
6: But I'm very excited about the CD. So we're
3: it's
6: hoping.
3: Great.
2: We've got a direct link at bobandtom.com. Well, is there anything on the CD you can talk about on the radio?
6: Sure. It's a very informative. First of all, the CD is going to change the. I think it's really going to change the country. It's very informative. For example, I don't know if you guys knew this, but did you know that if you're playing strip poker with a bunch of waitresses from Denny's, and you win, you lose.
5: Hey,
6: so
5: keep that in mind.
6: That's
3: really?
6: Good.
3: Mm-hmm.
6: And it's very. It's
4: my
6: very,
4: last waitress there was wearing a hairnet on her back. Hey, ping pow pow, ping zing zing.
5: That's right.
4: Tipping. I want to say she was ugly, but her nickname was. She had a sister named.
5: I think I just found
6: my baby name. Get in here.
2: Let's talk more about this baby thing.
6: Buzz Fizzle.
2: Are you nervous about it?
6: Not really. I'm not terribly nervous. I'm looking forward. I'm looking forward to wearing the
2: scrubs.
6: Yeah. Is that what that's called?
7: Yeah.
6: The thing in the front where the baby goes with you everywhere.
7: Baby Bjorn.
3: Oh, you mean like
6: that thing?
3: Papoose kind of thing.
6: That's how I didn't even know scrubs. Is that what that's called? And I'm going to be a great father.
2: No, I thought you were because when you go to the hospital,
7: it's the baby Bjorn, the thing.
2: When you go to the hospital for the delivery, sometimes you get to wear the scrubs.
6: Oh,
7: and
6: wow.
7: And pretend you're a doctor.
5: That's what Tom...
3: You're
5: going to
3: be in there, aren't you, Mark?
6: Oh, yeah, yeah. Okay. I'm not supposed to look. We already saw the film at home of birthing, and I'm never going to have pigs in a blanket again. I can assure you that. And,
7: you'll look.
2: It can be disturbing.
6: I think I'm going to look. My wife has asked that I not look for some reason. She doesn't mind me seeing it from the overhead view, but she doesn't want the other, which I can respect that.
3: Yeah. So you're not going to be down there... Catching, huh?
6: No, there'll be no catching. Coaching with no catching.
3: All right.
6: Yeah. So.
4: I want to hear how it goes. My wife's due next month.
7: You don't have a
4: I'm
7: wife.
4: I'm flying her in from Russia. Internet special. Hey, ping, pow, zing, zing.
5: Boom.
4: Hey, ding, ding, ding, ding, ding.
5: Jackpot.
4: Bow.
6: And what's her
4: Where's
6: name?
4: My sitcom? Finally an act with a message and a point of view.
2: Greg Honister with us along with comedian Mark Gross. Mark is a writer and a producer for the television show Rodney. You guys are in full production. I understand they're filming one of your episodes today.
6: One of my episodes. Actually, we're tabling it. We're tabling it today.
2: What does that mean?
6: It means we're rewriting it, and then the table read will be Wednesday. And it's an interesting story. It's about Barry. Of course, Rodney's best friend Barry, based on the comedian Barry Martin. And this was Rodney's idea, by the way. Came down with gynecomastia. Are you familiar with that?
2: No.
5: Yeah.
2: What is it?
5: Man boobs.
6: Right. It's like a glandular disorder, which
5: actually have a pronounced area up to
6: Right. And it's a real problem, and it really is. It affects more men. I had to research this. I'd look at photographs and all sorts of things. But, so he develops breasts, and he's been trying to hide them, you know, by wearing baggy sweatshirts and things like that. And then finally he comes to terms with it. He tries to wear a thing that, like a sports bra, kind of thing that mushes him down. Which
3: does the episode end with him winning the Masters?
2: The Phil Mickelson man boob material is.
3: I'm just wondering.
2: Comedian Mark Gross. Mark is a writer on the show, and heading to Los Angeles today.
3: It's hard to picture Rodney as a boss.
7: No joke.
5: Gross, you know? Get in here.
6: He'll. He called me one day, and he goes, "All right, get your." Get your golf clubs and get over here. We're going to Pebble Beach. And I'm like, he goes, no, we need a break. We have to relax. It's, it'll help us work better when we play golf at Pebble. So I called my wife and I go, I got to go to Pebble Beach. And she's like, what? Why? And I go, hey, it's not easy when you work for a tyrant. There are things I have to do, honey. It's work.
3: Uh-huh. So
6: I love blaming him for my fun.
3: Sure.
2: Now, did he wear clothes during the entire round?
6: Partially.
2: Okay. Mm-hmm. Don't want to get into that. We'll find out more about Rodney and his show. Also with us in the studio, comedian Greg Hahn. Greg is a personal favorite. Also, I know Greg is a personal favorite of the staff of the Rodney Carrington Show.
6: Yes, he is.
2: They got to find a spot to have a...
6: I swear to God, we're getting him on this season. He blew away our executive producer. He just absolutely adores the guy.
4: I got some new stuff on my resume, too. My acting resume has got some new special skills.
3: Oh, really?
4: I got drooling, axe throwing, and tantrums. That's going to get me in. It's going to get me above the extra ranks. I'm tired of being an extra.
5: You can throw an axe, remember?
3: What?
2: Oh, sure. I've seen it. I think you should be cast as a weatherman going berserk. Has anybody seen the video all over the internet of the weatherman losing it?
6: No.
7: No.
2: Oh, it's great.
3: Is he doing a regular forecast and just goes nuts?
2: It's real.
7: Do things go wrong all around him and he freaks out?
2: He's saying something technical and the woman goes, what are you talking about? And he throws his forecast and he goes, if you'd let me talk.
7: Oh.
2: And he's just, and then. Then they cut. Oh, it's just
3: wonderful. Oh, really?
7: I gotta say this.
2: Yeah, it's great.
4: The wheels came off.
2: Yeah, it's terrific. I think Greg would be great as a weatherman losing it on him.
4: I'm a good extra.
3: You could throw axes to a weather map.
4: That'd be excellent.
3: You know,
4: it's gonna rain in.
3: I'll give you your forecast.
2: Do one of your meltdowns. We'll come back and start casting shows in a minute here. We've got great guests in the studio. Coming up, we have more of Greg Hahn, more of Mark Gross. This is the Bob and Tom Show.
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12: Hi, folks. 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
3: Oh.
12: Thanks, Billy. 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So you can be as steamy and graphic as you want when making plans or cyber flirting without worrying about leaving an incriminating trail behind.
3: Oh.
12: Hey, guys, this phone's only $899.99 plus $299.99 a month. Now, how many do you want now?
3: Wow.
12: Two, three, four? You better hurry because I'm going to buy a bunch of them. Uh-huh. The Billy Mazing, Bill Clinton-endorsed ho phone also comes with a spousal GPS system so you can keep track of your wife's whereabouts at all times. Are you kidding me? You no longer have to worry about her coming home early from, say, some European jaunt or the fat farm, surprising you or sneaking up behind your SUV with a golf club, too. There's also a fingerprint recognition app, which means a suspicious spouse or girlfriend can't grab your phone and hit redial. Wow, that's brilliant, man. Plus, with the ho phone, you can choose from a variety of low-priced apps, all created for the active man on the prowl. There's the panty detector, so you no longer have to spend an entire morning calling each hoe individually and asking her what she's wearing in a breathy whisper. Then there's the STD analyzer app, Clap Clap. If it burns when you pee, Clap Clap will tell you why. Oh, then there's the app that locates the nearest secretive spot to tear off a quickie with someone you just met. I named this one for Billy. It's called the Crouching Cougar Hidden Bratwurst app. And there's so many more to choose from, too. Oh. So, hey, this Christmas, what do you get for someone who does everyone? You get them the Billy Mazing, Bill Clinton-endorsed ho phone. Of course. So what are you waiting for? When you're finished nailing that waitress, call and order yours today. The Billy Mazing, Bill Clinton-endorsed ho phone. Remember, you'll get caught without it. Thanks, Billy. No, thank you, Bill. Uh-huh. The phones are ringing off the hook. I'm Billy Mazing.
2: Thank you, Billy.
3: Wow.
13: My most recent marriage was a disaster. It made the wreck of the Edmunds Fitzgerald look like a fender bender.
3: Wow. Hello.
14: And you remember Lord's famous line about gun control.
13: Yes. The relationship taught me a lot. It taught me they won't sell you a handgun if you're crying.

0: And then I figured that's I didn't touching. Need to write anymore.
1: I actually have a sexual fantasy associated with the earthquake.
2: Go.
1: All right, woke chick up.
2: Uh-huh.
1: In my fantasy, I'm making love to this woman.
2: Yeah.
1: And then all of a sudden, she feels the earth move beneath her.
3: Ah, yes.
1: And then she rolls over on top of me and shields me from debris.
0: Safety first, everybody. Safety first.
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5: Really? No, seriously. Really?
4: Bob and Tom Radio.
6: I want 2, 3.

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1: Ew, gross.
2: Slimy yet satisfying.
0: They put the F in professional.
3: This is the Bob and Tom Show. Good morning.
4: Good morning. Once again, we are looking for a slogan for Christy Lee for the year. Possible T-shirt. I agree with you, Christy. I think bumper stickers are a little tacky, and you really can't make a dime on them. Yeah, so I think right. The way to go is with some kind of a T-shirt.
5: Could we get a Christy Lee bobblehead that, you know?
3: Not only moves up and down, not side to side.
4: Hey, Luke, you save that for the lawsuit.
5: Well, you
4: do you like any of them, Christy? Any of the slogans so far?
3: Been there, done that. That's a good one.
6: I like that one. That was the best
4: What
6: one
4: was
6: so
4: it again
6: far.
4: Now?
3: Been there, done that. Want to do it again?
4: Might do it again.
6: Ready, might do it again. Ready to do it. Ready to do it again, isn't it?
3: There you go.
4: Christy Lee, what's in your wallet?
3: That's a good one.
5: I love that.
3: I think that slogan's been taken.
5: You know, the condom thing. Yeah, but it implies, you know.
6: I think it's...
5: checking to see if he has a...
4: Christy Lee, I'm only looking on days that end in Y.
3: Good one.
6: I'm not looking.
3: Oh, you're not?
6: No, you find when you don't look.
4: What? No.
5: Oh, that really sounded wait a minute. Like that meant
3: something. Who told you that?
4: This is some kind of Zen thing. What is it now, Christy?
3: You find when you don't look.
6: That's exactly right.
4: Did you see that on an episode of Kung Fu? Did David Carradine?
5: Grasshopper. By the way, the new Yellow Book commercials
6: with
5: the Asian slant.
3: Yeah.
5: I don't care for that. Anybody else notice that?
3: I have.
5: Yeah, there's like
3: I just thought I wouldn't bring it up.
5: Phone books and they...
3: Yeah.
4: Mm-hmm. And it's the Yellow Book?
5: Yeah.
4: Ooh, that does seem a little bit politically incorrect.
5: Seems a little awkward at best.
3: Mm-hmm. Mm-hmm. Yeah.
4: But I just, your phrase, though, does sound a bit like it's something that...
6: Something Zen-like?
4: Something from Kung Fu.
6: What is it again? I tend to read
4: You
6: stuff
4: only
6: like
4: find
6: that.
4: When you're not looking.
6: Right. Thou shalt find when it's thou'st not looking.
4: Thou'st? So, there's a thou'st in there?
6: No.
3: What the hell does thou'st mean? Go in looking for lettuce in a store, you won't find it? Is that what you're telling
4: Bob,
3: me?
4: Bob, logic will not be used.
3: All right.
4: Every time I think of the show Kung Fu, I think of my old dead landlord.
3: Your dead landlord?
5: Yeah,
6: why in the world?
5: What?
3: Was he a Kung Fu guy?
4: Every time I ever met the guy, which was about four or five times, he was watching the TV show Kung Fu.
5: Well,
4: and you'd go in to pay the guy, and he'd be watching Kung Fu.
6: That was a very popular show.
3: Obviously, that was the time of Tuesdays at 7.
5: And by the way, I don't care. David Carradine ain't Asian, okay?
4: Well, there's a Hollywood tradition of not using.
3: Sure. Yeah. There's a John Wayne movie where he's Asian. There's
4: Marlon Brando. Tea House of the
5: Mickey
4: August
5: Rooney,
4: Moon.
5: Yeah, probably the most unfortunate.
4: Yeah, that's very, very.
5: Amen. The buck teeth and the big glasses. Oh, yeah. That's not good.
4: Yeah. And yet Hollywood persists in using straight men to play gay men and gay men to play straight men.
3: If you want to look at a politically incorrect movie, we watched Holiday Inn over the holidays
4: With Bing Crosby.
6: Bing Crosby,
3: the spirit. You might want to skip the whole Lincoln's birthday scene.
4: Really?
3: Wow. Oh, my God. I was shocked. I could not believe it.
4: Maybe that's why it's not a perennial classic.
3: Yeah. Like, I think that's why they made it President's Day. Good morning, Bob and Tom Show.
7: Bob and Tom, it's Kenny Thurman.
3: Hey,
7: guy, we just landed.
3: Oh, yeah?
7: ATL, can you hear me?
3: I can hear you fine.
7: I can barely hear you guys. I just got in from ORD, and I'm on my way back in about 40 minutes, but things are going great for me.
3: Yeah, are they?
7: Yeah, well, I figured rather than spend a five-hour layover here in ATL, I'm doing a hit and run just to get the miles in.
3: Oh, that's nice.
7: New game plan.
3: I see.
7: Plus, I'd rather fly their shooter because I love people. I understand you guys are doing slogans today, huh?
3: Yes, we are.
7: I love those.
3: Have you got one?
7: Well, I got a few that Tomek sent me on my BlackBerry. I just landed, so I thought maybe we could review these together.
4: Now, these are for Christy Lee for 2008. Go ahead, Kenny.
7: You'll love this one. Hang on, I got a phone call.
4: Okay. No, Kenny.
7: Hey, guy, we just landed. Yeah, ATL. Yeah, no, I'm on the ground. I got it. I got it, Mike.
5: Uh-oh.
7: Well, I'll get to that, too.
3: Oh, boy.
7: Oh, yeah? Well, you're a butthole like your dad was.
3: Wow.
7: Hey, call me back. I'm busy. Sorry, guys. No, hey, that's okay. I'll make some of these. Oh, that one's great.
3: Oh, well,
4: what is it?
7: I got to call him back and give him love on this one.
5: Okay. Give him a little love.
4: Tell us, okay. Kenny.
7: Christy Lee, I'm first class, bitch.
5: Yeah.
7: I don't think there's too much there, honey, but I think that'll work.
6: Oh, boy.
7: Oh, how about this one?
3: Oh, yeah.
7: Christy Lee, nonstop service. Huh?
4: Oh, yeah. I like the flight theme.
7: I know. Uh-huh. I gotta go, guys.
3: Oh, okay.
6: Nonstop service.
3: Nonstop service. I like the first class. Christy Lee, first class.
4: No, it's I'm first class, bitch.
3: Bitch.
5: Sounds like Mike's dad was a little inept.
3: Yeah, who's who's Mike?
5: I don't know.
4: He's the guy that's always arguing about commission.
3: Uh-huh. Is that the, that Mike.
5: You don't argue with commission with Kenny. Yeah,
4: by the way, Kenny's everywhere. I've noticed that.
3: I
4: was in a ski shop and Kenny was there.
3: He's not just at the airport, Tom.
6: Really?
3: I saw him at the post office the other day.
4: It's a very big deal, apparently.
3: Yeah.
6: Oh, yeah.
4: Oh, yeah.
6: They're at the gym. They're everywhere. Kenny's at the gym. Okay. Kenny's busy.
4: Christy Lee, I'm only looking on days that end in Y. Christy Lee, what's in your wallet? Christy Lee, not with me, you won't. I like that one.
5: Not with me, you won't.
4: Christy Lee, a foot and a half? Let mama take care of that.
3: That was kind of a throwaway.
4: Okay, sorry.
5: Yeah, it was
6: Don't write that one down.
4: I'm acting as secretary over here.
5: That's right. He's just keeping us up to date.
4: I don't get. Oh,
3: is that new?
4: Yeah, we really don't want to.
3: Oh, okay.
5: Oh, really?
3: Don't want to pursue that.
6: Oh, you're going to edit now?
5: You're going to do the Vegas one, but fine. You're not doing
6: No. Yeah,
4: Christy Lee, what can Brown do for you?
3: Where's the bell? We have a winner.
6: Oh my God!
4: I don't know what that means, but
3: nor does UPS.
4: Yeah. No, that I believe that's already taken.
3: It is taken.
4: Well, let's.
3: Oh my God!
6: Oh man!
3: You got some more news?
4: You asked for it.
6: No, I didn't ask for anything.
5: Yeah, you really did.
3: Yeah, we did kind of volunteer this.
5: I couldn't
3: believe
5: you were asking. Yeah.
4: I know. We have a new. I understand we have a new sponsor.
6: We do?
4: Well, this time of year, I don't know if you've noticed this.
3: Things are pretty slow.
4: Yeah, but if you get up early, say on a Saturday or Sunday morning, really get up really early, every channel is showing infomercials now.
3: Oh, are they? Yeah.
5: Have you seen the Toby?
3: No.
5: Oh, man, it's a steamer. Have you seen this?
6: No.
5: It's an upright steamer that you can hang your clothes, and it's just this... This wide wand that you run over your clothes and it
4: takes
5: steams the wrinkles right out.
6: It's one of those things where it's great.
3: That's the thing where you run it over your clothes and they get good and wet and the wrinkles don't come out and you got to send them to the cleaner.
5: No, this is like the big dry cleaners. You'd pay hundreds of dollars for this.
4: And have you seen the one where you buy stuff and resell it to your friends?
6: What?
3: No.
4: The huge warehouse of, and the guy looks kind of like the actor.
3: You buy stuff.
4: The guy doing the pitch looks sort of like the actor Drew Carey, but it's not him.
3: Really?
4: Yeah, well, that's a,
3: That sounds like a big plan for,
4: you
3: can work at home, I guess, and making thousands of dollars.
4: Oh, yeah. I'm sure there are people that have warehouses full of that stuff. I don't know why I couldn't sell these ceramic clocks to all my friends. I guess they must have gone to stores and bought stuff.
3: Mm-hmm.
4: But if you watch early in the morning, you see all these... infomercials. I had this experience of the day. I went from whatever it was, Channel 7 to Channel 8, and it was the same infomercial, but 20 seconds behind.
3: Oh, really?
4: Mm-hmm. They purchased the same. In any event, lots of pitches out there.
3: Sure.
4: Because this is the time of year when media advertising tends to be a little cheaper.
3: Yeah.
4: Because there are fewer people out there buying stuff.
6: Right.
4: And that's why we have this.
8: 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I'm Billy Mazing. 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
8: 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Wow. Now how much would you pay? Stay tuned, folks, for more Billy Amazing products. I'm Billy Amazing.
3: Wow.
4: Billy Amazing. Oh, does have a nice beard.
6: Yeah, I just saw him for the first time over the weekend. I had not seen him.
4: Mr. Amazing?
6: Yeah.
5: It's alarmingly...
3: I don't watch the late night TV morning TV, I'm not sure what Billy looks
5: his
3: like.
5: His hair and beard are alarmingly dark.
4: Does he have a full head of hair?
5: Dark. Yeah.
6: Yeah, real dark hair.
4: We'll come right back. 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
6: Oh, yeah. Yeah.
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0: gonna dress in black, blue, and white. Hey, who's with me and work real hard?
1: Hey, Barry.
2: Good buddy.
1: The song ended. Graber and I hit that pretty note. We went like this. We went, and what? The song was over.
2: That was our big finish, dude.
0: Well, I heard that, but this is such a rocking song that I just got so excited. I want to keep playing it.
2: Oh, I can understand that, to pressure live radio and all.
0: Well, sure.
2: I don't think we can really continue this song unless our audience here sings along with us.
0: Who's with me? Who's going to

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0: 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But all right, we're gonna sing along with you. We need everybody to really belt it out. We're gonna do a big finish on this with Chick McGee.
2: Oh no!
3: Thank you very much.
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3: A gum? 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
1: I know it sounds too good to be true, but if you're trying to kick that nasty booze habit, don't go cold turkey. 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
4: Thanks for that glowing report, Todd. That's great news from the Midwest region. Now, Phil, tell us what's happening with your sales results.
5: Oh, God. I can't concentrate. My hands are shaking. I'm going to get canned for sure.
1: Luckily, Phil remembered his Licorette gum.
5: Oh, yeah. The gum.
4: Phil.
5: Well, let's see. I'll be the first to admit that this quarter we're a little upside down and,
6: Hey, let's go to Vegas. I'm driving.
4: Phil? Phil, are you okay?
6: I bet you got nipples the size of paper plates.
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4: Oh, my God.
6: What do you think about that, eh?
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0: If you're laughing, it's the Bob and Tom Show. If you're not, it's those other guys.
11: Well, coming up, we have an interesting story about...
12: I'm doing it on the beat.
11: About stretching.
12: Oh.
11: I had not heard of this.
13: You got to stretch.
11: Did you know there are...
9: I hate to say this, but I go once a week.
11: What am I talking about, Christine?
9: There are stretching places now. You go and they stretch you.
14: Yes, this has been big with CEOs and stuff like that for a while.
11: Never heard of this.
9: Yeah, really?
13: Stretch before the morning. Yeah,
11: so do they have like a rack? They put your feet on?
14: No, typically they just manipulate you themselves.
13: Okay, upside down.
11: Okay, we'll get away from sports for just a moment to do this story because I have a technical question.
13: All right, Jimmy Pardo has an inversion table.
9: Yeah.
14: Oh, he does?
13: Sure. Yeah.
14: I almost killed myself.
11: Oh, is that the thing where you're upside down?
13: Yeah. He swears by it. He had back problems for years.
11: You can get a used one because remember Drew Hastings got one. I think he barely got it set up before that thing got dusty.
9: You would probably benefit from a good stretching.
11: So I had never heard of these. They're called stretching.
9: Yeah, boutique stretching services are thriving during the pandemic. Assisted stretching studios with names like Stretch Lab, Stretch Pro, Limber,
14: Stretch Armstrong,
9: Stretch Society. Yeah,
13: Stretch and Jack.
11: Hang on a second. Yeah. Wait a second. What? Josh is making a reference. What is that from the 30s?
12: What?
14: We had Stretch Armstrong when I was a kid.
12: Yeah, and there are guys that do it independently. Is my buddy Stretch Mark does it. You know, there's a lot of guys.
9: Mine is Stretch Joe. I go every Wednesday.
11: You really go to a place called Stretch Joe?
9: No, his name is Joe. He's a personal trainer, and that's what he stretches.
11: No, see, I want to ask you I want an honest answer here.
9: Yes.
14: They call him Pervert Joe.
11: When you're... When you're being stretched.
9: And he's a fan of the show. He was. Right. Go ahead.
11: I'm sure Joe does an excellent
14: job. And he
11: job.
14: Knows I'm joking.
11: So what do you wear to the stretching session?
9: What I'm wearing right now?
14: Stretch pants.
11: So apparently a cheerleader skirt and...
9: Oh, yes. Workout clothes.
14: And a halter top.
9: Leggings and a shirt.
11: Okay, now, when he does this, are there ever issues with gas?
9: No.
14: Oh, really? That's got to be prominent.
11: Yeah, I mean, I would think that... I'm not accusing you of being excessively gassy, although there's a reason you have your own room.
9: I could show you some of the stretches maybe on Josh if you'd like.
12: Oh, yes, okay. That's a great idea.
11: Oh, well, this I must
13: I'm in.
11: So does he put you on a table or are you on the floor?
9: On a massage table or a bench, yeah.
11: But this is not massage. This is just stretching.
9: Stretching, yes.
11: Okay.
9: A lot of hamstring, a lot of hip flexor.
14: Does he offer you a cloudy drink before?
9: No.
13: Puts on the Cosby
11: Some
13: show.
11: Some weird tasting tea. No, I've just been received this note. Ask Josh if he would like to be stretched like Shane Diesel.
14: What does that mean?
13: What?
14: Shane Diesel's a very well-endowed porno star.
9: Oh.
11: Sorry, I didn't know.
9: Professional stretching involves a trained practitioner who stretches the client's muscles beyond what they could do on their own. It's really beneficial, especially as you get older.
14: And Christy, you can feel it. Like when you get stretched, all of a sudden it feels like...
9: Yeah.
14: Chemicals or something is like they're like moving in your legs. Have you ever gotten that tingly?
9: Oh,
14: sort
9: yeah.
14: of?
11: I need
9: oh
11: to do this because when I wake up, I feel like I've been thrown down a staircase every morning.
14: Yes, this yeah, you would benefit.
9: You
14: from
9: would
14: this.
9: Benefit immensely
11: about to go
9: by stretching.
11: Check on Embrol or whatever.
14: You'll feel it.
9: In addition to the physical benefits of stretching, clients of these studios have also said that they welcome being touched during a pandemic that has deprived them of social and physical interactions.
14: Wow, that's an interesting.
9: That is an interesting
14: aspect
9: point.
14: To it.
11: So they're getting touched.
9: Yeah. Corey Floyd, a professor of communication.
11: I don't use any names. I wonder if any of these people ever have a happy ending, if you will.
14: Just accidentally,
9: from being stretched?
14: Involuntarily.
9: It's not comfortable.
13: Did you just say you don't want to use any names after you mentioned Pervert Joe? Is that what you
11: did? I did not say Pervert
14: Joe. But Joe's a listener. He knows I'm a Sillyman.
13: Sillyman.
14: Yeah.
11: What's a Sillyman?
14: It's my profession. I'm a Sillyman.
9: I could have Joe come in here and stretch you, Tom.
12: We got to do this. Let's have stretch day. I want this to happen so bad.
11: And it's called boutique stretching.
9: Yeah.
11: Okay.
9: He actually is a personal trainer, but he does specialize in stretching.
11: Okay. Well, good to know. This is a new thing out there.
14: Christy's going to stretch me. I'm going to fart so loud.
11: I mean, anyway.
9: What do you wear? Are you wearing jeans today?
14: Yeah.
9: What are you wearing?
14: I can take them off, though. I got boxers.
12: Uh-oh.
11: Well, I want to see that.
13: Like Donkey Kong.
11: I think we should plan this to get a proper stretching table in here.
14: Yeah. Okay. All right.
11: And then the day before, just load up on baked beans.
14: Broccoli. Just chorizo.
11: Broccoli. And just
15: the whisk room of the lower intestine.
11: Regret that he ever touched you.
14: Yeah. Hey, Joe, can you stretch my hamstring? Oh, yeah, that.
13: That has to happen.
9: Well, I'm sure it happens, but why do you... Never mind.
11: I'm just wondering if you'd have to clench if you're so embarrassed.
12: I was talking to Jess on Bits and Pieces about it, and we both said we've been doing yoga at home during this.
13: Sure.
12: And that we're nervous about going back into regular yoga classes because when I do it, I get a little farty. I get a little loose.
14: Yeah.
12: So I'm worried about going out to the public where people can hear and smell my farts.
13: You don't want to be farty when you're going in to do yoga.
12: Everyone's trying to om and namaste, and I'm over there tooting up a storm.
9: Maybe if they're
11: oming real loud, maybe they're trying to cover something up.
9: It's one of the reasons I can't do yoga in a group class. I can't.
11: What, the odor?
9: And especially hot yoga when people start sweating. No.
11: All right, I'm still trying to find out if there are people they're going to allow people at the Masters this year.
14: What?
11: I don't know. Are they going to allow fans at the Masters?
13: Half.
11: Is that just speculation on your part?
13: I'd call it more of a lie.
11: Okay.
13: Right. Speculation? Yeah.
11: Okay.
12: Remember last year when didn't some guy have his house by the Masters and so people were just watching it in his yard? He had that big tree or something because they couldn't get in?
13: People did that at the Indianapolis Motor Speedway. They climbed a tree, like at a nearby house in somebody's backyard, and looked over and could see the track.
11: Yeah. Well, nothing's better than Wrigley Field with the...
12: Oh, the apartments?
11: The apartments.
12: Oh, yeah. Well, but if you want to go watch it, the Wrigley Rooftops, whatever those are called, I hope you have $700 for one ticket and a hot dog and a beer.
13: I was going to say, yeah, they're selling those.
12: Yeah, I never. They're insanely expensive.
15: The Masters will allow a limited number of spectators.
13: Oh, well, that clears it up. There you go. Limited number, Tom.
11: So that's, again, I think that really isn't. No,
13: way to bring the show to a halt with a stupid question. Good job, buddy.
11: I think it's a question the most.
13: Yes, but we can't do anything about it, okay?
11: You could have looked it up.
9: I'm looking it up.
14: I answered it. I actually answered it.
11: What did you say?
14: I said they're allowing a limited number of spectators.
13: There you go.
11: Well, that doesn't mean anything.
14: Well, that's the answer.
13: Limited
11: to what?
13: That's the answer that's available.
15: I've been to three sites. They all say a limited number of spectators. That's
14: right.
12: Why do
15: give
12: we,
15: a number?
12: Does anyone care if yeah? Why
13: you want the I actual number and what they're wearing? No, nobody cares. That makes it doubly maddening.
15: Various NBA games, they say 15% capacity, or
13: it just highlights his insanity.
9: You know what? All. It's the corporate sponsors get to go. Okay,
14: that's pretty much going to be it.
9: I mean, they're fans.
11: But I can get the Masters favorites package here. The taste of the Masters. Who wouldn't want a pound of pimento cheese and a pound of egg salad?
13: Why pimento cheese?
11: This should be called the Gas Masters.
13: Why not something like a nice sharp or a nice sharp cheddar?
14: Back in the day for them. So they,
12: also, to tradition. Me, egg salad sounds like the food that keeps the worst. It's eggs and it's mayo. And both
14: it surprisingly keeps well. I know so.
13: Oh, around these parts, we had a great egg salad provider, and their grocery store chain went out of business. So I'm looking for a good egg salad.
9: Have you been to the only...
6: Make it...
9: Huh? Have you been to the chicken salad restaurant? All they have is chicken salad?
12: Wait, what?
9: What?
12: That's real?
9: Yeah.
14: Boy, that's got to be MILF Central.
11: Josh, this sounds like a place for you to be hanging out.
12: They got cranberries. They got grapes in there.
9: They have all kinds of different kinds of chicken salad.
13: It's like
9: salad.
13: This, Josh.
12: There's variants,
16: well, I told my maid, she just needs to come in later because I don't need to be getting up at that hour.
13: Stuff like that.
11: Well, Josh, you ever been to one of those macaroni and cheese?
9: It's called Chicken Salad Chick.
14: Yeah, I have.
11: Those macaroni and cheese places?
14: Yep, I've been to one of those specialty places. I've been to a grilled cheese specialty place.
11: I love this. This is a great thing about contemporary culture.
14: Yeah, it's fun, isn't it?
11: But I did not know about the chicken salad place.
9: Chicken salad chick?
14: Went to a rice pudding specialty restaurant.
9: Really?
14: You could get any flavor you like. It was in New York City. That's right, the Big Apple.
13: You never sleep, right?
11: Pudding.
14: Yes, I love rice. Wow. Frog eye pudding, I like. You can have a bowl of frog eye pudding.
9: They have all kinds of chicken salads.
13: Evidently, Christy has a monetary interest in the chicken salad place.
14: Actually, Frog Eye, I think it's tapioca.
11: Okay, well, now let's move forward here. We have some interesting stuff in the world of news. There's a story that we probably should unleash here for Josh. It involves Bigfoot. I know you're a big fan, Josh.
14: I like to believe.
11: Go ahead, Christy.
9: A variety of sources in Oklahoma are offering a $2 million bounty for the capture of Bigfoot.
14: Alive, I hope.
9: State Rep. Justin Humphrey proposed a bill suggesting lawmakers set aside a $25,000 bounty for Bigfoot's capture. Also, an upcoming Hollywood Bigfoot movie pledged around $2 million, and another private business promised an additional $100,000.
14: Wow.
9: Representative Humphrey explained that the state tourism department can issue Bigfoot tracking permits since the intent is not to harm the mythical creature.
14: Good.
9: Humphrey said Oklahoma tourism officials are developing a promotional campaign centered all around Bigfoot.
11: I think they probably are not. They're not doing like the dead or alive thing.
14: Right.
11: Because, you know, some hillbilly is going to just pick off some hairy fat guy and bring him in.
9: Oh, my God.
14: I found him. No, that's Walt. Guess we need a new deputy.
13: Why don't they have a wanted dead or alive Bigfoot poster? That'd be kind of cool. the Old West.
14: You don't want to harm Bigfoot.
11: But this story goes into great detail about how they don't want you to shoot Bigfoot.
9: Of course not.
13: Whatever.
11: But I think this
13: world would be a lot better off with a couple less Bigfoot. That's all I'm saying.
11: It says rule number one, Sasquatchers, that's what they call them, I'm not kidding, must capture Bigfoot unharmed and can't injure anyone else or break any laws in the process.
14: Good.
12: So people are really into this. I thought it was all kind of a joke. One of my buddies, I know he had like the Bigfoot soundboard, and it was like different sort of Bigfoot calls. But he said, no, these are the real These are how a male and female Bigfoot sounds.
14: I see. You're talking about...
11: wait a minute. Oh, Josh actually has the mic.
14: The Bigfoot...
12: Oh, also, yeah. Thank goodness, because I thought that you were about to give me the whatever button.
14: No, no. So that's the classic Bigfoot howl. Now, if he's angry, you might get one of these.
5: Oh, yeah.
14: You don't want to hear that in the woods, I'll tell you that.
11: Yeah.
14: Now, if you hear this snort, he's usually just foraging for food. Or maybe even sniffing around your campsite. Oh, and then this groan means he's lifting a heavy tree out of his way.
5: There
14: you go. Yeah, yeah.
17: It's got some weight to it.
14: Very scientific.
11: Isn't that the guy that did all the voices for Police Academy?
14: Well, I may have been gifted by Michael Winslow, but that doesn't matter.
13: Have you seen the online video clip of Michael Winslow singing Led Zeppelin?
14: Yeah, isn't that fun?
13: It's pretty amazing. It's insane. Yeah.
14: That is cool.
13: It's so good. Yeah, it is. I couldn't believe it.
11: We'll have to link to that.
12: I didn't know that a Sasquatch was in that realm. I thought he stuck to the Pacific Northwest, Northern California, Washington State.
14: Many think that, yeah.
11: Many different names. You've got your Yeti, your Sasquatch.
14: No. Yeti has no place in North America.
11: I didn't say North America. I'm saying worldwide there are various versions of this myth.
9: Is the Yeti the cold weathered?
14: That's right. It's the abominable snowman, essentially. Yeah. Separate from Sasquatch.
11: Yeah, okay. I'm sorry. So this you spring break, Josh, are you going to go to Oklahoma and hunt yourself some squatch?
14: Squatch!
13: I'll find me some squatch.
5: I'll get me some squatch, honey. It's in the butt.
17: I'm a Sasquatcher.
13: Oh, my Lord.
11: Okay. Anyway, this is a legit news story. Check the Enid News and Eagle.
14: Okay.
11: If you're interested in hunting for Bigfoot. Can you grab that, please?
13: Hello, Bob and Tom Show.
18: Hey, Bob and Tom, it's Donnie Baker.
9: Hey, Donnie.
18: Say, let me make sure I heard this right, Tom. They're offering $2 million if you bring them in a Bigfoot.
11: That's right. More than $2 million, yeah.
18: I know you may roll your tongue, but I think it's all part of government conspiracy. No different than UFOs, aliens, and HPV. Because I'm pretty much one of the leading authorities when it comes to big feet.
11: Really?
18: I guess that's how you say it, plural. Well, I've watched every Bigfoot special on History Channel, Christy.
9: Yeah?
18: I mean, everyone that's ever aired, twice. Mm-hmm. Not to mention, everybody knows you can't put anything on History Channel that ain't... actual history.
11: Oh, really?
18: State law.
9: I don't know about that.
18: Well, just like them ancient alien shows on there. Like, if there ain't really aliens, and how's come in the 70s the government set up super secret Air Force Studio 54 in New Mexico? Explain that. And then you think that it was weird explaining to me them crop dusting circles they invented.
9: Uh-huh.
18: The fact remains, they're all perfect cylinders. You know, if aliens didn't do them, and how'd they get there?
11: Good question.
18: And then explain to me how they invented them hieroglyphics. You know, like cave graffiti.
11: Sure, of course.
18: It's over a million years old. It basically dick pics a bunch of Spaniard spacecrafts coming down from the skies. You know? And everybody knows the pyramids were homemade by aliens for refueling stations for all their Land Rovers.
9: Sure.
18: But as for Bigfoot, my question is, what if I bring in a Bigfoot or a Yeti or the abdominal snowman?
11: Well, I
18: what don't does know. That pay?
11: I'm not sure. Isn't that
18: is that like in Canadian coins or something?
9: I don't know.
18: I don't mean to brag or nothing, but rumor has it, my family, the Bakers, are actually... descendants of Bigfoot from my real mother's side.
9: Oh.
18: I swear to God. You don't believe me, just check out my Aunt Petty when she's sporting her Daisy Dukes. I swear to God, you can see what we named her Sasquatch.
13: Oh, boy.
9: Yikes.
18: Oh, it's poking out. Looks like her bikini's growing sideburns. It's bad. She'll get drunk on apple pucker shots, and she'll start bragging to you. She starts kegling, smoking them Virginia Slims. Then she goes into her coughing fit, which makes her sideburns move.
13: Oh.
18: It's like a puppet show. She'll be like, which you like better, Smokey or the Bandit? I gotta go. I'm chubbing up.
11: Thanks, Tom.
19: 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Ladies and gentlemen, Bob and Tom.
9: It's also National Ants on a Log Day. Do you know what that is, Tom?
8: Yes, that's
13: Ants on a Log.
8: Celery with caviar on it.
13: Yeah.
14: Yep.
9: Caviar. You nailed it.
14: In your neighborhood, yes.
9: Yeah, that's hilarious.
8: Here's the thing.
14: little creme fraiche with some caviar. Ants on the log.
20: Man of the people.
9: You did that on purpose, right?
11: I did not.
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19: You don't say we didn't warn you. There's laughter ahead.
20: You guys want to grab lunch?
11: We can't go anymore.
20: Holy
22: That's
20: cow.
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24: Your girl complains about the way you love her. It's just the same old mattress dance each time. Nothing's ever new. Wham, bam, and you are through. Well, why not try these moves I found online?

0: Bob and Tom. Well-meaning, but...
1: Yeah, they're all messed up.
0: More than slightly confused.
2: Welcome back to the show.
3: Yes.
2: Joining us in the studio, international traveler, Drew Hastings is here with us. Drew just back from a trip to England. Also with us in the studio from Houston, Texas, it's Mike McCray.
4: Howdy.
2: Mike, you're on the road a lot, I know that. Probably watch a lot of movies on the hotel TV thing.
4: Yeah, I do watch a lot of movies. Got my favorite actors. Always trying to catch their films. Morgan Freeman, one of my favorites.
3: Morgan Freeman, right there.
4: Mm-hmm. Great actor. Always plays the really like wise, comforting characters, though.
2: Mm-hmm. Yeah.
4: I want to see him get the bad guy role every now and then. That'd throw you for a loop. You never expect that. Mm-hmm. I remember the first time I saw...

0: 10 movies he's been in. He's the police detective working on the really weird murder case, you know?
1: Mm-hmm.
0: And, like, they just recycle the lines, like, I've been a police officer for 35 years, and I've seen a lot of things that make a man want to turn in his badge and his gun and never go back to being a cop for the rest of his life. But I ain't never seen anything like this before.
1: Mm-hmm.
0: Last line of the movie, where am I going? I'm going home. I'll see you tomorrow, Del Vecchio. Oh,
1: yep.
0: Too formulaic.
2: Now, can you do my favorite actor, David Niven?
1: David Niven.
3: I love David
0: Close.
3: Niven.
0: I knew Peter O'Toole.
2: Oh, I love Peter O'Toole.
4: My favorite movie, my favorite year.
0: Oh, yeah. Great movie. And I love Peter O'Toole because he's this old school British actor, right?
2: Yes.
0: You know? Yeah. He's one of the actors. Being an actor is all about being a foppish, gin-soaked libertine, you know?
2: Yeah.
0: And this guy lived that life to the hilt. And he won the Lifetime Achievement Awards at the Oscars last year, which was great. He gave this very nice speech. He should have just gone out there and told old war stories.
2: Yep.
1: Sure.
2: Yep.
5: I'd like to thank the Academy for giving me this beautiful award, which is essentially rewarding me for 40 years of alcoholism and reckless copulation. I remember one time when I was in Saint-Tropez with my dear departed friend, Sir Richard Harris, who had just finished filming Orca the Killer Whale. A movie he simply had to make. Because they had just raised the price of Boodle's gin. And he came stumbling up drunk to me at a party. And he said, Peter, you're an insult to axes everywhere. I said, it may be true, Richard, but you're an insult to drunks everywhere. And then I screwed his wife.
1: Thank you for this award.
2: Mike McCray. Yeah.
4: That's beautiful. Mm-hmm. You don't hear people doing Peter O'Toole too much.
1: No.
4: How's he doing? I haven't seen much from him lately.
2: I don't know.
1: Probably about the same.
4: Yeah.
1: Probably still drinking.
0: Yeah.
4: And he's the one that had the bet with Richard Burton, right?
1: Yes, about the red suit. Yes.
4: I guess Burton is buried in a red suit.
1: That's the rumor.
4: He and O'Toole had a bet.
1: First to die would be buried in a red suit, yes.
4: Although, how do you enforce that, though? I mean,
6: Actually, Tom does a great imitation. He doesn't like to do it often, but he does do...
1: great Richard Burton.
6: He does do a great Richard Burton.
1: Yes, he does.
6: Just shut your eyes and see Richard Burton.
1: Close your eyes. Go ahead, Tom.
4: Elizabeth Taylor's the most beautiful woman in the world.
7: Does something well because she got a lot of nice jewelry from a lot of guys.
1: Well,
2: now speaking of Richard
0: Burton, she's my cousin.
2: Richard Burton, I reenact scenes from Who's Afraid of Virginia Woolf at my apartment with my girlfriend.
6: Really?
2: Yes.
6: Now and Drew does an imitation of the Towering Inferno.
2: I do.
6: Oh, William Holden.
2: William Holden. We've got to get these people out of here.
4: Very good.
6: Beautiful. There you go.
2: That's about the extent of my mimicry skills.
4: Okay. Now, do we have this? Is this phone call? Earlier this morning, we were talking about what women do to drive the men out of their lives.
6: Uh-huh.
7: Yeah, that's what we're on the planet
4: for. One
7: of
4: the things is they make us get rid of our cool furniture made out of...
6: Drew, have you ever heard
7: this
6: in the middle of the night?
2: Are you asleep? Oh, only if I'm in that one sexual position that I've been favoring lately, which is on my side with my back to her.
3: Are you asleep? Are you asleep?
4: Well, a lot of us growing up had those cool homemade coffee tables. You know, you make them out of the things that they strain the wires with.
6: I thought that's what you were going to do. Are we going to get a new office? We should do that in the new office.
1: There's a big wire spool out there now.
6: Heck yeah.
4: But see, now the new ones are plastic. You want the cool wooden spools.
6: You want the
4: spools.
6: Old cool wooden.
2: Yeah.
1: Plastic.
2: Yeah.
4: Yeah. That'd be the way to go, though. I wonder if we could actually acquire any of those legally.
6: No, but we have listeners who would bring them to us.
1: No, because
2: I tell you what,
1: they
2: I will
1: reuse
2: roll
1: those.
2: One in here on my next appearance.
4: We have a call on line 4 about this?
1: Oh, okay. I'll take it. Morning Bob and Tom show.
8: Hey, guys. I was listening to your talk about the furniture, and I used to live in Indianapolis. I live in Milwaukee now.
1: Right.
8: And worked at one of the TV stations and was able to get a hold of an old Indy tire with a wheel still on it.
1: Mm-hmm. Oh.
8: Now, I got a hold of this thing about a day after it was actually used, and I put a nice glass top on it, and it made a very nice coffee table.
1: Sure.
6: Cool.
8: The problem is it smelled like burnt rubber in my apartment for about a year.
2: Well, but being a guy, you can get over that, and you can, move forward.
8: Yeah. Wasn't a problem for me. You know, the blistering was always a topic of conversation, too.
4: Now, did you have to get rid of it when you got married?
8: Well, yeah,

0: I got rid of it long before that. Actually, there was a girl that I was seeing at the time that made me get rid of it because she wouldn't come over. So I didn't actually get rid of it, though. I just made it patio furniture.
1: Bitch. Okay.
2: What a bitch.
1: Bitch.
2: Well, yes. She'd be used to the smell of burning rubber.
0: The thing is, I also had a seat from a car as one of my chairs, I guess you could say. You sat really low, but it was a good seat.
2: That's all right. That's okay.
3: Yeah,
2: these are cool things.
3: Well.
2: Cool things that guys do. That's the stuff
4: that
2: you
4: is
2: need.
4: Cool.
1: That's what we need.
4: It is.
1: Like the back seat
4: not.
1: Out of a Cadillac and put it as
3: that
1: our sofa.
3: Match.
5: Oh, yeah.
3: Well, thank you very
2: Thanks
3: much.
2: Thanks for
3: sir.
2: Calling.
1: With,
2: yeah.
1: the big, mm-hmm. with the big fins?
4: Don't you want your furniture to match and
5: Are you
4: look
5: kidding?
4: Nice?
5: No, that's not necessary.
4: Oh, what am I talking to you for? You live in
3: a frat house.
4: Frat house.
5: Yeah.
1: And I want one of those big ceramic penis and balls like in Clockwork Orange. Yeah.
4: Remember the chair that's shaped like a hand?
1: Yeah.
3: The cupped hand.
1: The cupped hand chair.
3: That was at the Corova Milk Bar.
1: Yes. My little droogies.
3: That's right. I loved that movie.
1: Right here. Yeah.
5: The new one out that I've seen in a few stores is the leopard skin high heel chair.
1: Oh, yes.
2: It's like a huge high heel. Yes.
3: Really?
2: The heck is
3: yeah,
2: that?
3: Yeah, that's not tacky.
2: No.
1: Put that in. Why don't we have one of
3: that
1: those?
3: That doesn't shout out
4: I'm
3: queer
4: surprised
3: eyes.
4: We don't.
3: Queer
1: guy. Drew, where did you put yours?
6: Where did I put my what?
5: Your high heel chair.
1: Your high heel
6: I don't have
1: chair.
6: A high heel chair. I currently have a nice little Edwardian antique chair I recently got that's hand carved.
5: So
6: I have
5: all wood.
6: And the cat is literally what 300 years of history maintained and antique dealers. My cat is shredding as we speak, and I'm livid.
1: Mm-hmm. Well, you don't have that.
5: That's your cat.
4: Has your girlfriend changed your
1: locks?
4: No.
2: Will change your lifestyle,
4: your furniture
1: around. Desire to live.
6: I have to say, to her benefit, she has not changed it too much. I recently brought home, somewhere up in, maybe around Dubuque,
1: Philippines?
6: Iowa,
1: oh,
6: and I
1: sorry.
6: Bought a pronghorn antelope stuffed, you know, on the
4: oh,
1: you know,
6: big
1: that
6: one.
1: Sounds
6: pronghorn
1: beautiful.
6: Antelope,
1: yeah.
6: You know, you know, taxidermy, and I hung it on the wall in the living room, and she was very happy with that. She liked that.
3: Now, the last time I heard you talking about your girlfriend, when she moved in, if I'm not mistaken, you had turned your bathtub into a desk?
6: Yeah, essentially. Essentially, I cut a sheet of plywood, put it over the bathtub, and then a nice.
5: You have a separate shower, I gather.
6: Yeah.
5: Okay.
6: But she likes to take baths.
5: Ah.
6: But I shower. But now, I used to just go in the shower and there was just a shower. Now there are racks on the wall and hanging from the head, and there are 9 or 15 different bottles in there.
1: Yes.
5: Oh, yeah.
6: I don't know.
5: Yeah.
6: You know, me, the
1: a loofah and
6: yeah, I just used a little like ketchup pack full of shampoo that I take from the hotel.
1: Mm-hmm, that's right.
6: You know.
3: And she has the shampoo museum.
6: Oh, you she's
3: know,
6: got
3: a history
6: everything.
3: Of shampoo.
6: And now
3: she's
6: using from when I used to own horses, there used to be used to use something called mane and tail to
4: sure.
6: clean
4: yeah.
6: your
1: oh,
6: horses.
1: Sure.
4: Yeah.
6: She's got bottles of that now in the shower using it mane and tail.
5: Oh, what's the
6: I'm going to buy her some hoof dressing.
5: Mm-hmm. What's the tail for?
6: I don't know. I don't know. Maybe she.
5: Okay.
6: Yeah.
5: Wow.
3: It was good enough for
5: Maine. Maine. I understand the hair.
3: It was good enough for Catherine the Great.
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17: Are you tired of hearing all this talk about healthcare reform? Are you frightened, angered, or confused by the overload of information coming from every direction about healthcare? Mm-hmm. Me too. Hi.
14: I'm Joe Johnson. You may know me from my advertisements for my memory system, my vocabulary builder upper, my Spanish Learno Sistemo, or my memory system. Well, I'm fed up with this debate over healthcare, so I decided to do something about it. I am proud to announce my new Jeff Johnson healthcare system.
5: Oh.
14: With the Jerry Johnson healthcare system, there are no complicated forms to fill out or qualifying physical exams. We'll just ask you these three simple questions. 1. What is your name? 2. Is there any chance you will be sick or injured in the future? And 3. I'm sorry, what was your name again? If you answered yes to any of these questions, you qualify. It's that simple. Wow. And say goodbye to complicated payment programs and increasing premiums. With the Joe Johnson plan, you'll pay just $99 a month. Many people ask me, John, how can you do this? I tell them it is very simple. We save you lots of money by skipping most of the useless testing and examinations that other companies insist upon.
5: Oh.
14: For example, why wait to have a heart attack to get that quadruple bypass you might need at some point in the future when you could have it right now? There's no more waiting around for injuries to pop up unexpectedly to then get the treatment that might ruin your schedule. I keep hearing talk in the news about a public option. At Joe Johnson Healthcare, we believe your medical treatment should be private. 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We don't even keep records. 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Oh. Now, I know people have many questions, so here are some actual paid testimonials from actors portraying genuine clients.
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3: Now, we don't know much about your personal life, but are you a computer geek?
21: No. I see, I didn't grow up with computers. That's why children have the advantage. They slip out of the womb. They're born with a password.
1: Oh, yeah.
21: You know? You look at the ultrasound, you see the sex of the childhood's internet provider is going to be. First computer, I was around 1986. I'm on this computer in college, and I just typed for hours on this thing. I saved it, and it just disappeared. You know, all my work was gone. I think we had an early version of Windows. It was a window at the back of the computer. Just open up and just throw your words out while you weren't there. They were useless.
0: Mm-hmm.
21: Yeah. It was like having an old drunk guy in the house taking care of your documents. You know, it's old and slow, doesn't have a lot of memory. It's like it's powered by Ozzy Osbourne, you know. What are you looking for? Where's my paper? The paper's all over the house, man. Rock and roll! But now computers, they help you every step of the way. Because every time I'm trying to type, this bloody paperclip dude pops up. And what a pain in the ass he is.
2: What is his point?
21: He's there to annoy you.
2: Mm-hmm. I guess.
21: You don't need him, you know. It's like, this is very, I'm writing a letter. I don't need your help. And he's always like, what's going on? It's like they shrunk down Bill Gates and he just sits there and disapproves of everything you write. You know, I'd rather the paperclip that sits on the side of the screen smoking dope, you know. Do you need some help? I'm downloading tunes. I'm not paying attention. I'm sorry. That my paperclip jumps up every time. He's like, I can't let this travesty continue. You've ruined everything on the screen. I don't even know where to begin. I was riding my bicycle. I heard you typing. I know you're an idiot, so I raced in here with a light bulb full of ideas. Let's get to work. Capitalization, new paragraph. This sentence sucks. We're going to get rid of it. We're going to put in a new page, new window. You're like, piss off and go away.
3: God, I know it.
21: Right? And you hide him, and he gets all snippy with you. Okay.
5: Uh-huh.
21: I'll hide, but you spelled everything wrong. You'll argue with you, you know? You're like, okay, I'll spell check you, but that is how I spell this word.
5: Uh-huh.
21: And he'll fire you. No, there's no U in color. Well, there is where I come from.
5: Mm-hmm.
21: And he's like, well, you don't live there anymore. Well, that's none of your business.
3: You need Australian rules windows.
21: Right. Yeah. He's like, do you have a green card? You're a paperclip. You wanker. Leave me alone, you know?
3: So, you know, you're an email guy then.
21: Oh, no. Well, I check my email. I never get real emails. They're all junk.
5: Mm-hmm. Mm-hmm.
21: I got a junk box, and the junk box is like, look, we don't even have time to sort out this stuff. And it's all that burn DVDs, lose weight, consolidate debt, and then be like, young teen sluts, whores, triple X. Thousands of them. And then I got a weird one in the middle that says, do you need a birdhouse? And I was like, I actually got that. And I'm like, who's the birdhouse guy? And then every day I get this email. Jim, do you want to enlarge your penis?
2: Yep.
21: Like, and how did I get on the small Willy email list? That is the real question. Who signed me up for this thing? You know, who keeps track of these records?
5: Uh-huh.
21: I'll be at the bank in 2 years trying to get a loan. They're like, we've looked over your information. And, oh, we're so sorry. Who gave out my address? That's my question. I look down the paperclip dudes cranking up. Ah.
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0: There's laughter ahead. 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
3: Hey, hi, thanks very much for joining us. And we have a special guest this morning, and he is Dave Mason. And Dave has brought along another expert musician. I happen to be on his website right now. Sorry, Dave. John Sam Batero was with us, and I was not familiar with John by name, but now that I'm familiar with all the great work you've done over the years with Dave Mason. And with Stephen Stills and Firefall and so many others, and very cool. So
4: thank you.
3: You're on the web too.
4: Yeah.
3: So it's a great privilege to meet you. Thanks very much for
4: a little site going there, the cyber thing going on.
3: Mm-hmm. Yeah, you can find out more about John's work as well. We're going to hear something from Dave Mason and his new project, which is a collection of songs entitled 26 Letters, 12 Notes. And Dave is also on the road with his full band. But these two guys got up early. Dave, you doing okay in there?
4: Still standing.
2: Mm-hmm. That's good.
3: Did you get some sleep?
2: Not important.
4: Maybe about 3 hours.
3: Yeah, well, you're playing.
4: We were driving down from Chicago.
3: You played
4: last night in Milwaukee.
3: Okay. Well, we appreciate your getting up early and coming in.
4: We're kind of on the going south anyway.
3: Okay. Well, good.
5: We're kind of on the
4: literally
5: way.
4: Literally going south. Yeah.
6: sort of like the economy.
4: Down to Atlanta, Nashville.
2: Cheap one night stand. All right. Hey.
5: We beat the rest area. We have food.
4: Yeah, it's true.
3: Mm-hmm.
4: Good coffee.
3: Do you want to play something first, or how do you want to do that?
4: However you want to do it.
3: Why don't you play something for us, then we'll feature something from the album.
4: I'll do the money song.
2: All right.
3: Great.
4: Feeling all right?
2: Sure.

0: yeah.
1: Oh, yeah.
2: Yes, sir.
3: Wow. Everybody recognizes that one.
0: Sure. Dave Mason. Available for weddings.
1: Everything. Uh-huh.
2: Preparation age.
1: Hey. How many people have recorded that song? How many different groups or artists?
0: There's about 50 cover versions.
1: So. Wow. That's amazing.
3: And have you ever, say, gone to a movie, you're sitting there, and all of a sudden you hear one of your songs, and you didn't even know it was going to be in there? Or do you have to personally?
0: No, I know it's going to be.
3: you have to give it the nod?
0: I have to prove it.
1: Yeah.
0: Mm-hmm. Yeah.
3: Okay. Dave Mason's our guest. Now, I want to be fair here. Dave, a beautiful career in the world of music, traffic, et cetera, et cetera, et cetera. But we asked Dave about his first band, the Jaguars. Thank you.
0: Mm-hmm.
3: John, your first band when you were a kid in Florida?
4: Yeah, we were into the names that didn't make any sense. Oh, Julian Strutt Band.
3: Was the Julian Strutt Band named like this?
4: Yeah.
5: Wait a minute. I got it.
1: Now, was there a Julian in the band?
4: No, there was no Julian. Oh, he was kind of like Jethro.
1: I got you.
3: Yeah. Any other good ones?
4: Petroleum Jelly was a good name.
1: Oh, man.
3: No, see, that would have been a natural for that hemorrhoid commercial.
4: A lot of meaning to that name. A lot of depth, kidding. You know.
1: Wow.
4: Petroleum Jelly.
1: Do you guys have a slide guitar player?
4: Thank you very much.
1: Come on.
3: Now let's just say I'm a record executive. I'm a record executive and I'm deaf. I'm just going by names. Okay, we got some bands here. We got, let's see, Traffic. Okay, or Petroleum Jelly.
1: I don't know.
3: Now, Wendy, we're going to go with Traffic. I don't know. I can't hear the music, but I like the name. It sounds a little better. Now, I've read two different versions of this. So since you're here, I'm going to ask you. There's always the story that you played with Jimi Hendrix.
6: I played on All Along the Watchtower. Acoustic guitar.
3: And that is correct, then?
6: Sang on Crosstown Traffic and did some few other tracks playing bass and sitar, but I don't know whatever happened to those.
1: Do you still have the sitar?
6: No.
1: I didn't.
3: That's what eBay's for.
6: I can't sit on the floor like that.
1: Man.
4: Gave that up.
3: So, but that is you then on...
6: sitar at the moment.
3: All Along the Watchtower, then, that is you on the guitar. Okay, because I had just read, I was doing a little homework, and there's a thing on the internet saying, no, that in fact is not the case.
6: Well, yes.
3: Any interesting stories about Hendrix?
6: Well, I've only mostly all I did was record with him or play with him. I didn't...
1: Hang out with him. Right?
6: Yeah, we weren't really cruising around all over the place, so most of the stuff that I did was work.
3: Yeah. Were you playing at the same time he was playing, or was it a studio situation where you walked in and played?
6: No, Watchtower was, it's me and him and Mitch laying down the basic track for Watchtower.
3: Yeah. Well, to belabor the obvious, nice job. Yeah.
6: Thank you.
3: That's going to be there 1,000 years from now. They'll go, here's what it used to be like when the great musicians played music. That's amazing.
6: Mm-hmm.
3: Do you guys want to do another one? What's the plan here?
6: Yeah, we can do that. I've got to...
7: Okay. I quit. I decided not to play guitar in this one.
1: Oh, okay.
7: Because I don't have one to play that's tuned like this. So.
1: Okay.
6: We're multi-talented.
7: Yeah, I'm telling you. You guys have no clue.
1: Sure we do.
3: Oh, I understand. Yeah.
1: We understand the tunings.
3: Would you like... Yes. We do have a left-handed guitar here if you'd like to... have Haywood join in.
2: Yeah. Okay, let me get in there. Okay.
1: No, stay right there.
2: Okay, fine.
3: Okay, Dave Mason is our guest. That's Dave on guitar in there right now. Go ahead, sir, when you're ready.
6: All right. Well, I think everybody knows this song at some point or other. They've heard it.

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1: When you become a Bob and Tom VIP member, you get more and less.
2: Wait, what? Which one is it? More or less?
1: It's both. VIP members get more stuff to hear and less commercials not to hear.
2: So Bob and Tom VIP is a good deal?
1: Yeah, more or less.
3: So how about giving Bob and Tom VIP a try? 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
4: Not long ago, he was just like you, a boring job with a boring income and no relief in sight. Now, he's one of the world's most popular studio pan flute artists, doing backup pan flute for such great names as Tony Bennett, the Dave Clark Five, Florence Henderson, and of course, Run DMC. He's Haji, and he wants to teach you the pan flute with his new teaching guide, The Haji Method. 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You'll be playing Stranger in the Night, I Want to Hold Your Hand.
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6: Oh, sorry, Ajie.

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5: Dogs everywhere are covering their ears right now.
6: I recently got married. And
7: Attaboy.
6: Yeah, and my wife changed her name. I know some women have a problem with that, but I wanted her to have my old girlfriend's name.
5: So, yeah. She must really love you.
6: Call me old-fashioned, but, you know.
8: Hell, you got the tattoo. Why not?
6: My wife actually got pregnant on her wedding night.
4: Oh, she did?
6: Yeah. What? Not by me. Oh. Crazy night. Either way, I'm getting a brother.
4: Yeah. Oh, my God.
6: Yeah. I don't think her parents like me, though, because apparently when you meet someone's mother, you're not supposed to hug her and go, oh, yeah.
4: Jesus said, take this bread and eat it. It is my body. And the disciples said, Jesus, we're all on low-carb diet. We appreciate you dying for our sins, but we're all trying to slim down. We want to look good in the painting.
9: 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Oh, yeah. Yeah.
10: Mama made us listen to Pink Floyd and Floyd Kramer. We had 3 square meals of mushrooms and cornbread. Mama's kitchen smelled a lot like incense and cathead biscuits. We'd watch Porter and Dolly and then throw on the Grateful Dead. Born and raised on acid country, eating turnip greens and a handful of Nebutol. Yeah, Daddy couldn't take it, he had to go. You can't play Hendrix on a banjo. Mama walked the floor and laid another brick in the wall. Our heroes were Roy Acuff and Abby Hoffman. We grew up outside of Woodstock, Tennessee, listening to Farron Young and a side of Inagata DeVita. Mama made a well-rounded outcast out of me. Born and raised on acid country.

0: on a dobro, wearing leather hip huggers, working in the cotton mill. Everybody, and if you don't eat your meat, you can't have any pudding. And son, you're walking on the fighting side of me. Yeah, excuse me while I kiss the sky. I shot a man in Reno just to watch him die. And Chet Atkins playing to get on the MTV. Born and raised on acid country. Making smoke on water sound a lot like Uncle Penn. That's a bluegrass song. Yeah, and Daddy couldn't take it. He had to go. You can't mix Deep Purple and Bill Monroe. Row, row, row. Hit it. And sunshine of your love while yodeling. Oh, oh, yodel lady, lady, lady.
1: Good morning, sunshine.
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3: We have Christy Lee behind the glass. She's in her own little room over there.
4: Thank God.
3: Mr. Pat Godwin's behind the glass over there in the about-to-be-inaugurated special studio.
4: Oh, really?
3: Oh, yes. Big news coming from that direction soon. This is Tom speaking. Willie Griswold is right next to me, son number two. And we are going to continue. But first, I thought we would touch on a big story that we did yesterday that I noticed was all over the place, even this morning still on the newscast, which
4: was that?
3: A survey was taken about who the sexiest bald man was in the world.
4: Right. Prince William won.
3: And it was obviously an error. Prince William won. And obviously the pictures they were using must have been with his mouth closed. Do you think that with the millions and millions of pounds or dollars and gold, whatever.
4: What's wrong with his teeth? Why do you have such a problem with people having normal teeth?
3: They're not normal teeth. He's got summer teeth.
4: No, he doesn't.
3: Some are there, some aren't.
4: No, he doesn't.
3: Yeah, he and his brother both have terrible teeth. You'd think they could afford orthodonture. The Brit's known for their bad teeth. Maybe he's doing it to be patriotic.
5: There's no use, Christy. He's on a roll.
4: Oh, my God.
3: But I just think the numbers are ridiculous. Prince William wins by double digits. Mm-hmm. And in second place, Mike Tyson.
4: Jason Statham's third, and he should be the number one.
3: They're missing so many. LL Cool J? There's so many great.
4: Jason Statham. It begins and ends right there.
6: LL Cool J. I want to read into that. You think LL Cool J is sexy?
5: That's interesting, Tom. Go ahead.
7: I know the ladies love Cool James, right. But I didn't know Tom did.
6: Right, tell me. I didn't know that he was your go-to hot bald guy. That was just kind of interesting.
3: It's either him or Howie Mandel.
4: Howie Mandel does about as much sex appeal as a penny.
3: I'd say my favorite would be either Elmer Fudd or Mr. Magoo, then Homer Simpson, then Mr. Clean. Mr. Clean's kind of a badass.
7: Muscly.
3: Yeah, Mr. Burns from The Simpsons I like very much.
4: That's because you look just like him.
8: Yes, I do.
6: Excellent. You look like him. You act like him.
4: Yes.
8: Release the hounds.
5: Yes. Oh, Godwin, eh? Who's he again?
8: Pat Godwin, you've got a song about being bald?
7: Well, sir, he's...

0: Cap.
1: Bald man.
0: Nobody voted for me.
2: Bald man.
0: When Willie's face clears up, his next biggest fear is that he'll be like his dad.
1: Bald man.
0: While he's jerking and feeding, Josh's hair is receding, but he's a big sexy.
1: Bald man.
0: Ironically, Alec Baldwin is not a
1: bald man.
3: So now, technically, Pat, you're not bald. Josh isn't bald.
4: Oh, I'm balding, yeah.
0: It works for the song.
3: I know, but...
5: Well, Prince William is balding.
3: Yeah.
5: He's got about as much hair as Josh. Josh has much
6: jerking
5: better teeth.
6: And feeding in that song, was he?
0: Yeah,
4: boy,
0: he was.
4: I mean, I'd be mad if that weren't exquisite poetry. Jerking and feeding.
0: That's your new album.
5: Can you do that line again slower for me?
0: I could.
5: How does
6: slower?
5: It
6: really?
5: Yeah, just slow it down. Just, I want right. to sort
6: I
5: of
6: just a, wanna...
5: soak in it.
0: While
3: jerk.
0: He's jerking and feeding, Josh's hair is receding, but he's
4: so
0: a
4: good.
0: Big sexy.
5: Everybody.
1: Bald man.
7: Well, see, Josh's line, he gets the big sexy part. I just get, when my face clears up, insult. Eventually, I'll be a bald man, insult. You can't do the insult to insult.
5: No, First of all, you're not going to be a bald.
3: You're not going to be bald.
0: Your biggest fear.
7: I don't know.
4: I think Willie's got the first signs of being bald.
5: No.
3: Because he has large forehead.
7: I think I do as well. I think there's no way. It's going back.
4: Exactly.
7: I don't trust it.
4: Exactly.
7: I don't trust it.
6: I don't trust it at all.
4: All I know is that's how mine started. That's all I'm saying.
7: Well, yeah, and then the alternative, here. I looked it up and it goes, yeah, you don't get it from your father's side. You get it from your mother's side. So I asked my mom, and apparently my grandpa had a full head of hair when he died of heart issues at 52.
6: Gorgeous.
7: And that goes down, so. Well,
5: there's no reason to bring up everything about your DNA.
3: Start wearing bangs.
5: Your uncle has a great head of hair.
6: What about?
5: You've got his hair. You're not going bald.
6: What about if the opposite? What if your hairline's advanced? That would be worse, I would think.
7: Like a werewolf issue?
6: Yes.
0: Much worse.
3: No.
5: Yeah,
6: it would eventually cover up your face.
5: I had a camp counselor that had that.
3: Really?
5: Yes. I swear to God, this guy's hair came almost down to his eyebrows. It was the creepiest thing.
4: Really? Yeah, I've known a couple guys
5: and he had a flat top, which is the worst hairstyle ever invented.
6: Did you ever notice that you really couldn't find him around a full moon? Did you notice that, too?
3: Hey, my dad wore a flat top. You'd be careful.
4: Yeah, some flat tops look sharp.
3: My dad was a handsome man.
6: Frank Sutton.
4: Oh, Sergeant Carter.
3: My
4: grandpa had one. It was awesome.
3: Yeah.
4: And, man,
6: Let me see. Drew Carey.
4: Yeah, Drew Carey.
6: He doesn't do it anymore, but...
5: Well, now he looks
4: who's
5: like
4: that comedian, Brian Haley?
0: Yeah.
4: Yeah. He's got a great flat top.
3: My father wore it
5: I think he
3: years.
5: Wore it to be ironic.
4: Who?
5: Brian Haley.
4: Oh, you think so?
5: Yeah. I think so did Drew Carey when he came out of the Marines, I think. Well, speaking of full moons, we had a... if you look out there, there is what they call a super moon. Right now, it's a full moon, and the Earth is as close to the moon as it gets.
4: Wow.
5: And they think that that actually helped get that ship out of the Suez Canal. Really?
4: Yeah.
5: It sounds crazy, but it...
4: well, it affects...
3: No, because the moon affects the tides. That would make a difference. According to the Wall Street Journal, the Ever Given cargo ship had been stuck several days when water levels set to rise beginning on Sunday, higher due to the full moon or the new moon. The effect is amplified during a super moon when a full moon is at the closest point to Earth, as Tom mentioned, in its elliptical orbit. The supermoon had caused tidal levels to exceed 6.5 feet Sunday night, an extra lift that gave the salvage team its best chance at refloating the Ever Given. Working with the tide, several tugboats managed to dislodge the ship's bow from the eastern side of the canal and shift its stern into the waterway.
4: Okay.
3: It was further drifted in the center of the canal in the afternoon, officially freed, and traffic is now moving steadily through the Suez Canal.
4: Good.
5: It's super interesting how expensive it is to take a boat through there.
4: Yeah.
5: It's like hundreds of thousands of dollars, I guess, the license.
4: It's worth it.
3: Every time they go, or do you buy it for the year?
4: Yeah, do you get a fast pass?
5: I think it's a fast pass. There's
3: not a toll.
5: There's like a blip thing. I believe that actually they have engineers and stuff from Egypt board each ship and help them pilot it. But they are now... saying what we said earlier on, that this wasn't just the wind, it was probably pilot error.
3: People on board right now trying to figure out what happened.
5: They need to maybe do some dredging if they're getting that much money per boat.
3: Oh, and by the way, the blockage of the canal apparently unrelated to the famous Curse of the Pharaohs, Josh. That, according to renowned Egyptologist Zahi Hawass, the former antiquities minister's remarks came as the world looked at Egypt's Suez Canal, where the container ship blocked the route for 1 week, and some had blamed it on the curse.
5: The Egyptian curse?
4: I see.
5: The Pharaoh Exxon Valdez predicted that. This is free now. The boat's out of the way.
3: Yep.
5: And they're going to try to get something like almost 100 boats through it every day for a while.
3: Mm-hmm. They have quite the backup. 350 at the last count that
5: I saw. Do you understand why the Suez Canal is important, Josh?
4: Absolutely, yes. It saves folks a lot of time and shipping.
3: We'll go around Africa. That's a long way.
5: Very, very important thing. Do you think the young folks are picking up on this?
4: Yeah.
3: What?
4: I think more so now than ever.
5: Yeah, but I mean, it's important to... My concern is that certain people in the military are thinking, wow, not going to take much to block that off.
4: Oh, yeah, there could be. Yeah, well, I read an article that kind of dealt with that.
5: Yeah, maybe they should shut up.
4: Yeah, exactly.
6: Isn't there an evil genius out there who could, block it off for $100 billion or whatever?
4: Sounds to me like all you need is one boat.
5: Yeah. Aim for the sand, Leroy. We're taking them out. But I think it's just so cool that they just happen to have the supermoon there.
3: Yeah.
5: So on some playground, some kid's going to go, your mama's butt's so big, she helped free the...
3: What?
5: The ship in the Suez Canal.
4: So it'll be a yo mama joke?
5: Yeah.
4: Yo mama's so fat.
6: The ship in the Suez Canal.
5: Oh, sorry.
7: I love that. Kids
3: I don't
7: on
3: even get that. They're because of mooning?
4: Yes.
3: Oh, okay.
5: Mama's butt so big. Never mind.
7: I love the kid on the playground that's doing topical insults. He's got note cards. Yeah.
5: You got a kid that reads the Washington Post out there. Sure.
7: He's prepping some Cinco de Mayo insults. You know, he's getting ready. You know,
5: yesterday in the journal I read,
4: your mama don't read WAPO?
5: Nice.
6: No WAPO?
5: or WASHO?
6: Is it time?
3: Time for
2: Stupid World Record.
5: Go ahead.
6: Are you ready?
3: Mm-hmm.
6: A movie fan in Florida has set the Guinness World Record for most cinema productions attended of the same film. You got me?
4: So movie showings? Ooh, screenings?
6: Marvel fan from Florida watches Avengers movie 191 times in a theater.
7: Which one?
3: Woo.
6: It says Avengers movie.
7: Cool, so probably the first Avengers then?
6: Avengers Endgame.
7: Oh, got it.
6: 191 times.
3: Man.
6: He was inspired to attempt the record after seeing YouTuber and famous record holder Nemraps.
3: Not familiar with his work.
6: Achieved the title for the most cinema productions attended the same film. He watched the Avengers Infinity 103 times.
7: Infinity War? Yeah.
6: He said, the most difficult part about this attempt was giving up my social life, my family, the gym. I lost 16 pounds of muscle. And managing my work hours and screening times at theaters.
5: Yuck.
6: Oh, by the way, that's 34,762 minutes.
4: Is that a Rent song?
6: And over 579 hours spent watching that.
3: Did they cut him a deal on concessions? Because that would have broken his bank.
6: Man, I don't know, right?
5: But I mean, that's a fairly decent... I don't go to superhero movies. Was that a pretty good one?
7: I really enjoyed it, but I'm into it. And I have a friend that wasn't into it, and there's a moment where... you can say it now. It's not a spoiler anymore. There's a moment where Captain America picks up Thor's hammer, and the whole theater lost their minds. And I would like to know if the magic of that moment holds up after even two or three watches.
6: Oh, yeah, right.
7: 150. Do you still get that rah feeling? Yeah.
5: Well,
6: with the box office it is, you got to think everyone's seen it, right?
5: Mm-hmm. This uber nerd. They should have made him watch a really bad movie. Then we're talking a record.
4: Yeah.
5: To make him sit through Cats 191 times. now we're talking.
7: What movie have you seen the most in theaters? I think I dragged you. I made you take me to School of Rock 11 times. Whoa. I loved that.
5: Saw that a lot. So good. I'd have to really think about that.
6: Did you just see West Side Story in the theater one time?
5: Oh, no. I saw that multiple times. I've seen it on Broadway a couple times.
8: Good. Tom, if you saw a picture of this guy, you wouldn't use the word nerd. He looks in great shape.
5: Well, of course, it says he lost 16 pounds of solid muscle. Yeah, I wouldn't want to have to talk. cultural with this guy, but I'm sure he's got a rather narrow view of the world.
6: You know, you don't think much of superhero fans, do you?
5: Well, I just to go see it 191 times. No.
4: Yeah, this is something else.
5: I find this almost uninteresting on every level.
0: The new Thor movie is hilarious. The newish Thor movie.
7: Oh, the Ragnarok. Really good. It's great.
3: Oh, that's
7: it's
3: my amazing. Favorite one. It's Thor
7: very,
3: Ragnarok.
7: It's very funny.
6: It's hilarious. Mm-hmm. Taiki Waititi or whatever that guy's name is.
3: Yes. Love
6: He's
3: it.
6: Wonderful.
5: Yeah. We were talking off the air about this with everything opening back up.
3: Right.
5: I said this a couple months ago. Even the worst bands are going to draw a crowd. Because I really want to go start seeing concerts and bands again and mm-hmm. movies and everything else. But also, I'm wondering, because you've got a thing about alcohol sales, I'm wondering right. If there will be more drunk drivers out there because of all the things going on. And Willie has a theory. What's your theory about hemorrhoids?
7: Oh, well, I don't know how we got here. I just have a theory in general. I heard you can get hemorrhoids from sitting on the toilet for too long.
3: Right.
7: I think hemorrhoids are going up as people sit on the toilet longer, just staring at their phone, scrolling.
6: That absolutely yeah. makes sense.
3: Oh, that yeah. makes sense. Sure. Absolutely. I get that. Sense.
4: I've stopped taking my phone into the bathroom. I realized, man. What?
6: I'm glad you said taking my phone into the bathroom.
5: I've stopped taking. If you stop taking, that's going to be interesting.
6: Can you see that guy?
4: I'm in a lot of pain.
6: Hey, how's it going?
5: That's a Guinness record I want to see.
7: Hey, I bet you're wondering my fitness strategy.
6: What's going on, Josh? Oh, everything's fine. Oh, but, God.
5: Yeah, so but there are all kinds of changes. This article I handed you, Christy, and I know that I these stats are really hard to understand.
3: What article are you talking about?
5: About the alcohol consumption, allegedly.
3: Alcohol sales have fallen sort of for the first time since the pandemic began. CNN Business reports total alcohol sales declined 1.9% for the week ending on March 13th. In that same period last year, retail alcohol sales spiked 55% as consumers stockpiled alcohol and shelter-in-place orders. Well, of course.
6: Anger's broken out in a new spot. Go, Josh.
5: And I would imagine a 1%, change could be because it was raining too hard in a bunch of places.
3: Yeah, the recent decline also reflects bars and restaurants reopening, which contribute to alcohol sales, but not measured by this report. And Nielsen said retail sales of spirits, wine, and beer still about 20-30% higher this month compared to March of 2019. So they haven't gone down at all. They're up.
5: Yeah. So it's
3: what the hell, Tom?
5: I know that's why I gave you the article, because it doesn't make any sense. I think they just wanted to have the headline: alcohol sales are down. Not really.
4: Yeah. Exactly. They have to fill 24 hours of news.
5: Yeah. So it'll be interesting to see if people can no longer use the excuse for their binge drinking because of the pandemic. Yeah, okay, Roger, it's over, buddy. you might have a problem here.
7: I have to stop drinking. I was drinking White Claw at the beginning of the pandemic, and I've noticed that when I drink it in public, my friends make fun of me. So
3: really?
7: Now I'm drinking less White Claw.
6: As they should. I think it's okay to drink a White Claw if you're a guy, but if you have it, a beer bottle.
7: You think?
6: How about that? Yeah. But that's going to increase
5: your
6: cost.
5: Are they bringing back Zima again this summer?
3: No, Tom.
4: Well, they might.
6: If they do.
4: The last few summers, they've brought it back for like a couple weeks or whatever.
6: If they do, we're going to have a Zima party on the deck.
4: Man, we tried it and it went.
6: We each had one weekend. It started on the second. We went, God, this is like cotton candy. It was not good.
7: Some of those White Claws taste like cotton candy.
6: Yeah.
3: Yeah. I'm not over. I'm over the hard seltzers.
6: What do you want? Like gin? Straight gin?
3: No, I'm drinking. I just drink usually red wine.
4: Tall glass of beef eater.
3: I like a good old fashioned. I can make a mean old fashioned.
0: You have to muddle that?
3: I don't muddle.
5: No. What does that mean?
6: You know, muddle.
3: Well, when you muddle,
6: You get a mortar and a pestle and you muddle.
4: Yeah.
3: I don't need a muddle.
4: I'd love to have an old fashioned with you, Christy.
3: Well, you're welcome anytime.
4: Okay.
3: I'm getting lights put up on the deck, so it's going to be great this year.
5: Sounds good.
3: Yeah.
5: You mean an old fashioned drink or an old fashioned in and out? You know what I'm talking about.
7: The old fashioned in and out.
6: That never goes out of fashion. It's an old fashioned
0: drink. That never goes out of fashion.
5: To use the words of Luigi Kissimmee, the old fashioned.
6: Christy, how long have you been over there in that house?
5: Hide the baloney?
6: A couple months?
3: 3 years.
6: 3 years.
3: 3 years.
6: Well, there you go.
3: Why?
5: Okay.
6: Yeah, the last place was. wasn't very inviting. I think I was there one time.
3: Will you come to the new place?
6: It was like a, well, it was like very an art. Inviting. No, it was like an art museum. I felt like there was a gift shop around the corner.
4: By not very inviting, she means Chick means Christy wasn't inviting Chick over. No.
6: Josh and I went over one time, I think, and it was like, how did they get here?
4: Exactly. It was like the record stopped and screeched when we walked in.
3: Oh, baloney.
4: You had your French friend who, who's that?
3: She got married and moved to Florida.
6: God, that poor guy. These cavemen. He's looking up ways to kill himself.
5: I'm going to swim with the sharks.
4: Yeah, exactly.
5: I'm just coating myself.
6: I'm going to become an adventurer, honey.
4: I'm filling my underwear with chum.
5: When I say I'm taking my chum with me, I don't mean my, as you
6: I'm
5: say, buddy.
6: That woman would not shut up.
9: They don't say we didn't warn you. There's laughter ahead. This is Bob and Tom Radio. Ladies and gentlemen, Bob and Tom.
10: Miss Pat was the judge, and dudes just came up with the tiniest junk and showed her. And she was like, give them both $5,000. That's ridiculous.
3: Oh. Those guys had to walk around on the boat, and everybody knew they had a small dink.
11: Maybe they're growers, not showers.
3: Maybe.
11: I would believe would be the way to go with it.
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6: It's a game of inches.
11: We're speaking with Bert Kreischer.
10: It's a game of inches.
6: That's right.
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13: Dear Donnie Baker, my neighbor has been threatening to sue us because our dog craps in his yard. How can they prove it? Signed, Dwayne in Dubuque. Well, first of all, Dwayne, there ain't no way to prove it anyways. I mean, even the best lab coats can't extract DNA from a deuce. I swear to God they can't. Otherwise, they would have waited until OJ dropped one and put it in a Ziploc baggie for a death sentence. And tell your neighbor just because people are supposed to obey property lines don't mean that doggies have to. I swear to God they don't. That's why dogs mark their territory in different ways. I mean, most of them whiz, but the big ones like to leave a few landmarks. And another thing, how does your neighbor know it wasn't just a big bird? I mean, if he claims he's seen your dog drop and dash, then you could sue him for being a nosy peeping Tom who needs to mind his own business anyways. Hell, just like my neighbor, I ought to get one of them Rottweilers and feed him salsa and refried beans and let him pepper your front porch, Mitchell. And the state can't sue for human nature. That dog's going to do what a dog's going to do. Hell, if I were you, man, I'd let my dog go on the easement. That's a strip of land between the street and the sidewalk. The government owns it. And they won't let you plant trees or bushes on that strip of land. It's state law. Same reason why I took Billy Haygood there to beat his ass back in 87. He

0: to leave a few landmarks. And another thing, how does your neighbor know it wasn't just a big bird? I mean, if he claims he's seen your dog drop and dash, then you could sue him for being a nosy peeping Tom who needs to mind his own business anyways. Hell, just like my neighbor, I ought to get one of them Rottweilers and feed him salsa and refried beans and let him pepper your front porch, Mitchell. And the state can't sue for human nature. That dog's going to do what a dog's going to do. Hell, if I were you, man, I'd let my dog go on the easement. That's a strip of land between the street and the sidewalk. The government owns it, and they won't let you plant trees or bushes on that strip of land. It's state law. Same reason why I took Billy Haygood there to beat his ass back in 87. He lost 4 molars and 2 cankers, but couldn't do nothing because it was on government soil. I swear to God that's true. What I hate is when my neighbors recycle stuff and leave milk jugs and newspapers out for the recycling truck to show up. Oh, yeah. Then that stuff ends up blowing back on our yard rather than being wrapped up in garbage bags. Now, this one time, the Morgans, our neighbors down the street, left a whole stack of newspapers out that ended up blowing back toward our yard, which my mom Phyllis loved because it tripled her double coupon days. But I hated it because when you got a boat with fresh paint on it, it ends up looking like a stupid paper mache science fair project in front of the house. Looked like a 14-foot pinata with an outboard motor. I swear to God it did. But I'm thinking about getting a whole new paint scheme on the boat this summer anyways. Oh, yeah. This is going to sell. I'm thinking about getting a starboard side painted like a big uncircumcised killer whale. Then on the dorsal fin, I'm going to paint the new name, Porca. I swear to God I should, man. Killer whales are badass anyways. Hell, I was thinking if I was going to be any fish in the world, I'd be a killer whale.
1: Donnie, killer whales are mammals.
0: Shut up, Randy. See, that's just the kind of homo thing you would know anyways. Hell, I bet you're the same kid that threw off the curve in 7th grade science class and I said it right your face. I gotta go.
2: We have comedian Nick Griffin.
3: You ever seen a person complain in a fast food restaurant?
4: That is
3: that's amazing to me. Mm-hmm. What's taking this kid so long? Why is he going so slow? Well, he's rethinking every bad decision he's ever made in his life. It got him to this horrible offer place.
4: Shut up, your fries are coming.
5: Oh, and they seem a little irritable, too.
3: Just to summon all his energy to keep from turning around and stabbing you in the eyeball with the spork, you fat jackass. Just got an entire meal for $3. And never got out of the car. And you're complaining.
2: Tom Simmons is our guest. I understand you've been to Afghanistan, I assume, on one of the USO-type tours.
6: The Comics on Duty.
2: Okay, mm-hmm. Good for you.
6: Afghanistan is desolate, man. Everything is dirt. Every building, every structure is like dirt. We don't need satellite-guided bombs. We just should drop water balloons.
7: That'll muddy you. Wow.
6: Turn that place into mud and farmland, and it'll be great.
2: Have you run this strategic idea by the people at the Pentagon?
8: Yeah, it'd save us a lot of money.
2: Amen. This is positively
9: brilliant.
2: We're
9: launching a massive hydro attack, is what we're going to do.
2: All of these fire bombs are merely drying it out.
10: Thanks for listening. Want to try watching? Want more?
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12: Let's see, where was I? You know what I need? I need to stop the music and check out the Ace Cosby joke of the day. Yeah, that's right, ladies and gentlemen.
9: It's about time. Here we go. Hot damn.
12: Ladies and gentlemen, it's Mr. Ace Cosby.
13: You know, Tom, the number one box office movie is King Kong versus Godzilla.
8: That's right.
13: Now, there was a Kong movie recently where he broke his leg. I can't remember the title of it, but it has a huge cast.
9: I would think so.
12: See? Doesn't that make you feel good? Oh, come on. Thank you very much, Ace. We now return to...
9: Hang on. Wait a minute. Before we get back to Christy and sports, yeah. We had the world record of a lady running a mile wearing a bomb disposal suit.
12: Right. From the United States Army, Fort Campbell, Kentucky, I believe.
9: Captain Katie Hernandez, and someone has sent me a picture of the captain.
3: Oh, my goodness.
9: There she is.
14: Not an ounce of fat on her.
9: Not an ounce of fat. She could lift this
8: Holy moly.
9: And all of us and throw us out in the driveway.
8: Good for her. You go.
14: Incredibly fit.
9: She is quite the.
12: She ran the mile in the bomb suit. And what was it again?
9: 10 minutes, 23 seconds.
14: Good for her.
9: And the suit weighs over 70 pounds.
6: I think I would get as sweaty as she got running that whole mile. Just put

0: on the bomb suit.
1: Yeah.
0: Tying my shoes. I get out of breath.
2: Yeah, that's exactly right.
3: Well, good for her. And in the meantime, she's over there in the news desk.
1: An Austrian man who was fined after letting wind escape loudly, that's a quote, during an identity check by police has had his time or his fine reduced.
2: Good.
1: The man had challenged the fine, saying although he had farted at the police officer, it was a biological process. He claimed his gas emission amounted to freedom of expression. The administrative court reduced the penalty from 500 euros to 100 euros, pointing to the man's lack of a criminal record.
3: No. Did they read him his rights? You have the right to remain silent, but deadly.
4: Yeah, baby.
3: Yeah. That's not a great idea to do that to the police. They're just going to be aggravated.
1: But what if he couldn't control it? I don't think
3: he did it. You know he did it on purpose.
1: Because he's a guy? Is that why?
3: Yes.
4: I can't think of an instance where I couldn't control it.
3: No, this was a... If you read the whole... Yeah, this guy did it deliberately.
4: And wait for later, you know?
3: Yeah, so he's still got...
4: What's the most embarrassing time you pass gas, Tom? You're at a big
2: in
4: dinner.
2: In the studio one time, remember?
4: You're receiving some sort of an award for some sort of charity.
3: No.
4: You go, thank you, ladies and gentlemen. I'm sorry.
5: Distinguished
3: guests.
5: I'm sorry.
3: Pat Godwin is correct.
1: What?
5: Static Shack, yeah.
3: We were at the studio, and there's a very heavy door, the soundproof door.
1: Right.
4: You were straining to open it, weren't you?
3: No.
2: One would, yeah. It's
3: if I could tell the story, I could actually get it out. We were in the control room. And then looking through the glass at the big studio, and then there's another sort of ancillary room behind the control room where there's a couch, kind of a small lounge area, and there was no one else in the building except those of us that were working, so I thought. And I had a gaseous episode I could feel coming on, so I went and I cracked the door open, didn't look in back of me, and let her rip, only to find that there was some kind of family tour going on.
5: It was somebody's wife and their kid.
3: That's correct. They were enjoying that.
4: So the wife and kid are sitting there innocently.
3: On the couch, yeah. Right.
5: You did it like three times, not just once.
3: They just...
4: So you crack the door open and don't look and stick your ass out and fart.
3: And then shut the door. It's a very heavy door.
4: Well, don't you... You have to break the seal.
3: you break the gaseous seal?
4: Yeah, you got to.
3: With one swipe?
4: Yeah, you got to break the seal.
3: Some
4: of it comes... It pulls in with you. Yeah.
3: In any event.
4: Man, oh, man.
3: Guy still got fined for... flatulating, is that the word, all over the police?
1: Right.
3: What else have we got, Christy?
1: A man in upstate New York has been charged with setting off explosives in his ex-friend's yard. According to the criminal complaint, residents near Follison Road in Rochester reported hearing blasts between January 20th and February 2nd. Footage of one of the explosions was taken by a Ring camera with the homeowner telling investigators he had a falling out with his longtime buddy. Then in late February, early March, neighbors received anonymous letters saying, quote, I don't mean to bother you people in this neighborhood. I will keep throwing bombs off in his yard until he pays.
4: Oh,
1: call the cops. They won't catch me.
3: Apparently.
1: The former friend, 50-year-old Rochester resident James Payne, was arrested last week on charges of using an explosive to destroy property and mailing threatening communications. Investigators found materials used to make the explosives at his home.
2: I feel bad for him. He just wanted to get paid.
3: There's got to be more to this story.
1: Of course there's more to the story. There
2: I was
1: always...
2: not being serious. Yeah. Once again, when I say crazy things, you all have to call me out on it.
3: I don't know. Maybe he deserved it.
4: I agreed with you.
3: I just think it's so nice of him to alert all the neighbors. tell all the neighbors they're all going to get together and figure out, well, let's see. We all got the letter. It must be this guy. The cops figured it out.
1: Mm-hmm.
3: Writing the cops won't catch me.
2: Hey, Zodiac, chill out.
3: Yeah, that's always sort of delusional, I think. And then I guess the police, they found, what did they find? They found this stuff. They found receipts and stuff at his house for all the explosive material.
1: Yep. Okay.
3: Well, lucky nobody got hurt.
2: Yes.
3: Christy, in the annals of crime, did you see the story about the 10-year-old kid that stole his parents' van?
1: A 10-year-old boy in Minnesota accused of stealing his parents' van to go buy himself some Cheerios. KSTP.
4: Where news is the power of information. It has to be real. It hits home. It works. It's the way you live your life.
1: Reports the boy went out on a cereal run last Sunday while his parents were asleep. Yes. Stillwater police said an officer spotted the young driver and activated his squad's emergency lights, but the minivan kept on driving, reportedly blowing through a stop sign and reaching speeds of around 50 miles per hour.
4: Oh my.
1: The boy eventually went through an intersection in reverse and went up an embankment into a front yard.
2: Okay.
1: After the 10-year-old was placed in the squad car, he allegedly told the officers his dad wanted him to have cereal before going to school and sent him to buy Cheerios. The boy told the officer his father was intoxicated.
2: However,
1: when the officer took the boy home...
3: So they get the kid in the squad car.
2: Right.
3: Tells the cops...
1: My dad was drunk. He didn't want me to go. He didn't want to go to the store for me, so he sent me. Is that what he said?
3: Throws his dad under the bus.
1: Yeah. Hmm.
2: Still, he shouldn't have said Cheerios. You should have gone with an insanity plea. I'm cuckoo for Cocoa Puffs.
6: Oh, certainly, yeah.
2: Yeah.
1: So
2: yeah.
1: When the officer took the boy home, he found the boy's parents had been asleep and there were no signs of intoxication. The boy then admitted he just left without his parents' knowledge to go to the store. The minivan was damaged, but no one was injured.
3: So this kid's a liar and a thief.
1: Mm-hmm.
2: I like this kid.
1: He's 10.
3: Yep. Got a future in politics.
1: Wait till he's 15.
2: He took initiative, didn't he?
3: Yeah, but what kind of kid would steal a van to get Cheerios?
4: Self-starter. Well, have you never wanted Cheerios really, really bad?
3: Delicious. If you're going to steal a van, you go for, I don't know, at least the Honey Nut Cheerios.
2: Yeah, he's right.
3: Cocoa Puffs.
2: Right. What are you doing?
3: You want to go for something really sugary if you're going to go to all the trouble to commit a felony.
2: At least get the Honey Nut.
1: How do you reach the pedals at 10?
2: Well, how do you reach the cereal at the top of the shelf?
1: Yeah, no joke. Especially Cheerios, because they always are on the top.
3: I think we'll be.
6: Christy, are you saying that as someone that can't reach the Cheerios?
1: Yes.
6: Excuse me, good sir. Can you help me reach?
1: Oh, I am a great grocery shelf climber.
6: Oh,
1: yes. Did
4: you like that lizard?
3: Yeah, I was going to say, did you see the lizard last week?
5: Oh my gosh, yeah,
1: I did. In the news. The iguana thing, that big Komodo dragon.
3: Wasn't it a monitor lizard?
1: Or something like that, yeah.
3: One
1: I
3: of
1: did
3: the biggest
1: see that.
3: Lizards on earth climbing the shelves at whatever, a 7-Eleven somewhere. That was so creepy.
1: I wonder what he was after. Do we know? Because I just saw the video.
2: I hope somebody walked up to the counter and went, hey, how much for the monitor lizard?
3: Well, if I had been in that 7-Eleven, I would have had a slushy right there in the...
1: I'm sure you would have.
2: Poop?
3: Yeah. Yeah, I would have lost my mind.
4: I'd better have the root berry.
3: Lizards are like snakes, but they've got legs.
4: Root beer.
2: Snakes with legs.
3: That's terrifying. We have a... Did you see the picture of the snake at the Pittsburgh Park?
1: Yeah, I didn't see a picture, but
2: I like
1: I heard
2: the alliteration,
1: about
2: it. Though.
3: It's on the loose.
1: Animal control officers in Pennsylvania searching for a very large snake that was seen in a Pittsburgh park. According to a public safety notice, the reptile had been identified by experts as a black rat snake. It was spotted on a trail in Frick Park. Photo.
3: That's how they named the park. Yeah. Guy walked in, saw the snake. What? Holy frick!
1: Yeah.
4: What kind of freaking park is this?
1: The photo included in the notice shows the large snake coiled around a tree. Park rangers, Pittsburgh Animal Care and Control officers, and police are on the lookout for the snake. Park visitors who might come across the reptile have been advised not to approach it.
2: Especially
1: and to
2: if
1: notify
2: you're a rat.
1: Authorities immediately. Yeah.
3: Wow. This thing's
1: a rat.
3: It's huge.
2: Yeah, those get very big. I don't know that they're venomous, though.
3: They're not.
2: Okay.
3: But it's still...
4: Well, that's got to be a bad way to die. A rat being swallowed by a snake? Jeez. You'd be alive for a little
2: snake,
4: bit.
2: I probably murdered 100 rats.
4: Dropping them into the snake's...
2: Oh, yeah.
5: You sadist.
2: I laughed.
3: Pat, did you have something you wanted to weigh in on?
5: Two stories ago, I did, yes.
3: Okay.
1: Oh, two stories ago. What are we talking about?
5: We went from the boy to the lizard to the snake.
2: Yeah, so what do you have a story?
1: What do you have a story?
5: The boy, the 10-year-old boy.
2: Oh, who stole his van?
5: Yes, sir.
3: Stole his parents' van, tells the police his parents are at home drunk. They're not.
5: A 10-year-old boy.

0: year-old in his parents' van. I better check Jimmy's room. Now I'll never get to sleep.
1: Ah, was it Godwin's son?
2: No. I'll find out later.
3: Can Jimmy reach the pedals? Jimmy could,
0: no,
3: right?
0: No, I don't think so, no.
3: See, that's what I'm thinking. This guy has to be tall. Tall 10-year-old.
4: Well, he wasn't driving it very well.
3: Well, he was still driving it.
4: How did he get
5: He's 10. What do you want?
4: How did he go reverse through an intersection?
1: Yeah, exactly. What led
3: to
1: that?
5: He was having the time of his life, I imagine.
1: By the way, did he make it to the store and the accident happened after?
4: No, he crashed the van and the police had to, the police put him in the squad car, took him home, and the parents were just asleep.

0: You stopped caring, didn't you?
1: I got lost because I looked up and I got hit.
2: Because I have squid marks.
0: I know.
2: And then you came back with skid marks and then just went, there's some in my underwear.
1: Well, here's the thing that happened. I went ahead accidentally to squid marks and I had two verses.
3: Are squid and octopuses interchangeable? Are they the same animal?
2: Or? No, they're not the same animal.
3: Okay.
2: No.
4: I do think you can leave a message for a squid and an octopus will get it,
3: though. Okay, thank you.
5: There are. I'm looking at this. There must be 100 different ways to serve squid.
3: Yes, Tom.
2: Yeah. Paul Simon taught us that.
3: Why did you not believe that?
4: Well, that's leave your lover.
2: Oh.
5: Squid ink mayonnaise.
3: Squid ink is used in a lot of stuff, dude. Well,
5: apparently, squid pizza, you name it, it's they got.
4: Can you get squid ink in a pen?
2: Probably.
4: Why wouldn't you? I mean, if you're a hardcore sailor, wouldn't you have
2: right
4: squid ink?
2: Nothing's wasted out here.
4: That's right.
6: See this tattoo? That's not just any ink. That's squid ink.
2: That's right. We honor our prey.
4: Thank you. Thank you for sending me this delicious squid.
2: I remember the sea captain on The Simpsons one time. Mm-hmm. He had a giant squid hanging on a hook, and he goes, "Arr, squiddy, I don't hate ye. I just heard there was gold in ye belly." he thought the squid would take it personally.
7: 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Ladies and gentlemen, Bob and Tom.
3: It's also National Ants on a Log Day. Do you know what that is, Tom?
5: Yes, that's
4: Ants on a Log.
5: Celery with caviar on it.
2: Yeah.
1: Yep.
2: You nailed it. In your neighborhood, yes.
3: Yeah, here's the thing.
2: A little creme fraiche with some caviar. Ants on a log. Man of the people.
3: I did not.
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5: Yeah. Rick Schrader is our guest, and Rick is on his, frankly, you're on your second marriage. I don't know if I should bring this up.
10: Yes, I am. Maybe men and women living together is just too much anyway. I think, you know, it's just too much pressure. I think men and women should live around the corner from each other. Much better let you call each other up every morning. Hello, you're being a jerk. Yes, I am. Click, right? That's you. Go to a movie, you know, instead of getting up every morning and spinning the big pain wheel. Today's mind game, vague remarks about your failures at work.
5: Stocky Economopoulos is our guest.
11: A Maryland burglar broke into a house, robbed a couple at gunpoint, and then forced them to play their piano so he could sing along. He was arrested for armed robbery, wanton endangerment, and aggravated karaoke. Jennifer Love Hewitt says she actually enjoys looking at her breasts on the internet. Huh. Well, then I should call her. Apparently, we have a lot in common.
0: Apparently.
11: The National Museum of the Native American Indian is open in Washington, D.C. Unfortunately, they now have to move it to Oklahoma to make room for the Christopher Columbus Museum.
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13: Yeah, he comes over to the house in a three-day beard. Sleeps on the couch, makes the place smell weird. He's on something and it damn sure ain't a job. He scares the kids, stays on the phones. Got a car somewhere for me to co-sign on. He's been disowned and his wife's run off with Bob. She finally told him he wasn't worth the damn. He tries to blame it all on Vietnam, but he wasn't there. He was 15 and 74. And he's had a bad back and a messy divorce. He's got a workman's comp case tied up in court. He can't move, and I can damn sure vouch for that. He's my brother-in-law. He's from Arkansas.

My wife won't let me shoot him cause he's my brother-in-law. Every day he smokes four packs of menthols, makes about eight more long-distance calls, snorts alcohol, and talks like Dusty Rhodes. And he'll go through your wallet with a fine-tooth comb and eat your family out of house.

0: He's gotten out of hand. He ought to be a congressman. He's the kind of fellow that I can't stand. And he's my brother-in-law. Oh, yeah. He's the generic brand. And he's my brother-in-law.
1: The Detroit Pistons, former champs of basketball. I have so many souvenirs, it's hard to list them all. I have Piston pants. I have Piston shorts. I have Piston beer mugs. Sometimes people don't even notice. I have Piston ashtrays. I have Piston shoes. I have Piston basketballs. When I dribble, they do too.
2: Today's Cliff Notes Theater, the monumental epic movie, Titanic.
3: Oh.
4: Man, this is some boat.
2: This has been Cliff Notes Theater. Cliff Notes Theater, when you just don't have time to set through the whole movie.
5: But I can't stand the endorsements that come after that, because everybody's going to have their own shoe and selling shoes and telling these kids to buy shoes. Because honestly, I don't care what kind of shoe an athlete wears, and neither should you. My question is, what kind of shoe does a black surgeon or lawyer wear? Yeah. What is Johnny Cochran wearing? That should be the commercial. Mm-hmm. When you can get a brother off a double homicide the whole world knows he's guilty of, that's a bad shoe.
6: Long-time listener?
7: Wait a minute. You aren't Mr. Obvious.
6: How about being a first-time watcher?
7: I mean, you're not as good as Mr. Obvious. But...
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8: You know, back in high school, I thought I had it all. I drove a red convertible. I was vice president of my senior class. I was head cheerleader. I was the prom queen. I even dated the star quarterback of the football team. After graduation, I went off to college. Everything seemed so perfect. Then she left.

0: So then I got into my car and drove to Hollywood and Vine, and I asked some guy where I could score some blow. And then I went up to the prettiest hooker I could find and asked if I could do a line of coke off of her Hooters. Well, much to my surprise, she said she didn't have any Hooters. And much to my surprise, I didn't care. There's no need for me to not be getting transvestite hookers since tomorrow is the end of the world. So have a smoke, shoot some smack, punch a little kid in the face. And while you're at it, steal some old lady's groceries, cause there's no need to not be an old lady grocery stealing kid punching smack shooting guy anymore, since tomorrow is the end of the world. When I woke up this morning, I took a look around, and of course I saw that everything was fine. But I'm still gonna have to thank that televangelist preacher guy, because I had myself a really lovely time.
1: And Hawaii is like a recipe for a fight. They got a language, all of the vowels. Uh-huh. They embrace them, you know, like an old Mrs. Beasley doll. All the vowels they love. They can't stand the consonants, you know. Twice I found 9 U's together in a word. You know, you see that, you could pronounce it, ooh, but you can't. You have to go, ooh, ooh, ooh, ooh, ooh, ooh, or you end up on the wrong island. They put 2 airports on the island of Maui. They call one of them something like Hilly Willy Pilly, and then they call the other one Willy Willy Polly. Uh-huh. I go to the wrong one, I'm the idiot. Some guy at the airport in a flowered shirt, you know, you're supposed to be at Hilly Willy Pilly, not Willy Willy Polly, all cheerful and everything. Why don't you call one of them My My Pee Pee, ow, ow? Buy a consonant the next time you spin the wheel, Don Ho Ho Ho. How'd you name everything over here? What'd you do, bring a stutterer over and tell him to hurry up? Hey, what would you call that tree? Okay, that's good enough. How about that mountain over there? Oh, okay, that's good. How about those big birds? Oh, yeah, keep moving. Those will be the oh birds, won't they? Pack.
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3: Wherever you go, whatever you do, always be a good sport. Christy.
4: Well, with some reluctance, the Vatican is cashing in on the 1-900 numbers.
5: Oh, Lord.
4: Now there
5: is
4: actually
5: no, this isn't really a true story,
4: yes,
5: is it?
4: Yes, this is a true story.
6: Where did you find it?
7: Is this off the
5: wall? Wait a second. What kind of pervert wants to call the Pope?
6: Pope confession.
8: Hi, what are you wearing?
7: What hat do you have on?
8: Oh, it's a robe. Oh, yes, yes.
4: Yes, there is actually a number you can call to reach special messages from Pope John Paul II. And I just happen to have the number here, and I think we should dial it.
5: Okay. There we go. It's on the air. Calm down, all right?
4: Okay. Here we go.
5: This is Dial a Pope.
4: Dial a Pope, yep.
9: Hey, we see that Brooke Shields that you wanted.
5: Wait a minute. You dial a hope.
4: Hang up. Dial it again.
5: Hang
4: Come
5: up.
4: On.
5: I got the line
4: Come
5: 2 on, going here. Go. This should be it.
10: Hello, is Jim there?
5: Jim?
10: Oh, wait. Did you guys call me?
5: Yes.
4: Who's
5: yeah.
4: This?
5: Who
4: is this? Is this the Pope?
10: This is Dwayne.
3: Oh, this must be Dial a Dope.
10: You're being charged $1.45. Take these in, man.
5: Okay, great. Perfect.
6: Thank you.
5: Let me try it again.
4: Can gosh, I find one out more time.
6: Give
4: here.
6: Me. You hit the right
4: one,
6: number, please.
7: Not you do anything right.
4: I want,
5: this is it. Hello?
4: Hello?
9: Hello?
5: Hello? Is this Dial a Pope?
9: No, this is a Dial a Man eating a cantaloupe. Don't hang up. I don't give him any calls.
3: I can imagine.
5: Frank Caliendo.
11: Some people don't like John Madden. I love John Madden because he makes me feel smart. Madden will say things in a game you don't need to hear. He'll say things like, hey, if the quarterback, if he throws the ball and a receiver, if he catches it in the end zone, then that's gonna be a touchdown. John, what did you think the most important thing was? Well, the best game to win is the third game. And you can have the first game and you might have the fourth game, but the third game. If you're playing 25 games, then it's the 23rd game. If you're playing 75 games, 73rd. It's always a 3 because it looks like half an 8. And, when you realize that a half an 8, you can't figure 8. You can do a figure 8 while you're skating, but you can't do a figure 3. And if you could do a figure 3, that would probably be amazing. But back to what we're talking about. Great football is about great football. And when you're playing great football, hey, that's the best kind of football.
12: I have dogs playing poker. I have 3 of the dogs playing poker on the wall.
13: You have dogs playing poker on the wall?
4: The big velvet right. the painting?
13: Is it
12: not
13: a tapestry?
12: The velvet. They're not velvet,
13: Is it a tapestry?
12: I do have dogs playing poker, a tapestry, one of them, but no, they're not the tapestry.
13: Oh, mm-hmm.
5: The tapestry that I gave you of my face?
12: It has actually, my comforter.
4: I have that. That's in my living room.
12: Can I tell you this, honestly? In all truth, my comforter is at the dry cleaners right now, and your tapestry is on my bed right now. I slept underneath it last night.
13: Is he facing up or down?
12: He's facing down. I've never slept better.
8: Yeah. Really?
2: Bob and Tom, 1/5 of the FBI's 10 Most Wanted.
3: The following commercial announcement is fake. Its satiric intent should be obvious, even to the sleaziest of attorneys. Any relationship between this and the realities of the American justice system are purely coincidental. Celebrity voices are impersonated because these people would never endorse the following product. And besides that, we couldn't afford to hire the real celebrities, and you know how lawsuit happy all of these bastards are. Thank you.
14: Having trouble sleeping at night because you're setting murderers free? Let's talk to famous attorney Johnny Cochran.
15: Who am I? I'm famed defense attorney Johnny Cochran. People often say to me, y'all defend a lot of unsavory clients. If a guilty man were to be set free because of your clever legal maneuvers, does it trouble you, Johnny Cochran? They ask, how do you sleep at night? Well, when I find myself unable to sleep, I use the sleeping pill recommended for famed defense attorney. New Aquitar.

0: We had is Spanky was three when he started.
1: Whoa.
2: What was the guy's, what was the kid's name that wore the bowler hat?
0: Butch? Stymie.
2: Stymie.
3: Oh, Stymie. Yes. Oh, okay. Stymie.
2: That kid was funny. Yeah. Those, man, that was fun.
0: I want to say Stymie at one point was on Sanford and Son.
2: Oh, really?
0: Or something like that. Yeah.
2: You wonder if he got stuck with the bowler hat his whole life.
3: He did reemerge there for a while. You're right. I forget.
0: I think so.
3: Was that the show?
0: Well, maybe not.
3: I'll do some homework on that. Can you give me the sports preview?
0: WNBA, Coco Gauff, no plans to marry Jared Goff yet.
2: What about her brother Jack?
4: Of
0: course, if she did, she'd
3: Jack
0: be
3: Goff.
0: Coco Gauff Goff.
1: And her brother. So.
0: Her brother Jack Goff.
1: Jeez.
0: John Rahm won the live event.
3: Do you think there is some poor kid out there
0: Wyndham
3: named Jack
0: Clark won
3: Goff.
0: The PGA.
2: There might be a Jack
4: GLFF,
2: Goff.
4: Of course there is.
1: I went to school with Goff.
2: Don't you go to GLFF? John? You go to John, right?
3: John Goff?
2: Yeah.
1: His name was Mike Goff. The other was brother.
4: Mike Goff?
1: Yeah. What was his brother's name?
0: Mahog?
2: There was a kid a couple grades ahead of us that was Michael Hunt.
1: I had one in my school, Michael Hunt.
2: Isn't that something?
3: He never got paged by the assistant principal and the PA.
2: He played football, and they would say his name.
4: No, they wouldn't.
2: I promise.
1: And they didn't say Michael either,
2: no,
1: did they?
2: We would lose our mind.
0: Tackle by Mike Hunt.
2: Right.
3: Paging.
1: Oh, boy.
3: Never mind. We have a whole song about that. We can't play anymore.
0: What's her name? Morena? I never know how to say her last name.
1: Morena.
0: Daredevil girlfriend. Daredevil's girlfriend, Morena.
2: Baccarin?
0: Baccarin.
2: Yeah, I think that's
0: She's
2: what it is.
0: She's in a TV show, Sheriff Country.
2: Yeah. Is it? Yeah.
0: It's
2: yeah.
0: called Sheriff Country.
3: Is she the sheriff?
0: And she's the sheriff. And you know, behind the scenes, they don't call it Sheriff Country.
1: Oh, no.
3: Especially when she's having a bad day.
0: Man.
2: Boy, oh boy.
0: Why would they name it that?
1: We're talking about it.
0: Seems so like an error.
1: They
0: to
1: knew.
0: Me.
1: I don't know.
2: Well, I think they expect most people aren't like us.
0: Yeah, that's the truth.
3: And by the way, they're wrong.
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6: Last call, announced the barkeep, and then their eyes did meet. Betty the bearded lady and Tom the 4-inch freak. No relation to you, Tom. Tom lowered his voice and made a pass. What are you doing later? Betty thought as she stroked her beard. Nothing, sweet potato. People pointed, jokes were made, but it fell on four deaf ears. Tom thrust his tiny shoulders back and ignored the painful jeers. Betty, he said, the world can be such a cruel, unfeeling place. She said, I know, my little pumpkin, and kissed his tiny face. She carried him through the parking lot to the woods that lay beyond. Never before had either felt such an instant common bond. Betty, he said, gazing down at his tiny platform shoe. Tonight I would like nothing more than to make sweet love to you. She said, I'm a virgin. He said, so am I. She said, don't you think that's weird? He said, not really. I'm 4 inches tall and, you know, you got the beard. She pressed him tight against her bosom. He inhaled her perfumed air. He covered her neck with tiny hickeys and stroked her facial hair. The moonlight danced off his cowboy hat. She giggled and she swayed. She undid his tiny rhinestone belt. A cricket looked away. She set him down, unzipped her dress, still tipsy from the booze. She tripped, pulling off her panties, and crushed him with her shoes. Bearded Betty never married. Her mistake sure took its toll. She still owns that pair of shoes, and Tom's still in her soul.
7: He was wearing We're talking with comedian Rick Schrader.
8: I'm a stepfather, too, which I've been for a few years now. And if you're not a step-parent, you know, you don't realize the warmth and rewards that you get for the warm, loving feeling. And it's, I hate you. Okay, here's some more money. You know, you're not like my real dad. You know, that's right. You can find me. Yeah. track down your real deadbeat dad and have him pay for these Barbie accessories. You know,
7: comedian Dwight Slade.
9: I think they're overdoing the IDing for liquor.
10: We ID under 65. Bring your walker.
9: I got carded the other day, and it's like, look into my eyes. You ever seen a 21-year-old with this much hate and bitterness in your eyes?
11: Yeah.
9: Let's not count the birthdays. Let's count the dark angels. The people who think and cluck at the same time.
7: How does that work?
9: You ask them a question. You go, hey, are we doing dinner tomorrow? Dinner tomorrow. What are you, an aborigine? Answer the question. I want to go to dinner. You're hunting for Coke bottles. Let's go.

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2: This is a happy, happy show. 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
2: I'm going to go out and face the day. I want to laugh. Click. Oh, the grave digging championships took place. Huh. Oh, are they planning any executions? I'm not sure.
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2: We've got the graves. 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
4: Hey, Leck. We got an extra Leck grave for
2: you. Leck? No, it's not Leck either.
4: 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Different dictator. I care keep track.
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6: Hi, man, it's Donnie Biker. Wow, man, it's that time of year. Time for the old-fashioned Biker family reunion. You see, man, every year my family gets together for an old-fashioned pitch-in supper. And for me, man, it's kind of like deja vu's because we use the same picnic shelter where me and Scotty Winkler used to feed Patty Ferguson pork kebabs. So it's all kind of like the circle of life. Anyways, man, my family reunions are like most anybody else's. My mom, Phyllis, brings a Funyun, some Mountain Dew. My real mom makes this Boston baked beans casserole, and it's lethal. That's why me and Angel Skinner broke up. And my Uncle Sonny always brings Skull Bandits, and they're a big hit with the kids. I swear to God they are. And me? Well, I'm doing my part.
7: He's bringing rubbers to the family reunion.
6: Man, I have to be more careful this year. I swear to God I do. I'm bringing rubbers to...

like the music, cause the band's pretty good. But you know, my dad's never been to one of these things. Hell, I ain't seen him in over 20 years. Last time I seen him was at a Molly Hatchet concert. But man, neither of us spoke, though. You know, out of respect to the music.

0: Allison, rolling through a Wednesday with you here on Bob and Tom Radio. It's September the 9th. Jessica Alsman and Allie Breen on the way. 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
1: I'm Chick McGee with your Bob and Tom Sports Update from the U.S. Open. Just hours ago, Ben Shelton ended Carlos Alcaraz's title reign in the latest finishing match in U.S. Open history. Shelton pulled out a 6-7, 6-1, 6-3, 1-6, 7-6 victory, a marathon match that ended at 3:33 a.m. Eastern Daylight Time. And Francis Tiafoe defeated Alex Mitchelson at the U.S. Open, setting up Tiafoe and Ben Shelton in a semifinal on the men's side. On the ladies, Aryna Sabalenka kept alive her hopes for a third straight U.S. Open. She fought off Linda Noskova 7-6, 3-6, 7-6, a quarterfinal matchup of major champions. And Baker Mayfield and the Tampa Bay Buccaneers have agreed on a $165 million three-year contract extension. Baker entering the final season of his three-year, $100 million deal. Major League Baseball yesterday, interleague action, Houston over Philly, Yankees beat Colorado, Tampa Bay beat Atlanta, Pittsburgh over the White Sox, and Arizona beating Kansas City. In the American League, Minnesota, Cleveland, the Angels, Toronto, and Texas all win. And in the National League, the Mets, Milwaukee, San Diego, San Francisco, and the Dodgers get wins. I'm Chick McGee, and that's your Bob and Tom Sports Update.
2: Bob and Tom.
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5: With us in the studio, comedian Kostaki Economopoulos. Now, we talked a little bit about your love life. What's happening with it again?
6: I've got a girlfriend. She's great. Mm-hmm. We're knocking around and having a good time. And
7: so you have no children.
6: Though. I have no children. Mm-hmm. Here's the first sign of me getting old, all right? Here's the first sign of me as an old guy. I give my girlfriend a really good back massage, like 40 minutes. Then it's my turn. I lay down. She just barely starts to rub my back. This is true. And she reaches down and, and says, "Are you sure you want me to rub your back?" And I said, "Yes."
8: Like, what?
9: True enough.
7: Oh, my God.
6: What am I, 100?
10: Where are you from? Man? Patterson, from Patterson, New Jersey.
5: Oh, sure. That's famous.
10: Yeah, boy. You know, small.
5: Sure.
10: Thugged out town. You know, it's tiny. So small, we used to get robbed by people we knew.
7: Small.
10: People like, "Stick him up." I'm like, "Andre? I'm going to tell your mother, man." By the way, how is Aunt Carol? How's she doing? I'll come home for dinner.
11: This is for the people going through heartbreak right now, and you don't know what to do about it.
5: Okay.

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0: Remember this?
1: Did this song come out? 63?
2: I much prefer the Ramsey Lewis.
3: Oh, the Ramsey Lewis instrumental.
0: Oh, yeah. That is good.
2: The instrumental one is, that's one of my all-time favorite songs.
4: Oh, what do you got here?
3: The Ramsey Lewis version of it.
4: That sounded like popcorn.
1: Josh, yeah. Bum, bum,
0: bum, bum. Isn't that your, like, get into the mood song
2: it
0: for
2: is.
0: A comedy show?
2: Yeah.
3: Recorded live, I think, in Washington, D.C.
4: Oh, really? Who were you there?
3: No, I read about it.
1: This is better than the other one.
3: Oh, this is so cool.
2: This is...
4: Yeah, that vocal, I don't care for the vocal. This is great.
1: Yeah.
3: I just love the line, the original, still the greatest. Wouldn't you say that, Chick, me about the NFL? The original teams, still the greatest. The Chicago Bears. The Washington.
4: I love it when you try to
3: the Washington.
4: Try to talk sports.
3: I'm not talking sports. I'm trying to relate to you, which we all know is impossible.
4: Of course, yes.
3: You've got to be very excited. You've got to be very excited about the NFL starting tonight.
4: I got my eye on what's going on in the real world. That's, that's what I'm doing.
3: All right. Okay. Well. Now let's talk about sports a little bit because we've got the NFL starting tonight.
4: Yes, but first of all, we have to talk about a tennis match that ended basically about 3 hours ago in Flushing Meadows. That's right, Ben Shelton ended Carlos' escape from Alcaraz's title reign in the latest finishing match in U.S. Open history. Shelton wins 6-7, 6-1, 6-3, 1-6, 7-6 in a marathon hustle. It ended at 3:33 a.m. Eastern Daylight Time, and I was sitting right there in my drawers watching it. Tom, you should have been sitting there with me. We could
3: no thanks.
2: They call that free tennis.
4: That's exactly right.
2: Man.
4: The match lasted 4 hours and 28 minutes. Shelton next plays number 11 seed Francis Tiafoe, who kept coming back.
2: How sore is everybody's necks?
1: Oh, yeah.
4: And there was a pretty decent size.
1: And they started at 11 o'clock at night?
4: They all had long matches for
1: so
4: the rest
1: of the
4: evening.
1: So it just pushed everything back.
4: Uh-huh.
1: Wow.
4: And Aren't ya happy to be alive, Tom? Aren't ya?
3: Yeah.
4: Aryna Sabalenka kept alive her hopes for a third straight U.S. Open, fought off Linda Noskova.
2: I love Aryna. Doesn't Orinoco Flow? That's a nice song.
4: Orinoco
1: that's
4: Flow?
1: Enya.
2: Yeah. Oh, Enya. Sorry.
4: Yeah.
3: And her new album, Enya.
1: I know.
2: Is it Enya yet?
4: No, it's...
3: I was just going to say that, but Chrissy... Chrissy gave me the no sign.
2: I know.
4: No, it's
3: Is it the album is called Is It Enya Yet?
2: Or maybe you could just get away with Is It Enya?
1: Yeah.
0: That was Enya.
4: What about Enya Through the Outdoor? How about that?
3: A little Led Zeppelin
2: Or
3: tribute.
2: How about Are You Enya with the Enya Crowd?
4: Yeah, let's hear that again.
1: Whoa. The theme.
3: How can you diss Ramsey Lewis and the great Ramsey Lewis?
1: You were
3: Lewis
1: playing
3: Ramsey
4: It's the same
1: Lewis.
4: Reason I don't want to hear Bix Beiderbecke. I'm not interested in music
3: quality music. No,
4: early last century. I don't.
2: All Bix.
4: Sabalenko's the one who smelled marijuana at the U.S. Open and complained to the chair umpire about it.
2: You smelled it, smokes it.
4: Smelled it, dealt it. Said she was getting a little high there in the corner.
3: I think that's a fair criticism.
4: Sabalenka sounds like somewhat of a narc. Okay.
3: Okay, well, we have to take another break. Sorry. We got derailed there. It was my fault. I take full responsibility for it.
4: You ever had the break run too long, and then you're late for the rest of the morning?
3: What's in you? We got a couple of... I got another letter I got to get to here. You can reach us, Bob and Tom at bobandtom.com. Very proud of the fact that we have our Pigskin Picks competition back up and running. Thank you very much. 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
9: 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Click. Oh, the grave digging championships took place. Huh. Oh, are they planning any executions? 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
9: 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No, it's not Leck.
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1: Polish.
3: 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Different dictator. 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
12: Hi, everybody. Christy Lee with your Bob and Tom Entertainment News Update. Prince Harry and his wife Meghan were surprised by the way Buckingham Palace released a letter that made clear they remain non-working members of the royal family. That letter came from King Charles III himself and states they will continue to refrain from using royal titles and any charity work will be private. The issue highlights ongoing tensions after the couple returned to the UK. The driveway of a coastal mansion in Malibu owned by actor Nicolas Cage collapsed and opened a giant hole in front of the house. That caused a gas leak just before 6 a.m. on Tuesday. SoCal Gas said it had the leak under control within several hours, but it temporarily shut off service for a large stretch of the street. And thieves have stolen four valuable Renoir paintings from a museum on the French Riviera. They sliced through a fence, cut the clips securing the artwork frames. The alarm went off at 5:48 a.m. local time. Police arrived 5 minutes later. Their swift arrival forced the burglars to flee, and they left two paintings behind. Two works, though, are still missing, and an investigation is underway. And that's your news. I'm Christy Lee. More of the Bob and Tom Show coming up.
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3: Look at these jokes. Not jokes. These are more of observations about contemporary culture.
2: Here we go.
3: Where they discuss me.
2: Well, I learned this yesterday. What are the Rolling Stones better at than, say, the Bee Gees? Staying alive.
0: Okay.
3: Excellent joke. Stepped
0: factual.
3: On.
0: Factual.
3: Stepped on.
0: Yeah, there's only one BG left.
3: See, Staying Alive was a Bee Gees hit.
1: Right.
3: And yet,
13: for those of you not
3: two
13: on
3: of
13: TV,
3: the three Bee Gees are not with us anymore, sadly.
13: You need to get the VIP and you need to watch the show on YouTube because the way he went, Staying Alive, when he raised his arms, that for me sold it.
0: Yeah.
13: Loved it.
3: Let's try it again.
13: You're going to tell us the joke again?
3: Yeah, I want to see if we can get a better take on it. Hey, so give a joke for us.
2: Well, I learned something yesterday.
13: Oh.
2: What are the Rolling Stones better at than, say, the Bee Gees?
3: I don't know.
2: Staying alive.
14: The timing was better.
15: He did the quick hand raise.
13: All right, let's do it one more time and take another. Take a just a second more of a beat before you answer.
16: No, I think you the first time the beat was too long.
13: No,
17: I liked the better the beat the first time.
16: No, because then one of you chimes in. 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
18: I don't know. You asked the question.
13: Talking about cauliflower rice over the. Well, you know, is this a radio show? Are we on the air right now?
16: Let him try it.
19: What are the Rolling Stones better at than, say, the Bee Gees?
17: Staying Alive.
18: Thank you, Josh.
14: That's bad teamwork. That's bad teamwork.
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4: Welcome back to the Bob and Tom Show. We're in the O'Reilly Auto Parts Studios. Christy Lee at the news desk.
18: Hi, Chick.
4: Hi. There's Pat Godwin.
14: Hello, Chick.
4: Hello, Pat. There's Jess Oker.
26: Hello.
4: Resplendent in canary.
16: Yellow.
4: Canary.
26: Yellow, yeah.
4: Yeah.
16: They call her Mellow Yellow.
14: What's your White Riley.
16: Favorite yellow song? You got one?
26: No.
16: Coldplay.
26: Oh, that's gotta be it. Yeah.
4: That's one of those songs you remember where you were when you heard it first time.
16: Very, very good.
4: Not In With The In Crowd.
16: In With The In Crowd is a great song.
4: Hi. There's Ace Cosby.
27: Hello.
4: I'm Chick. Hello, Tom.
16: Are you familiar with the song I'm In With The In Crowd, Miss Hooker?
26: No.
16: It's a classic.
26: No.
16: It would be great.
26: I'm not. Now I'm afraid you're going to play it all morning.
18: Again?
16: I'm going to play it all morning.
18: Yeah.
16: Maybe just a little bit of it. You ever hear this piano version by Ramsey Lewis?
26: Also, no.
16: We should get into it. Play this for your husband.
26: Okay.
16: Kind of sexy.
18: Yeah, boy, this is sexy.
16: Oh, yeah. Actually, you're making martinis, smoking cigarettes, walking around.
13: This doesn't do it for you.
16: This is the original, still the greatest. Oh, it's a great
26: song. Yeah, that's what I do when I leave.
18: When was the last time you smoked a cigarette, had a martini, and had fun?
16: I've had fun. I just don't smoke, and I don't. Even when I drank, I hated martinis.
2: Yeah, say, I had a martini once. I was like, and I didn't like it.
18: Really?
2: So I must have had a bad one.
4: No idea. You can't quit. Yeah. That's the problem.
18: You need an espresso martini. That's what you missed.
4: The first martini is always.
16: Hang on a second.
4: Always the worst.
16: Advice. What is that? An espresso martini.
18: You and I did have chocolate martini.
2: Remember, we had a couple of those one morning.
18: Yeah.
2: And I did love those.
18: Mm-hmm.
4: Please, chocolatini.
16: Can you imagine James Bond? James Bond walks into the casino, lights a cigarette, and the waiter comes up and he goes, "What was that called again?"
18: Espresso martini.
16: Espresso martini, please. Shaken, not stirred. No.
18: They're very good.
2: I remember Seth MacFarlane
18: is on my side here.
26: I am. They're so good. I had a lot of them this weekend. Actually.
2: You did?
26: Yeah.
2: What was the occasion?
26: My husband's birthday.
2: So just a bunch of martinis?
26: Well, we went to brunch, and yeah.
2: Martini brunch.
26: We did.
2: It's fine.
26: Yeah, it was a holiday weekend. It was a birthday. Yeah. So we went to brunch and had an espresso martini.
2: I'm not judging. I'm vicariously enjoying.
26: Yeah, it was fun.
4: Martini brunch.
18: Now what?
16: It's a more contemporary version of... You ever hear this one, Pat?
14: No.
16: You're a Roxy Music fan, right?
14: Oh, yeah, I am indeed.
18: Brian Ferry.
4: You need to start a podcast called Welcome to Obscure.
18: Yeah,
26: exactly.
16: I love Brian Ferry. See,
13: it.
4: How long does this keep up?
18: Yeah, you hate this.
16: The weather and sports right now.
14: Wow. Chick looks genuinely sad.
6: He should have been in by now. Yeah.
4: You know what, Josh? There's a lot going on, and I am genuinely sad.
14: Oh, no.
4: Yeah.
16: And here we go.
4: Yeah, I'm going to record the vocals like this so you can't hear that I can't sing.
16: He sounds like Dracula, doesn't he?
14: Yeah. Rick Ocasek went, hey, what is that guy doing?
4: Yeah. I thought I had to rely on my voice. That's great.
16: That's Josh's second great observation of the day.
14: My love.
16: No, I love
2: Although
16: that.
2: I kind of do prefer it when Ocasek does it.
14: Oh, yeah?
2: Maybe because it's more poppy. But I like Brian Ferry. I do.
16: No,
2: I like weirdos.
16: We'll move forward here. I believe we...
4: How about Brownsville Station? You like Brownsville Station?
18: I don't know. Motley Crue's version of
4: How's everybody doing out there?
26: Oh, okay.
16: Yeah. I love that. Chicken, right. I disagree. I love that song.
26: Wait, there's an original to that?
18: Oh,
14: yeah.
18: Yes.
14: Oh, yeah. Oh,
2: the latest version isn't great. It's I'm vaping in the non-gender bathroom.
14: Vaping in the unisex.
4: Yeah. Well done. Well done, my friend. Well done.
18: I'm surprised you're playing that.
16: What, Brownsville Station?
18: Yes.
16: You want to hear that? Oh, sorry.
18: Here we
4: what
18: go.
4: What do you mean?
7: How you doing?

0: Yeah, he's real mad about it.
1: Snorting in the boys' rooms.
2: No doubt.
3: Took all the joy out of it.
4: Yeah. How you doing out there?
3: There you go.
0: Yeah, this guy smokes. This is a gentleman.
4: Like everybody's getting on your case from your teacher.
2: What's his face snorts? I mean, you can tell him listening to him.
5: Isn't that right after that? Didn't he drive into a bridge and pitch and kill somebody?
0: Yeah, that's okay. That's rock and roll.
4: Let me tell you about it.
5: That great little drum thing is awesome.
0: It is awesome.
2: It sounds like a monkey on a snare.
5: Yeah, you guys, you have no joy.
0: Tom, we don't have any joy because you tell us we need to be aware of the world.
6: That's right.
3: Isn't that drum great?
5: We should make a video of
3: it. That, Charlie
5: and
3: Rich.
5: Cut away from the band and go right to a little monkey on a drum just for that solo. That is so funny, Pat. Coming up, we have a song from Pat Godwin, I understand.
3: Sure.
5: What is it about?
0: It's going to be about 2 minutes.
3: Okay. We can go puppies. We can go a lot of different
0: things. Oh, we got to go puppies.
3: Yeah, let's go puppies.
5: We got puppy news. Okay, but right now, let's talk a little bit about Prize Picks.
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0: 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It's the Work Farce. 3 hours of Bob and Tom archive classics. 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
12: Good morning on a Wednesday. 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On the way, of course, comedian relationship expert Allie Breen. Allibreen. 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And she picks out the best letters and reads them live on the air. And our cast and crew tries to help some folks out. That's coming up later this morning in the 9 o'clock hour Eastern Time. Jessica Alsman and Allie Breen here on Bob and Tom Radio. I'm Mark Allison with a quick look at things you may have missed on a Wednesday. Apple unveiling its latest generation of iPhones today at an event headlined by the new CEO, John Ternus, who took over from Tim Cook September 1st. This year, analysts and Apple fans expecting the company to unveil a foldable model. Many of Apple's biggest rivals, such as Samsung, Motorola, and Google, have already come out with foldable smartphones. The iPhone 18 likely will cost more, due partly to a global memory chip shortage. Meta launching a personal artificial intelligence agent, Muse, for people 18 and over. The parent company of Instagram and Facebook said the agent can help with day-to-day tasks like schedules, shopping, and long-term goals. Meta stressing the safety and privacy features of the agent. It launched Tuesday, only available in the U.S. Muse, Meta says, it runs on a dedicated secure virtual machine that houses both the agent and the user's data. Tech companies are touting AI agents as the next step after chatbots, which can answer questions and retrieve information, but will not take action on the user's behalf. Apparently, the new agent from Meta, Muse, will actually do shopping for you, of course, with permission. And that's a look at things you may have missed. More of the Bob and Tom Show coming up.
11: Bob and Tom. They put the F in professional.
13: Joining us in the studio, comedian Mark Eubanks. Did you go to college down in...
14: I went to college in University of West Virginia, Morgantown, West Virginia.
13: Oh, really?
14: I was a Mountaineer.
13: Hmm. Well, why would someone from Florida go to college in West Virginia?
14: Because you didn't have to be real smart to get into school there. Basically, showing up got you that piece of paper.
15: Yeah. Oh. Valedictorian was a 2.0.
14: On the breathalyzer.
16: My most recent marriage was a disaster. It made the wreck of the Edmunds Fitzgerald look like a fender bender.
15: Wow.
16: Sorry to hear that.
15: Hello.
11: And you remember Lord's famous line about gun control, more or less.
16: Yes. It, the relationship taught me a lot. It taught me they won't sell you a handgun if you're crying.
13: Comedian Nathan Trenholm in the studio with us. Now, Nathan, where are you living now?
17: I'm living in Los Angeles now. Mm-hmm. And I live with a guy and a girl. And actually, the last time I was in town, I had some cookies. And I offered some of the cookies to my roommates. And the girl just got all mad at me. She's like, Nathan, I'm an actress. Actresses can't have carbohydrates. I was like, you know, you mispronounce that word. Uh-huh. It's pronounced waitress. You're a waitress.
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7: Ladies and gentlemen, Bob and Tom.
19: Miss Pat was the judge, and dudes just came up with the tiniest junk and showed her. And she was like, give them both $5,000. That's ridiculous.
6: Oh, it's, and then those guys had to walk around on the boat, and everybody knew they had a small dink.
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11: It's a game of inches. Yep. Hey, and welcome back to the Bob and Tom Show. We're in the O'Reilly Auto Parts studios. 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Christy Lee at the news desk.
6: Yes, I am.
11: There's Pat Godwin.
21: Hey, chick.
11: Hi, Pat. There's Jess Hooker.
22: Hello.
11: Hello. There's Josh Arnold.
23: Hi.
11: Ace Cosby.
24: Hello.
11: Hello, Tom. You okay?
20: Yeah.
11: What are you doing over there?
20: I'm just getting organized.
11: Okay.
20: Pat Godwin, the rumor is you have a song for us right now?
6: Yes.
21: Well, you're having some issues with your puppy.
20: I got a new puppy. He's doing great. I've got my new anti-puppy gloves that I wear to keep from getting scratched. You can see the scars healing on my arms. He's got sharp claws and sharp teeth, but he's a good little boy. And you have a... How old is your puppy now?
21: He'll be 2 in November.
20: Oh, wow.
21: Yeah,
20: okay,
21: yeah.
20: So it's been a while.
21: Yeah. We've all had issues with the puppy. We've all been there. This is called Ode to Brody. Getting the puppy was a great idea. All my son's joy is worth the price. Potty trip.

0: 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Did I miss any?
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0: Holy mackerel, Andy. Is that really his voice?
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0: Come on. 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
7: Hi, Chick.
0: Hi, there's Pat Godwin.
8: Hello, Chick.
0: Hello, Pat. You all right? You okay?
8: Yeah, quizzical this morning.
7: Quizzical. Okay.
0: Inquiring mind. There's Jess Hooker.
9: Hello.
0: Hello. There's Josh Arnold.
8: I always love that inquiring minds want to know.
0: Yeah.
8: Commercials.
0: There's Ace Cosby.
10: Howdy.
0: Hello, Tom.
6: Hello, Chick McGee. I know you're very excited. The NFL season beginning this evening.
0: I tried to celebrate earlier, but you quashed that somewhat.
6: No, no. I think it's an important it's an important distraction.
0: Forget what's happening in the real world.
6: Yeah, keep your eyes off what's
9: going
6: on.
9: Do you have your snacks planned for tonight?
0: Oh, yes.
9: You do?
0: I'll never make kickoff. I'll be Mr. Highlighted about 3:30 in the morning. I'll get up and watch the highlights.
6: What's the Eastern Time kickoff?
0: With my boy Van Pelt. 8:35-ish? Yeah.
6: Okay, but this one will be on regular TV.
0: As I told you, Tom, earlier...
6: Well, not everybody was listening.
0: The game in Australia has already happened.
6: Right, okay,
0: but
6: good.
0: But Sportscaster's Code of Ethics, I can't give you the final score the Rams
6: That's
0: and
6: fair.
0: The 49ers.
6: But you can still bet on the one in Australia, even though the international date line. Okay, good. Now.
0: You know,

0: in my CPAP mask. We were doing it doggy style with my CPAP on, with my black eye mask and my red long johns. I looked like a superhero that she had come upon. I can't believe she loved it with my CPAP on, making love now with my CPAP on. She can't finish without my CPAP on. Every night as I stifle a yawn, she says, do me, baby, one more time. One more time with your CPAP on. Aww.
1: Very nice. Thank you very much.
0: Thank you very much.
2: Do they make them, the CPAP masks, with different superhero characters?
0: No, they haven't done that yet, but that's not a bad idea.
2: I mean, so right now they're all just like... medical grade looking things.
1: I bet people have upgraded them themselves.
3: Oh yeah,
1: you know?
3: Yeah.
2: I mean, for kids in the hospital or something, maybe. Would they make it look so you look like Spider-Man or something? That'd be a fun idea. Do you think you'd like to get one that made you look like a?
0: No, I like it the way it is. I don't like having fun with it. It's very.
2: How about a Halloween one? Like it'd be pumpkin face.
4: Would you like to be pumpkin face?
3: Why aren't you on a CPAP machine?
1: Yeah, why aren't you?
0: Yeah, you snore as bad as we all do.
3: Yeah. You get fan mail from the airport. You're so loud.
2: Not anymore.
3: I don't believe you.
2: No, I don't.
4: Weight loss?
2: Yeah.
3: Mm. Is there any way that you and I could sleep together for one evening?
2: I'd be very concerned about your nocturnal emissions.
1: Oh, my God.
3: Well, I could manage to keep it, although I would certainly be stimulated. I can imagine I could keep it under wraps.
2: I really don't snore anymore.
3: Would you set up your phone to record, see if you do snore?
2: Sure.
3: Mm. All right.
5: And how do you know you don't snore?
4: He would probably hear about it. Trust me, he would be in a different bedroom.
2: I can't park my car without being criticized.
3: And he shakes his eyes.
2: If I were keeping her up snoring, believe me, I'd know.
5: Oh, okay.
2: Okay.
0: There's no way to live.
2: There is no way to live.
3: Go ahead, Tom.
2: We're going to return to the O'Reilly Auto Parts Studios. 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
5: It's also National Ants on a Log Day. 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
5: You nailed it. 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
16: 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Ew. Hey, good morning. You should stick around for the laughter after the Bob and Tom show. We call it Bob and Tom's Work Farce, all the fun without really that much effort. 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It's the middle of the week. Why is Brad still smiling? Well, because Brad's listening to us all day, every day, 24/7, and nobody knows. 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
3: I'm Chick McGee with your Bob and Tom sports update from the U.S. Open. Just hours ago, Ben Shelton ended Carlos Alcaraz's title reign in the latest finishing match in U.S. Open history. Shelton pulled out a 6-7, 6-1, 6-3, 1-6, 7-6 victory, a marathon match that ended at 3:33 a.m. Eastern Daylight Time. And Francis Tiafoe defeated Alex Mitchelson at the U.S. Open, setting up Tiafoe and Ben Shelton in a semifinal on the men's side. On the ladies, Aryna Sabalenka kept alive her hopes for a third straight U.S. Open. She fought off Linda Noskova 7-6, 3-6, 7-6, a quarterfinal matchup of major champions. And Baker Mayfield and the Tampa Bay Buccaneers have agreed on a $165 million three-year contract extension. Baker entering the final season of his three-year $100 million deal. Major League Baseball yesterday, interleague action, Houston over Philly, Yankees beat Colorado, Tampa Bay beat Atlanta, Pittsburgh over the White Sox, and Arizona beating Kansas City. In the American League, Minnesota, Cleveland, the Angels, Toronto, and Texas all win. And in the National League, the Mets, Milwaukee, San Diego, San Francisco, and the Dodgers get wins. I'm Chick McGee, and that's your Bob and Tom Sports Update.
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2: Jeff Jenna is our guest.
17: I don't know if you remember this. A lot of people were mad at the Mattel toy company because Teen Talk Barbie, one of the 200 things Teen Talk Barbie said was, math class is hard.
18: Oh, yeah.
17: Right. And everybody, young women won't want to take math classes. And I'm just thinking, no, that's stupid. What, are American women that easily influenced? Are they? No, I don't think so.
18: Don't
17: because
18: either.
17: If they are, I think Teen Talk Barbie should say things like, sex is fun. I work hard and give my husband my paycheck.
2: So comedian Alan Havey joins us. What else is on your mind? What are you talking about these days?
19: Oh, my girlfriend wants to have kids now, and I don't want kids. Mm-hmm. You know, I kids are spoiled today. I don't know what happened. I guess children had a major coup about 12 years ago, spoiled little bastards. You know, when a kid's bad, what do they tell them now?
18: No, timeout.
19: Timeout. Time what mm-hmm. the hell is that?
20: Timeout.
19: Yeah, I had timeout when I was a kid. I'd wake up and go, what happened?
21: Uh-huh. It's funny how quickly in 4 years my wife has learned to read my nonverbal cues. Do you mm-hmm. wife,
20: yeah, sure.
21: If I'm reading a newspaper, my wife can just know that I'm lonely and would much rather have a conversation about her dream kitchen.
18: Yeah.
21: Which is why I now understand why married men read the paper in the bathroom.
18: Uh-huh.
21: We know our wives are going to interrupt us, but at least they have to suffer to do it. Have you ever tried to watch a ball game? Just sit in chair. Something about that triggers something yeah. in my wife that immediately household chores have to be done mm-hmm. right now.
18: Uh-huh.
21: Immediately. So the yeah. only thing I can do to relax now is I walk around my yard with a hose.
18: Mm-hmm.
21: The water's not even on. I'm just walking around the yard with like a hose.
20: That's great.
21: Oh, is he working? Okay, then I can be sort of happy if I think he's working.
22: Good morning, sunshine!
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3: Hey, welcome back to the Bob and Tom Show. We're in the O'Reilly Auto Parts Studios. Christy Lee is at the news desk.
5: Howdy.
3: There's Pat Godwin.
23: Hello, Chick.
3: Hello, Pat. There's Jess Hooker.
24: Hello.
3: There's Josh Arnold.
23: That was one of the best newses you've had.
3: News!
23: Oh, yeah.
3: Oh,
23: I can't teach that.
3: It's a gift. There's Ace Cosby.
25: Hello.
3: I'm Chick, and hello, Tom. How are you? What you doing?
2: Hello, Chick McGee. Good to see you.
3: What goes through your head when we're coming back, being on the air, and you're always looking?
5: You're under the desk.
3: You're shuffling. You're moving around. You've
2: got things going on over here.
3: Is that right?
1: I think that's what you want us to believe.
7: Yeah, I know.
3: Yeah, I think absolutely.
7: Smoking mirrors.
1: It's the Costanza method of it. Oh, just look busy and angry.
3: Yeah.
1: And
3: I'm so busy.
1: People will think you're working.
3: What about we hear reports of you falling asleep at Starbucks? Oh, I'm so busy.
7: Because he's so busy.
3: He's so busy. He's so tired from being busy.
2: I have things going on over here.
1: What if I could fall asleep in a Starbucks?
2: I've never fallen asleep in one. I may have fallen asleep in a car.
5: A parking lot.
1: Sure.
2: With the car running.
3: But, Tom, is there any better sleep than that sleep you fall asleep in the car?
2: No.
3: Oh, God, it's great.
2: Preferably if it's in park.
5: Yeah, I've done it when it's been moving. It's not a good idea.
1: Do you sit down?
3: I didn't think we were supposed to talk about that.
1: Do you sit down or lie down for a nap and just go, let's just see how long this is? Do you gamble? Do you roll the dice?
5: No, I always set an alarm because I'm afraid. Yeah.
1: If I set an alarm, I wouldn't nap. I would just anticipate that alarm.
5: Oh, really?
1: Yeah.
5: Oh, no, I said it.
7: 22 minutes. 2 minutes to fall asleep and then 20 minutes to sleep.
5: She's right.
1: Yeah. And then the alarm.
7: No, I don't set an alarm. My brain does it.
1: Oh, okay.
7: It's years in a tanning bed that, like, it programmed me.
1: If I'm in a chair, I kind of know I'm not going past 20, 30 minutes.
7: Okay.
1: But if I lie down for a nap, I really am rolling the dice.
3: Oh, yeah.
7: Yeah.
5: Even on the couch?
1: No, in bed. Oh. Yeah, on the couch, I can kind of...
2: Okay. Do you take your shoes off?
1: When
2: you lie down in your bed for a nap, do you take your shoes off?
1: I do. Yeah.
5: What kind of question
7: is
5: that?
7: You think his feet are just hanging off?
5: You leave your shoes on when you go to bed?
1: Your shoes off in a plane.
5: What the hell, Tom?
7: Well, when you sleep in your bed for a nap, do you sleep the regular way or do you sleep sideways, opposite? Like, this is a Marty Bender trick that when you take a nap, you sleep opposite, crossway.
2: Why?
7: Because it programs your brain that it's just a nap,
1: makes a lot of sense to me.
7: It does.
1: Me too. I don't do that. Maybe
2: that way you've got your face where your ass normally is.
5: No, the other way, Tom.
1: Yes, instead of north to south, you go east to west.
5: East to west.
3: E. coli.
5: But he's going to
1: say, west to east.
5: Your feet would, you're probably taller. I can do it.
1: But that might be okay.
7: Yeah.
1: Mm-hmm.
2: If I come into someone's house and they're sleeping sideways on their bed, I realize I'm dealing with a lunatic.
5: They're just taking a nap, Tom.
1: Plus, I would have to reset my sleep number so that my top half are the same number as my bottom half.
7: Right.
3: Doesn't it trouble anyone that's his measuring stick for a lunatic?
5: Yeah.
3: If they're not sleeping in the bed in the right direction.
1: Oh, you guys, you give any credence to those kind of
5: No.
3: That's true. You're right.
2: No, I take a towel, put it at the base of the bed so I don't have to bother taking my shoes off.
5: What?
7: Maybe get new shoes.
5: What is wrong with you?
1: I mean, but your thing is, if you have your shoes on, you're not going to sleep as long?
2: No, if I have when I get up, I don't have to put my shoes on
1: again. Oh, that is really...
7: That's crazy.
3: Now, remember, he has like a grommet or a tool or something to help him tighten his shoes.
1: That's
5: You're crazy.
3: And he just tells me in the hallway earlier, you know, I'm really having feet problems right now. I don't know what the problem is. Maybe it's because you lace your shoes up. There's no tongue. It just.
5: Why don't you change shoes?
2: No, I like my shoes.
1: They look like hams.
7: He likes that no one else has his shoes.
5: But if they make your feet hurt, that's...
2: No, they don't make my feet. My feet feel great.
5: Then why are you
3: having
5: foot
3: problems?
5: Tell
3: me you're having foot problems?
2: No, a chick had a particular type of athletic shoe that I admired. And then I found a pair that had their high tops, which I...
3: You're like the high top.
2: Yeah, they get that ankle support.
1: Chick, how many times a day do you regret ever mentioning that you like shoes?
2: No, I asked him about it.
1: No, I know. I'm just saying...
3: Many.
1: If you had never said anything about it...
3: Yeah.
1: How much quieter the hallways would be.
5: Wearing athletic shoes that are high tops?
3: I learned far too late into this that I shouldn't share anything that's not in this room.
1: You tried to teach me.
3: I tried.
1: I cannot blame you. You really tried to teach me.
3: Yeah, I know.
8: Yeah, you made some big mistakes
3: early
8: on. The
3: whole Washington shoes, whatever's going on at my house.
2: You clowns are sleeping sideways on your beds.
1: No, I haven't tried that.
5: That's not what we said.
1: But I kind of like the risk.
3: Eat that E. coli, right, Tom?
1: I like the risk of lying down on my bed and
2: Josh,
1: going, I may wake up in 6 hours.
2: Okay, Josh, now say this is your bed, right?
1: All right.
2: And normally, you sleep, hang on a second.
5: Oh, my Lord, we're going to walk us
7: I'm
5: through
7: so sorry.
5: This.
7: I'm
2: normally,
7: very
2: normally,
7: sorry,
2: normally, this,
7: everybody.
2: This is your head, okay?
1: All right, okay.
2: Normally, you sleep like this.
1: Sure.
5: Yes.
1: Yeah.
2: So if you take, so your ass is where my fingers are, right?
3: Wait a minute. Am I the gavel?
1: Pretty much. Yeah. Sure.
2: So if you sleep this way, now your face is where your ass was.
5: No, it's not.
1: No, in fact,
5: no,
1: the
5: it's
1: visual
5: not.
1: You just did totally showed the opposite.
5: Right. Yeah,
8: that was the gavel's the head.
2: All right, so then you...
5: your ass is not that close to
1: your
5: head.
1: Your fingers to force... Yeah, if my ass were below my chin,
8: that was...
1: First off, I wouldn't leave the house. Second...
2: I can do that. I'm not going to sleep sideways on the bed. That's insane.
1: But what they're saying makes sense.
5: Yeah, I have done that before.
1: You're really not supposed to... Your bed is meant to be, or it's supposed to be just for sleeping.
7: Yeah. Yes, absolutely.
1: As soon as you incorporate reading in bed, watching TV in bed, it can mess up your sleep.
5: Why is it every time I pick up a book, I fall asleep?
1: What book is it?
2: Yeah, the book is the books are so boring.
3: Is it Goodnight Moon?
5: No.
3: I love that.
5: It is a good book.
3: I
5: read every day and every day I get sleepy.
3: Good night, chair.
1: In a chair?
5: Yes.
1: You need to start reading standing up.
3: There you go.
5: Walking.
1: I started reading in the shower. That way I
7: can. Yeah, okay.
1: No, that can be tough, can't it?
5: Yeah. It's.
2: Well, I'm sorry. We're off topic. Coming up, it's going to be sexy time with Ali Breen. Coming up, a little bit of a history lesson. I just learned the word. What define baddie again for me. Baddie. B-A-D-D-I-E.
5: Attractive, confident, stylish, cool.
2: So you're a radio baddie.
5: Oh, thank you.
2: There we go. Jess, you're a radio baddie.
7: Thanks, Tom.
1: She's baddie, all right.
8: Baddie is
3: crazy as the day is long.
5: Not TT.
1: Oh. Baddie.
2: You just said, so your beds, what is this? Beds are only supposed to be for sleeping?
1: Yeah, there are some studies that show that if you do anything else in your bed.
5: Well, you can have sex.
2: Like sexy time? Would you do that on the, do that on the floor?
1: It did not address sex. So I'm thinking that's probably fine.
2: What's the address of sex?
8: Aren't you undress sex? Is it
3: like watching TV? Is that what they're talking about?
7: Right. Yeah, eating. Anything like that.
8: Eating.
1: Yeah. It can mess up.
7: People eat in bed.
8: That ain't cheating.
2: No, I hate it.
3: That's right.
2: Don't eat in bed.
3: I know.
5: Tom doesn't eat in bed.
3: You don't eat anything in bed. We all know that.
2: Don't be ridiculous.
7: Does anybody eat in bed? Do you guys eat in bed?
5: No.
1: I don't.
7: Disgusting. Never?
3: No.
2: And I've gone on record. I hate being in a hotel. This thing in the hotel where they breakfast in bed. Nothing could be worse.
8: You are so wrong.
7: Yeah, I'm sorry. But like, man. Yes. Like,
5: you don't like the room service tray?
2: I hate room service. It's the worst.
1: I don't mind room service, but I'm going to the desk.
5: Yeah, I am.
3: No kidding.
7: Oh, okay.
1: Yeah,
7: okay.
1: I know.
7: Even if you're with someone and you guys just made love and you order room service and you're half naked, none of that? Just me?
8: All of that.
7: All right. Thank you, Pat.
8: Absolutely.
1: I just paid her. I'm not buying lunch.
2: Yeah.
3: That's right.
1: I had to beat him to the punch. See, my therapist says I shouldn't bully myself like that.
3: But it kind of all runs on autopilot without you, Tom. You know that?
2: No, I don't want to be in a nice hotel. Well, I'm going to sit in this room and watch TV and eat breakfast.
1: Has anybody ever 9.5 weeks with a lover? You feed each other?
7: Oh, God. During or after?
3: You know what? I don't care for that.
7: No,
3: I get irritated on the wedding videos.
1: There's something sexy about
3: they shove cake in their face. I hate that.
1: There's something sexy about that 9.5 weeks. Scene. Well, the something sexy, I think, is Kim Basinger.
5: Right, and the fact she's blindfolded and, okay.
8: Uh-huh. Gives her a strawberry.
5: He has completely control over
2: her. Is this a prune or one of my testicles?
3: I don't know.
1: Boy, that would be hot.
3: You can see why he's just a third sex monster.
2: Christy, what's coming up in the news? There has to be something more interesting than this.
5: We have an update on our passenger that was duct taped to his seat. Oh, we also have interesting news from the TSA. You might be able to greet folks at the gate.
2: Boo! Hate!
1: Oh, it got back in the old
3: days. What the hell's wrong with you?
5: What is wrong with you?
3: Why do you hate that?
7: So romantic.
2: Because this means every douchebag is going to bring the whole family, so to go through TSA is going to take a year now. Well, the clampets are going through. Now we gotta...
7: Oh, my God.
3: I asked you this a couple of hours ago. Did you have a meeting? And arguably, I do not attend the meetings. Yes. But was there a meeting in your brain that you said, I'm going to try to be the most unpopular person in the history of the world?
2: I don't want people who aren't flying in the airport.
3: I'm trying
2: go
3: to
2: go away.
5: Them. Oh, my God.
1: This is a little surprising to me. I feel like you would be a gate greeter.
5: Yeah.
2: No, I will greet them when they get into the common area.
1: All right.
3: With the common people.
8: Oh, God.
2: No, are you kidding me? It's already bad enough when you're waiting for your bags and they've got the family of 12 taking up the whole space.
1: Christy, I'm going to give the story a chance.
5: Oh, thank you.
2: I immediately disapprove of this.
3: Hey, did you hear?
2: I do not want anyone else that's not on an airplane up in that area.
3: Did you hear the problem with the family of 12? The father of 12 said he's having trouble with the family of 12.
5: Right. Yeah, how many are in yours?
2: No doubt. Yes, but
3: we and all your little...
2: No, we have assigned people.
3: It'll children be, of the corps.
2: It'll be
3: there.
2: Finn, you're on point here. You go up and start looking for our bags. When you see him, call me and I'll come up and
1: do it. I've flown with Willie. He's a menace on his own. I can't even imagine the lot of you.
3: Why don't you do this for me now?
2: So you're saying you're going to be able to take the entire family.
5: I'm not saying anything, and we'll get back to that story when we get back.
3: It has something connection to TSA.
5: Yes,
3: and you need a known traveler number, blah, blah, blah.
5: Thank you, Chick.
3: You're welcome.
5: I'm
3: trying to help.
2: So we're not letting the people there.
1: People forget it was a free-for-all for a while.
5: It was.
2: Oh, God.
3: Would you be in favor of some sort of guidelines that you would offer input? Certain people are allowed to fly and certain people
2: absolutely
3: are not allowed to fly.
2: The same thing goes for voting.
3: Okay. All right.
2: Like this guy in the plane they had to
5: duct tape
2: down. Uh-huh. Never fly again.
1: Yeah. Okay. I'd like to hear his side of the story.
2: No.
3: Yeah, he might have had a bad day. I wonder what happened.
2: They had to land the plane. Dude, I'd be so pissed.
1: Everybody should get to punch him in the face.
2: Oh, yeah. he can't move. He's duct taped. Good. Give me a paddle. I'm going to hit him in the face. Right now, I want to talk to you about money. Last time I checked, it sure was weird out there. 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
5: Hi, everybody. Christy Lee with your Bob and Tom Entertainment News Update. Prince Harry and his wife Meghan were surprised by the way Buckingham Palace released a letter that made clear they remain non-working members of the royal family. That letter came from King Charles III himself and states they will continue to refrain from using royal titles and any charity work will be private. The issue highlights ongoing tensions after the couple returned to the UK. The driveway of a coastal mansion in Malibu owned by actor Nicolas Cage collapsed and opened a giant hole in front of the house. That caused a gas leak just before 6 a.m. on Tuesday. SoCalGas said it had the leak under control within several hours, but it temporarily shut off service for a large stretch of the street. And thieves have stolen four valuable Renoir paintings from a museum on the French Riviera. They sliced through a fence, cut the clips securing the artwork frames. The alarm went off at 5:48 a.m. local time. Police arrived 5 minutes later. Their swift arrival forced the burglars to flee, and they left two paintings behind. Two works, though, are still missing, and an investigation is underway. And that's your news. I'm Christy Lee. More of the Bob and Tom Show coming up.
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9: I play golf.
13: Oh, yeah.
14: I love golf.
9: I play a lot of golf. Every hole, like 14,000 strokes. That's a lot of golf. You know what I mean? I look like a propeller out there just swinging away. I love golf. I swing with one hand. I don't even use two hands. I don't care. I hit that ball as hard as I can, walk 6 feet, and hit it again. Every hole, I use the driver. Par three, I don't want to see a 7-iron. I let the big dog eat. I grip and rip it. You give me a golf cart, a 12-pack, and a lake, I'll show you how to have fun all day. You ever wonder how far a golf cart can go in a lake before it sinks? You ever wonder? 13 feet! I love golf. What a sport. It's a good sport, because if you yell four, you get to hit people with your ball.
13: That is nice.
9: People, when houses on the golf course, they're always complaining, you know, if you bounce the ball off their roof. They should shut up and wear a helmet, because I am playing through, buddy. I'm hitting patio furniture, bird feeders, I'm digging up cable. I'm not afraid to take a divot. They call me the farmer!
4: Yeah! In your bedroom, Christy, you decided you need to remove the crucifix from the room. I think you should just
13: go
4: all out.
5: Go all out and do what?
4: Well, as soon as you open the door, disco ball.
13: Right.
4: Yeah. Condom machine right there on the wall.
13: Incense.
15: You know, even better, Tom, one of those little machines that dispenses cologne.
13: No, one of them is condoms, the next is French ticklers. Something that looks like a cat toy.
5: Right.
13: And then...
15: Yeah.
5: I think we've done all the damage we can do.
15: Oh, no.
4: And then, I know. Start it. And then a little the little button you walk over, press it, and you hear just your chick going, "Are you ready?
13: Are you ready?"
15: Yeah.
4: And then the disco music starts. Oh, yeah.
15: Techno action.
5: Christy! Do it. It's
24: chicks. 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
3: This is a happy, happy show. People. Hey, welcome back to the Bob and Tom Show in the O'Reilly Auto Parts Studios. There's Christy Lee at the news desk.
5: Oh, hi. You caught me.
3: There's Pat Godwin.
17: Hello.
3: Hello. There's Jess Hooker.
19: Hi.
3: Hello, Josh Arnold.
20: Hello, Chickie.
3: How often do you have our producer bringing you coffee?
20: I'm going to say once or twice a week. And he always offers. It's never something I ask for. He's a very kind man.
3: All right. Ace Cosby's here.
30: Hello.
3: And hello, Tom.
4: Hello, Chick McGee.
3: Where
5: are you doing now?
2: Oh, I was just busy sorting my my packets, busy. My packets of Equal.
3: I'll ask this again. I'll ask this again.
2: What now?
3: I ask this often, and you really don't answer me. Do you think it would help or hurt our little show here if you paid attention? What do you think?
20: Man, in a way, it would hurt.
3: Yeah. I see that. Conceptually, right. I get that. But
2: yeah, there's a lot of chat in this room during the breaks. I try to not listen.
1: You don't listen to yourself?
20: Leader
1: a lot
20: of
1: times,
20: here.
1: It's you.
2: Man. Of course I don't listen to myself. Are you kidding?
1: Either do I. I'm pretty boring.
2: Hey, Jess, I have a question for you. You are someone with a sensitive, a quality palate, if you will. You like good food and you make great food. You're
6: sure.
2: A great cook.
6: Okay.
2: Have you noticed that when it comes to sweeteners, first of all, now at a lot of restaurants, you have to ask.
6: Yes.
2: For salt, you have to ask.
6: For all of it, yeah.
2: For sugar.
6: Mm-hmm.
2: I find it super annoying. But
5: that's because old people are stealing it.
2: Old people are stealing the salt?
3: We've covered
5: we've
3: this.
5: We've covered this. Yeah.
2: The old salt?
3: People, I don't know what age it is because I'm 68 and I don't do that yet. But there are people that...
5: Especially the sugar stuff.
3: Batteries.
6: Yeah.
5: Those packets.
6: They're on a fixed income.
3: Everything you see, locked up at pharmacies, that's because old people have stolen them. Condiments that they take too many. They're used to, Chick-fil-A used to have packets of mayonnaise.
5: Yeah.
3: They had to stop that.
20: What?
3: Amazing. They go in and took handfuls. fill up their Vera Bradley purse.
1: I assumed it was a COVID
3: disgusting.
1: Thing.
2: This is interesting, but it's not the point I'm
3: old
2: trying
3: people,
2: to make.
3: Old people, Tom. Old people.
2: That's fascinating. I didn't realize that.
3: Just be aware.
2: I have noticed that there are a number of artificial sweeteners.
6: Yes.
2: There's the pink stuff that's dreadful.
6: Lots of options.
2: And then there's the tree-hugging green stuff, whatever the hell
3: the
2: that
3: pink
2: is.
3: Pink stuff is my favorite.
5: Stevia.
20: That's
5: stevia.
20: The best. Yes, stevia.
2: It tastes awful.
20: Oh, it's fantastic.
2: But I prefer Equal.
6: Yes.
2: Equal and Splendor are my two favorites. But I've noticed that Equal, this in the blue, has kind of disappeared. Most places don't
6: have
2: it anymore.
6: I have a theory about this. It's
2: I just want to say
6: you've ordered all of it. Yeah. That's why it's disappeared.
2: I would like to propose equal rights. It's the name of my my theme. I believe in equal rights. I want to see Equal back on the...
5: Tell your doctor how much Equal you use every day.
6: Do you tell Kelly how much Equal you use every day?
5: It's not.
20: There's no Equal at your house, I bet.
5: Yeah, there's no Equal
20: here.
5: In your house.
6: No,
5: is
6: I
5: there?
6: Know
5: there's.
6: Yes,
1: well,
6: there.
1: In more ways than one, there's no Equal.
5: Well, that's you have to hide it in your car, don't you?
2: I don't hide it in my car. I have a little spot.
3: No,
2: he
3: hides it in
1: his bloodstream.
5: I know.
6: Just out of curiosity, how much have you ordered lately? Because we're receiving 2 to 3 boxes a day this week.
2: Well, I think
3: I was just going to say that there's a case in there right now on your little kiosk.
2: Well, I was trying to buy in the baker's bulk form, and I noticed that the two outlets I used were out of it. I thought maybe they've stopped manufacturing it. So I've
3: how close are you? Follow me on this. You like it in bulk in the big shaker. Hiring someone to take the packets, empty those into a shaker for you.
2: I'm trying to avoid that.
6: I refill his shakers.
2: I do like the packet.
3: Do you?
2: Yep. Have you noticed that lately you're not hearing me do this on the air?
20: Uh-huh.
2: Because I got the bulk kind and I put it in this big sugar thing.
3: You know what, though? I kind of...
6: Yes, he did.
2: Do you miss the
3: packet? I kind of miss the packet, yeah.
1: But places may have just backed off of aspartame.
5: Yeah, it's not...
1: It's not bad for you necessarily in moderation.
5: But...
2: I try.
3: But if you're a mouse, it'll really kick your ass.
2: Well, if it's bad for you, it'll be taking me out.
1: Well, look, we all enjoy some things that are bad for us.
5: Yeah.
1: You got to live a little.
5: Sure.
2: This is my party stuff. If you're going to be addicted to a white powder, I think Equal is a little bit better than Coke.
5: A lot cheaper.
2: Yeah.
6: Not as fun.
2: You're able to function better.
5: And it's legal.
2: Yeah, I'm just saying. I propose equal rights. I don't know why all these restaurants don't have it anymore.
1: Again, they may be backing off.
3: I'm more concerned about no salt and pepper on the table. That's what I know.
1: I thought that stopped at COVID, and then they kind of kept it that way.
5: Maybe. That's a chef thing, too.
2: And I think it's... The chef has seasoned it the way, chef can cramp it. I want salt on my steak, so
1: I know, but technically you should at least take one bite of the steak before you
5: Oh my gosh, a steak?
6: Oh,
5: before you eat it?
6: Have you been to dinner with these two? They don't even look at it. They're just throwing salt on it before they even start.
3: I don't know about you, Tom, but I don't see any reason for this woman to be in here.
2: I was at a restaurant the other night, and my little girl, one of my girls, Finn, who's 13, asked for some salt, and they brought a bowl out. It looked like the kind of salt you use to clean your driveway.
3: Oh, yeah.
5: Oh, nice kosher
3: That's
5: salt.
3: That's kosher salt.
2: In a little bowl, though.
5: Yes. So
2: put your finger.
5: I have a bowl of salt next to my stove. Yeah.
6: I don't have
5: a container, a little wooden thing.
3: Were you doing anything at your table to lead the server to think that you might have been of the Jewish faith and you shouldn't? You should have kosher salt?
2: No, the kosher salt's fine. I have it at my house. I'm just
20: probably
2: saying,
20: the Celtic,
6: Whatever. Yeah, that's what it is.
5: Whatever. There's a lot of different salts now.
2: What happened to the old...
3: Shut up, comedy boy.
2: The old days of just having a salt shaker. Okay. I'm sorry.
5: Well,
2: enough of my equal rights.
20: You ask for extra salt at Applebee's, they're not bringing out a small bowl of it.
5: Right. That's exactly. I was going to say that, Josh.
20: There are certain restaurants.
5: There are certain places you could go where you could get a salt shaker, trust me.
3: Why don't you have a little carrier for your saltin'?
5: Well, have your kids ever eaten in a fast food restaurant?
20: They love them, don't they?
2: Oh, sure, yeah.
6: Because the nanny took them.
5: Okay.
2: Yes.
6: Isn't that how they got turned on to Taco Bell?
2: That's how they got turned on to McDonald's French fries.
6: Oh, McDonald's French fries.
5: Yeah.
2: And I'm all in favor of McDonald's
6: French
2: fries.
6: Yeah, that's true.
2: I'm sorry, I got off topic.
3: I have a sort of a sports bulletin here from the Canadian Football League, if you'll indulge me.
2: Were they being taxed 50%?
3: Well, no. A couple weekends ago or this past weekend, I don't keep up on Canadian football, but I know the teams, and it's not the Edmonton Eskimos anymore. I don't know. I'm not sure what they're using for the other E.
5: Inuits?
2: They're the Oilers?
5: The Eskimo Inuits?
3: Edmonton and Calgary were having a football game a couple nights ago, I guess, and there was a fan in the stands that ended up on the Sporting Network in Canada, and you see...
20: You know what? I have this. I know exactly what this guy's doing.
3: I don't know what he's doing, but it certainly looks like
20: this would happen to me sometimes when I would get haircuts.
2: Okay, now, yeah, it looks like he's wearing a tarp.
5: Right.
3: And that says Calgary Stampeders.
2: And it looks like he's masturbating because his hand is going up and down. I bet he's cleaning his glasses.
20: No.
6: Oh, he's shaking his knee, maybe.
20: Where would you get cleaning his glasses?
7: Under a parka.
20: There's zero sense to that.
2: No, there is.
3: You are the weirdest person I know.
2: It's pouring rain.
6: What?
2: So his glasses are wet.
20: His glasses are broken the way he's cleaning them then.
2: Puts them underneath.
3: Yeah, if you're cleaning glasses like that, they're in two pieces.
2: Okay, watch me.
6: So this is on the broadcast?
3: I don't want to watch you do anything that implies your master.
20: I want to watch you clean the glasses exactly like
7: under
20: that
7: your
20: guy.
7: Shirt.
20: And then pick the shards out of your fingers.
7: You're on camera, you know.
20: If you don't have VIP, you're missing out.
5: Oh, my gosh.
20: Tom just emulated.
5: I hope I never see that face again.
7: You're going to see it all day.
20: That's ruined so many.
3: It's going to be in all of our timeline.
20: That was wonderful. No, so, the guy's got restless leg syndrome, and his hand is on his knee.
7: Exactly.
5: Yes.
20: Sometimes I would notice I was doing this when I was getting my hair cut, and I go, oh, that doesn't look right.
3: Okay. All right.
7: How does this look?
6: So they cut to it during the broadcast?
3: Oh, yeah.
20: But boy, if it doesn't look like
5: the guys...
20: That's
5: a great producer there. He's like, watch this, you guys. This is funny.
3: It's a whole new world in Canada. You guys
7: know. The footballer.
6: And he's cold and it's raining.
20: Exactly.
6: Yeah.
20: Right.
5: Yeah, he's trying to warm up.
3: What if he is masturbating? Maybe his team's ahead, you know? What the heck?
20: And the confidence to which he's cleaning his glasses.
7: Cleaning his glasses.
3: I'll solve this mystery. So obvious with my giant brain. Me to the rescue.
2: You know where I got that?
20: I don't care.
2: A friend of ours who is a haircut person.
20: A haircut person.
2: You know what this is.
5: A stylist, is. Yes.
2: Stylist. And there was the police had come over to her salon and said, there is a guy around here that's going into salons and he's masturbating while you're getting a haircut. Be on the lookout for him.
3: Uh-huh.
2: And then one of the stylists thought that she had the guy, and it turned out he was, in fact, cleaning his glasses underneath the smile.
5: Well, that was an awkward conversation, I bet.
2: Yeah.
5: Yeah.
2: I mean, she didn't lean down and rip the smock up.
5: Oh, she didn't?
2: Yeah, but I mean, admittedly, he was doing it perhaps in a more subtle motion than I recently demonstrated for you.
6: Oh, my God.
5: Well, let's talk about masturbation, shall we, from the Bob and Tom Science Desk?
3: Oh. All right.
5: Bird experts say masturbation among birds is natural and should not be discouraged.
1: Oh, come on. I've never heard such a thing.
4: What?
5: Bird owners have sometimes been advised to stop the behavior, even using hormone treatments or surgery. But a new study found masturbation is actually more common among birds in the wild than in captivity.
1: Well, remember, it causes feathers to grow in your wings.
3: Can't you just tape their wings down so they don't...
5: Researchers say it appears to be a normal part of...
1: They tried that, and then they all started going down on themselves.
4: So you're talking about masturbating birds.
5: Yes. Birds
3: masturbating themselves.
5: You're not masturbating, not us masturbating the birds.
4: Oh, okay. I was going to say, is that when they get jerked chicken?
5: Oh. Well, that's why we did the story. Nobody really cared about this.
1: I'm very fascinated by this, Josh.
4: This explains all those birds hitting my windows. They're blind from jacking it too much.
5: Researchers say it appears to be a normal part of bird sexual behavior and warn that attempts to prevent it could actually be harmful.
1: Masturbating birds?
6: How are they doing it?
1: I thought that was poop on my hood.
3: Yikes.
8: Even the swallow?
5: Well, they would have to balance on one leg, I guess.
4: Do they just put their feathers together?
6: I don't know.
1: Yeah, they're not. I don't think they're winging their...
5: Are they rubbing against something?
1: Yeah. Yeah, they're probably rubbing against something.
5: Yeah, I would think.
6: Can't they, like how girls do.
4: Is this people,
6: put their mouth on it?
4: Is this people have parrots and stuff?
6: Yes, that's how we do it.
5: Yeah.
4: Well, I mean, your mouth, unless you're toucan.
5: Nothing like a good pillow, let me tell you, Josh.
4: Toucan Sam could get down there.
6: Yeah, that's right. Yeah, that's kind of what I'm thinking.
1: Do you think they beak themselves?
6: Yes.
5: No, that would hurt.
6: You've seen them bend over like that. They can do that.
1: Yeah, they can.
3: Huh.
4: So a BJ is a beak job.
6: Oh, my God.
1: Oh, you'd think that'd be... Yeah, you got to be careful with a beak.
4: Yeah. Right?
6: Oh, some of them are pointy.
1: I mean, that's pecker to pecker.
6: How do birds?
3: Face to face.
4: By the way, if they're doing it, don't make eye contact with the chicken doing that.
1: You know, that was originally how the song went. Why do birds whack it in my yard
3: every time
4: I get... Wait a minute, never mind.
3: Hard. Oh.
1: How odd.
4: I assume that people that have exotic birds like parrots and stuff have observed this, and that's why the scientists investigated it. But they're saying
5: birds in the wild
4: do the same thing.
5: Right.
6: Natural. Yeah, if you were in a cage alone.
4: Rock, Polly Bunna Porno. Rock, backdoor action. Rock.
1: This is why the dodo went extinct. They liked what they did by themselves too much. That's right.
4: Schwab, pull your pud. I stand by that.
1: It was clunky, but yeah. The point was there.
4: Okay. Now, we have to...
1: all of a sudden, he's off. What a weirdo.
4: You weren't here for the something.
1: Yes, I was. It's a very serious ad.
4: No. I wasn't going to get to that.
5: No, we're not getting to that right this second.
4: We have our store up, but first
5: take
4: I got to tell you...
5: Take those packets,
4: about,
5: baby.
4: I got to tell you about this. Pigskin Picks, up and running. 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
5: It's also National Ants on a Log Day. 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
2: Yes, that's
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2: Celery with caviar on it.
3: Yeah.
20: Yep.
5: You nailed it. 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
29: 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Just go to YouTube and search the Bob and Tom Show. If you don't want to do it now, I highly recommend it. Doing it next hour when Ali Breen zooms in from Switzerland. I think she's still in Europe. We'll find out together. Jessica Alsman, the new mom on staff, also going to be in studio with us coming up next hour here on Bob and Tom Radio. Stay tuned. I'm Mark Allison with a quick look at things you may have missed on a Wednesday. Apple unveiling its latest generation of iPhones today at an event headlined by the new CEO, John Ternus, who took over from Tim Cook September 1st. This year, analysts and Apple fans expecting the company to unveil a foldable model. Many of Apple's biggest rivals, such as Samsung, Motorola, and Google, have already come out with foldable smartphones. The iPhone 18 likely will cost more, due partly to a global memory chip shortage. Meta launching a personal artificial intelligence agent, Muse, for people 18 and over. The parent company of Instagram and Facebook said the agent can help with day-to-day tasks like schedules, shopping, and long-term goals. Meta stressing the safety and privacy features of the agent. It launched Tuesday, only available in the U.S. Muse, Meta says it runs on a dedicated secure virtual machine that houses both the agent and the user's data. Tech companies are touting AI agents as the next step after chatbots, which can answer questions and retrieve information, but will not take action on the user's behalf. Apparently, the new agent from Meta, Muse, will actually do shopping for you, of course, with permission. And that's a look at things you may have missed. More of the Bob and Tom Show coming up.
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0: Are the stars out tonight? I don't care if it's cloudy or bright, because I'm blind.
1: Jeez. There's a trend that I've been noticing in watching the news that who are these people that protest death row inmates when the prisoner wants to die? The word nosy comes to mind.
6: It's inhumane. It's inhumane.
1: Oh, yeah, because he was real human. A lot of humans keep a freezer full of heads. They're so self-righteous out there on the picket line. Stop the killing. Stop the killing. No, I think you're missing the point here. He wants to die. State wants him dead. Families want him dead. Oh, but you want him to live. Fine. He can live with you. And when he's done drinking soup out of your skull, dabbing his mouth with your peace pamphlet, we'll come by, put a bullet in his head, and the world will have two less psychos to worry about.
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2: Cool-looking stuff. Thank you.
3: Hello, and welcome back to the Bob and Tom Show. We're in the O'Reilly Auto Parts Studios. Christy Lee at the news desk.
5: Hi.
3: Pat Godwin.
7: Hello.
3: There's Jess Hooker.
9: Hi.
3: Josh Arnold.
20: We don't need to get into what was being discussed, but I do want people to know that during the break, while we were at commercial, Tom uttered the phrase. He was talking about something passionately,
3: mm-hmm.
20: and then he said to all of us, "Wake up, people!"
9: He really did, and then walked out of the studio.
3: Yeah, and walked out of the room. Yeah. Ace Cosby's here. Hey, Ace. I'm Chick. Hello. Hello, Tom. What do you want us to wake up about, Tom?
20: Oh, no, there's no reason to get into
9: it.
20: No. But I just, it is funny when somebody...
3: Well, his point is he doesn't want anybody to enjoy anything too much, to take the eye off the ball of what's going on in the world. Like the National Football League's opening up tonight. But
2: it's a distraction.
3: It's a distraction.
2: Dear Bob and Tom Show, I love Chick McGee's crisp polo button-down today.
5: Oh, yes, well, thank you. Nice.
2: Does Chick have a job interview or is it class picture day?
20: Wow. Jeez. You see, the listener compliment. Made us believe that he was going to continue complimenting you.
3: Yeah, yeah. That was very nice.
2: Thank you, Levi.
3: And I'll have you know it is class picture day.
2: Levi in Tennessee wrote that.
3: Hey, Levi, how's things at the Amish community that you live in there, Levi?
2: In Tennessee?
5: You know, why not?
3: I've got that.
5: You can have Amish in Tennessee.
20: Oh, he's Tennessee Dutch.
2: Aren't they in Pennsylvania and Indiana and Ohio?
5: You know.
3: In Tennessee.
5: They move around. They have horses.
3: You're talking about that rule that Amish can't move unless they notify the government? Is that what you're talking about?
2: That's
3: you know what that's coming up? Is the 50-year reunion this weekend.
2: Going back. Your high school reunion?
3: Going back to the 614. That's right. For the big reunion Saturday night.
9: Did you find your people?
3: Well, that's interesting. I went ahead and gave all their names on the radio because I thought, and the broadcast and the YouTube. And
20: cast a wide net.
3: That's exactly right. And I didn't hear from anyone except one guy who sent an email. I don't know how I got it, my email
5: cease
3: address.
5: Cease and desist.
3: But he got it. Close. It said, hey, ... not coming, exclamation point.
20: Whoa.
3: So I hesitate to even say who it was that sent me that email, but...
9: All right.
2: Yeah, I would hesitate.
5: Well, they're not coming, so we don't have to worry about
3: so
5: it.
3: So they're not coming.
5: Yeah.
3: Okay. So, more for me.
2: I'm sorry. So when we last left you...
5: We were talking history? What?
2: No, we were talking about the masturbating birds.
5: Yeah.
3: And them masturbating themselves, not owners masturbating the birds.
5: No, they masturbate themselves.
20: Right.
9: It's not masturbating if someone else does it.
5: Oh, yeah, it is.
9: No. It is?
20: No.
9: Yes.
20: No. By definition, it's not.
5: It's not?
9: Yeah.
2: No. This was saying that, I guess, the scientists thought that birds only did this because they were in captivity. And
5: that's
2: they found
5: not
2: out
5: true.
2: That they do it in
3: so
2: the
3: you
2: wild.
3: Won't hear...
2: Is this true of chimps and stuff also?
9: Well, yeah.
2: Do monkeys? Can you ask your monkey guy?
20: I think
5: First
20: we
5: of
20: know
5: all,
20: they
5: chimps and monkeys are not chimps. The same.
3: Chimps love it.
2: I know that chimps and monkeys are the same, but your guy is a monkey guy.

0: wife. My God.
1: Is that finger-licking chicken?
0: Wow. And he's the same kind of colonel that Colonel Tom Parker was.
2: A made-up one?
1: And Colonel...
0: if you're going to make it up...
1: Oh, no. Captain Crunch.
0: If you're going to make it up, wouldn't you go for general? You know. I always thought that about, like Colonel Gaddafi.
2: Right.
0: If you're running the country, hey, go for it. But he understood branding. That's why I liked him.
3: That's why I liked Gaddafi. You know what? I kind of don't doubt that you liked
0: him. See,
1: you know, I never did look at the good side of Gaddafi until
0: I think it's important to understand he understood branding.
1: Uh-huh. Yeah.
0: He was Colonel Gaddafi, then he got really famous. He could have made himself General Gaddafi, but...
1: Yeah. Big Mo.
3: Remember that when the next time the Big Ten comes up, will you?
0: See, same thing.
3: No, you get mad about it.
1: Yeah.
2: So hard to remember what he gets mad
1: you
2: about.
1: You do.
3: I know.
4: Oh, you can't keep track.
2: God.
1: You're really making me want a cigarette.
2: I know, right? We should all start smoking.
1: Good God.
0: Harlan Sanders.
2: Drink and smoke. He was 90 years old when he died. He died in 1980.
0: He didn't wear a bow tie, right? He wore a...
1: Bolo.
2: Bolo.
0: The bolo.
1: Yeah. Tie one, lose one, bolo.
5: I went to his museum over the summer. Yeah. They had all of his suits, the different versions of his suits on mannequins. Took my picture with one.
3: Nice.
5: Yeah.
0: Who are the bow tie guys? Are there any...
3: Orville Redenbacher was.
0: Yeah. But are there used to be Irving R. Levine.
1: Yeah, for NBC News. He wore a bow tie.
0: Is anybody doing a bow tie thing anymore?
3: There was a sportscaster.
0: Paul Simon?
2: We had a local weather guy that did it, David James.
0: Oh, Pee Wee Herman. Are there any contemporary guys doing the bow tie thing? Tucker Carlson did it for a while, I remember.
3: Oh, he did, yeah.
2: Somebody should do it. I'm just wondering
0: if anybody's doing it. I don't know. There's usually kind of the one guy that made... Okay, sorry, back to the... Hugh Grant should have gotten an Academy Award for Paddington 2, born in 1960. The great Adam Sandler.
1: Did you say, what year was this that he should have won? I need to look up who really won.
0: Paddington 2.
1: Okay.
0: Hugh Grant should have won the Academy. That movie is great, and he's terrific.
1: Okay.
0: Adam Sandler, great comedian.
3: He should have won for Uncut Gems.
0: Yeah, he's great. He's probably
1: Hugh Grant for Paddington.
0: He's the only guy who could wear basketball shorts to a funeral and get away with it. Thank you, Adam.
3: Thank you, Adam. Who died?
0: Eric Stone Street from Modern Family.
2: Yeah.
0: Very fine guy. Good actor. Cool name. Eric Stone Street. Better than being named like, I'm Ricky Dirt Road.
3: I don't know. I like Ricky Dirt Road.
0: Yeah, Ricky Dirt good. Road? Okay.
1: That should have been Joe Dirt's name.
0: Ricky Dirt Road.
1: Joe Dirt Road.
0: This is for you, Ms. Hooker. Michael Bublé.
5: Yes.
0: I got a question for you.
5: Yes.
0: He's great. I'm trying to think of the question. Grateful Dead fans are deadheads.
5: Right.
0: Taylor Swift fans are Swifties.
5: Sure.
1: Bubbleheads.
4: There you go.
2: Bubbleheads? Right, is that what you're looking for?
3: Bobbleheads?
5: Bobble. Oh, yeah.
2: Like Bubbleheads?
0: They're not boobies?
5: Oh.
4: No.
2: Oh.
0: Yes, Bubbles? Bubbles? Yeah. Okay. Lastly, happy birthday, Michelle Williams. The actress, Michelle Williams.
1: Oh, not
5: I was going to say
1: first,
5: which one. Yeah.
1: First lady? Oh, no, that's not Michelle Williams, is it?
2: No.
3: Michelle Williams is a man.
2: Michelle Obama?
0: Very helpful. Brokeback Mountain.
5: Right.
0: Greatest Showman. She's great. Well, thank you very much for joining us. Glad you learned a little something there. Leo Tolstoy.
2: Not a fan. We know.
0: No.
3: You never read a word.
0: I don't have all day. I bluffed my way. I bluffed my way through that one. Christy, what's coming up in the news?
2: Coming up, we're going to talk about the TSA that pissed you off so badly.
0: Oh.
2: And I hate to even bring it up, but apparently scientists can make concrete with poop. We'll talk about it.
3: Well, concrete with poop?
5: No.
1: Well,
4: we had a whole day without hearing about it.
1: I think the biggest problem would be odor. Get rid of the odor, and I'm sure it would be fine.
0: By definition, a brick mess house.
3: By the way, that's how I got fired from the frozen custard stand.
2: Is
1: that right?
3: I made a concrete with poop.
0: We're coming right back to the O'Reilly Auto Parts studios. 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
0: Yeah, we're speaking, with Bert Kreischer.
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9: Ladies and gentlemen, Bob and Tom.
1: This is a happy, happy show, people. 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
1: I'm going to go out and face the day. I want to laugh. Click. Oh, the grave digging championships took place. Huh. Oh, are they planning any executions? I'm not sure.
0: I mean, you'd give me a
1: we've got the graves. We better fill them up.
0: Hey, Leck, we got an extra grave for
1: Leck?
0: It.
1: No, it's not Leck
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1: either.
2: Polish.
0: It's the same place. Different dictator. I can't keep track.
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12: Good morning, I'm Mark Allison. You are listening to Bob and Tom Radio. I was hoping to hear Derek Stroop today. He was supposed to be in studio, but something came up and Derek had to reschedule. But we do have Jessica Alsman and Allie Breen on the way. More great comedians this week, Kostaki Economopoulos and Al Jackson on Thursday, and comedian Matt Bronger and Jeff Oskey to wrap up the week. On Friday, we've got a great lineup of comedians all week long here on Bob and Tom Radio.
2: Hi, everybody. Christy Lee with your Bob and Tom News Update. Apple is unveiling its latest generation of iPhones today at an event headlined by new CEO John Ternus, who took over from Tim Cook September 1. The Apple fans out there expecting the company to unveil a foldable model. The iPhone 18 will likely cost more, partly due to a global memory chip shortage. We just have to wait and see. A jury foreperson says the lone holdout juror in the Lindsey Clancy trial said he had reasonable doubt, but still would not acquit. The jury's foreperson made those comments in a TV interview on Tuesday. The names of the other jurors have been temporarily sealed by the judge, and that holdout juror has not yet come forward and given a public account of what happened inside the jury room. The White House banning dairy products, most alcoholic beverages, and some motorcycles from Canada now as their trade war escalates. The ban will take effect September 29th and comes after Canada's retaliatory tariffs took effect earlier yesterday on $20 billion in U.S. imports. And that's your news. I'm Christy Lee. More of the Bob and Tom Show on the way.
9: Bob and Tom. Well-meaning, but...
13: Yeah, they're all messed up.
9: More than slightly confused.
14: And Jesus said, take this bread and eat it. It is my body. And the disciples said, Jesus, we're all on low-carb diet. We appreciate you dying for our sins, but we're all trying to slim down a little bit. We want to look good in the painting.
11: My wife and I will miss staying up and watching Ted Coppolate. Ted Coppolate during rerun week. My wife spends her days wondering which episode will channel foreplay. And every night after Ted's climax, we switch to Leno's show and we always ask,

0: Was I right?
1: 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Yeah.
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1: How about that?
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3: Okay. 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
11: Hey, welcome back to the Bob and Tom Show. We're in the O'Reilly Auto Parts Studios. Christy Lee at the news desk.
0: Hi.
11: There's Pat Godwin.
14: Hello.
11: Jessica Alsman's here.
15: Hey, Chick.
11: Hey, there's Josh Arnold.
16: Hi.
11: There's Ace Cosby.
17: Hello.
11: I'm Chick, and we forgot, Tom, today is Joe Theismann's birthday.
0: Oh, it is.
11: Yep, and
0: happy
11: hello,
0: birthday,
11: Tom.
0: Joe.
11: All right, happy birthday, Joe Theismann.
16: Birthday, Joe.
2: I'm just excited. You're going to your high school reunion.
11: Uh-huh.
2: This is amazing.
11: What do you mean? I've gone to the 35th and now the 50th. Yeah. I go. I participate.
2: Get there early.
11: I'm difficult.
0: Why?
11: Why is that?
2: Well, I mean, you have to. Handicap parking is going to be.
0: God, you're
2: full.
0: So mean.
15: Oh, jeez.
11: How does he say that seemingly above all of this?
0: I know, understand. Right?
14: He's 20 years younger than you.
11: Yeah. I don't understand. Yeah.
0: Yeah.
15: Chick, are people going to line up to take photos with you?
11: Oh, yeah.
15: Because I would. I'd be like, holy crap, yeah. He's back.
16: Just a 20, step and repeat.
11: 20, yeah. Stand in front of him. If you don't think I lured my somewhat marginal success over them, you're long mistaken. I can tell you that.
2: You giving a speech?
11: Huh? No speech.
2: There going to be a DJ?
11: I don't know about that. I hope there's a TV, Ohio State and Texas, Saturday night. So,
14: yes, Slow Dance, The Color of My World by Chicago.
0: Oh, yeah, right back into 1976. Did you
2: have
0: that?
2: Did you have what we would refer to as a high school sweetheart? Did you have a?
11: I did not. Okay. No.
2: So that reunion will not be taking place.
11: No. Okay. She was in another class. She's not my
14: Where class. Is it?
11: London, Ohio.
14: At the school?
11: The Country Club.
0: Oh, nice.
14: Okay, oh, nice.
11: Yeah, I think Bob Zaney and I did a show at the Country Club 20 years ago or so.
2: Okay,
11: yeah.
2: Very nice. It's time for us to move forward here. Now, you mentioned this TSA thing, and I'm already upset about it.
0: The Transportation Security Administration bringing back gate access for people without tickets with
11: Excellent.
0: A few
11: Good
0: caveats.
11: Idea.
0: The new program at some U.S. airports will allow eligible TSA pre-check members without plane tickets to pass through security and enter the gate areas. It relieves a tradition of seeing off friends or relatives that disappeared after the September 11th attacks. The program called
2: now,
0: Gate
2: wait a minute. The friends and relatives didn't disappear.
11: What is
2: Sorry.
0: You wrote it this way, buddy. I'm just reading it.
14: Edit out a couple of them.
0: God.
11: You need maybe a refresher on your grammar and your placement of...
0: Maybe I should have... It's my fault. I should have pre-read that. The program called Gateside by TSA PreCheck is free, but people must apply online 1 to 3 days before their planned visit.
2: I see you on the Gateside.
0: And receive approval before going to the airport. This means the TSA PreCheck line is going to be longer, not the regular TSA line. Because you have to have a PreCheck.
2: It's working
0: to
2: just
0: get.
2: Fine. I don't want everybody out there...
0: Well, it's initially only available at 13 airports, so it's really not going to affect you.
11: No.
2: They're going to try to get it everywhere.
0: They say they're going to try to expand it.
16: We're not even going to notice.
0: No, you're not going to notice.
2: Oh, okay.
11: It gets him all riled, though.
2: I'm
11: going
2: to make this someone relatable to somebody here. I guess I do.
11: Uh-huh.
2: Don't you enjoy the beauty now being able to drop someone off at the airport and just dump them at the thing and lift their bags up onto the curb and go, see ya?
15: Yeah.
0: Now you can still do that.
11: Yeah, you can still do that.
2: No, now you're going to have to pull up, park. Okay, I'll walk you to your gate and stand there. And the only good thing about this is I can get my shoes shined if the shoe shine guy's at the airport still.
0: So this is all because
14: not you... Not flying. You're cluttering up the airport.
0: Yeah, you're the one.
2: No, no, I'm saying if
17: you're causing a line at the shoeshine place.
2: If they're going to allow people that aren't flying to be in that area, which I think is stupid, I guess I'll be one of them.
16: You can always say, no, I'm not doing that. I'm dropping you off.
0: Yeah, right. Yeah, that's all you have to do.
17: An airport run is a big ask anyway.
16: Yeah,
17: so
16: wait
17: a
16: Uber's
17: second. You can, yeah, you can, these are your
16: this
17: guidelines,
16: is,
17: your
16: this
17: parameters.
16: This is a false premise anyway.
17: Right. Of course.
16: No one is asking Tom to walk them to the gate.
17: No,
18: no, they are
16: they
18: not.
16: They can't. I bet you don't even stop the car before they're out.
18: The vacation starts and then you drop them off.
17: I want you to take this in the best possible way because I love
0: She's
17: you.
0: She's running
17: but
0: to the gate.
17: You're best in small doses, okay? I can tell you that.
16: Girls, start throwing the bags out the window. We're almost there. Remember, tuck and roll.
2: Now, Christy,
18: he's
2: are you
18: playing
2: gonna,
18: in the mood in the car.
2: Are you going to have to go meet your girls at the airport and be
0: no,
2: at the...
0: No, they
2: Mommy,
0: wouldn't
2: why weren't
0: that.
2: You at the gate?
0: No, they would never expect that. Never. Well, no.
2: I don't know. I just don't see why this is necessary.
17: I bet for 90% of the people this doesn't change anything at all.
0: No. I think it's change important for kids maybe traveling by
16: right.
0: themselves.
16: Right.
0: Which they yeah. can already do. I think there's a special yeah. thing for that. But yeah. I mean, there are some... maybe if you have an elderly mother... that you want to get on the plane and get her off.
19: Or serving overseas.
16: Hey, Captain, don't fly too carefully.
17: Just keep an eye on her. That's all I'm saying.
16: I buy you a beer before you.
2: Do you remember when they...
17: She said something about a bomb. You might want to zip tie
0: her. So
17: that's all I'm saying.
2: I don't know if they still have this, but I remember when I was a kid and you'd be flying and you'd walk by machines that sold life insurance.
17: Oh, yeah.
16: No way.
0: No.
16: Yes. That's amazing. Yeah.
2: Absolutely.
17: Where did those go?
2: Probably. I don't.
17: Because you really could do that.
2: I mean, that you're really playing on people.
19: I think you have the option now when you buy a ticket. Can't you?
0: Well, maybe? That's insurance just for the ticket in case you're, flight, in case you can't make the flight.
2: Oh, wouldn't that be, I'm sure the airlines wouldn't want, if you're buying a ticket at the counter, like it's when you get a rental car, would you like the life insurance in case this one goes down? That would
16: now
2: be,
16: it's 80,000 per eyeball.
2: That'd be a rough sell.
0: Yeah.
2: Oh,
0: yeah.
2: That would be funny.
0: American Airlines passenger who was restrained in his seat with duct tape after an alleged tirade is now out of a job. That flight bound for Newark was forced to make an emergency landing at Baltimore Washington International Thurgood Marshall Airport. Boy, that's a mouthful. Couldn't I just said BWI? After 67-year-old Lane Arthur Lundeen became belligerent, according to TMZ.
20: Oh, the name is J. Arthur Lundeen.
0: Mr. Lundeen was having a conversation with Rabbi Jonathan Kahn about religion. When suddenly a comment set him off.
20: Don't you find your last name interesting?
0: A fellow passenger and former law enforcement officer Juan Mieja told ABC News the gentleman behind us started becoming belligerent, making derogatory remarks of the staff of American Airlines and other passengers.
20: The South will rise again.
0: Racial slurs, vulgar language, and very offensive to women.
20: Yikes.
0: Mr. Lundeen currently faces charges of second-degree assault, disorderly conduct, and has been fired from the Tucson, Arizona Long Realty Company, which was his employer, who was listed as a vice president, broker, and realtor. But they have cut ties.
2: You've seen the pictures of this guy.
0: I have seen the pictures, which leads me to the next story, because we all were talking about this. Flight attendants tell Business Insider duct tape can be used in a pinch when a passenger becomes violent or dangerous.
20: This is what I said.
0: Crews are trained to first to try to calm them.
20: Yes.
0: Verbally.
20: Uh-huh.
0: Then, if that fails, then they can use restraints, including zip ties, flex cuffs, or duct tape.
20: You have a pair of flux cuffs there,
2: That sounds really kinky.
0: Flux cuffs, yeah. There's one important rule. Don't tape the passenger to the airplane. But we saw he was taped to the seat.
2: And
0: that's because restraining someone would interfere with the requirement that they have to evacuate an aircraft in 90 seconds.
2: Mm-hmm. I say leave the guy on board. Let him drown.
19: Wow.
0: Well, it's...
17: Boy. I thought that earlier moment somebody threw an anchor out of the show.
2: No, this guy's a jackass.
17: Of course he is, but...
2: These guys, I don't know. They're all in. He'll get a lawyer. It'll be, he was taking prescription drugs and had too much to drink. And he said, no, he's just a jackass. Don't let him fly again.
0: I doubt he flies American Airlines ever again, but.
2: Well, at least he got a free hair waxing job on his arms. I can't help but notice the big stripes of hair missing. Oh, well, I was under the executive restraint package that they were using. Coming up, it's going to be sexy time with Allie Breen on a lighter note. But first.
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20: I'm Chick McGee with your Bob and Tom sports update from the U.S. Open. Just hours ago, Ben Shelton ended Carlos Alcaraz's title reign in the latest finishing match in U.S. Open history. Shelton pulled out a 6-7, 6-1, 6-3, 1-6, 7-6 victory, a marathon match that ended at 3:33 a.m. Eastern Daylight Time. And Francis Tiafoe defeated Alex Mitchelson at the U.S. Open, setting up Tiafoe and Ben Shelton in a semifinal on the men's side. On the ladies, Aryna Sabalenka kept alive her hopes for a third straight U.S. Open. She fought off Linda Noskova 7-6, 3-6, 7-6, a quarterfinal matchup of major champions. And Baker Mayfield and the Tampa Bay Buccaneers have agreed on a $165 million 3-year contract extension. Baker entering the final season of his three-year, $100 million deal. Major League Baseball yesterday, interleague action, Houston over Philly, Yankees beat Colorado, Tampa Bay beat Atlanta, Pittsburgh over the White Sox, and Arizona beating Kansas City. In the American League, Minnesota, Cleveland, the Angels, Toronto, and Texas all win. And in the National League, the Mets, Milwaukee, San Diego, San Francisco, and the Dodgers get wins. I'm Chick McGee, and that's your Bob and Tom Sports Update.
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3: And I, one time we were talking about this, and you know, like if you say you're a comedian, then you're kind of like you got to get
4: tell ready. Me a joke.
3: Yeah, you know. So we were golfing, and they hooked us up with two other guys, and we said to each other, "Let's just not say we're comedians and see how it goes."
4: Okay.
3: And then I said, "Well, what are we going to say if they ask?" Mm-hmm. And he said, "Let's just say we're house painters."
4: Okay.
3: Well, we had 18 holes of trying to answer questions about paint that we were incredibly underqualified for.
4: Yeah, I don't
3: so
4: know.
3: So you use a latex, you do an oil base, well, you know, whatever the house needs.
20: Whatever it needs.
3: I'm like, why didn't we say we were comedians? I know the answers to the questions.
4: Next time, go with a hardware store.
5: See what Lowell Sanders is here with us.
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5: Now, Lowell, are you a single man?
6: Yeah, I left a wife in Detroit.
0: Oh, okay.
4: Well, I see how it works.
6: Police should have found her by now. I'm kidding. They won't find her.
4: Ain't no way. You're that good, aren't you?
24: Wow. They don't say we didn't warn you.
4: Oh, my God.
24: There's laughter ahead. 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
24: Ladies and gentlemen, Bob and Tom.
0: It's also National Ants on a Log Day. Do you know what that is, Tom?
2: Yes, that's
20: Ants on a Log.
2: Celery with caviar on it.
20: Yeah. Yep.
6: You nailed it. In your neighborhood, yes.
0: Yeah, here's the thing.
6: A little creme fraiche with some caviar.
20: I wanted
6: ants on a log.
16: Man of the people.
0: You did that on purpose, right?
2: I did not.
20: You did, because if you didn't, I can't be in this room anymore.
7: Isn't it celery with caviar?
6: Pate.
7: What are the poor people doing
16: today?
20: I don't know. Hi, welcome back to the Bob and Tom Show. We're in the O'Reilly Auto Parts Studios. Christy Lee's at the news desk.
0: Hi.
20: There's Pat Godwin.
18: Hey, Chick.
20: Jessica Alsman's here.
8: Hello.
20: There's Josh Arnold.
16: Hi there.
20: Ace Cosby.
9: Howdy.
20: Howdy do. And hello, Tom.
2: Hello, Chick McGee.
20: Uh-huh.
2: You got to be excited. The NFL starts this evening.
20: Oh, yeah.
2: It's going to be great. Now, we're going to hook up with Allie Breen. She's in parts unknown. Where are you, Allie?
10: I'm Florida. In Florida.
2: Oh, this particular camera angle, this looks like some bizarre
0: looks
2: scene
0: like you're being
2: from
0: held hostage somewhere.
2: From a movie.
16: I disagree. You know what it honestly looks like to
0: what?
16: Me? And I don't mean to be a pervert. Cowgirl.
20: Oh, yeah.
16: Yeah.
20: Yeah, very much so.
16: I mean,
10: I'm coming to you guys straight from doing God. Cowgirl.
16: It seems to me, it seems to me like you are angled, like you're on top of me looking down.
0: Oh, I see
16: down.
0: What you're saying.
8: That's the ceiling behind you.
0: Yeah. You're looking at his feet?
16: No. Look, that's reverse.
2: Oh, no, that's reverse.
16: Oh. Yeah.
10: Oh, yeah, I was thinking reverse, too, actually.
0: So was I, Allie. Sorry.
10: Yeah.
16: No, I would have.
20: Aren't you glad you called?
10: Yes,
2: can you imagine?
16: It looks like she's looking down at us.
2: Can you imagine this discussion on CNN when they have a distinguished, we're joined by Allie Breen. And by the way, is this a cowgirl? Well, that does.
10: That's my
2: topic.
10: Dedication to the sex piece of this bit. Is I'm calling straight from cowgirl position.
2: Are you painting the house? Is this another one of those?
10: I'm painting and decorating, and I forgot my tripod, so I just have my camera set up on the table. I know I made you all seasick last week, so I'm trying not to
2: this
10: do that
2: is
10: again.
2: Fine. This is good. Well, let's get to our letters. The way this works is you can reach Allie, Allie Breen, on your favorite social media platform with your love questions, and we're happy to help. What have you got, Allie?
10: Dear Allie, every time my boyfriend Venmo requests me for something, he puts in "for the great sex" in the comment part. It was funny once or twice, but now the joke is so old, and honestly, the sex isn't that great, and I'm tempted to write that.
2: Oh.
10: Do you think that's a fun, funny way to get him to stop and spice things up, or you think I'll just hurt his feelings?
8: I like it.
2: I think they're... I like the idea of responding. I'm not exactly sure what would the funniest thing to say.
20: I don't think people know this about Venmo, and I've done very little of it, but I have done it. And if you don't check the box that says this private transactions, they're all public.
0: Oh, yeah.
10: I know.
20: No matter what you do.
10: It's so weird.
20: They pop up.
10: And people can like your transactions.
20: Yeah,
10: it's the strangest social media form.
2: Why did they do that, by the way?
20: I don't know.
10: I have no idea.
20: But you can check it to make it private. Your transactions private. But if you don't, it's all out there.
2: Okay, so... he says
10: but she could get her friends to comment. She could get them to say, she said it's not that great.
8: That's funny.
2: That's funny. If that's if it's in the he didn't press the private. If it is,
0: or don't pay him and say it wasn't that great last night. Sorry.
8: So he wants you to pay him.
10: Yeah.
2: So he's Venmoing her money.
0: Or
10: I think it's a Venmo request. Yeah, every time he Venmo requests, so they have to split some cost.
0: Yeah, he's asking her for money.
2: Oh, I see. Okay.
8: Oh.
2: Oh, I get. Okay. Well, still, but I think a funny response, I think, is
20: sounds
2: the way
20: like
2: to go.
20: Today's man to me.
0: Yeah.
2: Rather than a serious, I think a funny one is the way to go. That'd be my conclusion. Anybody else?
8: Yeah, you can ask for a refund.
0: Yeah. There you go. I need my money back.
10: Okay. Or Venmo request him that. Yeah, exactly. Actually, you owe me on this one. Yeah. That's not great.
2: Okay. Well, let's get to our next letter. What do we got?
10: Dear Allie, I've been dating a guy who's married and separated for about 6 months. Well, he's been separated for 2 years. Sorry. I'm dating a guy who's married but separated for 6 months. He said he's been off and on separated for 2 years.
2: Oh.
10: We have a really strong connection and fell in love quickly. The other day on Facebook, someone posted pictures of her having a baby shower. Obviously flipped out and confronted my boyfriend, and he said, yes, she got pregnant on an on period before we met, but now he's in love with me, and he was scared to tell me because he thought I'd leave. I want to accept this, but my friend says, well, if he lied about this, he's going to be okay lying about a lot of other stuff.
2: The friend.
10: Also, that changes the future pretty profoundly, but I still really do love him. I'm very torn on what to do here.
8: It's been six months. How are you so in love after 6 months? It's a honeymoon. Everything's perfect.
10: Honeymoon period.
0: Right.
8: Just give it more time. Right?
2: The good news is he can get you pregnant.
0: Yeah.
2: You got that? He's heard of, you know, got that going.
0: Yeah. Man. He's not over her.
8: He's going to be really involved.
2: What's the old song? She's under him. What is the...
0: Dua Lipa?
10: If they're off and on enough, and they're on enough to get her pregnant on an on period, that's pretty...
0: And now he has a baby with her.
8: That wife sounds really smart. Yeah. She got a little trap baby.
0: Trap baby.
8: They work, by the way.
2: Okay. We have no answers for this one either. Let's move on. What do you got, Allie?
10: Dear Allie, my boyfriend inherited his house from his grandmother... And my lease is just up, so we decided I'd move in with him. I assumed I'd be splitting all the expenses, obviously, but now he's saying that I should pay rent to him as well, just what I was paying before. I got insulted, saying he's really looking for a roommate to make money off of, and he said that both of us should contribute. But to me, that's just me contributing to him. Am I right here?
0: Well, is the house paid off?
10: Yeah, it sounds like it. It sounds like she didn't say it explicitly, but that's what it sounds like.
0: Yeah, then if the house is paid off, she should just... split expenses. She shouldn't have to pay rent, right?
10: Yeah.
16: He's not a landlord.
0: Right.
10: He's trying to be her landlord. Like, she's right. He's looking for someone to rent a room.
0: Well,
10: then
0: find a roommate and I'll keep my apartment is what I'd tell him.
8: Yeah. Especially if you're paying the same.
2: This seems a little bit chintzy.
16: Yes.
2: Although you go back to the first letter, she should charge him for relations every evening. Yeah. By the way, here's the $1,000 for rent. By the way, that thing I just did, that's $850.
10: So here's your balance.
2: This is another loser. Okay, let's move on. What do you got, Allie?
10: Dear Allie, two of my best friends got married recently, second marriage for both of them, and I know for a fact that the bride hooked up with a guy the night before their wedding. She said it was her last hurrah, it's never going to happen again, but I don't think that's going to be the case. Would you warn him? He's honestly like a brother to me.
8: Gosh.
16: I kind of need to know if the letter writer is female or male.
8: Why? Why would that matter?
10: Letter writer is female.
16: Okay.
10: What are you telling me? Wait, what's the difference, Josh? What would be the difference in advice? if it was a male?
16: I think a female would be quicker to say she's going to do it again than a male would.
0: Okay.
10: Oh, so you believe that it was her last hurrah?
16: Yes.
10: Yeah, I don't. You're right.
2: I don't either.
0: You don't?
16: I know, but you guys are all cynics.
2: Yeah, well, yeah. I've been around the block a couple of times.
16: Well, no, I mean, I would say your experiences are unique.
8: So it was okay for her to bang one out like right before and just get it out of her
10: system?
8: The
10: night before. Yeah.
16: No, I'm not defending that behavior, but I think there is a chance she
20: it's
16: won't
20: certainly
16: do it
20: possible
16: again.
20: It was at last.
16: Yeah.
0: Yeah.
2: No way.
8: I want to know who she banged.
10: I don't think so either. Yeah, if the night before you should be so excited about the wedding that
2: she's a whore. This girl's a round heeled strumpet. Okay, next.
20: Boy, nobody throws out the names like you do.
0: We are so quick to judge.
2: That's what we're supposed to do here.
10: Dear Allie, I went on a date the other night and the girl showed up with red wine teeth and one of her friends.
20: Wait a minute, showed up with what?
0: Red wine teeth. Which means she
10: brought a friend with her.
16: Well, what is funny about that is you don't always get red wine teeth from one glass of red wine.
0: No,
18: right. That's what's funny.
16: Yeah.
18: That's she like showed up day drunk.
20: That's like a couple bottles, right?
16: Yeah.
18: And a friend.
0: And a friend.
2: Does the letter continue? I mean, that's enough already.
20: Yeah, this could be horrible or this could be the best night of his life. I'm not sure.
10: Honestly, this could end in a fun no. So we all just shared some apps and actually had a really fun time. So I asked her out on another date. Then the same thing happened with a different friend. My buddy said, hey, this girl's just using you for food, obviously. And she said, no, this is how she gets comfortable with somebody. Who's right here? Should I try one more time or cut off the feed bag?
2: Oh, I think I'd go for one more time. I'd go for a one more time. This
0: Heck
2: sounds.
0: Yeah.
20: I would too, yeah. Just because I'd be curious. Want to see how it. I mean, I'd be laughing during the whole thing. Yeah. Shows up drunk again with a friend.
2: It's
8: a different friend the second time. So it was like, does she not have her license? Like,
0: yeah, maybe she
10: DUI. Maybe she has a DUI. She needs someone to could call Jess.
2: Yeah, could be. Sounds like a fun gal.
10: Also, I will say, if they're just ordering like nachos and wings, who cares? It's not like she's trying to make him buy another, you know, five-star meal for a friend. Right. Totally.
2: And maybe she just is uncomfortable. I mean, I can see being uncomfortable.
16: You would think. Ideally, she would go, hey, before the date, I just want you to know I'd like to bring somebody else because I have comfort issues with her instead of just showing up hammered. And but she doesn't sound, I mean, I don't know. It doesn't sound terrible. I'm with Chick. For curiosity's sake, do it again.
0: Let us know how it goes.
2: Yeah, we've solved
0: that. Yeah, we're interested.
2: Okay, let's move forward here. We are speaking with Allie Breen. She's making a rare appearance in the continental United States. She is a resident of this country, but she's quite the traveler. You could reach her Allibreen. Are you going back to Switzerland, London? Or England or Paris anytime soon?
10: Not till the end of the month. So he'll be coming here for about a week. And so I'm in New York for a little period, which will be great.
16: Oh, nice.
2: Okay, good.
10: Yeah.
16: And it is good that he doesn't visit during your little period.
18: Yeah. You gotta plan that out.
16: Right, yeah, you want to make sure.
10: Plan that.
2: You don't want him to wake up thinking he's in Japan.
0: Oh, jeez, Tom.
10: Oh, God.
0: God.
20: The old Japanese flag.
2: I'm sorry. Allie.
20: Hey, you felt the need personally.
0: Yes. I've heard that.
10: You spelled that one out for us.
0: Yeah.
2: You're welcome.
0: Yeah.
2: Oh, I know you're welcome. Let's get to our next letter, Allie. What do you got?
20: That's what I said.
10: Dear Allie, me and my boyfriend do location sharing with each other. And occasionally, it looks like he just shuts off his phone, although he says that's probably when he's out of service. That seems pretty suspicious to me. What do you think?
2: If you're out of service in today's world, you are cheating.
0: You are cheating.
18: He's going through a tunnel.
10: A period of time.
2: Yeah, you can be in the most obscure spots on Earth right now, and you're getting five bars.
0: Whoa.
2: Yeah, this guy's
20: look, you can hire a private investigator, but it's best just to get out now.
16: You know, he really should. If he is lying about this, he should get specific because she needs to hear where he is out of service. Like Tom said, that
0: yeah.
16: is
0: yeah.
16: What are you, a yeah. sewer right. worker?
0: What is this, 20 years ago?
20: Unless his commute is to Papua New Guinea. I don't
16: yeah,
20: think.
16: Yeah, I don't know what.
10: They have internet in the Amazon right now. It's
2: yeah.
10: impossible to get out.
2: Yeah.
10: But also, couples who need to location share with
0: yeah,
10: each other.
0: Yeah, that's crazy.
10: It's also weird. Yeah.
0: You have trust issues already.
8: I'd only do it if I'm traveling, like going someplace, you know.
10: By yourself yeah. or something that you want. Yeah.
8: Just in
10: agreed.
8: Case.
2: Allie, I didn't even know that what it was. I still don't even know how to activate it. But there was a period of time fairly recently when I was not allowed to drive. What happened to me again? I'd had surgery.
20: Someone rushed up to you and hit you in the face?
2: No,
20: it seemed like for no reason.
2: I'd had relatively minor surgery. I wasn't supposed to be driving. And my daughter, Finn, comes home and she goes, "You were driving today, weren't you, Daddy?"
0: Oh.
2: What are you talking about?
16: What are you talking about? lied to his own daughter.
20: He goes, I got nothing to say. You talk to my lawyer.
2: I can tell you went to your favorite coffee shop. Like, how do you know that?
20: What the hell's going on here?
2: Because I was looking at your whatever it's
20: called. I'm not going to come home and get
0: location
20: it.
0: Services.
2: Location services. My 13-year-old daughter was monitoring me, catching me getting coffee in the middle of the day. It's a 2-mile drive.
0: Yeah, I turn mine off. I don't want. No, people don't need to know where I am.
2: Who cares?
10: I don't even know if mine's on or off.
20: Yeah, why
10: actually?
20: Should people know where I am when I don't know where
0: yeah.
20: I am?
0: Yeah.
20: What about that? Care.
2: So in this guy definitely is turning it off.
16: Allie, if your boyfriend asked you to turn it on, would you?
10: Yeah, sure.
16: Nothing to hide.
0: Yeah, I would
10: think
0: too.
10: Well, nothing to hide, but I think I would be like, but also why? Like, you clearly don't trust me, so we should probably have a bigger conversation about this. But yeah,
16: How can I reassure you? Something's not right. Yeah,
0: I turn it off because it drains your battery quicker. That's one of the big reasons.
10: Yeah,
2: Ellie, the way you trap.
10: She just gave everyone an excuse to watch their location.
8: Yeah, your phone dies. I'm out of service.
0: Yeah.
2: Okay. We have time for one more letter, Allie. What have you got?
10: Dear Allie, I am in couples therapy with my husband by my choice, and our female therapist always seems to agree with him. I know you guys are going to say I'm crazy for saying this, but no, I feel like they're flirting right in front of me. She's like 25, and she laughs way too hard at his dumb jokes, and he didn't even want to go to therapy, and now he loves it. It's making things worse. I said we need to be a therapist.
2: I can answer this one real quick. Activate location services. Yeah, whatever the hell it's called.
20: Oh, yeah, he's banging her.
2: Yeah, this guy's banging Dr. Love, whatever her name is.
20: Oh, that's right.
0: Oh, man. Oh, boy.
16: Why are you not bringing this up as it's happening? I mean, that's how therapy works. You got to mention it to them.
10: But she probably knows she sounds crazy. She's like, why are you flirting with my husband? And she's like, wait, I'm just trying to do what therapists do and talk to him.
16: Well, then she'll have an answer. But because this letter writer does not sound unreasonable or crazy to me. Doesn't, right?
8: Oh, no,
16: insecure.
8: Yeah. She's 100% insecure. It's a very young therapist. Probably, you said 25.
16: She even said, hey, look, I know this can sound crazy, which tells me she's aware of that sort of thing and isn't.
20: If your therapist doesn't look like Sigmund Freud, you shouldn't be seeing them in the first place. That's a good therapist.
0: You're going to take marriage advice from a 25-year-old?
10: Yeah. That is a good point. I didn't even think about that part of it. What life experience.
0: Yeah. All right. Well, good luck.
10: And I bet, the thing is, guys are usually the ones who interpret women being nice as flirting. It's funny the girl is interpreting that, because I doubt the therapist is flirting. You think she actually might be, Josh?
16: No. If she is, that is
0: unethical as hell.
16: She's in the wrong profession for sure.
2: That or this guy is just super hot.
16: Yeah, this guy could be charming as all get out.
20: Maybe she's doing it to try to draw something out of the two of them.
16: That's risky business.
10: Yeah. Yeah.
20: Let's see how this goes.
0: Yeah.
2: Well, I think we've done enough damage today. Allie, good luck with your, are you in Kissimmee?
10: No, right by there, Ocala.
2: Ocala? Okay.
0: Horse country.
10: Yeah, it's like the equestrian area, closest to Disney,
2: Okay, well, have a good painting day.
10: Yes, thank you so much.
2: And we'll look forward to talking to you next week. Thanks very much.
0: Bye, Allie.
16: Thank you, Allie.
10: Thank you. Bye, guys.
16: Bye.
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28: 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Allie Breen is here with us, Kostaki Economopoulos and Al Jackson Thursday. Comedian Matt Bronger going to be stopping by Friday. Don't know who he is? Well, you've heard him before. It's spaghetti time. That's right. That's Matt Bronger. It's spaghetti time. He'll be with us Friday. Hooker the Cooker, also Friday. Maybe she'll be whipping up some spaghetti for Matt. It's spaghetti time. And the failed to mention news coming up on Friday to wrap up the week with Jeff Oskey. 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
0: Hi, everybody. Christy Lee with your Bob and Tom Entertainment News Update. Prince Harry and his wife Meghan were surprised by the way Buckingham Palace released a letter that made clear they remain non-working members of the royal family. That letter came from King Charles III himself. and states they will continue to refrain from using royal titles and any charity work will be private. The issue highlights ongoing tensions after the couple returned to the UK. The driveway of a coastal mansion in Malibu owned by actor Nicolas Cage collapsed and opened a giant hole in front of the house. That caused a gas leak just before 6 a.m. on Tuesday. SoCal Gas said it had the leak under control within several hours, but it temporarily shut off service for a large stretch of the street. And thieves have stolen four valuable Renoir paintings from a museum on the French Riviera. They sliced through a fence, cut the clips securing the artwork frames. The alarm went off at 5:48 a.m. local time. Police arrived 5 minutes later. Their swift arrival forced the burglars to flee, and they left two paintings behind. Two works, though, are still missing, and an investigation is underway. And that's your news. I'm Christy Lee. More of the Bob and Tom Show coming up.
3: They don't say we didn't warn you. There's laughter ahead. 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
5: I babysat a cat a couple weeks ago. No, it went in the show.
4: Oh, he.
5: Then he started picking his out of his litter box and dropping him in the middle of the living room floor.
4: Oh, this is a protest.
5: It did seem like some sort of action. Cats are, you know, jerks, basically.
4: Can be.
5: Cats are jerks.
12: Okay, we have comedian Eric Hunter here with us. Eric, I'm guessing just... I don't know. You're kind of a pasty guy.
21: great to see you, Eric. Always a pleasure.
5: Well, you know, Eric looks so pale because he's had a... Didn't you have a family?
21: We have coupons to a spa.
5: He had a family... You know, he recently had a family tragedy.
21: He did?
5: His grandmother.
22: Very sad.
5: Yeah.
21: What happened?
22: Graham's passed away.
21: Oh, no.
22: It was actually a year and a half ago.
21: Yeah. Really?
22: But she was 97
21: Well, that's
22: years
21: a good
22: old.
21: Full life.
22: Yeah, she passed away after a lengthy battle with a bear.
21: Damn her luck.
0: Yeah.
22: Snuck into the tent, you know.
0: Usually the bear wins.
22: Yeah.
21: I'll bet she put up a hell of a struggle, though.
22: She fought for a while, but...
12: feisty old lady.
22: Oh, yeah. Told her not to
5: They're
22: hang food in the tent.
5: Don't hang food in the tent,
21: Graham. Oh, my God.
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0: 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We're back in just a few. 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
24: Ladies and gentlemen, Bob and Tom.
20: This is a happy, happy show. People,
0: yeah.
25: Happy show.
20: I'm going to go out and face the day. I want to laugh. Click. Oh, the grave digging championships took place. Huh. Oh, are they planning any executions? I'm not sure.
25: I mean, you'd give me a
20: We've got the graves. We better fill them up.
25: Hey, Leck. We got an extra grave for it.
20: Leck? No. Tom. Hey, welcome back to the Bob and Tom Show in the O'Reilly Auto Parts Studios. 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At the news desk, it's Christy Lee.
0: Hi.
20: There's Pat Godwin.
18: Hello, chick.
20: Hey, there's Jessica Alsman.
26: Hey.
20: Hello, Josh Arnold.
18: Hello.
20: There's Ace Cosby.
27: Hello.
20: Hello, and here's Tom.
27: Thank you very much, Chick McGee.
20: Uh-huh.
27: Made your pick for this evening. You want to review that real quick?
20: Seahawks minus the 3 in the hook. Hosting the Patriots tonight on NBC and Peacock.
27: Okay. And this is just a regular pick. This is not a double shock.
20: No.
27: Just
20: and you remember the Peacock sound.
27: Yeah.
20: That's what they sound like.
27: That's correct. Yeah,
20: that's right.
27: And remember, the male is the Peacock. The peahen is the female.
20: Oh, peahen.
27: And the... Okay. And And the peacock is the one that has the fancy feathers.
0: Yes.
27: Kind of a little role reversal, I think. Safe to say.
26: Wait, the lady doesn't have the feathers?
0: Not in wildlife.
20: Nope.
27: No.
0: Not like those big feathers.
20: Here he is. That's a peacock.
27: Yeah.
29: Well, what do you think the joke was? That he was laughing so hard?
0: I don't know. What was your joke?
20: Oh,
29: no,
20: yeah.
29: No, tell that the joke peacock was laughing at so hard.
20: A rabbi and a priest and... Muhammad Gaddafi walked into a bar. I don't know.
29: I'm already laughing.
20: I'm already laughing.
27: Very good. We have to check in with a couple quick stories with Christy Lee.
0: Three attendees died during this year's Burning Man Festival in Black Rock City, Nevada.
27: That'll learn them.
29: That'll learn them? Is that what you said?
0: That's what he said.
20: They had a lot of trouble getting out again, right?
0: A lot of mud.
20: Yeah.
0: Jerry Allen, Pershing County Sheriff and Coroner, said the festival averages one death a year, but there have now been three confirmed so far.
27: Moving on.

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13: That's going to do it for our Wednesday show. Unfortunately, Derek Stroop not able to join us. We hope to get him rescheduled soon, but we did have Allie Breen and Jessica Alsman. A big thank you to them. Sexy time coming up Thursday. The NFL correspondent for the Bob and Tom Show, Kostaki Economopoulos, the biggest name in comedy, will be joining us in studio. That's right. We'll get his take all morning long about tonight's game. And, of course, there's another game Thursday night as the NFL gets underway. 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You got to get your picks in about 15 minutes before kickoff tonight to win a $500 gift card from Steven Singer Jewelers. But you only have to pick tonight's game and then you can pick tomorrow night's game tomorrow and wait till Saturday or Sunday morning to pick Sunday's games. I don't care how you do it, or pick them all at once. No point spread, just pick the winners. And Steven Singer is going to be giving a $500 gift card to the winner. That's Steven Singer Jewelers, hated by other jewelers because he has such great deals. Find him at IHateStevenSinger.com. And you're listening to Bob and Tom Radio. We'll see you Thursday. Bye-bye. I'm Mark Allison with a quick look at things you may have missed on a Wednesday. Apple unveiling its latest generation of iPhones today at an event headlined by the new CEO, John Ternus, who took over from Tim Cook September 1st. This year, analysts and Apple fans expecting the company to unveil a foldable model. Many of Apple's biggest rivals, such as Samsung, Motorola, and Google, have already come out with foldable smartphones. The iPhone 18 likely will cost more, due partly to a global memory chip shortage. Meta launching a personal artificial intelligence agent, Muse, for people 18 and over. The parent company of Instagram and Facebook said the agent can help with day-to-day tasks like schedules, shopping, and long-term goals. Meta stressing the safety and privacy features of the agent. It launched Tuesday, only available in the U.S. Muse, Meta says, it runs on a dedicated secure virtual machine that houses both the agent and the user's data. Tech companies are touting AI agents as the next step after chatbots, which can answer questions and retrieve information, but will not take action on the user's behalf. Apparently, the new agent from Meta, Muse, will actually do shopping for you, of course, with permission. And that's a look at things you may have missed. More of the Bob and Tom Show coming up.
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17: 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Not bad. It's a strange place because no matter where you work or what you do, you come in contact with freaks. You know, I worked at a gas station for a couple of years, and the guy I worked with, strange man, former porno movie star from the 70s.
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11: 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I just had a complete physical, and unfortunately I'm at that age where you get the real intense physical.
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11: 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It wasn't part of any procedure. He just suspected that his nurse was stealing from it.
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3: It's also National Ants on a Log Day. Do you know what that is, Tom?
16: Yes, that's
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16: Celery with caviar on it.
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20: Yep.
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16: did,
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20: Pate.
19: What are the poor people doing today? 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
2: Hello.
1: We've got a lot going on here.
2: Yeah, we do.
1: Now, I wanted to mention that we do have guests in the studio, in the interview loft. In the Cubs t-shirt, it's comedian Roy Wood Jr., and that's a Cubs hat as well, is it?
3: Yeah.
1: I can't see that far.
3: Fashionably stylish and non-Cub colors.
1: Mm-hmm. And we have also...
4: Tom hates that.
1: Yeah, don't get me started.
2: That's okay, but if it was like a green, that's when it would look silly.
1: Yeah, I think there should be some kind of federal legislation that shirts should be in the colors of the team, this business of...
2: Yeah, green. Yeah, I saw a green New York Yankees.
1: Yeah,
2: probably for...
4: I saw a green Cincinnati Reds shirt. How does that work?
2: Well, it just shows that there's
4: for St. Patrick's Day,
2: a lot of alcoholics who love baseball.
5: maybe the green shirts just aren't ripe yet.
2: Good morning, Bob and Tom Show.
6: Hey, guys, it's Kenny Thomas.
2: Hey, Kenny.
6: Hey, we just landed.
2: Yeah, hey, Kenny.
6: Yeah, I'm at ATL. I'm just waiting on sample cases. I have two appointments here, then I fly out to ORD at 4:30, then I'm back here tomorrow morning.
2: Oh, my. Hey, you know, we've never asked, what do you sell?
6: Say what now? I can barely hear you guys. Did I hear a good one at baggage claim yesterday?
1: Oh, well, yeah? What is it?
6: Oh, I forget how it goes, and I'm short on time. We had budget talks, and everything was a blur after that. I do know this. Today's webinar is about setting goals, which have changed again. Now it's seek, set, sell, and service, so we have to get that memorized. Hang on, I got a phone call. Hey, guy, we just landed. Yeah, ATL. No, just waiting on bag.
2: Mm-hmm.
6: Not bad for a Monday.
2: Mm-hmm.
6: I know.
5: Yeah.
7: Do you have two phones?
6: Me too. Yeah. Oh, wait, I forgot it was Monday, Mike. I need to update my voicemail greeting.
2: Oh, I love this.
4: Love
6: you
4: this.
6: Saved me.
2: All right.
6: No, on my business Bluetooth. The other one's fine. Hang on, Mike, and only take a sec. I have to do it now before I forget. I don't put things off like you and Tobik. Hang tight. Hi, you've reached the voice mailbox of Gold Star sales leader Kenneth Tarmac.
2: Mm.
6: Hey, guy, the holidays are here. It's the time of giving. So take a moment and give me your name, number, and brief message. I'm sorry I'm away from my phone at this time, but if I spent all day on the phone, I'd be a silver level sales rep. Those days are long gone.
2: Uh-huh.
6: I know. I'm bold and gold until the sale is sold. So show me your holiday spirit and leave a brief message as I don't have all day. Today is Monday, December 1st. If this is a new order, then Sky pays me ASAP. Number is on my card or email me at KSTAR GOLDSTAR7, > <4 at salesking.com. Oh, Mike, sorry it took a sec. Oh, the bags are here. Guys, I got to get this.
1: Kenny.
2: Hey, Kenny, it's
1: the
2: 3rd.
4: It's the 3rd of
2: December.
1: No, part of his email address is now greater than, less than. That is a great email. We have Christy Lee at the news desk. Comedians Mike McCray and Roy Wood Jr. have joined us in the interview loft. Well, we really haven't let you do much news. Why don't you want to do some?
4: I could do some news. A college student accused of shoving a pumpkin pie into the face of Santa Claus has been charged with misdemeanor assault.
8: Glad you said face.
4: Where else would you put a pumpkin pie?
1: What was a college student doing visiting Santa Claus?
4: Clint Eastwood, 22.
1: Clint Eastwood?
4: Did I just say that?
2: Yes, you did.
4: It's Clint Westwood, sorry.
2: Oh, that's completely different. I hate the East Coast, West Coast thing.
5: Eastwood,
2: I wish these actors
5: Eastwood,
2: would get it.
5: Westwood.
4: Oh, I know.
5: It's no good.
4: The Clints are always fighting, aren't they?
2: Oh, they are.
5: I never see them fight. Though.
3: What did Santa do?
4: That's
3: to
4: because
3: him?
4: They're hard to find.
2: Mm-hmm.
4: What? Oh, he said he lightly smushed the pie into the man's face on Friday and shouted, "What do you think of that, Santa?" He happens to be a drama student at the University of Montana.
2: Oh,
4: and
2: gay.
4: He videotaped the encounter.
1: Oh, that'll come in handy for the prison rape he's going to experience.
5: I'll show the sodomy.
4: And plans to include the clip in an upcoming film.
1: Oh, really?
4: Yes.
3: What do you think of that, Santa?
4: He said after the pie ruckus on Wednesday, he expected to approach Santa for a signature on a film release form. Police arrived before that could happen. And according to police, it was a good thing because they think Santa would have laid him out.
2: Hmm.
4: Yeah.
2: That would have been nice.
8: That would have been.
5: Santa
8: fantastic.
5: Is a badass when pushed.
1: There's yeah, Santa will those. Kick your ass in a North Pole minute.
3: Well, why didn't he do it the first time when the pie was all in his face? Santa's a coward, man. Santa's not gangster, man.
4: He doesn't want to upset
2: blinded
4: the children.
2: By pie.
8: He has all his reindeer do
3: you
8: a stomping for him.
3: Uh-huh. Santa's got to make people respect his gangster, and that's what it's about in the hood. It's just like jail. You get pumped once, and then everybody else coming back to the mall shoving more stuff in your face. You got all them elves. Let them make you some weapons or something.
1: That's right.
5: right.
3: Cowards.
1: Is there a gangsta Santa?
3: That, you have to make them respect your inner gangster. We all have.
1: That's, by the way, that the whole issue of Santa's
4: ethnicity
1: can be a little bit rough. Did you have the so-called Black Santa, or as I call him, Brother Christmas?
3: Brother Christmas.
1: Well, see, he's Father Christmas in the UK. I mean, yeah, we've all seen the Black Santa. I mean, it's one of those things you're not supposed to talk about. I'm sorry.
3: We quit going to the Black Santa, me and my little cousins, because he would never agree to get us anything. He would always compromise. And I'm like...
7: I want a bike. What would he offer?
3: I was like, Santa, I want a Sega Genesis. Well, maybe an old Nintendo, won't you? You're Santa. You're supposed to make all this stuff. Well, I don't, you know, that's just too much stress for Santa. You know? And I know your mama's credit score, so maybe your best bet should just be, just go and get this sweater. You know?
1: Yeah.
3: But the white Santa said I could get a Sega Genesis. Well, then go back over to the white Santa, Roy. Like, how do you know my name? Because I'm your Uncle Derek. He's a jerk. Hate my uncle.
1: Really? I'm sorry to hear that.
8: You hate Black Santa?
2: No,
3: Brother
2: his uncle.
3: Christmas.
1: Brother Christmas.
4: Brother Christmas.
1: Just a theory. I don't know what that's technically the name. Because, you know, Santa in England is Father Christmas. They don't call him Santa.
7: Yeah. Right.
1: And you understand that the whole, what we call the whole Santa Claus thing with Christmas being all wintery and all that, that's pretty much the development of the early 20th century from
7: Madison Avenue.
1: Coca-Cola,
7: wasn't it?
1: It was primarily just some advertising.
4: Well, then we'd be all celebrating polar bears, wouldn't we?
7: No, I think it was a Coca-Cola ad for the first time.
1: As a whole, that whole kind of alternative Christmas away from the actual Christianity aspect of it over into the winter...
3: Commercialized,
1: which well, I'm not. I
7: which I love.
1: I like. They're both, of course, of interest.
3: Well, the only thing that kind of rubs me the wrong way during the holidays.
4: Nicely said, Tom.
5: See, why wouldn't you say I like them both instead of well, they're of interest? Who talks like that? Who in the hell talks like that?
3: I mean, I love
1: trying to keep it neutral.
3: I love the holidays. It's just the one thing that rubs me the wrong way is the bell ringers for the Salvation Army. And I understand the purpose of the bucket. It's a beautiful thing. You put money in the red kettle. It goes to a family that needs it. But I just think in this age of, you know, the toilets with iPod, USB adapters, and HD televisions, there has to be a better way than the loud bell to get my attention. I'm going to give the money, but don't ring that bell. Right? There's strobe lights and little butt-naked dancing midgets.
1: I like the bell.
3: You wouldn't prefer naked dancing midgets just kind of on like a little stool or something like that?
8: I think I'd rather hear a bell cold than see that.
1: Yeah, I don't. I've got kids. I don't want them. Well,
7: also the
1: they're the naked dancing midgets. Go put a buck in
7: the guy ringing the bell. There has to be some sort of thing where you get stamped.
3: You gave that day already. Some sort of ticket voucher something.
7: Because when you go into the store and you hand them the cash, when you come out of the store, they look at you like, you cheap bastard.
4: Right.
7: Aren't you going to give us anything?
3: Don't you remember
7: Hello?
3: Me?
7: Hello? Don't you remember me?
8: Or what I do is when I go in, I say, I'll break some change inside and be back out.
1: Then you go out the other door.
7: Then you go out the back.
8: Why did I know that? That place, I gave it on the way in.
1: I see. Now, Mike, we talked a little bit about Roy's childhood. Now, in your case, did you grow up? Did you believe in Santa? Did you?
8: I believed in. I was obsessed with like aliens and ghosts and stuff when I was a kid. I was really afraid of that stuff, and like I was like read books about like, is that real? It's sort of funny. Like as you get older, like I'm 30 years old now. I have all these real life problems. I couldn't care less if there are aliens or ghosts or anything like that. It just doesn't. Like if I actually got abducted by aliens tomorrow, I wouldn't even. It'd be just more of a hassle than anything else in my life.
1: I couldn't agree more.
8: You got abducted by aliens? Yeah, and it took all of Tuesday, which was my last day to register my car. So now I'm screwed if I get pulled over. Right. And I left my wallet on the spaceship, so I got to cancel my credit cards. And
7: Jesus and
8: calling
7: license.
8: Me. Did you buy a Zagtron in Alpha Centauri? No. What do you think? Like it would just be more annoying than anything else. It wouldn't even occur to me that it's an odd experience. Yeah. Be like, really?
7: Oh,
8: this?
7: Man.
8: Great. I got stuff to do.
3: Busy man.
8: Yeah.
1: I couldn't agree more.
7: So I could not. Like
1: that's
7: Tom.
1: Brilliant. I've got a lot going on, and yeah, being abducted would be a drag.
4: Or you could look at it as a day off.
7: No, you're getting probed and stuff.
8: And then,
7: there's no
8: which
7: day
8: Which I
7: off.
8: Never understood that either. Uh-huh. Like, if they can come here, you know, why don't they just abduct an anatomy
7: book? Do they really need to look at my colon?
8: Yeah.
1: Amazing how many of the abductions do result in that. There must be. I don't know what psychologists say about that.
3: But what do we do?
8: Well, I'm sure.
5: Of us enjoy good probing.
7: Mm-hmm.
8: What do we call the probes? Let's name them. Like toilets.
7: Why not?
3: What do we do as
1: doesn't
3: humans?
1: Isn't there a plumbing company called Pfister?
3: Yeah.
7: Starting with a P. Yes.
3: P.F. Pfister.
7: Yes. That, and
1: well, I hope they don't. I hope they don't do the probing.
7: No, they don't, Tom.
3: The Pfister Probing Corporation.
7: I'm sure if they did, it would be digital.
4: You're watching on the VIP website. I'm not bored. I am disgusted.
7: It's
5: very, very close to the same expression.
4: Yes.
1: We're coming right back. 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
0: 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All day and all night. This is Bob and Tom Radio. Ladies and gentlemen, Bob and Tom.
4: It's also National Ants on a Log Day. Do you know what that is, Tom?
9: Yes, that's
5: Ants on a Log.
9: Celery with caviar on it.
5: Yeah. Yep.
4: You nailed it.
5: In your neighborhood, yes.
4: Yeah, here's the thing.
5: A little creme fraiche with some caviar. Ants on a log.
10: Man of the people.
4: I hope you did
5: because if you didn't, I can't be in this room anymore. Isn't it celery with caviar?
10: Pate.
5: What are the poor people doing today? I wonder.
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0: Ladies and gentlemen, Bob and Tom.
5: This is a happy, happy show. People,
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5: I'm going to go out and face the day. I want to laugh. Click. Oh, the grave digging championships. Huh. Oh, are they planning any executions? I'm not sure.
7: Well, I mean, you'd give me
5: we've got the very graves. We better fill them up.
7: Hey, Leck, we got an extra Leck grave for
5: Leck?
7: It.
5: No, it's not Leck
4: he's
5: either.
4: Polish.
7: It's the same place. Different dictator. I can't keep track.
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1: All right, kids. Is everybody buckled up?
12: Yeah, Dad.
1: Okay. Let's roll.

0: still see our house.
1: Are we there yet?
0: We just left.
1: Are we there yet?
0: No.
1: Are we there?
0: I can tell this is going to be a

0: Next year when we go on vacation, we're gonna fly.
1: Can I just say that I really love doing this program?
2: Oh, thank you.
1: You know, as a this is like such a fun, it's actually entertaining and fun to do it, you know? And as a comedian, you do a lot of shows. And, you know, like I did a radio program a few weeks ago, and they introduced me as the bad boy of comedy.
2: Mm-hmm.
1: I never said I was the bad boy of anything, nor do I want to be introduced as such.
2: Mm-hmm. Where'd they get
1: only to? In comedy do you ever hear that. You never hear that in other professions. You never hear, he's the bad boy of gynecology.
3: Yeah.
1: See the guy putting on his gloves with his fingers cut off?
2: Had his finger in a dike.
4: My most recent marriage was a disaster. It made the wreck of the Edmunds Fitzgerald look like a fender bender.
2: Wow. Hello.
3: And you remember Lord's famous line about gun control, more or
4: less. Yes. It, the relationship taught me a lot. It mm-hmm. taught me they won't sell you a handgun if you're crying.
5: Good morning, sunshine.
6: Bob and Tom Radio.
2: Oh, jeez. I thought it was something important.
7: I remember the great flood of 52.
2: 52?
7: Yeah, 1852.
2: Oh, of course.
7: When the Whiskey River swelled up.
2: Mm-hmm.
7: I was out there in my Mastercraft water ski boat, picking people out of their homes, taking them to the refugee camp.
2: The refugee camp?
7: Yeah. Camp Run Amok. They made a TV show out of it years later.
2: Did they really?
7: Hi, Bob. It's me, Dr. Tom Whiskey.
2: How are you, Doc?
7: Pretty good. A little too much cough medicine.
2: Feeling you too, huh?
7: Feeling kind of giddy this morning.
2: So, what brings you here this morning?
7: Well, Bob,
2: another,
7: as you know,
2: famous tale from the Old West.
7: Bob, as you know, I am a physician.
2: Mm-hmm.
7: Dr. Tom Whiskey. I was a pioneer in many fields, as you know, and not the least of which was organ transplantation.
2: Is that right?
7: Yep. Many, many years ago in Whiskeyville, before anybody'd heard of that Dr. Christian Barnard guy,
2: mm-hmm.
7: I was doing major organ transplants.
2: I'll be darned.
7: Mm-hmm. And I remember one day, I was about to put a brand new heart into Whiskeyville's favorite hooker, Florence Whiskey.
2: Frontier hooker.
7: And I was wheeling Florence Whiskey into the operating room.
2: Mm-hmm.
7: And one of her hooker friends came up to me. And she was all nervous and she grabbed me and she said, "Doctor, what are her chances of survival?" I said to that young hooker, "Oh, they're pretty good. After all, she hasn't rejected an organ in 30 years.
2: No.
7: Oh, it was a successful transplant.
2: Yeah, I'll bet it was.
7: Yeah.
2: True story, right?
7: Mm-hmm.
2: Mm-hmm.
7: I can transplant many organs, Bob.
2: I, of course, did
7: the famous original tallywhacker transplant.
2: I didn't know that.
7: That's how I got this funny voice.
2: Now, you said you're a little ODing on cough medicine. How many fingers am I holding up, Doc?
7: None.
2: None?
7: You had a fist in your hand.
2: That's right. I'll lay you out.
6: The Bob and Tom Show. Like a screen door on a submarine. Well-meaning, but pointless.
8: We have very interesting things going on. I'm very excited about today's show. Really cool things going on in the world, including a world record that I think is absolutely staggering that Chick is for some reason upset about.
9: I'm not upset. I don't believe it. That's all.
8: They have witnesses and they've got video.
9: Okay, you know.
10: Hey, I saw a pretty compelling video of Godzilla fighting King Kong yesterday. So
11: you went to the movies?
10: They have video.
8: You went to see that?
10: No, I watched it at home.
9: No. Oh, you watched it at home.
10: It's on
9: HBO
10: Max.
9: Too. Yeah.
2: Mm-hmm.
10: Had a blast.
2: That was just released.
9: Here's my review of Godzilla versus King Kong.
10: All right.
9: Watch anything else. Anything.
2: Oh, you don't worry. I wouldn't
9: I mean, a rerun of Three's Company.
10: I disagree.
2: Anything is better.
10: If you want to see Godzilla and King Kong fight, watch it.
9: It really is. You remember when Jurassic Park came out and they showed the dinosaur and you were, oh my God.
2: That's amazing.
9: That's amazing. That's a dinosaur.
2: Those are real dinosaurs.
9: There's Sam Neill standing next to a dinosaur.
10: Yeah.
9: It's even more real now. It's unbelievable.
2: Except
9: how
2: it's
9: they do
2: incredibly
9: it.
2: Stupid.
11: Why is it stupid?
10: And look, it's not particularly good.
8: If you know anything about physics, Christy,
10: it's fun.
8: You could never have an animal that large that could move because of the...
10: There's no heart in this movie. That's all. That's my problem. Yeah,
8: There's no heart. I mean, it's just utterly pointless unless you're 12. I mean, it's important to have movies for 12
10: I remember as a kid, the first Godzilla versus King Kong that was coming out, I thought, what? I lost my mind. Yeah, but, I was there first day.
8: Yeah, it's fun.
10: It's fun to be a 12-year-old every now and again.
8: Sure,
11: it is. What do you mean? You guys do it every day.
10: Yeah, well, sure.
8: But when it comes to special... I know you are, but what am I? When it comes to the greatest special effects, I think it has to be the talking bear.
10: Paddington 2.
8: In Paddington. Or Paddington 2 is my favorite movie of the last several years.
10: You know, 3 is on the way.
8: I cannot wait.
12: Really? Yeah, you know, Jake, anybody that knows anything about physics knows that a bear could never talk, nor could a bear wear a fun winter jacket.
11: Right.
8: That's not provable.
12: It is based upon a lie.
10: Keep in mind, he doesn't believe King Kong and Godzilla, but the greatest movie of the last 100 years is Toy Story. You know that.
8: It is. Right? I they'll be watching that 300 years
10: from now. The talking slinky dog. Okay.
13: Movies don't have to be real to us. They just have to be real to their own. They have to be true to their own reality.
8: Because I bet in that movie, King Kong versus Godzilla, at some point they give someone a phone number and it starts with 555.
13: That didn't happen.
8: I'm out.
13: Nope. It didn't happen in that one.
8: Okay.
13: But it has happened in 3 of the Best Picture nominees I've seen.
12: Really?
11: Of this year?
12: Yeah. Promising. Yeah. Oh, yeah.
10: And it did not show King Kong or Godzilla crapping.
13: I know. I wish we'd get one.
8: Just once. Don't you want to see King Kong take just a big wad and heave it off the Empire State Building and take out some hot dog vendor?
10: Yeah.
8: Oh, my God.
10: There is a scene where King Kong is getting up from in the morning, and he goes and takes a shower.
11: Do they have girlfriends or wives?
10: It's just the best.
13: Nope.
10: No, they seem very, very happy.
8: I'd watch that movie, King Kong's Wife. All of a sudden, you see Kong out cutting the grass.
13: Well, you guys have
8: Kong doing chores. He's got an apron on doing the dishes.
10: Kong versus Kong.
13: They're fighting over custody of their daughter.
12: Man, that's a movie. No.
14: Isn't Godzilla female?
11: Godzilla's female?
13: Not in this movie. Not in this one. Yeah, the Matthew Broderick one.
14: Yeah,
13: yes,
14: because she likes eggs.
8: Yeah, I'm surprised with the problems in contemporary culture with various ethnicities that are allowed to release this movie, frankly.
12: What is wrong with you?
8: I'm sorry, people get very upset about this sort of thing.
12: You thought you'd say that, we go, great conversation starter, let's roll.
8: No, I just, is this movie in theaters?
13: Yeah, it's also in theaters,
8: time?
13: Yeah.
8: Okay.
13: Probably best seen in theaters, but I enjoyed it.
8: Why is that?
13: The monumental, the battles are huge.
11: Need it in IMAX. Come on.
8: The popcorn for me would be the.
11: Yeah.
13: Well, there you go.
8: I'd have to sit in the last row so I could text people the whole time.
12: If I'm going to watch this movie, I'm going to need a little help from something, and I'll just say they get pretty mad at you when you smoke weed in the movie theater. You don't like it.
15: They frown on it.
12: Yeah.
11: I can remember a day when people would smoke in movie theaters.
12: Oh, really?
11: Oh, yeah.
12: I was just goofing.
11: No, they had ashtrays built into the arms of the seats.
8: If you could take a time machine and go watch Fritz the Cat in its original release in a movie theater.
11: Yeah.
8: Good luck. I'll bet popcorn sales were pretty big. You get a contact high driving by. That was a somewhat dated. Have you ever seen that movie?
13: I have.
11: Was it X-rated, a cartoon or something?
8: Uh-huh. Yeah. It's quite dated, but it's about a certain era.
11: Mm-hmm.
13: Right.
8: Very, very humorous. We have to mosey on over to the sports desk.
10: Aaron Rodgers, no stranger to Jeopardy. 2015, he defeated...
8: What are you looking at?
10: Christy is saying, everything I'm saying. Jeopardy.
8: Yeah.
13: Yeah, what are you going to do about it?
11: Get him, Christy.
8: It's unbelievable. You take your dick pills this morning?
11: What do you mean? This is comedy, chick.
10: Yeah.
11: Comedy show.
12: Comedy.
10: Yeah.
12: Comedy.
10: Jeopardy staged, where was I? Aaron Rodgers, considered longtime Jeopardy host Alex Trebek one of his idols when he was growing up, posted a heartfelt tweet after Trebek's passing last year. Now, along with Rodgers, some of the celebrities slated to take on guest hosting duties. Aaron's scheduled for 2 weeks.
13: Oh, he's going to do it again, huh?
10: Going to do it 2 weeks. Yeah.
13: I'm sorry, did he already do it?
10: Guest host for 2 weeks.
13: Oh.
10: No.
8: Then we've already had the story. He already taped it, though, right?
9: Yeah.
8: Oh, well, then.
9: Blossom. No, he's doing it right now, Josh. Would that make you happy?
11: Oh, boy.
13: I just knew that we'd already talked about this at one point.
8: Josh, I'll say horses. You say ass. Horses.
9: Ass.
8: Horses.
9: Ass.
8: Horses. Ass.
9: Assy.
8: Assy. Jicky is an ass.
9: April 1st from...
3: Who the hell's Dylan Gwynn?
9: I don't know, but that's the Fred headline.
8: Oh, look, it's a picture of him. That's interesting.
9: Oh, Christ.
11: I saw a picture of him and Shane for the first time.
9: Watch that sports.
13: No, Chick, I do have a question. Done?
9: I don't have an answer. Ask your buddy.
13: At the very least, just hand me the piece of paper. Who? What other celebrities are going to do it?
8: Well, they've already had Dr. Oz, Katie Couric, one of the producers
9: Blossom,
8: of the show.
9: Blossom, I think. No, it's not Blossom. Who is it?
12: Ken Jennings did it?
13: Yeah, Maim Bialik or whatever is a Blossom. Yeah.
11: How can you read that?
8: She's really smart.
9: From the hilarious Big Bang Theory.
8: Doesn't she have a PhD in neuroscience or something?
11: Very smart. Mm-hmm.
13: Anderson Coop.
8: Okay, well, that'll be cool. I think it's fun.
12: I can cheer you up. Have you seen the State Farm commercial with Aaron Rodgers, Pat Mahomes, Paul Rudd,
8: it's a great commercial.
12: And Drake?
9: I haven't.
12: Oh, it's a blast.
8: It's about stand-ins?
12: Oh, that, yeah.
9: Body doubles. Because Drake is ripped and shredded. Right?
12: Oh, it's a blast.
8: Yeah. It's really beautiful. Good.
9: That golf shirt barely fits Drake. Yeah.
12: Well, he's got a heart shaved into his hair, which I think I might try that. Do you guys think that'd be a good look for me?
9: I think it'd be a great look.
12: Yeah. I think I could do it, you know.
11: Hell yeah, you could.
12: I've got sort of a Canadian vibe.
8: You have to understand, Drake can get away with anything because he's Drake.
13: Because nobody has the balls to criticize him?
8: Yeah.
11: Well, there's that.
8: I think if Willie shaved his head on one side and put a heart in it, well, first of all, you'd have to move.
9: Oh, you wouldn't be allowed. Even though you're an adult.
12: He contends that I would have to move. I'll move. Hell.
9: He takes that patriarch thing very seriously.
8: Drake could tattoo a pumpkin on his face.
13: Yeah, there's some people that are just critical.
8: But he's
13: proof.
8: Terrific in that commercial. It's so funny.
13: My God, guys. It's an insurance commercial.
8: It's funny.
12: It's funny, Josh. Yeah.
8: I've really seen it. It's really well done.
13: You know what I did? I went, oh, there's another commercial.
9: I'm remembering. I think I'd forgotten I'd seen it now. It wasn't that memorable.
13: Right, it's not.
8: No, that's right. Yeah. I'm sorry. We're talking to the man who pronounced King Kong the movie of the year.
13: That's not what I said.
8: Okay,
13: I said
8: it's
13: a lot
8: Kong
13: of fun.
8: Versus Godzilla.
13: I said I had a good time watching it.
8: While you were reloading.
13: That's right. It was during my latency period.
12: Your downtime.
9: Yeah. During his recycle time.
13: Plus, reloading my gonads or reloading my soft serve machine? which angle are we taking here?
12: Either one's fine with us. Very funny.
8: If you're new to the show, you'll see the running gag here. Sorry.
13: You know, when I was being fitted for this orange suit that I'll be wearing at the OrangeInsoles.com sidekick chair.
12: You have my attention.
13: Do you know what the seamstress said to me at one point?
11: No, I want to guess.
8: Please, for God's sake, you nail.
11: No, I bet it was the opposite, wasn't it, Josh?
13: That's exactly
9: more
13: right.
9: More chalk.
11: I bet she said, well, you're not
13: fat. You're not that. You're not as fat as they say.
11: Yeah, see?
13: And I said, as they say.
12: You mean as he said.
9: Oh, yeah. I know.
13: So fat. I'm so fat.
9: I feel you, brother.
13: I'm fat. Nobody's fatter than me. Nobody's fatter than me. All I do, I eat and jerk and eat. Take them panties off and put the salami on. Pack me with the breadstick. I'm so fat.
12: Oh, I love the full version.
8: This is how he died. Excuse me.
15: Stupid world record.
9: Are you ready?
11: Yep.
12: Mm-hmm.
9: This is the world record I've had the most problem with in the entire history.
8: Stupid
9: world record.
11: Oh,
8: have you watched the video?
9: Just hear me out. A 54-year-old Croatian man.
8: You're just anti-Croat.
13: Are you an anti-Croat?
12: I am, so maybe you are too, Chick.
11: That's nothing to do from where he lives.
9: The Croats drove me out of my home.
8: Christy, throwing random accusations at people that are vague is part and parcel of contemporary culture.
9: Look at this turnip.
8: Just ask Sharon Osbourne.
9: Lousy turnip eaters. Lousy dirt farmers. A 54-year-old Croat has set a world record.
11: Four.
9: He held his breath.
11: Yeah. Underwater?
9: For over 24 minutes.
11: That's impossible.
12: Not true.
11: That is impossible.
8: He's dead.
12: At camp, we did training. After 4 minutes, your brain has no oxygen.
8: Just a second. There is a
11: codicil.
8: There is a codicil to
11: they
8: this.
11: They pumped oxygen through his nose.
16: Every minute he's allowed to breathe.
9: The turnip eater's name, Budimir Buda Sobat.
8: He's a great man. He did this for charity.
9: He floated face down in a swimming pool.
16: Oh, the old dead man's float?
9: For 24 minutes, 33 seconds before coming up for air. The record attempt helped raise money for the children of Sisak, an area affected by a powerful earthquake in December.
8: So it's a good thing?
16: It is a good thing, but how did he do it?
9: For this record, divers are allowed to breathe pure oxygen for up to 30 minutes prior to the attempt to increase body oxygenation.
8: See, that's the trick to this.
16: I didn't know that was possible.
11: I didn't either.
9: I still don't know how he did this.
8: If you read real deep into this, the other record, there's one where they're not allowed to do that. This is a technical thing where but what these guys do is they hyperventilate on pure oxygen. The current record for what they call static apnea, which is doing it without oxygenating, that record's 11 minutes 54 seconds.
12: And it's held by dead Terry.
9: Yeah, that's impossible.
16: Well, at least that, brain dead Terry.
9: What's that movie?
8: By a guy named Branko Petrović from Dubai.
9: The movie, the Deep Divers, The Big Blue or something.
8: Oh, I love that movie.
9: With the Jean Reno.
16: Yeah.
9: What a great movie.
16: That is great.
8: And that guy plays he's a really good actor.
9: And they kept going deeper and longer and deeper and longer. Finally, people drown. You know?
11: Yeah.
8: But this is obviously this guy's on the surface. So you can see the video. He's on. There's doctors standing right there.
9: Yeah,
8: but he stays underwater.
9: Here's part of the story. His record attempt was done under the supervision of reporters, because they could help supporters and doctors. Oh yeah, doctors were there too. So that's good.
12: Do you remember being a kid and swimming up to somebody and going, I bet I can hold your breath longer than you, and then you have a new friend at the pool all day long?
9: Oh, yeah.
8: That was so much fun.
12: I miss icebreakers like that. You can't do that anymore.
8: Yeah.
9: Yeah, you can't go, hey.
16: I hope that's over. If I was in a pool as a kid and some other kid, I bet I could hold my... Get out of here, you weirdo.
8: So what'd they say to you? Hey, how come your shirt's on?
16: No, they knew. There's no reason for them to ask. No,
8: he's going
16: to
8: bring that up in therapy.
16: And then
8: week.
16: I would go, I Bernie's.
12: Same here.
9: Wouldn't it be weird if you worked in a new office and that's how the icebreaker... Hey, I bet I could hold my breath longer than you.
16: Oh, okay. Well, you're a psychopath.
9: Why are you asking? Me that. No, I put you in my trunk, gagged. We'll see how long you hold your breath.
8: Well, General, welcome to the Joint Chiefs.
9: There you go.
8: It's great to have you on board. We got a real big problem involving nuclear weapons, but before we start, how long can you hold your breath?
16: That's right. You know what? I will vote for whoever is in the next presidential debate, whoever says, I can hold my breath longer than he can.
12: Oh, I'm so excited for President David Blaine.
11: We're about there,
8: Josh. That or do Jeopardy for presidential candidates.
11: Oh, yeah. There you go.
16: That'd be fun anyway. That would just be fun.
11: Instead of a debate, let him play Jeopardy.
16: Yeah.
8: I'm forgetting, Dean would know this. I forget which president I think was actually the purest in terms of smarts.
16: Book smarts?
8: Highest IQ and stuff.
16: Huh.
8: I used to remember this. But
9: that's a good question. The highest IQ'd president.
12: FDR? Was he a smart guy?
16: Yeah, they're all pretty.
12: Roosevelt went to Harvard, the other
9: probably
12: one.
9: Probably Millard Fillmore or somebody, you know? But there was less to know back then. So.
12: Sure.
8: Yeah. Let's see.
9: That
8: this
9: was
8: guy.
9: Dry.
8: So again, the
16: there
8: rec-
16: was less to know back then.
8: The record for doing it without this pre-oxygenation thing is significantly lower.
9: I don't care if you get oxygen, if you don't get oxygen, if you're just holding. Nobody can hold their breath for 11 minutes. It's impossible.
8: This guy did it.
9: And this 24-minute bull crap.
11: 24 minutes.
8: Again, he does pure oxygen for whatever the time allowed is to oxygenate his blood.
9: But you know what it feels like when you've held your breath and you want to breathe.
8: Sure, I do. I work in the same building as you do. I wish I could hold mine for 9 minutes after you come out of the crapper.
9: He put up... Now, just a minute.
16: Yeah, there was an incident the other day.
9: I wasn't going to mention this.
16: Right.
9: But someone went into the men's room after the show, and we were standing in the hallway kibitzing, as we do.
16: Of course. Yeah.
9: Having a great time. And here he comes out of the bathroom and was somewhat startled and disappointed to see us all standing there.
16: I kind of pretended we weren't there.
9: That's right. Yeah. Kind of, as he always does.
16: Right, yeah.
9: And I had the misfortune of entering the bathroom.
8: See, when I came out, I thought it was going to look like Jones town.
9: And for a minute, and for just a minute,
8: bodies
9: I thought,
8: everywhere.
9: I'm on the killing floor at a major stockyard.
16: I watched Chick go into the bathroom, the door closed, and just as it closed, it opened again, and he came out, and he goes, Griswold destroyed.
8: It's a sign of good, healthy eating.
11: Why don't you go to the back to do that?
9: I don't know why.
8: I have no idea. I do. I'm sorry.
17: I'm surprised you're not outside.
11: Somebody did that earlier in the week,
8: the back
11: too.
8: Is broken again, as you know.
11: And it was like...
9: I heard about
16: somebody that. Really muddied up the women's bathroom.
11: Yeah. Thank you, Josh. It was 2 days ago, I think.
16: Right, I know.
11: Yeah.
16: And you're talking to that somebody.
8: So again, ta-da! This is why the importance of being able to hold your breath for 23 minutes.
11: There are air fresheneners in there. There's
8: Then it just smells like a minty turd.
16: I didn't realize the odor was the issue that I left, but it was the evidence I left. But I was like, I can't just clean this toilet.
11: I didn't get that close. I didn't get that far in. It smelled so bad I couldn't go
9: and
11: in.
9: Because of that, I can't eat fudge ripple ice cream.
11: In the back.
16: Yeah, you're exactly right.
8: Like a rhino. Rainbowed the room with helicopter turds.
11: We're going to hose down the show and come back with something not poop-related.
8: Finally, the girl talks. In any event, you can read about this world record. It's certified. He held his breath for 24 minutes, 33
16: seconds. Well, that is astounding.
9: You know, if Robert Evans were here, he'd say, did that guy hold his breath for 24 minutes? There's no way he did.
16: Oh,
9: no way.
16: We got to get him in the movie.
9: Did he die? You darn right.
16: Is he eating through a tube these days?
8: We'll come right back. We have
18: love what you heard.
19: 1936,
18: the
19: Beatles. That's all.
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24: Hey, man, this is Donnie Baker, man. You know, every morning I wake up in a bad mood. I mean, on top of trying to sell my boat, make rent, and beat probation, there's work, and it sucks. I swear to God it does. First of all, I ain't never even had a raise in like 4 years. The vending machine don't carry Mountain Dew. And what I really hate is when I try to use the phone to call into Bob and Tom, because my stupid boss is always butting in. So finally, man, one day I'd had enough. I still...

0: loved it, man.
1: Tommy Breaker.
0: That's me, and I'm a badass. So anyways, I get wrote up, and I said, fine, Randy, because the men's room's out of toilet paper, and at least I'll have something to wipe with. I don't even know why I took this job. Maybe it's because I finally passed a drug test. You have to pass it. State law. So anyways, I pass it. Then I get introduced to my direct supervisor, Randy. I had no respect for him right away because he wears a fanny pack. I swear to God he does. And the first time we met, he was hanging a sign in the break room. I'll never forget. It said your smile is the most important part of your uniform. So I thought about it. I was like, if that's true, then how come we don't have dental insurance, Randy?

0: Winkler on lead guitar. That's Todd Boner on bass. Joe Emmert on drums. And I swear to God, them drums are paid for. And I'm Donnie Baker, king of the pork sword.
1: Donnie Baker!
0: Porkosaurus.

0: respect.
1: Whatever. I got more respect for your name tag, because at least it's 3 inches long. So shut up, Randy.
2: Bob and Tom, 24/7.
3: Our guests in the studio include the man from Canada.
4: Thank
3: he
4: you.
3: Is Jeff Rothpan. Jeff, once
4: I'm
3: again,
4: trying.
3: A pleasure to see you.
4: Thank you.
3: And new to the show, veteran comedian Paul Mercurio is here with us. Paul, are you? Is that a Portuguese name, Mercurio?
5: No, I'm Italian. 100%. A lot of Italians in Rhode Island, and. We're a hairy people. I mean, Jeff mentioned it earlier. I have the lower back hair and a little bit of the ass hair.
6: Yeah.
5: Well, I only have it on one cheek. The other cheek's completely bald. So what I do is I grow that really long and sweep it over.
4: Nice.
5: You know, until the plug's growing on that side.
4: Right.
5: It's kind of a natural part, you know.
6: Sure.
4: They have that new shampoo now, ass and shoulders, which is great.
5: It's great for dwarfs. You don't have to travel far to do it.
4: That's where my hair is.
3: Now, you live in New York now, right?
5: Live in New York with the wife and the kid. I know you have a 5-year-old, Christy. My wife and I have been married 6 years. Dated a little while before we got married. Dated 12 years.
7: Oh, my goodness.
6: Wow.
5: Yeah, same reaction I get all the time. The women are like, you're a jerk. But the guys are like, you're my hero.
4: How did you hold out for so long?
7: Did you meet her in junior high?
5: We met in high school. We were freshmen, and then she proposed, finally. I can't tell you her exact words because I get, you know, really emotional,
6: sure,
5: but
6: uh-huh.
5: they ended with, or get off the pot!
4: That's lovely.
3: In a restaurant, probably candlelight.
6: Lovely.
3: Wow, that's great.
5: I think it's been we've been together so long because we're different. Opposites attract. I think that's true. I mean, she's very single-minded in her focus, one thing at a time, very methodical. Me, I multitask, even in bed. My idea of a romantic evening is making love to my wife while I'm on the phone with my broker, eating Chinese food, watching a football game, and having a satellite dish installed.
4: Yeah.
5: 1,000 shares sounds good. That tastes, honey, that's so good. Right there is good. It's good!
6: Yes.
5: And so the people out there think I'm not a sensitive guy. Yeah. I try to be. Chrissy's looking at me like, I try. I went to Victoria's Secret to buy her a bathrobe for her anniversary. I got it for 3 feet in the door. I'm totally overwhelmed. The first thing I see, a rack of crotchless girdles.
6: Uh-huh.
5: Yes. If you're big enough, you need a girdle. Mm. I don't want it to be crotchless.
3: I'm with you there.
7: Yeah.
5: It should be crotch more, I think.
6: Yeah.
5: Wow. So we have a kid. Now.
3: How old is your child?
5: He's, I think he's a year. I'm not sure. I'm trying not to. I'm very needy. I try not to get too close to him. No, he's a year.
4: You're very needy at this point.
7: I have a year old one.
5: You know,
7: as well.
5: Love me, shoes, money, you know, a lot of that stuff. May I eat today? Back off, kid. You're not working. You don't have pockets. Get pockets and then talk to me.
4: Wow.
5: No, he's a year. Yeah, he's very cute. Yeah, he just started walking.
7: Yeah.
5: Isn't that adorable?
7: Oh, it's great.
5: Right? Yeah. So cute because, like, he walks 10 feet and then he sits and he walks 10 feet and he sits and he walks 10 feet and he sits and I realize he's a security guard. You have two, right?
7: 5 and 1.
5: Tired all the time.
7: Yeah.
5: Am I right? Isn't it crazy? I'm so tired. You ever been so tired you look at a homeless guy asleep on the street and go, boy, I wish I could sleep like that. I don't need a box spring. I need a box. Not to sound insensitive, but I'm tired all the time. No, it's great. It's when we want to have a second. We apparently you have to have sex for that to happen. But
7: that changes a lot after
3: just
7: a kid, doesn't
3: slow down a little bit. Or can we ask what your son's name is?
5: No.
3: Okay.
5: Alexander.
7: Okay.
5: He's
7: that's a
5: young
7: great
5: boy.
7: Name.
5: Yeah, no, he's great. And my wife is a total saint. And she's really terrific with him, very patient. She breastfed.
6: Mm-hmm.
5: That went well.
6: Mm-hmm.
5: For him.
6: Mm-hmm.
5: Well, there's these beautiful breasts from around the house. You can't touch them because they're all for the little poop machine.
3: Yeah,
5: you know?
3: Sure. Oh, yeah.
5: Oh,
3: we've all been there.
5: It's like a strip club in your house, and your wife's the dancer and the bouncer in one.

0: I over for Thanksgiving dinner and going, don't touch the food. My kid would taunt me in the middle of breastfeeding. He'd just turn around and give me the thumbs up. Got milk? We have a friend. You may have somebody like this who's sort of, they're really into the whole bonding experience with breastfeeding. And we have a friend, they have a 3-year-old boy, and we go to their house for dinner, and there's 6 of us sitting around the table, and in the middle of dinner, the kid says, Mommy, I'm hungry. I want to eat. So I think the mother's going to go into the kitchen and cook him some. Mm-hmm. No, at the table, in front of 6 people, that just the 3 of us. Right out there. And this little man child sort of waddles over, you know, and just it was like watching dwarf porn. Unsettling and arousing at the same time.
1: Yeah, that's become kind of an issue. There was just had a news story a couple weeks ago about
2: an issue.
0: He unhooked
3: about
0: her
3: dwarf
0: bra.
3: Porn?
1: That's every day.
3: Is that the story?
0: With one hand, exactly.
1: It was a story
2: in Chicago, wasn't it?
1: It was about a lawsuit about a.
2: And she was breastfeeding, and the child was 8.
1: Yeah, well,
4: something like that.
1: But it's breastfeeding is a great thing, and we certainly support it here on the show.
4: No matter how old you are,
1: right. Sure. Yeah. But we had a letter from a nanny who was in Central Park, actually, and so like a 6-year-old came over to mom and latched on for a few.
4: Mm-hmm.
1: And that's a little weird.
4: Wow.
0: It was very unsettling.
1: Paul Mercurio is our guest. I just wanted to relate a quick conversation I just had. Paul actually heard the other half of this.
4: Yeah,
2: with
1: my 10-year-old son Willie.
4: Mm-hmm.
2: Willie's not here, is he?
1: No, Willie's not here this morning.
2: Oh, he's on the phone.
1: He's at the house.
2: Okay.
1: Just called me up during the break.
2: Mm-hmm.
1: And he goes, Dad, I'm making some mashed potatoes. Now,
2: fresh. At 8 in the morning?
4: Out of
2: scratch. Check local time.
1: Check local listings, but it was 7 o'clock, I guess. Mm-hmm. Making mashed potatoes.
4: Yeah.
1: And then he goes, Dad, you're going to be mad about this next part. And I'm thinking, what could he possibly have done that would make me mad other than setting the building on fire?
4: Mm-hmm.
1: He said he got impatient after he peeled the potatoes, washed them as he's been instructed,
4: right.
1: Boiled the water, put them in. Apparently, they weren't softening fast enough, so he took the hot potatoes out and put them in the blender. Now, at this point in the conversation, someone goes, "The light's on!" So I knew that I had to go back to do this job, so I'm wondering what's going on.
3: Oh, no.
1: What kind of a sweet kid makes mashed potatoes?
4: He's just thinking ahead.
0: He's got a good diet.
4: Mm-hmm.
2: Does he have supervision?
1: Yeah.
2: Oh, okay.
4: I don't know what his I don't know what his eyesight's like. I mean,
1: I'm not sure if his supervision is awake right now.
2: That's what I was thinking.
4: He can see through walls.
1: Well, anyway,
2: that's cute. I don't even know how to make mashed potatoes.
4: You mash them.
0: Apparently, you put them in the blender.
2: I guess.
4: We'll find out.
1: Without don't the know how to make mashed potatoes.
2: I've never made mashed potatoes in my life.
1: You peel some potatoes, you wash them, you boil them, and then you take a masher, mash them up, add a little milk.
3: No, you don't. Butter. You get a mixer and mix them up.
0: We used to use the old
1: mixer.
4: You
1: mash
4: them.
0: Or then there's this other thing where you open it up and you put them in and you squeeze it. It's almost like a vise and it comes squeezing like a Play-Doh machine.
1: Yeah. A lot of
3: Do you not have cereal? Do you not have cereal or toast?
2: Pop-Tarts, come on.
3: What kind of house you living in?
4: What are you living in, man?
0: What's for breakfast tomorrow? Carrot pie?
3: What type of squalor do you live in?
0: Right. It's going to go out and dig for truffles like a pig?
5: Bob and Tom.
6: They're yucky and they look nasty and they stink.
5: Sanitized for your protection.
7: Ladies and gentlemen, Bob and Tom.
8: Miss Pat was the judge and dudes just came up with the tiniest junk and showed her. And she was like, give them both $5,000. That's ridiculous.
2: Oh, and then those guys had to walk around on the boat and everybody knew they had a small dink.
9: Maybe they're growers, not showers.
2: Maybe.
9: I would believe would be the way to go with it.
8: By the way, on any given Sunday, I could win that contest.
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9: We're speaking with Bert
8: Kreischer. It's a game of inches.
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12: Well, Jerry, this time we've really done it. We went and caught the crabs.
13: That's right, Dino. Pubic enemy number one. Let's tell those girls how we feel.
14: Strangers in my shorts, I keep on scratching.
13: Strangers in my shorts, these eggs keep hatching.
14: With each and every itch, I'm

0: I'll have to shave.
1: Every time I look, they make me shudder.
0: These aren't the kind of crabs you eat with butter.
1: Oh, life is so unkind with strangers in my shorts. Here, Jerry, put on some more of this Quell lotion.
0: I don't know, Dino. It makes my pubes look all greasy.
1: That's perfectly natural, Pally. They call that a Jerry curl.
0: Hey, Dino, knock, knock.
1: Who's there?
0: No more.
1: No more who?
0: No more Mr. Lice Guy. I'm getting tired of these things.
1: Come on, Jerry, it's time to sing. We've hardly scratched the surface. Strangers in my shorts, she was enticing.
0: Strangers in my shorts, and I'm delicing.
1: I'm praying that someday these damn things go away.
0: How could I know our romance would lead to critters in my pants?

0: your briefs.
1: Whoa, Pally, I don't mean to be crabby, but I'm not taking this too well. Jerry, call the exterminator.
0: Yeah, you did some porking. Now you gotta call Orkin.
2: Now, we have Lord Corrette with us in the studio. How are you, sir?
3: I'm good.
2: Good. You're, let's see, last time we checked, you were a single man?
3: Yeah.
4: Still single, I gather?
3: Still single.
2: Are you officially divorced? Did that go?
3: I am annulled, which is like it never happened.
5: Oh, that's even better.
3: Yeah.
2: Really?
3: The judge said in 30 years he'd never done an annulment. He said, but if you kids want one, I'll give you one.
4: So, how about that?
3: Nice. Yeah, we went for it. Because as you know, my...
2: Did you go there
4: so
2: together?
4: An annulment means you get to keep your stuff.
3: Kind of, yeah.
4: Oh.
3: Yeah, but as you know, my most recent marriage was a disaster. It made the wreck of the Edmunds Fitzgerald look like a fender bender.
4: Wow.
3: Sorry to hear that.
4: Hello.
6: And you remember Lord's famous line about gun control.
3: Yes. It, the relationship taught me a lot. It taught me they won't sell you a handgun if you're crying.
4: Really?
6: They won't. They just won't do it.
3: And it's only a rule of thumb. Uh-huh. They don't have it written down anywhere.
4: See.
3: They spring it out at the last minute. You're like, well, if I'd have known that, I'd have pulled myself together out front.
2: Where are you from, by the way?
7: Patterson. From Patterson, New Jersey.
2: Oh, sure. That's famous.
7: Yeah. You know, small.
2: Sure.
7: Thug downtown. You know, it's tiny. So small, we used to get robbed by people we knew.
4: Small.
7: People like, stick him up. I'm like, Andre? I'm going to tell your mother, man. By the way, how is Aunt Carol? How's she doing? I'll come home for dinner.
8: They don't say we didn't warn you. There's laughter ahead.
9: You guys want to grab lunch?
4: We can't go anymore.
9: Holy
6: That's
9: cow.
6: A good day's work, everyone.
8: This is Bob and Tom Radio.
10: I used to have a corporate job, but I figured, why should I have a job that pays $200 a day when I could be a comedian, make that in a week?
4: Come on.
10: All right. There we go. I like going to job interviews. They're the worst. Interviews. Greg, before we get started, would you like something to drink? No, thanks. Had a few beers before I came in. Is that any experience? I don't even have an appointment. They always ask you questions where they try to make you sabotage yourself. Have you noticed that? They're like, so tell us, where do you think you could use improvement? As if you're going to say, well, I am seething with hostility. I've got a debilitating character flaw. I cannot stop throwing staple guns. Does this look like ringworm to you? You know. Tell us about yourself. Well, I've got pink eye and my foot's asleep. Got matching silverware for the plate in my head. I think I can fly. I collect ointment. What can you bring to our company? Head lice. Where do you see yourself in 5 years? Next to you in the dumpster behind the airport. Where do I start? How do you like my weight belt?
8: Bob and Tom, 24/7.
4: Hello, this is the Bob and Tom Show. Good morning.
2: Good morning. Thanks very much for joining us. We have a couple of comedians in the studio with us. First off, comedian Jim David is here with us from New York City, originally from North Carolina. Also with us in the studio, it's comedian Drew Hastings, good friend of the show.
4: Morning, Drew.
11: Well, good morning,
2: Drew,
11: gentlemen.
2: Drew, I have a little gift for you from a listener we'll get to in just a second.
11: Really?
4: Yes.
2: But first, we have to... notice that you have obviously been remade and remodeled since we last saw you. You have, of course, the mock turtle, the black mock turtle, some kind of a suede jacket.
11: Yes, which...
5: needs cleaned. I hate to say that to
11: you. Yeah, I've worn it every day since I bought it.
5: Oh, you can tell.
11: Look at the collar.
5: Yeah, it's... Yeah.
11: I'm taking it in for cleaning.
2: Okay. Now, you've had your hair... processed.
11: Not processed. It was highlighted. Highlighted. Now, the problem was H. David, who does my hair, you know, and other celebrities of a Midwest nature.
5: Yeah.
11: I wanted to look like I'd been in the sun, not on the sun.
6: It is a little light.
11: Yes, it is.
4: It looks like you actually dyed your hair or something to match your new frames.
11: No.
2: And that's the key. Frame. The key is I can't get used to this. First of all, they're not the frames are different. That's one thing, but we got to start with the glass itself. You've now got the smoked glass.
11: Yeah, the tint. What do they call these, Jim?
2: Gay. Faggy.
4: They were.
12: It does very. It does look very, very queer eye for the straight guy.
2: No, no.
12: Like
2: looks,
12: you've been
2: it
12: made
2: looks
12: over.
2: Very queer eye for the queer guy.
11: Yes, but
2: you
11: I'm got just that confident.
2: You used to wear the same glasses as worn by William Holden, right?
11: Yeah.
6: Well, in the Towering Inferno.
11: terror. We've got to get these people out of here. Right. And now it's like, gentlemen, can we move along, please?
9: I cannot get used to this.
5: Right?
11: Well, it's just for now. I mean,
5: you needed
11: I
5: a change, didn't
11: wear.
5: You?
11: Yeah. Now, these are the kind of glasses Jack Freeman would wear.
9: Are you trying
11: maybe
9: to get raped in prison?
11: No.
4: Is this your holiday look?
12: No. I went out and I asked Drew, I said, what am I looking at? And he said,
11: the future.
12: Everyone, someday everyone will wear glasses. Yes. Like the
9: what
12: ones
9: kind of hilarious.
5: They're Gucci. They're a nice
11: they're
5: frame.
11: Gucci's. Yeah.
9: Oh, yeah, that doesn't say I'd like anal sex right
11: no,
9: now.
11: No, it certainly does not.
12: Now, don't knock it.
11: That's right. Yeah. In fact, you know, this is funny. My friend Jim and I, the last time I saw Jim, him and I were sitting in a gay bar in Manchester, England.
12: In Manchester, England.
11: And he got me smoking again. Remember how I was.
12: I didn't get you smoking
11: well,
12: again.
11: Well, he had a pack.
9: Excuse me. Wait a minute. Stop.
11: What?
9: You can't tell stories because you're going to bypass the fact that you two guys are sitting in a gay bar.
11: Well, it was a Sunday night. It was the only thing open in Manchester.
12: Yeah, I took him.
11: And we went and had a drink.
4: Oh my God.
12: It was a nice place. It was cool. Like all those
5: did
12: all
5: you
12: those
5: dance?
12: All those we didn't no. dance. He can't dance. I tried to get him to, but he can't dance. But all of those places, all of those pubs in England are like these old these old English pubs that
5: oh,
12: you know.
5: Yeah.
12: They're it's not like this trend. It's not like you know. It's not like Swingo's Celebrity Leather Hut.
4: Oh no, yeah.
11: No, but right, because they were fascinating. Because here I was sitting there, and it was like 16th. I mean, this place had been there since like the 16th century.
12: Yeah,
11: there were twinks from Anne Boleyn's time. Who'd been
12: that's
11: there.
12: Right.
11: Right.
12: We're talking. Are
11: a
12: you
11: twink,
12: talking
11: a flint?
12: We are talking. The six queens of Henry VIII. Oh yeah, but that was fun.
4: Yes, it was.
12: That was fun.
11: A twink.
9: No. Well. Before we move on, okay. I thought we would get off an even more politically incorrect area.
4: Mm-hmm.
9: Now, I want you to open this, then you can explain why this was presented. This was handed to me to give to you.
11: Really?
9: Recently.
4: From gentleman in Nashville.
11: Where, under a stall?
4: No.
12: Slipped under a stall.
9: We took the liberty of wrapping it.
11: Okay.
5: Oh, you wrapped it.
9: And you'll notice that it comes in a Happy Hanukkah bag.
5: Yes, it does.
11: I've noticed the Star of David and menorah bag.
9: With Hanukkah paper.
5: Mm-hmm.
11: Really?
9: Now, again, this is somewhat politically incorrect. I'm not sure I endorse this. But go ahead, open the gift, and then explain why this person felt compelled to give
11: this.
9: It to you.
11: Happy Hanukkah.
12: Isn't that beautiful?
11: Happy dreidel.
12: It's and somebody knows because nice they spelled it Chanukah.
11: Uh-huh.
12: They spelled C-H.
11: Yes, they did. Hanukkah, yes. You're right.
9: Okay, now open it up.
11: What is this? Oh my God!
12: Isn't that beautiful?
11: Oh my God! No. I love this person, whoever they are.
9: This is a vanity plate for your automobile. Now you have to explain to our guest or other guests.
4: Explain, Jim.
11: Oh my God!
9: Well, Drew purchased on eBay. Go ahead, tell him the story.
11: A 1977 Cadillac Eldorado. You know that huge old boat that they used to make. Mm-hmm. Giant red leather interior. It's 30 feet long.
12: How Rat Pack wannabe are you?
11: I'm old enough to, you know. I mean, I'm old enough to
12: know better.
11: Uh-huh. I'd be wannabe. Well, I guess I could. Yeah, I guess.
12: So you got the Cadillac.
11: Well, I got the Cadillac. Hold it up to the camera. I was in trouble with the Bureau of Motor Vehicles in California because I was trying to get Jew Canoe on my license plate. Yom Kippur Clipper wasn't too long ago.
9: Now, I think that the term... Now, my next door neighbor growing up, Mr. Osher,
4: mm-hmm.
9: Had a Cadillac, which he would refer to as his Jew canoe, but
12: he
9: was of the Jewish,
11: Jewish
9: faith.
11: Yes.
9: And I think,
5: so it's okay.
9: Whether or not it's okay, I'm not sure, but that's his prerogative, certainly not mine. Now, in your case, you are not of the Jewish faith. But
12: you're not of any faith that I'm aware of.
11: Yes, I was converted to Judaism as a child, you know.
4: Really?
11: I never told... Yeah,
12: this is the first time
4: you never told us
12: about
4: that. This is the first time
11: I've
4: ever
11: heard. Told... Well, I'm writing a short story. This is a short story you've never heard, but it's called Jew Boy, Holocaust of One, which from my childhood.
4: Uh-huh.
11: My mother was very WASP,
4: God.
11: Church of England.
5: Uh-huh.
11: And when I was nine, she remarried. As you know, my father left when I was seven. The whole Drew Hastings down there. Three
4: right.
11: Drew Hastings. Okay.
4: Mm-hmm.
11: So my mother remarries at nine, marries into an Orthodox Jewish family in Columbus, Ohio.
4: Mm-hmm.
11: And I was converted, and my name was changed from W. Drew Hastings to David. and the last name. And I went to shul, which is synagogue, faithfully, and learned Hebrew and planted trees for Israel. The, I did the hardest sales job in the world is selling trees in Israel to Gentiles in Ohio. And I did it. I would walk around with a little milk carton high.
12: Have
11: I'm
12: you
11: Jewish.
12: Ever Have you ever been to Israel?
11: No, I've not.
12: I was in Israel, and we were in a tour bus, and literally the woman in the tour bus said, "On your right is the famous King David Hotel, and on your left is a Christian organization, Yimcha." YMCA. Yimcha.
10: Swear to God.
12: I, at any time, I expected the village people to show up and go, Yimcha.
9: That's great.
4: Yimcha.
9: Well, I didn't realize that.
5: So did you have a bar mitzvah?
11: No, that's the sad part of the story, that I had studied from 9 to 12 and a half.
5: Oh.
11: Very hard for my bar mitzvah.
12: Oh. Wow.
11: And my,
5: she got divorced.
11: My, yes, I was awoken in the middle of the night, and we were told to gather our things. We're leaving, kind of like when the Israelites were fleeing Pharaoh in Egypt, except we were just running away from Columbus to get away from some people. And so it was our exodus.
10: In the middle of the night. Huh?
11: In the middle
9: of
11: the night,
9: So you think
11: yes.
9: then you can, you'll be okay putting that on your car then?
11: Well, yes, but I'll tell you what I've done. I brought with me, because I'm, after I... and finished in here today, I will be going all the way to Ohio, and I am going to, I brought my title and registration because I'm going to try to get it slipped by with the Ohio BMV.
4: You might want to announce that.
5: You might not want to talk about that.
11: Oh, well, I'm hoping that somebody works in that office.
5: Has a good sense of humor.
11: Well, you have a lot of fans in strange places.
4: Yes, we do. Yeah.
11: Yes, you do. And it would be just my luck. Some guy in the BMV would.
9: We have fans that work in places that make license plates.
5: Yeah, see?
9: See, those are behind us. Those are real license plates that some people that we don't want to say where stamp them out for us in a prison.
11: Wow.
9: Mm-hmm. So,
12: sent them to us.
11: Well, I'm hoping I can get it done in Ohio.
9: I doubt it.
11: Really?
9: I think
11: See, I'm not going to spell it like this. I'm going to spell it J-O-O-K and then another word, anew. So it'll be like juke anew.
9: That sounds Bahamian.
5: That does
4: It does,
5: sound
4: like junk anew.
5: Like a junk anew
10: band. Tell them you're Bahamian and it's your religious
4: Yaman.
5: Yaman.
12: No, it's actually a French film star, juke anew.
11: Yeah, that's right. But now, Jim and I, this is the first time we've ever seen each other in the States. We saw each other in England, and then 4 months before that, we really met in Montreal. We were in Montreal.
12: In Montreal,
11: yeah.
12: No, not at a bar.
11: Where were we?
12: No, we were not at a bar. You're stuck on this bar thing. You cannot get over the fact that
4: when the first time we hear that you're together, you're at a gay bar in Manchester.
9: Last time Drew was here,
12: well, I was trying to convert him, and it wasn't. This is how we recruit.
10: All the time.
4: 5, 4, 3, 2, 1.
13: They put the F in professional.
14: Maybe?
15: Yes, sir.
14: This is calling on behalf of.
15: Tell you what, ma'am, I just got a call from my boy's school. His school counselor called up and said that he had low self-esteem and he needed more encouragement at home. And I tell you what, I try to encourage him all the time to be half as good as his brother. Go ahead.
14: Okay, sir. The reason for my call. As a valued card member, in the next 2 to 3 weeks, you will be receiving a 30-day no-risk trial.
15: 30-day no-risk trial? Well, I wish the hell I had that kind of guarantee on my boy. Little piece of crap. Walk around like he got dead lice falling off his ass. Tell him to call me up from the school and stuff, saying that he has a low self-esteem, that maybe he needs some positive reinforcement. And I'm positive he ain't half as good as his brother. Go ahead.
14: Okay.
12: Go ahead.
14: Is he sitting right there with you?
15: He's right there. Sit down there, quit your crying, and be quiet. They want to put him on the baseball team, but I tell you what, I hate to do that to the team.
14: We are calling because you are a card member.
15: What are you crying about? Sitting there.
14: So maybe he needs a little more encouragement.
15: I tell you, encouragement. I encourage him all the time to be half as good as his brother.
14: Well, sir, I am a mother of three. And
15: you're a mother of three?
14: The way you are talking to him is not very encouraging.
15: Let me tell you something, woman.
14: Excuse me?
15: I go to bed every night at 9:30, and I get up 7:30, and I go to my...
16: telemarketer.
15: Man, not intelligent, daggone, my hamster has enough intelligence to be a telemarketer. Can I mention my boy is strong like a hamster?
16: Intelligence doesn't really matter because you can't even take care of your own family.
15: How the hell did we get from talking about insurance on my credit card, talking about how the hell I raised my family when you're a telemarketer?
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4: Hello, this is the Bob and Tom Show. Good morning.
9: Hey, hi, thanks very much for joining us. We have in the studio with us a very fine comedian. He is Greg Warren. And Greg has been out on the Bob and Tom Canadian Miss Comedy All-Star Tour, off and on all winter long. He's a great stand-up comedian. He was also featured in the Bob and Tom Comedy Central special and did a terrific job. We're looking forward to talking with him this morning. Now, not because Greg is here, by the way, are we discussing this topic. This was a news story from Fox News regarding a new study published in the International Journal of Sexual Medicine saying the best sex should last between 7 and 13 minutes.
4: Mm-hmm.
9: And then it says
4: in a row.
9: Well,
4: I'm asking for chick.
6: Thank you, Bob.
18: Take a breather in there.
4: Yeah. Uh-huh.
9: I guess the gist of this is that American men apparently feel that it should last a lot longer, and they're feeling inadequate about it. There's pressure that it should last a long time. So the survey of sex therapists is designed to have a calming effect on couples who think healthy sex has to last a long time.
4: I see.
9: The study is trying to calm couples' unrealistic beliefs that healthy sex should last a long time, which is kind of interesting.
4: Mm-hmm.
9: And again, we're not bringing it up because you're here, Greg. I don't want you to feel like we're singling you out for some kind of...
4: No. Hello, Bob and Tom Show.
19: Hello, Bob and Tom.
4: Yes, hello.
19: It's Sting.
4: Sting.
9: Hey, we were just talking about you, Sting. You're famous for, what is it called?
5: Tantric
4: sex. Nine-hour orgasms, stuff like that.
19: Oh, that.
4: Yeah.
19: You know, I thought you were talking about my marvelous concert last year, but while I got you on the phone, just let me clear that up, will I?
4: About okay. What?
9: The 8-hour, hour orgasm?
19: No, it was the press release and the rumors started out that I had 8 hours of penetration, right?
4: That's what I hear.
19: Uh-huh. That's a typo.
4: It is?
19: It was 8 hours of pretension.
9: I've always wondered, is it pretentiousness or pretension?
19: I had an 8-hour. I was in the south of France in a cafe.
5: Yes.
19: And I had a small group with me. Yes. And we started out talking about the aesthetics of the bass. Playing the bass. I talked about Charles Mingus, Jaco Pastorius, and then I segued into starving kids in Uganda.
9: God, it sounds insufferable. I hope they had booze there.
19: It was 8 hours long, and then I talked about how bad meat is for you.
4: Oh, wonderful.
9: Yeah. Oh, wow. No booze and no burgers. Wow, what a crappy afternoon.
19: Would you like me to go on?
9: No.
19: Okay,
9: no,
19: bye.
9: I think 3 minutes is perfectly
4: that's
9: adequate.
4: That's fine, yeah.
19: Bye.
4: Thanks, adios, Sting.
9: Sting. That's interesting. Now, with us in the studio.
5: I think I remember him recanting some of that about the 8 or 9 hour orgasm. I think he was talking about it was a whole ordeal. It wasn't.
4: Yeah,
5: it's
4: this whole thing.
9: I would imagine the press release was probably the ordeal.
4: Yeah. I think he referred to it as the chore.
9: We have a comedian, Greg Warren, here with us. Greg, what else is happening in your life? Anything good? You're doing great on the comedy tour.
18: Yeah, that's a lot of fun. Yeah, it's good when somebody's not taking a
9: break. Talking about your personal life?
18: Yeah, a little bit here and there.
9: Anything good there?
18: No, I mean...
9: No girlfriends?
18: No,
9: girlfriends. Do you have a house, apartment? You're living on the road?
18: I got a condo. Yeah,
9: condo, that sounds good. Yeah. Do you have a roommate?
18: No.
9: That's nice.
4: Good call.
18: Yeah.
9: Finally.
18: That's a point in your life when you don't need roommates.
5: Right.
18: Yeah. I had roommates out in L.A.
4: Yeah.
18: When I lived out there, and they were all comedians, and none of them paid rent.
4: And I'll bet they weren't very clean.
18: No, either. No, I'd leave town and I'd, the joke became out, people used to hang out at this club, the Improv, in Hollywood. It was kind of the hangout, and that I was going to show up there one day and, meet the new guy in town and be like, oh yeah, cool. Where are you living? I'm over at Warren's place. Well, I am Warren. I'm Warren.
4: Hello? Hey.
18: I bought to the store yesterday, and I bought a diet soda. Mm-hmm. And when I paid for it, the lady said, have fun. I don't know what she thought I was going to do with that diet soda. I didn't want to disappoint her, so I said, oh, yeah.
4: Oh, yeah.
9: Didn't she say, aren't you the guy from the light beer commercial?
6: I'm going to work hard.
9: Work hard and play hard.
18: I like to work hard and play hard.
5: Are you a neat guy, Greg?
18: Not especially.
5: Okay.
18: No.
4: Really? I kind of thought you would be.
18: Really? Well, thanks, Bob.
4: Well, you don't have a lot of time for your lady. You might as well pick up the house.
9: What are the walls? What are the walls like?
18: Nothing.
9: In the boudoir of the Greg Warren.
5: Nothing on your walls.
18: Nothing on my walls.
9: The Greg Warren condo. If we were to go to the condo now,
18: it's
9: pretty spare.
4: Does it look like you just moved in?
18: No, kind of.
4: Oh, really?
18: I mean, I got stuff. I just don't have anything on the walls. Yeah.
9: Do you have does your mattress have one of those skirts around the bottom? What's that called?
5: Bed skirt.
4: No, it's a mattress.
5: It's called a bed skirt.
18: You supposed to have that?
4: Yeah. No.
5: Well, it depends.
18: That's a little gay.
4: Not if you're a man.
18: Yeah.
9: You can always tell I mean,
5: do you have a comforter or bedspread?
18: I got a comforter.
6: I have a bed skirt.
18: you're domesticated.
4: Yeah, but you're.
6: I am domesticated. I'm tamed. Yeah. I'm domesticated.
5: If you were living by yourself, would you have a bed skirt, Chip?
4: Yeah, I bet they had to use the old whip on you a few times, didn't they?
18: I did meet a.
9: Well, Chick just has in his bedroom, he has this huge painting of a cat, a little pussy cat with gigantic eyes.
4: Holding
9: a whip. Is your bed skirt clean?
4: Yes. I love my photo. I love it.
6: Yeah, that's a picture.
18: I met a girl.
9: That's good.
4: You did?
18: At a show a few weeks ago. Uh-huh. And things kind of worked out. They started to work out. She seemed to be pretty much into me. And we went to a hotel. I was thinking, well, things are going real well.
4: Mm-hmm.
18: And, I guess she was a little drunk. And and she asked me at one point, she said, how old are you anyway? And I told her. She couldn't believe it. Like, I maybe look a little younger than I am, but I don't think much younger.
5: Mm-hmm. You look younger.
9: How old are you?
18: I'm 39. Yeah.
4: Yeah.
9: And, oh, well, you see, you
4: I would have guessed 30.
5: No,
4: least,
5: I would have guessed 30, 31. Yeah.
18: Okay. So she was really freaked out by it.
5: She young?
18: Well, that's the thing. She was like, how old are you? I'm like, I'm 39. She's like, no. I'm like, no, I'm 39. And she kept she'd be quiet about it for like 10 minutes and be like, are you really 39? Then I started to get freaked out. I'm like, oh my God, if she's this freaked out about age, she's 16. She was like 24.
4: That ruined it, huh? Your age ruined it for you?
18: That's exact. Yeah, it ruined it. It did. I should have lied. I should have totally lied. I should have said I was 28.
5: You should have said, how old do you think I am? And then just added a year.
18: Is that what you do?
9: You should have said it.
4: No, she subtracts a year.
6: Did anyone else pick up on the conniving nature that came right out of Christy?
18: Yeah.
6: Absolutely no.
18: That's why it doesn't work, because I'm matched up against people that aren't honest. Women,
5: I'm honest. I'll tell you how old I am. Care.
18: But it was very, very,
6: Yeah, you're like 59.
5: Well, you're not going to marry this girl, are you?
6: Aren't you like 57?
9: No.
6: What are you?
9: You should have said I'm with Christy. You should have said, by the way, guess my age and my weight, and you get the prize.
4: Yeah. If you really want to astound people, you should tell people you're 78.
5: Yeah, there you go.
4: Uh-huh. Look, Mandy, you look good for 78.
18: Well, 39 freaked her out. So.
4: Wow, that's amazing.
18: Totally.
9: Did you close the deal?
18: I did not close the deal. No.
4: Well, obviously not.
18: I'm telling you, I'm on a
9: in a hotel
18: streak. Yeah, in a hotel.
9: In a hotel, the clerk probably high-fived you on the way in.
18: Yeah.
9: They had to be disappointed.
18: Yeah, it was... I thought we were in.
4: The clerk was actually thrilled because he was 28.
18: He's probably up there with her right now.
6: Yeah.
18: He's probably up there with my girl.
9: Now here's an odd story. We have time to squeeze this one in. Police are searching for a person who left 4 hand grenades at the Westmoreland County Goodwill store.
4: Wow.
9: The grenades were found yesterday afternoon in a plastic box. The Allegheny County Bomb Squad rushed to the scene. Police say the grenades were of a military surplus variety. They were removed from the store.
4: Wow.
2: So
4: just in a box?
2: Real. These are real grenades.
4: I'm just saying, but they're real grenades with clothes stuck on top of them, and they probably didn't even know they were in there.
2: Well, I didn't know that. This
6: or
2: sounds
6: maybe
2: like
6: the guy didn't know that you couldn't take grenades to Goodwill.
18: No,
6: maybe.
18: there's no signs that say you can't.
2: No. You're supposed to take grenades to the Salvation Army. Obviously, anybody
4: that
2: knows
4: goes without
2: that.
4: Saying.
18: Did I ever,
6: what if old Davey attacks? The Salvation Army's got to be.
18: Did I ever tell you guys that I did a grenade drill one time?
4: You did.
18: I went to West Point.
2: Mm-hmm. Right.
18: We used to have to do a hand grenade drill in the summer, and they basically my it was a two-man drill. I had to take the hand grenade and throw it in the bunker.
4: Yeah.
18: And before I did, I had to signal my buddy Garland, who was on watch out. So I took the hand grenade and I threw it in the bunker, and I forgot to signal Garland. And they got really, really, Warren, you forgot to signal your buddy. You killed your buddy, Warren. Your buddy would be dead right now. They made Garland lie down, like, in the dirt, and I had to stand over him and apologize for killing him. I was like, Garland, I'm sorry that I killed you. It's okay, Warren. Shut up, Garland. You're dead. You know, like, and nobody mentioned, I got yelled at, nobody mentioned that I did, you know, throw the grenade in the bunker. Mm-hmm. Yeah. Right. I mean, yeah. Sure, we lost Garland, but
4: it's all right.
18: There's going to be casualties in any conflict,
4: absolutely.
18: Right?
6: Right.
18: That's part of war. I mean, we lost Garland. And why did I have to signal Garland? What did he think I was doing at the bunker, selling insurance? Like, you know?
4: Close the deal.
18: Yeah. Uh-huh.
2: Now, were these live grenades?
18: No, they were not live grenades, actually.
2: Okay.
18: Yeah.
2: Not yet.
18: No,
2: training comes down the road a little bit.
18: Mm. Yeah, they didn't trust. I was like freshman year. They didn't trust us with live.
2: Well, good.
4: I can imagine.
18: Yeah. I did get to shoot M16s though. Live M16.
2: Right? Well, that's different.
18: Yeah.
2: I think
4: because when you're a freshman, there are other things that go off in your hand.
6: Sure. Right. I had one go off
18: before seven. Yeah. Before the 7 to 13 minute.
2: Didn't you have one that was defective in a hotel room last week?
18: Yeah, I did. I had one that did not go off.
4: Pulled the pin, nothing happened.
2: It wouldn't explode.
6: So get out of here. I'm doing a grenade drill.
2: Because the grenade was too old.
18: 39 years old.
4: Oh, man.
2: 39-year-old grenade.
6: I got to recycle this grenade.
2: I'll tell you what. When that thing finally does go off, look out.
18: Wow. Bang.
4: There's going to be a mushroom cloud.
2: That's going to be like an atomic grenade.
5: It'll happen in 1 to 2 minutes.
4: Maybe sooner.
2: If that.
6: I'm sorry, what was that, Miss Conniving? What?
2: We have to take a break. We're coming back with comedian Greg Warren and comedian Jimmy Schubert's going to join us. This is the Bob and Tom Show.
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24: 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Oh, the grave digging championships. 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

0: but I can't stand the endorsements that come after that because everybody's going to have their own shoe and selling shoes and telling these kids to buy shoes. Because honestly, I don't care what kind of shoe an athlete wears, and neither should you. My question is, what kind of shoe does a black surgeon or lawyer wear? What is Johnny Cochran wearing? That should be the commercial. Mm-hmm. When you can get a brother off a double homicide the whole world knows he's guilty of, that's a bad shoe.
1: So, Mark, you're a single guy.
2: Yeah, I tell you, though, it's tough because I got these neighbors behind me.
1: Really?
2: My neighbor, Gail.
1: Gail?
2: Gail is a woman who just moved. Her bedroom wall is right behind mine, and she has a new boyfriend. Mm-hmm. And I found this out. His name is Tom!
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1: Let's see now.
2: Don't you feel like you're looking at Allie through one of those peepholes in your hotel room door?
1: I was going to say doorbell camera.
2: Good Lord.
1: We're going to talk with Allie Breen in just a second. And as usual, it's like I just said, it's like, where's Waldo? Where's Allie? She's in a different city every time we talk to her. She is our expert on dating. And we'll find out what's happening in her life and in the lives of others as we try to help them with the world of love. We'll begin with Christy Lee. She's in the newsroom.
3: Hey, everybody.
1: Jessica Alsman, who we call Josh...
4: Scorched earth.
1: Scorched earth. Her opinions in this part of the program are always very straightforward.
4: Yes.
1: And simple, but not simplistic.
4: Right.
1: Direct is the word I'm looking for. Okay.
3: People could stop being stupid.
1: Pat Godwin is right there in the beautiful performance room. He's got his guitar and his organ out.
2: Whoa.
1: His keyboard's there also. This segment always gets him so hot. Chick McGee's over there. Sorry. There's Ace. I'm Tom. There's Willie G. Did I forget anybody? Got everybody in there? Oh, Christy Lee. She's.
3: They're very good.
4: Allie, it's good to see you. I recently saw you in a new documentary called Hysterical. You were sitting at a table with Rachel Feinstein and Marina Franklin.
5: Yes. Thanks. I have not watched it yet, but I was told I kind of remember that scene. Was it a good documentary?
4: Excellent. Yes.
5: Oh, good. Okay.
3: Where can we find it?
4: Hulu.
3: Oh, cool.
1: I don't know.
5: On female comics.
1: Who knew? Okay. Now, Allie, it's quite clear that you are in a hotel, I'm guessing.
5: Yes. Yep. I'm back in Atlanta. I stayed at a hotel for night because I got in super late, and I'm going to my family's today.
4: Okay. Now, your family's in Georgia. Are you familiar with Brunswick stew?
5: No.
4: There
1: appears to be a controversy.
4: More evidence for Virginia being
5: Brunswick.
1: There's an argument between Brunswick or
2: Georgia. Evidently, Allie, it's as readily available as air and water, but I have never heard of it.
5: Me neither.
4: Chick was so happy that you had never heard of it.
2: No, I didn't. I have no opinion on it other than you idiots, apparently.
1: Brunswick stew is a very well-known.
2: It's made of old bowling balls.
6: It's not very well-known.
1: Well known by people of a certain level of sophistication.
4: Maybe not by the...
6: made of rabbits level of sophistication. Queens.
1: No, mouth breathers.
4: Right. The as Tom would say, the ignorati may not have...
2: How can I not be insulted?
1: I'm sorry, so...
5: what is it? Is it something different than regular stew?
1: It's a vegetable and...
3: You can make it with pork and chicken. You don't have to use rabbits.
2: They're just making up stuff. They don't...
1: It all started with a bowling story that I don't want to get back into. Do you bowl, Allie?
5: I like to bowl. I wouldn't say that I bowl often, but it's fun.
1: Okay, I would assume you use a light ball, you not being a particularly large person.
4: Oh, look at all the guns. She showed off her guns.
5: I was just going to say, I can handle some heavy balls.
2: Yeah, that's right.
1: Now I feel terrible.
2: Son of a gun.
1: I had no idea. Allie, what do you got over there?
5: Okay, dear Allie, I have been having an affair with a man who is 70 years old. Almost 40 years older than me.
4: Yeah.
5: He's very sexually adventurous, and our sex is absolutely fabulous. However, I'm worried that because of his age, he may have a heart attack while we're in the middle of intercourse. What should I do?
4: Make sure you're on the will.
3: Yeah. Carry a defibrillator.
2: Keep at it, and keep worrying about it until it ruins the relationship. That's what I do.
1: Well, in the words of... the late Nelson Rockefeller. Anybody remember her name?
4: No.
1: Was it Megan Marshak?
3: I have no idea.
1: Anybody want to help me with
4: that? I don't think I'm familiar with this.
3: He was having an affair.
1: He
3: died while
1: I believe her autobiography was called How to Dress a Body.
5: I would never have sex again if someone died on top of me having sex. That would be horrific.
4: You could get over it pretty quickly.
3: Oh, actually, depending
1: on depends if you were as I know, Christy, you say it.
3: No, it depends on who's on top of you because you could actually die too.
1: Yeah, what's that great song? You can't get over him if he's under you, or vice versa.
3: Oh, Dua Lipa, you're
1: Dua Lipa. Uh-huh. I'm levitating. Okay, sorry.
4: I don't think you need to worry so much about this. Yeah. If he has if he has health issues, he'll take care of.
1: And I don't think that is a thing.
4: No, it's not.
3: What, you can die having sex?
1: Yeah, I don't think that happens very often.
7: Overexertion?
4: But it's probably rare.
8: Exercise.
4: Yeah.
7: Wait, this is an affair. Well, which one's married?
3: He is.
7: Well, then just...
3: I would assume... Wait a minute. I don't know.
4: You're right. She did say affair.
3: Mm-hmm.
7: Oh, now you're worried about him and his life? Nah. Whatever.
5: Well, you'd have to have a contingency plan, because if he's married and he dies having sex with you,
7: right?
5: That's a whole other thing.
3: I think that's what she's asking, isn't it?
7: You're getting set up for murder.
1: Mm-hmm. Well.
5: Yeah, I mean, call 911 and leave the scene, probably. Why would he be in a hotel?
1: Well, you'll be on the everything's gone camera these days.
3: Yeah.
1: So
3: mm-hmm.
1: Here you are. You're checking in with Mr. Cheat,
2: and
1: suddenly you're suddenly leaving with your suitcase in the middle of the night, looking left and right.
5: Terrible alias.
1: Yeah, there's some problems with this. I can see it there.
6: That's sort of a great cover up, though. Being like, no, I'm not cheating. He's 70. I'm not cheating with that guy. Come on, if I was going to cheat, I'd go with a young gun.
1: Well, good luck.
5: Once he turns up dead in bed right after having sex, that's a harder thing to get out of. I wasn't with that guy doing that. He just happened to be here and naked.
1: It's kind of a thing you could kind of do a humble brag on.
4: Exactly.
3: Yeah, I guess.
1: I'm ripped to death.
3: I'm so good.
4: How'd you kill him with my...
1: He had the rare experience of coming and going at the same time.
4: Yeah, boy.
1: Very impressive.
4: Hard.
1: Yeah, very good, Josh. Let's keep going. What else have we got?
5: Okay. Dear Allie, my boyfriend won't give me his password to his phone. I wouldn't even use it if he gave it to me, but because he won't, now I think he's being shady.
3: Oh, my gosh.
1: We get the same letter every week.
2: I love that aspect. I wouldn't use it if he gave it to me.
3: She would.
4: Have you considered that he's not doing anything shady? He just feels like you should trust him. Have you considered that?
2: What's wrong with these people are not just like, hey, this is great, and it just keeps on being great, but what about tomorrow?
1: Have you considered that if you touch the wrong button, you erase incredibly important documents?
4: Come on.
5: Have you considered looking over his shoulder and just figuring out the password yourself?
3: Have you considered it's none of your damn business?
2: How is that better, Allie? Jeez.
1: No.
2: Here's what you do.
1: See, Josh is so honest. I mean, he gave us all his password, Pizza Bait.
4: That's right.
1: If we want to grab any of his...
4: You know what pizza baiting is, don't you,
3: no,
4: Allie?
3: It's
4: what I do daily, you see.
2: Yeah, pull the pizza in one hand.
4: Right. I eat pizza while I have that myself.
3: Oh, I get it now.
4: Sometimes I have that myself with pizza. I fold it. I do a sort of a tube.
3: I was like,
1: make sure it's not too hot.
4: Right.
1: Nothing is worth the mozzarella burns on the very delicate tissues of that area.
3: I'm thinking, what is Josh trying to catch with Pizza Bait?
4: Hot hobos. I put a slice of pizza at the end of a fishing line and look for the most attractive hobo. Boy, almost got her.
2: Why do you never hear about female hobos? Why don't
4: you? Yeah, they have to be out there, right?
6: Hobos.
2: Where do baby hobos
6: bag ladies?
1: Okay. Let's move on. Allie, what do we have next, please?
5: Dear Allie, my girlfriend is over the top flirty on social media and in texts with other men. She's never cheated, and I don't think she would, so should I actually be okay with the flirtiness? It still seems disrespectful.
7: I think it depends on how flirty she is. Like, is she constantly complimenting them? Like, oh, you've been going to the gym.
4: Well, he said over the top, so I guess we can assume it is stuff like that.
1: Are there photographs?
4: That's also a fair point.
1: Have you met Captain Standish?
4: Right. Is she receiving doling out photos? Look, talk to her about it. Just go, hey, I trust you. I know you wouldn't cheat on me, but can we tone it down a little bit and see what she says?
7: Yeah.
4: Oh, I'm sorry. Was that far too real?
3: That's reasonable.
5: Yeah, that's a good answer. Way too rational.
2: Yeah, what are you trying to do?
7: Or just start doing it. Just start. Okay, here you go. Start commenting on all of her friends' photos on social media and be over the top flirty like she does, and she will be pissed. How dare you say Sheila looks good in that? Well, yeah, you said Robert looks good in that. See, and it's a whole debate, and you can fight it out.
6: Yeah, give her a taste of her own medicine.
2: Yeah, and then if she wrecks the car by pulling into something, you wreck the car by backing into it, and then you prove to her. See, it didn't hurt, did it? It really hurt, didn't it?
1: Oh, this just in, I died while having sex. Okay, well, let's just move on. That's very unpleasant. Allie Breen is our guest. Time for another letter.
3: Oh, we lost her.
5: Okay.
4: Well, she's still there.
1: Oh, wait a minute. There you are.
5: That was weird. All right. I've never had that happen. I got a phone call. That just went out during a phone call? All right. Mm. Dear Allie. I mean, I've gotten phone calls before, just not during the segment. Dear Allie, the guy I'm dating will nibble on my lip when we're kissing and is now full on biting it.
3: Ooh.
5: He's also starting to bite other parts of my body during foreplay and it really turns him on. I was fine with it at first, but now I'm starting to think he's army hammering me. Should I worry this is the precursor to some weird cannibal type thing?
3: Oh,
4: yes,
3: my gosh.
4: He's eventually going to eat
6: you. You should only be worried if he's using marinades and sauces.
4: Exactly, if he's seasoning you up.
6: Hey, where's the Worcester sauce?
7: Just when he does it next time, just go, ow. Just be very direct and like, oh, like, no, ow, that hurt. Stop.
4: Yeah, if it hurts, you've got to say something.
5: Right. Yeah.
1: If you hear this sound, you may be in trouble. Oh, that one had tissue. Yeah, this
5: would be very, very tricky. Yeah. There is a fine line when guys nibble on your lip to full on biting and pulling it. I don't know how people don't realize that.
4: Sometimes I bite a girl's lip just to get the chap flakes off. Or the chocolate.
3: You're an exfoliator.
4: Or the chocolate, God would say. Thank you, Pat. That's right. Ma'am, would you please eat this Snickers bar before we make out?
2: But first, rub it on your neck.
4: Yeah, please, please. I couldn't possibly kiss skin. I need some sort of hint of food.
3: Oh.
1: That went well.
3: No.
1: We have time for one more letter, Allie.
5: Dear Allie, I'm a male in my 40s who's been married to my wife for 25 years.
2: Get out.
5: I've been wearing women's underwear.
4: Yeah, she's wearing women's underwear.
1: We had this last week.
5: For over 20 years now. Oh, shoot. Am I reading another?
7: Which I've been thinking about that letter ever since last week.
1: Is this the same one with the guy with the underwear? Because we had
5: that started showing himself online and enjoying having other people. Yeah.
1: We had a number of emails from men that do this.
4: Yeah, get it together, Allie. Come on.
7: I asked Donnie. I go, do you wear women's underwear?
4: You're not Al Jackson. You're not allowed to repeat.
1: Wait a second. I'm sorry, Jessica. Say it again, please.
7: Oh no! After hearing that letter, I asked Donnie at home, my boyfriend. I'm like, have you ever worn women's underwear? And would you share with me? And you know, you feel safe here, right? If you wanted to tell me about that. Like, because he's just hiding it and his wife had no idea. That blows my mind how she
4: never
7: knew.
4: Donnie, are you nuts?
7: Yes. He said, just
2: no,
7: stop.
2: The question is, have I ever not worn women?
3: I don't really.
1: As a matter of fact, this COVID mask I'm wearing is made of your underwear.
5: That was a thing.
1: No, we did.
5: That was his question, was if this happens more often than we realize. Because he was saying online, when he shows himself off, there's a lot of men in this little
1: We received a number of emails from men that do this.
3: Who cares?
4: Okay. Yeah, no, I mean, it's not hurting anybody.
3: I don't think it's hurting
4: might
3: anything.
4: Be stretching out your
2: I beg your
4: underwear.
2: Pardon. It might be hurting the fabric of our society.
3: I'm sure he buys it in a size that fits.
4: Chick Falwell over here.
2: There's probably, it's Adam and Eve, Josh.
6: I get all my women's underwear from the J. Edgar Hoover collection.
1: I assume there are variations on this.
3: Oh, sure.
4: Yeah, some men probably.
1: Used or someone else's underwear.
5: Oh.
4: Right.
5: Probably.
2: How about gently used?
3: Maybe it's
1: Or the special Montezuma Club.
4: Yeah, how about
1: for the very serious?
4: Violently soiled.
2: Rode hard and put away wet.
1: Wednesday morning, Montezuma post Taco Tuesday underwear. We've done our job here.
4: I want him to feel like I'm putting on a wet swimsuit.
2: Stains galore.
1: Once again, if you want to reach Allie, it's Allibreen, Allie Breen, on various social media platforms, and tell us your love troubles. I think we helped a lot today.
4: I think so. We're saving people's lives. Mm-hmm.
5: Okay. Absolutely. And, I won't get Montezuma underwear out of my mind for a very long time.
4: Hilarious.
5: Thanks, Tom.
4: Okay,
1: very much. Christy, right now in the Navy Federal Credit Union newsroom, have we missed anything?
3: An explosion at a home in Canada is being blamed on a maple syrup mishap. The explosion and subsequent fire was reported last Thursday night, with fire crews responding to the scene to battle the blaze. North Bay Fire Platoon Chief Mike Hives Oh, he's itchy. Said an early investigation points to an accident on the porch involving a propane burner used for cooking sap for maple syrup.
4: Mm-hmm.
3: He explained either the sap overflowed or the hose let go on the propane tank.
1: This is the second.
3: Have you ever made maple syrup?
1: But this is the second time. You weren't here last week. We had a maple syrup explosion last week.
3: Oh, really?
4: It must be maple syrup making season.
3: It must be.
4: Huh.
3: Homeowners were not injured in the blast as they were on the other side of the house watching the sunset. Oh, how nice for them.
1: This would be great if like a Canadian version of The Sopranos.
4: Or Breaking Bad, where there's syrup, syrup cookers. Yeah.
1: No, I was reading, there's a picture of this house and it is a little bit crispy in parts.
3: $64,000 worth of damage.
1: It really caught on fire.
7: But it smells really good though.
4: Mm. Oh, it smells like pancakes. It's wonderful.
1: It smells like burned pancakes probably. They've got a Canadian flag out front, but just a burned hand instead of a maple leaf.
4: My pancake game has gotten really strong, guys.
2: No kidding.
4: Really strong.
1: Thick or thin?
4: They're pretty fluffy. Yeah.
1: No.
3: What's the
1: I'm
3: secret?
1: Out.
2: Tom likes his pancakes like paper.
6: Nailed it, Pat.
4: He does like them like paper plates, doesn't he?
3: What is your secret, Josh?
2: You'd rather not say?
4: You know, here's the thing. It's gotten really strong, but I don't know what I've done differently from when I started. Okay. I really can't pinpoint the secret.
3: Do you use like Bisquick or do you use a mix or do you make it all from scratch?
4: I use a mix. Yeah, a pancake mix. And you know what I think the secret might be? A hotter surface.
6: I was about to say that exactly.
4: When you first pour it on, yeah.
6: Wait 30 seconds longer than you're going to.
4: Right.
6: Because my second pancake was always better than the first pancake and now I'm learning. It's
4: But now, like my first pancakes have gotten great.
6: Exactly.
1: Really?
4: Yes.
1: They're not too rare?
4: Nope. So I think it's just letting it hotter surface.
6: I'd contend. I don't mind a rare pancake. A little doughy in the middle.
4: I don't mind a rare any pastry.
1: Like them very, very thin. Mm-hmm.
4: Okay.
3: Very
4: I could do that.
1: Borderline crepe.
3: So you're, as you say, eat crepes.
6: The Swedish pancake.
4: I wish
6: pancake.
4: You would eat crepes.
1: eat crepes and die.
4: There's got to be a breakfast restaurant.
1: I doubt it.
4: Yeah, you're right.
1: I don't think anybody would want to go to eat crepes and die.
4: Or you're full of crepes. A buffet.
1: Grapes in my cornflakes.
4: Who crepes?
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2: This is a happy, happy show. People,
9: yeah, happy show.
2: I'm going to go out and face the day. I want to laugh. Click. Oh, the grave digging championships took place. Huh. Oh, are they planning any executions? I'm not sure.
9: I mean, you didn't give me a
2: We've got the very... graves. We better fill them up.
9: Hey, Leck. We got an extra Leck grave for
2: Leck?
9: It.
2: No, it's not Leck
3: he's
2: either.
3: Polish.
9: It's the same place. Different dictator. I can't keep track.
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12: 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I am your host, Mr. Obvious. 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

0: for calling the Mr. Obvious Show.
1: Ah, sure thing.
0: What seems to be the problem?
1: Oh, yeah. Mr. Obvious, geez, you've got to help me out. I got a bear in my crawl space.
0: Whoa, a bear?
1: Yeah, I got a bear there.
0: Are you sure?
1: Oh, yeah, I'm pretty sure, Mr. O. I can hear him down there growling.
0: You can? What does he sound like?
1: You know, it's kind of a growling, kind of a...
0: Now caller. This wouldn't be a garbage disposal, would it?
1: A garbage disposal? Well, what am I, an idiot, Mr. Obvious? I know what a garbage disposal sounds like. That's more like a...
0: It's just that I talked to a fellow one time who thought he had a critter under his sink. I remember it like it was yesterday.
2: Oh, you say you got a critter and you can hear him. Now, what kind of sound does he make, caller?
1: It's kind of like...
2: This is under your sink in your kitchen?
1: Yeah.
2: Well, I think I know what your problem is, caller. It's a garbage disposal.
1: Huh.
2: Yeah, that's what it is.
0: Do you remember that caller?
1: I don't know. Let me think, Mr. Obvious.
0: Mm-hmm.
1: No, I got
0: that. All right, forget the garbage disposal. Have you seen this bear in your crawl space?
1: No way, Mr. Obvious. I'm scared to go down there. Bears are big and scary. Have you ever seen a bear, Mr. O?
0: Well, of course, I know what a bear is capable of doing. It's just that I have a hard time believing you have an actual bear in your crawl space.
1: Well, I know it seems weird, but I think he must go down there whenever it rains a lot.
0: Mm-hmm.
1: Maybe get out of the damp weather. It's been raining a lot around here, and I think this bear must have crawled into my crawl space to get out of the rain.
0: Hold on a minute, caller. Did you say you just noticed the bear in your crawl space after getting a lot of rain?
1: Yep. Yeah, it's been raining cats and dogs around here, Mr. Obvious.
0: Mm-hmm.
1: You know that that's just an expression, right?
0: Mm-hmm.
1: Yeah, there ain't really cats and dogs coming down.
0: Yes, caller, I'm following you.
1: But, I didn't want you to think I was crazy, Mr. Obvious. Anyway, so I got this bear in my crawl space, and he must have crawled down there to get out of the puddles of water that are all over the place.
0: So you got a lot of rain, and you noticed the bear making noises down there.
1: Yeah, kind of a growling and breathing like a...
0: Caller, I think I've solved your mystery. It is not a bear.
1: No? What do you think it is? Like a badger, ocelot, hedgehog, venomous duck?
0: No, caller. I think what you have in your crawl space is a sump pump.
1: Sump pump?
0: Yeah.
1: That's a funny name, Mr. Obvious. Is that kind of like one of them made-up animals, like a unicorn, or a pegasus, or a kangaroo?
0: Kangaroo?
1: Yeah, sump pump. So are these things vicious? They got claws and big old sharp fangs?
0: Listen carefully, caller. A sump pump is an appliance, a machine that is installed in basements and crawl spaces. It pulls excess water out and keeps the area dry.
1: So it's like a vacuum for water?
0: Why, yes, caller. That's exactly it. You're catching right on.
1: Huh. So they ain't scary or vicious or nothing?
0: Not at all, caller.
1: Huh. I never made the connection. Sump pump. Sump pump.
0: Mm-hmm.
1: I'm such a dummy. I sure thought it was a big old bear, though. I could hear him down there growling.
0: Yeah, I'm sure it sounded scary, caller. Some of those sump pumps are a bit noisy. I think if you take a look in your crawl space, you'll find the ground is dry, your pump hard at work, keeping the water at bay.
1: Well, I guess I could go down and take a look at the sump pump. Sump pump. Yeah, I got my cordless phone here. Let me just go on down and take a look, see? Yeah, looky there. Well, hello, Mr. Sump Pump. Well, it's a big old sump pump, Mr. O.
0: Uh-huh.
1: Real hairy, too. Hey there, Mr. Sump Pump.
0: Caller.
1: Ain't you supposed to be sucking that water up? Come on, get over there, boys. Start sucking on that water.
0: Caller, maybe I was a bit hasty.
1: You ought to see him, Mr. O.
0: Uh-huh.
1: He's coming right over here.
0: Uh-huh.
1: Now, Mr. Sump Pump, get that work there. Yeah. Gonna dry up my back.
0: Caller? Hello? That's all the time we have. Join us again next time on the Mr. Obvious Show. Oh, boy.

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1: Comedian Scott Dunn is here with us. Scott, a young fellow, and I'm trying to remember, you're a relatively new dad. You have a young, is it daughter?
2: A little boy.
1: I'm sorry. Boy. How old?
2: 2 years old.
1: Okay, 2 year old boy. That's great.
2: Yeah.
1: Cool. Good.
3: Terrible twos.
2: Yep. Yeah. Yeah.
3: So they say.
2: Yeah, he's doing good. How old do you think is, what time do you think it's time to stop breastfeeding a baby?
4: 6 weeks?
1: No.
3: 6 weeks?
1: Christy quit early.
3: I've known some people who breastfed until the baby was 4 or 5.
2: Oh, see, I don't feel so bad anymore because our son's 2. My wife's still breastfeeding. Starting to get a little creepy.
3: Really?
5: Oh, yeah.
2: When it's a baby and he asks for nanny, that's cute. When he's old enough to say, hey, why don't you whip out one of those Tatas and give me a squirt?
1: Yeah.
2: I think it's time to wean.
6: Yeah. I'll get some service over here.
2: Yeah.
1: When he hands her a buck.
3: Yeah.
1: Yeah, it's
2: my
1: time
2: son has
1: to...
2: started incorporating a salt shaker and limes. Enough.
3: Yeah, all right.
1: That's too much.
3: Shots!
2: Yeah, honey, stop complaining that his mustache tickles and just end it.
1: Oh, wow. Yeah, we were talking about that. There is sort of an uncomfortable point at which they go along forever.
2: Have you ever breastfed in public, Christy?
4: Yes.
2: It's uncomfortable, isn't it?
4: Yes.
2: I'm a big fan of women breastfeeding in public.
3: I am too.
2: It's one of my causes. So if I see like a young mother, perhaps, in a bookstore off in the corner trying to discreetly nurse her baby, you can tell she's nervous. I'll go out of my way to say something positive.
3: Mm-hmm.
2: I'll walk right over to her and I'll say, oh, that's nice. You can just see her let down.
3: Yeah.
2: You
3: know,
5: I think these women who breastfeed in public should be rounded up by the police and taken to jail.
1: What is your problem?
3: Really? Why?
1: Why is your problem?
5: I
1: encouraging women to breastfeed is an intelligent thing to do.
5: Not in public.
1: Our society.
4: Not make a big deal out of it.
5: No,
4: that's fine.
3: When did you become so puritanical piece of... Never mind.
2: Chick prefers it on video in the privacy of his own home.
5: Exactly right.
1: No, our society, especially in the 50s, women were discouraged from breastfeeding. It was considered to be some kind of primitive ritual only performed by tribes somewhere. No, it's breastfeeding is natural, normal. It's good for the baby.
3: Yeah.
1: Helps the mothers, I understand it helps them with their weight control.
3: I don't understand why we as Americans have made the breast taboo.
2: Right. Britney Spears had a baby. Is she breastfeeding or is she bottle feeding?
4: I don't know.
5: We don't know.
2: Either way, that kid's drinking out of plastic containers.
3: Whichever way.
1: Good observation. That's brilliant. Scott Dunn is our guest. We'll grab some more news from Christy Lee and a couple of other things here. This is kind of an odd story, Christy. I don't know if you spotted this. Dateline Milwaukee. A Wisconsin lawmaker thinks strip malls are no place for the dearly departed. He wants to ban funeral parlors from setting up shop in strip malls.
4: Yeah, I saw that.
3: I've never seen one in a strip mall.
1: To put a funeral parlor next to a Hooters or an auto parts store doesn't serve the industry or consumers well, says Representative Phil Montgomery. Consumers have a certain expectation for a funeral home. Most people would be taken aback. He said his measure is aimed at protecting people from funeral parlors that could come and go quickly from the malls. Would require funeral homes to be in buildings that don't have more than one other unrelated business.
5: He looks so natural. Who wants wings?
3: What's wrong with that? Having a funeral home that would be like a Hooters where you have the girls with the tight tops?
4: Well,
5: yes.
4: No.
3: You know,
5: the time has come.
3: Celebrate life instead of being so depressed. Come on, let's pour a beer.
1: Right next to a t-shirt stop.
3: Heck yeah.
1: A t-shirt shop right there.
2: What would you even call a funeral home? What would
3: Chili's.
2: You name it?
3: Oh, yeah. It's already taken.
4: Chili's.
3: Sorry.
2: Everything under 6 feet.
3: I don't know. It's already taken. Sorry. Oh,
5: everything's not alive.
1: You could have a t-shirt with two monuments on it and an arrow saying, I'm with stupid.
3: How about Club 55? Isn't that the temperature downstairs?
5: 55, 53,
1: 6 feet under.
3: Is it 55 degrees?
5: Something like that.
1: Studio 55.
3: Club 55, you know, whatever.
1: Kind of a dance place.
5: I think there might be a real problem in America with the funeral homes. And there's
3: what do you mean?
5: A lot of them have been up basically in the same condition since the funeral home boom in the 60s.
1: What funeral home
3: What are you talking about?
5: Someone, everybody built funeral homes.
3: What
1: are you talking about?
5: Well, it's the decor inside the funeral home.
4: What?
5: Shag carpeting. And
3: they do look kind of like a Denny's.
1: What is wrong with you guys? You would want to go into a mall and you're walking around and all of a sudden there's a bunch of people grieving and coming out of...
4: Don't ruin my shopping experience.
1: Hey, Daddy. I know, that's what I'm saying. That's what this guy has a point.
2: What's this place called? Corpses and Stuff.
1: When they say Bed Bath and Beyond, how far beyond are they talking? I think we don't want to be reminded of our mortality constantly, and to
3: agree with this guy.
1: You don't want to come out of whatever it is, Chuck E. Cheese, and there you are faced with. Would they bring the bodies through the mall?
2: I don't know. I came out of Chuck E. Cheese, and I think that would look positive to me.
3: I'm sure
1: you got a little.
3: There would be an entrance in the back, Tom, that you wouldn't see.
1: But still,
3: When they send supplies,
1: I think the people attending the funeral deserve to have a little bit of.
3: Well, the funeral solemnity. Might be held elsewhere.
1: Not so what? This is just the place you buy
4: you
1: stuff.
4: Just buy. You go in there to plan your funeral.
3: Possibly. Why not?
4: Could caskets you put him in a nice
3: don't
4: Jay
3: we have a
4: Cruise
3: casket
4: sweater?
3: Carnival that you do that?
1: Oh, sure. So this, so what you're saying, I forgot. So this is like that those pet stores that don't sell pets then? They have all the funeral stuff except for the bodies?
5: What do you mean don't sell pets?
4: What pet stores don't sell pets?
3: Oh, I've seen there those. There a lot of where them. Where they sell the...
4: No, they still sell little pets, like birds and hamsters and stuff.
1: But, okay.
3: Those aren't pets.
4: Yes, they are.
3: No, they aren't.
1: But they don't
3: can
1: have,
3: a bird...
4: Don't tell Pearl she's not a pet. She'll cry.
3: Who's Pearl?
1: Who's Pearl?
4: My little fish.
1: Oh.
4: My beta.
2: Those are things you feed other pets.
4: No.
5: Guess how many mice it takes to get me full?
3: I don't know how many.
5: Seven.
3: Seven.
4: Really?
3: Mm-hmm. Five would have been funnier.
5: Should have chosen five.
3: Five. Okay. Do we have the casket?
1: Yeah. Just give me a second to foot.
4: But you know what? If you're in a mall, you don't have to worry about clothing. You could pick new stuff. Maybe they'd have a deal like with all the retailers.
1: Oh, that's nice.
4: And you could go, I'd like that nice J. Crew sweater.
1: Next door we have a special section. It's called the Gap Black.
4: See?
1: No, but I
5: don't see anything wrong with a funeral home in a mall or a strip mall.
2: Put it right next to a vintage store. Hey, do you have an Armani suit? We will in about 10 minutes.
5: There you go.
3: I like that.
1: See, this is all this is so wrong.
3: Oh, yeah.
4: Being an entrepreneur there.
1: Yeah, see, no, but you want to get away from the commercialism. You want people to be able to think and not be distracted. Can you imagine being in a big mall?
3: Mm-hmm.
1: Hey, come to Casket Carnival, right next to the finish line.
3: Ooh, that's bad.
5: Hey, don't mess with my finish line, mister.
1: I love the finish line.
4: Well, you'd have nice shoes.
3: Mm-hmm.
1: Of course, they'd be a little awkward. No,
5: sure?
1: Comedian Scott Dunn is in the studio with us also.
3: Although I think you should have a butler now, Tom.
4: Oh, I do too.
5: We can have a show butler.
3: A gentleman's gentleman.
1: Yes.
5: Maybe Scott would like to.
4: I thought Ralph Harris was going to be his gentleman's
3: gentleman.
4: Well,
3: Ralph's busy.
5: All of us uncomfortable having Ralph.
1: All I want is a studio dog.
3: A studio dog, you can have one when I die.
1: A dog that would be come every morning, there'd be a dog here.
4: That would be nice.
1: He would live here.
4: Yeah, that would be nice.
3: It would be way too distracting.
4: Couldn't we get an old rescue dog?
3: Extremely hairy.
4: No.
1: Now, we now have a studio dog at where we record.
4: We do?
3: Oh, yeah, who's that?
4: Who?
1: His name is Buddy. There's that.
3: Wow.
1: We have a rescue dog.
5: Who would have thought that
4: Buddy?
5: Christy would say the funniest thing I've ever heard in my life?
1: We have a rescue dog now at the
3: Buddy, room. What kind of dog is Buddy?
1: Buddy is a beautiful black Labrador. About 18 months old.
3: Really?
1: Yeah, he had some problems with whoever had him before. Actually, interestingly enough, we were talking about malls. Buddy literally walked into a lumber yard. A Lowe's, frankly.
4: Yeah.
5: Was he building a doghouse?
1: I don't know. He walked in and got service right away.
5: Sure he did.
3: But dogs usually do.
1: Yeah. He.
2: Where's the wood? Gotta pee.
1: We have adopted Buddy. Alan, our engineer, is taking care of him, but he's now going to be our studio dog. So when you go to our recording studio, there's a dog there all the time.
3: So does Buddy go home with Alan, or he stays at the?
1: He goes home with Alan.
3: Oh, okay. But just wondering.
1: But he'll be there when you get there now.
3: I see.
1: There's a sign in the door.
3: Great. And he's a friendly
4: dog.
3: I
4: could bring
3: dog,
4: a dog every morning.
1: He's a black lab. I already did my whole set of impressions on him. He did a good job.
3: I used to have a black lab. They're
4: yes,
3: good dogs.
4: Did.
1: Mm-hmm. It's a beautiful dog. Wouldn't it be great if we had a dog here every morning?
3: No.
4: Yeah, but lab
3: walk
4: shed.
3: In. No.
1: Excuse me?
4: Lab shed.
6: Oh,
1: okay,
6: shed.
1: When you say the word shed, Kristen,
3: did you pronounce the D?
4: I did say shed.
3: The D is shed.
4: You're hearing what you want to hear.
6: Virtually all dogs do that other thing. And if they don't, take them to the vet.
4: You're hearing what you want to hear.
7: I think Buddy shed in the corner.
1: If you...
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10: Lost having time?
3: Mm-hmm.
10: Time for a new feature on our show.
3: Oh, really?
10: Mm-hmm. You're going to like this one.
3: Really?
10: Wait a minute.
3: I'm waiting.
10: As you know, this is primarily an educational program.
3: I realize that.
10: It's time for a new feature called Tom's Ethnic Tips.
3: Tom's Ethnic Tips.
10: You know, you never want to offend anyone.
3: Of course not.
10: So you've got to be very careful in this world.
3: Mm-hmm.
10: And so this is a start of a new feature where we teach you how to not be offensive.
3: Coming from you, that's hard to believe.
10: Today's tip.
3: Mm-hmm.
10: Never go up to an Italian and say, "How'd your day go?" That's our show for today.
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3: Let's see now.
1: Okay, now where were we? Decorum. Joining us in the studio, one of America's finest comedians. He is comedian John Heffron. John, nice to see
12: you. John?
13: Nice to see you guys.
12: Thank you
13: for having me, as always.
3: Welcome back.
13: Thank you.
1: John, it's always a pleasure to see you. You got a lot of television exposure on Last Comic Standing. You were the ultimate victor.
13: Yeah, I won Last Comic Standing, I believe, in 1976, if I remember.
3: Was it 76? That's
1: it was
3: great.
1: Just a couple years
13: ago.
1: Yeah,
13: went on right after All in the Family.
7: Sock it to me.
13: Yeah,
7: that's right. Yeah, I remember that.
13: That was my catchphrase on the show.
7: Sock it to me.
3: Now, the world took that by storm.
7: Oh, remember that? The sock was everywhere.
1: Now, let me ask you this. In all seriousness, do you have management that said, you know what you need, John, is a catchphrase?
13: Yeah, they said I should do some YouTube stuff, and in you know, deep down, I just get mad going out of all the television stuff I've done. You're telling me I need to get kicked in the gonads,
1: mm-hmm.
13: And put that video online.
3: Put that on.
1: The YouTube thing we've been talking about this morning is an actual commercial from Australia that shows a woman with a animated beaver.
13: Mm-hmm. Nice.
1: It's literally, I'm not kidding, it's a commercial for Kotex.
14: I thought that was a guy's response. Ooh, animated
3: beaver. Oh, yeah.
1: Nice.
3: I like to watch
1: it. It's a controversial program in Australia, the thing that I took out of the news story about it was that their research indicated that women in Australia had I've got to get the
3: 181
1: exact, was it 181
3: yes
1: nicknames for the area down there, which mm-hmm. is astonishing. I don't, and there's no list. All it says is that beaver was number 11. I just picked one out of thin air, clown pocket, which I don't think is probably one of the ones on the list.
7: I don't think Christy refers to it as
4: no.
1: You know what the implication of that is, Christy?
4: No, I don't. I don't get it.
1: You don't get the joke?
4: No.
1: Well, clowns, a clown will be walking down the aisle. All of a sudden, they'll reach in their pocket and they'll pull out like a bookcase. I mean, the notion is
3: I don't think they're going to be able to pull
1: it. What?
3: Why don't you call it a clown car?
1: It's like... No. I'm not implying
3: wow,
1: this.
3: Wow, look at all the...
1: Don't take this personally.
3: No, I think you're implying that you can pull large objects out of it there.
1: No, the joke is that...
3: Oh, look, here's a buffalo.
1: You're following me here, John. Clown pocket.
3: No, I don't... Look at John's... He's baffled.
14: Know, every now and then, we have to have a meeting on the air, and this is one of those meetings.
1: Okay, never mind.
14: This is probably meant for off the air, but your similes could use some work.
1: Okay.
14: I've never heard of a clown pulling a bookcase out of a pocket.
1: No, but the clowns, they'll pull like a bouquet of roses.
3: No, see,
14: maybe a vase with a vase full of flowers. That would be not a bookcase.
1: Then like a midget climbs out. It's like a clown car. It's the implicate. Never mind.
14: I've never heard of a midget climbing out.
1: Oh, sure. It's an old
3: Hey, how you doing?
14: That old Jim?
3: Hey, how you doing? Got a light?
1: Yeah.
3: I got a big cigar?
1: That's in the clown handbook.
3: Get her done.
1: Well, and now we come back to the comedy phrase. What I remember about John, this goes back a while. The first mm-hmm. time you came here, mm-hmm. you had something that I really, really loved, and I don't
3: is that
1: know
3: the game.
4: Cards?
3: Yeah,
1: you had a card game, and I believe it was called, was it called the That Guy Game?
13: Yes, mm-hmm. That Guy Game. Yeah.
1: And do you mind if I bring this up? I just thought it was the greatest idea.
13: Yeah, it was one of those great ideas, and I've never saw one penny from it.
14: Thanks for bringing it up.
1: No, but it was so funny and clever. And the notion of, as I recall, was that it was for like a bachelorette party.
13: Yeah,
1: and pass out cards, and you'd have to find stereotypical guys in a bar.
13: Yeah,
1: ponytail guy.
13: I remember I did the show. This was. What, 5, 6, 7, 8, 9, 20 years ago?
14: Right,
3: at least 20.
14: Back in 76.
13: And I remember we talked about it. Yeah, we talked about it on air here. And the next day, we had to hire maybe like 5 or 6 people who lived in our apartment complex to fill orders. after that, and unfortunately, we peaked that morning.
1: Unfortunately, it's a great. I thought you guys sold it to some bigger company.
13: You know, we were gonna, and then we didn't. Now it's. I think you can still buy them online, but like I said, I haven't
1: getting money. I'm sorry, but it was such a clever idea.
13: Yeah, maybe I should go on that Donnie Deutsch show, and maybe he can help me resell it or something. Like
3: there
13: that.
3: You go.
1: All you need to do is go on QVC.
13: Yeah, I need to just get rid of it. Maybe I'll eBay the whole thing or something. Mm-hmm. I don't know.
1: Remember the stereotypical guys? Do you remember the game, Chris?
4: Oh, sure. It was like for bachelorette parties. Oh, yeah.
1: Bad mustache guy. Yeah. Could you remember any of the cliche guys?
13: Yeah, there was a big gut, skinny legs guy. Mm-hmm. Uh-huh. Too old to be there guy. Mm-hmm. You know, at the sweaty dancer guy. And then we had some girls that were just puked in the bathroom chick.
4: Oh, yeah.
13: Usually you know that chick because she's usually like dancing on the dance floor and she's the one who decides to take off her shoes.
3: Yeah.
13: And then that's usually, I think, then into the bathroom pukey and then call up the ex-boyfriend, cry, and then go home. Yeah. I think is the order of the night.
3: I think it is, yeah.
1: Maybe there's not that many bachelorette parties. I
3: think there's a lot of bachelorette parties.
1: I encountered one not too long ago. At a family restaurant.
14: Oh, yeah. Mm-hmm. You told us this. Yeah, right.
3: Oh, is this where they pulled out the adult toys?
1: Yeah.
14: The male member.
13: They always show up at comedy clubs, too, and you just see that table full of women with the big plastic guy. You know, and with the sunglasses with the thing on it.
1: Yeah, they have the blow up doll at the table with them.
13: You just see him going, this is just going to be work.
4: You know?
13: You know, because I'll take a drunk dude at a club 100 times before I'll take a drunk female. No offense to you ladies, but you get a little booze in you, and suddenly you're a 6'5 biker. Mm-hmm. And you have the mouth to go along with it and the attitude. And you just.
4: I was recently at a comedy club where there was a huge bachelorette, and it was the late show. It was the second show.
13: So yeah.
3: Even better.
4: Really drunk.
1: Mm-hmm. Were they drinking out of the straw shaped like male genitalia?
4: My gosh. And they were doing everything they could.
3: Why do they even use a straw? That's why I've never understood that.
14: Propped up. It makes you drunker faster.
1: No, but Bob, they have.
14: Don't you know that?
3: I know.
1: I was having lunch, actually, at a very well-known chain restaurant with my children.
4: They showed up at lunch?
1: Yeah.
13: Yeah, wow.
1: Absolutely.
13: Wow.
3: Get it started early. Get the party going.
1: And they had the straws with the
4: male
1: member shaped things in the end. And
3: I know, that's what I'm saying. Why?
1: Kind of hard to explain to your 8-year old son.
3: A straw on that. Why don't you just drink right from the member there?
1: I don't know.
3: I think that would be much funnier.
1: Well, you mean as they.
14: I have some of those straws.
3: It would make people at a family restaurant just gasp.
1: I'd like to not have what she's having.
3: Yeah, amen.
4: Never understood.
3: Boy, that looks uncooked completely.
1: Now, speaking of bachelor and bachelorette parties, I think since we've talked, you've gotten married.
13: Yes, mm-hmm. I've been married for, let's see, I won Last Comic Standing on a Tuesday. I got married the Saturday before, which I would highly recommend anybody who's about to get famous, you get married 3 days before.
3: Really?
13: Sure.
3: Oh, yeah.
13: Why not enjoy any of the newfound fame? So I've been married 4 years, and there was, you know, already in 4 years, there was a tough year, you know, kind of there.
3: The terrible twos.
13: Yeah, yeah. No, and I twos. Thought, I was like, man, this is going to be over before we get our pictures back. You know?
3: Wow.
13: I'm like, wow, man, I don't even know some of our guests even made it home on the plane yet, and I might be calling it quits.
3: Wow.
13: But, yeah, you know, like the other day, me and my wife, we went to the mall. She wanted to go to a Pottery Barn to find a podium to give me lectures from.
3: And, do they have those?
13: No, they have them at Restoration Hardware.
3: Actually. Oh,
1: you found one then.
13: Yeah. That is more mission style looking.
14: That is a fine, fine piece of comedy right there.
13: And
1: now, was it a podium or a lectern?
14: That is nice. Uh-huh.
4: Well, the lectern would be more because you can move it around. You can take it to different.
6: Yeah, sure,
14: oh,
6: sure.
14: Listen to the voice of knowledge there.
3: And it has its own sound system in it.
13: Well, yeah. Plus,
6: did she get the gavel?
13: Yeah, the podium would look better in between the two flags she has set up. In the
6: John,
3: yes. In the press conference room.
13: And she walks down a very long hallway, and I'm sitting there with
4: the music playing.
6: Yeah. Does she have like elaborate microphones? Different types of mic with a flag. CNN.
13: But but and then a lot of it, I think, maybe just because of me just kind of being selfish, because I went from super single guy to I got engaged after a month and then married shortly after, you know. So I think I have a lot of bad habits, and one of them I'm trying to work on, but I don't know if I can. I was in Hawaii recently with my wife. I was working and I brought her, which I think was a big mistake because I think there's a reason why explorers never traveled with their wives.
3: Yeah, why is that?
13: You never heard Columbus and his wife. Sure. It was always Columbus, because you know if it was Columbus and his wife, she'd be like, can we stop over at those islands? I need to pick up some candles. And he's like, well, no, we got to find anyone. Why are we on your schedule? Why is this whole trip? I am not on your schedule. And so, so here's what our fight was. Walking down the beach, and I'm a couple steps ahead of her, and I'm walking in somebody else's footsteps, just for dumb. I see an older couple, about 100, holding hands. My wife goes, why can't we be like them? Why can't we hold hands like that? I'm like, well, they're old. They're holding their hands so the wave doesn't take one of them away into the ocean. They're kind of doing it, you know, to survive. We're young. We don't need to be hand in hand here. And as we're walking, my wife says, it's a beautiful day outside. And I say absolutely nothing, and this starts the big fight for the day. She stops and goes, I wish you would just acknowledge me when I talk. I go, what? She goes, I wish you would just acknowledge me. I said something to you, and you didn't say anything back. Now, here's me not trying to be a jerk, ladies listening. What am I supposed to say to it's a nice day? I got nothing. I will respond to you if you say something worth responding. Well, am I supposed to talk to her like she's five and go, yeah, it is a nice day, isn't it? Suddenly, I'm Dora the Explorer. You know, can you help me find baby Jaguar? Right? I mean, if we're walking down the beach and I see a whale come out of the water and eat a cliff diver, and she says, did you see that whale? I'd be like, heck yeah, I saw that whale. Oh my God, that was the coolest thing I've ever seen. And I'd probably wake her up in the middle of the night and go, hey, do you want to talk about that whale again? Remember when that whale ate that guy? I got nothing to say to it. It's a nice day, but apparently I need to say, yes, it is a beautiful day.
6: You could always take the other side. Well, you could go, in your opinion.
13: That's right. Just disagree with her, everything.
4: Yeah. Yeah. That's a great idea.
3: Yeah. If you know you're going to fight anyhow, might as well get the upper hand.
6: It would be a lot nicer if it were quieter. These are just suggestions.
4: That's why he was walking in front of her.
3: That's why Tom's single. I don't know if you noticed that.
14: Well, he's...
6: My baby's mama.
3: My baby mama.
14: Not really.
6: John Heffron is our guest. John is a great comedian, and we're going to find out more about John's life and what he's been doing in the last few years since winning Last Comic Standing. We'll be right back. This is the Bob and Tom Show.
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4: Well, we also have interesting news from the TSA. You might be able to greet folks at the gate.
14: Boo!
15: Oh, like back in the old days.
14: What the hell's wrong with you?
4: What is wrong with you?
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4: Pull my finger, Charlie.
1: 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It's fun. From Bob and Tom Toys.
5: Kostaki Economopoulos joins us on the telephone.
6: It ain't over till the fat lady sings. That's something you hear a lot,
5: sure.
6: Right?
5: Uh-huh.
6: Now, it's definitely true, but if you're at a meeting for bulimics, you just have no idea when it's over. No man is an island. That's a phrase you hear.
5: Sure.
6: What if you drop Michael Moore into a shallow lake? That maybe.
7: Even mocking your liberal brethren. Yeah, I like that. Yeah. I admire you for that.
6: Yeah. Try not to put your foot in your mouth. Unless you're a stripper and it's part of your show.
5: Yeah.
6: Hey.
5: where are you hanging out?
6: The way to a man's heart is through his stomach. I guess, you know, if you're born without a vagina.
8: As I continue to work, you know, with these people and certain occasions will come up, like Shatner, of course, I've been doing for many, many years. Mm-hmm. And so now there's another level of our relationship where he's invited me to his home for Monday Night Football and that sort of thing. And I'm a huge, huge fan of his. You have to understand. So anything is surreal. But let me tell you,
7: Monday
8: you
7: Night haven't, Football.
8: You haven't,
5: Shatner.
8: You haven't lived till you've seen William Shatner staring at the TV screen in the crunch of a Monday Night Football moment and see Captain Kirk say, "Stick 'em." It really is a surreal moment.
5: Oh, man. Comedian Etta Mae has joined us in the studio.
3: I've got a teenager daughter. Don't send girls to school. You cannot send girls to school without the right kind of clothes.
9: Oh.
3: They become outcast amongst their peers.
9: Oh, right. Yes.
3: Going to school became a stinking fashion show.
5: Mm-hmm.
3: We're school shopping. My daughter tells me she's going to need new blue jeans. Okay. I go to Walmart. I get her new blue jeans. Well, you think I pooped in her lunch bucket or something. She wads them up, throws them back at me. She goes, "Mother, what are those?"
5: Mm-hmm.
3: teenage daughters talk like this.
5: Yeah, they
3: do. And all teenage girls seem to think the sound is a word.
10: Long-time listener.
11: Wait a minute. You aren't Mr. Obvious.
10: How about being a first-time watcher?
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5: Comedian Etta Mae has joined us in the studio. It's back to school time. Are you ready for back to school, Etta?
3: I've got a teenager daughter. Don't send girls to school. You cannot send girls to school without the right kind of clothes.
9: Oh.
3: They become outcast amongst their peers.
9: Oh, right. Yes.
3: Going to school became a stinking fashion show.
5: Mm-hmm.
3: We're school shopping. My daughter tells me she's going to need new blue jeans. Okay. I go to Walmart. I get her new blue jeans. Well, you think I pooped in her lunch bucket or something. She wads them up, throws them back at me. She goes, "Mother, what are those?"
5: Mm-hmm.
3: teenage daughters talk like this.
5: Yeah, they do.
3: And all teenage girls seem to think the sound is a word.
5: What was that again?
3: I don't even get a response anymore. That's the only. It's like, hey, I told you to get off the phone. I don't know if I'm raising a kid or a cat with a hair problem. Okay.
10: Bob and Tom,
9: geniuses in France.
12: Christy, we have to get some news out of you. What have we missed?
13: Well, the 93rd Academy Awards, a rating disaster. It was a drop of about 58% in terms of audience, a dismal 1.9 among the 18 to 49 demographic. But I say that because at the awards, if you missed it Sunday night, and it seems like most of us did, actor Daniel Kaluuya made his mother squirm a bit. The 32-year-old Briton won the Best Supporting Actor Oscar for his role in the biographical drama Judas and the Black Messiah.
14: And that was a leading actor role that he won. I mean, it was a great role, but it... He should have been nominated for Best Actor, but yeah.
12: Well, he won, and he was great.
14: I don't know what the guidelines
15: are. He's a terrific actor.
12: But the speech is really weird.
13: He decided his acceptance speech was the perfect opportunity to discuss his parents' sex life.
14: Huh.
13: He told the audience, quote, "You got to celebrate life, man. We're breathing, walking. It's incredible. It's incredible. Like, it's incredible. My mom met dad. They had sex. It's amazing." Now, then the camera cuts to his mother.
16: This is so sweet.
13: Damali Namasoki, in the Oscar audience, her face showed confusion, fury, and then sheer humiliation as she put her head in her hands.
14: A little fury in there.
16: You can see her kind of mouth. What is he doing?
13: Oh, my God.
15: Yeah, apparently.
12: She's praying. She's wishing that the condom hadn't broken.
14: I heard a lot of people say last year they said I didn't really get a chance to see the movies, and this year they said I've never heard of any of these movies.
12: The theaters were all closed. I don't like watching movies at home, and during a regular year I go to the movies usually once every week or two.
14: Do you watch an entire movie?
12: If I'm at the theater, yes,
14: you do
12: usually.
16: Well, here's the issue. Let's just look at Best Picture. Judas and the Black Messiah was only available on HBO Max. Nomadland, only on Hulu.
13: Yeah,
14: that's true.
16: Chicago 7, only on Netflix. Folks don't have every streaming service, so they can't watch every movie.
13: True.
16: It'll make things trickier.
12: Plus, they don't want to have Hollywood actors tell them how to live their lives and why they're superior to all of us. That's the other thing.
15: Right, Daniel's speech was so weird, people started yelling, "Talk politics!"
12: Yeah.
16: But he did do my favorite thing. He thanked the person he portrayed, and he thanked the writers that wrote the movie, which I think is huge. Right. And a lot of actors forget to do that.
12: Yeah, very, very good. Anyway, incredibly low ratings. So,
13: very
12: again,
13: low.
12: Again, no one saw the movies, so we'll see.
13: I'm sorry.
12: And Nomadland, I haven't seen it yet, but I keep hearing, love it or hate it.
13: I watched it last night.
15: I would never give somebody a hard time who said they didn't like it. It's fine.
13: It was a little slow for me. I got to tell you.
14: I don't know if I didn't like. I loved the first half hour.
15: Okay,
14: but I don't know if I don't think I hated the rest of it. I think it was okay. Yeah.
13: I mean, I didn't hate it, but I wouldn't call it the Best Picture.
14: But you heard me, though. I thought Promising Young Woman and The Trial of Chicago 7 and I forget the last one that I saw. I thought, The Father. I thought those were all much better than...
13: Strong.
12: I'll try to watch a few of them and give you a full report. Thank you. Back to you, Kristen.
13: A serial wedding crasher allegedly stolen wedding gifts from more than a dozen couples in three states has been captured.
15: What a dirtbag.
13: Yeah. The woman was caught by a surveillance camera taking gifts during one reception before going to different rooms looking for more things to steal. One bride said the thief even took more than $300 from her purse. Police said 54-year-old Sandra Henson is suspected of committing wedding thefts in Tennessee, Mississippi, and Alabama. She has denied any wrongdoing.
12: Although she has a house full of toasters.
15: Yeah.
13: Yeah. Back to toast.
14: Hey, you like toasters?
12: Who wants a black market mixer?
14: Grab a toaster.
15: Leave me and my 14 Cuisinarts alone.
13: Yeah.
16: Hand mixers, dirtbag. Rice cookers.
12: Now, if I were the judge, I'd send her to the electric slide for a year.
15: That's a good punishment. Yeah.
14: Your son, Willie, has told me that his go-to gift for a wedding is a rice cooker. That's what he told me.
16: It's not the go-to, but that's what I did this time. It's so expensive, the things that people want. I got a rice cooker. It's a medium. I spent like $50. I'm fine with that.
13: Oh, yeah. This wedding is ruining my
16: life.
13: I'm going to a wedding on Friday.
12: Willie is getting on a plane, going to a wedding. He's worried about the suit.
14: I don't know who said it first, but no one. Believe me, no one wants to go to your wedding. Stop inviting people to weddings. They don't want to go. The people who are there don't want to go.
16: the only reason I have to go is because this group of friends, they go, oh, you've started doing comedy. You never hang out with us. You won't be our friends. So I have to go to this wedding so they know that I'm still in the mix.
15: But don't you know that one of the greatest things about being a road comedian is that you can't make these weekend events because, quote, I have a show.
16: Oh, buddy. I have an excuse.
12: No, but not now.
15: And just if they give you a hard time, just go, well, this would be like me inviting you to my wedding at noon on Tuesday.
14: Could you attend?
15: Right.
14: Yes.
15: Or would you be working?
13: Are you in the wedding, Willie, or just
16: attending? No, I'm not in it. And no. I've missed a wedding in the last year because of a show. I'm missing a wedding on May 8th because of a show.
13: Okay.
12: Plus, you got to buy an air ticket. You got to buy a hotel room. You got to rent a car.
15: And by the way, no gift.
12: Here's a $50 rice cooker, and I spent $1,000 coming here.
16: That's so funny.
13: Yeah,
16: you had to buy a suit.
15: I thought the rule was if you travel to a wedding, no gift.
16: Is that the rule?
13: No,
15: yes.
13: that is not the rule. That is
15: I'm telling you, that is an unspoken rule.
12: So many of your friends are saying, what a cheap
14: ass. Unspoken that no one ever spoken before.
12: God, pathetic. You think you get out of the...
15: I was best man in a wedding and I didn't give the people a gift.
13: Are you kidding me?
14: Good Lord.
12: You gave them your time.
13: Josh.
15: Yeah, no.
12: How was your speech?
15: I was so broke, it was a hit.
12: Oh, really?
14: Yeah, yeah. Big, he killed.
15: Yeah. It was...
12: Oscar write it for you?
13: Just being mean.
12: No, that's right. I'm being mean because cheap ass didn't give his best friend.
15: I was so broke. I could barely afford to rent the tux, and I had no money for a gift. And I thought, okay, I've got a year, right? Isn't that the thing? You have a year after.
12: Yes. So you've had the year.
15: Never did anything.
12: Okay.
13: Yeah, I owe somebody
12: well, I tell
13: a gift.
12: I will give you a dispensation if you now get the gift this week.
15: This week? Boy, what does he want? Nick, text me.
16: You know what he wants? Everybody knows what he wants. The man wants a rice cooker. That's what everybody needs in the world.
13: Have that on the registry? They wanted a rice cooker?
16: It was on the registry, yeah.
14: You've got to get laid at this wedding this weekend. That's the only way you get any sort of
16: chick. A gentleman never
14: return.
16: Proclivity.
15: Talk to my son.
14: Don't
12: talk.
13: Is it a destination wedding or do these people live there?
14: Wait a minute. The guy who was yelling out cheap, you are. Get him an Applebee's gift card.
12: Everybody wants that.
16: Everybody likes that.
14: Applebee's is great, but still.
12: No, they don't need another rice cooker.
13: How do you know they already have one?
14: How do you know? Maybe they've been waiting their whole lives for a rice cooker.
12: Well, then let them go buy one.
15: Was the rice cooker on their register?
16: It was on their
15: register. Okay, there you go. You're safe.
16: And nobody had gotten it.
15: Yeah. Oh, that's perfect.
16: Yeah. I was trying to be like, can I get him a spatula set? Can I give him a 12?
14: Of course. Those are nice. Like a nice KitchenAid spatula set.
15: What about giving cash to a new couple?
13: Sure, absolutely. That's
15: fine. I would
13: think
15: they would enjoy that very much.
13: Of course.
14: Don't you just stand up and hand it to the bride as they're walking down the aisle?
12: Leah Tuckett.
14: Here you go.
13: What's called the dollar dance?
16: The handshake?
13: They have the dollar dance still, don't they?
14: Yeah, get out there. Shake your ass for money, babe.
16: Josh, there's an option on the registry to get money for an Airbnb gift card so they could travel. So that's sort of the cash option, I feel.
13: That's nice.
12: Now, is it going to be a cash bar?
16: I don't think it will be. And
12: if it's an open bar, then that affects the level of the gift you get.
16: Well, there's going to be an open bar. This is the first event I've gone to in a year. I'm going to get drunk. 80% chance I take my shirt off on the dance floor. I'm pretty sure it's going to
14: happen. Everyone, no one should ever hold an open bar again, just given your father's example.
13: Oh, yeah. That was...
12: Cash bar, toaster, open bar, espresso machine.
14: The open bar, we were all sitting around going, what's the most expensive thing you've got
13: Willie,
14: up there?
13: We were bad.
16: Really? At his wedding?
13: Yes.
14: Yeah, it was
13: we were
14: good.
13: Bad.
12: Surprising enough, I had to pay for it.
15: Well, it was his wedding.
13: It was an open bar. I think it was bottles of champagne.
14: Don't open the bar if it's not an open bar.
16: Do you have any Pappy Van Winkle back there? We want to take some shots.
14: Oh, yeah.
16: A good shooter whiskey.
12: Christy, what else is happening in the news?
13: U.S. Customs officials in Texas intercepted a shipment of chicken lollipops.
8: Ooh.
13: According to the agency,
12: in a nice hot day, would you want to whip out a nice... chicken broth lollipop.
15: Oh, that is tasty.
14: What the hell is a chicken lollipop?
13: Let me finish.
14: You said that like it was a normal thing.
13: Yeah, right. The shipment from Hong Kong was labeled as men's sweaters, but when officials at Dallas-Fort Worth International examined the items, they discovered 93 chicken-flavored lollipops with rawhide stems. Is this a dog treat? Has to be. Oh, it is. The pet treats are not allowed in the U.S. due to animal disease concerns, and all 93 were destroyed.
14: Okay. The only way that the chicken lollipop should be available here is if it's an actual chicken with a stick up its ass. It's the only way.
15: You know what? We're like three state fair seasons away. Yeah. Yeah.
14: It's deep fried chicken. Have you had it?
12: Yeah, but then the stick will taste foul.
8: Foul. Nothing for foul?
12: Yeah.
14: Nothing for foul.
12: Who doesn't want chicken broth on the go? Oh, what a weird...
13: Well, it's a pet treat, so that makes sense now.
12: What, do you give it to your dog on Halloween?
13: What?
12: What kind of... I mean, it's a candy, right?
13: Like no, they just call shaped, it a lollipop because it's treat. Shaped like one.
14: Okay, I'm on the internet. We're all familiar with the internet. And I'm gone down a hole of chicken lollipops.
13: Yeah.
14: And there's some sort of cereal, Tom, that you might be interested in. It's called Poop Like a Champion. And it's a high-fiber cereal with low-carb, keto-friendly.
13: Oh, there you go.
14: Gluten-free.
16: Developed by Notre Dame scientists.
12: What does it have to do with...
14: It's right there by the barnyard lollipops.
13: Okay.
15: Poop like a champion.
12: So these are called chicken. What is it? They're called chicken lollipop?
13: Mm-hmm.
8: Chicken broth lollipop.
12: So they're not called suckers.
13: No.
14: You know I love you.
12: That could be very awkward.
15: I see, yeah.
12: That could be very awkward if they were male chickens.
15: Yeah, depending on the type of chicken, the sucker would be a little rough.
12: Mm-hmm. Yes, it might be. Don't Google.
15: I'll say it. For a don't, second time, thought I was.
12: Don't Google that.
13: I have a mortgage payment.
14: We're talking about.
12: Okay. Well, Kostaki Konomopoulos joins us from Los Angeles. He's been kind of a nomad this past year, living in Atlanta and Florida, back in Los Angeles now, relocating the family, getting set.
14: Houseless, but not homeless, Tom.
12: Oh, well, that's nice.
15: Right.
12: Is that a thing?
14: Nomadland taught us that.
12: Oh, I haven't seen it yet. So
13: oh, yeah, that's right.
12: Kostaki, what's on your mind? I know Willie's very excited because some of the NFL players are starting to report for duty.
14: What do you mean? Thursday's the big draft, man. Come on.
9: That's right.
14: Yeah.
9: Thursday night, NFL draft. I'm so excited. I got my Falcons hat on. Got my Falcons shirt on.
8: Yeah.
9: The NFL draft has been held annually since 1936. Like Jimmy Carter's penis. Huh?
14: Now, was there a second or third place finisher and what has been held since 1936?
12: Rock solid joke, but
15: yeah.
14: What do you think about Mel Brooks or Dick Van Dyke?
15: I think Jimmy Carter's still funnier.
14: Okay.
15: Because he's not a comedian. He's, you know, it's more of a dignified statesman. And so his penis being right. held so, funnier than
12: my my question is, did you do the math on how old Mr. Carter was in...
9: I did. Carter was born in the 20s, so this is actually possible.
15: Okay.
9: This is,
12: I would
14: remember the first time you held it?
12: Probably not.
14: Tom, you remember the first time you held
12: it? Oh, yeah, the heft.
14: The heft. You had to work out for weeks before you
8: lived your arm. Okay, yeah.
12: Rock solid joke there. You must be learning from Ace, Kostaki.
9: Oh. Yeah, that's right.
12: Now, that's your former governor. And Mr. Carter is considered by many, even his critics, to be the best former president. His post-presidential career is admired by so many.
14: What does that tell you? Well, you're a great president, but I think you're going to make a better former president.
12: No, this is a clang.
15: You know, you're going to be great when you're not doing this.
14: And can only talk about what you might have done.
12: He's a class act, though. He works building houses. And
15: sure, he's done a lot of good stuff.
12: He's a good guy.
14: He falls over. Come on.
12: He's 90-something, you jackass. When you're 90, you'll have been in the dirt for 25 years.
8: My goodness.
14: Hang on.
13: 25? 25?
8: Get the calculator out.
14: I mean, I only got a couple years. What the hell are you doing?
12: Well, sorry.
9: In 1936, the first player ever drafted was Jay Berwanger.
14: Yes,
9: sir. Eagles couldn't negotiate a contract with him, so they traded him to the Bears. The Bears also couldn't convince him to play, so he went back to work at the rubber company because it paid better than the Bears. Can you imagine? 1936. Mm. Went back to the rubber company. I guess the checks were less likely to bounce over there. I don't know if that's...
8: the league was not successful early.
12: There's a light at the end of this tunnel. Let's hope we eventually get to it.
9: In the 40s, some NFL teams started using scouts, and the success of those teams led to all teams using them, which makes sense. But how did they get players before that? This is my friend Mitch. He can throw the ball. You're hired, Mitch. I think the Bears still use that system.
14: Yeah, I'm pretty sure they do.
9: The NFL draft routinely gets better ratings than the NBA playoffs. Let that sink in. That is astounding.
14: Yep.
9: But the NFL has a distinct advantage of it not being basketball, so that helps.
15: Oh, yeah, that does. Yeah, that helps.
12: Blanket criticism of
9: that's just my personal
12: livelihood.
14: That's an NFL fan there. You leave him alone.
9: The draft this year is in Cleveland. Now that the Browns finally have a quarterback, I think the opening ceremony should be they should have a pinata labeled franchise quarterback and have a blind general manager swinging at it with his walking stick. Get some Benny Hill music going. That'd be fun, right?
15: That would be fun.
9: I keep seeing these NFL draft do-overs, right? Like, if we did that draft again, Patrick Mahomes would be taken number one. People, like, re-rank them.
14: Right.
9: You know?
14: Mm-hmm.
9: I have a few do-overs, you know, from life. Yeah, I should have taken her completely off my draft board. What was I thinking? Should have traded down for more draft capital.
14: Yeah, I should have just written Lake House instead of... Oh, never mind.
9: No, everywhere I look, there are mock drafts. They call them that because people who do a lot of them deserve to be mocked, I believe. Feels like I'm getting to a Yakov Smirnoff joke. In Atlanta, you do not mock draft. Draft mock you. the 7-round mock, you see that occasionally. What, are they talking about my middle and high school experience? You know, 6th to 12th grade, that was 7 rounds of mocking. Some of the big prospects will not attend the live draft. Do you know how many drafts I had to endure in backyards all over Marietta, Georgia? You stand there while they're picking teams and you like it.
15: Yeah.
9: You face the music. Yeah, Deborah got picked before me. Fine. She had a good 40 time. Fine. She had a good length. The Packers GM, Brian Gutekunst. Oh, that's a tough.
12: That's a good meatball.
9: That's a tough name.
12: That's
3: sure that good at Kuntz.
12: Let's go with
9: good at Kuntz is probably. A
12: let's go
9: name.
12: With Kuntz on the.
14: What happened to former Redskin Mark Murphy? Why that's a better name.
9: That's a much better name.
15: Boy, Gouda and
3: Gouda. You don't want Kuntz,
15: right? Yeah, you don't want both of those.
3: That's smelly.
12: They used to call him the famous lawyer.
9: That's well, Chris,
12: see, Christy's putting good of the boy. Cheese with Mr. Okay.
9: I like that.
3: Sorry.
14: I'm looking right at him. There he is.
3: Oh, man.
14: Yeah. Holy hell.
3: That is an unfortunate name.
9: That's, no. That's well, the that only names that high school kid be like, I wish my name was something easier, like Kostaki Economopoulos or anything, but this is awful. The Rams traded 2 first-rounders and a 3rd-rounder to get Matthew Stafford. Last time LA gave up so much for so little, they paid Magic Johnson to host a television show.
12: Not good, you see.
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21: Who's that coming through the park? 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

0: free. 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Elvis took them all for you and me.
1: I still can't believe that the king would have old deed. He couldn't have done the drugs they say he did. And even though he's DOA, I still hear people say that he's got them all out at Graceland somewhere hid.
0: Elvis was an ark, ten rhinestones after dark.

0: on the street. 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
1: Hey!
2: 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All Bob and Tom. All day and all the night. 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
3: This is the Bob and Tom Show. Good morning.
4: Good morning. Thanks very much for joining us. With us in the studio, I feel like the announcer for what was the show? Mod Squad? Remember that? The beginning of Mod Squad? One black, one white, one blonde. Well, that's what I got. I looked to my right. I got comedian Miguel Washington. The last time I looked.
5: I'm the blonde.
4: That's it, Miguel. Confuse the audience.
3: Solid right on there, Miguel.
6: I'll be the black guy.
3: All right.
7: I wanted to be the black guy.
3: No, you're the blonde.
4: There's Lincoln. That's a new song. That's a new song. I want to be black. I want to be black. Hey, we can't make fun of anything else anymore. Now let's go make fun of songs. I don't know. I'm sorry.
7: Black History Month. That's okay to say that.
5: Mm-hmm. See,
7: they don't
5: go.
7: Call it African American History Month.
4: Yet.
5: It's too long.
3: Mm-hmm.
4: Because that'd be AAM, and that sounds like it's something for people who drink. So.
7: Yeah.
4: We have Jake Johansson here. He would be the white guy, see?
7: Mm-hmm.
4: And then Miguel, the black guy, and then you're the blonde. See, that's sure. That was the whole thing there.
6: The whole Mod Squad thing.
4: Now, I noticed when you were introduced, you guys were meeting there, Jake, you and Miguel, and you were asking if he knew a friend of yours who's a comedian, and you described, Jake said, I don't know him, and he goes, you know, he's like a 6'4 brother. And now, I hate to get into this technical stuff again, but now... As a black guy, you can say a guy's a brother, and we know what you're talking about, right? But I can't.
5: Yeah.
4: But if I looked up to you and said, hey, did you know Bill Smith? He's a brother from...
5: Yeah, you could say it.
4: I don't think so.
5: Yes.
3: You could say it, but you'd look like a total dork doing it.
5: You might get beat up after you say it, but you can say it. It's a free country. Yeah. You can say whatever.
6: Wait a minute.
5: Whatever
6: you
7: want. No, you can't.
6: We're
7: not
6: allowed
7: to say brother. You can't anymore.
3: Not anymore.
5: Okay, my bad. I should have been here yesterday. Mm-hmm.
7: Last week.
3: Yeah.
4: Well, let's see. What have we talked about today? Gay marriage. I don't care. People want to get married, more power to them.
6: It seems funny that the two things that they don't want gay people doing is getting married and joining the army. And those are two things that you could really make a strong argument against not doing. And I feel like if somebody's interested in it, you ought to let them go ahead with that.
5: Yeah, why not?
3: And, I'm with you.
6: Right, especially if a guy's willing to fight and die for his country, the least you can do is let him make out with a guy next to him first.
5: And one dying wish
3: if
5: is
3: that's
5: to
3: his
5: be
3: choice?
5: With you.
6: If that's his choice, not by force. You know, you shouldn't be forced into that.
4: Wow. I understand a lot of that went on at in the trenches.
3: Really?
7: What?
4: Yeah, well, you know.
3: Yeah. What books are you reading?
4: It was the English.
3: Mm-hmm.
6: Right, the English are funny. Yes, why don't you pretend you're my wife, and then we'll switch.
8: I say. That's a capital idea. Capital. Brilliant. Brilliant.
5: Proud to be
8: Smithers
5: American,
8: has had
5: dude.
8: Another wonderful idea, everyone. First of all, we have shandies. Excellent. Then we'll start shooting, then more shandies, and then well, a little bit of that, a little bit of this. We'll show you what goes where.
5: Brilliant.
4: Let's see, we were talking about, Jake's drug problems. We got through that.
7: He doesn't have a drug problem.
6: No, I don't have a drug problem. Oh, I haven't really.
7: That's
6: no.
7: Tom's perceived.
4: I'm no, oh. no. He did not
7: reality.
4: Have a drug problem. We were just talking about growing up, and no, he did not take drugs at all. But you did quit smoking cigarettes because you got married,
6: and yes,
4: and
6: in order
4: your wife
6: to,
4: said
6: for
4: in
6: the,
4: order to
6: for
4: have
6: the
4: a
6: sperm
4: baby.
6: Count, I had to. You know, there was a lot of stuff we had to do. We were just talking during the break about the fertility drugs. Which, thank God,
4: you're talking with Dr. Lee.
7: I've been through it all, baby.
6: Yeah, that was my biggest fear, that I'd be one of those people who had seven babies at one time, because I couldn't deal with that.
5: Child support is hell then.
6: Yeah.
5: Seven kids. I'll pay for one of them, but I ain't paying for the other six, baby.
6: Well, that's how I felt.
4: That's Miguel. He's funny.
3: One's mine. The other six belong to somebody.
5: Yeah.
8: I know it ain't me.
5: I ain't that strong. I ain't that strong.
6: Well, I would have claimed him at first, but then I would have been out in front of the hospital with a box. You know, free baby to a good home.
8: You know. Just like those little kittens.
6: Yeah, to a good home, you know.
5: You let your wife set you up like that.
3: Mm-hmm.
6: With what?
5: With the whole stop smoking, stop drinking. You know, women, that's a conspiracy. Women do that. And that stuff don't work. Don't see, I just got married. I know. I ain't having that in my house. And she listening. I ain't having that in my house.
6: Uh-huh. You know, you're laying down the law?
4: You live in Atlanta. Your wife can hear you right now.
5: I know. I want her to hear me.
4: Because
8: you're in Atlanta.
4: Oh, because you're not in Atlanta.
8: That's right.
3: I see how this works.
5: And see, I just got married about 2 years ago.
4: Yeah. Oh, really? So we're about the, I'm about a year and 5 months.
5: But see, I married a ex-military. And I'm a civilian, which make our household like, I ain't used to taking orders like that, you know. And I should have known something was up during the wedding, because you got to find out what your spouse's tolerances are. Mm-hmm. I mean, before you marry somebody, you got to find out what the tolerances are. She's got these military mentality, she won't let them go. Like, for instance, like most women, you had the beautiful white dresses.
3: Yeah.
5: Not my wife, she had a green camouflage dress.
3: Really?
5: She came down the aisle 6 times before anybody spotted her. We didn't see her, man. The longest wedding. And the bridesmaid, you know, they always have that same ugly dresses on. They come down all that dun dun dun. You know, walking in unisons. Not my wedding. No. Uh-huh. My wife bridesmaids came down the aisle like they were in the army doing cadence. Our girl's gonna get married soon. No more sitting in the hotel room. Didn't stop there. Honeymoon night, she put on a real sexy negligee and then low crawl to the bed. It was just,
4: that is nice.
7: She went wearing the
5: not
7: backpack.
5: Not good, yeah. Which is, you know, it gets exciting, though. Anytime I get excited, I say, hey, baby, let's play Army Man.
3: Yeah, that'll do it. Mm-hmm.

0: Jake, hello. Allow me.
1: Chick.
0: Three times Mr. Chick.
2: Three times.
0: Three times Miss Christie.
1: I've been married three times.
3: Hey, hey.
0: Wow.
1: It's okay, baby.
3: Once, twice, three times a lady.
4: You got two
0: you
4: more
0: know,
4: to get to.
0: I guess I can see how you can convince a second woman to marry you where you just go, hey, I made a mistake. She made a mistake. I was drunk. No. She was drunk, whatever. And then the second time, you know, that didn't work out because we had some argument. But then how do you sell that to the third?
3: Okay, the first time doesn't count. I got married too young the first time.
0: Right.
3: I was 16
0: right.
3: years old.
1: I was 18. Yeah.
3: I was 16. Okay.
4: 19.
3: See, 16 is way too young.
0: 36. Mm-hmm.
3: Yeah,
0: right.
3: You know you got married young.
4: 36.
3: But you know you get married too young when your wedding's at Chuck E. Cheese Pizza House. That's too young right there. But the band was jamming, though. Great band.
5: Oh, that band. They didn't stop.
3: Oh, man, that gorilla could sing.
1: Uh-huh. It was bad.
0: And then did y'all jump in the ball
3: room? Oh, yeah.
0: Room?
3: Yeah, the
0: that's
3: yeah,
0: nice.
3: There you go.
0: That's
3: hello.
0: A nice reception.
3: Yeah.
0: So if you can't drink, you want to have a room full
3: and
0: of
3: I'm not going to dog out my ex, though.
5: All right.
3: My first.
5: Nope.
3: She the mother of my children. She aight.
5: Mm-hmm.
4: Aight.
3: Yeah, she aight. Mm-hmm. She just talked too much.
0: Wait, excuse me, is that Japanese? What'd you say?
3: Aight.
5: Aight. All right.
4: She's all right.
3: No, no, I didn't say she was all right. I said she's all right.
5: Uh-huh.
0: Yeah, this
5: which
0: is
5: means...
3: a little thug in it. All right.
5: Which translates to all right.
3: Yeah. But did I ask for a translator, Bob? Thank you very much.
5: Well, we need it for the
0: this is brand new
5: cracker over here.
4: You know, Whitey. I love that word, Whitey.
1: You would have loved
4: hey, Whitey.
1: The show on VH1 or MTV yesterday called The Fabulous Life of the Hip Hoppers. Have you seen this show?
0: No,
3: I haven't seen that show.
1: Oh,
3: The Fabulous Life of Hip Hop.
1: Yeah, and they went to all the jewelers in New York where they get their bling bling made.
4: No, it's just a bling.
1: Whatever.
3: Just only a one.
0: We
3: just
0: lost
3: bling.
0: A, we lost
4: we
0: a bling.
4: We lost a bling.
0: Maybe they can get it back with their insurance.
1: Mm-hmm. Baby
0: what
1: has
0: does
1: a
0: IE
1: baby
0: mean?
1: Has a necklace at $85,000.
3: Yeah, but he doesn't have a house. See, that don't make sense to me. I'd rather have a mortgage.
0: Were you wearing
3: than
0: it
3: something.
0: All around your neck?
3: Yeah, that's ridiculous.
1: Yeah.
3: I want a mortgage.
0: Mm-hmm. I want to get back to IE. What does that mean?
3: IE.
0: IE. IE.
3: IE.
0: Right. I isn't that an Ozzy Osbourne song?
5: No, it'd be a.
0: You know what I'm talking about? Ozzy goes I.
3: But I didn't say I.
0: What'd you say?
3: I.
4: You need to go pick up a
5: all
4: football
5: right.
4: game with the Kennedys or something.
0: You ate what?
5: All right.
0: I ate.
3: I'm about to go get you the name
0: of
3: the thesaurus, man. Oh, man. You're just killing me over
0: I've
3: here.
0: I've never heard the I eat thing. I'm sorry.
4: Oh, you have heard it. Come on.
0: No, I read.
1: He hasn't.
0: Okay.
1: TV.
0: You're a reader.
5: Mr. Survivor.
1: Now,
3: oh, and I don't?
4: Yeah. Somebody's going to get stabbed.
0: Use IE in a sentence for me. Go ahead.
3: I can't use IE. I can use I.
4: My baby's all right. My baby's all right.
3: That I went to the movies last night with my boy.
4: She's all right.
3: She's all right.
0: What the hell is happening to me? I feel like I'm living in an alternate universe all of a sudden. I'm really unhappy.
3: Bob, what's the word we trying to use for him?
5: Cracker?
3: Yes.
4: Whitey. I love Whitey. Way to go, Whitey.
0: So I'm going to walk into school. How are the, Mrs. Smithers, how are the kids doing in school? Oh, well, Sam is IE.
4: Sam's IE.
0: Am I going to go to my doctor? Well, Tom, we did the exam, and it looks like your heart is IE. And sometimes A-E-I-O-U and IE, and sometimes Y. You're gonna be fine. I am lost in the world as of now. It's over.
3: Hang around with me.
5: No, you've been lost for a long time.
3: Hang around me for a little while.
0: Okay.
3: I'll blacken you up.
5: Oh, you don't want to do that.
3: Yeah, I do.
1: No,
3: I really
1: we do.
3: Do.
1: No, we do need to blacken
3: you
1: up.
3: You need a little more soul.
4: Isn't that a show coming down the pike? Though?
5: Blacken you up?
1: Yeah.
4: Black eye for the white guy?
0: I'm ready to watch that show. I don't even know what it's about.
3: Blacken you up.
5: It's on Showtime.
4: Black eye for the white guy, yeah.
0: Listen, the thing is, you can no longer make jokes about these shows because about a year and a half ago, I said, you know what they're going to do? These dating shows have gotten so awful. They're going to do one with midgets.
1: And they did.
3: Are you serious?
0: Oh, yeah.
1: They're the littlest groom. You didn't catch that on Fox.
3: I don't watch reality TV.
1: Oh, I don't either. I'm with you, Miguel.
5: Well, thank you, sir.
3: It's not reality.
0: No, we're going to take a break, and we'll come right back. Great comedians in the studio with us, the trio, Jake, Miguel, and Don. Wasn't that a song?
3: Everything's a song.
5: Open the door.
0: I think it was a bar in San Francisco.
4: No, that was Abraham, Martin, and John.
6: Bob and Tom.
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0: still kind of working on the rhyme on that one. I want to be like Bob and Tom. Then I'd probably have a girlfriend. Or if something rhymed with Bob and Tom, then I'd still have a girlfriend. I want to be like Chick. Have two or three girlfriends. And then they can play with my... And then I'm trying to come up with a
1: rhyme for Chick.
0: Rhyme, yeah. I don't know. It's a one-syllable word.
2: That's a tough one.
3: That rhymes with Chick?
1: Slick?

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2: 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He bridges the gap between traditional country music and hip-hop with a style all his own. He's the first country rap superstar MC. He's Clem and M.
3: I'm in the house.

0: little bit country. He's a little bit hip-hop. He's Club and M. Formerly comedian Tim Wilson. With his shiny gold chains and his dusty old cowboy boots, he's a regular hip-hop along Cassidy.
1: Yodelay hee-ho. 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Forget about Slim Shady. I'm the real Slim Whitman.
0: He's a country boy hanging out in the suburban jungle. His biatches are all hunting dogs. And his hoes, well, they're all backhoes powered by John Deere.
1: Come on, people, let's make some noise. All you players and good old boys, come to my show. You'll have a ball. I'm Clem and M. Peace out, y'all.
0: He's Clem and M, headlining his first U.S. concert tour with very special guests, Rappa, Flava Flav, and the Oak Ridge Boys. No one raises the roof like Clem and M. It's country. It's rap. It's crap! 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
1: I've got Major League Baseball, and I thought that today we could have some special music underneath.
2: For Major League Baseball?
1: Major League Baseball. This is from Chick's Audio Collection. This is the CD that I'm listening to in my car right now.
2: Really?
1: So, oh, yeah, it's very, very nice. Mark McGuire's assault on...
3: Excuse me, could you...
4: what the hell is this?
3: Lower.
2: What is that?
1: Well, maybe you don't know about Australia's Queen of Yodeling.
2: No, I don't. What's her name?
1: Mary Schneider. This is a CD.
3: Are there songs that we'd recognize, you mean?
1: Yeah.
3: For example.
1: What? Well, for example. The fabulous Pier Get Sweet.
3: Where does the yodeling come in?
1: Well, you can't just go ahead and start yodeling right away.

0: Man. Oh,
1: timing is everything.
0: That was very nicely done.
1: Could we move on? Is that sports?
0: Shouldn't it be?
2: I think it should be. Wait a minute. Let's end with this.
0: Yeah! Where do you go? Whatever you do.
1: Sounds like the CD's stuck.
0: Oh, this is new. This is a different one.
3: This is the end of number one. Oh.
0: Oh, I'm here it comes.
1: It's kicking in.

0: Lil
1: wow,
0: Uzi.
1: Where'd you get that?
0: Lil Uzi breaking up a little something, something. Taking care of business.
2: I did some.
0: All right. She's tough. Mama? She keeps coming back.
1: Yeah, she is. She's back up on a leg. You can't keep her down.

0: eyes on.
1: What an ending.
2: Hello. Is the caller there? From the O'Reilly Auto Parts Studios, it's
3: is the match over yet?
2: The Bob and Tom Show.
4: U.S. Open go long?
2: 3:30 this morning, about 2.5 hours ago.
4: What?
2: Yeah.
4: Wow.
3: Don't worry, they're back on the court in a couple of hours.
4: How many people were left in the crowd?
2: Pretty good crowd. Huh. I was washing it in my drawers.
3: Hey, it's a city that never sleeps.
2: You know, that's what you call underwear. Drawers. They're in my drawers. Hello, Christy.
4: Hi, Chick.
2: She's at the news desk. There's Pat Godwin.
5: Hey, Chick.
2: Hey. There's Josh Arnold.
6: Hello.
2: Hello. There's Ace Cosby.
7: Hello.
2: Hello, Tom.
3: I don't know what that played for. That was violent. Good morning. Hello. Good evening.
2: Never cared for yodeling, if that's what that was. I didn't listen.
4: I don't think a lot of people like yodeling, do they? Except for Heidi.
3: Well, I mean, there's the one great rock song. At least one that has it.
4: Yeah.
2: Focus, hocus, pocus, focus.
4: Yeah.
2: Bocus.
6: Yeah, I love the Price is Right yodeler, too.
2: Oh, I do like that.
6: I always got excited seeing that.
2: You got me there. Yeah.
3: It's one of those things that just a little goes a long way. It's like banjo. You know what I mean?
6: I think it's a cool skill.
3: Yeah. But there are a lot of.
6: I don't know how they do it.
3: There are a lot of very difficult things that you just want in small doses.
2: You know, that's why.
4: Oh, yeah, we know.
6: Yeah, I guess yodeling is one of those.
3: In its place.
6: Right, right.
3: Chick once best illustrated this. There was that touring show where they were beating on cans. What was that called?
4: Oh, Blue Man Group.
2: Stomp.
4: Yeah.
3: It's cool for 5 minutes or so, and then you keep looking at your watch. Dear God, will this ever end?
2: If he hits that trash can one more time,
3: yeah.
2: I'm going up on stage.
3: Or the thing where they were roller skating. I mean, it's okay for...
2: Oh, yeah, here you go.
3: 10 minutes.
2: Okay,
6: I think that's interesting. That might only be interesting because it's the only one.
2: Right.
6: If there were 12 of those.
2: What are they, Swedish or Flemish or Belgian or what are they?
3: They're filthy Europeans.
4: Yeah,
3: they're Dutch,
6: they
3: aren't
6: ain't
3: they?
6: Us.
2: Dutch?
3: Aren't they Dutch? I don't know. I'm Dutch.
4: I don't know.
5: I think so, yeah.
3: I don't know. But can play a little bit more of it. I think it kicks in here.
2: Who wants to hear this?
3: Just a second. For those that are new to it, hang on. Can you imagine doing this, Pat?
5: No. Didn't Jewel start off as a yodeler? The singer Jewel?
4: I think you're right.
3: Listen to that note.
5: Crazy.
3: Then the guitars kick in. This is awesome.
6: I thought it was ELO when I was like 14.
4: I could understand that, sure.
3: Yeah, that's a cool song.
2: Why'd you think it was ELO? It didn't sound anything like
6: I listened to
4: it.
2: It didn't sound anything like the Beatles.
6: Oh.
2: Thank you very much. Thank you. Thank you very much.
5: You're not wrong.
6: It's Slim Whitman.
4: Oh, Slim Whitman. Was he a yodeler?
3: Yeah, but he only, on TV, it was one of those late night.
4: Where did he come from? Because that's the only time you ever saw him was on television.
2: He was Dutch.
6: Yes.
4: I mean, no radio station played Slim Whitman.
3: Oh, sure they did. I mean,
5: they did?
3: In the probably whatever 40s or 50s.
6: We need him. Remember, when the Martians show up, he's the only
2: weapon we have.
4: Yeah, yeah, blows their heads right off, doesn't he?
3: that's a very clever way of.
2: Do you remember when
3: critiquing?
2: You were talking
3: the art of yodeling.
4: Love that movie.
2: Banjo and yodeling. Matchbox 20 had a great song, Unwell, that would lead banjo. Remember that?
6: Yeah.
2: That was a great song.
3: Again, a little banjo here and there can be great.
6: Did you trust the narrator of that song when he says, I'm not crazy, I'm just a little unwell?
4: Yeah. No.
6: That sounds like something a total psychopath would say.
2: I never put my mind at ease at any point during that song.
4: Right now, you can't tell.
3: We can
2: talking to the wall. And
3: So, again, was the song Hocus Pocus?
2: Got me, brother.
3: The band
2: I think that was part of the problem.
3: And the band was Focus?
6: Yes.
4: Focus, Focus by Focus, yeah.
6: All right.
3: Okay.
5: They're having some fun there.
6: Now's the season, I think, for it. You got a song called Hocus Pocus. You got...
2: Oh, man. Halloween. Yeah.
3: They made a couple of movies, right?
6: Yeah.
4: Mm-hmm.
3: And, okay. Halloween just around the corner, kind of. It's hitting the stores big time. We got your pumpkin spice out there, et cetera, et cetera. Now, coming up today, we've got a cool day in history on the way. We'll have a sexy time with Allie Breen. I'm always looking forward to that. And other delights. I've got a bunch of mail here in our mailbag. I do want to point something out. Right behind Chick is the all-new Morning Breath Club t-shirt. We have the first test pressing just came in yesterday. And it's...
4: there it is, yeah.
3: It's crazy looking. For those of you that have been waiting for a long time for the reissue of the Morning Breath Club t-shirt, it's out there now at the Bob and Tom pop-up store. I think it's maybe for just a few more days. Plus the Halloween shirt and the Bob and Tom University shirt. It's all there. The camo shirt. We got hats, pajama sort of things. By the way, I got my special sleeves yesterday.
4: Oh, yeah. How'd that go? Did you bring them in? Oh,
3: I should have brought them in. I wore them this morning, but as you can see the scars healing from the weekend there.
4: Yeah.
2: People are really upset with you and for talking about how you're being scarred by your puppy.
4: You need to teach the dog not to do that.
2: You kind of created this problem, and now you're complaining about
4: it.
2: And I'm just telling you, people are very upset with you running your mouth about it.
3: I'm not running my mouth.
2: Every day.
3: I'm solving the problem.
4: How are you solving the problem? Are you teaching him not to do it?
3: He's a puppy.
4: But
3: okay?
4: That's where you train them, Tom.
2: Puppies can be trained.
4: Puppies can be
3: course.
4: Trained.
3: Of course. It just doesn't happen overnight. The point is,
2: hang on.
3: I have these new
2: Hang on, Tom. Tom, I'll take this, okay? Hang on.
0: Calm down, bitch.
3: It's a little boy dog.
6: Finally, a voice of reason.
3: I got these. They're gloves. They come up to your elbow.
2: Why didn't you bring them in?
3: I forgot to bring them. I had them on this morning at 3 a.m.
2: I bet you did.
3: But they're great because they're designed. I guess these are for people who work with knives and stuff in a kitchen. So it's you can't.
2: Don't know how
4: you've been on Amazon.
2: Don't know
4: again,
2: how to hold a knife.
6: I cut my elbow in the kitchen.
2: You know, what? you might not be using your knife.
6: You're fired.
2: Properly.
6: Yeah.
3: They also they also have them for if you're using a hot oven for in an.
6: Oh yeah.
2: Are you talking about the Ove glove?
3: Well, these are
2: what
3: sleeves.
2: What a great product
3: is. They make a version of these that go up to your elbows in case you're. Maybe you're working at a pizza place or something, whatever, and you don't
6: I
3: want
6: would
3: to
6: absolutely wear those.
2: What are you? did you invest? Are you like a venture capitalist? Do you have money invested in these gloves? Will you shut up about them?
3: It's just a clever thing. I'm sorry. For those of you that have puppies, you know what I'm talking about. I did have his nails trimmed yesterday professionally.
2: Albeit I've had 2.5 puppies.
4: Mm-hmm.
2: And I've never run into this problem.
3: Well,
2: If you pick them up and put them on the floor on their back and start rubbing them and putting your mouth by their claws and their hand, you're going to get scratched.
3: Okay, well, I've solved the problem. We're good now.
2: I don't think.
6: All right.
3: He's just a little puppy boy. We had a great morning this morning. I asked him a few questions. He's learning the ropes.
6: Oh, that's good.
3: He's got the loudest bark of any dog I've ever owned.
6: That's cute, though. Still high-pitched.
3: Oh, I mean, yeah. It just could break glass.
2: You know, you don't ever notice when it changes pitch, do you? It's just like the same. Yeah.
6: Yes. I wonder, does it happen over time?
2: You just don't notice it.
3: It's amazing how quickly a dog matures. If you think about it, this puppy's, 16 or 17 weeks old, and he's already learning the ropes. And if you think about a baby human being.
2: When I first got...
3: They're not even rolling over yet.
2: I first got Mrs. Monkey. She was a puppy, obviously. And I took her to my daughter's house to have her babysit. And my daughter had a cat. And the cat and the dog were kind of the same size at that point. And then like 6 months later, I took the dog back. And the cat's like, what the hell is this? Monkey was full size in 6 months, pretty much. Yeah.
3: Yeah. So we'll see. But we have interesting dog news this morning. Something new in the world of dog treats.
6: Oh, good.
3: You're going to be quite surprised. I thought, did you see the story, Christy?
4: Yes.
3: Isn't that great? Don't say it. Don't give it away.
2: It's not Gummyville, is it?
3: No.
2: Okay.
3: It's something that we're all used to with a brand new twist involving canines.
6: All right.
3: So I think you'll get a big kick out of it. I also have a little bit of an update on the guy that thought the vacuum cleaner was a work of art and was going to pay $4,000 for it. The janitor left
2: it
3: in the corner.
2: I can't believe you guys haven't said anything at all about it. It's the opening day for the National Football League. Our long national nightmare is finally over.
3: I have a prediction.
2: The Seahawks hosting the Patriots tonight on NBC and Peacock.
6: Two funny words.
2: Yes. And you pee out of a cup.
3: Oh, thank you very much. Stop yelling.
2: I get excited.
3: The this is the distraction that contemporary culture needs.
2: Oh, really?
3: The world. The world. The
2: is
3: world,
2: that what we yes, need?
3: Yes. The world is so depressing right now. This will take everybody.
2: The opiate for the masses. Let them enjoy football.
3: No. This way we can ignore the world's problems and worry about
2: with your football.
3: Overpaid athletes.
2: How dare you?
3: Okay, great. Just trust me. This is a distraction while the Nazis are taking over the universe.
2: And by the way, the game in Australia is going to be on Netflix. Rams and the 49ers. It's already happened because of the time difference. But we'll get a score for you.
3: Does that air tomorrow night?
2: I'm legally not allowed to tell you what the score is, but it's already happened.
3: And it starts at 10 o'clock.
2: No, it starts at 8:30 here, our time. Remember
3: in
2: that.
3: In the evening.
2: Yes, but it's 10:30 the next day in Australia.
3: In the morning.
2: Yes.
3: Why is he so belligerent?
2: Because you're being stupid. No, I'm I've approached it this way, and you didn't appreciate it. Well, the game hasn't been played.
3: You're
2: it's
3: confusing everyone.
2: I'm
5: making a joke.
3: See, this
2: No. I've confused everyone.
5: The joke.
2: I heard the game's already been played. Well, that's what Chick gets for having fun.
3: Oh, that was
2: I'll
3: fun.
2: Kill you.
3: That wasn't any fun for me.
5: It was some good
2: therefore, it's
5: fun.
2: Not fun for anyone. That's right. No, you're we're having be... fun. No, you're not.
3: See what I mean?
2: No, Christy? No. Tell us about this your freaking puppy some more, will you?
3: You asked. This is just the distraction that we need. We don't have to worry about life as we know it anymore.
2: And that's not a very good attitude.
5: It is not at all.
4: No, you could not.
5: No way to live.
2: Do you know how
4: popular is to tell them?
2: Do you know? Are you trying to be unpopular?
3: I don't care.
2: You know how popular the National Football League is? What are you
3: doing?
2: And
3: it's going to be more popular than ever this year because no one wants to read about the real news.
6: Oh, boy. What he's saying now annoys you, you should be here during the commercial. Yeah. I'm going to have to sprint out of here.
2: As soon as we get off the air.
6: Why is he doing this?
2: Try to avoid whatever it is.
5: The dark cloud coming from.
2: Who do you think goes, hey, that Bob and Tom show, I can't let the doomsayer talk.
4: Yeah.
2: I love
4: yeah,
2: that guy.
4: Yeah, you're Mr. Happy, yeah. All right.
2: Oh, boy.
4: You know, maybe you should quit reading so much.
2: You think you're
4: your
2: doing...
4: Your life would
3: that's
4: be
3: it.
4: So much
3: quit
4: happier.
3: Quit reading, because the more ignorant we are as a culture, the better we are.
4: No, that's... Oh, my God.
2: You think you're doing good work over there? Is that what you... I'm going to go home as soon as I can.
3: You're going home.
2: I've been told I got lots of time.
3: You're going home is a big plus for all
2: of us. Let me tell you about Simply Safe. If your home's under threat, and while Tom's still in the world, you need more... And just a recording of a break-in, you need it prevented.
6: Have you heard the doomsday?
5: Are you enjoying football?
2: The NFL's starting, but you can't enjoy it because...
3: No, turn on sports.
2: They're trying to kick up. New Mexico's now New America. Yeah. It's Doomsville.
5: Nazi.
2: Oh, my God. 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
4: You know, I could send you some really cute baby goat videos that you should watch. That would help make you brighten your day.
2: Doesn't take away from the Sandinistas attacking Mallorca. I hope you know that.
3: I don't know if you heard this. Pol Pot's moving to Canada.
2: That's right.
4: Oh,
3: okay.
0: You know, when I go to the Rib Fest, I think of all the bones there on the ground.
3: It's the killing fields.
4: We love you, Tommy.
3: I was just discussing that with someone yesterday.
0: Yeah, I bet you were. And did you notice they wanted to leave the conversation? At any
3: they point? Couldn't. They were working there. They were trapped.
6: A captive audience.
3: Christy, should I take a picture of me today wearing my new special gloves?
4: I just got online trying to find them. I couldn't find them anywhere.
0: Why? Why do you want a pair?
5: What do you want them for?
4: I don't want a pair. I just want to see what they look like, how ridiculous you must look.
3: Your fingers go through and there's a hole for your thumb.
4: Yeah,
3: and
4: well, we understand the fingerless glove concept.
0: My fingers through his forehead. NFL, man. What a great day. Yeah. Opening day, National Football.
6: That's what they want you to think.
4: I thought you'd wear a jersey today in celebration.
0: Oh, I forgot to put the Zubas on, but Tom would have looked at me in disgust. Well, you're not aware of what's really going on.
4: Yeah.
3: I'm going to wear my gloves and my leather chaps. That keeps the puppy
0: and
3: away
0: remember,
3: from my ankles.
0: All leather chaps are assless. You don't have to say assless.
3: Yeah, that's right.
4: Do you really have
3: redundant
4: leather chaps?
3: God, no. Are you kidding?
4: Oh, no. I think it would be the coolest thing you've ever owned. I would love that.
0: And the cowboy hat and the chaps? And your of gloves?
4: You have cowboy boots, right?
3: No, I don't wear cowboy boots.
4: No?
3: My feet don't work in cowboy boots.
0: Mine don't either, brother. I wear...
4: It takes a while to break them in. That's the problem.
3: But I prefer the hiking boots.
0: But you know what cowboy boots are? A distraction from what's really going on.
3: Oh, of course.
0: In the world. Absolutely.
3: Oh, yeah.
5: Turn the news off.
3: It's exactly tobacco right. Companies are buying.
0: Oh, I know.
3: We're coming right back with more conspiracy theories.
0: Nipples and big oil. I know.
3: There's a connection between large nipples and big oil. You're damn right. And the nukes. It's the nuclear people that are after you.
0: That's right.
3: These are the O'Reilly Auto Parts Studios.
0: That's a break.
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13: Yes, my uncle just passed.
12: Passed, huh? Well, go out and wave him down. Maybe he's lost.
0: Hey!
13: No, he didn't just drive by. He passed. He's dead.
12: Oh, well, I am sorry. What did he die of?
13: He had a heart problem.
12: Yeah, it stopped beating.
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13: So, I need to plan his funeral.
12: I should warn you, our prices are like your uncle.
13: Like my uncle? What do you mean?
12: They're pretty stiff.
13: Well, how expensive is cremation?
12: Well, it's not bad. In fact, right now, we're having a fire sale.
13: Well, I guess I might just have him buried.
12: I can dig it.
13: Okay, and the plot would be...
12: Well, not much of a plot, really. You bring him in, we embalm him, play a little organ music, toss him in the ground. End of story, baby.
11: Why should funeral planning be such a grim task when it can be a laugh-a-minute riot at the Rimshot Funeral Home?
13: Well, all right, well, how about a coffin?
12: Okay, I'm a coffin. Hey, you want me to turn my head too, Doc?
13: You're killing me.
12: Killing you? How do you think I generate all this business?
10: Rimshot Funeral Home, where we put a fun new spin on that whole death thing.
13: Shecky, can I ask you this? How long does the mourning usually last?
12: Last time I checked, right up until noon. Then it's afternoon. Hey, you stepped right into that one, didn't you?
13: I sure did, Shecky.
10: We put the fun back in funeral at the Rimshot Funeral Home.
14: Hey!
15: Hey!
14: Bob and Tom show.
16: Hi. I got a lame one.
14: What's your name? Sir.
16: Kevin from Kevin. Ohio.
14: All right, Kevin.
16: I was playing tag. I was doing recess duty for my son in first grade. We were playing tag with all these first graders.
10: First graders, first of all, can kick your ass, yeah. Okay?
14: Amen. Uh-huh.
16: I went to run, and I didn't see the parallel bar, and I knocked myself.
10: Wait, no. What happened now?
16: I hit my forehead on the bar and woke up on my back with about 24 first graders standing over top of me, just staring at me.
14: Oh, Kevin.
10: Wow.
14: Was it over blacktop?
16: No, it was stones.
14: Man, you're lucky. Did any of the kids think to call 911 or anything?
16: No, my son helped me up and took me into the office, so I could get some ibuprofen.
14: Uh-huh.
10: I have never been so embarrassed in all my life. No kidding.
14: First graders, do the kids not want you to supervise anymore?
16: Oh, no, they thought it was funny.
10: I'm laughing, too. I'm with them.
14: I'm sure they point at you every time you come into the schoolyard.
10: Lowell Sanders is here with us.
17: I'm on the road.
4: Are you a single man?
17: Yeah, I left a wife in Detroit.
4: Oh, okay.
14: Uh-huh. I see how it works.
17: Police should have found her by now. I'm kidding. They won't find her.
14: Man, no way. You're that good, aren't you? Wow.
18: The all-day replay. Bob and Tom Radio.
0: Hello. Welcome back to the Bob and Tom Show. We're in the O'Reilly Auto Parts Studios.
4: There we are.
0: There's Christy Lee at the news desk.
19: Cop check.
4: I don't There's have a couple.
0: Pat Godwin.
20: Hello, chick.
0: You're not going to be happy until he's back in here, are you? There's Josh Arnold.
21: Hi.
0: Fortunately, I'll be gone. There's Ace Cosby.
21: Hello.
0: I'm Chick. Hello, Tom.
20: Did you ever have a cup, Chick, Josh?
21: It was more of a joke in the hallways of school.
0: Yeah, I played football for 4 years. My dad played football. He ran track. My grandfather played football. No one heard of cup check until I got here.
20: Really?
0: Not a syllable of it.
20: Yeah, we would line up and Mr. Will would walk down the line of guys with a...
4: Because you went to an all-boys school, right?
20: With a...
4: That explains a lot.
20: With a yardstick.
0: Please tell us another story about your all-boys school
4: I don't think you're really telling us the whole story.
20: Whack you in the groin. Cup check.
4: Uh-huh.
0: But first of all, we need to revisit National Football League opening tonight in Seattle with Patriots and the Seahawks.
4: Now, where can I watch this?
20: Is this on regular...
0: Thank you. NBC and Peacock.
4: Okay.
20: Regular TV.
0: The first time around, if you tune in.
4: Well, Tom doesn't listen.
0: You don't either.
20: You're the one that asked the question.
0: Yeah, exactly right.
20: I could have told you that.
0: And I could have done this.
20: Calm down, bitch.
0: But I didn't.
4: I won't.
20: Whoa.
0: Hey, hey, hey.
21: I don't think she heard it the first time.
0: I don't think she did. But Tom.
21: When a bitch hears calm down, that bitch calms down.
4: No, she doesn't.
0: But Tom pointed out this NFL season is just a distraction from things that are happening in the world.
20: I'm saying it's a good thing.
0: But we have theme music for you now, Tom. Okay. Tom, when you start on one of your rants about what's really going on in the world. No, go ahead, Tom. What's in your craw?
20: Did I tell you that? Okay.
21: I like that.
0: No, go ahead, Darth. What's going on? Squeeze second of happiness out of this world, and you're...
20: Christy, the weird thing was the cup check was being done by the art teacher.
21: A little bit. Oh, yeah, that would be odd.
20: That was very, very unusual. She was very hot, by the way.
21: Oh, yeah, okay.
4: Oh, you was a woman.
21: Yeah.
4: What?
20: I almost blurted out her name.
4: Well, I'm sure she's not still alive.
0: Yeah, the odds of that are real slim.
4: No offense, Tom.
0: We would have heard about her in she's 120.
20: It would have been in Boob alumnus. She was quite.
21: She was hot?
20: Oh, God, yeah.
21: Nice.
20: Very nice.
0: The art teacher.
20: Yeah, oh, yeah.
0: First name? Can you just. First name?
20: No.
0: Like Simone or something?
20: No.
4: You can't say her first name like she's listening.
21: No one cares.
20: There are people who would know.
0: You know what? I've said this many times over the decades. You're an odd duck. You know that?
21: You know when a female teacher was hot, the guys would whisper about it. But when there was a male teacher that the girls all thought was hot, they were as loud about it.
2: It's exactly like the male strip clubs.
21: You're exactly.
2: And the female strip
21: clubs. Right.
2: The girls are pawing those guys, drawing blood.
21: Yes.
2: But the guys can't touch the girls.
21: That starts early. I'm just making
20: that is
21: connection.
20: A great observation.
4: You're right.
2: It's exactly right.
21: Like we were not like, oh, look at it. I mean, but the girls, they couldn't help themselves.
4: Yeah. When the-
20: But also in my case, at an all boys school, even any woman was.
21: Oh fair. Yeah, sure. I got
20: your standards were, you know
4: how many women were in the school? How many women teachers did you have? A lot?
20: No.
4: Oh.
21: And by the way, what women are doing is better. I would much rather a male strip club be like a female strip club.
4: Have more fun.
21: Yeah. Oh, sure. Oh yeah.
4: So much fun.
21: But it's, I think women are a little more outward with it because they're not thinking the really
20: yes
4: right, horrible right. things yeah. guys
2: the really dark
21: guys are taking it too seriously.
15: Yeah, what's Larry Miller's line? Like lion looking at gazelle.
21: Yeah.
20: Well, let's see now. We have a couple things going on. We are going to talk a sexy time with Allie Breen coming up later today. Always a great pleasure. We have the Bob and Tom pop-up store has popped up, and we just got all the hot off the presses, the Morning Breath Club t-shirt. We have a sample also of the Bob and Tom University and the Bob and Tom camo hoodie over there and the Halloween shirt. This stuff is all there on the so-called pop-up store. It'll only be up for another few days, so if you get a chance, check it out by going to bobandtom.com. 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And most importantly, I've got to mention this. The Pigskin Picks competition begins tonight. What am I talking about? Well, all you got to do is pick the winners for the first week of the NFL season, and you could find yourself winning a $500 gift card from our buddy Steven Singer at Steven Singer Jewelers. Each week, we will have a gift certificate, and each week we'll have a winner, and that winner will get to talk to Chick McGee for the Shoe-In of the Week picks. I assume we're beginning the Shoe-In today?
2: I'm picking tonight's game, and just tonight's game today.
20: Okay, then we'll do it tomorrow. Okay, great. Yeah, yeah. But you got to get your entry in today. 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I think it's /contest. You'll find it out there. And while you're there, check out the special Henry Lee Summer video we have posted. It's got an important message. But right now it's time for some letters. 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And we'll begin with this one. This comes to us from West Virginia. Beautiful West Virginia. This
2: almost heaven.
20: This is Ryan. He goes, after 20-plus years of listening to you guys, I had my first dream about a cast member. Now, where do you think this letter's going?
15: Christy Lee.
4: No, Josh. Not me.
2: Josh.
20: So, yeah, I'm with you, Pat. I read that, this is going to be an erotic dream about Christy Lee.
4: No, he's watching Lee. Football with Chick.
20: Christy Lee's a sexy lady.
4: Oh.
20: And I think people have had dreams about you.
4: Oh, come on. But thank you.
20: Well, that's not where the letter goes.
4: Oh.
20: Sorry. Ryan writes, I was dreaming about Chick.
4: Huh? Uh-huh.
2: What were we doing, Ryan?
20: Well, this is interesting. We were having the time of our lives in my dream watching The Underdog Show on YouTube. These are puppet dogs that do parodies of songs from a dog's perspective.
2: That's not Underdog.
20: Chick
2: Underdog
20: and I had a great time.
2: Underdog is Underdog and Sweet Polly Purebred and Simon Barsinister.
20: This must be a different show.
4: He must be young. Doesn't know about the real Underdog.
20: Yeah. Well, it sounds interesting.
2: Huh.
20: I love dogs. I love dogs that talk and sing. I'll have to check this out. Ryan, thank you very much. I'm glad you had a nice, pleasant dream.
2: There was a Hollywood movie I think they made in the 30s or 40s. The entire cast was dogs. It was an old Western. And they had a dog playing the piano in the saloon. And
20: one where they made it all with little people, the Western.
15: Oh, I remember that. Yeah.
2: Terror and Tiny Town.
20: Terror and Tiny Town. Yeah. We're due for another something like that.
4: No, we're not.
2: Well, AI, we could have it in 5 minutes if you like.
4: Things are a little different now.
20: What have you got over there?
2: Dear Bob and Tom Show, my name is Ron. Good morning to my favorite radio legends. Have not stopped laughing about Tom's calm down bitch comment. Please, please, please put that on a t-shirt. Thanks for all great laughs.
20: Once again, telling someone to calm down in the history of the world has never worked.
4: Nope.
20: Oh, I was having an hysterical fit, but when you said calm down, I knew everything was fine.
4: Immediately.
0: This is from Beard. Beard in Evansville, Indiana. Calm down, bitch. I clipped that quote from the show and made it my text message notification sound. Needless to say, I've gotten some crazy looks last couple of days. Thank you, Tom. You're my hero.
20: You're welcome.
0: Thank you, Beard.
20: I was talking to a guy yesterday. We were talking about things that were lost in culture, which I'm the only one, I guess, that finds this fascinating. stop playing that, please.
4: you don't like Darth Vader?
20: I'll tell you later. Here we go. That sound.
4: Dial tone.
20: Yeah. It's gone away.
15: Well...
20: I mean, it so used that, to be
4: you
20: know,
4: man, you have really great conversations outside of this room.
20: Well, that I said.
4: That was your buddy and you talking about dial tone?
20: No, no. It was someone you probably know at the gym.
0: Uh-huh.
20: Younger
0: How did that
20: guy.
0: Conversation go? Did you say, no, hey, you know what's missing?
4: Poor Jonathan.
20: I was talking about
4: that poor kid more than anybody.
20: I was talking about doing a T-shirt based on a television test pattern. Mm-hmm. He had no idea what I was talking about.
4: No.
20: And why would you?
4: No, they don't sign off anymore.
20: Do they ever sign off? Does any TV station ever
4: sign
20: off?
4: I'm sure there's some. Yeah.
20: Okay.
4: But
20: do they stick up a test pattern anymore?
21: A message.
20: But I mean, test patterns were kind of cool. Kind of an engineering, like mechanical drawing type art.
4: I used to be an engineer. We used them all the time. That's how you calculate things.
0: There's a coffee table book or a book of.
20: Of test patterns?
0: Test patterns through history. They're all Native American influenced. And,
20: Yeah, there's a famous one with an Indian chief on and beautiful headdress.
0: There are thousands of them.
4: I know what Tom's Native getting American. For Christmas.
20: Well, no, is my idea for a test pattern T-shirt, is that going to...
4: I don't think it'll sell.
20: Okay, good. That's the one that will, I'm sure, is the Morning Breath Club T-shirt there. Now, back to you, Chick McGee. What have you got over there?
0: Dear Bob and Tom Show, I would love to hear Josh's cat speak like Dracula. Did I miss this?
21: She does do a Dracula impression.
0: Is gravy.
21: September and October are big horror movie times in the Arnold House because of the seats. You know,
4: do you watch one a day? Is that what you try to do? My kids did that for a while.
21: Yeah, typically. Yeah. Mm-hmm. Yeah. Although right now I'm on the Star Treks.
4: Oh, cool!
21: But those kind of count as Halloween.
4: Mm-hmm.
21: Really?
4: Well, people dress up like Star Trek. Yeah.
21: Yeah.
0: Let's see. This is from Amanda in Colorado. I was laughing till I cried, Josh. Love you. You're the highlight of my day. Keep up the good work.
21: Well, that's sweet. But Gravy sneaks up on me, and she has a song that she sings.
0: Really?
21: Yes. Yeah. And so she goes, she pretends that she's Dracra. She says Dracra.
0: Uh-huh. Okay. Yes.
15: That's cute.
21: Yeah. And so she goes... Dracra coming for you. Dracra gonna get you. Dracra gonna bite you. Dracra suck your blood. and she thinks it's so. She thinks it scares me so badly. And of course, I pretend that it does.
4: Of course.
21: Yeah.
4: Because you're a good cat dad.
21: And then sometimes I'll just be sitting there, and she'll walk up and go, "I'm Dracra." I go, "No, you're not. Stop it."
20: Oh, those cats.
21: I know.
20: They're so.
21: She's got
20: smart.
21: Dracra teeth.
4: I wish she'd wear the Dracra outfits. The cutest cat.
21: She does not care for anything like that.
20: Dear Bob and Tom Show, you guys were talking about Piggly Wiggly. It was the first grocery store. Mm-hmm. And we were celebrating that just the other day.
4: Yep.
20: And they're still out there, of course. I had relatives that lived in North Georgia, writes Harry. I would visit them yearly. There was a Piggly Wiggly in their town. Up the street, a farmer opened a roadside vegetable stand and made a big sign that said Hoggly Woggly. The Piggly Wiggly folks took exception to it and took him to court.
4: Of course they did.
20: Come on, calm down, everybody. Right. That's just fun. Longtime listener, member of the Morning Breath Club, and a friend of Hal's. Ooh, that's quite top secret.
4: Mm.
20: And there's a reference to that hidden in the Morning Breath Club T-shirt.
4: Yeah, there is.
20: Now available, of course, exclusively at bobandtom.com in our pop-up shop. Thank you very much, Harry. We certainly appreciate your taking the time to write a quick answer to a question.
4: I love the name Harry. You don't hear that very much anymore.
20: Yeah, you don't. Oh. Yeah, I know a great guy named Harry. A few weeks ago, you guys were asking about smoking at the airport in Paris. I forget.
4: We were?
21: Smoking at the airport in Paris.
20: By the way, I love that song. Pat and I disagree about that.
4: Smoking in the boys' room?
20: I love that song.
15: No.
20: That's a great song.
1: You know what I don't like about that song?
20: What?
1: Because they start the song like this.
19: Terrible.
1: You ever had one of them days with your... No, pal. Shut up. Okay?
19: Dreadful.
20: Absolute classic.
1: Hey, you ever had one of them
22: days? Brownsville Station?
20: Oh. Yes. Yeah. Teenage Angst.
21: And then was it Motley Crue? Who...
22: Yeah.
19: Do they do the intro too, Motley Crue?
1: From your best friend down to your ugly girlfriend.
20: No, no, the originals, as they say, the original still the greatest. What is the song that has that? The original still the and I'm In With the In Crowd. I love that.
21: I like I'm In With the In Crowd. Too.
20: That's a great
22: that
20: song.
22: That is the most un-rock and roll song ever.
20: It's not about rock and roll. It's about being a hipster. Well, what am I talking to you about this for?
21: Deaf ears, Tommy. Yep. Deaf ears.
22: Yeah.
20: There's a great version of that by, speaking of Dracula.
1: Hey, Tom, you ever have one of them days?
20: There's a great version of that. In With the In Crowd by Brian Ferry that it sounds like Dracula singing it. Okay, where was I? Oh, yes. This is a nice letter from Mr. Wood. Oh, what a great name.
22: My principal was Mr. Wood.
20: In Burley, Idaho. I bet everybody there is really big.
21: Oh, you got to be.
22: Burley.
21: You can't survive in Burley without being Burley.
20: You got to be a badass, I bet, to live in a place like Burley, Idaho. You know what I mean?
22: Uh-huh.
20: In any event.
21: You can't be scared to lose electricity, I can tell you that.
20: Yeah. He goes, you guys were asking about smoking rooms at the airport in Paris. I was going to Africa, and on my way, I stopped in Paris, and yes, there's a smoking room at the airport.
1: Yeah, there is.
22: Of course. Why wouldn't there be?
1: There's a smoking room at the Paris airport.
20: Now, if you're,
1: you ever be in the Paris airport, you can't find a smoking room.
20: Yeah, do it. Can you do it in the French accent, please?
1: Yeah.
21: No,
20: come on.
21: I can't do it.
20: By the way, remember that guy Maurice Chevalier, that song?
19: Thank heaven for little girls.
22: Yes.
20: That creep anybody out or just me?
19: That doesn't age well.
20: Okay. All right. Let's move forward. Thanks for the letter, Harry. And then he says, P.S., my wife has been a natural blonde all her life, and she has to use purple shampoo. What does that mean, Christy?
22: Purple shampoo takes the brassiness out of blonde hair. So sometimes the blonde will get...
19: Yeah, that's what I
1: wake
19: use.
1: Up and your hair's just too brassy. Never
21: have
1: you.
21: Brassy.
20: Hey, Roland, explain to me why you were going to Africa. I bet you had a cool time.
22: I thought his name was Harry. Where's Roland come from?
21: Is it Harry Mr. Larry? Wood.
20: Harry was the previous letter.
19: Yeah, this we've moved on.
20: Harry was the guy in North Georgia at Piggly Wiggly.
22: Oh,
20: this
22: okay.
20: is Roland. The guy from Burley, Burley, Idaho.
21: You're very close to being, I can't understand you right now.
20: That's my goal.
21: Okay. You're everywhere all at once.
23: Let's leave and come back.
21: Yes.
22: Please.
20: Before we do that, I want to remind you about money. 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
22: It's also National Ants on a Log Day. 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
3: Kathy,
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22: Oh, hi there.
3: Hi. There's Pat Godwin.
9: Hello, Chick.
3: Hello, Pat. There's Josh Arnold.
23: Hi there.
3: Hi, Josh.
23: How are you, buddy?
3: Keep getting my feet tangled up in my headphone. There's Ace Cosby.
23: Hey, Chick.
3: Hey. And a hello, Tom.
22: No. No.
20: You don't like this song? Nice horn section right there. Here we go.

0: this song come out? 63?
1: I much prefer the Ramsey Lewis.
2: Oh, the Ramsey Lewis instrumental.
3: Oh, yeah. That is good.
1: The instrumental one is, that's one of my all-time favorite songs.
4: Oh, what do you got here?
2: The Ramsey Lewis version of it.
4: That sounded like Josh, popcorn.
0: Josh, yeah. Bum, bum,
3: bum, bum. Isn't that your, like, get into the mood song
1: it
3: for
1: is.
3: A comedy show?
1: Yeah.
2: Recorded live, I think, in Washington, D.C.
4: Oh, really? Who were you there?
2: No, I read about it.
0: This is better than the other one.
2: Oh, this is so cool.
1: This is...
4: Yeah, that vocal, I don't care for the vocal. This is great, obviously.
0: Yeah.
2: I just love the line, the original, still the greatest. Wouldn't you say that? Check me about the NFL. The original teams, still the greatest. The Chicago Bears. The Washington.
4: I love it when you try to talk sports. I'm trying to
2: relate to you, which we all know is impossible.
4: Of course, yes.
2: You've got to be very excited about the NFL starting tonight.
4: I've got my eye on what's going on in the real world. That's, that's what I'm doing.
2: All right. Okay. Well, now let's talk about sports a little bit because we've got the NFL starting tonight.
4: Yes, but first of all, we have to talk about a tennis match that ended basically about 3 hours ago in Flushing Meadows. That's right, Ben Shelton ended Carlos' escape from Alcaraz's title reign in the latest finishing match in U.S. Open history. Shelton wins 6-7, 6-1, 6-3, 1-6, 7-6 in a marathon hustle. It ended at 3:33 a.m. Eastern Daylight Time, and I was sitting right there in my drawers watching it. Tom, you should have been sitting there with me. We could
2: No thanks.
1: They call that free tennis.
4: That's exactly right.
1: Man.
4: The match lasted 4 hours and 28 minutes. Shelton next plays number 11 seed Francis Tiafoe, who kept coming back.
1: How sore is everybody's necks?
0: Oh, yeah.
4: And there was a pretty decent size.
0: And they started at 11 o'clock at night?
4: They all had long matches for the rest of the
0: So it just pushed everything back.
4: Uh-huh.
0: Wow.
4: And Aren't ya happy to be alive, Tom? Aren't ya?
2: Yeah.
4: Aryna Sabalenka kept alive her hopes for a third straight U.S. Open. Fought off Linda Noskova.
1: I love Aryna. Doesn't Orinoco Flow? That's a nice song.
4: Orinoco
0: that's
4: Flow?
0: That's Enya.
1: Yeah. Oh, Enya. Sorry.
4: Yeah.
2: And her new album, Enya.
0: I know.
1: Is it Enya yet?
4: No, it's...
2: I was just going to say that, but Chrissy gave me the no sign.
1: I know.
4: No, it's
2: is
4: Enya.
2: The album is called Is It Enya Yet?
1: Or maybe you could just get away with Is It Enya?
0: Yeah.
3: That was Enya.
4: What about Enya Through the Outdoor? How about that?
2: That's good. Yeah, a little Led Zeppelin
1: Or how about Are You Enya with the Enya Crowd?
4: Yeah, let's hear that again.
0: Theme.
2: How can you diss Ramsey Lewis and the great Ramsey Lewis?
4: It's the same reason I don't want to hear Bix Beiderbecke. I'm not interested in music
2: quality music. No,
4: early last century. I don't.
1: All Bix.
4: Sabalenko's the one who smelled marijuana at the U.S. Open and complained to the chair umpire about
1: it. You smelled it, smokes it.
4: Smelled it, dealt it. Said she was getting a little high there in the corner.
2: I think that's a fair criticism.
4: Sabalenka sounds like somewhat of a narc. Okay.
2: Well, we have to take another break. Sorry. We got derailed there. It was my fault. I take full responsibility for it.
4: You ever had the break run too long and then you're late for the rest of the morning?
2: What's in you? We got a couple of, I got another letter I got to get to here. You can reach us, Bob and Tom at bobandtom.com. We are very proud of the fact that we have our Pigskin Picks competition back up and running. Thank you very much. 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I'm saying this again because I want you to enter before the game starts tonight. Please, your shot at a $500 gift card from Steven Singer. Just pick the winners in the NFL. Go to

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6: Right now, why don't we get to a little more music with Haywood Banks, who was our guest in the studio. Haywood has his guitar. And Haywood, do you have something new?
7: Well, we'll see. It could be a work in progress.
6: Oh, okay.
7: Like, I've never played this front part before. So.
8: Really? Oh, okay.
7: So it's something totally different.
8: I can't wait.
9: Oh, good. Okay.
7: Well, one day the cartoon animals reverted to their natural state, and all the kids agree it was a sight to see when they peeled off the paper and they all ran free. On the day the cartoon animals reverted to their natural work, they threw off their anthropomorphic ways and totally went berserk. And it was Smokey the Bear choking on a camper. Smokey the Bear choking on a camper. Smokey the Bear choking on a camper. Bambi's on the turnpike riding on a fender. oh, Mickey, that dirty little rat got a mouthful of cheese and his head in a trap. Donald's in a Chinese restaurant booth with a ginger glaze and no sailor suit. And it was Smokey the Bear choking on a camper. Smokey the Bear choking on a camper. Smokey the Bear.

0: Bullwinkles. Uh-oh, that's why I ran out.
1: Oh, damn it.
0: Bullwinkles in the woods, far away from here, with a radio collar and a tag on his ear.
2: Smokey the Bear choking on a camper. Smokey the Bear choking on a camper. Smokey the Bear choking on a camper. Bambi's on the turnpike riding on a fender.
3: You better write that Bullwinkle part down.
2: Yeah,
3: before
2: you like Bullwinkle?
1: Before you forget it. Yeah, that's
4: just made that part up. Huh?
3: Oh, yeah.
0: My.
4: Well, play the part you screwed up again. I missed that.
0: Oh, good. We're doing it's splicing time again. You're gonna weave me.
4: And where's the part you got lost? Do that again, seriously.
0: What part did I get lost?
4: Well, you got lost everywhere. But
1: there was a chain.
4: You started singing in a different key.
0: Right. Oh, Mickey, that dirty little rat got a mouthful of cheese and his head in a trap. Donald's in the Chinese restaurant booth.
4: Yeah, start there. Do that again.
0: Okay. Donald's in a Chinese restaurant booth with a ginger glaze and no sailor suit. Oh, Smokey the Bear choking on a camper. Smokey the Bear choking on a camper. Smokey the Bear choking on a camper. Bambi's on the turnpike riding on the fender. Oh, Rocky's... Rocky's just a roadkill. Squirrel surprise. Only flying being done by... Rocky's just a roadkill. Squirrel surprise. Only flying being done by flies. Bullwinkle's in the woods far away.
4: You're doing the wrong chord now there. Start with the Rocky thing and get the right chord at the end.
0: Rocky's just a roadkill. Squirrel surprise. Only flying being done by flies. Rocky's in the woods far away from here. Bullwinkle's in the woods far away from here with a radio collar and a tag in his ear. Oh, Smokey the Bear choking on a camper. Smokey the Bear choking on a camper. Smokey the Bear choking on a camper. Bambi's on the turnpike riding on a fender.
5: Amazing. Wow.
4: The genius of Haywood Banks.
5: We dust off another classic. classic. A moment of frivolity.
4: Welcome back to the Bob and Tom Show. With us in the studio, he is comedian Todd Glass. Todd, you haven't aged at all.

0: Oh, you look exactly like you did last time you were here.
1: Thank you very much. I'm 59.
0: All that time on the road, and you're not 59.
1: No.
0: Yeah. All that time on the road, though, you look pretty healthy.
1: Thank you. I try to take care of myself. If I was thinking about this the other day, and I didn't talk about it on stage because I thought it was too, like, it was like bathroom jokes. But really, if you think about it, the whole bathroom situation today, like public bathrooms, it's archaic.
2: Mm-hmm.
1: Like, and I think it's what I call waking up asleep in line. People put up with it because they think they have to, but every restaurant, if I had a show on TV, which I might soon, called Todd Glass Saves America, I would say boycott any restaurant in 3 years if they don't have private bathroom stalls. Think about it. It's 2007. Maybe this says it better. I know I go long-winded here. But the way bathrooms are now is what we should say back remember when.
2: Mm-hmm.
1: Remember when bathrooms a long time ago, you just had the metal dividers and they were two? That's the way they still are. It's the most embarrassing thing to do. You ever go to an expensive hotel like the Ritz-Carlton? They have private bathrooms.
3: Right.
1: With it.
3: Mm-hmm.
1: That's the way every restaurant should be. I went to a place last week. They had a bathroom attendant. I am not making this up. It was at the Mirage. And in the restaurant, they had a bathroom attendant. But the bathroom was 4 feet by 4 feet. Which means they know where it's coming from. I'm trying to say this politely. It's, you know, when I leave, I can't go, oh, where's that coming from?
2: Whoa,
1: give the guy a look. Yeah. He goes, I saw you. You saw me. Let's not joke around.
2: Give me a dollar. I won't tell anybody.
1: That's what you tip the guy. Here's $5.
2: Don't say anything. Yeah.
0: No, it's more like an apology.
2: Yeah. Sorry. There you go. Yeah. I'm sorry.
0: I gotta give you five. I was in Mexico yesterday. I caught the nail and I've got a little bit of a diarrhea.
1: Yeah. Instead of a tip, here's $5. It's basically an apology.
0: What kind of a horrible job is that?
1: Well, you know what I said, and I'm not making this up. I said to myself, I had a stomachache. I didn't want to go up to the room. I'm trying to say this tastefully.
2: Mm-hmm.
1: So I said to myself, which was right. He hears this every night. He's probably desensitized to it, like a doctor or nurse. It's not. Mm-hmm. But then I couldn't do it. So I went out to the table. My friends were teasing me because I go, I got to go up to the room. They're like, why? I go, I couldn't do it.
2: Mm-hmm.
1: And they go, Todd, what were you afraid of? Like, that you were going to do it and he was going to go like, oh my God, are you pooping in there? The manager comes in, sir, are you pooping in there? I get so embarrassed I lie for no reason. I am not doing that. I'm not a pig.
0: No, you'll be walking through the casino later and the attendant's going to walk by and you're going to see him motion his head and go, oh, that's the guy.
2: There's
0: the guy right there.
1: There's the guy.
0: That's why I'm quitting.
3: This is one of Todd's biggest fears.
2: Yeah, okay.
4: So the bathroom attendant has an accent? Is that what I just said?
2: Yeah, well, of course.
0: Well, they
2: have trouble finding him.
4: Well, there he is right there.
2: There he is.
4: The one.
1: Oui.
4: Oh, I see.
1: Now, you said you have the same. Well, we're not wrong, by the way. The whole bathroom, there should be private stalls. I'll give you another example. They don't. You know the pizza oven fans when you go? I think most people know what I'm talking about. Like when you go to a pizza parlor, they have that huge fan behind the pizza. Every bathroom should have one of those.
2: Mm-hmm.
1: At an airport bathroom, there's no reason to smell anything. How about when you go to someone's house and they don't even have a fan? But mm-hmm. really, if your fan in the kitchen was broke, I really do believe this. A fan in the kitchen, you would have a carpenter out there within a week. You would apologize. Sorry, it smells like chicken. I got a carpenter coming Thursday. Somehow, poop wafting around the bathroom is all right. It's like a given.
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0: With us in the studio, comedian Todd Glass. Now, Todd, what else are you talking about these days? Anything else interesting on your mind? We've established the fact you're still a single man. You're traveling all over the country. You're working on some television projects. You've got a.
1: When I wasn't here, I don't know if we talked about this. I did a show called Todd's Coma, which Adam Sandler produced. And it was basically a show where I was in a coma. I got hit by a bus after a show one night. And then people told stories about me, which led to flashbacks.
2: Mm-hmm.
1: And the flashbacks could be 3 seconds, they could be 3 minutes, you know, and that was that show. And then that didn't sell, so my mom doesn't get her facelift, which she's been begging for.
2: Mm-hmm.
1: And now I'm working on a show called Todd Glass Saves America, which is basically these type of things. You know, anything that bothers me, bad cell phone etiquette that people have is my new thing, or just the volume of their voice.
0: Yeah, we have that. In fact, our whole album is entitled We Just Landed because we have a guy that tends to talk a little loud on the cell phone, calls us all the time.
3: You've seen the guy on the plane.
1: Oh, even when no cell phone. It's like when it's just, they're like, yeah, so anyway, I said to Jerry, if we're going to go down there, you're a foot from my head. And by the way, when it's another language you don't speak, and I don't think this is being closed-minded, it's worse.
2: Oh, yeah.
1: Now I don't even get the pleasure of eavesdropping.
2: Mm-hmm.
1: I really hear the equivalent of blah, blah, blah, blah, blah, blah, blah. I don't want to hear about your boss for an hour and a half, all right? Just, you know, you got to bring it down. It's what I call people that aren't aware, because you can widen the scope of what this is about, that we share the planet together. It's like when the guy's on the plane, you realize why it didn't cost you $100,000 to fly to Florida. Because we all chipped in. That's what I want to say. You do get that, don't you? You have to in your brain. I'm not right. Here's what I'm tired of. Well, this is my opinion. No, it isn't. You can't talk like that. One time I just started talking as loud on my cell phone to try to teach this woman a lesson. I go, anyway, she goes, I wasn't aware I was talking that loud.
2: Oh,
1: I go,
2: really?
1: Well, then how'd you know I was mocking you? Are you that paranoid?
2: Good for you, Todd.
1: One more. We all chipped in.
6: I just love that.
1: Well, here's another one. And it gets me grinding my teeth. At my gym, there are people that spit into the sink and the water fountain. And I want to go up to them and do the calm. Yeah, they spit into the water fountain. I want to go up to them and do the calm. We share this world. Hey, how you doing? You see this establishment here? It's probably cost, about $5 million? And I see you spitting into the sink. You do have to wonder why a $4 million building like this only cost you about $1 a day. Yeah. Uh-huh. I'll tell you why. Come over here. Because we all chipped in. I paid, he paid. It's not your gym. If you want to spit into the sink, save up $4 million, build your old gym, and then spit everywhere you want.
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8: Gross.
4: Ow. Welcome back to the Bob and Tom Show. We're in the O'Reilly Auto Parts Studios. Christy Lee at the news desk.
3: Hi, Chick.
4: Hi. There's Pat Godwin.
9: Hello, Chick.
4: Hello, Pat. There's Jess Oker.
10: Hello.
4: Resplendent in canary.
10: Yellow.
4: Canary.
10: Yellow, yeah.
2: They call her Mellow Yellow.
9: Which is quite rightly.
2: Favorite Yellow song? You got one?
10: No.
9: Coldplay.
10: Oh, that's gotta be it. Yeah.
4: That's one of those songs you remember where you were when you heard it first time.
2: Very, very good.
4: Not In With the In Crowd.
2: In With the In Crowd is a great song.
4: Hi. There's Ace Cosby.
8: Hello.
4: I'm Chick. Hello, Tom.
2: Are you familiar with the song I'm In With the In Crowd, Miss Hooker?
10: No.
2: It's a classic.
10: No.
2: It would be great.
10: I'm not. Now I'm afraid you're going to play it all morning.
3: Again?
2: I'm going to play it all morning.
3: Yeah.
2: Maybe just a little bit of it. You ever hear this piano version by Ramsey Lewis?
10: Also, no.
2: We should get into it. Play this for your husband.
10: Okay.
2: Kind of sexy.
3: Yeah, boy, this is sexy.
2: Oh, yeah, you're making martinis, smoking cigarettes, walking around.
8: This doesn't do it for you.
2: This is the original, still the greatest. Oh, it's a great
10: song. Yeah, that's what I do when I leave here.
3: When was the last time you smoked a cigarette, had a martini, and had fun?
2: I've had fun. I just don't smoke, and I don't. Even when I drank, I hated martinis.
8: Yeah, say, I had a martini once, I was like, and I didn't like it.
3: Really?
8: So I must have had a bad one.
4: No.
8: No idea.
4: You can't quit.
10: Yeah.
4: That's the problem.
3: You need an espresso martini. That's what you miss.
4: The first martini is always.
2: Hang on a second.
4: Always the worst.
2: Advice. What is that? An espresso martini.
3: You and I did have a chocolate martini.
8: Remember, we had a couple of those one morning.
3: Yeah.
8: And I did love those.
3: Mm-hmm.
4: Please, chocolatini.
2: Can you imagine James Bond? James Bond walks into the casino, lights a cigarette, and the waiter comes up and he goes, what was that called again?
3: Espresso martini.
2: Espresso martini, please. Shaken, not stirred. No.
3: They're very good.
8: I remember Seth MacFarlane
3: is on my side here.
10: I am. They're so good. I had a lot of them this weekend. Actually.
8: You did?
10: Yeah.
8: What was the occasion?
10: My husband's birthday.
8: So just a bunch of martinis?
10: Well, we went to brunch and
8: martini brunch.
10: We did.
8: It's fine.
10: Yeah, it was a holiday weekend. It was a birthday.
8: Yeah.
10: So we went to brunch and had an espresso martini.
8: I'm not judging. I'm vicariously enjoying.
10: Yeah, it was fun.
4: Martini brunch.
3: Now what?
2: It's a more contemporary version of. You ever hear this one, Pat?
9: No.
2: You're a Roxy Music fan, right?
9: Oh, yeah, I am indeed.
3: Brian Ferry.
4: You need to start a podcast called Welcome to Obscure.
3: Yeah,
10: exactly.
2: I love Brian Ferry.
4: How long does this keep up?
3: Yeah, you hate this.
2: The weather in sports right now.
8: Wow. Chick looks genuinely sad.
9: He should have been in by now.
4: You know what, Josh? There's a lot going on, and I am genuinely sad.
8: Oh, no.
4: Yeah.
2: Here we go.
4: Yeah, I'm going to
6: record the vocals like this so you can't hear that I can't sing. I'm in with
2: the in crowd. He sounds like Dracula, doesn't he?
8: Yeah. Rick Ocasek went, hey, what is that guy doing?
4: Yeah. I thought I had to rely on my voice. That's great.
2: That's Josh's second great observation of the day.
11: My love.
2: No, I love that.
8: Although I kind of do prefer it when Ocasek does it.
11: Oh, yeah?
8: Maybe because it's more poppy. But I like Brian Ferry. I do.
2: No,
8: I like weirdos.
2: We'll move forward here. I believe we...
6: How about Brownsville Station? You like Brownsville Station?
3: I don't know.
6: How's everybody?
3: You've heard Motley Crue's version of
6: How's everybody doing out there?
10: Oh, okay.
2: I love that. Chicken, I disagree. I love that song.
10: Wait, there's an original to that?
3: Oh, yes.
2: Oh, yeah.
8: The latest version isn't great. It's I'm vaping in the non-gender bathroom.
11: Vaping in the unisex.
6: Yeah. Well done. Well done, my friend. Well done.
3: I'm surprised you're playing that.
2: What, Brownsville Station?
3: Yes.
2: You want to hear that? Oh, sorry.
3: Here we go.
6: What do you mean?

0: just a great guitar riff.
1: But check that guy in the beginning. He's a close stalker for sure.
2: Yeah. Oh yeah,
1: he's right in your face.
3: How you doing? Oh my God.
4: You know, he's in high school. He's just in high school. He's not paying a bill yet.
5: Right.
2: Yeah.
4: The world has got him down.
2: Exactly right. Yeah.
5: Listen to the DJ, it just ain't my bag.
4: Ain't my bag.
1: I was wondering how you're going to dodge the draft.
5: Yeah.
4: Stay alive, get through the D.
3: Are you looking for a low cost apartment in Toronto? I'll meet you there.
1: You stay up all night eating red beets and you don't pass the blood test the next day.
3: That's right.
1: I'm turning a little into Chris Rock. I need
0: it's a very nice song. I smoke it in the boys' room. You know. What was the alternative? What was the
5: Motley Crue?
0: Motley Crue. Yeah. Okay. Do they still do that in live then?
1: Yeah. Okay. My buddy and I would hit each other in the knees with crowbars. Can't go to Nam with bad knees. They won't send you.
3: He punched me in the kidney and they bleed and I'd piss blood. Remember that?
4: You drop a cinder block on a foot, you're going to get a flat foot.
3: Dodging in the boys.
0: Okay. I'm sorry. Is that sport?
4: Dodging.
2: Where was I? Baker Mayfield and the Tampa Bay Buccaneers get a hold of Christie, agreed on a 3-year contract extension, $165 million. A person with a knowledge of the deal. He revived his career in Tampa Bay, entering the final season of a 3-year, $100 million deal, but he wanted more.
5: Oh, good for him.
2: LIV Golf has filed for bankruptcy protection in New Jersey court. Move widely expected. Saudi sovereign wealth fund abruptly cut off support. And
1: that's not all they'll cut off.
2: Uh-huh. Yeah. And we don't ask
0: the judgment
2: questions.
0: Was delivered in a bloody suitcase.
5: Yeah.
0: I let reality.
1: You know, somebody, if anybody had the guts to make a LIV Golf like sketch, the caddy would put down the bag of clubs, and there would be severed arms and stuff in it, and he would have to get the gloves.
0: Yeah. Sorry, reality.
2: Where were we? Oh, there, and we're here.
6: Stupid world record.
2: We'll have Pigskin pick them. We're going to do the NFL coming up a couple hours.
0: We'll do it now.
2: I'm ready, but whatever you want to do.
0: Okay, you'll do it now. Here's what we're talking about. Go to bobandtom.com. Pigskin picks. We're trying to help you enlighten yourself and make a better life for yourself by having a $500 gift card from Steven Singer Jewelers. I'm doing big picture work over here, Christy. Be quiet.
5: It was Jess laughing, not me.
0: Oh,
2: no. Look, here's the thing.
1: All girls are the same.
2: No, it is mine. Don't listen to Christy.
5: We don't
2: forget, we're all laughing at you. Okay, it's not just one of them. Okay.
0: Go to bobandtom.com and make your sport. Just pick the winners. That's all you have to do. You could be a nice winner of a beautiful gift card from Steven Singer Jewelers. Now, how does this work, Chick McGee?
2: Well, I play this, and I get really excited because it's an NFL. Pigskin pick'em. It's the shoo-in of the week, Tom. How did I forget about that?
0: You're just going to do the one game?
2: Tonight, yeah.
0: Okay.
2: Seahawks hosting the Patriots. Have you seen the promo with the camel going, hey, Mike.
1: Oh, yeah.
0: Yeah.
1: What day it is?
2: Wednesday. Yeah, and he looks for Mike Tomlin then.
0: Hilarious.
2: It's pretty good stuff. Seahawks hosting the Patriots tonight. First week, really tough to make a decision, but the point spread reflects that. It's a chicken line. It's a chicken line is what it is. Seahawks giving 3.5. That means the Patriots getting 3.5. So I'm going to say Seahawks are going to cover tonight, something like 21-17. But that 3 in the hook, that's where they get you, that half point.
5: Who won the Super Bowl last year? I forget.
2: Seahawks.
5: Okay.
2: And it was 20-17 tonight, and the Patriots, you should have taken the 3.5. But I say no. I think the Seahawks are going to win by at least a touchdown tonight.
1: Okay.
5: All right.
2: There you go. Go out and make yourself some money.
1: Forgive
0: it. Now, I should point this out. You don't have to apply the point spread when you go to bobandtom.com for our pigskin picks. Just pick the winners. It's that simple. Have some fun. Get that done today.
2: Huh?
0: What now?
1: Are you a giver?
2: I'm a giver. Well, I'm very giving. Yes. I make sure everyone is okay before I even continue.
1: Yes.
0: Ms. Hooker, did you hear about the new album from Enya?
5: Oh, God.
7: No.
0: Josh, what did you decide to call it?
1: I'm still on the fence with
0: it. Is it Enya yet?
1: Is it Enya yet or is it Enya?
5: I think it's Is It Enya.
7: Is It Enya?
2: I totally agree.
1: Right. Okay, that's what we're doing.
2: Yet is redundant.
5: Yeah.
1: Right.
2: Yeah.
0: And what is she's like, what, Belgian or something?
1: I love her. I don't know what she is, though.
4: She's Irish.
1: Is she Irish? Yeah, I think she is Gaelic. Oh, really?
2: No, no, no. Tom Sill, big picture. Let's not forget where Enya's from, okay?
0: I'm asking. Iceland or something? I don't
5: Why
0: know.
5: Why does it matter?
1: We'll find out.
0: Because it matters where people are from, because we need to...
2: get some of them out.
0: Get them out of here.
7: Who we don't like, yeah.
0: Go very clearly.
1: We need to know if they're smelly.
0: That's what we're doing.
2: Yeah. You know, it really doesn't matter where they're from. It's if we like them or not. I think that's a bigger question.
0: No, let's get them out of here.
2: All right.
1: Okay. I love Enya. Love.
7: Irish, too.
5: She's Irish.
7: Yeah.
2: Same thing.
0: The same that's general area, Belgium, Ireland. Close, it's closer than Cleveland.
5: She's from Gwydor, Ireland.
0: Now, where's Bronzeville Station from? Michigan, right? Cub Coda.

0: real mad about it.
1: Snorting in the boys' rooms.
2: No doubt.
3: Took all the joy out of it.
4: Yeah. How you doing out there?
3: There you go.
0: Yeah, that guy smokes. One of those days this is a gentleman.
4: Like everybody's getting on your case from your teacher.
2: What's his face snorts? I mean, you can tell listening to it.
5: Isn't that right after that? Didn't he drive into a bridge and kill somebody?
0: Yeah, that's rock and roll. Okay. Let me tell you about it.
5: That great little drum thing is awesome.
0: It is awesome.
2: Sounds like a monkey on a snare.
5: You guys, you have no joy.
0: Tom, we don't have any joy because you tell us we need to be aware of the world.
6: That's right.
3: Isn't that drum great?
5: We should make a video of that, Charlie Rich. Cut away from the band and go right to a little monkey on a drum just for that solo. That's so funny, Pat. Coming up, we have a song from Pat Godwin, I understand.
3: Sure.
5: What is it about?
0: It's going to be about two minutes.
3: Okay. We can go puppies. We can go a lot of different
0: things. Oh, okay. We got to go puppies.
3: Yeah, let's go puppies.
5: We got puppy news. Okay, but right now, let's talk a little bit about Prize Picks.
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5: Right now, why don't we get to a little more music with Haywood Banks, who was our guest in the studio. Haywood has his guitar. And Haywood, do you have something new?
11: Well... we'll see. It could be a work in progress.
5: Oh, okay.
11: Like I've never played this front part before. So
12: really?
11: Oh, okay. So it's something totally different.
12: I can't wait.
0: Oh, good.
11: Okay. Well, one day the cartoon animals reverted to their natural state. And all the kids agree it was a sight to see when they peeled off the paper and they all ran free. On the day the cartoon animals reverted to their natural work, they threw off their anthropomorphic ways and totally went berserk. And it was Smokey the Bear choking on a camper. Smokey the Bear choking on a camper. Smokey the Bear choking on a camper. Bambi's on the turnpike riding on a fender. oh, Mickey, that dirty little rat got a mouthful of cheese and his head in a trap. Donald's in a Chinese restaurant booth with a ginger glaze and no sailor suit. And it was Smokey the Bear choking on a camper. Smokey the Bear choking on a camper. Smokey the Bear

0: Bullwinkle's. Uh-oh, that's why I ran out.
1: Oh,
0: Bullwinkle's in the woods, far away from here, with a radio collar and a tag on his ear. Smokey the Bear choking on a camper. Smokey the Bear choking on a camper. Smokey the Bear choking on a camper. Bambi's on the turnpike riding on a fender.
2: You better write that Bullwinkle part down
0: before you like Bullwinkle?
1: Before you forget it.
3: Just made that part up, huh?
2: Oh, yeah.
0: My.
3: Well, play the part you screwed up again. I missed that.
0: Oh, good. We're doing it's splicing time again.
1: You're gonna weave me.
3: And where's the part you got lost? Do that again, seriously.
0: What part did I get lost?
3: Well, you got lost everywhere. But the,
1: there was a chord change. You started singing
3: in a different key.
0: Right. Oh, Mickey, that dirty little rat got a mouth full of cheese and his head in a trap. Donald's in the Chinese restaurant booth.
3: Yeah, start there. Do that again.
0: Okay. Donald's in a Chinese restaurant booth with a ginger glaze and no sailor suit. Oh, Smokey the Bear choking on a camper. Smokey the Bear choking.

0: Rocky's. Rocky's just a roadkill. Squirrel surprise. Only flying being done by Dean Bean. Rocky's just a roadkill. Squirrel surprise. Only flying being done by flies. Bullwinkle's in the woods, far away.
1: You're doing the wrong chord now there. Start with the Rocky thing and get the right chord at the end.
0: Rocky's just a roadkill, squirrel surprise. Only flying being done by flies. Rocky's in the woods, far away from here. Bullwinkle's in the woods, far away from here, with a radio collar and a tag in his ear. Smokey the bear choking on a camper. Bambi's on the turnpike riding on a fender.
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4: Yes, I am.
3: There's Pat Godwin.
5: Hey, chick.
3: Hi, Pat. There's Jess Hooker.
6: Hello.
3: Hello. There's Josh Arnold.
7: Hi.
3: Ace Cosby.
8: Hello.
3: Hello, Tom. You okay?
9: Yeah.
3: What are you doing over there?
9: I'm just getting organized.
3: Okay.
9: Pat Godwin, the rumor is you have a song for us right now.
4: Yes.
5: Well, you're having some issues with your puppy.
9: I got a new puppy. He's doing great. I've got my new anti-puppy gloves that I wear to keep from getting scratched. You can see the scars healing on my arms. He's got sharp claws and sharp teeth, but he's a good little boy. And you have a... How old is your puppy now?
5: He'll be 2 in November.
9: Oh, wow.
5: Yeah, yeah.
9: Okay, so it's been a while.
5: Yeah. We've all had issues with the puppy. We've all been there. This is called Ode to Brody. Getting the puppy was a great idea. Oh, my son's joy is worth the price. Potty.

0: Snip, snip, soon. 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And more crap, crap, crap. We love our little Brody, but these are the facts. I'm not getting my deposit back.
1: Sweet little guy. We all love those dogs. We got a special, something special about dogs coming up in the news. But first, we return to the sports desk with Chick McGee.
2: That's right.
3: Stupid world record.
2: A strong man from Aruba. And by the way, if you get a chance to go to Aruba, don't cheat yourself. Stay home.
4: Wow. I just love the term strong man.
5: Yes, I do too.
1: You picture the guy wearing that thing with what is it?
5: The unitard?
1: The unitard, yeah.
2: And the handlebar. Yes. Handlebar mustache.
1: Yes. Oh, yeah.
4: Oh, yeah.
2: Must lift. The strong man, he Guinness World Record for the longest time to restrain two cars.
4: Restrain?
2: 49-year-old Egmond, E-G-M-O-N-D, Egmond Molina, stood between two cars while holding onto straps attached to each, managed to keep them from driving away for 13 seconds.
1: Now, in the category, what could go wrong?
4: Okay, yeah. Pull his arm off.
2: Other than being torn in half, I can't think of anything going wrong.
4: So you got
2: wrong.
4: Two guys in cars.
1: Driving them.
4: All the way to the ground, hitting
5: there's
4: the pedal.
5: There's no way.
4: No way.
5: Right?
2: Right.
1: Well,
2: it's up to the cars how long the record is.
1: Let's look at the video.
4: Right.
1: Okay,
4: right.
5: Oh, he's cross-armed. That's
1: smarter. And he's wearing short shorts, which is great for a strong man.
2: The nut huggers.
1: And he's kind of holding him with his elbows.
5: Yeah, his arms are not outstretched. They're not stretched. He's hugging himself.
6: Yeah.
5: So it's a safer way to do it.
2: The cars look like they're...
4: They're trying. I mean, there's smoking tires.
1: They're digging up a lot of sand. Here he goes. He's a strong man, all right.
2: Right. Yep.
4: That's the most ridiculous thing I've ever seen.
1: The short shorts.
2: He looks like I went to high school with him. He's a good-looking guy.
5: He does look strong.
4: Yeah.
5: But
4: nice
5: silly. What a silly thing.
4: Yeah. I don't... That would be hard to police, I would think. Because you have both cars having to go at the same speed, right?
5: Yeah.
1: Well, they're both pulling on him. And, I mean, what did they used to call that... Drawn and quartered.
2: That's a horse. Four horses, yeah. Both arms and both legs. Yeah. And they go in all the directions and pull you apart.
4: That's lovely.
1: That would be
2: to the
1: rough.
2: Cheers. To the cheers of the crowd.
5: Oh,
2: right?
5: They loved it. Couldn't get enough of it.
2: Yeah, they loved it.
4: Ugh.
5: The ratings for that were way high.
2: Unbelievable.
1: That's where they came up with the whole quarter hour concept.
5: That's exactly right.
1: from the TV ratings people. They do it by the quarter. That is weird.
4: Yeah, that is weird.
5: What were those little cars?
4: They look like little Yugos.
5: They
4: remember
5: did.
4: Those?
5: Yeah.
1: So did the guy, I don't understand how this worked.
4: They're like a little Chevy, I think.
1: At what point does he release so he doesn't get his arms pulled off?
4: I would assume.
5: No, it looked to me like they, I don't know.
4: Because it did look like he let go.
5: Yeah, when he let go and it just dropped on the ground. So they stopped before he let go.
4: Yeah, I'm skeptical.
1: Okay.
5: There might be a trick to it.
4: There has to be.
1: All right, well, let's move on here. Did that complete our sports
2: broadcast? That does, right? There you go.
1: And you want to reiterate?
2: Seahawks covering tonight, -3.5. Three in the hook. Seahawks -3 hosting the Patriots.
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2: And the game is on Peacock and NBC tonight. Good luck.
1: Okay.
2: And I believe Mike Tomlin's going to be part of the broadcast, former Steelers head coach. And yeah.
1: Okay. Now, Crystalie, what do you got going over there?
4: Well, you were talking about dogs. It's never too early to talk about Girl Scout cookies and the 2027 lineup.
2: I saw this.
4: Yep. Girl Scouts are announcing two first-of-a-kind additions. The Girl Scout Sparkables. Vegan, gluten, and nut-free, developed in a facility designed to avoid the 9 major food allergens. This crunchy oatmeal cookie features chocolate chips and dotted with colorful sprinkles.
5: By definition, all Girl Scout cookies should be nut-free. some consider that a controversial take in this day and age, but I think it's only fair.
1: You know, sometimes it's like in music where sometimes it's the notes you don't play. Sometimes
5: so you're saying it's the jokes I didn't tell?
1: Sometimes it's the laughs you don't get. Believe me, I know this.
4: The other cookie comes
5: I stand by that joke. I was completely comfortable with the silence.
4: Okay. attachment.
5: To me, it was you guys that messed up.
2: That's right. It was a bold move.
1: I fully agree. I completely concur.
4: Patch Pals is developed with Bark, and this is for your dog.
1: Bark is that airline for dogs.
5: Oh, wait. I'm sorry, Christy. Did I talk over the other cookie?
4: No, this is it. Patch Pals.
1: This is from the Girl Scouts.
4: From the Girl Scouts, and it's for your dog. Soft-baked, blueberry muffin-flavored dog cookies that celebrate the bond between people and their pups.
2: This is going to be so popular, you're not going to be able to... It's unbelievable.
1: I asked my dog about it, and he said... I thought all Girl Scout cookies were for dogs.
4: Yeah, my dogs feel that way.
1: There's no need to delineate.
5: Oh, this is different hell?
4: Uh-huh.
1: The name of the first one, I think, is hilarious.
4: Girl Scout Sparkables?
1: I mean, doesn't that sound like either like a way to quit smoking or something? Hey, it's a cookie that helps you quit smoking, or something a way to get people into smoking cigarettes as kids.
4: I don't see where Sparkables and smoking have anything to do with each other.
1: You spark up a joint, right?
5: Yeah, they would say spark one up.
6: Yeah,
4: okay. I just think of sparkles. Sparkles, sprinkles.
1: We got to get Willie in the phone. Do you spark up a joint? I don't know what
5: are people who have said that. Yes, but
4: this is really important. Both of these treats are available only online. They're not going to be available from the little Girl Scout that comes to the door.
2: Aren't the Girl Scouts primarily all selling online?
4: A lot of them. Yeah. It starts January 12th, 2027. That's the national launch of the 2027 Girl Scout season.
1: When I was doing some research on this, I found this story from spring. Girl Scout leaders were displeased after learning a troop in New Jersey teamed up with a dispensary to sell cookies. I mean, this makes so much sense. We've been hearing about this the last few years.
4: They're just mad because they didn't think of it.
1: Yeah. They set up in front of a dispensary, and obviously they do great business.
4: Sure.
1: So, I don't know. How far are we away from the days of Girl Scout pot brownies? Do you think?
4: I think we're far away from that.
6: Yeah, I don't think that's...
4: They don't want to encourage kids to be doing pot brownies.
6: There's recipes where you can recreate it with weed, but yeah.
1: Oh, I'm sure, but I'm just saying it.
6: I don't think it's going to be Girl Scout.
4: No,
2: they're not
4: going to. Tom, what the heck are you thinking?
5: Thin mint
4: there?
5: Spliffs.
1: It's about commerce.
5: It is about commerce.
1: Commerce, I meant to say.
2: That's job one, commerce. Commerce.
4: You never had. Do you have Girl Scouts? Your kids were never Girl Scouts,
1: no,
4: were they?
1: I never had any of my girls in the Girl Scouts.
4: I wonder why.
5: Pat, there's an episode of Friends, you see, where Ross sells Girl Scout cookies.
4: Oh, that's
5: and
4: cool.
5: he takes the pot method. He goes to NYU late at night, and he stands outside of Laser Floyd, he said, and he sells.
6: Sells a bunch of cookies.
5: It's a really good episode.
0: Are you putting me on?
5: No. See, Jess and I like to talk about Friends.
0: Boy, do you ever.
5: And Pat likes to hear about it.
1: Oh, boy.
0: I walk into the Friends podcast every morning in the green room.
2: We could do a podcast.
6: We could.
1: Wow. Hey, why don't you?
4: Hey, September 9th, that is today, is National Wiener Schnitzel Day.
2: See, I always thought a Wiener Schnitzel was a wiener in there, but it's not.
4: The traditional Austrian dish involves tenderizing a thin slice of veal and lightly salting and breading it and deep fried.
1: They didn't want to call it National Eat a Baby Cow Day. It's too depressing.
2: It could be veal schnitzel, though. That's more...
4: Yeah.
1: No wiener.
2: Correct.
1: Not a hot dog.
2: Huh.
4: The term Wiener Schnitzel was first used in the early 1830s.
5: I don't think they're doing it wrong. I think we bastardized wiener.
2: Right. Oh, there you go.
1: Well, you know the German Wiener Schnitzel means crushed penis. No, okay.
5: Yes, the house for house used to wait for their husbands to get home.
1: Are you comfortable eating veal?
6: Oh, yeah.
1: Yeah?
6: Yeah, I don't think twice.
2: You mean like veal parmesan? Oh, my gosh, yeah.
1: Yeah, and I just...
6: Yeah, I don't...
4: Knowing it's a baby cow?
1: Knowing it was... They didn't let
4: the
1: cow...
4: Does that bother you?
6: The age delicious. Of the meat does not affect me.
1: Yes, yeah. I won't even eat those little tiny carrots.
4: Carrots.
1: I want to live a full life and volunteer to be eaten.
2: See, here's what your problem. You ask a question, and the person you're asking it...
4: You don't care.
2: Think you really care about them, but you're just setting up a joke.
4: Yes.
1: That would be just a huge mistake.
2: Setting up a joke.
6: I should know.
4: USA Today reports some college students are skipping the traditional party lifestyle and replacing it with a new trend. Forget the blackout drinking kids. This is called wellness parties.
5: Go.
7: Hey, man, you ever have one of them wellness parties?
1: No, it's not a wellness party.
4: Wellness darties? That's not a I thought this was one of your typos. No. We all did, didn't we?
0: Yeah.
4: Yeah.
1: No, it's
2: Darty.
1: Hate it so much. I looked at it. I said, this has to be, I thought it was a USA type, excuse me, a typo in the right? USA Today. No, they're called Darties.
4: A daytime party.
1: Darty. If someone invited me to a wellness Darty, I would just.
5: Is that what it means?
4: Yeah, daytime the phrase party? Is a portmanteau of daytime parties.
5: Yeah, that's awful.
1: Oh, it's well, just.
2: It depends on how hot the girl is if you're going to go to a daytime party.
1: Am that's the thing. That's a very good point. It's going to have to be a nymphomaniac college girl.
4: Oh, God.
1: That,
6: I don't know what this is. Oh, it's so huge.
4: Well,
6: I mean,
4: while the trend encourages wellness.
5: Tell me you've never hooked up with a sorority girl without telling me.
4: That. Mm-hmm. While the trend encourages.
5: I know that's not true.
1: A wellness darty. Oh, God.
4: It encourages wellness among students, such as working out together before cooling off in ice baths and snacking on fruit.
5: I mean, this is all fine, but just don't even bring in the party element of it.
1: This is what you do the day after you're so hungover from going to the frat party. Hey, guys, who wants another banana in my yoga pants?
4: One University of Florida fraternity went viral after being featured in a clip showing hundreds of students stretching and jogging together on campus.
1: Yeah, before they went back to their dorm room, smoked a joint, and banged each other.
5: I mean, that's all fine.
6: It's just working out.
5: Yeah.
4: Racked up 2.6 million views, sparked a larger debate over what party culture looks like for a generation, and this has definitely been documented, drinking less and increasingly interested in wellness. Well, they're drinking less because they're doing gummies, but go ahead.
1: It's a darty.
4: Yeah.
1: Would you go to, if someone was having a darty, would you?
4: No.
1: I would immediately not go.
4: I'm a little bit out.
5: No, I don't, yeah. A party can happen at any time.
4: Yeah.
5: It doesn't have to be a darty.
1: You don't have to, yeah.
2: Those are the best parties, the ones that happen at any time.
4: Nothing like day drinking, come on. Yeah.
1: It's a party during the day, it's not a darty.
4: Right. Yes.
1: Fraternity party isn't a farty.
2: Spontaneous.
1: Would you go to a farty?
5: I would go to a farty.
2: I'd go to a farty. Only if Josh was there. We could tear up a farty.
1: If the girls were drunk, hot, and nymphomaniacs. Okay, good.
5: And farting. No, farting. I don't care about sex. I'm there for the farts.
2: Don't even ask.
5: No, I'm not going to make out with you. I'm smelling farts.
2: Oh, if you'll excuse me.
1: Speaking of breathing, we have an interesting story coming up about the machine that you have, Pat, the CPAP.
4: Yeah, we do.
1: We got the CPAP in the news.
4: Yep. Make it sexy.
0: Trying to make it sexy.
1: Do they have a, does that brand have a...
0: ResMed?
1: Like a character, what do you call it, a mascot?
0: No.
1: Like CPAP-y? I'm Captain Pappy of the CPAP machine.
2: Time was I couldn't go out to sea. Now
0: I snored too much.
2: Right, I got my
1: we're going to find out about the CPAP machines.
2: Machine.
1: If you're using one, you're going to want to hear about this, and maybe we'll get a song out of Pat about it. We are in the O'Reilly Auto Parts studios. 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
10: Dear Allie, I went on a date the other night and the girl showed up with red wine teeth and one of her friends.
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0: 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That's what's funny.
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0: She showed up day drunk.
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0: And a friend.
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2: Hey, welcome back to the Bob and Tom Show in the O'Reilly Auto Parts Studios. Christy Lee at the news desk.
4: Hi, Chick.
2: Hi. There's Pat Godwin.
14: Hello, Chick.
2: Hello, Pat. You all right? You okay?
14: Yeah, quizzical this morning.
4: Quizzical. Okay.
2: Inquiring mind. There's Jess Hooker.
6: Hello.
2: Hello. There's Josh Arnold.
5: I always love that inquiring minds want to know.
2: Yeah.
5: Commercials.
2: There's Ace Cosby.
15: Howdy.
2: Hello, Tom.
1: Hello, Chick McGee. I know you're very excited. The NFL season beginning this evening.
2: I tried to celebrate earlier, but you quashed that somewhat.
1: No, no. I think it's an important it's an important distraction.
2: Forget what's happening in the real world.
1: Yeah, keep your eyes off.
6: Do you
1: what's
6: have
1: going
6: your snacks
1: on.
6: Planned for tonight?
2: Oh, yes.
6: You do?
2: I'll never make kickoff. I'll be Mr. Highlight at about 3:30 in the morning. I'll get up and watch the highlight.
1: What's the Eastern time kickoff?
2: Which my boy Van Pelt. 8:35-ish. Yeah.
1: Okay, but this one will be on regular TV.
2: As I told you, Tom, earlier.
1: Well, not everybody was listening.
2: The game in Australia has already happened.
1: Right, okay,
2: but
1: good.
2: But Sportscaster's Code of Ethics, I can't give you the final score the Rams
1: That's
2: and
1: fair.
2: The 49ers.
1: But you can still bet on the one in Australia. Even though the international date line. Okay, good.
2: You know, it's...
4: But that's not the game where tonight's game is not
1: I know,
4: the
1: he's confusing everyone. I know that.
2: You know...
6: I'm so confused.
2: You know, it's wintertime.
5: I'm just bored.
2: Wintertime down in Georgia.
6: I feel that, too.
2: Summertime in L.A. It's winter in Australia right
4: now.
2: Did you know that?
5: Weirdos.
2: So backwards.
5: Get it together.
2: Bunch of idiots.
1: Now, we just heard about the Darties...
4: No,
1: the college
4: we're not
1: campus.
4: Talking about that.
2: Of everything you do, when you go into this voice,
4: yes.
2: I really want to wring your neck.
5: Oh, dude.
14: Do you know Darty is not
2: a... Isn't it awful? Rough.
1: No, they're calling where is this? The University of Florida, supposedly they're having daytime parties, and they're calling them Darties.
5: Are you familiar with this, Pat?
14: This is not a new word. Yeah, I've heard it 10 years ago. No joke, yeah.
4: Really?
14: Yeah, there were songs that had Darty in it.
5: Yeah. Oh, all no.
1: Right. Really?
14: Mm-hmm.
1: And these are supposed to be, instead of...
4: Wellness things, not blackout drinking parties.
1: Traditional college parties, they're just instead of toga, it's yoga, yoga.
5: I understand it as, you can have a toga, Darty.
6: Sure.
5: Yeah, it doesn't have to be wellness to be a Darty, it has to be during the day to be a Darty.
1: Ah, okay.
4: Yes.
5: Yeah.
1: That makes
4: just
1: sense.
4: Just a daytime party.
1: But the ones they're
4: These are wellness Darties. These are not the drinking Darties.
1: Okay.
5: I'm all for that, but just there's no reason to incorporate the party culture into it.
4: And there's no reason for us to be talking about it.
1: Okay. It was just in the news. I thought it was.
5: Would you guys go back to college? Not take courses online. Actually,
2: you mean go to college? In my case,
4: yeah, me too. Oh, I didn't go.
5: I thought you did go a little bit.
4: Uh-uh.
2: Huh. I had it all.
4: So, in a semester, does that count?
5: Yeah, of course.
6: So, if we go, what are we doing?
5: You're going to the class.
6: Oh, okay. Yeah,
4: as our age, or going back.
5: No, as your age, yeah.
4: No, I couldn't. No.
14: I regret not finishing.
1: You have to study and stuff?
5: Yeah.
1: Oh, no. I would just go to hang out with, all the hot college chicks.
6: Uh-huh. I don't know. Jeff has some pretty great stories. He's back in college, and gosh.
4: Yeah, but he doesn't get to go to campus, though.
6: I guess that's
4: that
6: true.
4: Would be.
1: And he doesn't get to bang the hot co-eds. You guys are missing the whole point
6: because he's in a committed relationship.
5: Three or four classes of mine, there was somebody.
2: I heard you were
5: 60-year-old.
4: Yeah. Oh, really?
5: Yeah.
4: Oh, that's cool.
5: Yeah. I would do it, but I would tell the teacher, "You're not getting. I'm here, and I'm going to learn, and I'll I'm taking part. I'm not writing one paper." I'm not here for a grade at all.
1: Right. Well, neither is anybody else.
4: The
1: AI is writing them all now. You don't have to write anything.
2: You can take those tests and shove them up your
5: ass. Yeah, so you just give me an F now, but I will be here and learn. I'm going to learn a lot, but getting nothing from me.
6: Right.
1: We were talking about, Pat, I know you've got something coming up here. You are a committed user of...
14: Enthusiastic user of the CPAP.
1: Of the CPAP machine, yeah. And this is a breathing device to keep you from snoring or something.
4: CPAP machines are apparently getting a makeover. It stands for Continuous Positive Airway Pressure.
5: Oh, I didn't know that.
4: Used by people with sleep apnea.
5: I knew that.
4: Apparently a CPAP delivers a steady stream of air.
2: Josh knew all this.
5: No, I didn't know the first part, but I knew the second part.
4: For a mask.
1: I didn't either. What's it called again?
4: It's called Continuous Positive Airway Pressure, CPAP.
2: CPAP.
5: I thought Continuous Positive Airway Pressure, Christy, was when you choked her a little bit. Every girl loves that. young men out there,
4: no girl
5: doesn't like being choked a little bit.
4: Do not listen to Uncle Josh.
2: They'll say no, but...
4: They deliver a steady stream of air through a mask while you sleep, helping keep your airway open so you can breathe normally. Now, CNN reports CPAP maker ResMed is trying to make this device a little bit more fashionable.
5: A little hair pulling never bothered any girl ever.
4: The company, we're not talking about hair pulling. We're talking about a CPAP.
5: Do you mean scalpular sustained?
6: Positive. Yeah.
2: Did you know that Dr. George Papanikolaou?
5: Yeah,
2: Papanikolaou is a Greek physician who invented the pap smear in 1920.
5: Is that where the pap comes from?
2: That's where the pap comes from.
5: Oh, I thought that was an acronym, too. I just assumed.
1: I thought he was just an old guy.
5: I thought that was the P word. Yeah, I thought it was...
1: You got pappy. He's got a popsicle stick down there taking samples.
2: I thought the pap doctor came up with the pap.
4: Yeah,
5: CPAP. I thought pap stood for pee, always pink.
4: Wouldn't CPAP be kind of redundant for a pap smear?
1: Yeah, you got your C, you got your P.
6: I just always thought they're smearing your pap.
4: The company has launched a campaign featuring the so-called CPAP baddies. Baddie is a Gen Z term for what, Tom? Do you know?
5: You remember this?
4: Baddie?
1: No.
5: You're married to one.
1: Baddie.
4: Stylish, confident, attractive. That's a baddie.
1: Okay, a baddie.
4: ResMed even hosted a CPAP baddie meetup in Vancouver, complete with merchandise, hors d'oeuvres, a photo booth, and influencers sharing their CPAP experiences.
5: I love when photo booths are places.
14: They're trying to make it sexy, am I right?
4: Yes, the idea is to remove the stigma around the CPAP.
2: Isn't Hollywood Shuffle have baddie, baddie, baddie?
5: I've never seen Hollywood Shuffle.
2: Oh, you got to go. It's worth a look.
5: I have to watch it. Yeah.
1: So the point is, of the story, they're trying to make the CPAP...
4: More sexy.
1: More sexy.
4: And more accepted. It has come a long way. Now, do you use the face mask or do you do the little
14: full face mask? No, tubes. I've tried that. The tubes, it doesn't work for me.
2: Isn't there an implant? You just have a remote.
14: There is.
2: Yeah.
14: Mm-hmm.
2: Yeah.
1: Now, I want you to answer this honestly.
14: All right, I will.
1: When you're,
14: Yes.
1: When you're in a situation where there's a woman involved, and you have your little CPAP thing.
14: We're going back now.
1: Do you wear it and in a Darth Vader voice say, "Let's get it on"?
5: Have you ever done that?
14: Yeah. That's even in the song that I've prepared.
1: Oh, well, let's hear it.
4: Let's hear the song.
14: Let's get right to it, Jess.
2: Why are you the only one that seems surprised he has a song? We all knew he was going to play a song.
1: I was giving him time to get the guitar.
14: Can we do it, baby? I know it's 6 a.m. We made love last night. Can we make love again? Whoa.

we were getting busy with my CPAP on, making love, looking silly, thinking I'm Don Juan, making love look like an alien in the dark before dawn, making love with my CPAP on. Who's your CPAP in?

0: in my CPAP mask. We were doing it doggy style with my CPAP on, with my black eye mask and my red long johns. I looked like a superhero that she had come upon. I can't believe she loved it with my CPAP on. 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One more time with your CPAP on.
1: Very nice.
0: Thank you very much.
2: Do they make them, the CPAP masks, with different superhero characters?
0: No, they haven't done that yet, but that's not a bad idea.
2: I mean, so right now they're all just like medical grade looking things.
1: I bet people have upgraded them themselves.
3: Oh, yeah.
1: You know?
3: Yeah.
2: I mean, for kids in the hospital or something, maybe. Would they make it look so you look like Spider-Man or something? That'd be a fun idea. Do you think you'd like to get one that would make you look like a...
0: No, I like it the way it is. I don't like having fun with it. It's very...
2: How about a Halloween one? Like it'd be pumpkin face?
4: Would you like to be pumpkin face?
3: Why aren't you on a CPAP machine?
1: Why aren't you?
0: Yeah, you snore as bad as we all do.
3: Yeah. No, you get fan mail from the airport. You're so loud.
2: Not anymore.
3: I don't believe you.
2: No, I don't.
4: Weight loss?
2: Yeah.
4: Mm.
3: Is there any way that you and I could sleep together for one evening?
2: I'd be very concerned about your nocturnal emissions.
1: Oh, my God.
0: Well,
3: I could manage to keep it, although I would certainly be stimulated. I can imagine I could keep it under wraps.
2: I really don't snore anymore.
3: Would you set up your phone and record, see if you do snore?
2: Sure.
3: Mm. All right.
1: And how do you know you don't snore?
4: You would probably hear
2: across me.
1: Yeah, he would be in a different bedroom. Yeah.
2: I can't park my car without being criticized.
3: And he shakes his eyes. He chews his gum.
2: If I were keeping her up snoring, believe me, I'd know.
1: Oh, okay.
2: Okay.
0: There's no way to live.
3: There is no way to live. Go ahead, Tom.
2: We're going to return to the O'Reilly Auto Parts studios. This is the Bob and Tom Show.
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1: Oh, yeah. 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
2: You just ruined it.
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8: 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More or less?
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2: Look at this. Our special guest looks like he's about to play rugby.
10: Mm-hmm.
2: It's Dave Dyer. Look at those arms. Wow.
10: Dave, is that a 57 Apple?
11: The computer?
10: That's, looks old.
11: Yeah, it is. It's a little busty. I got to find the crank to get this thing going.
2: That 220?
4: No, that's a 110. That's a Lisa.
10: Lisa.
2: That's very nice.
11: Yeah. Commodore Pet was
4: named after the daughter he denied.
2: Meeting okay. Dave Dyer is here with us. let's see, where were we? Oh, we had a giant milk tanker truck ram into a car dealership.
1: Yeah, and apparently they can hear us in Hermitage, Pennsylvania.
4: So yeah, I'm getting tweets. Come on out.
10: come on out.
2: Well, I think if I'm this
1: Montrose
2: car dealer,
1: Buick GMC Cadillac.
2: Oh, see, if I'm Montrose,
4: the savings never stop.
2: I'd be doing a special
10: smoke on the water.
2: We're not crying over spilled milk.
1: Oh, no.
2: We're selling cars.
4: Oh, yeah.
2: There you go. That's kind of nice. And the driver choked on a Dr. Pepper, right?
1: He apparently choked drinking a Dr. Pepper, lost control of the milk tanker, went off the Pennsylvania highway, crashed into 23 new cars at the dealership.
2: Ooh. 23? He hit 23 cars?
1: That's what it says. Pushed one car was pushed into the showroom.
2: Wait a second. Used car special.
10: Yeah, no doubt.
2: Oh. Scratch and dent?
11: I've done that. I've choked on a Dr. Pepper.
10: Have you now?
11: Yeah, I've had a lot of Dr. Pepper, so at some point I'm sure I've choked on one.
3: I don't care for Dr. Pepper.
1: Oh, really? I like Dr. Pepper.
11: Like Mr. Pibb?
4: Don't care for Mr. Pibb?
1: Ooh, I like that.
2: So you don't like a cherry Coke is what you're saying.
4: Is that the taste, cherry?
2: Yeah, it's a cherry Coke.
11: That was pepper, but...
10: No, it's not pepper.
1: Pepper.
11: You know what?
1: It's
11: kind of a peppery
4: taste. I bet there's
11: taste.
4: No cherry in Dr. Pepper if we could get the recipe.
2: I don't know what's in Dr. Pepper, but that's
4: you
2: what
4: one of those guys
2: like
4: that makes your own Dr. Pepper at home? I bet you.

0: drinking a Dr. Pepper, lost control of the milk tanker, went off the Pennsylvania highway, crashed into 23 new cars at the dealership.
1: Ooh. 23? He
0: yeah.
1: hit 23 cars?
0: That's what it says. Pushed one car was pushed into the showroom.
2: Wait a second. Used car special.
3: Yeah, no doubt.
2: Oh. Scratch and dent?
4: I've done that. I've choked on a Dr. Pepper.
3: Have you now?
4: Yeah, I've had a lot of Dr. Pepper, so at some point I'm sure I've choked on one.
2: I don't care for Dr. Pepper.
0: Oh,
4: really?
0: I like Dr.
4: Like
0: Pepper.
4: Mr. Pibb?
2: Don't care for Mr. Pibb?
0: Oh, I like that.
2: So you don't like a cherry Coke is what you're saying.
5: Is that the taste,
0: is that
5: cherry?
0: What it is?
2: Yeah, it's a cherry Coke.
4: That was pepper, but...
3: No, it's not pepper.
0: Pepper.
4: You know what?
0: It's
4: kind of a peppery
2: taste. I bet there's
4: taste.
2: No cherry in Dr. Pepper, if we could get the recipe.
4: I don't know what's in Dr. Pepper, but that's
2: are you one of those guys that
4: like
2: makes your own Dr. Pepper at home? I bet you are. That sounds like something you'd do.
4: No, that says more about you than about me.
0: Oh,
4: I'm just saying if I'm Montrose, what is it? Montrose GMC Cadillac.
2: We need some Montrose. We have Montrose.
0: I'm saying
4: big
0: yes.
4: sale this week. Interest rates are a good time to buy a car. Mm-hmm. I'll pitch in here.
2: Yeah, bad motor scooter, Montrose.
4: I just got one. Interest rates very low right now. Good time to buy a car, ladies and gentlemen.
3: Oh, yeah.
2: Oh, they have to make room.
4: I got to make room. Well, they just had 23 cars.
0: They had 23 cars.
4: Swept out of the way.
2: Well, yeah, they have made room, yeah.
4: Did it go right through the glass into the, didn't one of them go right into the showroom?
0: Yes, Tom.
3: I think so, yeah. Mm-hmm.
0: Whoa, he did. He crashed right into them.
3: A lot of devastation there. Mm-hmm. Mm-hmm. All right.
4: Well, So who does the insurance company go after? Dr. Pepper?
3: Nope.
4: No, okay.
2: They could have like a fest. They could have cows there. You could come out and milk a cow.
4: Why do they want to bring cows?
0: It's a promo?
2: Because
0: it's
2: the
0: milk tank.
2: The milk tank.
4: Oh, gotcha.
3: They would probably, if you're going to help, they probably would appreciate if you just went and helped clean up the lot.
4: Yeah.
0: Yeah, it's quite nice.
4: Chick McGee will be here helping you.
3: Sweep
4: up glass.
2: You want to pick up that broom, McGee? Time to lean, time to clean. Let's go.
6: Most of us have had pretty nice lives, and if we were to sing the blues about our life, it wouldn't be very bluesy, now would it? It goes something like this. I've got a buttload of money. I've never wanted a single thing in my entire life. Oh my goodness, I'm hurting. Can you feel my pain?
7: Yeah.
6: Went to an Ivy League college and my parents paid for the whole damn thing. I drive a Beamer and I got a completely faithful wife. She knows what side of the bread is buttered on because she's always been a gold-digging whore. I got a full dental plan. Mutual funds out my ass. I don't give a crap about the homeless because they don't live in my neighborhood. Now, do they? It's a gated community. I think not. That's not the blues. So what I did.
2: Yes.
8: And now, from the Bob and Tom Archives, we dust off another classic. classic. A moment of frivolity.
4: Again, remember that there's a quid pro quo at Christmas time. Got to be good or you don't get anything. Mm-hmm. You understand?
3: Sure, I remember that one.
0: Tell my kids that.
3: Well, you should tell them that every day. Yeah. Remind them every day.
4: Mm-hmm. Santa is a vindictive Santa. Oh, if you're mean, if you're a bad kid.
3: Oh,
2: Lord it over them.
4: Mm-hmm.
2: You'll get yours, smart ass.
4: welcome.
0: That's how I parent. Welcome.
4: Ho, ho, ho.
0: Yeah, that's exactly how I parent.
4: Welcome to the Bob and Tom Show. Again, joining us in the studio, we have... comedian and actually psychologist Dr. Will Miller has joined us.
9: Santa's like the psycho god, watching you all the time. You mm-hmm. better watch out. And he goes around the world in one night miraculously, so he has divine power, and he gives gifts in disproportion to the rich kids.
4: Mm-hmm.
0: Mm-hmm.
9: The poor kids get jack.
4: Mm-hmm. Well, on that note,
3: happy holidays.
4: Oh. Here he is putting the F in Christmas, Dr. Will Miller.
2: Happy holidays.
3: There's no F in Christmas. Exactly.
4: I should have said, here's the guy putting the F in Santa Claus, and then you say...
3: There's no F in Santa Claus.
4: Oh, thanks.
3: Exactly.
4: Thanks, Scrooge.
9: No, but I mean that in a positive way. It's a good thing. As long as your expectations are fine, you're fine, but you know, just mm-hmm. keep your expectations low. Yeah. Santa's going to get you what you could probably expect. What kid doesn't know what they can probably expect to get, really?
3: I asked for a number of things and never got them. The sad thing about it is my brothers received those gifts that I asked for.
0: Oh, wow.
3: Oh, yeah.
0: That didn't mess with your psyche at all.
3: No, I'm not bitter. Those bastards.
9: You know what you want?
0: So does that mean Peter's getting coal in his stocking?
2: Damn, guys.
9: You're resilient. You're resilient. You took all that pain, and look what you've become. A fantastic, resilient individual. It made you stronger.
3: I'll pound salt up your ass.
4: There's Bob putting

0: the effing Christmas again. Well, this
1: There's
0: is going
1: no
0: well.
1: Christmas.
0: Happy Christmas, everybody.
2: Like you're the first person I've ever had say that to me.
3: Ho, ho, ho.
0: Ho, ho, ho. Today, Dr. Will, is a significant day in the life of Chick McGee. It's his 50th birthday.
2: Congratulations. And I was just telling him off the air that the 50s have been my best decade. And so...
4: And as I told you off the air, you are at a level of maturity that I can only aspire to.
2: But I
4: That's
2: wasn't.
4: Why... I
5: But you weren't at
1: maybe no, maybe no, at this is the turning not. Point.
2: Totally, absolutely.
4: Is this it? Do I figure it all out now?
1: Yes. I think so.
2: Yeah, it could turn down, but I believe it's going to turn up.
1: Thanks, Will. That's why we bring him in here.
4: Yeah, why is it when Tom says something like, "No, it could be okay," all I hear is you're in a lot of trouble.
0: I mean, one could say there's nowhere to go but up.
2: You will have all the experience you've had, and you will care less about it. You really will give less of a rat's behind.
0: That's going to be hard to do.
4: I really have trouble believing I could care less.
0: I got to underscore right now. I'm with him on that.
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0: We had a news story this morning out of Canada. A gentleman named Sandy Wong is going to serve 90 days in jail. He was arrested at an Edmonton Home and Garden show. He was, according to all news accounts, quite visibly pleasuring himself on the roof of a 2007 BMW 328i sedan. Now, that is a nice car.
5: Yes.
0: Great. I might have twitched a little when I first saw one, but I did not, this news account suggests, he got up on top of the car, dangled his ankles over the driver's door window, and then began to, you know what.
1: Yeah. Wow.
0: And he completed, apparently.
4: Yes.
0: They had to bring a cleaning crew, according to this news account. Which is,
2: see, it's stories like this. People wonder why I went from stand-up comedy to become a psychoanalyst. Mm-hmm. Seriously. This is what keeps me alive, this stuff.
0: Listen to this, Dr. Will. He's also aroused by 67 Camaros.
1: Who isn't?
0: And the 1955 Chevy Bel Air.
2: Car fetish. In psychoanalysis, we call this a transitional object. The cars represent the woman. It's a live person. He doesn't want to deal with a live person who can respond. He wants to be able to shut it on, turn it on, and shut it off. So the car becomes his woman. Mm-hmm. And so and then you think about the different cars that turn him on. It's just like any healthy sexual appetite, which is like sometimes, ooh, I could have sex with a really wealthy person. Ooh, I could go low and go with like an old beater. I could go, you know, with a hot rod.
0: By definition, I think, Dr. Will, every car for this guy appears to be a beater, Dr. Will. This guy could have a 2008 Rolls Royce, and I guess it's a beater, technically.
1: Yeah. Well, when you think about it.
2: But really, that's what's going on. And imagine what's going on in the fantasy life of this guy. This guy is incredible. I would give anything to talk to him for 2 hours.
1: Really?
2: Oh, yeah.
1: Well, wear some Viscreen or a poncho.
2: No, I'd want the plate glass window between us. Yeah. He's off the beam, this guy. He's buggers.
0: He, I believe, is undergoing some treatment.
2: I guess.
0: According to the
5: Can that
0: the
5: be
0: article.
5: Treated?
2: No.
1: Everything can be treated, can it, Doctor?
2: Yeah, it all can be treated, but it can't be cured. I mean, cured, you know. I mean, obviously, there's some real, you know, you're going to be delving deep into this guy's chest.
0: I wonder.
1: And I just don't have that kind of time.
5: Exactly. What, was he conceived in a 55 Bel Air? What's the deal?
3: I'm not going to live long enough to help you. Okay?
2: Exactly right. This is where psychology meets culture because it's, in other words, to think about a BMW, everyone knows what a BMW is and they know what the image of the BMW is. It's an upscale, classy car that people associate with power, with wealth. With
0: the privilege. Ultimate driving machine, they call it.
2: Yeah, it even has a throaty rumble is what their ad says. Ooh. I mean, you know, it's like it's powerful, it's German, but it's wealthy. And so,
4: hello, doll.
2: Yeah, exactly. So the fantasy of this would be equivalent to I wouldn't be surprised if, in fact, what he has, this is a transition from, you know, he has an erotic fantasy with like a Paris Hilton or a very wealthy, a BMW person. Think about it that way.
0: Mm-hmm.
2: Who's a BMW person? I wouldn't be surprised if Paris Hilton comes into this guy's mix because he said he has a fetish with big feet. And Paris Hilton is renowned to be sort of a BMW celebrity with huge feet.
5: Yep.
4: See, this is why the internet's great. You can find Paris Hilton shoe size in 2 seconds.
1: In 2 seconds.
5: That's she's great. An 11, isn't she?
4: Size 11.
2: Yeah,
5: and
2: so
5: I
2: this guy.
5: I think she's going to do a whole line
1: so
5: of
1: her shoe size and
5: shoes.
1: IQ finally match.
5: Yeah.
6: If you're laughing, it's the Bob and Tom Show. If you're not, it's those other guys.
7: 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A replay of today's Bob and Tom Show is on Bob and Tom Radio.
3: Hey, welcome back to the Bob and Tom Show. We're in the O'Reilly Auto Parts Studios. Chrissy Lee is at the news desk.
8: Howdy.
3: There's Pat Godwin.
4: Hello, Chick.
3: Hello, Pat. There's Jess Hooker.
9: Hello.
3: Bears. Josh Arnold.
8: That was one of the best newses you've had.
3: News.
8: Oh, yeah. I can't teach that.
3: It's a gift. There's Ace Cosby.
9: Hello.
3: I'm Chick, and hello, Tom. How are you? What you doing?
1: Hello, Chick McGee. Good to see you.
3: No. What goes through your head when we're coming back, being on the air, and you're always looking?
5: You're under the desk.
3: You're shuffling. You're moving around. You've
1: got things going on over here.
3: Is that right?
8: I think that's what you want us to believe.
10: Yeah, I know.
3: Yeah, I think absolutely.
10: Smoking mirrors.
8: The Costanza method of it. Oh, just look busy and angry.
3: Yeah, I'm so busy.
8: People will think you're working.
3: What about we hear reports of you falling asleep at Starbucks? Oh, I'm so busy. I don't know what to call it.
10: He's so busy.
3: He's so busy. So tired from being busy.
1: I have things going on over here.
8: What if I could fall asleep in a Starbucks?
1: I've never fallen asleep in one. I may have fallen asleep in a car.
5: A parking lot.
8: Sure.
1: With the car running.
3: But, Tom, is there any better sleep than that sleep you fall asleep in the car?
1: No.
3: Oh, God, it's great.
1: Preferably if it's in park.
5: Yeah, I've done it when it's been moving. It's not a good idea.
8: You guys ever, you sit down.
3: I didn't think we were supposed to talk about that.
5: Yeah.
8: You sit down or lie down for a nap and just go, let's just see how long this is. Do you gamble? Do you roll the dice?
5: No, I always set an alarm
8: because
5: I'm afraid. Yeah.
8: If I set an alarm, I wouldn't nap. I would just anticipate that alarm.
5: Oh, really?
8: Yeah.
5: Oh, no, I said it.
10: Yeah, 22 minutes. 2 minutes to fall asleep and then 20 minutes to sleep.
5: She's right.
8: Yeah. And then the alarm.
10: No, I don't set an alarm. My brain does it.
8: Oh, okay.
10: It's years in a tanning bed that, it programmed
8: there
10: me.
8: If I'm in a chair, I kind of know I'm not going past 20, 30 minutes.
10: Okay.
8: But if I lie down for a nap, I really am rolling the dice.
3: Oh, yeah.
10: Yeah.
5: Even on the couch?
8: No, in bed. Oh. Yeah, on the couch, I can kind of...
1: Okay. Do you take your shoes off?
8: When
1: you lie down in your bed for a nap, do you take your shoes off?
8: I do. Yeah.
5: What kind of question
10: you
5: is that?
10: You think his feet are just hanging off?
5: You leave your shoes on when you go to bed?
11: Your shoes off in a plane.
5: What the hell, Tom?
10: Well, when you sleep in your bed for a nap, do you sleep the regular way or do you sleep sideways, opposite? Like, this is a Marty Bender trick that when you take a nap, you sleep opposite, crossway.
1: Why?
10: Because it programs your brain that it's just a nap, that you're not...
8: Makes a lot of sense to me.
10: It does. It does.
8: I don't do that. Maybe
1: that way you've got your face where your ass normally is.
5: No, other way, Tom.
8: Yes, instead of north to south, you go east to west.
5: East to west.
3: E. coli.
5: But he's going to
8: or west to east.
5: Your feet would you? You're probably taller. I can do that.
8: They would hang off.
5: I can do it.
8: But that might be okay.
10: Yeah.
8: Mm-hmm.
1: If I come into someone's house and they're sleeping sideways on their bed, I realize I'm dealing with a lunatic.
5: They're just taking a nap, Tom.
8: Plus, I would have to reset my sleep number so that my top half are the same number as my bottom half.
10: Right.
3: Doesn't it trouble anyone that that's his measuring stick for a lunatic?
5: Yeah.
3: If they're not sleeping in the bed in the right direction.
8: Oh, you guys, you give any credence to those kind of...
5: No.
3: That's true. You're right.
1: No, I take a towel, put it at the base of the bed so I don't have to bother taking my shoes off.
5: What?
10: Maybe get new shoes.
5: What
10: if
5: is
10: that
5: wrong
10: much of a...
5: with you?
8: I mean, but your thing is if you have your shoes on, you're not going to sleep as long.
1: No, if I have when I get up, I don't have to put my shoes on anymore.
8: Oh, that is really...
10: That's
3: crazy.
10: Now,
3: remember, he has a grommet or a tool or something to help him tighten his shoes.
8: That's
5: You're crazy.
3: And he just tells me in the hallway earlier, you know, I'm really having feet problems right now. I don't know what the problem is. Maybe it's because you lace your shoes up. Tongue, there's no tongue. It just.
5: Why don't you change shoes?
1: No, I like my shoes.
8: They look like hams.
10: He likes that no one else has his shoes.
5: But if they make your feet hurt, that's...
1: No, they don't make my feet hurt. My feet feel great.
5: Then why are you
3: having
5: foot
3: problems? Why would
5: you
3: tell me you're having foot
1: problems? No, Chick had a particular type of athletic shoe that I admired. And then I found a pair that had their high tops, which I...
3: You're like the high top.
1: Yeah, they get that ankle support.
8: Chick, how many times a day do you regret ever mentioning that you like shoes?
1: No, I asked him about it.
8: No, I know. I'm just saying...
3: Many.
8: If you had never said anything about it...
3: Yeah.
8: Think about how much quieter the hallways would be.
5: Wearing athletic shoes that are high tops?
3: I learned far too late into this that I shouldn't share anything that's not
8: in
3: this room.
8: You tried to teach me.
3: I tried. Yeah.
8: I cannot blame you. You really tried to teach me.
3: Yeah, I know.
11: Yeah, you made some big mistakes
3: the
11: early on.
3: The whole Washington shoes, whatever's going on at my house.
1: You clowns are sleeping sideways on your beds.
5: No,
8: I haven't tried that.
5: That's not what we said.
8: But I kind of like the risk.
3: That E. coli, right, Tom?
8: I like the risk of lying down on my bed and going,
1: Josh,
8: I may wake up in 6 hours.
1: Okay, Josh, now say this is your bed, right?
8: All right.
1: And normally, you sleep, hang on a second.
5: Oh, my Lord, we're going to walk us through
10: this. I'm so sorry.
1: Normally, this is your head. Okay.
8: All right. Head. Okay.
1: Normally you sleep like this.
8: Sure.
5: Yes.
8: Yeah.
1: So if you take, so your ass is where my fingers are, right?
3: Wait a minute. Am I the gavel?
8: Pretty much. Yeah. Sure.
1: So if you sleep this way, now your face is where your ass was.
5: No, no, it's not.
8: No, in fact,
5: no,
8: the
5: it's
8: visual
5: not.
8: You just did totally showed the opposite.
5: Right. Yeah,
11: that was no. The gavel's the head.
1: All right, so then you...
5: your ass is
8: no,
5: not
8: no,
5: that
8: now
5: close
8: you're, now
5: to
8: you're
5: your
8: moving
5: head.
8: Your fingers to force...
11: Yeah,
8: if my ass were below
11: see?
8: My chin,
11: that was...
8: First off, I wouldn't leave the house. Second...
1: I can do that. I'm not going to sleep sideways on my bed. That's insane.
8: But what they're saying is it makes sense.
5: Yeah, I have done that before.
8: You're really not supposed to... Your bed is meant to be, or it's supposed to be just for sleeping.
10: Yeah. Yes, absolutely.
8: As soon as you incorporate reading in bed, watching TV
5: happens,
8: in bed, it can mess up your sleep.
5: Why is it every time I pick up a book, I fall asleep?
8: What book is it?
1: Yeah, the book is the books are so boring.
3: Is it Good Night Moon?
5: No.
3: I love that.
5: It is a good book.
3: I
5: read every day, and every day I get sleepy.
3: Good night, chair.
8: In a chair?
5: Yes.
8: You need to start reading standing up.
3: There you go.
8: While walking. I started reading in the shower. That way
5: I can.
8: Okay. No, that can be tough, can it?
5: Yeah.
1: I'm sorry. We're off topic. Coming up, it's going to be sexy time with Allie Breen. Coming up, a little bit of a history lesson. I just learned the word. What define baddie again for me? Baddie, B-A-D-D-I-E.
5: Attractive, confident, stylish, cool.
1: So you're a radio baddie.
5: Oh, thank you.
1: There we go. Jess, you're a radio baddie.
10: Thanks, Tom.
8: She's baddie, all right.
11: Baddie is
3: crazy as the day is long.
5: Not TT.
8: Oh. Baddie.
1: You just said, so your beds, what is this? Beds are only supposed to be for sleeping?
8: Yeah, there are some studies that show that if you do anything else in your bed.
5: Well, you can
1: like
5: have
1: sexy
5: sex.
1: Love. Like sexy time? Would you do that on the, what you do, know, you do that on the floor?
8: It did not address sex. So I'm thinking that's probably fine.
1: What's the address of sex?
11: Don't you undress sex?
3: Like watching TV, is that what they're talking about?
10: Right. Eating, anything like that.
11: Eating.
8: Yeah. It can mess up.
10: People eat in bed.
11: That ain't cheating.
1: No, I hate it.
3: That's right.
1: Don't eat in bed.
3: I know.
5: Mom doesn't eat in bed.
3: We all know you don't eat. You don't eat anything in bed. We all know that.
1: Don't be ridiculous.
10: Does anybody eat in bed? Do you guys eat in bed?
5: No.
8: I don't.
10: Disgusting. Never?
5: No.
1: And I've gone on record. I hate being in a hotel. This thing with the hotel where they breakfast in bed. Nothing could be worse.
11: You are so wrong.
10: Yeah, I'm sorry. But like, man. Yes, like.
5: You don't like the room service tray?
1: I hate room service. It's the worst.
8: I don't mind room service, but I'm going to the desk.
5: Yeah, I am
3: no
5: too.
3: Kidding.
10: Oh, okay.
8: Yeah,
10: okay.
8: I know.
10: Even
8: I know.
10: If you're with someone and you guys just made love and you order room service and you're half naked, none of that? Just me?
11: All of that.
10: All right. Thank you, Pat.
11: Absolutely.
8: I just paid her. I'm not buying lunch.
1: Yeah.
8: That's right. I had to beat him to the punch. Yeah. See, my therapist says I shouldn't bully myself like that.
3: But it kind of all runs on autopilot without you, Tom. You know that?
1: No, I don't want to be in a nice hotel. Well, I'm going to sit in this room and watch TV and eat breakfast.
8: Has anybody ever 9.5 weeksed with a lover? You feed each other?
10: Oh, oh God. During or after?
3: You know what? I don't care for that.
5: No,
3: I get irritated on the wedding videos.
8: There's something sexy
3: they
8: about
3: they shove cake in their face. I hate that.
8: I don't like, there's something sexy about that 9.5 weeks scene. Well, there's something sexy, I think, is Kim Basinger. But
5: right, and the fact she's blindfolded and, yeah, okay.
11: Uh-huh. Gives her a strawberry.
5: He has completely control over
1: her. Is this a prune or one of my testicles?
3: I don't know.
8: Boy, that would be hot.
3: You can see why he's just a third sex monster.
1: Christy, what's coming up in the news? There has to be something more interesting than this.
5: We have an update on our passenger that was duct taped to his seat. Oh, we also have interesting news from the TSA. You might be able to greet folks at the gate.
1: Boo! Hate!
8: Oh, it's back in the old days.
3: What the hell's wrong with you?
5: What is wrong with you?
3: Why do you hate that?
5: So romantic.
1: Because this means every douchebag is going to bring the whole family. So to go through TSA is going to take a year now. Well, the clampets are going through. Now we got to...
5: Oh, my God.
3: I asked you this a couple of hours ago. Did you have a meeting? And arguably, I do not attend the meetings. Yes. But was there a meeting in your brain that you said, I'm going to try to be the most unpopular person in the history of the world?
1: I don't want people who aren't flying in the airport.
3: I'm trying to
1: go away.
5: Oh, my God.
8: This is a little surprising to me. I feel like you would be a gate greeter.
5: Yeah.
1: Yes. No, I will greet them when they get into the common area.
8: All right.
3: with the common people.
1: Oh, God. No, are you kidding me? It's already bad enough when you're waiting for your bags and they've got the family of 12 taking up the whole space.
8: Christy, I'm going to give the story a chance.
5: Oh, thank you.
1: I immediately disapprove of this.
3: Hey, did you hear?
1: I do not want anyone else that's not on an airplane up in that area.
3: Did you hear the problem with the family of 12? The father of 12 said he's having trouble with the family of 12.
5: Right. Yeah, how many are in yours?
8: No doubt.
1: Yes, but I
3: you and all your little...
1: No, we have assigned people.
3: It'll children be, of the corps.
1: It'll be
3: there.
1: Finn, you're on point here. You go up and start looking for our bags. When you see him, call me, and I'll come up and
8: do it. I've flown with Willie. He's a menace on his own. I can't even imagine the lot of you.
3: Why don't you do this for me now?
1: So you're saying you're going to be able to take the entire family.
5: I'm not saying anything, and we'll get back to that story when we get back.
3: It has something connection to TSA, and you need a known traveler number, blah, blah, blah.
5: Thank you, Chick.
3: You're welcome.
1: I'm trying to help. So we're not letting the people there.
8: People forget it was a free-for-all for a while.
5: It was.
1: Oh, God.
3: Would you be in favor of some sort of guidelines that you would offer input? Certain people are allowed to fly and certain people
1: absolutely
3: are not allowed to fly.
1: The same thing goes for voting.
3: Okay. All right.
1: Like this guy in the plane they had to duct tape down.
3: Uh-huh.
1: Never fly again.
8: Yeah. Okay. I'd like to hear his side of the story.
1: No.
3: Yeah, he might have had a bad day.
8: I wonder what happened.
1: They had to land the plane. Dude, oh, I'd be so pissed.
8: Everybody should get to punch him in the face.
1: Oh, yeah. He can't move. He's duct taped. Good. Give me a paddle. I'm going to hit him in the face. Right now, I want to talk to you about money. Last time I checked, it sure was weird out there. 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
15: Dear Donnie Baker, I know you hate your job, and I hate my job, too. Where did you work before you worked for Randy? Signed, Jamie and Pike's Peak. Well, first off, Jamie, for your information, I don't work for Randy. I swear to God I don't. I work from a paycheck. Randy's only my direct supervisor, but I was hired by Randy's boss, Dishman. Dishman was the one that said I could make this company better, and he said it right to my face. Randy thinks he runs the place because he gets free coffee and post-it notes, but he ain't never going to run me. I swear to God he ain't. Man, before I had this job, I had a whole bunch of jobs. I remember one summer I got fired from a car wash because I was really messing with Toby Kuhn's car. He owed me $50 from the docking concert that summer and wouldn't pay up, but still had the nerve to drive through Sonny's car wash where me and Scotty worked. So anyways, it's one of them car washes where you get out of the car and go inside to watch. Toby gets out of his car, don't even tip me or Scotty, so I was hotter than catfish grease. I told Scotty to cover me while I gave Toby's sunroof the O'Donnie Baker Doberman Pancher. I swear to God I did, man. I was like, Toby, that's what you get for leaving your sunroof open because the birds are bad this year. He tried to sue Sonny's car wash, but they said they weren't liable because he forgot to shut his sunroof. Uh-huh. You have to shut your sunroof at the car wash, man. It's state law. That ain't half as bad as the time I dropped one on Scotty's windshield in his first 40 XP. Did it just for fun. He hit the wipers and it looked like a bad game of hot potato. We still watch that tape. That car wash is right next to a famous strip club called TP's. Me and Scotty used to wait till our manager would have to leave for his AA meetings. Then we'd go over and bribe the strippers for 20 or 30 bucks to come over and do a free soapy show. Man, we had people lined up all the way up and down the street. Hell, me and Scotty made more in tips than a stripper's dad. It all went great till one stripper got some hot wax in the eye and tried to sue us, but luckily Scotty had them all sign waivers. I remember telling her, man, if you're going to complain about a little hot wax in the eye, you shouldn't be a stripper anyways.
12: Donnie, stop reading the mail and get back to work.
15: Shut up, Randy, before I go outside and open your sunroof. I gotta go.
0: Yeah. Now, Mike, we don't really know much about you.
16: I think my favorite show right now is The Osbournes. Mm-hmm. On MTV, I feel that's the greatest. Because I was always a big Ozzy fan, like back in the day or whatever.
0: Black Sabbath?
16: Sure, yeah, all the Sabbath albums. But then the show comes out and you see him, you know, and he's, you know, shuffling around and yelling at his kids just like every other dad, you know. Well, it's a little different, you know.
17: Listen, man, Jack, you got to get the trash on the curb by 9 in the morning, man. It'll just sit there, you know, the next time, you know, the trash people come around. I can't have trash sitting around. He's yelling about trash, man. I can't deal with this, you know.
18: He's the Prince of Darkness.
17: I know, yeah. It's like, you know, it's just like, I spent all day cutting out these coupons, man. I'm not spending $5 on, you know, freaking grape nuts, you know.
0: State of California. Mm-hmm. Is apparently they're in the process, I guess, of banning the Mylar balloons, they're called. Yes. The small ones.
18: The silver ones.
5: Passed
18: silver
5: in
18: ones.
5: The Senate, it's on its way.
0: Because apparently these balloons cause massive power outages. I can see it's an important, serious business. Mm-hmm. But in the course of learning about this, we found out there actually is a group called the Balloon Council.
18: Yeah.
0: This is someone's job, someone's life. They have to take it seriously. I'm sure there are a lot of issues with balloons.
18: Oh, I'm sure.
0: Nothing to laugh at.
18: Oh, yeah.
0: It's a serious organization.
18: Oh, absolutely.
0: Dear Bob and Tom, writes Gary.
15: Gary!
0: I want to know what every other American wants to know. What is the Balloon Council doing about inflation?
5: Oh!
12: Ladies and gentlemen, Gary.
0: Thank you for your letter.
18: And Jesus said, take this bread and eat it. It is my body. And the disciples said, Jesus, we're all on low-carb diet. We appreciate you dying for our sins, but we're all trying to slim down a little bit. We want to look good in the painting.
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3: Hey, welcome back to the Bob and Tom Show in the O'Reilly Auto Parts Studios. There's Christy Lee at the news desk.
5: Oh, hi. You caught me.
3: There's Pat Godwin.
19: Hello.
3: Hello. There's Jess Hooker.
20: Hi.
3: Hello, Josh Arnold.
21: Hello, Chickpea.
3: How often do you have our producer bringing you coffee?
21: I'm going to say once or twice a week. And he always offers. It's never something I ask for. He's a very kind man.
3: All right. Ace Cosby's here.
22: Hello.
3: And hello, Tom.
1: Hello, Chick McGee.
3: What
5: are you doing now?
1: Oh, I was just busy sorting my packets, busy. My packets of equal.
3: I'll ask this again. I'll ask this again.
1: What now?
3: I ask this often, and you really don't answer me. Do you think it would help or hurt our little show here if you paid attention? What do you think?
21: And in a way, it would hurt.
3: I see that conceptually. Right. I get that, but
1: yeah, there's a lot of chat in this room during the breaks. I try to not listen.
21: You don't listen to yourself?
19: Leader
21: a lot of
19: pack,
21: times it's
3: you.
1: Man. Of course I don't listen to myself. Are you kidding?
21: Either do I. I'm pretty boring.
1: Hey, Jess, I have a question for you. You are someone with a sensitive, a quality palate, if you will. You like good food and you make great food. You're
20: sure.
1: A great cook.
20: Okay.
1: Have you noticed that when it comes to sweeteners, first of all, now at a lot of restaurants, you have to ask for salt. You have to ask
20: for all of it,
1: for sugar.
20: Mm-hmm.
1: I find it super annoying. But
5: that's because old people are stealing it.
1: Old people are stealing the salt?
3: We've covered this.
1: The salt?
3: I don't know what age it is because I'm 68 and I don't do that yet. But there are people that...
5: Especially the sugar stuff.
3: Batteries.
20: Yeah.
5: Those packets.
20: They're on a fixed income.
3: Everything you see locked up at pharmacies, that's because old people have stolen them. Condiments at the... they take too many. They're used to. I don't. Chick-fil-A used to have packets of mayonnaise.
5: Yeah.
3: They had to stop that.
2: What?
3: Amazing. They go in and took handfuls. But, fill up their Vera Bradley personal.
21: I assumed it was a COVID
3: disgusting.
21: Thing.
3: That
0: this
3: was
0: is, this is interesting, and it's but it's not the point I'm
3: old
0: trying
3: people,
0: to make.
3: Old people, Tom. Old people.
0: That's fascinating. I didn't realize that.
3: Just be aware.
0: I have noticed that there are a number of artificial sweeteners.
20: Yes.
0: There's the pink stuff that's dreadful.
20: Lots of options.
0: And then there's the tree-hugging green stuff, whatever the hell
3: the
0: that
3: pink
0: is.
3: Stuff is my favorite.
5: Stevia.
11: That's the best. Yes, stevia.
0: It tastes awful.
11: Oh, it's fantastic.
0: But I prefer Equal.
20: Yes.
0: Equal and Splendor are my two favorites. But I've noticed that Equal, this in the blue, has kind of disappeared. Most places don't
20: have
0: it anymore.
20: I have a theory
0: anymore.
20: About this. It's well, because I just want to say, you've ordered all of it. Yeah. That's why it's disappeared.
0: I would like to propose equal rights. That's the name of my my theme. I believe in equal rights. I want to see equal back on the...
5: Tell your doctor how much equal you use
20: every
5: day.
20: Do you tell Kelly how much equal you use every day?
5: It's not.
11: There's
5: healthy.
11: No equal at your house, I bet.
5: Yeah, there's it's no equal here. In your house.
20: No,
5: is
20: I know there.
5: There's.
21: Well, in more ways than one, there's no equal.
5: Well, you have to hide it in your car, don't you?
0: I don't hide it in my car. I have a little spot.
21: No, he hides it in his bloodstream.
5: I know.
20: Just out of curiosity, how much have you ordered lately? Because we're receiving 2 to 3 boxes a day this week.
0: Well, I think
3: I was just going to say that there's a case in there right now on your little kiosk.
0: Well, I was trying to buy in the baker's
20: the bulk form
0: bulk form and I noticed that the two outlets I used were out of it. I thought maybe they've stopped manufacturing it. So I've
3: how close are you? Follow me on this. You like it in bulk in the big shaker. Hiring someone to take the packets, empty those into a shaker for you.
0: I'm trying to avoid that.
20: Refill his shakers.
0: I do like the packets.
3: Do you?
0: Yep. Have you noticed that lately? You're not hearing me do this on the air. Uh-huh. Because I got the bulk kind and I put it in this big sugar thing.
3: You know what though? I kind of
20: he did.
0: Do you miss the?
3: I kind of missed the packet. Yeah,
21: but places
3: may
21: have just backed off of aspartame.
5: Yeah, it's not
21: bad for you necessarily in moderation.
5: But
0: I try.
3: If you're a mouse, it'll really kick your ass.
0: Well, if it's bad for you, it'll be taking me out.
21: Well, look, we all enjoy some things that are bad for us.
5: Yeah,
21: you got to live a little.
5: Sure.
0: This is my party stuff. If you're gonna be addicted to a white powder, I think Equal is a little bit better than Coke.
5: A lot cheaper.
0: Yeah. You're able to function better,
5: and it's legal.
0: Yeah, I'm just saying. I propose equal rights. I don't know why all these restaurants have stopped, don't have it anymore.
21: Again, they may be back.
3: I'm more concerned about no salt and pepper on the table. That's what I know.
21: I thought that stopped at COVID, and then they just kind of kept it that way.
5: Maybe. That's a chef thing too.
0: And I think it's. The chef has seasoned it. Chef can cramp it. I want salt on my steak. So
21: I know, but technically you should at least take one bite of the steak before you.
5: Oh, my salt a steak?
20: Oh,
5: before you eat it?
20: Been to dinner with these two? They don't even look at it. They're just throwing salt on it before they even start.
3: I don't know about you, Tom, but I don't see any reason for this woman to be in here.
0: I was at a restaurant the other night, and one of my girls, Finn, who's 13, asked for some salt, and they brought a bowl out. It looked like the kind of salt you use to clean your driveway.
3: Oh, yeah.
5: Oh, nice kosher
3: That's
5: salt.
3: That's kosher salt.
0: In a little bowl, though.
5: Yes.
0: Put your finger.
5: I have a bowl of salt next to my stove.
20: Yeah. I don't have
5: a container, a little wooden thing.
3: Were you doing anything at your table to lead the server to think that you might have been of the Jewish faith and you shouldn't? You should have kosher salt?
0: No, the kosher salt's fine. I have it at my house. I'm just
11: it's probably the Celtic, actually.
20: That's what it is.
5: Whatever. There's a lot of different salts now.
0: What happened to the old...
3: Shut up, comedy boy.
0: The old days of just having a salt shaker. Okay. I'm sorry.
21: Well,
0: enough of my equal
21: rights. You ask for extra salt at Applebee's, they're not bringing out a small bowl of it.
5: Right. That's exactly... I was going to say that, too.
21: There are certain restaurants.
5: There are certain places you could go where you could get a salt shaker, trust me.
3: Why don't you have a little carrier for your saltin'?
5: Well, have your kids ever eaten in a fast food restaurant?
21: They love them, don't they?
0: Oh, sure, yeah.
20: Because Dairy the nanny took them.
5: Okay.
0: Yes.
20: Isn't that how they got turned on to Taco Bell?
0: That's how they got turned on to McDonald's French fries.
20: Oh, McDonald's French
5: fries. Uh-huh. Yeah.
0: And I'm all in favor of McDonald's
20: French
0: fries.
20: Yeah, that's true.
0: I'm sorry, I got off topic.
3: I have a sort of a sports bulletin here from the Canadian Football League, if you'll indulge me.
0: Were they being taxed 50%?
3: Well, no. A couple weekends ago or this past weekend, I don't keep up on Canadian football, but I know the teams, and it's not the Edmonton Eskimos anymore. I don't know. I'm not sure what they're using for the other E.
5: Inuits?
0: They're the Oilers?
5: The Eskimo Inuits?
3: Edmonton and Calgary were having a football game a couple nights ago, I guess, and there was a fan in the stands that ended up on the Sporting Network in Canada, and you see...
21: You know what? I have this. I know exactly what this guy's doing.
3: I don't know what he's doing, but it certainly looks like
21: this would happen to me sometimes when I would get haircuts.
0: Okay, now, yeah, it looks like he's wearing a tarp.
5: Right.
3: And that says Calgary Stampeders.
0: And it looks like he's masturbating because his hand is going up and down. I bet he's cleaning his glasses.
21: No.
20: He's shaking his knee, maybe.
21: Where would you get cleaning his glasses?
2: Under a parka.
21: There's zero sense to that.
0: No, there is.
3: You are the weirdest person I know.
0: It's pouring rain.
20: What?
0: So his glasses are wet. So
21: his glasses are broken, the way he's cleaning them then.
0: Puts them underneath.
3: Yeah, if you're cleaning glasses like that, they're in two pieces.
0: Okay, watch me.
20: So this is on the broadcast?
3: I don't want to watch you do anything implies your magic.
21: I want to watch you clean the glasses exactly like
2: under
21: that
2: your
21: guy.
2: Shirt.
21: And then pick the shards out of your fingers.
2: You're on camera, you know.
21: If you don't have VIP, you're missing out.
5: Oh, my gosh.
21: Tom just emulated.
5: I hope I never see that face again.
2: You're going to see it all day.
21: Oh, that's ruined so many.
3: It's going to be in all of our timelines.
21: That was wonderful. Yeah. No, the guy's got restless leg syndrome, and his hand is on his knee.
5: Yes.
21: This sometimes I would notice I was doing this when I was getting my hair cut, and I go, oh, that doesn't look right.
3: Okay. All right.
2: How does this look?
20: So they cut to it during the broadcast?
3: Oh, yeah.
21: But boy, if it doesn't look like
5: that's a great
21: the guys...
5: producer there. He's like, watch this, you guys. This is funny.
3: It's a whole new world in Canada. You guys
2: football,
3: know.
2: The football.
20: And he's cold and it's
21: exactly.
20: raining.
21: Exactly. Yeah.
3: Right.
5: Yeah, he's trying to warm up.
3: What if he is masturbating? Maybe his team's ahead, you know? What the heck?
21: And the confidence to which he's cleaning his glasses.
2: Cleaning his glasses.
3: I'll solve this mystery. So obvious with my giant brain. Me to the rescue.
0: You know where I got that?
21: I don't care.
0: A friend of ours who is a haircut person.
21: A haircut person.
0: You know what this is.
5: A stylist,
0: is. Yes. Stylist. And there was the police had come over to her salon and said, there is a guy around here that's going into salons and he's masturbating while you're getting a haircut. Be on the lookout for him. And then one of the stylists thought that she had the guy and it turned out he was in fact cleaning his glasses underneath the smile.
5: Boy, that was an awkward conversation, I bet.
0: Yeah.
5: Yeah.
0: I mean, she didn't lean down and rip the smock up.
5: Oh, she didn't?
0: You know, but, I mean, admittedly, he was doing it perhaps in a more subtle motion than I recently demonstrated for you.
20: Oh, my God.
5: Well, let's talk about masturbation, shall we, from the Bob and Tom Science Desk?
3: Oh.
21: All right.
5: Bird experts say masturbation among birds is natural and should not be discouraged.
21: Oh, come on. I've never heard such a thing.
0: What?
5: Bird owners have sometimes been advised to stop the behavior, even using hormone treatments or surgery. But a new study found masturbation is actually more common among birds in the wild than in captivity.
21: Well, remember, it causes feathers to grow on your wings.
3: Can't you just tape their wings down so they don't...
5: Researchers say it appears to be a normal part of...
21: They tried that, and then they all started going down on themselves.
3: Oh, my God.
0: So you're talking about masturbating birds.
5: Yes.
3: Birds masturbating themselves.
5: You're not masturbating
3: not us masturbating
5: the birds.
3: Oh, okay.
0: I was going to say, is that where they get jerked chicken?
5: Well, that's why we did the story. Nobody really cared about this.
21: I'm very
5: fascinated by this.
0: This explains all those birds hitting my windows. They're blind from jacking it too much.
5: Researchers say it appears to be a normal part of bird sexual behavior and warn that attempts to prevent it could actually be harmful.
21: Masturbating birds?
20: How are they doing it?
21: I thought that was poop on my hood.
3: Yikes.
2: Even the swallow?
5: Well, they would have to balance on one leg, I guess.
0: The chickens
20: do they just put their feathers together? They don't have fingers.
21: Yeah, they're not. I don't think they're winging their...
5: Are they rubbing against something?
21: Yeah. Yeah, they're probably rubbing against something.
5: Yeah, I would think.
21: Girls do.
0: Is this people,
20: put their mouth on it?
0: Is this people have parrots and stuff?
20: Yes, that's how we do it.
5: Yeah.
0: Well, I mean, your mouth, unless you're toucan.
5: Nothing like a good pillow, let me tell you, Josh.
0: Toucan Sam could get down there.
20: Yeah, that's right. Yeah, that's kind of what I'm thinking.
21: You think they'd beak themselves?
20: Yes.
4: No.
20: That's
4: hurt.
20: How they. You've seen them bend over like that. They can beak.
21: Yeah, they can.
3: Huh.
19: Wow, I mean, so a BJ is a beak job.
20: Oh, my God.
21: Oh, you'd think that'd be. Yeah, you got to be careful with a beak.
19: Yeah.
20: Right?
19: Oh,
20: yeah. Some of them are pointy.
21: I mean, that's pecker to pecker.
20: How do birds?
3: Face to face.
19: By the way, if they're doing it, don't make eye contact with the chicken doing that.
21: You know, that was originally how the song went. Why do birds whack it in my yard
3: every time
19: I get? Wait a minute, never mind.
3: Hard.
21: Oh. How odd.
19: I assume that people that have exotic birds like parrots and stuff have observed this, and that's why the scientists investigated it. But they're saying
4: birds in
19: the wild do the same thing.
4: Right.
20: Natural. Yeah, if you were in a cage alone.
19: Rack, Polly Bunna Porno. Rack, back door action. Rack.
21: This is why the dodo went extinct. They liked what they did by themselves too much. That's right.
19: Oshawott, pull your pud.
3: I stand by that.
21: It was clunky, but yeah. The point was there.
19: Okay. Now, we have to...
21: all of a sudden, he's off. What a weirdo.
19: You weren't here for the something.
21: Yes, I was. It's a very serious ad.
19: Go ahead. No. I wasn't going to guess that.
4: No, we're not getting to that right this second.
19: We have our store up, but first
4: take
19: I got to tell
4: packets,
19: you...
4: Take those packets, baby.
19: I got to tell you about this. Pigskin Picks, up and running. 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
3: Think how much fun that'll be, talking with me, huh?
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3: Hello, and welcome back to the Bob and Tom Show. We're in the O'Reilly Auto Parts Studios. 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
4: Hi.
3: Pat Godwin.
21: Hello.
3: There's Jess Hooker.
25: Hi.
3: Josh Arnold?
21: We don't need to get into what was being discussed, but I do want people to know that during the break, while we were at commercial, Tom uttered the phrase. He was talking about something passionately, and then he said to all of us, "Wake up, people."
25: He really did. And then walked out of the studio.
3: Yeah, and walked out of the room. Yeah. Ace Cosby's here. Hey, Ace. Howdy. I'm Chick. Hello. Hello, Tom. What do you want us to wake up about, Tom?
21: Oh, no, there's no reason to get into
25: this.
21: No. I guess it is funny when somebody...
3: Well, his point is he doesn't want anybody to enjoy anything too much, to take the eye off the ball of what's going on in the world. Like the National Football League's opening up tonight, but...
19: It's a distraction.
3: It's a distraction.
19: Dear Bob and Tom Show, I love Chick McGee's crisp polo button-down today.
4: Yes.
19: Well, thank you.
4: Nice.
19: Does Chick have a job interview or is it class picture day?
21: Wow. Jeez. You see, the listener compliment. Made us believe that he was going to continue complimenting you.
3: Yeah, yeah. That was very nice.
19: Thank you, Levi.
3: And I'll have you know it is class picture day.
19: Levi in Tennessee wrote that.
3: Oh, there. Levi, how's things at the Amish community that you live in there, Levi?
19: In Tennessee?
4: You know, why I've not?
3: Got, I've got that.
4: You can have Amish in Tennessee.
21: Oh, he's Tennessee Dutch.
19: Aren't they in Pennsylvania and Indiana and Ohio?
4: You know.
3: In Tennessee.
4: They move around. They have horses.
3: You're talking about that rule that Amish can't move unless they notify the government? Is that what you're talking about?
19: That's
3: you know what that's coming up? Is the 50-year reunion this weekend.
19: Going back your high school reunion?
3: Gone back to the 614. That's right. For the big reunion Saturday night.
25: Did you find your people?
3: Well, that's interesting. I went ahead and gave all their names on the radio because I thought, and the broadcast and the YouTube. And
21: cast a wide net.
3: That's exactly right. And I didn't hear from anyone except one guy who sent an email. I don't know how I got it, my email
4: cease
3: address.
4: Cease and desist.
3: But he got it. Close. It said, hey, ... not coming, exclamation point.
21: Whoa.
3: So I hesitate to even say who it was that sent me that email, but.
25: All right.
19: Yeah, I would have
4: said. Well, they're not coming, so we don't have to worry about it.
3: So they're not coming.
4: Yeah.
3: So, more for me.
19: I'm sorry. So when we last left you.
4: We were talking history? What?
19: No, we were talking about the masturbating birds.
4: Yeah.
3: And them masturbating themselves, not owners masturbating the birds.
4: No, they masturbate themselves.
3: Right.
25: It's not masturbating if someone else does it.
4: Oh, yeah, it is.
25: No. It is?
21: No.
25: Yes.
21: No. By definition, it's not.
4: It's not?
25: Yeah. No.
19: No, this was saying that I guess the scientists thought that birds only did this because they were in captivity. And
4: that's
19: they found
4: not
19: out
4: true.
19: That they do it in
3: so
19: the
3: you
19: wild.
3: Won't hear.
19: Is this true of chimps and stuff also?
25: Well, yeah.
19: Do monkeys? Can you ask your monkey guy?
21: I think
4: first
21: we
4: of
21: know
4: all,
21: that
4: chimps and monkeys are not the same.
3: Chimps love it.
19: I know that chimps and monkeys are the same, but your guy is a monkey guy, right?
25: The guy that works.
4: I do
25: zoo.
4: Know some people that work at the zoo that are monkey people. Okay, yes.
19: Can you ask the monkey people if monkeys
4: they,
19: do it?
4: Of
19: well?
4: Course, they just masturbate. The Have you not been to the zoo?
25: Yeah.
19: No, but that's because they're in captivity. I mean, the ones in the wild
3: are concerned.
21: No, they do. Yeah,
4: they do.
21: I saw. I think what was David Attenborough?
4: Yeah.
21: Had to skirt around it one time, and it's kind of a fun.
25: Yeah,
21: you have Mutual of Omaha.
19: They're not going to the Wild Kingdom.
21: Mutual of Omaha's Wild Kingdom.
3: I stand corrected. The touching or stimulating of your own genitals or other sensitive body parts for sexual arousal and pleasure. I thought someone could masturbate.
4: I thought somebody could too.
25: Yeah. No, that's just.
19: Although this whole bird thing does explain.
4: That's just a HJ.
25: Yeah, that's exactly.
19: This does explain why birds of a feather stick together now.
21: We know that they got that going on. Much like the pages of a Playboy.
19: It is time for history, Christy. You're right. I gotta look this up.
3: Yeah, you were excited about today a couple hours ago.
4: Yeah,
19: there's a couple cool things in history.
4: Okay.
3: Today. The Beatles had a ham sandwich.
19: One of my favorites involving the Wright brothers, of course. The Beatles.
3: John asked for tea with no lemon, and Paul said, "What are you doing that for?"
6: Not a lemon, George.
19: Are you through now?
3: Uh-huh.
19: On this date in 1850, California became the 31st state, famously.
3: I thought it was a lot later than that. That's
19: 1850. Yeah, the surfer lobby got that done for them.
3: Yes.
19: Let's see now.
3: I just watched Point Break. You know, surfing will change your life. I'd never seen Point Break before. Patrick Swayze, Keanu Reeves.
19: I like that movie. Josh, you think it's a...
21: I think it's a bad movie, but entertaining.
3: Oh, no, it's a bad movie. Absolutely.
21: But that's I think it's exactly completely it watchable. Yeah.
19: The skydiving scenes and the surfing, they're great.
21: Pretty cool.
3: Yeah.
19: Let's see now. This is the one I thought was cool. In 1908, Orville Wright made the first full hour-long plane flight. Which is fascinating to me.
21: He was actually in the air for 10 minutes. The rest of the time, he was taxiing at O'Hare. Thank you very much. Thank you.
19: And a bottle of water. Yes. A bottle of water at the airport was $9. What a ripoff.
3: Are you ready for your headline?
19: Okay, here's one. Here's a thing in history that everybody gets wrong.
3: Okay.
19: Including me. In 1956, Elvis appeared on the Ed Sullivan Show on this date for the very first time. And the story always goes, and they only showed him from the waist up. Not true. They showed Elvis in his entirety. In fact, they deliberately backed the cameras up so they could get him doing his dancing and everything. It was that was so offensive. But when Elvis made his third appearance, they only showed him from the waist up.
4: Uh-huh.
19: Gotcha. So just so you know.
3: Oh, and he was on Steve Allen's show before Ed Sullivan's show, I think.
11: Something called the Hayride, too, I think.
19: Yeah, I don't know. The famous
3: I think Elvis also hosted Concentration for a couple years on NBC.
19: Oh, God, I wish. Can you imagine?
3: Don Pardo was the announcer. Here's Elvis.
19: Can you imagine if the real Elvis had ever gone on the Hollywood Squares? How great that would have been.
6: It would have been great.
25: Yeah. Was he funny?
6: Yeah. I'd like to think he was.
25: Yeah. Okay.
19: If you see some of those background things, there's a great scene in the biography of Elvis where they're at a recording studio and they're on a break and they're all sitting in the back outside and the producer goes, "Okay, come on," and Elvis says,
6: "What?
19: I got to go back to being that guy."
25: Oh.
19: Just being that famous just ruins you. Anyway,
3: boy, tell me about it.
6: Elvira said he was unbelievably sweet and charming.
25: Oh.
6: And a true gentleman.
25: Yeah. Did they make love?
6: They did not. I think they just kissed.
25: Oh, okay.
6: But, hey.
19: No, yeah. We'll get to the literary part about this. But anyway, yeah, the whole thing about the 50s and TV, the Elvis thing. You've heard the thing where he was only shown from the waist up.
25: Right, so the gyrating was offensive. But
19: it's not till the third one.
6: Elvis the pelvis.
4: That's right.
19: But those were the days. Everyone was at home smoking cigarettes. All the commercials were for cigarettes.
4: Start smoking again, please.
19: Okay. Happy birthday. This is for you, Josh. Leo Tolstoy.
4: Oh, yeah.
6: Yes.
19: Ironically, a Virgo. By the way.
6: It is one of life's great ironies.
19: Yeah.
8: He wrote in the town square. The faces inspired him.
19: Even, Jess, even the cliff notes for that book are 1,000 pages.
4: Which book? War and Peace?
19: Yeah, that is a slog. Yeah,
6: no, it is not.
4: And Anna Karenina, didn't he write that too?
6: Yeah.
4: Yeah, that's a great book.
19: I think you had too many anenas in there.
4: Whatever.
19: Anna has an enema is the great porno version of that.
6: you said it. It's Karenina. You're right.
4: Thank you.
19: Karenina.
6: That's how Mo would say it. Hey, I'm reading Anna Karenina.
19: Born on this date in 1890. This is right? Wow. Colonel Sanders. Well, he lived a long life. My God.
3: Is that finger-licking chicken?
19: Wow. And he's the same kind of colonel that Colonel Tom Parker was.
4: A made-up one?
3: And Colonel...
19: if you're going to make it up...
3: Oh, no. Captain Crunch.
19: If you're going to make it up, wouldn't you go for general? You know. I always thought that about, Colonel Gaddafi...
25: Right.
19: If you're running the country, hey, go for it. But he understood branding. That's why I liked him.
6: That's why I liked Gaddafi. I kind of don't doubt that you liked him.
19: See,
3: I never did look at the good side of Gaddafi until
19: I think it's important to understand he understood branding.
3: Uh-huh. Yeah.
19: He was Colonel Gaddafi, then he got really famous. He could have made himself General Gaddafi, but...
3: Yeah. Big Mo.
6: Remember that when the next time the Big Ten comes up, will you?
19: See, same thing.
6: No, you get mad about it.
3: Yeah. It's
25: so hard to remember what he gets mad
3: you
25: about.
3: You do.
6: I know.
11: It's... you can't keep track.
4: God.
3: You're really making me want a cigarette.
4: I know, right? We should all start smoking.
3: Good God.
19: Harlan Sanders...
4: Drink and smoke. He was 90 years old when he died. He died in 1980.
19: He wore... he didn't wear a bow tie, right? He wore a...
3: Bolo.
19: The bolo.
3: Yeah. Tie one, lose one, bolo.
25: I went to his museum over the summer. Yeah. They had all of his suits, the different versions of his suits on mannequins. Took my picture with one.
6: Nice.
25: Yeah.
19: Who are the bow tie guys? Are there any...
6: Orville Redenbacher was.
19: Yeah. But are there used to be Irving R. Levine.
3: Yeah, from NBC News. He wore a bow tie.
19: God, is anybody doing a bow tie thing anymore?
6: There was a sportscaster.
19: Senator, was it Paul Simon?
4: We had a local weather guy that did it, David James.
19: Oh, Pee Wee Herman. Are there any contemporary guys doing the bow tie thing? Tucker Carlson did it for a while.
6: He did, yeah.
4: But yeah, I don't wrong with it. Why don't somebody should do it?
19: I'm just wondering if anybody's doing it. I don't know. There's usually kind of the one guy that made... Okay, sorry, back to the... Hugh Grant should have gotten an Academy Award for Paddington 2, born in 1960. The great Adam Sandler.
3: Did you say, what year was this that he should have won? I need to look up who really won.
19: Paddington 2.
3: Okay.
19: Hugh Grant should have won the Academy. That movie is great, and he's terrific.
3: Okay.
19: Adam Sandler, great comedian.
9: He should have won
10: for Uncut Gems.
19: Yeah, he's great. He's probably
9: Hugh Grant for Paddington.
19: He's the only guy who could wear basketball shorts to a funeral and get away with it. Thank you, Adam.
10: Thank you, Adam.
12: Who died?
19: Eric Stone Street from Modern Family.
25: Yeah.
19: Very fine guy, good actor. Cool name. Eric Stone Street. Better than being like, I'm Ricky Dirt Road.
10: I don't know. I like Ricky Dirt Road.
19: Yeah, Ricky Dirt good. Road? Okay.
3: That should have been Joe Dirt's name. Ricky Dirt Road. Joe Dirt Road.
19: This is for you, Ms. Hooker. Michael Bublé.
25: Yes.
19: I got a question for you.
25: Yes.
19: He's great. Grateful
9: Ask
19: Great. I'm trying to think of the question. Grateful Dead fans are deadheads.
25: Right.
19: Taylor Swift fans are Swifties.
25: Sure.
10: Bubbleheads.
12: There you go.
25: Bubbleheads? Right, is that what you're looking for?
10: Bobbleheads?
25: Bobble. Oh, yeah.
10: Like Bubbleheads?
19: They're not boobies?
25: Oh.
12: No.
25: Oh.
19: Yes, Bubbles? Bubbles. Yeah. Okay. Lastly, happy birthday, Michelle Williams. The actress, Michelle Williams.
3: Oh, not
25: I was
3: going to
25: say, which one? Yeah.
3: First lady? Oh, no, that's not Michelle Williams, is it?
25: No.
10: Michelle Williams is a man.
25: Michelle Obama?
19: Okay. Very helpful. Brokeback Mountain.
25: Right.
19: Greatest Showman. She's great. Well, thank you very much for joining us. Glad you learned a little something there. Leo Tolstoy.
25: You're not a fan. We know.
19: No.
10: You never read a word.
19: I don't have all day. I bluffed my way. I bluffed my way through that one. Christy, what's coming up in the news?
25: Coming up, we're going to talk about the TSA that pissed you off so badly.
19: Oh.
25: And I hate to even bring it up, but apparently scientists can make concrete with poop. We'll talk about it.
10: Later. Concrete with poop?
25: No.
3: Well, I think
12: we had a whole day without hearing about it.
3: I think the biggest problem would be odor. Get rid of the odor, and I'm sure it would be fine.
19: By definition, a brick mess house.
10: By the way, that's how I got fired from the frozen custard stand.
3: Is that right?
10: I made a concrete with poop.
19: We're coming right back to the O'Reilly Auto Parts studios. 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
22: 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Bob and Tom. 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
22: More than slightly confused. 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
25: It's also National Ants on a Log Day. Do you know what that is, Tom?
19: Yes, that's
3: ants on a log.
19: Celery with caviar on it.
3: Yeah.
12: Yep.
10: You nailed it. Now, in your neighborhood, yes.
25: Yeah, here's the thing.
10: 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Ants on a log. Man of the people.
25: You did that on purpose, right?
19: I did not.
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12: Pate.
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17: Oh, there's 1, 2, 3, 4, 5, 6, 7, 8, 9, 10, 11, 12, 13, 14, 17, 18 wheels on a big rig. Everybody, here we go. Oh, there's 1, 2, 3, 4, 5, 6, 7, 8, 9, 10, 11, 12, 13, 14, 17, 18 wheels on a big rig. And they're rolling, rolling, rolling, rolling, rolling, rolling. Back them up. Here we go. Oh, there's 18, 17, 16, 15, 14, 13, 12, 11, 10, 9, 8, 7, 4, 6, 5, 4, 3, 2, 1. Wheels on a big rig. Okay, just the even numbers. Oh, there's 2, 4, 6, 8, 10, 12, 14, 16, 18. Wheels on a big rig.
19: Yeah.
17: And they're rolling, rolling, rolling, rolling, rolling. Okay, just the odd numbers. Here we go. Oh, there's 1, 3, 5, 7, 9, 11,
26: 11, 13, 15, 17.
17: Wheels. Oh, you're so smart in math, yeah. Okay, well, how about Roman numerals, Mr. Smart Bob? Oh, there's I wheels on a big ring, and they're rolling, rolling, rolling, rolling, rolling. Okay, get out your risk calculator. Let's divide the wheels by pi. Here we go. Oh, there's 3.14185551212901346800. And they're rolling, rolling, rolling.
0: was playing in Miami, and RuPaul was real big at the time, and a lot of the staff was gay at the club. And they were going to go at like 3 in the morning to this huge gay bar to see RuPaul. And I was like, all right, I'll go. And so I go down there. I mean, it's like 2,000 people. And mostly gay men. And I'm sitting there by the record machine. And the ugliest guys there hit on me. I mean, ugly pimples, fat guys. I'm like, you know what?
1: Gay people drink, too.
3: You were at 2 in the morning pool, man.
1: Man, he looks good.
2: Just the fact that you went, okay, I'll go.
5: We have also a Matt Fulcher on here. Yeah. And Matt, what do you do for fun? What do you
7: skateboard? I like to go in a liquor store.

0: I'm paid about this bitch.
1: Something fun to do if you want to.
2: Yeah.
1: Try that.
2: Oh yeah.
3: You know I haven't done that, but I'm doing it tonight.
2: Oh yeah. Uh-huh.
3: Damn,
4: do it tonight.
3: I'm doing it.
4: It's Friday, man.
2: That's right.
5: Jimmy Schubert is our guest.
6: But I prefer mobile food myself. I mean, I prefer food that's had to make it in the world just like I have. Uh-huh. I mean, if I'm going to eat food, I prefer food that doesn't come from the ground. You know, because vegetables, you know, they suck the nutrients from the mud.
2: Mm-hmm.
6: Would you eat mud?
2: No.
6: No. Then why eat the middleman? You know, God made animals slow enough to catch. He obviously intended for us to eat them. Besides that, what's the fun in hunting a vegetable? Anymore, I can sneak up on a carrot. Some of that stuff's not even food, celery. That's not food. That's like dental floss trapped inside a carbohydrates. I was reading about celery. You know, there's 4 calories in a stick of celery. 4 takes your body 6 calories to process.
2: Mm-hmm.
6: A stick of celery. You could kill yourself eating celery. That's not food. That's slow suicide.
1: What are the stars out tonight? I don't care if it's cloudy or bright. Because I'm blind.
7: Jeez. And now, from the Bob and Tom Archives, we dust off another classic. Classic. A moment of frivolity.
5: We are going to meet our guest in the studio. He is comedian Jesse Joyce. Jesse, how are you, sir?
1: What's up, fellas? How's it going?
5: Hello, very good. Jesse, young comedian, New Yorker. Am I correct in saying that you are you've quit all alcohol and you're straight and sober?
1: I'm at the like 2.5 year mark now. So
2: good teetotaler, huh?
5: Wow. Yeah. Good for you. Thanks. You had some issues, I gather.
1: I did.
2: A little obnoxious, were you?
1: No, I was actually just like a fun drunk, but like my problem is that I would end up just like befriending any jackass who would enable me all night long, you know.
2: Okay. Mm-hmm.
1: And I'd always have like a moment where I'd remember it, like, mm-hmm, I'd realize that like I don't really like or know this guy, you know. It occurred to me at like 3, you know, like you realize, Jesse, you're doing it again, like,
2: mm-hmm,
1: you know, it's 4 in the morning and you're hanging out at a gay bar with a beekeeper. Why are you doing that?
2: Hey, how did we get here?
1: Yeah,
0: but I'm like, fascinating.
1: Yeah, that is awesome. That's how we get honey.
2: No, wow. Really? Yeah.
5: Do you have nephews or nieces or?
1: No, but you know, a lot. I have kind of a big Irishy family,
2: mm-hmm,
1: and my cousin has these 3 kids. I got to say, if you're gonna name your kids, you should name them something that sounds good when they're an adult, but doesn't sound ridiculous when they're really little, you know?
5: Yeah, like they're a little tiny Supreme Court justice. Yeah.
1: Exactly. I swear to you, this is what the names of the 3 kids are. They're between the ages of 5 and 2,
2: mm-hmm,
1: and their names are Henry Brace Foster,
2: mm-hmm,
1: William Beardsley Foster,
2: uh-huh,
1: and George Tavington Foster. I swear to God.
2: George Tavington Foster
1: is 2. Mm-hmm. That's 2. It's like, are you referring to George Tavington Foster, the Secretary of the Navy from 1860 to 1865? No, that's George Tavington Foster over there wiping boogers on the DVD player.
3: Well done, George. Yeah. Well done.
1: Something is
2: George
1: quite ragged here.
5: They use the full name when they do something bad.
1: Yeah, and then that just sounds so
5: awesome. George Tavington Foster, did you poop your pants?
1: Yeah.
2: Lee Harvey Oswald, did you poop your pants?
1: Yeah. Is that a deuce in your granimals, William Beardsley?
0: This house right now.
1: I don't know. I put it in the same category as like when people name their pets human names, you know? Like, I have a friend. He has 2 basset hounds, and their names are Doug and Gary.
3: Like, really? See, I love that. That is ridiculous. Human names for dogs. For pets.
0: We're all against you on this.
1: Oh, really?
5: Okay. I think it's hilarious.
3: Doug, Gary.
2: Yeah, Betty and Sam and Opie are our
3: get in
2: dogs,
3: here, yeah.
1: Like, the only time that relieves that is when, like, you know, if you ever had to, like, take a pet to the vet or whatever, and that vet does that ridiculous thing where he comes out in the waiting room and then assigns your last name to the pet's name, you know?
2: Oh, yeah.
1: And then it just sounds, you know, like, comes out just like, is it Gumdrops Ramirez? Anyway, no.
2: No, no Gumdrops.
1: No, Buttons O'Houlihan? Is he?
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5: I was having a physical. My annual physical.
3: I wonder if we were going to get to that.
4: Yeah, me too.
2: So what happened? Did you get the full physical?
5: Oh, yeah, the full Shawshank, Bob. Oh, yeah.
2: The Shawshank physical?
5: Yeah, oh, yeah, they gave you the...
2: So did...
5: He spent some time in there, too.
2: He was, so did he break the old AC?
3: Ha ha!

0: right.
1: Did you leave the AC on the floor of the doctor's office?
2: Good news. My prostate's just fine.
0: Good.
1: How about that?
2: I didn't know. I might have
3: a hole poked in.
2: I didn't know I was going to have to do a workout. But I don't mean to change the subject, but we do have a guest in the studio. I'd like to, without further ado.
0: Oh, sorry. Welcome to my world.
1: Oh, look, a quarter. Good morning, Bob and Tom Show.
4: Oh, hello there, Sonny. It's Morgan Freeman.
2: Morgan, I'm glad you called, man. I had my physical yesterday, Morgan.
4: I heard you had a long day there, Sonny.
2: Uh-huh. Yeah, we call it the full Shawshank when you have the physical. Whew. You know what I mean?
4: Oh, indeed. I feel your pain. Mm-hmm. So does my good friend, Andy Dufresne.
2: Uh-huh.
4: See, Andy spent 19 years in prison.
1: Yeah.
4: That's 1 year shy of 2 decades. And every year, Andy got his prostate check.
1: Oh, he did?
4: I'll never forget his last checkup, Sonny.
1: Yeah.
4: It was done by No Hands Nelly.
3: Oh!
4: That was the longest night of his life.
1: Oh, well, bad.
4: Get busy living or get busy dying.
1: Thank you very kindly.
0: Sounds like you had a great time yesterday.
2: You walk in and you meet a doctor for the first time, and 30 seconds later, this guy's got his, you know.
0: Right.
2: And it's a little bit awkward, but it's as awkward for the doctor. But these are scientists. They're professionals. These are great people that have spent thousands of hours studying.
3: But
2: and
3: they're not all A students.
1: You know, you're right, Chick.
3: I'm just saying.
1: Mm-hmm.
2: Well, that's not necessarily the
3: there's
2: point.
3: There's one doctor out there who just got by, okay?
2: That's not the point. The point
5: University of the Bahamas.
3: Yeah. Could be a fine doctor.
1: That's true.
3: Not that Swiss.
5: His degree is on a banana peel.
2: Doctor, your breath smells like suntan lotion.
3: That's right.
2: Are you a graduate of Ream University? These are all the callbacks.
1: Oh, yeah.
2: So the point of this entire story is go get some... proper exams, ladies and gentlemen.
1: Right.
2: And
5: once a year.
2: Christy, you get your...
6: Who he looked at.
2: Excuse me.
0: At least somebody's looking at
2: your breast cancer scan.
5: You and the rest of the internet.
0: A mammogram.
2: And those are kind of painful, I understand. They really squish it.
0: They squish it, but they're not that painful. Mm-mm. You just don't want to do it like the week before your... time of the month, that's when they're most tender, but other than
1: Does things start squirting?
3: I was thinking.
2: By the way, welcome to the new forum. What would it be like if 7th graders went to medical school?
3: See, I was thinking,
2: this is
3: going,
2: why,
3: should I say that?
2: No. This is why we don't train doctors when they're 11.
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3: Hey, welcome back to the Bob and Tom Show. We're in the O'Reilly Auto Parts Studios. Christy Lee at the news desk.
0: Hi.
3: There's Pat Godwin.
9: Hello.
3: Jessica Alsman's here.
10: Hey, Chick.
3: Hey, there's Josh Arnold.
11: Hi.
3: There's Ace Cosby.
12: Hello.
3: I'm Chick, and we forgot, Tom, today is Joe Theismann's birthday.
0: Oh, it is.
3: Yep, and
0: happy
3: hello,
0: birthday,
3: Tom.
0: Joe.
3: All right, happy birthday, Joe Theismann.
11: Birthday, Joe.
12: I'm just excited. You're going to your high school reunion.
3: Uh-huh.
12: This is amazing.
3: What do you mean? I've gone to the 35th and now the 50th. Yeah. I go. I participate.
12: Get there early.
3: I'm difficult.
0: Why
3: is that?
12: Well, I mean, you have to... Handicap parking is going to be...
0: God, you're so mean.
10: Oh, jeez.
3: How does he say that seemingly above all of this?
0: I don't understand, right?
11: He's 20 years younger than you.
3: Yeah. I don't understand. Yeah.
10: Chick, are people going to line up to take photos with you?
3: Oh, yeah.
10: Because I would. I'd be like, holy crap, he's back.
11: Just a 20, step and repeat.
3: 20, yeah. If you don't think I lured my somewhat marginal success over them, you're long mistaken. I can tell you that.
12: You giving a speech?
3: Huh? No speech.
12: There going to be a DJ?
3: I don't know about that. I hope there's a TV, Ohio State and Texas, Saturday night. So,
9: Slow Dance, The Color of My World by Chicago.
0: Right back into 1976.
12: Did you have what we would refer to as a high school sweetheart? Did you have a?
3: I did not. Okay. No.
12: So that reunion will not be taking place.
3: No. Okay. She was in another class. She's not my.
11: Where is it?
3: London, Ohio.
11: At the school?
3: The Country Club.
0: Oh.
11: Okay. Nice. Oh, nice.
3: Yeah. I think Bob Zaney and I did a show at the Country Club. 20 years ago or so.
12: Okay,
3: well, yeah.
12: Very nice. It's time for us to move forward here. Now, you mentioned this TSA thing, and I'm already upset about it.
0: The Transportation Security Administration bringing back gate access for people without tickets with
3: a few caveats.
0: The new program at some U.S. airports will allow eligible TSA pre-check members without plane tickets to pass through security and enter the gate areas. It relieves a tradition of seeing off friends or relatives that disappeared after the September 11th attacks. The program called
12: Wait a minute. The friends and relatives didn't disappear. Sorry.
0: You wrote it this way, buddy. I'm just reading it.
11: Edit out a couple of them.
0: God.
3: You need maybe a refresher on your grammar and your placement of...
0: Maybe I should have. It's my fault. I should have pre-read that. The program called Gateside by TSA PreCheck is free, but people must apply online 1 to 3 days before their planned visit.
12: I see you on the Gateside.
0: And receive approval before going to the airport. This means the TSA PreCheck line is going to be longer, not the regular TSA line. Because you have to have a PreCheck.
12: It's working
0: to
12: just
0: get.
12: Fine. I don't want everybody out there.
0: Well, it's initially only available at 13 airports, so it's really not going to affect you.
12: No. They're going to try to get it everywhere.
0: They say they're going to try to expand it.
11: We're not even going to notice.
0: No, you're not going to notice.
12: Okay.
3: It gets him all riled, though.
12: I'm going to make this someone relatable to somebody here. I guess I
3: do. Uh-huh.
12: Don't you enjoy the beauty now being able to drop someone off at the airport and just dump them at the thing and lift their bags up onto the curb and go, see ya?
10: Yeah.
12: Now
0: you can still do that.
3: Yeah, you can still do that.
12: No, now you're going to have to pull up, park. Okay, I'll walk you to your gate and stand there. And the only good thing about this is I can get my shoes shined if the shoe shine guy's at the airport still.
0: So this is all because
11: you're not flying. You're cluttering up the airport.
0: Yeah, you're the one.
12: No, I'm saying if
3: you're causing a line at the shoe shine place.
12: If they're going to allow people that aren't flying to be in that area, which I think is stupid. I guess I'll be one of them.
11: You can always say, no, I'm not doing that. I'm dropping you off.
0: Yeah,
10: right.
0: Yeah, that's all you have to do.
3: An airport run is a big ask anyway.
11: Yeah,
3: so,
11: wait
0: what Uber's
3: you,
0: for.
3: You can. These are your
11: this
3: guidelines,
11: is,
3: your
11: this
3: parameters.
11: This is a false premise anyway.
3: Right. Of course.
11: No one is asking Tom to walk them to the gate.
12: No, they are
11: they
12: not.
11: They can't. I bet you don't even stop the car before they're out.
9: The vacation starts and then you drop them off.
3: I want you to take this in the best possible way because I love
0: She's
3: you.
0: She's running
3: but
0: to the gate.
3: You're best in small doses, okay? I can tell you that.
11: Girls, start throwing the bags out the window. We're almost there. Remember, tuck and roll.
12: Now, Christy,
9: he's
12: are you
9: playing
12: gonna,
9: in the mood in the car.
12: Are you going to have to go meet your girls at the airport and be
0: no,
12: at the...
0: No, they
12: Mommy,
0: wouldn't
12: why weren't
0: that.
12: You at the gate?
0: No, they would never expect that. Never. No.
12: I don't know. I just don't see why this is necessary.
3: I bet for 90% of the people, this doesn't change anything at all.
0: No. I think it's changes important for kids maybe traveling by themselves.
11: Right.
0: Which they can already do. I think there's a special thing for that. But I mean, there are some... maybe if you have an elderly mother... that you want to get on the plane and get her off.
10: Serving overseas.
11: Hey, Captain, don't fly too carefully.
3: Just keep an eye on her. That's all I'm saying.
12: Do you remember when they...
3: She said something about a bomb. You might want to zip tie her.
0: So
3: that's all I'm saying.
12: I don't know if they still have this, but I remember when I was a kid and you'd be flying and you'd walk by machines that sold life insurance.
3: Oh, yeah.
11: No way.
0: No.
11: Yes. Yeah. That's amazing. Yeah.
12: Absolutely.
3: Where did those go?
12: Probably. I don't.
3: Because you really could do that.
12: I mean, that you're really playing on people.
10: I think you have the option now when you buy a ticket. Can't you?
0: Well, maybe? That's insurance just for the ticket in case flight, in case you can't make the flight.
12: Oh, wouldn't that be? I'm sure the airlines wouldn't want, if you're buying a ticket at the counter, like it's when you get a rental car, would you like the life insurance in case this one goes down? That would
11: now
12: be,
11: it's 80,000 per eyeball.
12: That'd be a rough sell.
0: Yeah.
12: That would be funny.
0: American Airlines passenger who was restrained in his seat with duct tape after an alleged tirade is now out of a job. That flight bound for Newark was forced to make an emergency landing at Baltimore Washington International Thurgood Marshall Airport. Boy, that's a mouthful. Couldn't I just said BWI? After 67-year-old Lane Arthur Lundeen became belligerent, according to TMZ.
13: Oh, the name is J. Arthur Lundeen.
0: Mr. Lundeen was having a conversation with Rabbi Jonathan Kahn about religion, when suddenly a comment set him off.
13: Don't you find your last name interesting,
0: A fellow passenger and former law enforcement officer, Juan Mieja told ABC News the gentleman behind us started becoming belligerent, making derogatory remarks of the staff of American Airlines and other passengers.
13: The South will rise again.
0: Racial slurs, vulgar language, and very offensive to women.
14: Yikes.
0: Mr. Lundin currently faces charges of second-degree assault, disorderly conduct, and has been fired from the Tucson, Arizona Long Realty Company, which was his employer, who was listed as a vice president, broker, and realtor. But they have cut ties.
12: You've seen the pictures of this guy.
0: I have seen the pictures, which leads me to the next story, because we all were talking about this. Flight attendants tell Business Insider duct tape can be used in a pinch when a passenger becomes violent or dangerous.
13: This is what I said.
0: Crews are trained to first to try to calm them.
13: Yes.
0: Verbally.
13: Uh-huh.
0: Then, if that fails, then they can use restraints, including zip ties, flex cuffs, or flux, yeah, or duct tape.
13: You have
0: tape.
13: A pair of flux cuffs there,
12: That sounds really kinky.
0: Flux cuffs, yeah. There's one important rule. Don't tape the passenger to the airplane. But we saw he was taped to the seat.
12: And
0: that's because restraining someone would interfere with the requirement that they have to evacuate an aircraft in 90 seconds.
12: Mm-hmm. And I say leave the guy on board. Let him drown.
10: Wow.
0: Well, it's...
13: Boy. I thought that earlier moment somebody threw an anchor out of the show.
12: No, this guy's a jackass.
13: Of course he is, but...
12: These guys, I don't know. They're all into. He'll get a lawyer. It'll be he was taking prescription drugs and had too much to drink. And he said, "No, he's just a jackass. Don't let him fly again."
0: I doubt he flies American Airlines ever again. But
12: well, at least he got a free hair waxing job on his arms. I can't help but notice the big stripes of hair missing. Well, I was under the executive restraint package that they were using. Coming up, it's going to be sexy time with Allie Breen on a lighter note. But first.
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20: 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Do you need more music? Well, here's some. Bob Kavoyan, the troubadour of true romance, the poet of passion, the carooning Casanova, the guy who makes songs some people really like, is releasing his newest album in weeks. This is Bob's most soul-bearing collection of songs yet. Songs about life, love, and loss. Poignantly titled, Panties in the Glove Box. 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
14: as big as a hat.

0: Yes, Bob Kavoyan's Panties in the Glove Box will inspire lovers young and old with these songs about the good times, the bad times, the fun times, the sad times, and a lot of other times as well. 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
2: Hi, I'm Bob Kavoyan. 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
0: That's Bob Kavoyan's Panties in the Glove Box. 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

0: That's Bob Kevoyan's Panties in the Glove Box, available on Bob's own label, Nice Pair Records. 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
3: 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We're in the O'Reilly Auto Parts Studios. Christy Lee's at the news desk.
2: Hi.
3: There's Pat Godwin.
4: Hey, chick.
3: Jessica Alsman's here.
5: Hello.
3: There's Josh Arnold.
6: Hi there.
3: Ace Cosby.
7: Howdy.
3: Howdy do. And hello, Tom.
8: Hello, Chick McGee.
3: Uh-huh.
8: You got to be excited. The NFL starts this evening.
3: Oh, yeah.
8: It's going to be great. Now, we're going to hook up with Allie Breen. She is in parts unknown. Where are you, Allie?
9: I'm Florida. In Florida.
8: Oh, this particular camera angle, this looks like some bizarre scene
2: like
8: from
2: being held hostage somewhere.
8: From a movie.
6: I disagree. You know what it honestly looks like to me? And I don't mean to be a pervert. Cowgirl.
3: Oh, yeah.
6: Yeah.
3: Yeah, very much so.
6: I mean,
9: I'm coming to you guys straight from doing Cowgirl.
6: It seems to me like you are angled, like you're on top of me looking down.
2: Oh, I see what you're saying.
3: That's the
5: ceiling behind
2: you. Yeah. You're looking at his feet?
6: No. Look, that's reverse.
4: Oh, no, that's reverse.
6: Oh. Yeah.
9: Oh, yeah, I was thinking reverse, too, actually.
2: So was I, Allie. Sorry.
9: Yeah.
6: No, I would have.
3: Aren't you glad you called?
9: Yes,
8: can you imagine?
6: It looks like she's looking down at us.
8: Can you imagine this discussion on CNN when they have a distinguished, we're joined by Allie Breen. And by the way, is this a cowgirl? Well, that does.
9: That's my
8: topic.
9: Dedication to the sex piece of this bit is I'm calling straight from cowgirl position.
8: Are you painting the house? Is this another one of those?
9: I'm painting and decorating, and I forgot my tripod, so I just have my camera set up on the table. I know I made you all seasick last week, so I'm trying not to
8: this
9: do that
8: is
9: again.
8: Fine. This is good. Well, let's get to our letters. The way this works is you can reach Allie, Allie Breen, on your favorite social media platform with your love questions, and we're happy to help. What have you got, Allie?
9: Dear Allie, every time my boyfriend Venmo requests me for something, he puts in "for the great sex" in the comment part. It was funny once or twice, but now the joke is so old, and honestly, the sex isn't that great, and I'm tempted to write that.
8: Oh.
9: Do you think that's a fun, funny way to get him to stop and spice things up, or you think I'll just hurt his feelings?
5: I like it.
8: I think I like the idea of responding. I'm not exactly sure what would the funniest thing to say.
3: I don't think people know this about Venmo, and I've done very little of it, but I have done it. And if you don't check the box that says this private transactions, they're all public.
2: Oh, yeah.
9: I know.
3: No matter what you do.
9: It's so weird.
3: They pop up.
9: And people can like your transactions.
3: Yeah,
9: it's the strangest social media form.
8: Why did they do that, by the way?
3: I don't know.
9: I have no idea.
3: But you can check it to make it your transactions private. But if you don't, it's all out there.
8: He says
9: but she could get her friends to comment. She could get them to say, she said it's not that great.
5: That's funny.
8: That's funny. If he didn't press the private,
2: or don't pay him and say it wasn't that great last night. Sorry.
5: So he wants you to pay him?
9: Yeah.
8: So he's Venmoing her money.
9: I think it's a Venmo request. Yeah, every time he Venmo requests.
2: So they have
9: to split some cost.
2: Yeah, he's asking her for money.
8: Oh, I see. Okay.
5: Oh.
8: Oh, I get. Okay. Well, still, but I think a funny response, I think, is the way to
3: go. Sounds like today's man to me.
2: Yeah.
8: Rather than a serious, I think a funny one is the way to go. That'd be my conclusion. Anybody else?
5: Yeah, you can ask for a refund.
2: Yeah. There you go.
9: Yeah.
2: I need my money back.
9: Okay. Or Venmo request him that. Yeah, exactly. Actually, you owe me on this one.
5: Yeah.
9: That's not great.
8: Okay. Well, let's get to our next letter. What do we got?
9: Dear Allie, I've been dating a guy who's married and separated for about 6 months. Well, he's been separated for 2 years. Sorry. I'm dating a guy who's married but separated for 6 months. He said he's been off and on separated for 2 years.
3: Oh.
9: We have a really strong connection and fell in love quickly. The other day on Facebook, someone posted pictures of her having a baby shower. Obviously flipped out and confronted my boyfriend, and he said, yes, she got pregnant on an on period before we met, but now he's in love with me, and he was scared to tell me because he thought I'd leave. I want to accept this, but my friend says, well, if he lied about this, he's going to be okay lying about a lot of other stuff.
6: A friend.
9: Also, that changes the future pretty profoundly, but I still really do love him. I'm very torn on what to do here.
5: It's been six months. How are you so in love after 6 months? It's a honeymoon. Everything's perfect.
9: Honeymoon period. Yeah,
2: right.
5: Just give it more time. Right?
9: I mean,
8: the good news is he can get you pregnant.
2: Yeah.
8: You got that? You know that going. Yeah.
2: Man. He's not over her.
5: He's going to be really involved.
8: What's the old song? She's under him. What is the?
2: Dua Lipa.
9: If they're off and on enough, and they're on enough to get her pregnant on an on period, that's pretty.
2: And now he has a baby with her.
5: That wife sounds really smart. Yeah. She got a little trap baby.
2: Trap baby.
5: They work, by the way.
8: Okay. We have no answers for this one either. Let's move on. What do you got, Allie?
9: Dear Allie, my boyfriend inherited his house from his grandmother. And my lease is just up, so we decided I'd move in with him. I assumed I'd be splitting all the expenses, obviously, but now he's saying that I should pay rent to him as well, just what I was paying before. I got insulted, saying he's really looking for a roommate to make money off of, and he said that both of us should contribute. But to me, that's just me contributing to him. Am I right here?
2: Well, is the house paid off?
9: Yeah, it sounds like it. It sounds like she didn't say it explicitly, but that's what it sounds like.
2: Yeah, then if the house is paid off, she should just split expenses. She shouldn't have to pay rent, right?
9: Yeah.
6: He's not a landlord.
2: Right.
9: Trying to be her landlord. Like, she's right. He's looking for someone to rent a room.
2: Well,
9: it sounds
2: then
9: like.
2: Find a roommate and I'll keep my apartment is what I'd tell him.
5: Yeah, especially if you're paying the same.
8: This seems a little bit chintzy.
6: Yes.
8: Although you go back to the first letter, she should charge him for relations every evening. Yeah. By the way, here's the $1,000 for rent. By the way, that thing I just did, that's $850.
9: So here's your balance.
8: This is another loser. Okay, let's move on. What do you got, Allie?
9: Dear Allie, two of my best friends got married recently, second marriage for both of them, and I know for a fact that the bride hooked up with a guy the night before their wedding. She said it was her last hurrah, it's never going to happen again, but I don't think that's going to be the case. Would you warn him? He's honestly like a brother to me.
5: Gosh.
6: I kind of need to know if the letter writer is female or male.
5: Why? Why would that matter?
9: Letter writer is female.
6: Okay.
9: What's the difference, Josh? What would be the difference in advice if it was a male?
6: I think a female would be quicker to say she's going to do it again than a male would.
2: Okay.
9: Oh, so you believe that it was her last hurrah?
6: Yes.
9: Yeah, I don't. You're right.
8: I don't either.
2: You don't?
6: I know, but you guys are all cynics.
8: Yeah, well, I've been around the block a couple of times.
6: I would say your experiences are unique.
5: So was it okay for her to bang one out like right before and just get it out of her
9: system?
5: The
9: night before. Yeah.
6: No. I'm not defending that behavior, but I think there is a chance
3: it's certainly possible it was at last.
6: Yeah.
8: Yeah. No way.
5: I want to know who she banged.
9: I don't think so either. Yeah. If the night before you should be so excited about the wedding,
8: she's a whore. This girl's a round heeled strumpet. Okay. Next.
3: Boy, nobody throws out the names like you do.
2: We are so quick to judge.
8: That's what we're supposed to do here.
9: Dear Allie, I went on a date the other night and the girl showed up with red wine teeth and one of her friends.
3: Wait a minute, showed up with what?
2: Red wine teeth. Which means she
9: brought a friend with her.
6: What is funny about that is you don't always get red wine teeth from one glass of red wine.
2: No,
6: right. That's what's funny.
3: Yeah.
4: She showed up day drunk.
3: That's like a couple bottles, right?
6: Yeah.
4: And a friend.
2: And a friend.
8: Does the letter continue? I mean, that's enough already.
3: Yeah, this could be horrible or this could be the best night of his life. I'm not sure.
9: Honestly, this could end in a fun note. So we all just shared some apps and actually had a really fun time. So I asked her out on another date. Then the same thing happened with a different friend. My buddy said, hey, this girl's just using you for food, obviously. And she said, no, this is how she gets comfortable with somebody. Who's right here? Should I try one more time or cut off the feed bag?
8: I think I'd go for a one more time. This sounds
3: I would too, yeah. Just because I'd be curious. Want to see how? I mean, I'd be laughing during the whole thing. Yeah, shows up drunk again with a friend.
5: It's a different friend the second time. So it was like, does she not have her license? Like.
2: Yeah, maybe she
9: DUI. Maybe she has a DUI. She needs someone to good call Jess.
8: Yeah, could be. Sounds like a fun gal.
9: Also, I will say, if they're just ordering like nachos and wings, who cares? It's not like she's trying to make him buy another, you know, five-star meal for a friend. Right. Totally.
8: Yeah, and maybe she just is uncomfortable. I mean, I can see being uncomfortable. And
6: I just, you know, you would think. Ideally, she would go, hey, before the date, I just want you to know I am good. I'd like to bring somebody else because I have comfort issues with her instead of just showing up hammered. And but she doesn't sound, I mean, I don't know. It doesn't sound terrible. I'm with Chick. For curiosity's sake, do it again.
2: Let us know how it goes.
8: Yeah,
2: we're interested.
8: Okay, let's move forward here. We are speaking with Allie Breen. She's making a rare appearance in the continental United States. She is a resident of this country, but she's quite the traveler. You can reach her Allibreen. Are you going back to Switzerland, London? Or England or Paris anytime soon?
9: Not till the end of the month. So he'll be coming here for about a week. And so I'm in New York for a little period, which will be great.
6: Oh, nice.
8: Okay, good.
9: Yeah.
6: And it is good that he doesn't visit during your little period.
4: Yeah. Gotta plan it out.
6: Right, yeah, you want to make sure.
9: Plan that.
8: You don't want him to wake up thinking he's in Japan.
2: Oh, jeez, Tom.
9: Oh, God.
2: God.
3: The old
8: Japanese flag. I'm sorry. Allie.
3: You felt the need to explain it.
2: 4 years.
9: Yes.
2: I've heard that.
9: He spelled that one out for us.
2: Yeah.
8: You're welcome. Yeah. Oh, I know you're welcome. Let's get to our next letter, Allie. What do you got?
3: That's what I said.
9: Dear Allie, me and my boyfriend do location sharing with each other. And occasionally, it looks like he just shuts off his phone, although he says that's probably when he's out of service. That seems pretty suspicious to me. What do you think?
8: If you're out of service in today's world, you are cheating.
2: You are cheating.
4: He's going through a tunnel.
8: Yeah, you can be in the most obscure spots on Earth right now, and you're getting 5 bars.
2: Whoa.
8: Yeah, this guy's
3: look, you can hire a private investigator, but it's best just to get out now.
6: You know, he really should. If he is lying about this, he should get specific because she needs to hear where he is out of service. Like Tom said, what are you, a sewer worker?
3: 20 years ago? Unless his commute is to Papua New Guinea. I don't think.
6: Yeah, I don't know what.
9: They have internet in the Amazon right now.
8: Yeah.
9: Okay. But also, couples who need to location share with each other.
2: Yeah, that's crazy.
9: It's also weird. Yeah.
2: You have trust issues already.
5: I'd only do it if I'm traveling, like going someplace, you know.
9: By yourself or something that you want. Yeah,
5: just in case.
8: Allie, I didn't even know what it was. I still don't even know how to activate it, but there was a period of time fairly recently when I was not allowed to drive. What happened to me again? I'd had surgery.
3: Someone rushed up to you and hit you in the face?
8: No,
3: it seemed like for no reason.
8: I'd had relatively minor surgery. I wasn't supposed to be driving. And my daughter, Finn, comes home and she goes, "You were driving today, weren't you, Daddy?"
2: Oh.
8: What are you talking about?
6: What are you talking about? Lying to his own daughter.
8: He goes, I got nothing to say.
3: You talk to my lawyer.
8: I can tell you went to your favorite coffee shop. Like, how do you know that?
3: What the hell's going on here?
8: Because I was looking at your whatever it's called.
3: I'm not going to come home and get
2: location services.
8: Location services. My 13-year-old daughter was monitoring me. Catching me getting coffee in the middle of it. It's a 2-mile drive.
2: I turn mine off. I don't want. No, people don't need to know where I am.
8: Who cares?
9: I don't know if mine's on or off.
3: Yeah, why
9: actually?
3: Should people know where I am when I don't know where I am?
2: Yeah.
3: What about that? Care.
8: So in this guy definitely is turning it off.
6: Allie, if your boyfriend asked you to turn it on, would you?
9: Yeah, sure.
6: Nothing to hide.
2: Yeah, I think too.
9: Well, nothing to hide, but I think I would be like, but also why? Like, you clearly don't trust me, so we should probably have a bigger conversation about this. But
6: yeah. How can I reassure you? Something's not right. Yeah,
2: I turn it off because it drains your battery quicker. That's one of the big reasons.
8: Allie, the way you trap.
9: She just gave everyone an excuse to watch their location.
5: Yeah, your phone dies. I'm out of service.
2: Yeah.
8: Okay. We have time for one more letter, Allie. What have you got?
9: Dear Allie, I am in couples therapy with my husband by my choice, and our female therapist always seems to agree with him. I know you guys are going to say I'm crazy for saying this, but no, I feel like they're flirting right in front of me. She's like 25, and she laughs way too hard at his dumb jokes, and he didn't even want to go to therapy, and now he loves it. It's making things worse. I said we need to change therapist.
8: I can answer this one real quick. Activate location services. Yeah, whatever the hell it's called.
3: Oh, yeah, he's banging her.
8: Yeah, this guy's banging Dr. Love, whatever her name is.
5: Oh, man.
2: Oh, boy.
6: Why are you not bringing this up as it's happening? I mean, that's how therapy works. You got to mention it to them.
9: But she probably knows she sounds crazy. She's like, why are you flirting with my husband? And she's like, wait, I'm just trying to do what therapists do and talk to him.
6: Well, then she'll have an answer. But because this letter writer does not sound unreasonable or crazy to me, does it? Right?
5: Oh, no,
6: insecure.
5: Yeah. She's 100% insecure. It's a very young therapist. Probably, you said 25.
6: She even said, hey, look, I know this can sound crazy, which tells me she's aware of that sort of thing and isn't.
3: If your therapist doesn't look like Sigmund Freud, you shouldn't be seeing them in the first place. That's a good therapist.
2: You're going to take marriage advice like from a 25-year-old?
9: Yeah. That is a good point. I didn't even think about that part of it. What life experience.
2: Yeah. All right. Well, good luck.
9: And I bet, the thing is, guys are usually the ones who interpret women being nice as flirting. It's funny the girl is interpreting that, because I doubt the therapist is flirting. You think she actually might be, Josh?
6: No. If she is, that is
2: unethical as hell.
6: She's in the wrong profession for sure.
8: That or this guy is just super hot.
6: Yeah, this guy could be charming as all get out.
3: Maybe she's doing it to try to draw something out of the two of them.
6: That's risky business. Yeah.
3: Let's see how this goes.
8: Yeah. Well, I think we've done enough damage today. Allie, good luck with your, are you in Kissimmee?
9: No, right by there, Ocala.
8: Ocala? Okay.
2: Horse country.
9: Yeah, it's like the equestrian area, closest to Disney,
8: Okay, well, have a good painting day.
9: Yes, thank you so much.
8: And we'll look forward to talking to you next week. Thanks very much.
2: Bye, Allie.
6: Thank you, Allie.
9: Thank you. Bye, guys.
6: Bye.
8: Okay, right now, I want to talk about weight loss injections. 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The physicians at Brick House Nutrition have come up with an alternative designed to work in the same way by lowering blood sugar and reducing appetite. But if you're not interested in painful weekly injections, especially with some of the side effects that they may have, check this out. The doctors at Brick House Nutrition have come up with something called Lean. 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
6: Yeah, yeah. That's,
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6: Yeah.
4: And a friend.
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2: Hi.
3: There's Pat Godwin.
4: Hello, Chick.
3: Hey, there's Jessica Alsman.
5: Hey.
3: Hello, Josh Arnold.
6: Hello.
3: There's Ace Cosby.
16: Hello.
3: Hello, and here's Tom.
8: Thank you very much, Chick McGee.
3: Uh-huh.
8: Major pick for this evening. You want to review that real quick?
3: Seahawks minus the 3 in the hook, hosting the Patriots tonight on NBC and Peacock.
8: Okay, and this is just a regular pick. This is not a double shock.
3: No, just and you okay. Remember the Peacock sound.
8: Yeah.
3: That's what they sound like.
8: That's correct.
3: Yeah, that's right.
8: And remember, the male is the peacock. The peahen is the female.
3: Oh peahen.
8: And the peacock is the one that has the fancy feathers.
2: Yes.
8: Kind of a little role reversal, I think, safe to say.
5: Wait, the lady doesn't have the feathers?
2: Not in wildlife.
3: Nope. Aren't the,
2: not like those big feathers.
3: Here he is. That's a peacock.
6: Yeah. Well, what do you think the joke was, that he was laughing so hard?
2: I don't know. What was your joke?
3: Oh,
6: no,
3: yeah,
6: no. Tell that the peacock was laughing at so hard.
3: A rabbi and a priest and... Muhammad Gaddafi walked into a bar. I don't know.
6: I'm already laughing. He said,
3: "Yeah, I'm already laughing."
8: Very good. We have to check in with a couple quick stories with Christy Lee.
2: Three attendees died during this year's Burning Man Festival in Black Rock City, Nevada.
8: That'll learn them.
6: Is that what you said?
2: That's what he said.
3: They had a lot of trouble getting out again, right?
2: A lot of mud.
3: Yeah.
2: Jerry Allen, Pershing County Sheriff and Coroner, said the festival averages one death a year. But there have now been three confirmed so far.
8: Moving up.
2: Samson.
6: Boy, oh boy.
2: Sean B., a man in his mid-50s, experienced a medical emergency.
6: Quite an angle detector.
8: Here's the thing. You shouldn't
2: 60-year-old Craig Mann.
8: You shouldn't be going out to the desert and taking LSD when you were old enough to hear Lucy in the Sky with Diamonds.
2: You are jumping to conclusions. No one's saying anything about LSD here.
8: What else are they doing out there?
5: Enjoying the music, man.
3: You forgot to
8: there
3: say.
8: There is no music.
3: You forgot to say.
2: Yes, there is.
3: Damn hippies.
2: There's music.
8: There's no bands. It's just a bunch of banjo playing hippie freaks taking acid.
3: How are we supposed to take him seriously on other matters?
2: I'm done with that.
3: Thank you, Christy.
6: Oh, Christy quit. Yeah, no, Christy, you're the right thing. Yeah,
3: you absolutely did.
6: If you have a losing hand, you
2: fold. Yeah, exactly.
3: Wait a minute.
4: Go to the concrete.
3: That gives me this opportunity.
17: You ever seen they have one of those days where it just seems like everybody's getting on your case, from your teacher all the way down to your best girlfriend?
6: Isolated.
3: Just the vocal.
17: Let me tell you about it.
3: How about that, Tom? The vocal.
8: I love that song.
3: Just
8: you know
3: that beautiful vocal.
2: This will make him happy. Scientists in India have found a new use for human waste, making stronger concrete. Researchers turned treated human waste into a substance called biochar.
3: That's not
2: they use the biochar to replace portions of the cement normally used in concrete.
6: And it's out of poop.
2: The so-called poop-crete.
6: Poop-crete.
2: Tom.
3: Give it a try.
2: Shows significant improvements in the concrete.
8: You know, you know something about construction. You chick. You talk about a load-bearing wall.
3: Uh-huh.
8: Oh, God. You can always tell when they use this. If you look at, say, a poured concrete wall, and there's corn in it.
6: Olsman, what do you reckon? I'll silly. Give you that. It took you off guard. I'll forgive you.
2: It's so silly.
8: Why? Who thought of this?
6: So in India, they're turning poop into concrete?
2: Uh-huh.
6: So... Does that mean the Ganges is going to be a road soon?
8: Well, we had a thing earlier about a similar story that I dug up. Scientists report that human waste can be turned into bricks using biosolids.
6: An old brick.
2: Yeah. Isn't this the same thing?
8: No, that's concrete. This is a
2: concrete
8: a company. A company is no, concrete's different. They're producing solid bricks using the same similar bio solids.
6: All right,
4: cue the Commodores.
6: We'll have to see if it works.
8: Talk about your log home.
6: Gross.
8: Putting the ass in asphalt.
2: And from the Bob and Tom Science Desk, it appears having real friends may make you smarter. At least. It appears to be in the case with fish.
3: Fish have friends?
2: According to scientists, fish are raised. No,
8: hang on a second. This is actually
3: you
8: really.
3: You missed that, Tom.
8: This is really interesting.
3: The fish go to school.
2: Fish that are raised videos have smaller brains than fish who have friends. They separated guppies so that one group was shown videos and kept separate from other fish. The other group was allowed to interact with the other fish.
8: So they got a fish, and the fish is either swimming with other fish or just swimming next to a bunch of videos, and the ones that are with the real fish
2: had bigger brains,
8: have larger brains.
6: So is the suggestion then that social media friends and
2: non-interactive screen-based socializing may not actually help you?
6: I feel like we kind of knew that.
2: Yeah, but. We sure did.
8: So
2: there you go.
8: It's kind of fun.
6: Yeah, it's interesting.
8: Kind of interesting, interesting study. We appreciate your indulgence today.
3: It was a bumpy ride for all of us. We appreciate it.
8: We had an excellent program. We learned a lot.
2: Yeah, we did.
6: We learned that the value of human life is very low in your
3: estimation. Yeah. Some might say microscopic.
6: Right, right.
3: Yeah.
6: In fact,
3: that's what they get, I believe.
2: That's what he said.
6: Seems to me that you would prefer more deaths.
3: You
2: want everybody at Burning Man to have died.
8: Their numbers are up. What's the hell? Okay, have a good time.
6: That's Tom Bloodlust Griswold.
8: Well, thanks for joining us. These are the O'Reilly Auto Parts Studios. This is the Bob and Tom Show.
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2: Well, we also have interesting news from the TSA. 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
6: Boo!
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3: Gets this right in the live show.
18: Hi, Tom here. God knows I'm not perfect. I guess I can be difficult and sometimes perhaps a little demanding.
2: No.
18: Oh, sure, some might say tyrannical, but I don't get it. I try to be a nice guy, but lately it seems that everybody's pissed at me.

0: Paging Michael Hunt.
1: All right.
0: Paging Michael Hunt.
2: Also joining us in the studio, comedian John Bizarre.
3: Yeah. Well, I find that now that I need a woman, I mean, integrity, strength of character, honesty, but really the most important thing, got to have a big ass. I need. Uh-huh. I may be outside the pale on this one, judging by all the magazine covers I see, but I'm done with these ectoskeletal, wafer-thin, rice cake chomping chicks with the Ally McBeal arms and those heroin-looking legs. Yeah. Even the three little pigs knew you don't build something out of sticks if you're going to spend any time inside.
4: What'd you do, Doc?
5: So I screwed up. You know how too many times I say the wrong thing.
4: Yeah. Right.
5: Well, Kathy's into this mail order stuff again.
4: Right.
6: Uh-huh. Yeah.
5: She's into this big time. I came home the other day. There was a case of breast enlargement cream on the kitchen table.
4: There was?
7: Breast enlargement cream?
5: Yeah, sitting right there on the table. I said, what the hell is this for? She said she rubs it on her breasts. They get bigger. Uh-huh. I said, just use toilet paper. It's been working on your butt for 8 years.
6: Oh, that was a beautiful
2: thing. Also, a Matt Fulcher on here. Matt, I know you're a rap fan. Do you curse a lot in your...
8: Well, you know, on the radio, they take out all the curse words, which means they take out all the words. You know what I mean?
2: Oh, sure, for the rap song. Sure.
8: Turn on the hip-hop station. It's like, I'm gonna you up so bad. Gonna in the to your mother, man. And after that, I'm gonna your mother, sister, gonna up. Not even going to kiss her.
9: something like that.
2: Comedian Greg Fitzsimmons has joined us in the studio. You're a New Yorker. How's that going?
10: New York's good. Not bad. It's a strange place because no matter where you work or what you do, you come in contact with freaks. You know, I worked at a gas station for a couple of years, and the guy I worked with, strange man, former porno movie star from the 70s.
2: Really?
10: Yeah, he'd get confused every time he'd fill the tank. Halfway through, he'd pull it out and spray it all over the car. And, we lost a lot of good petrol.
11: And now, from the Bob and Tom archives, we dust off another classic. Classic. A moment of frivolity. It's my birthday.
12: Dear Journal, this fall I've made some personal strides to simplify my life. I started eating vegetables, going to bed earlier, and I also purchased a 98 GMC conversion van, which I painted to look like the A-Team, loaded it up with GPS navigation, mag wheels, and a plasma screen TV. That last one may have been a stride backwards, but the van is kind of like my own third of life crisis. Instead of waiting until I'm 50 and getting a Corvette to feel like I'm 35, Tom, I got an A-Team van.
4: Uh-huh.
12: I got an A-Team van to pretend like I'm 15. Instead of traveling around the country clearing up vague crimes I didn't commit, I'm traveling around the country trying to prove I wasn't a dork in high school. I hang out in mall parking lots in my jean jacket leaning against the van, and when kids walk by... When kids walk by, I say, does this van look like it's owned by a dork? Yeah, I didn't think so either. Oddly enough, I found the A-Team van is actually not a great way to impress prepubescent teens, but white men between the ages of 29 and 45. One group of people who seem to frown on the A-Team van is women. Most women just shake their heads and say, you're not married, are you? And my brother Joe's wife refuses to set foot in the van at all. She thinks it's a little shady, but we think once we install the neon ground effects and waterbed, she'll change her mind. For me, Jeff Tate, and our secret special guests, this tour represents freedom and no rules, like Outback Steakhouse or roller derby. Last week, Jeff said, we should get Mr. T to come on the tour. And I was like, we couldn't get the actual Mr. T to come on the tour. And then we stopped and thought about it and realized we probably could get the actual Mr. T to come on the tour. And we actually, we got a little sad. A little sad for Mr. T, a little sad for ourselves and our own arrested developments that guided us back to a sorry-ass show from the 80s. And for just one moment, for just one fleeting moment, we pitied the foo who bought a van and then had it painted like the A-Team.
11: You don't say we didn't warn you.
6: Oh, my God!
11: There's laughter ahead. This is Bob and Tom Radio.
9: He is the auteur of Path of Most Resistance, his new CD.
13: Am I the only one who's going to have to look that one up later?
14: No.
15: I think it's author without the O.
9: Yeah. When I get this sleepy, I just fall into old habits.
16: There you go.
9: Orny Adams is our guest.
14: You look down on everybody all the time.
9: Oh, thank you. We have...
16: thank you, whatever your name is.
9: Your name is Orny.
13: Yes.
9: Very unusual. Do you want to explain that?
13: Well, my first real name is Adam. And Orny comes from my real last name. And that's all up on my webpage. I'm pretty open about it.
9: Okay.
15: Well, Orny Adams sounds like a great TV sitcom, you know?
13: We should sell it. Is that what
15: NBC,
13: you're saying?
15: NBC, Thursday nights. Orny Adams, starring Jenny McCarthy and someone else, you know?
9: Orny, it's short for ornery, because when he gets pissed, he kills somebody. don't hit your ball into his yard,
15: well,
9: kids.
15: That's a great, your name, it would be a great TV title.
9: Doing the tequila thing. You're a tequila drinker then?
13: I like it, yeah. Yeah, you know, I used to be a real tequila, you know, like when I was younger. When you get older, you can't drink like you.
14: No.
13: I mean, somebody should sit the kids down, like when they're in their 20s and go, enjoy it while it lasts.
9: See, unfortunately, you misspoke there. You said you can't do it. You can.
13: Mm-hmm.
9: And to prove that, tomorrow John Fox will be our guest.
13: That's a different set of genetic codes than whatever I have.
15: That's very true.
9: You probably shouldn't, I think.

0: emailer? What is your...
1: I can't get my fat fingers on those stupid little buttons that... I watch the kids sit around all day, like a mile a minute. They don't even know how to, like, talk to each other. Like,
2: I know.
1: Somebody's sitting next to them. They don't know how to go, like, hey, how you doing? They have to type, hey, how you doing? Mm-hmm. Like, they're fat, but their thumbs are in great shape.
3: Here's one option I'd like on the phone, and that's Taser. Hey, I'd like a stun gun phone.
0: That's your second great idea of the morning.
4: Yeah. That is a good idea.
0: See, I'd love one.
2: Stun gun phone? Yeah.
3: An eye stun from Apple.
5: Why don't you have a Taser,
4: eye
5: Tom?
4: Stun.
5: You
4: would...
2: I'm
4: liking
2: what?
4: That.
3: The eye stun, yeah. Mm-hmm.
1: I'd zap 50 people a day.
5: Yeah.
1: Sure, I would just, and I want to be able to do it remotely, like cell phone
4: so
1: to cell phone.
4: They don't know.
1: Well, yeah. That way you see somebody driving and texting.
2: And like on an iPod, you know, when you turn up the volume, the little bar goes up. You could actually tase them at either zero or all the way up to 100%.
3: Ah, I didn't think of that.
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1: I've got Major League Baseball, and I thought that today we could have some special music underneath.
2: For Major League Baseball?
1: For Major League Baseball. This is from Chick's Audio Collection. This is the CD that I'm listening to in my car right now.
2: Really? So,
1: oh, yeah, it's very, very nice. Mark McGuire is assault on...
3: Excuse me, could you...
4: what the hell is this?
3: Lower.
2: What is that?
1: Well, maybe you don't know about Australia's Queen of Yodeling.
2: No, I don't. What's her name?
1: Mary Schneider.
2: Mary Schneider.
1: This is a CD.
3: Are there songs that we'd recognize, you mean?
1: Yeah.
3: For example.
1: Well, for example. The fabulous Pier Get Sweet.
3: Where does the yodeling come in?
1: Well, you can't just go ahead and start yodeling right away.

0: Man. Oh,
1: timing boy. Is everything.
0: That was very nicely done.
1: Could we move on? Is that sports?
0: Shouldn't it be?
2: I think it should be. Wait a minute. Let's end with this.
0: Yeah! Where do you go? Whatever you do.
3: Yellow feet.
1: Sounds like the CD's stuck.
0: Oh, this is new. This is a different one.
4: This is the end of number one. Oh.
0: Oh, I'm here it comes.

0: Lil
1: wow,
0: Uzi.
1: Where'd you get that?
0: Lil Uzi breaking up a little something, something, taking care of business.
2: I did some.
0: All right. She's Are tough. She keeps coming back.
1: Yeah, she is. Does. She's back up on a leg. You can't keep her.

0: band plays on.
1: What an ending.
2: Hello. Is the caller there? From the O'Reilly Auto Parts Studios, it's
3: is the match over yet?
2: The Bob and Tom Show.
4: U.S. Open go long?
2: 3:30 this morning, about 2.5 hours ago.
4: What?
2: Yeah.
4: Wow.
3: Don't worry, they're back on the court in a couple of
4: hours. How many people were left in the crowd?
2: Pretty good crowd. Huh. I was washing it in my drawers.
3: Hey, it's a city that never sleeps.
2: You know, that's what you call underwear. Drawers. They're in my drawers. Hello, Christy.
4: Hi, Chick.
2: She's at the news desk. There's Pat Godwin.
5: Hey, Chick.
2: Hey. There's Josh Arnold.
6: Hello.
2: Hello. There's Ace Cosby.
7: Hello.
2: Hello, Tom.
3: I don't know what that played for. That was violent. Good morning. Hello. Good evening.
2: Never cared for yodeling, if that's what that was. I didn't listen.
4: I don't think a lot of people like yodeling, do they? Except for Heidi.
3: Well, I mean, there's the one great rock song. At least one that has it.
4: Yeah.
2: Focus, hocus, pocus, focus.
4: Yeah.
2: Bocus.
6: Yeah, well, I love the Price is Right yodeler, too.
2: Oh, I do like that.
6: I always got excited seeing
2: you
6: that.
2: You got me there. Yeah.
3: It's one of those things that just a little goes a long way. It's like banjo. You know what I mean?
6: I think it's a cool skill.
3: Yeah. But there are a lot of.
6: I don't know how they do it.
3: There are a lot of very difficult things that you just want in small doses.
2: You know, that's why.
4: Oh, yeah, we know.
6: Yeah, I guess yodeling is one of those.
3: In its place.
6: Right.
3: Chick once best illustrated this. There was that touring show where they were beating on cans. What was that called?
4: Oh, Blue Man.
2: Stomp.
4: Yeah.
3: It's cool for 5 minutes or so, and then you keep looking at your watch. Dear God, will this ever end?
2: If he hits that trash can one more time,
3: yeah.
2: I'm going up on stage.
3: Or the thing where they were roller skating. I mean, it's okay for...
2: Oh, yeah, here you go.
3: 10 minutes.
2: Okay, that's...
6: Yeah, I think that's interesting. That might only be interesting because it's the only one.
2: Right.
6: If there were 12 of those...
2: What are they, Swedish or Flemish or Belgian or... What are they?
3: They're filthy, filthy Europeans.
4: Yeah,
3: they're Dutch,
6: they
3: aren't
6: ain't
3: they?
6: Us.
2: Dutch?
3: Aren't they Dutch? I don't know.
4: I don't know.
5: I think so, yeah.
3: I don't know. But it can play a little bit more of it. I think it kicks in here.
2: Who wants to hear this?
3: Just a second. For those that are new to it, hang on. Can you imagine doing this, Pat?
5: No. Didn't Jewel start off as a yodeler? Singer Jewel?
4: I think you're right.
3: Listen to that note. Breathe in. Then the guitars kick in. This is awesome.
6: I thought it was ELO when I was like 14.
4: I could understand that, sure.
3: Yeah, that's a cool song.
2: Why'd you think it was ELO? It didn't sound anything like
6: I listened to
4: it.
2: It didn't sound anything like the Beatles.
6: Oh.
2: Thank you. Thank you very much. Thank you. Thank you very much.
5: You're not wrong.
6: Forget Slim Whitman.
4: Oh, Slim Whitman. Was he a yodeler?
3: Yeah, but he only, on TV, it was one of those late night.
4: Where did he come from? Because that's the only time you ever saw him was on television.
2: He was Dutch.
6: Yes.
4: I mean, no radio station played Slim Whitman.
3: Oh, sure they did. I mean, in the probably whatever 40s or 50s.
6: We need him. Remember, when the Martians show up, he's the only weapon we have.
4: Yeah, it blows their heads right off, doesn't he?
3: That's a very clever way of critiquing
2: the
3: art of yodeling.
4: I love that movie.
2: Banjo and yodeling. Matchbox 20 had a great song, Unwell, that would lead banjo. Remember that?
6: Yeah.
2: That was a great song.
3: Again, a little banjo here and there can be great.
6: Did you trust the narrator of that song when he says, I'm not crazy, I'm just a little unwell?
4: Yeah. No.
6: That sounds like something a total psychopath would say.
2: I never put my mind at ease at any point during that song.
4: Right now, you can't tell.
2: The wall.
3: Was the song Hocus Pocus?
2: Got me, brother.
3: The band
2: I think that was part of the problem.
3: And the band was Focus.
6: Yes.
4: Focus by Focus, yeah.
6: All right.
3: Okay.
5: They're having some fun there.
6: Now's the season, I think, for it. You got a song called Hocus Pocus. You got...
2: Oh, man. Halloween. Yeah.
3: They made a couple of movies, right?
6: Yeah.
4: Mm-hmm.
3: And, okay. Halloween just around the corner, kind of. It's hitting the stores big time. We got your pumpkin spice out there, et cetera, et cetera. Now, coming up today, we've got a cool day in history on the way. We'll have a sexy time with Allie Breen. I'm always looking forward to that. And other delights. I got a bunch of mail here in our mailbag. I do want to point something out right behind Chick is the all-new Morning Breath Club t-shirt. We have the first test pressing just came in yesterday. And it's...
4: Oh, there it is, yeah.
3: It's crazy looking. For those of you that have been waiting for a long time for the reissue of the Morning Breath Club t-shirt, it's out there now at the Bob and Tom pop-up store. Just I think it's maybe for just a few more days. Plus the Halloween shirt and the Bob and Tom University shirt. It's all there. The camo shirt. We got hats, pajama sort of things. By the way, I got my special sleeves yesterday.
4: Oh, yeah. How'd that go? Did you bring them in? Oh,
3: I should have brought them in. I wore them this morning, but as you can see the scars healing from the weekend there.
4: Yeah.
2: People are really upset with you and for talking about how you're being scarred by your puppy.
4: You need to teach the dog not to do
2: you
4: that.
2: You kind of created this problem, and now you're complaining about
4: he's
2: it. And
4: old
2: people,
4: enough.
2: I'm just telling you, people are very upset with you running your mouth about it.
3: I'm not running my mouth.
2: I'm solving
3: the problem.
4: How are you solving the problem? Are you teaching him not to do it?
3: He's a puppy.
4: But that's where you train them, Tom.
2: Puppies can be trained.
4: Puppies can
3: of
4: be
3: course.
4: Trained.
3: It just doesn't happen overnight. The point is,
2: hang on.
3: I have these new.
2: Hang on, Tom. Tom, I'll take this. Okay, hang on.
0: Calm down, bitch.
3: It's a little boy dog.
6: Finally a voice of reason.
3: I got these. They're gloves. They come up to your elbow.
2: Why didn't you bring them in?
3: I forgot to bring them in. I had them on this morning at 3 a.m.
2: I bet you did.
3: But they're great because they're designed. I guess these are for people who work with knives and stuff in a kitchen. So it's you can't.
2: Don't know how
4: you've been on Amazon.
2: Don't know
4: again,
2: how to hold a knife.
6: I cut my elbow in the kitchen.
2: You know, what? you might not be using your knife.
6: You're fired.
2: Properly.
6: Yeah,
3: they also, exactly right. They also have them for if you're using a hot oven. First, in an
2: Are you talking about the of glove?
3: Well, these are
2: what
3: sleeves.
2: A great product
3: they make
2: that
3: a,
2: is.
3: They make a version of these that go up to your elbows in case you're maybe you're working at a pizza place or something, whatever, and you don't.
6: I
3: want
6: would
3: to get
6: absolutely
3: your,
6: wear those.
2: What are you? did you invest? Are you like a venture capitalist? Do you have money invested in these gloves? Will you shut up about it?
3: It's just a clever thing. I'm sorry. For those of you that have puppies, you know what I'm talking about. I did have his nails trimmed yesterday professionally.
2: Albeit I've had 2.5 puppies.
4: Mm-hmm.
2: And I've never run into this problem.
3: Well,
2: if you pick them up and put them on the floor on their back and start rubbing them and putting your mouth by their claws and their hand, you're going to get scratched.
3: Okay, well I've solved the problem. We're good now.
2: I don't think.
6: All right.
3: He's just a little puppy boy. We had a great morning this morning. I asked him a few questions. He's learning the ropes.
6: Oh, that's good.
3: He's got the loudest bark of any dog I've ever owned.
6: That's cute though. Still high pitched.
3: Oh, I mean, just could break glass.
2: You know, you don't ever notice when it changes pitch, do you? It's just like the same. Yeah.
6: Yes. I wonder, does it happen over time?
2: You just don't notice it.
3: But it's amazing how quickly a dog matures. If you think about it, this puppy's whatever, 16 or 17 weeks old, and he's already learning the ropes. And if you think about a baby human being.
2: When I first got,
3: they're not even rolling over yet.
2: I first got Mrs. Monkey. She was a puppy, obviously, and I took her to my daughter's house to have her babysit. And my daughter had a cat, and the cat and the dog were kind of the same size at that point. And then, like 6 months later, I took the dog back, and the cat's like, "What the hell is this?" Monkey was full size, but in 6 months, pretty much. Yeah.
3: Yeah. So we'll see, but. We have interesting dog news this morning. Something new in the world of dog treats.
6: Oh, good.
3: You're going to be quite surprised. I thought, did you see the story, Christy?
4: Yes.
3: Isn't that great? Don't say it. Don't give it away.
2: It's not Gummyville, is it?
3: No.
2: Okay.
3: It's something that we're all used to with a brand new twist involving canines.
6: All right.
3: So I think you'll get a big kick out of it. I also have a little bit of an update on the guy that thought the vacuum cleaner was a work of art and was going to pay $4,000 for it. The janitor had left
2: it
3: in the corner.
2: I can't believe you guys haven't said anything at all about it. It's the opening day for the National Football League. Our long national nightmare is finally over.
3: I have a prediction.
2: The Seahawks hosting the Patriots tonight on NBC and Peacock.
6: Two funny words.
2: Yes. And you pee out of a cup.
3: So, thank you very much. Stop yelling.
2: I get excited.
3: The this is the distraction that contemporary culture needs.
2: Oh, really?
3: The world.
2: Is that what we need?
3: Yes. The world is so depressing right now. This will take everybody.
2: The opiate for the masses. Let them enjoy football.
3: No. This way we can ignore the world's problems and worry about
2: with your football.
3: Overpaid athletes.
2: How dare you?
3: Okay, great. Just trust me. This is a distraction while the Nazis are taking over the universe.
2: And by the way, the game in Australia is going to be on Netflix. Rams and the 49ers. It's already happened because of the time difference. But we'll get a score for you.
3: Does that air tomorrow night?
2: I'm legally not allowed to tell you what the score is. But it's already happened.
3: And it starts at 10 o'clock.
2: No, it starts at 8:30 here, our time. Remember
3: in
2: that.
3: In the evening.
2: Yes, but it's 10:30 the next day in Australia.
3: In the morning.
2: Yes.
3: Why is he so belligerent?
2: Because you're being stupid. No, I've approached it this way, and you didn't appreciate it. The game hasn't been played.
3: You're
2: confusing
5: everyone. He's making a joke.
3: See, this
2: no, no, no. I've confused everyone.
5: The joke.
2: I heard the game's already been played. Well, that's what Chick gets for having fun.
3: Oh, that was
2: I'll
3: fun.
2: Kill you.
3: That wasn't any fun for me.
5: It was some good
2: therefore,
5: fun.
2: It's not fun for anyone. That's right.
3: No, you're
2: we're having
3: be...
2: fun. No, you're not.
3: See what I mean?
2: No,
3: Christy?
2: No. Tell us about this your freaking puppy some more, will you?
3: You asked. This is just the distraction that we need. We don't have to worry about life as we know it anymore.
2: And that's not a very good attitude.
5: It is not at all.
4: No, you could not.
5: No way to live.
2: Do you know how
4: popular it is? Tell them.
2: Do you know? Are you trying to be unpopular?
3: I don't care.
2: You know how popular the National Football League is? What are you
3: doing? And it's
2: going
3: to be more popular than ever this year because no one wants to read about the real news.
5: Oh, boy. You know what? If what he's saying now annoys you, you should be here during the commercial.
4: Yeah.
5: I'm going to have to sprint out of here.
4: It's terrible as soon as we get off the air.
5: Why is he doing
2: try
5: this?
2: To avoid whatever it is?
5: The dark cloud coming from over there.
2: Who do you think goes, hey, that Bob and Tom show, I can't let the dude. Doomsayer Tom.
4: Yeah.
2: I love that guy.
4: Yeah, you're Mr. Happy, all right.
2: Oh, boy.
4: You know, maybe you should quit reading so much.
2: You think you're
4: your
2: doing...
4: Your life would
3: that's
4: be
3: it.
4: So much
3: quit
4: happier.
3: Quit reading, because the more ignorant we are as a culture, the better we are.
4: No, that's... Oh, my God.
2: You think you're doing good work over there? Is that much? I'm going to go home as soon as I can. And
3: that's right. You're going home.
2: I've been told I got lots of time.
3: You're going home is a big plus for
2: all
3: of us.
2: Let me tell you about Simply Safe. If your home's under threat, and while Tom's still in the world, you need more... And just a recording of a break-in, you need it prevented.
6: Have you heard the doomsday?
3: Turn
2: you
3: on.
2: Know,
5: are you enjoying football?
2: The NFL's starting, but you can't enjoy it because...
3: No, turn on sports.
2: They're trying to kick up. New Mexico's now New America. Yeah. It's Doomsville.
5: Nazi.
2: Oh, my God. 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
4: You know, I could send you some really cute baby goat videos that you should watch. That would help make you brighten your day.
2: Doesn't take away from the Sandinistas attacking Mallorca. I hope you know that.
3: I don't know if you heard this. Pol Pot's moving to Canada.
2: That's right.
3: Oh, okay.
2: You know, when I go to the Rib Fest, I think of all the bones there on the ground.
3: It's the killing fields.
4: We love you, Tommy.
3: I was just discussing that with someone yesterday.
2: Yeah, I bet you were. And did you notice they wanted to leave the conversation at any point?
3: They couldn't. They were working there. They were trapped.
6: A captive audience.
3: Christy, should I take a picture of me today wearing my new special gloves?
4: I just got online trying to find them. I couldn't find them anywhere.
2: Why? Why do you want a pair?
5: What do you want them for?
4: I don't want a pair. I just want to see what they look like, how ridiculous you must look.
3: Your fingers go through and there's a hole for your thumb.
4: Yeah,
3: and
4: well,
3: fingers
4: we understand the fingerless glove concept.
2: My fingers through his forehead. The NFL, man. What a great day. Yeah. Opening day, National Football.
6: That's what they want you to think.
4: I thought you'd wear a jersey today in celebration.
2: Oh, I forgot to put the Zubas on, but Tom would have looked at me in disgust. Well, you're not aware of what's really going on.
4: Yeah.
3: I'm going to wear my gloves and my leather chaps. That keeps the puppy away from my ankles.
2: All leather chaps are assless. You don't have to say assless.
3: Yeah, that's right.
4: Do you really have leather chaps?
3: God, no. Are you kidding?
4: Oh, no. I think it would be the coolest thing you've ever owned. I would love that.
2: And the cowboy hat and the chaps? And your of gloves?
4: You have cowboy boots, right?
3: No, I don't wear cowboy boots.
4: No?
3: My feet don't work in cowboy boots.
2: Mine don't either, brother. I wear...
4: It takes a while to break them in. That's the problem.
3: But I prefer the hiking boots.
2: But you know what cowboy boots are? A distraction from what's really going on.
3: Oh, of course. In the world. Absolutely. Oh, yeah.
5: Turn the news off.
3: It's exactly tobacco right. Companies are buying it.
2: Oh, I know.
3: We're coming right back with more conspiracy theories.
2: Nipples and big oil. I know.
3: There's a connection between large nipples and big oil. You're damn right. And the nukes. It's the nuclear people that are after you.
2: That's right.
3: These are the O'Reilly Auto Parts Studios.
2: That's a break.
3: This is the Bob and Tom Show.
0: Bob and Tom. 24/7. Oh, yeah. Yeah.
7: Ladies and gentlemen, Bob and Tom.
4: It's also National Ants on a Log Day. Do you know what that is, Tom?
3: Yes, that's
2: Ants on a Log.
3: Celery with caviar on it.
2: Yeah.
5: Yep.
4: Well, caviar. You nailed it.
5: In your neighborhood, yes.
4: Yeah, here's the thing.
6: A little creme fraiche with some caviar.
2: I want
6: ants on a log.
5: Man of the people.
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3: I did not.
4: You did not.
2: You did, because if you didn't, I can't be in this room anymore.
6: Isn't it celery with caviar?
5: Pate.
6: What are the poor people doing today? 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
9: 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She's cute, she's cuddly, and she's sure to become

0: Incontinent Kathy. 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Incontinent Kathy. 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Incontinent Kathy.
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2: 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Uh-oh. 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Uh-oh. 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
0: 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Hey, Toby Kavoyan, what's his name?
3: Poop Dick. Pappy.
0: That's right, Toby. Yo ho ho, it's Poop Deck Pappy.
4: Poop Deck Pappy.
0: The old sailor whose diaper's always full. Poop Deck Pappy and his sidekick, Tootie the Parrot. What a load of fun. 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
3: Man, that stinks.
4: Poop
3: Deck Pappy. Sea breeze air freshener and spare trousers not included. Poop Deck Pappy. He's gonna potty like it's 1999.
5: Cappy clog, Cappy
1: clog. He's gonna potty like it's 1999.
6: And I'm not stupid. I know there's more to life than just sex. It's just none of those other things feel as good as sex. I mean, I love cookies,
1: oh, yeah.
6: But if I do not have access to cookies, I will not rent a movie and watch two other people eat cookies.
7: Perfect stranger
0: eating cookies. No.
6: Nothing.
0: No.
1: Uh-huh.
6: How do you not think about sex? Everything on TV, sex, you know, all the commercials, very beautiful women in all the commercials now. Doesn't even matter what the product is. It's just very sexual.
1: Mm-hmm.
6: And then you finally have sex, and it's kind of disappointing.
1: Mm-hmm.
6: Where's my Sprite? My new car.
8: All I got is a Saturn station wagon.
6: I got the Saturn station wagon. That's why I think women should have shelves next to their bed filled with prizes, depending on how well you did. You know what
8: I mean?
6: That's
8: a good idea.
6: Like they do at the carnival.
0: Uh-huh.
1: Sure.
6: That's great. You have something to shoot for, you know.
0: Are you going to take anything from the third shelf?
6: Right.
0: Oh,
6: no. Right. I'm going to go for the Van Halen mirror tonight.
7: I was in the Marines for a while.
1: You were.
7: And it takes a while to adjust as a civilian world when you come out of boot camp because you're so fired up. When I came out that same week, my sister got married. She had me seat people at the wedding. I accepted the assignment, you know. People would come walking up to me in front of the church like, oh, you must be Patricia's brother. Sit down! I don't want to be your friend. Get your eyes off me. What is your major malfunction? 200 people showed up. I put them all in the same row. Tighten it up. Tighten it up. Tighten it up. We're not comfortable. Outstanding. I was outstanding.
8: Comedian Greg Hahn is with us.
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10: Hello. Welcome back to the Bob and Tom show. We're in the O'Reilly Auto Parts Studios.
11: There we are.
10: There's Christy Lee at the news desk.
12: Cop check.
11: I don't There's have a couple.
10: Pat Godwin.
13: Hello, chick.
10: You're not going to be happy until he's back in here, are you? There's Josh Arnold.
14: Hi.
10: Fortunately, I'll be gone. There's Ace Cosby.
15: Hello.
10: I'm Chick. Hello, Tom.
8: Did you ever have a cup check, Josh?
14: It was more of a joke in the hallways of school.
10: Yeah, I played football for 4 years. My dad played football. He ran track. My grandfather played football. No one heard of cup check until I got here.
8: Really?
10: Not a syllable of it.
8: Yeah, we would line up and Mr. Will would
5: walk down the line of guys with a...
11: Because you went to an all-boys school, right?
5: With a
11: that explains a lot.
5: With a yard
10: stick. Please tell us another story about your all-boys school.
11: I don't think you're really telling us the whole story.
5: Whack you in the groin. Cup check.
10: But first of all, we need to revisit National Football League opening tonight in Seattle with the Patriots and the Seahawks.
11: Now, is this going to be on
10: NBC and Peacock.
11: Okay.
5: Regular TV.
10: The first time around, if you tune in.
11: Well, Tom doesn't listen.
10: You don't either.
5: You're the one that asked the question.
10: Yeah, exactly right.
5: I could have told you that.
10: And I could have done this.
12: Calm down, bitch.
10: But I didn't.
11: I won't.
12: Whoa.
10: Hey, hey, hey.
12: I don't think she heard it the first time.
10: I don't think she did. But Tom.
12: When a bitch hears calm down, that bitch calms down.
11: No, she doesn't.
10: But Tom pointed out this NFL season is just a distraction from truly things that are happening in the world.
5: I think it's a good thing.
10: But we have theme music for you now, Tom. Okay. Tom, when you start on one of your rants about what's really going on in the world. go ahead, Tom. What's in your craw?
5: Did I tell you that? Okay.
12: I like that.
10: No, go ahead, Darth. What's going on? Squeeze second of happiness out of this world, and you're...
5: Christy, the weird thing was the cup check was being done by the art teacher.
12: A little bit. Oh, yeah, that would be odd.
5: Yeah, that was very very unusual. She was very hot, by the way.
12: Oh, yeah, okay.
11: Oh, it was a woman.
12: Yeah.
11: What?
5: I almost blurted out her name.
11: Well, I'm sure she's not still alive.
10: Yeah, the odds of that are real slim.
11: No offense, Tom.
10: We would have heard about her in she's 123 today.
5: Yeah, it would have been in Boob alumnus. She was quite...
12: was hot?
5: Oh, God, yeah.
12: Nice.
5: Very nice.
10: The art teacher.
5: Yeah, oh, yeah.
10: Very first nice. Name? Can you just... First
5: name? No.
10: Like Simone or something?
5: No.
11: You can't say her first name like she's listening.
12: No one cares.
5: There are people who would know.
10: You know what? I've said this many times over the decades. You're an odd duck. You know that?
12: You know, when a female teacher was hot, the guys would whisper about it. But when there was a male teacher that the girls all thought was hot, they were as loud about it.
10: It's exactly like the male strip clubs.
12: You're exactly.
10: And the female strip clubs.
12: Right.
10: Girls are pawing those guys, drawing blood.
12: Yes.
10: But the guys can't touch the girls.
12: That starts early. I'm just making
5: that
12: this connection.
5: That is a great observation.
11: You're right.
10: It's exactly right.
12: Like we were not like, oh, look at her. I mean, but the girls, they couldn't help themselves.
11: Yeah. When the-
5: But also in my case, at an all boys school, any woman was.
12: Oh, yeah, sure. I got
5: your standards were, you know.
11: How many women were in the school? How many women teachers did you have? A lot?
5: No.
11: Oh.
12: And by the way, what women are doing is better. I would much rather a male strip club be like a female strip club.
11: Have more fun.
12: Yeah. Oh, sure. so much
11: fun.
12: But I think women are a little more outward with it because they're not thinking. The really
5: yes,
11: right. The really, things yeah. guys
10: the really dark
12: guys are taking it too seriously.
13: Yeah, what's Larry Miller's line? Like lion, look at a gazelle.
12: Yeah.
5: Well, let's see. Now we have a couple things going on. We are going to talk a sexy time with Allie Breen coming up later today. Always a great pleasure. We have the Bob and Tom pop up store has popped up, and we just got the hot off the presses Morning Breath Club T-shirt. We have a sample also of the Bob and Tom University and the Bob and Tom camo hoodie over there and the Halloween shirt. This stuff is all there on the so-called pop-up store. It'll only be up for another few days. So if you get a chance, check it out by going to bobandtom.com. 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And most importantly, I've got to mention this. The Pigskin Picks competition begins tonight. What am I talking about? Well, all you got to do is pick the winners for the first week of the NFL season, and you could find yourself winning a $500 gift card from our buddy Steven Singer at Steven Singer Jewelers. Each week, we will have a gift certificate, and each week we'll have a winner, and that winner will get to talk to Chick McGee for the Shoo-In of the Week picks. I assume we're beginning the Shoo-In today?
10: I'm picking tonight's game, and just tonight's game today.
5: Okay, then we'll do it tomorrow. Okay, great. Yeah, yeah. But you got to get your entry in today. So please, if you will, go to bobandtom.com. I think it's /contest. You'll find it out there. And while you're there, check out the special Henry Lee Summer video we have posted. It's got an important message. But right now it's time for some letters. We love to hear from you. You can go to our website and just click around and get right to us, or go to bobandtom@bobandtom.com on your friendly email service. And we'll begin with this one. This comes to us from West Virginia. Beautiful West Virginia. This
10: almost
5: is,
10: heaven.
5: This is Ryan. He goes, after 20-plus years of listening to you guys, I had my first dream about a cast member. Now, where do you think this letter's going?
13: Christy Lee.
11: No, Josh, not me.
10: Josh.
5: Yeah, I'm with you, Pat. I read that, oh, this is going to be an erotic dream about Christy Lee.
11: No, he's watching Lee, football with Chick.
5: Christy Lee's a sexy lady.
11: Oh.
5: And I think people have, I'm sure people have had dreams about you.
11: Oh, come on. But thank you.
5: Well, that's not where the letter goes.
11: Oh.
5: Sorry. Ryan writes, I was dreaming about Chick.
11: Uh-huh. Uh-huh.
10: What were we doing, Ryan?
5: Well, this is interesting. We were having the time of our lives in my dream watching The Underdog Show on YouTube. These are puppet dogs that do parodies of songs from a dog's perspective.
10: That's not Underdog.
5: Chick
10: Underdog
5: and I had a great time.
10: Underdog is Underdog and Sweet Polly Purebred and Simon Bar-Sinister.
5: This must be a different show.
11: He must be young. Doesn't know about the real underdog.
5: Yeah. Well, it sounds interesting.
10: Huh.
5: I love dogs. I love dogs that talk and sing. I'll have to check this out. Ryan, thank you very much. I'm glad you had a nice, pleasant dream.
10: There was a Hollywood movie I think they made in the 30s or 40s. The entire cast was dogs. It was an old Western. And they had a dog playing the piano in the saloon. And
5: There's one where they made it all with little people, Western.
13: Yeah. I remember that. Yeah.
10: Terror and Tiny Town.
5: We're due for another something like that.
11: No, we're not.
10: Well, AI, we could have it in 5 minutes if you like. Yeah,
11: things are a little different now.
5: What have you got over there?
10: Dear Bob and Tom Show, my name is Ron. Good morning to my favorite radio legends. Have not stopped laughing about Tom's calm down bitch comment. Please, please, please put that on a t-shirt. Thanks for all great laughs.
5: Once again, telling someone to calm down in the history of the world has never worked.
11: Nope.
5: I was having an hysterical fit, but when you said calm down, I knew everything was fine.
11: Immediately.
10: This is from Beard. Beard in Evansville, Indiana. Calm down, bitch. I clipped that quote from the show and made it my text message notification sound. Needless to say, I've gotten some crazy looks last couple of days. Thank you, Tom. You're my hero.
5: You're welcome.
10: Thank you, Beard.
5: I was talking to a guy yesterday. We were talking about things that were lost in culture. Which I'm the only one, I guess, that finds this fascinating. stop playing that, please.
11: You don't like Darth Vader?
5: I'll tell you later. Here we go. That sound.
11: Dial tone.
5: Yeah, it's gone away.
11: Man, you have really great conversations outside of this room.
5: Well, then I said,
11: that was your buddy and you talking about dial tone?
5: No. It was someone you probably know at the gym.
11: Uh-huh.
10: How did that conversation go? Did you say, hey, you know what's better, Jonathan?
5: I was talking about
11: that poor kid more than anybody.
5: I was talking about doing a t-shirt based on a television test pattern.
11: Mm-hmm.
5: He had no idea what I was talking about.
11: No.
5: And why would you?
11: No, they don't sign off anymore.
5: Do they ever sign off? Does any TV station
11: ever sign off? I'm sure there's some. But
5: do they stick up a test pattern anymore?
15: A message.
5: Test patterns were kind of cool. Kind of an engineering, like mechanical drawing type art.
11: I used to be an engineer. We used them all the time.
10: That's how you calculate things. There's a coffee table book or a book of
5: test patterns?
10: Test patterns through history. They're all Native American influenced.
5: There's a famous one with an Indian chief on and beautiful headdress.
10: There are thousands of them.
11: I know what Tom's getting for Christmas.
5: Is my idea for a test pattern t-shirt, is that going to...
11: I don't think it'll sell.
5: Okay, good. The one that will, I'm sure, is the Morning Breath Club t-shirt there. Back to you, Chick McGee. What have you got over there?
10: Dear Bob and Tom Show, I would love to hear Josh's cat speak like Dracula. Did I miss this?
15: She does do a Dracula impression.
10: Gravy?
15: September and October are big horror movie times in the Arnold house because of the seats. You know,
11: do you watch one a day? Is that what you try to do? My kids did that for a while.
15: Yeah, typically. Yeah. Mm-hmm. Although right now I'm on the Star Treks.
11: Oh, cool.
15: But those kind of count as Halloween.
11: Mm-hmm.
10: Really?
11: Well, people dress up like Star Trek. Yeah.
10: Yeah. Let's see. This is from Amanda in Colorado. I was laughing till I cried, Josh. Love you. You're the highlight of my day. Keep up the good work.
15: Well, that's sweet. But Gravy sneaks up on me, and she has a song that she sings.
10: Really?
15: Yes. Yeah. And so she goes, she pretends that she's Dracra. She says Dracra.
10: Okay. Yes.
13: That's cute.
15: Yeah. And so she goes, Dracra coming for you. Dracra gonna get you. Dracra gonna bite you. Dracra suck your blood. and she thinks it's so, she thinks it scares me so badly. And of course I pretend that it does.
11: Of course.
15: Yeah, yeah.
11: Because you're a good cat dad.
15: And then sometimes I'll just be sitting there and she'll walk up and go, I'm Dracra. I go, no, you're not. Stop it.
5: Oh, those cats.
15: I know.
5: They're so
15: smart.
5: She's
15: got Dracra teeth.
11: I wish she'd wear the Dracra outfits. The cutest cat.
15: She does not care for anything like that.
5: Dear Bob and Tom Show, you guys were talking about Piggly Wiggly. Yeah, it was the first grocery store. Mm-hmm. And it was, we were celebrating that just the other day.
11: Yep.
5: And they're still out there, of course. I had relatives that lived in North Georgia, writes Harry. I would visit them yearly. There was a Piggly Wiggly in their town. Up the street, a farmer opened a roadside vegetable stand and made a big sign that said, Hoggly Woggly. The Piggly Wiggly folks took exception to it and took him to court.
11: Of course they did.
5: Come on, calm down, everybody. Right. That's just fun. Longtime listener, member of the Morning Breath Club, and a friend of Hal's. Ooh, that's quite top secret.
11: Mm.
5: And there's a reference to that hidden in the Morning Breath Club t-shirt.
11: Yeah, there is.
5: Now available, of course, exclusively at bobandtom.com in our pop-up shop. Thank you very much, Harry. We certainly appreciate your taking the time to write. A quick answer to a question.
11: I love the name Harry. You don't hear that very much anymore.
5: Yeah, you don't. Oh. Yeah, I know a great guy named Harry. A few weeks ago, you guys were asking about smoking at the airport in Paris. I forget.
11: We were?
15: Smoking at the airport in Paris.
5: By the way, I love that song. Pat and I disagree about that.
11: Smoking in the boys' room?
5: I love that song. No. That's a great song.
16: You know what I don't like about that song?
5: What?
16: Because the they start the song like this.
5: Terrible.
16: You ever had one of them days when you... No, pal. Shut up. Okay?
15: Dreadful.
5: Absolute classic.
16: Hey, you ever had one of them
11: Brownsville
16: days?
11: The Brownsville Station?
5: Oh. Yes. Yeah. Teenage Angst.
15: And then was it Motley Crue? Who?
11: Yeah.
13: Do they do the intro too, Motley Crue?
16: From your best friend down to your ugly girlfriend.
5: No, no. The originals, as they say, the original's still the greatest. What is the song that has that? The original still look. And I'm in with the in crowd. I love that.
15: I like I'm in with the in crowd.
5: That's a great
11: song. That is the most un rock and roll song ever.
5: It's not about rock and roll. It's about being a hipster. Well, what am I talking to you about this for?
15: Deaf ears, Tommy. Deaf ears.
11: Yeah.
5: There's a great version of that by, speaking of Dracula.
16: Hey, Tom, you ever have one of them days?
5: There's a great version of that. In with the in crowd by Brian Ferry that it sounds like Dracula singing it. Okay, where was I? This is a nice letter from Mr. Wood. Oh, what a great name.
11: My principal was Mr. Wood.
5: In Burley, Idaho. I bet everybody there is really big.
10: Oh, you got to be. You can't survive in Burley without being Burley.
5: You got to be a badass, I bet, to live in a place like Burley, Idaho. You know what I mean?
11: Uh-huh.
5: In any event.
10: You can't be scared to lose electricity, I can tell you that.
5: Yeah. He goes, you guys were asking about smoking rooms at the airport in Paris. I was going to Africa, and on my way, I stopped in Paris, and yes, there's a smoking room at the airport.
16: Yeah, there is.
11: Of course. Why wouldn't there be?
16: There's a smoking room at the Paris airport.
5: Now, if you're,
16: you ever be in the Paris airport, you can't find a smoking room.
5: Yeah, do it. Can you do it with a French accent, please?
10: Yeah.
5: Come on.
10: I can't do it.
5: By the way, remember that guy Maurice Chevalier, that song?
13: Thank heaven for little girls.
11: Yes.
5: That creep anybody out or just me?
13: That doesn't age well.
5: Okay. All right. Let's move forward. Thanks for the letter, Harry. And but then he says, P.S., my wife has been a natural blonde all her life, and she has to use purple shampoo. What does that mean, Christy?
11: Purple shampoo takes the brassiness out of blonde hair. So sometimes the blonde will get...
13: Yeah, that's what I use.
16: You wake up and your hair's just too brassy. Never
13: had
16: you.
13: Brassy.
5: Hey, Roland, explain to me why you were going to Africa. I bet you had a cool time.
11: I thought his name was Harry. Where's Roland come from?
10: Is it Harry Larry? Wood.
5: Harry was the previous letter.
13: Yeah, this we've moved on.
5: Harry was the guy in North Georgia at Piggly Wiggly.
11: Oh,
5: this is Roland. The guy from Burley, Burley, Idaho.
10: You're very close to being, I can't understand you right now.
5: That's my goal.
10: Okay. You're everywhere all at once.
15: Let's leave and come back.
10: Yes.
11: Please.
5: Before we do that, I want to remind you about money. Money, money, money, money, money. I put gas in my car yesterday, which is why I'm taking a second job. 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
11: Oh, hi there.
10: Hi. There's Pat Godwin.
24: Hello, Chick.
10: Hello, Pat. There's Josh Arnold.
25: Hi there.
10: Hi, Josh.
25: How are you, buddy?
10: Keep getting my feet tangled up in my headphone. There's Ace Cosby.
25: Hey, Chick.
10: Hey, and a hello, Tom.
11: No, no.
5: You don't like this song? Nice horn section right there. Here we go.

0: remember this,
1: when did this song come out? 63?
2: Yeah. I much prefer the Ramsey Lewis.
0: Oh, the Ramsey Lewis instrumental.
3: Oh, yeah. That is good.
2: The instrumental one is, that's one of my all-time favorite songs.
4: Oh, what do you got here?
0: The Ramsey Lewis version of it.
4: That sounded like popcorn.
1: Josh, yeah. Bun, bun,
3: bun, bun. Isn't that your, like, get into the mood song
2: it
3: for
2: is.
3: A comedy show?
2: Yeah.
0: Recorded live, I think, in Washington, D.C.
4: Oh, really? Who were you there?
0: No, I read about it.
1: This is better than the other one.
0: Oh, this is so cool.
2: This is...
4: Yeah, that vocal, I don't care for the vocal. This is great.
1: Yeah.
0: I just love the line, the original, still the greatest. Wouldn't you say that, check me, about the NFL, the original teams, still the greatest. The Chicago Bears. The Washington.
4: I love it when you try to
0: the Washington.
4: Try to talk sports.
0: I'm not talking sports. I'm trying to relate to you, which we all know is impossible.
4: Of course, yes.
0: You've got to be very excited about the NFL starting tonight.
4: I've got my eye on what's going on in the real world. That's what I'm doing.
0: All right. Okay. Well, now let's talk about sports a little bit, because we've got the NFL starting tonight.
4: Yes, but first of all, we have to talk about a tennis match that ended basically about 3 hours ago in Flushing Meadows. That's right, Ben Shelton ended Carlos' escape from Alcaraz's title reign in the latest finishing match in U.S. Open history. Shelton wins 6-7, 6-1, 6-3, 1-6, 7-6 in a marathon hustle. It ended at 3:33 a.m. Eastern Daylight Time, and I was sitting right there in my drawers watching it. Tom, you should have been sitting there with me. We could.
0: No thanks.
2: They call that free tennis.
4: That's exactly right.
2: Man.
4: The match lasted 4 hours and 28 minutes. Shelton next plays number 11 seed Francis Tiafoe, who kept coming back.
2: How sore is everybody's necks?
1: Oh, yeah.
4: And there was a pretty decent size.
1: And they started at 11 o'clock at night?
4: They all had long matches for the rest of the evening.
1: Everything back.
4: Uh-huh.
1: Wow.
4: And aren't you happy to be alive, Tom? Aren't you?
0: Yeah.
4: Arina Sabalenka kept alive her hopes for a third straight U.S. Open, fought off Linda Noskova.
2: I love Arina. Doesn't Orinoco Flow? That's a nice song.
4: Orinoco
1: that's
4: Flow?
1: Enya. Yeah.
2: Enya. Sorry.
0: Yeah. And her new album, Enya.
1: I know.
2: Is it Enya yet?
4: No, it's...
0: I was just going to say that, but... Chrissy,
1: Chrissy
0: gave me the no sign.
2: I know.
4: No, it's
0: is
4: Enya.
0: The album is called Is It Enya Yet?
2: Or maybe you could just get away with Is It Enya?
1: Yeah.
3: That was Enya.
4: What about Enya Through the Outdoor? How about that?
0: Oh, yeah. A little Led Zeppelin
2: or
0: tribute.
2: How about Are You Enya with the Enya Crowd?
4: Yeah, let's hear that again.
1: Keep it with the theme.
0: How can you diss Ramsey Lewis and the great Ramsey Lewis?
1: We were playing Ramsey Lewis.
4: It's the same reason I don't want to hear Bix Beiderbecke. I'm not interested
0: in quality music. No,
4: early last century. I don't.
2: All Bix.
4: Sabalenko's the one who smelled marijuana at the U.S. Open and complained to the chair umpire about it.
2: You smelled it, smokes it.
4: Smelled it, dealt it. Said she was getting a little high there in the corner.
0: I think that's a fair criticism.
4: Sabalenka sounds like somewhat of a narc. Okay.
0: Well, we have to take another break. Sorry.
4: We
0: got derailed there. It was my fault. I take full responsibility for it.
4: You ever had the break run too long and then you're late for the rest of the morning?
0: What's in you? We got a couple of, I got another letter I got to get to here. You can reach us, Bob and Tom at bobandtom.com. We are very proud of the fact that we have our Pigskin Picks competition back up and running. Thank you very much. 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
9: Hello. This is Ian St. Ian, guitar god slash roadie. I've worked with all the rock legends, written some of the greatest riffs and lyrics too. But for some reason, they forget to give me credit. Bustle in your hedgerow? That was mine. Wrote that on holiday. Anyway, I keep getting let go. The least little thing goes wrong and I'm fired. But I've had some fun. Now here's me own story, featuring some of me favorite ripped off riffs. Hello? Ginger, don't just sit there. Hey, did I not pay for a bloody drummer? That's better. I was a roadie for the Stones, just driving him around. It was 67 or 68 before that one bloke drowned. Well, we was at a party and everything was cool.

Hey, wait, hold it! 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I worked with Janis Joplin, but that didn't last too long. I thought I gave her aspirins, but it seems that I was wrong. The Doors sent me to Paris to keep an eye on Jim. I fixed his drink, I drew his bath, and that's the last I saw of him. Things was getting desperate. I was scrounging every meal. I couldn't even get a gig with bloody Captain and Tennille. I'd finally hit rock bottom. I'd take anything. I got a gig with Karen Carpenter to do a catering.

0: at one point, I was in India with the Maharishi, four Beatles, a Beach Boy, and Mia Farrow. What a bunch of wankers!
1: And now, from the Bob and Tom Archives, we dust off another classic. classic. A moment of frivolity.
2: Orny Adams is our guest talking about his Tonight Show appearance. Was that the second one?
3: Yeah, third. And so, my mouth, I got nervous and my mouth sort of like froze on me, which had never happened before. And so everyone thinks I'm sucking on Jolly Ranchers.
4: But you look like a cool cat.
3: Really?
4: It worked, yeah. Comes out, looks like he's got candy in his mouth. You're like, well, this is a cool dude, still eating his candy. He doesn't even spit his candy out before he does his set. And you don't look scared at all. This is going to be good.
3: Well, I walk out there, and I had just been up in wine country. I don't know if you've done that before, where you go from vineyard to vineyard.
5: Sure.
3: I mean, it's basically trick-or-treating for adults.
5: Exactly. Yeah.
3: Uh-huh. I was so drunk at the end of the day, I was knocking on people's houses. They're like, we're not doing a vineyard. I said, I don't care. You got a big backyard. You must be growing something. Let's go. Fill it up and don't be cheap on the poor. But we had fun up in wine country. And my buddy's wife drove because she's having a baby.
5: So she's your designated driver.
3: Yeah. So now I'm thinking of getting a girl pregnant just so I can have a designated driver.
4: Brilliant.
3: Apparently that's one of the perks.
5: That is a perk.
2: Cool.
3: And as I count it, that's my fifth brilliant idea.
2: That's good. Those inventions are both very good too, though.
3: Which one was it?
5: The Viagra taser? And tequila one.
3: Viagra.
6: Yeah. So, the ice stun.
3: Mm-hmm.
4: Funny.
6: Brilliant. Instead of the iPhone.
4: You nail the time on the Tonight Show.
3: I got thrown for the first time. I'd never been thrown doing a television set, and I actually forgot to do one of my jokes.
6: Really?
3: And when I sat down, the producers came over and they go, you did that on purpose so you could talk longer to Jay. And I said, I wish I was that smart. I wish I was that calculating that I would throw one of my jokes. You know how narcissistic I am. I'm not going to throw one of my jokes.
2: They don't give you cue cards do they give you the option of having a teleprompter with you?
3: Yeah, but there's a guy holding cue cards. I've never seen him before.
6: Mm-hmm.
3: You're just in this zone. You're just like, you're in shock. I don't see cue cards. The funny thing is the way it's set up on the Tonight Show is straight ahead of you is the camera. And then there's a hole with nothing. There's no people. Nothing. Mm-hmm. And then the people are to the left and to the right and over the camera. So the whole time you see me looking everywhere but where the camera is. And I guess that's where the cue guy is.
6: Uh-huh.
3: But I don't, I never.
2: Which joke did you forget?
3: I did the whole thing on texting and about the stun gun phone and stuff like that. And then I was going to talk about washers and dryers, how the new washers and dryers are going to email us in Texas when a load is done or a lint filter needs to be changed.
6: Brilliant.
5: Yeah, that's a good idea, too.
3: I don't know. Like we don't get enough emails from people. Now I got to talk to my appliances?
6: Yeah.
3: That's the last thing I need. I'm out to dinner. Oh, who keeps texting you? Oh, yeah, my dishwasher's pissed off at me. The fridge thinks its door is open. The cable box is on. The whole house is angry. I got to get out of here. Enjoy your dinner.
1: Thanks for listening. Want to try watching? Want more?
7: I wouldn't give it a B. I wouldn't even give it a C because it's effing A.
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2: And then we have the not-so-relaxed, about-to-explode. Greg Hahn is here with us.
8: Hey, everybody, take your top off. Here we go. It's Thursday. Let the lies begin. You made it to the weekend. Hey, is there a bathroom in here?
9: Yeah.
8: Too late. Hey. My girlfriend's 15 years younger than I am. You know what that makes me?
9: What?
8: A genius. How are you? Where are you from? What do you do? Back to me. What a night. What a day.
2: See the difference?
8: Remember, if you keep your head held high and a stiff upper lip, you'll look ridiculous. All right. How are you? I'm changing my name to Barn Fartson. All right.
7: Oh, that's right. How's that going?
9: Hey, Barn.
8: Hey, I had a great breakfast.
9: Yeah?
8: Oh, scrambled eggs, bacon, but you know what I really like?
9: What?
8: Rich girls with huge boobs. Hey, everybody!
2: Greg Hahn is not only a great comedian, he is also a member of the Corps. You were a captain in the Marine Corps.
8: That's correct. Hit him in the head! Too slow, get back! Uh-huh. That's how you get your mail.
9: That's right.
8: You yell, Hahn, then you run up, too slow, get back!
7: Hahn?
2: Now, I was trying to think, weren't you a lumberjack or something? Were you in
7: No, he worked at the lumberjack show.
6: He was the host of a lumberjack show, the MC.
8: Yeah, it was the MC.
6: Yeah.
8: And they brought in all these drunk guys, you know, from New Zealand and Nova Scotia to chop and do all the stuff. And I'd have to keep it smooth.
4: mm-hmm. you know? And these guys were drunk with axes. So, ladies and gentlemen, one slip or glance of the axe, the only place it could go is directly into his foot. Oh, told you! The log rolling dog.
2: Did these guys wear some kind of...
3: log rolling dog?
4: Yeah, it was Sink.
6: Oh. Sink was his name?
4: No, no, his name was Splash. Oh. We did have one dog that couldn't swim. That's a whole other boring story.
2: wait a minute.
4: You had a log rolling dog
2: that couldn't swim, and that's a long story?
9: Just when I thought I shouldn't have got up this morning. Right. I'm hearing this.
2: So you're at the axe show with all these lumberjacks.
4: Well, I did that when I first started out, because when you start out in comedy, you're not that good, so you need other jobs. You know, I had that job, and then I also had the fall off the roof job at Universal Studios in the Wild West stunt show.
5: Oh, yeah, that's right.
4: Yeah, you run out, you get hit in the head with a stick, and then you have $20.

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3: Now, did you get to do, when you were doing the axe, the flying lumberjack show, whatever it was called, did you get to do actual stand-up jokes?
0: I did a few jokes. You know, you do the joke, you do the classic fair hacky jokes. They all have the same, you know, as an example, I learned how to log roll, and then you leap up at one point on the log, and you open your legs, and you land on the, as if you landed on your, whatever the term is you can say on the radio,
3: jump.
0: You know what I mean?
3: Jump.
0: Yeah, your stuff. And bang! And then the guy runs up and says, "Are you okay?" And you answer, "I'm all right!"
2: Oh,
0: and it kills! It kills!
2: It's a classic.
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6: There you go.
7: Gross.
2: Ow.
8: Welcome back to the Bob and Tom Show. We're in the O'Reilly Auto Parts studios. Christy Lee at the news desk.
6: Hi, Chick.
8: Hi. There's Pat Godwin.
7: Hello, Chick.
8: Hello, Pat. There's Jess Hooker.
9: Hello.
8: Resplendent in
7: yellow.
8: Canary.
9: Yellow, yeah.
8: Yeah.
10: They call her Mellow Yellow.
7: Which is quite rightly.
10: Favorite yellow song? You got one?
9: No.
10: Coldplay.
9: Oh, that's gotta be it. Yeah.
8: That's one of those songs you remember where you were when you heard it first time.
10: Very, very good.
8: Not in with the in crowd.
10: In with the in crowd is a great song.
8: Hi. There's Ace Cosby.
11: Hello.
8: I'm Chick. Hello, Tom.
10: Are you familiar with the song I'm In with the In Crowd, Miss Hooker?
9: No.
10: It's a classic.
9: No.
10: It would be great.
9: I'm not. Now I'm afraid you're going to play it all morning.
6: Again?
10: I'm going to play it all morning.
6: Yeah.
10: Maybe just a little bit of it. You ever heard this piano version by Ramsey Lewis?
9: Also, no.
10: We should get into it. Play this for your husband.
9: Oh, okay.
10: Kind of sexy.
6: Yeah, boy, this is sexy.
10: Oh, yeah. Actually, you're making martinis, smoking cigarettes, walking around.
7: This doesn't do it for you.
10: This is the original, still the greatest. Oh, it's a great
9: song. Yeah, that's what I do when I live here.
6: When was the last time you smoked a cigarette, had a martini, and had fun?
10: I've had fun. I just don't smoke, and I don't. Even when I drank, I hated martinis.
7: Yeah, same. I had a martini once. I was like, and I didn't like it.
6: Really?
7: So I must have had a bad one.
8: No idea. You can't quit. Yeah. That's the problem.
6: You need an espresso martini. That's what you miss.
8: The first martini is always.
10: Hang on a second.
8: Always the worst.
10: Advice. What is that? An espresso martini.
6: You and I did have chocolate martini.
7: Remember, we had a couple of those one morning.
6: Yeah.
7: And I did love those.
6: Mm-hmm.
8: Please, chocolatini.
10: Can you imagine James Bond? James Bond walks into the casino, lights a cigarette, and the waiter comes up and he goes, "What was that called again?"
6: Espresso martini.
10: Espresso martini, please. Shake and not stir. No.
6: They're very good.
7: I remember Seth MacFarlane
6: is on my side here.
9: I am. They're so good. I had a lot of them this weekend.
7: Actually. You did?
9: Yeah.
7: What was the occasion?
9: My husband's birthday.
7: So just a bunch of martinis?
9: Well, we went to brunch, and yeah.
7: Martini brunch.
9: We did.
7: It's fine.
9: Yeah, it was a holiday weekend. It was a birthday.
7: Yeah.
9: So we went to brunch and had an espresso martini.
7: I'm not judging. I'm vicariously enjoying.
9: Yeah, it was fun.
8: Martini brunch.
6: Now what?
10: It's a more contemporary version of... You ever hear this one, Pat?
7: No.
10: You're a Roxy Music fan, right?
7: Oh, yeah, I am indeed.
6: Brian Ferry.
8: You need to start a podcast called Welcome to Obscure.
6: Yeah,
9: exactly.
10: I love Brian Ferry.
8: How long does this keep up?
6: Yeah, you hate this.
10: The weather and sports right now.
7: Wow. Chick looks genuinely sad.
11: He should have been in by now.
8: You know what, Josh? There's a lot going on, and I am genuinely sad.
7: Oh, no.
8: Here
10: we go.
8: Yeah, I'm going to record the vocals like this so you can't hear that I can't sing.
12: I'm in with the in crowd.
10: He sounds like Dracula, doesn't he?
6: Yeah.
7: Rick Ocasek went, "Hey, what is that guy doing?"
8: Yeah. I thought I had to rely on my voice. That's great.
10: That's Josh's second great observation of the day.
7: My love.
10: I love that.
7: Although I kind of do prefer it when Ocasek does it.
11: Oh, yeah?
7: Maybe because it's more poppy. But I like Brian Ferry. I do.
10: No,
7: I like weirdos.
10: We'll move forward here. I believe we...
8: How about Brownsville Station? You like Brownsville Station?
6: I don't know.
8: You ever have one of the...
6: You've heard Motley Crue's version of...
8: How's everybody doing out there?
9: Oh, okay.
10: I love that. Chicken, I disagree. I love that song.
9: Wait, there's an original to that?
6: Oh, yes.
7: Oh, yeah. The latest version isn't great. It's I'm vaping in the non-gender bathroom.
2: Vaping in the unisex.
8: Well done. Well done.

0: to get out of
1: it. Uh-oh!
0: Let me tell you about it. Sitting in the classroom.
2: You never heard this version?
3: No. Listen to
2: the teacher rap. The original's still the greatest.
3: This ain't my bag, man.

0: just a great guitar riff.
1: But check that guy in the beginning. He's a close talker for sure.
2: Yeah. Oh yeah,
1: he's right in your face.
2: How you doing? Give that one empty. Oh my god!
3: You know he's in high school. He's just in high school. He's not paying a bill yet.
4: Right.
3: And the world has got him down.
2: Exactly right.
1: Yeah.
4: Listen to the DJ Ray Jace. Ain't my bag.
1: I was wondering how you're going to dodge the draft.
3: Yeah. Stay alive, get through the D.
2: Are you looking for a low cost apartment in Toronto?
1: Yeah.
2: I'll meet you there.
1: You stay up all night eating red beets and then you don't pass the blood test the next day.
2: That's right.
1: I'm turning a little into Chris Rock.
0: It's a very nice song. Smoke it in the boys' room. Yeah. What was the alternative?
4: Motley Crue.
0: Yeah. Do they still do that in live? Then?
1: Yeah. Okay. My buddy and I would hit each other in the knees with crowbars. Can't go to Nam with bad knees. They won't send you.
2: He'd punch me in the kidney and they'd bleed and I'd piss blood.
3: You drop a cinder block on a foot, you're going to get a flat foot.
2: Dodging in the boys.
0: Okay. I'm sorry. Is that sport?
3: Dodging.
5: Where was I? Baker Mayfield and the Tampa Bay Buccaneers get a hold of Christie, agreed on a 3-year contract extension, $165 million. A person with a knowledge of the deal, he revived his career in Tampa Bay, entering the final season of a 3-year, $100 million deal, but he wanted more.
4: Oh, good for him.
5: LIV Golf has filed for bankruptcy protection in New Jersey court. Move widely expected. Saudi sovereign wealth fund abruptly cut off support. That's all they'll cut off. We don't ask
0: The judgment
5: questions.
0: Was delivered in a bloody suitcase.
4: I let reality.
1: You know, if anybody had the guts to make a LIV Golf like sketch, the caddy would put down the bag of clubs, and there would be severed arms and stuff, in it, and he would have to get the gloves.
0: Yeah. Sorry, reality.
5: Where were we? Oh, there, and we're here.
6: Stupid World Record.
5: We'll have Pigskin pick them. We're going to do the NFL coming up in a couple hours.
0: We'll do it now.
5: I'm ready, but whatever you want to do.
0: Okay, you'll do it now. Here's what we're talking about. Go to bobandtom.com. Pigskin picks. We're trying to help you enlighten yourself and make a better life for yourself by having a $500 gift card from Steven Singer Jewelers. I'm doing big picture work over here, Christy. Be quiet.
4: He was just laughing, not me.
0: Oh,
5: Look, here's the thing.
1: All girls are the same.
5: No, in his mind.
4: Don't listen to Christy.
5: Don't forget, we're all laughing at you. Okay, it's not just one of them. Okay.
0: Go to bobandtom.com and make your sport. Just pick the winners. That's all you have to do. You could be a nice winner of a beautiful gift card from Steven Singer Jewelers. Now, how does this work, Chick McGee?
5: I play this, and I get really excited because it's an NFL Pigskin Pick'em. It's the shoe-in of the week, Tom. How did I forget about that?
0: You're just going to do the one game?
5: Tonight, yeah. Okay. Seahawks hosting the Patriots. Have you seen the promo with the camel going, hey, Mike.
1: Yeah.
5: Mike.
1: Oh, yeah.
0: Yeah.
5: What day it
1: Tirico
5: is? Wednesday. Yeah, and he looks for Mike Tomlin then. And yeah.
0: Hilarious.
5: It's pretty good stuff. Seahawks hosting the Patriots tonight. First week, really tough to make a decision, but... And the point spread reflects that. It's the chicken... chicken line. It's a chicken line is what it is. Seahawks giving 3.5. That means the Patriots getting 3.5. So I'm going to say Seahawks are going to cover tonight something like 21-17. But that 3 in the hook, that's where they get you, that half point.
4: Who won the Super Bowl last year? I forget.
5: Seahawks.
4: Okay.
5: And it was 20-17 tonight. And the Patriots, you should have taken the 3.5. But I say no. I think the Seahawks are going to win by at least a touchdown tonight.
1: Okay.
4: All right.
5: There you go. Go out and make yourself some money.
1: Forgive
0: it. Now, I should point this out. You don't have to apply the point spread when you go to bobandtom.com for our Pigskin picks. Just pick the winners. It's that simple. Have some fun. Get that done today.
5: Huh?
0: What now?
1: Are you a giver?
5: I'm a giver. Well, I'm very giving. Yes. I make sure everyone is okay before I even continue.
1: Yes.
0: Ms. Hooker, did you hear about the new album from Enya?
4: Oh, God.
7: No.
0: Josh, what did you decide to call it?
1: I'm still on the fence with
0: it. Is it Enya yet?
1: Is it Enya yet or is it Enya?
4: I think it's Is It Enya.
7: Is It Enya?
5: I totally agree.
1: Right. Okay,
5: yeah.
1: That's what we're doing.
5: Yet is redundant.
4: Yeah.
1: Right.
5: Yeah.
0: And what is she's like, Belgian or something?
1: I love her. I don't know what she is, though.
3: She's Irish.
1: Is she Irish? Yeah, I think she is Gaelic.
5: Oh, really? No. Tom Sill, big picture. Let's not forget where Enya's from. Okay?
0: I'm asking. Iceland or something? I don't know.
4: Why does it matter?
1: We'll find out.
0: Because it matters where people are from, because we need to...
5: get some of them out.
0: Get them out of here.
7: No, who we don't like, yeah.
0: Go very clearly.
1: That's, you know, what they're
0: that's what we're doing.
5: Yeah. You know, it really doesn't matter where they're from. It's if we like them or not. I think that's a bigger question.
0: No, let's get them out of here.
5: All right.
1: Okay. I love Enya. Love.
7: Irish joke.
4: She's Irish.
7: Yeah.
5: Same thing.
0: The same general area, Belgium, Ireland. It's closer than Cleveland.
4: She's from Gwydor, Ireland.
0: Now, where's Bronzeville Station from? Michigan, right? Cub Coda.

0: He's real mad about snorting in the boys' room. No doubt.
1: Took all the joy out of it.
2: Yeah.
3: How you doing out there?
1: There you go.
2: Yeah, that guy smokes.
0: This is a gentleman.
4: Like everybody's getting on your case from your teacher.
1: What's his face snorts? I mean, you can tell it listening to him.
5: Isn't that right after that, didn't he drive into a bridge and kill somebody?
0: Yeah, that's rock and roll.
4: Okay. Let me tell you about it.
5: That great little drum thing is awesome.
1: It sounds like a monkey on a snare.
5: Yeah, you guys, you have no joy.
0: Tom, we don't have any joy because you tell us we need to be aware of the world.
6: That's right.
1: Isn't that drum great?
5: We should make a video of
1: that. That, Charlie
5: and
1: Rich.
5: Cut away from the band and go right to a little monkey on a drum just for that solo. That's so funny, Pat. Coming up, we have a song from Pat Godwin, I understand.
1: Sure.
5: What is it about?
0: It's going to be about 2 minutes.
1: Okay. We can go puppies. We can go a lot of different
0: puppies. Oh, we got to go puppies.
1: Yeah, let's go puppies.
0: We got puppy
5: news. Okay, but right now, let's talk a little bit about Prize Picks.
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9: Dear Allie, I went on a date the other night, and the girl showed up with red wine teeth and one of her friends.
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1: 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Christy Lee at the news desk.
2: Yes, I am.
1: There's Pat Godwin.
3: Hey, chick.
1: Hi, Pat. There's Jess Hooker.
4: Hello.
1: Hello. There's Josh Arnold.
5: Hi.
1: Ace Cosby.
6: Hello.
1: Hello, Tom. You okay?
7: Yeah.
1: What are you doing over there?
7: I'm just getting organized.
1: Okay.
7: Pat Godwin, the rumor is you have a song for us right now?
2: Yes.
3: Well, you're having some issues with your puppy.
7: I got a new puppy. He's doing great. I've got my new anti-puppy gloves that I wear to keep from getting scratched. You can see the scars healing on my arms. He's got sharp claws and sharp teeth, but he's a good little boy. And you have a... How old is your puppy now?
3: He'll be two in November.
7: Oh, wow.
3: Yeah,
7: okay,
3: yeah.
7: So it's been a while.
3: Yeah. We've all had issues with the puppy. We've all been there. This is called Ode to Brody. Getting a puppy was a great idea. All my son's joy is worth the price. Potty.

0: snip, snip soon. 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We love our little Brody, but these are the facts. I'm not getting my deposit back.
1: Sweet little guy. We all love those dogs. We got a special, something special about dogs coming up in the news. But first, we return to the sports desk with Chick McGee.
2: That's right.
3: Stupid world record.
2: A strong man from Aruba. And by the way, if you get a chance to go to Aruba, don't cheat yourself. Stay home.
4: Wow. I just love the term strong man.
5: Yes, I do too.
1: You picture the guy wearing that thing with what is it?
5: The unitard?
1: The unitard, yeah.
2: And the handlebar. Yes. Handlebar, yes. Mustache.
1: Yes. Oh, yeah.
2: The strong man, Guinness World Record for the longest time to restrain two cars.
4: Restrain?
2: 49-year-old Egmond, E-G-M-O-N-D, Egmond Molina, stood between two cars while holding onto straps attached to each, managed to keep them from driving away for 13 seconds.
1: Now, in the category, what could go wrong?
4: Okay, yeah. Pull his arm off.
2: Other than being torn in half, I can't think of anything going wrong.
4: So you got
2: wrong.
4: Two guys in cars.
1: Driving them.
4: All the way to the ground, hitting
5: there's
4: the pedal.
5: There's no way.
4: No way.
5: Right?
2: Right.
1: Well, let's,
4: I mean,
2: it's up to the cars how long the record is.
1: Let's look at the video.
4: Right.
1: Okay,
4: right.
5: Oh, he's cross-armed. That's smarter.
1: And he's wearing short shorts, which is great for a strong man.
2: The nut huggers.
1: And he's kind of holding them with his elbows.
5: Yeah, his arms are not outstretched. They're not stretched. He's hugging himself.
6: Yeah.
5: So that's a safer way to do it.
2: The cars look like they're
4: trying. I mean, they're smoking tires.
1: They're digging up a lot of sand. Here he goes. He's a strong man, all right.
2: Right. Yep.
4: That's the most ridiculous
2: strong.
4: Thing I've ever seen.
1: The short shorts.
2: He looks like I went to high school with him. He's a good-looking guy.
5: He does look strong.
4: Yeah.
5: But
4: nice
5: silly.
4: Tan.
5: What a silly thing.
4: Yeah. I don't. That would be hard to police, I would think, because you have both cars having to go at the same speed, right?
5: Yeah.
1: Well, they're both pulling on him, and I mean, what did they used to call that? Drawn and quartered, wasn't
5: yeah.
1: that
5: yeah.
1: what they would?
2: That's a horse.
5: Four horses, yeah.
2: Both arms and both legs, yeah. And they go in all the directions and pull you apart.
4: That's lovely.
1: That would be
2: to the
1: rough.
2: Cheers. To the cheers of the crowd.
5: Oh,
2: right?
5: They loved it. Couldn't get enough of it.
2: Yeah, they loved it.
4: Ugh.
5: The ratings for that were way high.
2: Unbelievable.
1: That's where they came up with the whole quarter hour concept.
5: That's exactly right.
1: from the TV ratings people, they do it by the quarter. That is weird.
4: Yeah, that is weird.
5: What were those little cars?
4: They look like little Yugos.
5: They
4: remember
5: did.
4: Those?
5: Yeah.
1: So did the guy? I don't understand how this worked.
4: They're like a little Chevy, I think.
1: At what point does he release so he doesn't get his arms pulled off?
4: I would assume.
5: No, it looked to me like they. Oh, I don't know.
4: Because it did look like he let go.
5: Yeah, when he let go and it just dropped on the ground, so
4: right.
5: they stopped before he let go.
4: Yeah, that, right. See, I'm skeptical.
1: Okay,
5: there might be a trick to it.
4: There has to be.
1: All right. Well, let's move on here. Did that complete our sports
2: broadcast? That does. Right there you go.
1: And you want to reiterate?
2: Seahawks covering tonight. -3.5. Three in the hook. Seahawks -3 hosting the Patriots.
1: Okay. 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Get those entries in starting today.
2: And the game is on Peacock and NBC tonight. Good luck.
1: Okay.
2: And I believe Mike Tomlin's going to be part of the broadcast, former Steelers head coach. And yeah.
1: Okay. Now, Crystal Lee, what do you got going over there?
4: Well, you were talking about dogs. It's never too early to talk about Girl Scout cookies and the 2027 lineup.
2: I saw this.
4: Yep. Girl Scouts are announcing two first-of-a-kind additions, the Girl Scout Sparkables. Vegan, gluten, and nut-free, developed in a facility designed to avoid the 9 major food allergens. This crunchy oatmeal cookie features chocolate chips and dotted with colorful sprinkles.
5: By definition, all Girl Scout cookies should be nut-free. some consider that a controversial take in this day and age, but I think it's only fair.
1: Yeah, sometimes it's like in music where sometimes it's the notes you don't play. Sometimes
5: so you're saying it's the jokes I didn't tell?
1: Sometimes it's the laughs you don't get. Believe me, I know this.
4: The other cookie comes
5: I stand by that joke. I was completely comfortable with the silence.
4: Okay.
5: To me, it was you guys that messed up.
2: That's right. It was a bold move.
1: I fully agree. I completely concur.
4: Patch Pals is developed with Bark. And this is for your dog.
1: Bark is that airline for dogs.
5: Oh, wait. I'm sorry, Christy. Did I talk over the other cookie?
4: No, this is it. Patch Pals.
1: This is from the Girl Scouts.
4: From the Girl Scouts, and it's for your dog. Soft-baked, blueberry muffin-flavored dog cookies that celebrate the bond between people and their pups.
2: This is going to be so popular, you're not going to be able to... It's unbelievable.
1: I asked my dog about it, and he said... I thought all Girl Scout cookies were for dogs.
4: Yeah, my dogs feel that way.
1: There's no need to delineate.
5: Oh, this is different hell?
4: Uh-huh.
1: But the name of the first one, I think, is hilarious.
4: Girl Scout Sparkables?
1: I mean, doesn't that sound like either like a way to... Way to quit smoking or something. Hey, it's a cookie that helps you quit smoking, Spark, or something you would, or you'd, a way to get people into smoking cigarettes as kids.
4: I don't see where Sparkables and smoking have anything to do with each other.
5: You spark,
1: up a joint, right?
5: Yeah, they would say spark one up.
6: Yeah.
4: Okay. I just think of sprinkles.
1: We got to get Willie on the phone. Do you spark up a joint? I don't know what the...
5: There are people who have said that, yes, but...
4: This is really important. Both of these treats are available only online. They're not going to be available from the little Girl Scout that comes to the door.
2: Aren't the Girl Scouts primarily all selling online?
4: A lot of them. Yeah. It starts January 12th, 2027. That's the national launch of the 2027 Girl Scout season.
1: When I was doing some research on this, I found this story from spring. Girl Scout leaders were displeased after learning a troop in New Jersey teamed up with the dispensary to sell cookies. I mean, this makes so much sense. We've been hearing about this the last few years.
4: They're just mad because they didn't think of it.
1: Yeah. They set up in front of a dispensary, and obviously they do great business.
4: Sure.
1: So, I don't know. How far are we away from the days of Girl Scout pot brownies? Do you think?
4: I think we're far away from that.
6: Yeah, I don't think that's...
4: They don't want to encourage kids to be doing pot brownies.
6: There's recipes where you can recreate it with weed, but yeah.
1: Oh, I'm sure, but I'm just saying it.
6: I don't think it's going to be Girl Scout. No, they're not going to.
4: What the heck are you thinking?
5: Thin mint spliffs.
1: It's about commerce.
5: It is about commerce.
1: Commerce, I meant to say.
2: That's job one, commerce.
4: You never had... you have Girl Scouts? Your kids were never Girl Scouts, were they?
1: I never had any of my girls in the Girl Scouts.
4: I wonder why.
5: Pat, there's an episode of Friends, you see, where Ross sells Girl Scout cookies.
4: Oh, that's cool.
5: And he takes the pot method. He goes to NYU late at night, and he stands outside of Laser Floyd, he said, and he sells
6: a bunch of cookies.
5: Oh, yeah. It's a really good episode.
0: Are you putting me on?
5: No. See, Jess and I like to talk about Friends.
0: Boy, do you ever.
5: And Pat likes to hear about it.
1: Oh, boy.
0: I walk into the Friends podcast every morning in the green room.
2: We could do a podcast.
6: We could.
1: Wow. Hey, why don't you?
4: Hey, September 9th, that is today, is National Wiener Schnitzel Day.
2: See, I always thought a Wiener Schnitzel was a wiener in there, but it's not.
4: No. The traditional Austrian dish involves tenderizing a thin slice of veal and lightly salting and breading it and deep fried.
1: They didn't want to call it National Eat a Baby Cow Day. It's too depressing.
2: It could be veal schnitzel, though. That's more...
4: Yeah.
1: No wiener.
2: Correct.
1: Not a hot dog.
2: Huh.
4: The term Wiener Schnitzel was first used in the early 1830s.
5: I don't think they're doing it wrong. I think we bastardized wiener.
2: Right. Oh, there you go.
1: Well, you know the German Wiener Schnitzel means crushed penis. No? Okay.
5: Yes, the house for house used to wait for their husbands to get home.
1: Are you comfortable eating veal?
6: Oh, yeah.
1: Yeah?
6: Yeah, I don't think twice.
2: You mean like veal parmesan? Oh, my gosh, yeah.
1: Yeah, and I just...
6: Yeah, I don't...
4: Knowing it's a baby cow?
1: Knowing it was... They didn't let
4: the
1: cow...
4: Does that bother you?
6: The age of the meat does not affect me.
1: Yes, yeah. I won't even eat those little tiny carrots.
4: Baby carrots.
1: I want a little full life and volunteered to be eaten.
2: See, here's what your problem. You ask a question, and the person you're asking it...
4: You don't care.
2: Think you really care about them, but you're just setting up a joke.
6: Yes.
1: That would be just a huge mistake.
2: Setting up a joke.
6: I should know.
4: USA Today reports some college students are skipping the traditional party lifestyle and replacing it with a new trend. Forget the blackout drinking kids. This is called wellness parties.
7: Hey, man, you ever have one of them wellness parties?
1: No, it's not a wellness party.
4: Wellness darties? That's not a I thought this was one of your typos.
1: No.
4: We all did, didn't we?
0: Yeah.
4: Yeah.
1: No, it's
2: Darty.
1: Hate it so much. I looked at it. I said, this has to be, I thought it was a USA type, excuse me, a typo in the
4: right?
1: USA Today. No, they're called Darties.
4: Like a daytime party.
1: Darty. If someone invited me to a wellness Darty, I would just.
5: Is that what it means?
4: Daytime party? Yeah, the phrase is a portmanteau of daytime party.
5: Yeah, that's awful.
1: Oh, it's just.
2: It depends on how hot the girl is if you're going to go to a daytime party.
1: That's
2: right?
1: The thing.
5: That's a very good point.
1: It's going to have to be a nymphomaniac college girl.
4: Oh, God.
1: That,
8: I don't know what this is. Oh, it's so huge.
4: While the trend encourages wellness.
5: Tell me you've never hooked up with a sorority girl without telling me.
4: That. Mm-hmm. While the trend encourages.
5: Actually, I know that's not true.
1: A wellness darty. Oh, God.
4: It encourages wellness among students, such as working out together before cooling off in ice baths and snacking on fruit.
5: I mean, this is all fine, but just don't even bring in the party element of it.
6: Yeah,
1: this is what you do the day after you're so hungover from going to the frat party. Hey, guys, who wants another banana in my yoga pants?
4: One University of Florida fraternity went viral after being featured in a clip showing hundreds of students stretching and jogging together on campus.
1: Yeah, before they went back to their dorm room, smoked a joint, and banged each other.
5: That's all fine.
6: You're just working out.
5: Yeah.
4: Racked up 2.6 million views, sparked a larger debate over what party culture looks like for a generation, and this has definitely been documented, drinking less and increasingly interested in wellness. Well, they're drinking less because they're doing gummies, but go ahead.
1: It's a darty.
4: Yeah.
1: Would you go to, if someone was having a darty, would you?
4: No.
1: I would immediately not go.
4: I'm a little bit out.
5: No, I don't, yeah. A party can happen at any time.
4: Yeah.
5: It doesn't have to be a darty.
1: You don't have to,
2: Those are the best parties, the ones that happen at any time.
4: Nothing like day drinking, come on.
1: Yeah. It's a party during the day, it's not a darty.
4: Right. Yes.
1: Fraternity party isn't a farty.
2: Spontaneous.
1: Would you go to a farty?
5: I would go to a farty.
2: Only if Josh was there. We could tear up a farty.
1: If the girls were drunk, hot, and nymphomaniacs. Okay, good.
5: And farting. No, a farty. I don't care about sex. I'm there for the farts.
2: Don't even ask.
5: No, I'm not going to make out with you. I'm smelling farts.
2: Oh, if you'll excuse me.
1: Speaking of breathing, we have an interesting story coming up about the machine that you have, Pat, the CPAP.
4: Yeah, we do.
1: We got the CPAP in the news.
4: Yep. Make it sexy.
0: Trying to make it sexy.
1: Does that brand have a...
0: ResMed?
1: Like a character, what do you call it, a mascot?
0: No.
1: Like Sea Pappy?
2: I'm
1: Captain Pappy, the CPAP machine.
2: Time was I couldn't go out to sea. Now
0: I snore too much.
1: We're going to find out about the CPAP machines.
2: Machine.
1: If you're using one, you're going to want to hear about this, and maybe we'll get a song out of Pat about it. We are in the O'Reilly Auto Parts studios. 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
4: It's also National Ants on a Log Day. Do you know what that is, Tom?
1: Yes, that's
2: Ants on a Log.
1: Celery with caviar on it.
5: Yeah.
0: Yep.
4: You nailed it.
5: In your neighborhood, yes.
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5: 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Ants on a log.
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1: Right now.
2: Hey, welcome back to the Bob and Tom Show in the O'Reilly Auto Parts Studios. Christy Lee at the news desk.
4: Hi, Chick.
2: Hi. There's Pat Godwin.
0: Hello, Chick.
2: Hello, Pat. You all right? You okay?
0: Yeah, quizzical this morning.
4: Quizzical. All right. Okay.
2: Inquiring mind. There's Jess Hooker.
6: Hello.
2: Hello. There's Josh Arnold.
5: I always love that inquiring minds want to know commercials.
2: There's Ace Cosby.
16: Howdy.
2: Hello, Tom.
1: Hello, Chick McGee. I know you're very excited. The NFL season beginning this evening.
2: I tried to celebrate earlier, but you quashed that somewhat.
1: No. I think it's an important it's an important distraction.
2: Forget what's happening in the real world.
1: Yeah, keep your eyes off.
6: Do you
1: what's
6: have
1: going
6: your
1: on.
6: Snacks planned for tonight?
2: Oh yes.
6: You do?
2: I'll never make kickoff. I'll be Mr. Highlight at about 3:30 in the morning. I'll get up and watch the highlight.
1: What's the Eastern time kickoff?
2: Which my boy Van Pelt. 8:35-ish. Yeah.
1: Okay, but this one will be on regular TV.
2: As I told you, Tom, earlier.
1: Well, not everybody was listening.
2: The game in Australia has already happened.
1: Right, okay,
2: but
1: good.
2: But Sportscaster's Code of Ethics, I can't give you the final score the Rams and the 49ers.
1: But you can still bet on the one in Australia. Even though the international date line. Okay, good.
2: You know, it's...
4: But that's not the game where tonight's game is not
1: I know,
4: the
1: he's confusing everyone. I know that.
2: You know...
6: I'm so confused.
2: You know, it's winter time.
5: I'm just bored.
2: Winter time down in Georgia.
6: I feel that, too.
2: Summertime in L.A. It's winter in Australia right now. Did you know that?
5: Weirdos.
2: So backwards.
5: Get it together.
2: Bunch of idiots.
1: Now, we just heard about the Darties...
4: No,
1: the college
4: we're not
1: campus.
4: Talking about that.
2: Of everything you do, when you go into this voice, yes. I really want to wring your neck.
5: Oh, dude.
0: Do you know Darty is not a...
2: Isn't it awful? Rough.
1: No, they're calling where is this? The University of Florida, supposedly they're having daytime parties, and they're calling them Darties.
5: Are you familiar with this, Pat?
0: This is not a new word. I've heard it 10 years ago. No joke, yeah.
4: Really?
0: Yeah, there were songs that had Darty in it.
5: Yeah. Oh, no.
1: Really?
0: Mm-hmm.
1: And these are supposed to be instead of
4: wellness things, not blackout drinking parties.
1: Traditional college parties, they're just instead of toga. It's yoga. Yoga.
5: I understand it as you can have a toga, Darty.
6: Sure.
5: Yeah. Not. It doesn't have to be wellness to be a Darty. It has to be during the day to be a Darty.
1: Ah, okay.
4: Yes.
5: Yeah.
1: That makes
4: just
1: sense.
4: Just a daytime party.
1: But the ones they're
4: these are wellness Darties. These are not the drinking Darties.
1: Okay.
5: I'm all for that, but just there's no reason to incorporate the party culture into it.
4: And there's no reason for us to be talking about it.
1: Okay, it was just in the news. I thought it was.
5: Would you guys go back to college? Not take courses online. Actually,
2: you mean go to college? In my case,
4: yeah, me too. Oh, I didn't go.
5: I thought you did go a little bit.
4: I had it all set up. A semester. Does that count?
5: Yeah, of course.
6: So if we go, what are we doing?
5: You're going to the class.
6: Oh, okay. Yeah,
4: as our age, or going back.
5: No, as your age, yeah.
4: No, I couldn't. No.
0: I regret not finishing.
1: You have to study and stuff?
5: Yeah.
1: Oh, no. I would just go to hang out with, all the hot college chicks.
6: Uh-huh. I don't know. Jeff has some pretty great stories. He's back in college, and gosh.
4: Yeah, but he doesn't get to go to campus, though.
6: I guess that's
4: that
6: true.
4: Would be.
1: And he doesn't get to bang the hot co-eds. You guys are missing the whole point
6: because he's in a committed relationship.
5: Three or four classes of mine, there was somebody.
2: I heard you were 60-year-old.
4: Yeah. Oh, really?
5: Yeah.
4: Oh, that's cool.
5: Yeah. I would do it, but I would tell the teacher, "You're not getting. I'm here, and I'm going to learn, and I'll I'm taking part. I'm not writing one paper." I'm not here for a grade at all.
1: Well, no, neither does anybody else. AI's writing them all now. Yeah, you don't have to write anything.
2: You can take those tests and shove them up your
5: ass. Yeah, so you just give me an F now, but I will be here and learn. I'm going to learn a lot, but getting nothing from me.
6: Right.
1: We were talking about, Pat, I know you've got something coming up here. You are a committed user
0: enthusiastic user of the CPAP.
1: Of the CPAP machine, and this is a breathing device to keep you from snoring or something.
4: CPAP machines are apparently getting a makeover. It stands for Continuous Positive Airway Pressure.
5: Oh, I didn't know that.
4: Used by people with sleep apnea.
5: I knew that.
4: Apparently a CPAP delivers a steady stream of air.
2: Josh knew all this.
5: No, I didn't know the first part, but I knew the second part.
4: For a mask.
1: I didn't either. What's it called again?
4: It's called Continuous Positive Airway Pressure, CPAP.
2: CPAP.
5: I thought Continuous Positive Airway Pressure, Christy, was when you choked her a little bit. Every girl loves that. young men out there,
2: they'll say
5: no girl doesn't like being
4: told. Do not listen to Uncle
2: Josh.
4: They'll
2: say no, but
4: they deliver a steady stream of air through a mask while you sleep, helping keep your airway open so you can breathe normally. Now, CNN reports CPAP maker ResMed is trying to make this device a little bit more fashionable.
5: A little hair pulling never bothered any girl ever.
4: The company, we're not talking about hair pulling. We're talking about a CPAP.
5: Do you mean scalpular sustained?
6: Positive. Yeah.
2: Did you know that Dr. George Papanikolaou?
5: Yeah.
2: Papanikolaou is a Greek physician who invented the pap smear in 1920.
5: Is that where the pap comes from?
2: That's where the pap comes from.
5: Oh, I thought that was an acronym, too. I just assumed.
1: I thought he was just an old guy.
5: I thought that was the P word. Yeah, I thought it was...
1: You got pappy. He's got a popsicle stick down there taking samples.
2: I thought the pap doctor came up with the pap.
6: Yeah,
5: CPAP. I thought pap stood for pee, always pink.
4: Wouldn't CPAP be kind of redundant for a pap smear?
1: Yeah, you got your C, you got your P.
6: I just always thought they're smearing your pap.
4: The company has launched a campaign featuring the so-called CPAP baddies. Batty is a Gen Z term for what, Tom? Do you know?
5: You remember this?
4: Batty?
1: No.
5: You're married to one.
1: Batty.
4: Stylish, confident, attractive. That's
1: okay.
4: A batty.
1: Okay, a batty.
4: ResMed even hosted a CPAP batty meetup in Vancouver, complete with merchandise, hors d'oeuvres, a photo booth, and influencers sharing their CPAP experiences.
5: I love when photo booths are places.
0: They're trying to make it sexy, am I right?
4: Yes, the idea is to remove the stigma around the CPAP.
2: Doesn't Hollywood Shuffle have batty, batty, batty?
5: I've never seen Hollywood Shuffle.
2: Oh, you got to go. It's worth a look.
5: I have to watch it. Yeah.
1: So the point is, of the story, they're trying to make the CPAP
4: more sexy.
1: More sexy.
4: And more accepted. It has come a long way. Now, do you use the face mask or do you do the
0: full face mask? No, tubes. I've tried that. The tubes, it doesn't work for me.
2: Isn't there an implant? You just have a remote.
0: There is.
2: Yeah.
0: Mm-hmm.
2: Yeah.
1: Now, I want you to answer this honestly.
0: All right, I will.
1: When you're,
0: Yes.
1: When you're in a situation where there's a woman involved, and you have your little CPAP thing,
0: we're going back now.
1: Do you wear it and in a Darth Vader voice say, "Let's get it on"?
5: Have you ever done that?
0: Yeah. That's even in the song that I've prepared.
1: Oh, well, let's hear it.
4: Let's hear the song.
0: Let's get right to it, Jess.
2: Why are you the only one that seems surprised he has a song? We all knew he was going to play a song.
1: I was giving him time to get the guitar.
0: Can we do it, baby? I know it's 6 a.m. We made love last night. Can we make love again? Whoa, whoa, whoa. She said, "Yes, darling.

clothes. With my CPAP on. Who's your CPAP in? She says you're breathing heavy. Oh, baby, that's so hot. I sound like Darth Vader.

0: in my CPAP mask. We were doing it doggy style with my CPAP on, with my black eye mask and my red long johns. I looked like a superhero that she had come upon. I can't believe she loved it with my CPAP on, making love now with my CPAP on. She can't finish without my CPAP on. Every night as I stifle a yawn, she says, do me, baby, one more time. One more time with your CPAP on. Oh,
1: very good. Nice.
0: Thank you very much. Thank you very much.
2: Do they make them, the CPAP masks, with different superhero characters?
0: No, they haven't done that yet, but that's not a bad idea.
2: I mean, so right now they're all just like... medical grade looking things.
1: I bet people have upgraded them themselves.
3: Oh yeah,
1: you know?
3: Yeah.
2: I mean, for kids in the hospital or something, maybe. Would they make it look so you look like Spider-Man or something? That'd be a fun idea. Would do you think you'd like to get one that would make you look like a?
0: No, I like it the way it is. I don't like having fun with it. It's very.
2: How about a Halloween one? Like it'd be pumpkin face.
4: Would you like to be pumpkin face?
3: Why aren't you on a CPAP machine?
1: Why aren't you?
0: Yeah, you snore as bad as we all do.
3: Yeah. No, you get fan mail from the airport. You're so loud.
2: Not anymore.
3: I don't believe you.
2: No, I don't.
4: Weight loss?
2: Yeah.
3: Is there any way that you and I could sleep together for one evening?
2: I'd be very concerned about your nocturnal emissions.
1: Oh, my God.
0: Well,
3: I could manage to keep it, although I would certainly be stimulated. I can imagine I could keep it under wraps.
2: I really don't snore anymore.
3: Would you set up your phone to record, see if you do snore?
2: Sure.
3: Mm-hmm. All right.
1: And how do you know you don't snore?
4: He would probably hear about it. He would be in a different bedroom.
2: I can't park my car without being criticized.
3: And he shakes his eyes.
2: If I were keeping her up snoring, believe me, I'd know.
1: Oh, okay.
2: Okay.
0: There's no way to live.
3: There is no way to live. Go ahead, Tom.
2: We're going to return to the O'Reilly Auto Parts studios. 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
2: Comedian Billy Gardell joins us in the interview loft. You're kind of a big guy. You look like a football player.
10: I am. I was an offensive tackle, and they don't tell you after school that that's not going to matter. So, eat two lunches, fatty. Big game Friday night.
2: Right.
10: Doesn't matter later in life. Now my wife's trying to get me to lose weight, and she's wrapping things in foil because it's loud. So I'm like a safe cracker at 2 in the morning trying to get cold pizza out of the fridge, you know?
2: Do you still have the dream one day of suiting up?
10: You know, every time I watch the draft, my wife catches me watching the combines, which will drive a woman insane. Really?
3: Heck yeah.
10: You're watching a man jump. Is that what we're doing? We're watching grown men run.
11: Is he
10: the
11: hopping?
10: 40?
11: Is that what he's doing?
10: Oh, honey, look at this guy.
11: Look at the guy, though. Yeah.
10: He's 300 pounds and he runs a 4.5.
3: I watch the combine in high def.
2: Billy Gardell, are you a technology guy? Do you have a nice computer?
10: You know, I was at the mall not too long ago, and I saw a 9-year-old girl text messaging her friend. I'm from the time where you folded a piece of paper when you were 9 into a diamond.
1: Oh, yeah.
10: And then you went, okay, pick a color. B-L-U-E. Then you flip it up. What's it say? You're a moron. I gotta go to class. That's as far as
11: I love
10: as
11: those technology. Things.
10: I'm terrible.
1: My kids still
10: with it.
1: Play with those.
11: What was that called?
1: I don't know what they're called, but they have that little thing.
10: Remember that?
1: And you go pick and pick.
3: I was just around that deal. I swear to you, I was just around this one of these deals Monday night, and this little girl was doing this with me, and
1: really?
3: I picked pink, and it ended up, you stink.
10: Yeah.
3: Is what it ended up being.
2: God.
3: Tell me those things.
2: It's, you know, it's as eerie as the eight ball.
3: Tell me those things. Tell me those things aren't accurate. You stink.
10: See, but she went home safe. Yeah. There was no predators
3: no.
10: involved.
3: No, absolutely not.
10: It's all good.
7: Yeah. Well, the way to get hooked on the computer for you is if you want to get hooked on the computer, since you're such a huge Pittsburgh Steelers fan.
10: I am. What do I got to do?
7: Oh, God.
2: Steelers.com.
3: Yeah.
7: You just start, you can find chat rooms, you can find.
3: Set your Google alert to Steeler News.
7: Oh, oh God. Oh,
10: really?
7: That's how I got my, that's how I got my.
2: Yeah.
10: You'll
2: never leave the house.
7: I had a son who wasn't interested in reading it all, right. And then he found out that there were special instructions for behind the scenes things for video games.
2: Mm-hmm.
7: Cha-ching.
10: That was it, huh?
7: Now he's going to be an English major. So.
2: Now he can read and types like a secretary.
7: Yeah. Yeah. Mm-hmm. Yeah, that's what'll get you on there. Find what you're interested in.
1: Hell of a game player.
7: Now,
2: I know.
7: Now, for many of the comedians who visit, all you have to do is tell them that there's porno there, and suddenly they
10: I can't. I'm married. I can't even have it in the house.
2: Mm-hmm.
10: She'll find it. It's every time I walk in the house and I'm doing something wrong, I hear that music from Law and Order. It's like, gong, gong. I didn't do nothing. I'm so scared of her. I'm just scared of her.
3: 1:27 p.m., the Gardell household. Gong, gong, gong.
10: She's Southern, so she'll slip a sandwich in front of me, Dad. Uh-huh, and then I did it. What? Wait a minute.
7: Well, with us in the studio, comedian Chad Daniels. Your wife is a college professor.
11: Yes.
7: Are you a college man?
11: No.
7: Oh.
11: That makes for
7: interesting contrast.
11: Uh-huh. And her friends always remind me of it.
7: Oh, really?
2: Oh, really? Are they all college professors as well?
11: Most of them.
2: Mm-hmm.
11: We were out getting dinner one night, and her friends were like, "So, Chad, have you ever had Indian food?" And I was like, "Hello, Thanksgiving." Aren't you a history professor?
3: Yeah.
11: Didn't you know that? She has one friend from England that's always bragging about their language. We invented your language. You wouldn't even have a language if it wasn't for us. Well, you spelled pneumonia with a P, stupid. Nat starts with a G, and you're bragging about that? And she goes, "You know what? They're silent. You know what? You better be silent before I stab you in your face with a knife."
12: Jesus said, "Take this bread and eat it. It is my body." And the disciples said, "Jesus, we're all on low-carb diet." "We appreciate you dying for our sins, but we're all trying to slim down. We want to look good in the painting."
13: And now, from the Bob and Tom Archives, we dust off another classic. classic. A moment of frivolity.
1: What goes great with pizza?
2: Beer.
1: Thank you. A company in Japan is testing new billboards that emit aromas such as lemon and orange with the hopes that the new signs will get more people to buy beer.
7: The billboards emit an odor?
1: Mm-hmm. NTT Communications
7: How
1: has developed
7: a
1: digital sign. Could you let me finish the story before you ask questions? You're starting to really piss me off.
2: Just starting to?
3: Tom?
7: What are the billboards for?
3: Tom? She's on edge today.
7: What are the billboards?
2: Tom, don't ask any questions.
3: Tom, just go with it.
7: Okay, go ahead. I just hope the billboards aren't for Massengill.
1: NTT Communications has developed a digital sign equipped with a device that makes the air smell like lemon and orange.
7: No,
1: they're
7: the
1: testing
7: billboard.
1: The sign in front of Kirin City Beer Hall in a Tokyo shopping mall from now until the end of the year. After the test is over, NTT Communications will see just how effective the sign was in getting people into the beer hall. Apparently, citrus smells were chosen because they supposedly had a connection with beer.
7: What?
2: Sure.
7: So they don't
2: Some
7: want
2: people
7: to smell
2: like lime in their beer,
7: but they don't want it to smell like beer.
1: Apparently not.
7: Okay. All right.
2: Beer doesn't have a particularly great smell.
14: It has a great taste.
2: It does. I'm with you on that, John, 100%. I'm talking to the king over here. What are you talking about?
1: If you have billboards emitting smells.
2: Yeah, what's going to happen next?
7: I'll tell you what, though. The greatest.
3: Do not go near the Tampax billboard, whatever you do.
7: Yeah. The greatest, the smell of
2: smell
7: steaks.
2: Of cotton?
7: Steaks cooking.
2: Oh, yeah. Well, isn't the number one smell pumpkin pie?
7: That's when you're selling a house, you're supposed to. Isn't
2: I thought it was
7: cookies
2: just
7: and cookies
2: I thought it was also
7: pie.
2: For
7: men.
2: For men, when it came to making them, I guess
1: frisky.
2: Yeah,
14: tequila has a real bad smell.
2: That's why they have the lime.
7: No, I think
1: yes,
7: I think after
1: do.
7: You drink tequila, you have a bad smell, John.
2: That's
7: day. It's interesting that the billboards would have an odor. I think the most appealing odor. Steaks cooking, burgers frying.
3: Meat?
7: Oh, yeah.
3: Meat. I like cookies. Cookies smell good.
7: Cookies good?
14: I like underwear.
3: Bacon?
7: Do you? Men's or women?
3: Girls.
7: Okay. Okay. Got it. You better qualify. Now, do you wear underwear, John?
14: Yeah.
7: Do you know?
14: Yeah. Thongs.
15: Thongs.
16: Nice.
15: Full throw pouch. Yeah.
17: Mm-hmm. I again am sorry I asked.
1: Oh, man.
16: Kind of a mess. Something exotic.
15: I cannot. In fact, I refuse to picture that.
14: Yeah.
15: Mm-hmm.
1: Mm.
16: You know what? You can tell yourself it's still right there.
15: And, I know.
16: Yeah, it's right there.
15: Shut up, chick.
17: That was kind of a go to hell chick, I think. To be honest with you.
1: An Iowa woman who didn't follow the old advice of pump and dump. She pumped and pumped and pumped, then froze and froze.
15: Mm-hmm.
1: We're talking about her breast milk. Mm. Now her daughter's refusing to nurse from a bottle, so she's looking to unload about 100 ounces, more than 3 quarts of leftover breast milk.
15: Psst.
1: She took out a classified ad offering to sell the whole lot for $200.
17: Oh, can you get this on a self-serve basis from the tap?
1: No, didn't you hear me say? It's frozen.
15: It's already frozen.
17: Oh, then forget it.
1: Yeah.
14: I was on a plane one time, and a lady was breastfeeding her kids.
15: Mm-hmm.
14: And so the flight attendant came over and said, would you like something to drink? I said, give me what the kids have and make it a double.
15: Make it a double.
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17: In the interview loft, wearing a crisp, clean lavender shirt and a black sweater.
1: Lavender?
17: He has, what color is that?
1: Blue.
4: Looks blue.
17: Oh, maybe it's just my angle.
15: Could be your angle. Looks blue.
17: It's morning, a nice Nick. Blue shirt. It's a comedian, Nick Griffin, who has the best head of hair in American comedy and certainly one of America's finest comedians. Nick, it's always a pleasure to see you.
20: Well, thank you. It's good to be here. I remember after I got divorced and everyone was like, you know, are you mad at her? And, you know, what do you think? And I told them, you know, that she was seeing somebody else. And I said, well, the good thing is that she's only interested in men.
15: Mm-hmm.
20: So she will spend the rest of her life being disappointed over and over again. So it's, you know what I mean?
1: Yeah.
20: I mean, I never worried that she wouldn't have her heart broken again and mm-hmm. again because she likes guys and guys are horrible, disgusting people. And I also think that on my part where they go, I started dating, you know, immediately, but... You know, because guys are who they are, I will always have an endless supply of available women.
15: Mm-hmm.
20: Because it's just so hard to keep a relationship together.
15: Mm-hmm.
20: The bad thing is, you're kind of dating divorced people, which it's just fine, but they are divorced. I mean,
15: mm-hmm.
20: somebody has already found this person unacceptable.
16: True
20: enough. You know what I mean? You kind of feel like you're shopping at a thrift store.
15: Big Lots. Yeah. Look out.
17: Nick Griffin is our guest.
16: Oh, I'm marked down.
20: Exactly.
16: I'll be the first to admit it.
15: Oh, yeah.
16: No, I am on sale, baby.
17: I ask you this.
20: Is this stain going to come out? You know?
1: Mm-hmm. Oh.
17: I ask you this question, understanding that going in, this is a hack premise.
20: Mm-hmm.
17: But is there any significant difference in the way you date and or meet women in New York versus Los Angeles?
20: I don't think so. You know,
17: do you meet more people in New York because you're walking around?
20: I was internet dating in L.A. and I must have literally been on 50, 60 dates.
15: Wow.
20: Literally over a 5-year period.
1: I mean, wow.
20: Because I'd go out on the road and I'm sitting in a hotel room, you know, at the
15: not
20: end of the bed
15: do,
20: with my
15: yeah.
20: face in my hands for days on end. And then I'd go, well, I want to do something when I get home. So I'd set up all these dates.
15: Mm-hmm.
17: Do you tell them you're a comedian going in?
20: No, I don't. I put writer down on my profile.
15: Nah.
20: Mm-hmm. Because comedian, you know, they're expecting, you know.
1: Ha-ha.
20: Ha-ha.
15: Mm-hmm. Yeah.
20: Yeah, right. And then I walk in with, you know.
15: Yeah.
20: My face still in my hands while walking, which is actually difficult.
15: But I'm carrying a pipe.
16: People are nice, though, aren't they? People are very nice. They'll get out of your way.
17: I apologize. This was a clean shirt, but I was sobbing in the car.
20: Yeah. Right, exactly. Uh-huh. Exactly. So,
16: what would you like for dinner? What's the point?
20: I don't know. How about a big pile of hope? Do you have hope?
18: Long-time listener.
21: Wait a minute. You are Mr. Obvious.
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16: Hey, welcome back to the Bob and Tom Show. We're in the O'Reilly Auto Parts Studios. Christy Lee is at the news desk.
23: Howdy.
16: There's Pat Godwin.
24: Hello, Chick.
16: Hello, Pat. There's Jess Hooker.
23: Hello.
16: There's Josh Arnold.
4: That was one of the best newses you've had.
16: News.
4: Oh, yeah. I can't teach that.
16: It's a gift. There's Ace Cosby.
0: Hello.
16: I'm Chick, and hello, Tom. How are you? What you doing?
2: Hello, Chick McGee. Good to see you.
16: No. What goes through your head when we're coming back, being on the air, and you're always looking?
1: You're under the desk.
16: You're shuffling. You're moving around. You've
2: got things going on over here.
16: Is that right?
4: I think that's what you want us to believe.
6: Yeah, I know.
16: Yeah, I think absolutely.
6: Smoking mirrors.
4: The Costanza method of it. Oh, just look busy and angry.
16: I'm so busy.
4: People will think you're working.
16: What about the, we hear reports of you falling asleep at Starbucks. Oh, I'm so busy. I don't know what's going on.
6: Because he's so busy.
16: He's so busy. So tired from being busy.
2: I have things going on over here.
4: What if I could fall asleep in a Starbucks?
2: I've never fallen asleep in one. I may have fallen asleep in a car.
1: A parking lot.
4: Sure.
2: With the car running.

0: Did you sit down?
1: I didn't think we were supposed to talk about that. Yeah.
0: Do you sit down or lie down for a nap and just go, let's just see how long this is. Do you gamble? Do you roll the dice?
2: No, I always set an alarm because I'm afraid. Oh. Yeah.
0: If I set an alarm, I wouldn't nap. I would just anticipate that alarm.
2: Oh, really?
0: Yeah.
2: Oh, I set it.
3: 22 minutes. 2 minutes to fall asleep and then 20 minutes to sleep.
2: She's right.
0: Yeah. And then the alarm.
3: No, I don't set an alarm. My brain does it.
0: Oh, okay.
3: It's years in a tanning bed that, like, it programmed me.
0: If I'm in a chair, I kind of know I'm not going past 20, 30 minutes.
3: Okay.
0: But if I lie down for a nap, I really am rolling the dice.
4: Oh, yeah.
3: Yeah.
2: Even on the couch? Or do you have to?
0: No, in bed. Oh. Yeah, on the couch, I can kind of.
5: Okay. Do you take your shoes off?
0: When
5: you lie down in your bed for a nap, do you take your shoes off?
0: I do. Yeah.
2: What kind of question
3: you
2: is that?
3: You think his feet are just hanging off?
2: You leave your shoes on when you go to bed?
6: Take your shoes off on a plane.
2: What the hell, Tom?
3: Well, when you sleep in your bed for a nap, do you sleep the regular way or do you sleep sideways, opposite? Like, this is a Marty Bender trick that when you take a nap, you sleep opposite, crossway.
5: Why?
3: Because it programs your brain that it's just a nap, that you're not...
0: Makes a lot of sense to
3: it
0: me.
3: It does. It does.
0: I don't do that. Maybe
5: that way you've got your face where your ass normally is.
2: No, the other way, Tom.
0: Yeah, instead of north to south, you go east to west.
2: East to west.
4: E. coli.
2: But he's going to
0: or west to east.
2: Your feet would you're probably taller. I can do
0: they
2: that.
0: Would hang off,
2: I can do it.
0: But that might be okay.
3: Yeah.
0: Mm-hmm.
5: If that's I come into someone's house and they're sleeping sideways on their bed, I realize I'm dealing with a lunatic.
2: They're just taking a nap, Tom.
0: Plus, I would have to reset my sleep number so that my top half are the same number as my bottom half.
3: Right.
4: Doesn't it trouble anyone that that's his measuring stick for a lunatic?
2: Yeah.
4: If they're not sleeping in the bed in the right direction.
0: Oh, you guys, you give any credence to those kind of
2: No.
4: It's true. You're right.
5: No, I take a towel. You take a towel, put it at the base of the bed so I don't have to bother taking my shoes off.
2: What?
3: Maybe get new shoes.
2: What is
3: that
2: wrong
3: much of a...
2: with you?
0: I mean, but your thing is if you have your shoes on, you're not going to sleep as long.
5: No, if I have when I get up, I don't have to put my shoes on anymore.
0: Oh, that is really.
3: That's
4: well,
3: crazy.
4: Now, remember, he has like a grommet or a tool or something to help him tighten his shoes.
0: That's really
2: you're
0: something.
2: Crazy.
4: And he just tells me in the hallway earlier, you know, I'm really having feet problems right now. I don't know what the problem is. Maybe it's because you lace your shoes up. There's no tongue. It just.
2: Why don't you change shoes?
5: No, I like my shoes.
0: They look like hams.
3: He likes that no one else has his shoes.
2: But if they make your feet hurt, that's...
5: No, they don't make my feet hurt. My feet feel great.
2: Then why are you
4: having
2: foot
4: problems?
2: Well,
4: why would you tell me you're having foot problems?
5: No, a chick had a particular type of athletic shoe that I admired. And then I found a pair that had their high tops, which I...
4: You're like the high top.
5: Yeah, they get that ankle support.
0: Chick, how many times a day do you regret ever mentioning that you like shoes?
5: No, I asked him about it.
0: No, I know. But I'm just saying...
4: Many.
0: If you had never said anything about it...
4: Yeah.
0: How much quieter the hallways would be.
2: Wearing athletic shoes that are high tops?
4: I learned far too late into this that I shouldn't share anything that's not
0: you
4: in this
0: room. You tried to teach me.
4: I tried.
0: Yeah. I cannot blame you. You really tried to teach me.
4: Yeah, I know.
6: Yeah, you made some big mistakes
4: the
6: early
4: whole
6: on.
4: Washington shoes, whatever's going on at my house.
5: You clowns are sleeping sideways on your beds.
0: No, I haven't tried that.
2: That's not what we said.
0: But I kind of like the risk.
4: Eating up that E. coli, right, Tom?
0: I like the risk of lying down on my bed and
5: Josh,
0: going, I may wake up in 6 hours.
5: Okay, Josh, now say this is your bed, right?
0: All right.
5: And normally, you sleep, hang on a second.
2: Oh, my Lord, we're going to walk us
3: I'm
2: through
3: so
2: this.
3: I'm
2: so
3: sorry.
5: Normally,
3: very
5: normally
3: sorry,
5: this is your head, okay?
0: All right, head. Okay.
5: Normally, you sleep like this.
0: Sure.
2: Yes.
0: Yeah.
5: So if you take, so your ass is where my fingers are, right?
4: Wait a minute. Am I the gavel?
0: Pretty much. Yeah. Sure.
5: So if you sleep this way, now your face is where your ass was.
2: No, it's not.
0: No, in fact.
2: No,
0: the
2: it's
0: visual
2: not.
0: You just did totally showed the opposite.
2: Right. Yeah,
6: that was the gavel's the head.
5: All right, so then you...
2: your ass is not that close to your head.
0: Now you're moving
2: head.
0: Your fingers to force... yeah, now my ass were below my chin.
6: That was...
0: First off, I wouldn't leave the house. Second...
5: I can do that. I'm not going to sleep sideways on the bed. That's insane.
0: But what they're saying makes sense.
2: Yeah, I have done that before.
0: You're really not supposed to... Your bed is meant to be, or it's supposed to be just for sleeping.
3: Yeah. Yes, absolutely.
0: As soon as you incorporate reading in bed, watching TV in bed, it can mess up your sleep.
2: Why is it every time I pick up a book, I fall asleep?
0: What book is it?
5: Yeah, the books are so boring.
4: Is it Goodnight Moon?
2: No.
4: I love that one.

0: It is a good book.
1: I love
0: it. I read every day, and every day I get sleepy.
2: Good night, chair.
1: In a chair?
0: Yes.
1: You need to start reading standing up.
2: There you go.
0: Walking.
1: I started reading in the shower. That way I
0: can. Yeah, okay.
1: No, that can be tough, can it?
0: Yeah. It's.
3: Well, I'm sorry. We're off topic. Coming up, it's going to be sexy time with Ali Breen. Coming up, a little bit of a history lesson. I just learned the word. What, define baddie again for me. Baddie, B-A-D-D-I-E.
0: Attractive, confident, stylish, cool.
3: So you're a radio baddie.
0: Oh, thank you.
3: There we go. Jess, you're a radio baddie.
4: Thanks, Tom.
1: She's baddie, all right.
5: Baddie is
2: crazy as a day
0: not
2: long.
0: Not TT.
1: Oh. Baddie.
3: You just said, so your beds, what is this? Beds are only supposed to be for sleeping?
1: Yeah, there are some studies that show that if you do anything else in your bed.
0: Well, you can have sex.
3: Like sexy time? Would you do that on the, would you do that on the floor?
1: It did not address sex. So I'm thinking that's probably fine.
3: What's the address of sex?
5: Aren't you undressed sex? Is it
2: like watching TV? Is that what they're talking about?
4: Right. Yeah, eating. Yeah. Anything like that.
5: Eating.
1: Yeah. It can mess up.
4: People eat in bed.
5: That ain't cheating.
3: No. I hate it.
2: That's right.
3: Don't eat in bed.
2: I know.
0: Tom doesn't eat in bed.
2: We all know you don't eat. You don't eat anything in bed. We all know that.
3: Don't be ridiculous.
4: Does anybody eat in bed? Do you guys eat in bed?
0: No.
1: I don't.
3: Disgusting.
4: Never?
0: No.
3: And I've gone on record. I hate being in a hotel. This thing in the hotel where they breakfast in bed. Nothing could be worse.
5: You are so wrong.
4: Yeah, I'm sorry. But like, man. Yes. Like,
0: you don't like the room service tray?
3: I hate room service. It's the worst.
1: I don't mind room service, but I'm going to the desk.
0: Yeah, I am.
2: No
0: too.
2: Kidding.
4: Oh, okay.
2: Yeah,
4: okay.
1: I know.
4: Even
1: I know.
4: If you're with someone and you guys just made love and you order room service and you're half naked, none of that. Just me.
5: All of that.
4: All right. Thank you, Pat.
5: Absolutely.
1: I just paid her. I'm not buying lunch.
3: Yeah.
2: That's right.
1: I had to beat him to the punch. Yeah. See, my therapist says I shouldn't bully myself like that.
2: But it kind of all runs on autopilot without you, Tom. You know that?
3: No, I don't want to be in a nice hotel. Well, I'm going to sit in this room and watch TV and eat breakfast.
1: Has anybody ever 9½ weeks with a lover? You feed each other?
4: Oh God. During or after?
2: You know what? I don't care for that.
0: No,
2: I get irritated on the wedding videos.
1: There's something sexy about
2: they shove cake in their face. I hate that.
1: There's something sexy about that 9½ weeks. Scene. Well, the something sexy, I think, is Kim Basinger.
0: But right, and the fact she's blindfolded and, okay. Uh-huh.
5: Gives her a strawberry.
0: He has completely control over
3: her. Is this a prune or one of my testicles?
2: I don't know.
1: Boy, that would be hot.
2: You can see why he's just a third sex monster.
3: Christy, what's coming up in the news? There has to be something more interesting than this.
0: We have an update on our passenger that was duct taped to his seat. Oh, we also have interesting news from the TSA. You might be able to greet folks at the gate.
3: Boo! Hate!
1: Oh, it's back in the old
2: days. What the hell's wrong with you?
0: What is wrong with you?
2: Why do you hate that?
4: So romantic.
3: Because this means every douchebag is going to bring the whole family, so to go through TSA is going to take a year now. Well, the clampets are going through. Now we gotta...
0: Oh, my God.
2: I asked you this a couple of hours ago. Did you have a meeting? And arguably, I do not attend the meetings. Yes. But was there a meeting in your brain that you said, I'm going to try to be the most unpopular person in the history of the world?
3: I don't want people who aren't flying in the airport.
2: I'm trying
3: go
2: to
3: go away.
0: Them. Oh, my God.
1: This is a little surprising to me. I feel like you would be a gate greeter.
0: Yeah.
3: Yes. No, I will greet them when they get into the common area.
1: All right.
2: With the common people.
5: Oh, God.
3: No, are you kidding me? It's already bad enough when you're waiting for your bags and they've got the family of 12 taking up the whole space.
1: Christy, I'm going to give the story a chance.
0: Oh, thank you.
3: I immediately disapprove of this.
2: Hey, did you hear?
3: I do not want anyone else that's not on an airplane up in that area.
2: Did you hear the problem with the family of 12? The father of 12 said that he's having trouble with family of 12.
0: Right. Yeah, how many are in yours? No doubt.
3: Yes, but I
2: you and all your little...
3: No, we have assigned people. It'll
2: children
3: be,
2: of the corps.
3: It'll be
2: there.
3: Finn, you're on point here. You go up and start looking for our bags. When you see him, call me and I'll come up and
1: I've flown with Willie. He's a menace on his own. I can't even imagine the lot of you.
2: Why don't you do this for me now?
3: So you're saying you're going to be able to take the entire family.
0: I'm not saying anything, and we'll get back to that story when we get back.
2: It has something connection to TSA, and you need a known traveler number, blah, blah, blah.
0: Thank you, Chick.
2: You're welcome.
0: Not just, you
2: I'm trying to help.
3: So we're not letting this the people there.
1: People forget it was a free-for-all for a while.
0: It was.
3: Oh, God.
2: Would you be in favor of some sort of guidelines that you would offer input? Certain people are allowed to fly and certain people
3: absolutely
2: are not allowed to fly.
3: The same thing goes for voting.
2: Okay. All right.
3: Like this guy in the plane they had to...
0: Duct tape
3: down. Uh-huh. Never fly again.
1: Yeah. Okay. I'd like to hear his side of the story.
3: No.
2: Yeah, he might have had a bad day.
1: Yeah, I wonder what happened.
3: They had to land the plane. Dude, oh, I'd be so pissed.
1: Everybody should get to punch him in the face.
3: Oh, yeah. he can't move. He's duct taped. Good. Give me a paddle. I'm going to hit him in the face. Right now, I want to talk to you about money. Last time I checked, it sure was weird out there. Things are so expensive. It's unbelievable. 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
11: Dear Donnie Baker, the other night I met a woman in a bar who was too drunk to drive herself home. 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You stupid homo! 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
11: I swear to God, they don't.
3: John Joseph is our guest.
12: Try to figure out the words. Nobody, Dylan, do you know the words to Dylan songs?
13: Not one of them.
12: Here's every song ever written by Bob Dylan. All right.

0: Did I get them all? Did I miss any?
1: You got them.
0: Holy mackerel, Andy. Is that really his voice?
2: I think it is.
0: Come on. You think when Bob Dylan was in kindergarten class, he was saying stuff like, he took my glue.
3: So, Mark, you're a single guy.
4: Yeah, I tell you, though, it's tough because I got these neighbors behind me.
3: Really?
4: My neighbor Gail, very...
3: Gail
4: is a woman who just moved. Her bedroom wall is right behind mine, and she has a new boyfriend.
3: Mm-hmm.
4: And I found this out. His name is Tom!
3: Joining us in the studio, comedian Mark Eubanks. Did you go to college down in...
5: I went to college in University of West Virginia, Morgantown, West Virginia.
3: Oh, really?
5: I was a mountaineer.
3: Hmm. Well, why would someone from Florida go to college in West Virginia?
5: Because you didn't have to be real smart to get into school there. Basically, showing up got you that piece of paper.
2: Yeah. Oh. Valedictorian was a 2.0.
5: On the breathalyzer.
6: It's time once again for people who suck at small talk.
3: Hey, nice weather we're having today, don't you think?
7: Yeah, it is rather amazing the cyclical manner in which meteorological trends manifest themselves.
3: Jeez, sorry I f***ing asked.
6: Join us again next time for people who suck at small talk.
3: Also with us, Christine Stedman. Now, you're a mom?
8: Well, a mom and a grandma, I think you know that.
3: I know.
9: I'm a grandpa.
10: This is how this works.
8: Are you?
9: Yep.
2: She's been married 27 years and still a virgin, Tom.
8: Yes. Well, you know, I have a lot of grandkids. My daughter keeps having babies, has one almost every year.
2: Really?
3: Wow.
8: Yeah, she called me the other day. She goes, Mom, guess what? I'm pregnant again. There must be something in the air. I'm like, yeah, your legs.
3: But seriously.
2: Hello?
5: Bang!
2: Hey,
5: zoom!
2: Hello?
8: Sing! I'm getting her fixed.
11: And the airlines, they tell you all this psychological stuff to make you feel safe. Like every time you get on a plane, they talk about the flotation seat. And they explain it to you. Like if you go down, if you crash in the ocean, then the seat will float. 2 planes out of 100 go overseas. 98 out of 100 stay right here. So if you want to make me happy, you show me a seat that's going to bounce out of a cornfield. That's what I like. They got everything just confused.
3: James Gregory is our guest. He's not a flyer, apparently.

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2: Hey, welcome back to the Bob and Tom Show in the O'Reilly Auto Parts Studios. There's Christy Lee at the news desk.
3: Oh, hi. You caught me.
2: There's Pat Godwin.
4: Hello.
2: Hello. There's Jess Hooker.
5: Hi.
2: Hello, Josh Arnold.
6: Hello, Chickie.
2: How often do you have our producer bringing you coffee?
6: I'm going to say once or twice a week. And he always offers. It's never something I ask for. He's a very kind man.
2: All right. Ace Cosby's here.
7: Hello.
2: And hello, Tom.
8: Hello, Chick McGee.
2: What are you doing now?
8: Oh, I was just busy sorting my packets of Equal.
2: I'll ask this again.
8: What now?
2: I ask this often, and you really don't answer me. Do you think it would help or hurt our little show here if you paid attention? What do you think?
6: And in a way, it would hurt.
2: Yeah. I see that. Conceptually, right. I get that. But
8: yeah, there's a lot of chat in this room during the breaks. I try to not listen.
6: You don't listen to yourself?
4: A lot of times
6: it's you.
8: Man, of course I don't listen to myself. Are you kidding?
6: Either do I. I'm pretty boring.
8: Hey, Jess, I have a question for you. You are someone with a sensitive quality palate, if you will. You like good food and you make great food.
5: You're a
8: great cook.
5: Okay.
8: Have you noticed that when it comes to sweeteners, first of all, now at a lot of restaurants, you have to ask for salt. You have to ask
5: for all of it,
8: for sugar.
5: Mm-hmm.
8: I find it super annoying. But
3: that's because old people are stealing it.
8: Old people are stealing the salt?
2: We've covered this.
8: The salt?
2: I don't know what age it is because I'm 68 and I don't do that yet. But there are people that...
3: Especially the sugar
2: stuff. Batteries.
5: Yeah.
3: Those packets.
5: They're on a fixed income.
2: Everything you see locked up at pharmacies, that's because old people have stolen them. Condiments that they take too many. They're used to, Chick-fil-A used to have packets of mayonnaise.
3: Yeah.
2: They had to stop that.
6: What?
2: Amazing. They go in and took handfuls. fill up their Vera Bradley purple.
6: I assumed it was a COVID
2: disgusting.
6: Thing.
8: This is interesting, but it's not the point I'm
2: old
8: trying
2: people,
8: to make.
2: Old people, Tom. Old people.
8: That's fascinating. I didn't realize that.
2: Just be aware.
8: I have noticed that there are a number of artificial sweeteners.
5: Yes.
8: There's the pink stuff that's dreadful.
5: Lots of options.
8: And then there's the tree-hugging green stuff, whatever the hell
2: the
8: that
2: pink
8: is.
2: Stuff is my favorite.
3: Stevia.
6: That's
3: stevia.
6: The best. Yes, yeah, stevia.
8: It tastes awful.
6: Oh, it's fantastic.
8: But I prefer Equal.
5: Yes.
8: Equal and Splendor are my two favorites. But I've noticed that Equal, this in the blue, has kind of disappeared. Most places don't have it anymore.
5: I have a theory about this. It's because you've ordered all of it. Yeah. That's why it's disappeared.
8: I would like to propose Equal Rights. That's the name of my theme. I believe in Equal Rights. I want to see Equal back on the...
3: Do you tell your doctor how much Equal you use
5: every
3: day?
5: Do you tell Kelly how much Equal you use every day?
3: It's not.
4: There's no Equal at your house, I bet.
3: Yeah, there's no Equal
5: here.
3: In your house.
5: No,
3: is
5: I
3: there?
5: Know there's.
6: Well,
5: there.
6: In more ways than one, there's no Equal.
3: Well, you have to hide it in your car, don't you?
8: I don't hide it in my car. I have a little spot.
6: He hides it in his bloodstream.
3: I know.
5: Just out of curiosity, how much have you ordered lately? Because we're receiving 2 to 3 boxes a day this week.
8: Well, I think
2: I was just going to say that there's a case in there right now on your little kiosk.
8: Well, I was trying to buy in the baker's
5: bulk form,
8: and I noticed that the two outlets I used were out of it. And I thought maybe they've stopped manufacturing it. So I've
2: how close are you? Follow me on this. You like it in bulk in the big shaker. Hiring someone to take the packets, empty those into a shaker for you.
8: I'm trying to avoid that.
5: Refill
8: so
5: his shakers.
8: I do like the packet.
2: Do you?
8: Yep. Have you noticed that lately? You're not hearing me do this on the air.
4: Uh-huh.
8: Because I got the bulk kind and I put it in this big sugar thing.
2: You know what though? I kind of
5: he did.
8: Do you miss the?
2: I kind of missed the packet. Yeah,
6: but places may have just backed off of aspartame.
3: Yeah, it's not
6: bad for you necessarily in moderation.
3: But
8: I try.
2: But if you're a mouse, it'll really kick your ass.
8: Well, if it's bad for you, it'll be taking me out.
6: Well, look, we all enjoy some things that are bad for us.
3: Yeah.
6: You got to live a little.
5: Sure.
8: This is my party stuff. If you're going to be addicted to a white powder, I think Equal is a little bit better than Coke.
3: A lot cheaper.
8: Yeah. You're able to function better.
3: And it's legal.
8: Yeah, I'm just saying. I propose equal rights. I don't know why all these restaurants don't have it anymore.
6: Again, they may be back.
2: I'm more concerned about no salt and pepper on the table. That's what I know.
6: I thought that stopped at COVID, and then they just kind of kept it that way.
3: Maybe. That's a chef thing too.
8: And I think it's. The chef has seasoned it. Chef can cramp it. I want salt on my steak. So
6: I know, but technically you should at least take one bite of the steak before you.
3: Oh, my salt gosh. A steak?
5: Oh,
3: before you eat it?
5: Been to dinner with these two? They don't even look at it. They're just throwing salt on it before they even start.
2: I don't know about you, Tom, but I don't see any reason for this woman to be in here.
8: I was at a restaurant the other night, and my little girl, one of my girls, Finn, who's 13, asked for some salt, and they brought a bowl out. It looked like the kind of salt you use to clean your driveway.
2: Oh, yeah.
3: Oh, nice kosher
2: That's
3: salt.
2: That's kosher salt.
8: In a little bowl, though.
3: Yes. So
8: put your finger.
3: I have a bowl of salt next to my stove.
5: I don't have
3: a container, a little wooden thing.
2: Were you doing anything at your table to lead the server to think that you might have been of the Jewish faith and you shouldn't? You should have kosher salt?
8: No, the kosher salt's fine. I have it at my house. I'm just
4: it's probably the Celtic, actually.
3: Whatever. There's a lot of different salts now.
8: What happened to the old...
2: Shut up, comedy boy.
8: The old days of just having a salt shaker. Okay. I'm sorry. Well, enough of my equal rights.
6: You asked for extra salt at Applebee's. They're not bringing out a small bowl of
3: Right. That's exactly... I was going to say that, too.
6: There are certain restaurants.
3: There are certain places you could go where you could get a salt shaker, trust me.
2: Why don't you have a little carrier for your salt and...
3: Well, have your kids ever eaten in a fast food restaurant?
6: They love them, don't they?
8: Oh, sure, yeah.
5: Because Dairy the nanny took them.
3: Okay.
8: Yes.
5: Isn't that how they got turned on to Taco Bell?
3: Oh,
8: no, that's how they got turned on to McDonald's French fries.
5: Oh, McDonald's French
3: fries. Uh-huh. Yeah.
8: And I'm all in favor of McDonald's French
5: fries. Yeah, that's true.
8: I'm sorry, I got off topic.
2: I have a sort of a sports bulletin here from the Canadian Football League, if you'll indulge me.
8: Were they being taxed 50%?
2: Well, no. A couple weekends ago or this past weekend, I don't keep up on Canadian football, but I know the teams, and it's not the Edmonton Eskimos anymore. I don't know. I'm not sure what they're using for the other E.
3: Inuits?
8: The Oilers?
3: The Eskimo Inuits?
2: Edmonton and Calgary were having a football game a couple nights ago, I guess, and there was a fan in the stands that ended up on the Sporting Network in Canada, and you see...
6: You know what? I have this. I know exactly what this guy's doing.
2: I don't know what he's doing, but it certainly looks like
6: this would happen to me sometimes when I would get haircuts.
8: Okay, now, it looks like he's wearing a tarp.
3: Right.
2: And that says Calgary Stampeders
8: on it. And it looks like he's masturbating because his hand is going up and down. I bet he's cleaning his glasses.
6: No.
5: Oh, he's shaking his knee, maybe.
6: Where would you get cleaning his glasses?
4: Under a parka.
6: There's zero sense to that.
8: No, there is.
2: You are the weirdest person I know.
8: It's pouring rain.
5: What?
8: So his glasses are wet. So
6: his glasses are broken the way he's cleaning them then.
8: Puts them underneath.
2: Yeah, if you're cleaning glasses like that, they're in two pieces.
8: Okay, watch me.
5: So this is on the broadcast?
2: I don't want to watch you do anything implies your mask.
6: I want to watch you clean the glasses exactly like
4: under
6: that
4: your
6: guy.
4: Shirt.
6: And then pick the shards out of your fingers.
4: You're on camera, you know.
6: If you don't have VIP, you're missing out.
3: Oh, my gosh.
6: Tom just emulated.
3: I hope I never see that face again.
4: You're going to see it all day.
6: That's ruined so many.
2: It's going to be in all of our timelines.
6: That was wonderful. Yeah. The guy's got restless leg syndrome, and his hand is on his knee.
3: Yes.
6: This sometimes I would notice I was doing this when I was getting my hair cut, and I go, oh, that doesn't look right.
2: Okay. All right.
4: How does this look?
5: So they cut to it during the broadcast?
2: Oh, yeah.
6: But boy, if it doesn't look like
3: that's a great
6: the guys...
3: producer there. He's like, watch this, you guys. This is funny.
2: It's a whole new world in Canada. You guys know
4: football, the football.
5: And he's cold, and it's
6: exactly.
5: raining.
6: Exactly. Right.
3: Yeah, he's trying to warm up.
2: What if he is masturbating? Maybe his team's ahead, you know? What the heck?
6: And the confidence to which he's cleaning his glasses.
4: Cleaning his glasses.
2: I'll solve this mystery. So obvious with my giant brain. Me to the rescue.
8: You know where I got that?
6: I don't care.
8: A friend of ours who is a haircut person.
6: A haircut person.
8: You know what this is.
3: A stylist, yes.
8: Stylist. And there was the police had come over to her salon and said, there is a guy around here that's going into salons and he's masturbating while you're getting a haircut, be on the lookout for him. And then one of the stylists thought that she had the guy, and it turned out he was, in fact, cleaning his glasses underneath the sweater.
3: Well, that was an awkward conversation, I bet.
8: Yeah.
3: Yeah.
8: I mean, she didn't lean down and rip the smock up.
3: Oh, she didn't?
8: You know, but, I mean, admittedly, he was doing it perhaps in a more subtle motion than I recently demonstrated for you.
5: Oh, my God.
3: Well, let's talk about masturbation, shall we, from the Bob and Tom Science Desk?
2: Oh. All right.
3: Bird experts say masturbation among birds is natural and should not be discouraged.
2: Oh, come on. I've never heard such a thing.
8: What?
3: Bird owners have sometimes been advised to stop the behavior, even using hormone treatments or surgery. But a new study found masturbation is actually more common among birds in the wild than in captivity.
2: Well, remember, it causes feathers to grow on your wings.
0: Can't you just tape their wings down so they don't...
3: Researchers say it appears to be a normal part.
2: They tried that, and then they all started going down on themselves.
0: God.
8: So you're talking about masturbating birds.
3: Yes. Birds
0: masturbating themselves.
3: You're not masturbating the birds. Not us masturbating birds.
8: Oh, okay. I was going to say, is that when they get jerked chicken?
3: Oh. Well, that's why we did the story. Nobody really cared about this.
2: I'm very fascinated
3: by this, Josh.
8: This explains all those birds hitting my windows. They're blind from jacking it too much.
3: Researchers say it appears to be a normal part of bird sexual behavior and warn that attempts to prevent it could actually be harmful.
2: Masturbating birds?
5: How are they doing it?
2: I thought that was poop on my hood.
0: Yikes.
4: Even the swallow?
3: Well, they would have to balance on one leg, I guess.
8: Do they just put their feathers together? I don't know.
2: Yeah, they're not. I don't think they're winging their...
3: Are they rubbing against something?
2: Yeah. They're probably rubbing against something.
3: Yeah, I would think.
5: Can't they, like how girls do it.
8: Is this people,
5: put their mouth on it?
8: Is this people who have parrots and stuff?
5: Yes, that's how we do it.
3: Yeah.
8: Well, I mean, your mouth, unless you're toucan.
3: Nothing like a good pillow, let me tell you, Josh.
8: Toucan Sam could get down there.
5: Yeah, that's right. Yeah, that's kind of what I'm thinking.
2: Do you think they beak themselves?
5: Yes.
3: No, that would hurt. All
5: they, you've seen them bend over like that. They can beak.
2: Yeah, they can.
0: Huh.
8: So a BJ is a beak job.
5: Oh, my God.
2: Oh, you'd think that. Yeah, you got to be careful with a beak.
8: Yeah.
5: Right?
8: Oh,
5: yeah. Some of them are pointy.
2: I mean, that's pecker to pecker.
5: How do birds?
0: Face to face.
8: By the way, if they're doing it, don't make eye contact with the chicken doing that.
2: You know, that was originally how the song went. Why do birds whack it in my yard
0: every time
8: I get... Wait a minute, never mind.
0: Hard. Oh.
2: How odd.
8: I assume that people that have exotic birds like parrots and stuff have observed this, and that's why the scientists investigated it. But they're saying
3: birds in
8: the wild do the same thing.
3: Right.
5: Natural. Yeah, if you were in a cage alone.
8: Rock, Polly went a porno. Rock, back to our action. Rock.
2: This is why the dodo went extinct. They liked what they did by themselves too much. That's right.
8: Schwab, pull your pud.
0: I stand by that.
2: It was clunky, but yeah. The point was there.
8: Okay. Now, we have to...
2: all of a sudden, he's off. What a weirdo.
8: You weren't here for the something.
2: Yes, I was. It's a very serious ad. Go
8: no, ahead. No, no. I wasn't going to get to that.
3: No, we're not getting to that right this second.
8: We have our store up, but first
3: Take
8: I got to tell you...
3: Take those packets, baby.
8: I got to tell you about this. Pigskin Picks, up and running. Go to bobandtom.com and make your picks today because the NFL season begins this evening. At stake each week, a $500 gift card from Steven Singer Jewelers. And you also get to pick with Chick McGee and the famous shoo-in of the week.
0: Think how much fun that'll be, talking with me, huh?
8: And the pop-up store has popped back up. Christy Lee, what's going on over there?
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8: Thanks very much, Christy Lee. Coming up, it'll be a little bit of a history lesson for you, and by God, we need it today. These are the O'Reilly Auto Parts Studios, and this is the Bob and Tom Show.
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9: Dear Allie, I went on a date the other night and the girl showed up with red wine teeth and one of her friends.
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3: No,
6: right. That's what's funny.
2: Yeah.
6: She showed up day drunk.
2: That's like a couple bottles, right?
6: Yeah. And a friend.
3: And a friend.
8: Does the letter continue? I mean, that's enough already.
2: Yeah, this could be horrible or this could be the best night of his life. Right. I'm not sure.
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3: Well, we also have interesting news from the TSA. 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
6: Boo!
2: Oh, like back in the old days.
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3: Hi.
2: Pat Godwin.
11: Hello.
2: There's Jess Hooker.
12: Hi.
2: Josh Arnold.
6: We don't need to get into what was being discussed, but I do want people to know that during the break, while we were... at commercial, Tom uttered the phrase. He was talking about something passionately,
2: mm-hmm.
6: and then he said to all of us, "Wake up, people!"
12: He really did, and then walked out of the studio.
2: Yeah, and walked out of the room. Yeah. Ace Cosby's here. Hey, Ace. I'm Chick. Hello. Hello, Tom. What do you want us to wake up about, Tom?
6: Oh, no, there's no reason to get into
12: those.
2: No,
12: no.
6: But I guess it is funny when somebody...
2: Well,
6: is.
2: His point is he doesn't want anybody to enjoy anything too much, to take the eye off the ball of what's going on in the world. Like the National Football League's opening up tonight, but...
8: It's a distraction.
2: It's a distraction.
8: Dear Bob and Tom Show, I love Chick McGee's crisp polo button-down today.
3: Oh, yes, well, thank you. Nice.
8: Does Chick have a job interview or is it class picture day?
6: Jeez. You see, the listener made us believe that he was going to continue complimenting you.
2: Yeah, yeah. That was very nice.
8: Thank you, Levi.
2: And I'll have you know it is class picture day.
8: Levi in Tennessee wrote that.
2: Oh, Levi, how's things at the Amish community that you live in there, Levi?
8: In Tennessee?
3: You know, Why not?
2: I've got that.
3: You can have Amish in Tennessee.
6: Oh, he's Tennessee Dutch.
8: Aren't they in Pennsylvania and Indiana and Ohio?
3: Well, you know.
2: In Tennessee.
3: They move around. They have horses.
2: You're talking about that rule that Amish can't move unless they notify the government? Is that what you're talking about?
8: That's
2: you know what that's coming up? Is the 50-year reunion this weekend.
8: Going back. Your high school reunion?
2: Gone back to the 614. That's right. For the big reunion Saturday night.
12: Did you find your people?
2: Well, that's interesting. I went ahead and gave all their names on the radio because I thought, and the broadcast and the YouTube.
6: Cast a wide net.
2: That's exactly right. I didn't hear from anyone except one guy who sent an email. I don't know how I got my email address.
3: Cease and desist.
2: But he got it. Close. It said, "Hey, ... not coming, exclamation point.
6: Whoa.
2: So I hesitate to even say who it was that sent me that email, but.
12: All right.
8: Yeah, I would hesitate.
3: Well, they're not coming, so we don't have to worry about it.
2: So they're not coming.
3: Yeah.
2: So, more for me.
8: I'm sorry. So when we last left you.
3: We were talking history? What?
8: No, we were talking about masturbating birds.
3: Yeah.
2: And them masturbating themselves, not owners masturbating the birds.
3: No, they masturbate themselves.
2: Right.
12: It's not masturbating if someone else does it.
3: Oh, yeah, it is.
12: No. It is?
6: No.
2: Yes.
6: No. By definition, it's not.
3: It's not?
12: Yeah.
8: No. This was saying that, I guess, the scientists thought that birds only did this because they were in captivity. And
3: That's
8: they found
3: not
8: out
3: true.
8: That they do it
3: in
8: the
2: wild.
8: Is this true of chimps and stuff also?
5: Well, yeah.
8: Can you ask your monkey guy?
6: I think
3: First
6: we know
3: all,
6: they
3: chimps and monkeys are not chimps, the same.
2: Chimps love it.
8: I know that chimps and monkeys are the same, but your guy is a monkey guy. Right?
5: The guy that works
3: at the zoo. I do know some people that work at the zoo that are monkey people,
8: okay,
3: yes.
8: Okay, can you ask the monkey people if monkeys do it
3: Of course they masturbate. Have you not been to the zoo?
5: Yeah.
8: No, but that's because they're in captivity. I mean the ones in the wild.
2: Yes. Are concerned.
6: No, they do, yeah.
3: They do.
6: I saw, I think, what was it, David Attenborough.
3: Yeah.
6: Had to skirt around it one time, and kind of a fun.
5: Yeah,
2: you have Mutual of Omaha.
8: They're not gonna. The Wild Kingdom,
2: Mutual of Omaha's Wild Kingdom. I stand corrected. The touching or stimulating of your own genitals or other sensitive body parts for sexual arousal and pleasure. I thought someone could masturbate.
3: I thought somebody could too.
5: Yeah. No, that's just.
8: Although this whole bird thing does explain.
3: That's just an HJ.
5: Yeah, that's exactly.
8: This does explain why birds of a feather stick together now.
6: We know that they got that going on. Yeah, much like the pages of a Playboy.
8: It is time for history, Christy. You're right. I gotta look this up.
2: Yeah, you were excited about today a couple hours ago.
3: Yeah,
8: there's a couple cool things in history.
2: Okay. Well, the Beatles had a ham sandwich.
8: One of my favorites involving the Wright brothers, of course.
2: John asked for tea with no lemon, and Paul said, "What are you doing that for?"
4: You have lemon, George.
8: Are you through now?
2: Uh-huh.
8: On this date in 1850, California became the 31st state, famously.
2: I thought it was a lot later than that. That's
8: 1850. Yeah, the surfer lobby got that done for
2: them. Yes.
8: Let's see now.
2: I just watched Point Break. You know, surfing will change your life. I'd never seen Point Break before. Patrick Swayze, Keanu Reeves.
8: I like that movie. Josh, you think it's a...
6: I think it's a bad movie, but entertaining.
2: Oh, no, it's a bad movie. Yeah, absolutely.
6: But I think it's exactly completely watchable. Yeah.
8: The skydiving scenes and the surfing, they're great.
6: Pretty cool.
2: Yeah.
8: Let's see now. This is the one I thought was cool. In 1908, Orville Wright made the first full hour-long plane flight. Which is fascinating to me.
6: He was actually in the air for 10 minutes. The rest of the time, he was taxiing at O'Hare. Thank you very much.
8: And a bottle of water. A bottle of water at the airport was $9. What a ripoff.
2: Are you ready for your headline?
8: Okay, here's one. Here's a thing in history that everybody gets wrong.
2: Okay.
8: Including me. In 1956, Elvis appeared on the Ed Sullivan Show on this date for the very first time. And the story always goes, and they only showed him from the waist up. Not true. They showed Elvis in his entirety. In fact, they deliberately backed the cameras up so they could get him doing his dancing and everything. It was that was so offensive. But when Elvis made his third appearance, they only showed him from the waist up.
3: Uh-huh.
8: So just so you know.
2: Oh, and he wasn't. He was on Steve Allen's show before. Ed Sullivan's show, I think.
8: That's
4: something called the Hayride, too, I think.
8: Yeah, I don't know. The famous
2: also,
8: one.
2: I think Elvis also hosted Concentration for a couple years on NBC.
8: Oh, God, I wish. Can you imagine?
2: Don Pardo was the announcer. Here's Elvis.
8: Can you imagine if the real Elvis had ever gone on the Hollywood Squares? How great that would have been.
6: It would have been great.
5: Yeah, was he funny?
6: Yeah. I'd like to think he was.
5: Yeah, okay.
8: If you see some of those background things, there's a great scene in the biography of Elvis where they're at a recording studio and they're on a break and they're all sitting in the back outside and the producer goes, okay, come on, and Elvis says,
6: what?
8: I got to go back to being that guy.
5: Oh.
8: Just being that famous just ruins you. Anyway.
2: Boy, tell me about it.
6: Elvira said he was unbelievably sweet and charming.
5: Oh.
6: And a true gentleman.
5: Yeah. Did they make love?
6: They did not. I think they just kissed.
5: Oh, okay.
6: But, hey.
8: No, we'll get to the literary part about this. But anyway, yeah, the whole thing about the 50s and TV, the Elvis thing. You've heard the thing where he was only shown from the waist
5: up. Right, gyrating was offensive. But
8: it's not until the third one.
6: Elvis the pelvis.
3: That's right.
8: But those were the days. Everyone was at home smoking cigarettes.
3: Oh,
8: all the commercials were for cigarettes.
3: Start smoking again, please.
8: Okay, happy birthday. This is for you, Josh. Leo Tolstoy.
3: Oh, yes. Yeah.
8: Ironically, a Virgo.
6: It is one of life's great ironies.
8: He
2: wrote in the town square, the faces inspired him.
8: Even Jess, even the cliff notes for that book are 1,000 pages.
3: Which it book? Is, War and Peace?
8: Yeah, that is a slog. Yeah,
2: no, it is not.
3: No, it's not. No, and no. Anna Karenina, didn't he write that too?
2: Yeah.
3: Yeah, that's a great book.
8: I think
3: book.
8: You had too many anenas in there.
3: Whatever.
8: Yeah. Anna has an enema is the great porno version of that.
2: Oh, no, you said it. It's Karenina. You're right.
3: Thank you.
8: Karenina.
3: God.
8: Karenina.
2: That's how Mo would say it. Hey, I'm reading Anna Karenina.
8: Born on this date in 1890. This is right? Wow. Colonel Sanders. Well, he lived a long life. My God.
2: Is that finger-licking chicken?
8: Wow. And he's the same kind of colonel that Colonel Tom Parker was.
3: A made-up one?
2: And Colonel...
8: yeah, if you're going to make it up...
2: Oh, no. Captain Crunch.
8: If you're going to make it up, wouldn't you go for general? You know. I always thought that about, like Colonel Gaddafi...
5: Right.
8: If you're running the country, hey, go for it. But he understood branding. That's why I liked him.
2: That's why I liked Gaddafi. You know what? I kind of don't doubt that he liked him.
8: See,
2: you know, I never did look at the good side of Gaddafi until
8: I think it's important to understand he understood branding.
2: Uh-huh. Yeah.
8: He was Colonel Gaddafi, then he got really famous. He could have made himself General Gaddafi, but...
2: Yeah. Big Mo. Remember that when the next time the Big Ten comes up, will you?
8: See, same thing.
2: No, you get mad about it. Yeah.
5: It's so hard to remember what he gets mad
2: you
5: about.
2: You do.
8: I know.
4: You can't keep track.
5: God.
2: You're really making me want a cigarette.
3: I know, right? We should all start smoking.
2: Good God.
8: Harlan Sanders.
3: Drink and smoke. He was 90 years old when he died. He died in 1980.
8: He wore... he didn't wear a bow tie, right? He wore a...
2: Bolo.
3: Bolo.
8: The bolo.
2: Yeah. Tie one, lose one. Bolo.
5: I went to his museum over the summer. Yeah. They had all of his suits, the different versions of his suits on mannequins. Took my picture with one.
2: Nice.
5: Yeah.
8: Who are the bow tie guys? Are there any...
2: Orville Redenbacher was.
8: Yeah. But there used to be Irving R. Levine.
2: Yeah, for NBC News. He wore a bow tie.
8: God, is anybody doing a bow tie thing anymore?
2: There was a sportscaster. That
8: there was Senator. There was what? Senator? Was it Paul Simon?
3: We had a local weather guy that did it. David James.
8: Oh, Pee Wee Herman. But Pee-wee I mean, are there any contemporary guys doing the bow tie thing? Tucker Carlson did it for a while.
2: He did. Yeah.
3: But yeah. What's wrong with it? Why don't somebody should do it?
8: I'm just wondering if anybody's doing it. I don't know. There's usually kind of the one guy that made... Okay, sorry. Back to the... Hugh Grant should have gotten an Academy Award for Paddington 2, born in 1960. The great Adam Sandler.
2: Did you say, what year was this that he should have won? I need to look up who really won.
8: Paddington 2.
2: Okay.
8: Hugh Grant should have won the Academy. That movie is great, and he's terrific.
2: Okay.
8: Adam Sandler, great comedian.
2: He should have won for Uncut Gems.
8: Yeah, he's great. He's probably
2: Hugh Grant for Paddington.
8: He's the only guy who could wear basketball shorts to a funeral and get away with it. Thank you, Adam.
2: Thank you, Adam.
4: Who died?
8: Eric Stone Street from Modern Family.
3: Modern Family, yeah.
8: Very fine guy, good actor. Cool name. Eric Stone Street. Better than being named like, I'm Ricky Dirt Road.
2: I don't know. I like Ricky Dirt Road.
8: Yeah, Ricky Dirt Road? Good. Okay.
2: That should have been Joe Dirt's name.
8: Ricky Dirt Road.
2: Joe Dirt Road.
8: This is for you, Ms. Hooker. Michael Bublé.
5: Yes.
8: I got a question for you.
5: Yes.
8: He's great. I'm trying to think of the question. Grateful Dead fans are deadheads.
5: Right.
8: Taylor Swift fans are Swifties.
5: Sure.
2: Bubbleheads.
4: There you go.
3: Bubbleheads? Right, is that what you're looking for?
2: Bobbleheads?
5: Bobble. Oh, yeah.
3: Like Bubbleheads?
8: They're not boobies?
5: Oh.
4: No.
3: Oh.
8: Yes, Bubbles? Bubbles? Yeah. Okay. Lastly, happy birthday, Michelle Williams. The actress, Michelle Williams.
2: Oh, no.
5: I was going to say, which one? Yeah.
2: First lady? Oh, no, that's not Michelle Williams, is it?
3: No.
2: Michelle Williams is a man.
3: Michelle Obama?
8: Okay. Very helpful. Brokeback Mountain.
5: Right.
8: Greatest Showman. She's great. Well, thank you very much for joining us. Glad you learned a little something there. Leo Tolstoy. Not a... Okay.
3: You're not a fan. We know.
8: No.
2: You never read a word.
8: Don't have all day. I bluffed my way. I bluffed my way through that one. Christy, what's coming up in the news?
3: Coming up, we're going to talk about the TSA that pissed you off so badly.
8: Oh.
3: And I hate to even bring it up, but apparently scientists can make concrete with poop. We'll talk about it.
2: Concrete with poop?
5: No.
2: Well, I think
11: we had a whole day without hearing
2: I think the biggest problem would be odor. Get rid of the odor, and I'm sure it would be fine.
8: By definition, a brick mess house.
6: By the way, that's how I got fired from the frozen custard stand.
2: Is that right?
6: I made a concrete with that.
8: We're coming right back to the O'Reilly Auto Parts studios. 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
14: I was driving down US 41, some idiot crossed the line. I had to swerve to miss him, knocked down a deer crossing sign. Took out some woman's mailbox, wound up hitting a pothole. And the last thing I remember, I was chewing on a telephone pole, but I had on clean underwear. Clean underwear. My mama would have been proud of me, cause I had on a pair. I had on clean underwear when they took me to intensive care. Yeah, the doctor and nurse said, look at there, he's got clean underwear. I was in there for about a month. I got off the critical list. Scared me up a date with a physical therapist. Took her out for dinner and drinks and got her back to my bed. She said she liked the lights on, and boy, I was glad. I had on clean underwear. Clean underwear. My mama would have been proud of me, cause I had on a pair. I had on clean underwear when they took me to intensive care. Yeah, the good-looking nurse said, damn, look at there, he's got clean underwear. Clean. Big ending. Clean. Clean Hanes, BVDs, and Fruit of the Loom. I got to work on my blues ending.
8: Bravo, bravo.
15: Where are you from, by the way?
16: Patterson, from Patterson, New Jersey.
15: Oh, sure. That's famous.
16: Yeah, you know, small.
15: Sure.
16: Thugged out town. You know, it's tiny. So small, we used to get robbed by people we knew.
15: That's small.
16: People like, stick them up. I'm like, Andre? I'm going to tell your mother, man. By the way, how is Aunt Carol? How's she doing? I'm coming home for dinner.
17: A thought from Paul Gilmartin.
18: Down the elevator shaft, they plunged, hurtling towards their death. Their faces drawn by Edvard Munch. They smelled the devil's breath. Your tongue, she said at number 3. Let me see its size. He grinned and licked his forehead. She buckled at the thighs. The impact satisfied them both. Police were left some clues. A smiling woman all alone in a stranger's pair of shoes.
15: Are you single?
19: I used to be married, but I'm divorced now. Yeah, my marriage wasn't working out. I was driving down the road one day, and my wife ripped the rearview mirror out of the windshield and beat me in the head with it.
5: What? Why?
19: You'd have thought nobody had ever made love to her sister. But I'm fine. She was just as bad. Yeah. She used to brag, I can count the number of men I've been to bed with on one hand, and then she'd do it, too. 5, 10, 15, 20, 21.
15: Now, Dwight Slade is our guest. Now, Dwight is a very healthy guy, but you were saying that you had a colonic?
20: I had a colonic. It's a water skiing accident that you do on purpose.
15: This is where they fill your lower cavity with...
2: Why don't you walk me through this?
21: With water.
15: No. Is there an audio component to this as the revealing is taking place?
20: Like nothing I've ever heard.
2: Yeah, they play this.
20: There it goes now.
3: Pizza Hut, apparently, is going to start delivering cold beer along with their food.
6: No kidding. What?
3: They started the testing beer delivery program in Phoenix, Arizona.
6: And it passed with flying colors.
7: Yeah, everyone did.
6: Yeah.
7: So how do you prove that you're of illegal age?
3: The company told Fortune magazine it plans to expand
21: I'd
3: that.
21: Like a large pizza, please.
7: And 40 beers, please.
22: And now, from the Bob and Tom Archives, we dust off another classic. classic. A moment of frivolity.
15: Nick Griffin is our guest, and Nick is a brilliant stand-up comedian. Mm. He also is very open and honest about his life. I don't feel... maybe we've crossed the line by asking about your relationship with your psychologist there. I apologize.
23: Not at all.
15: We were talking with Dr. Will Miller, who is a comedian and a psychologist, and he comes into the show occasionally. And we were talking about this very fact about the clock.
23: Mm-hmm.
15: And do you put the clock sort of behind the person so that you don't, because you do not want to get caught looking at the clock.
23: Right.
19: No.
15: And that just makes the wrong statement to your patient.
19: Or having a sandwich.
15: Yeah.
23: Yeah. Mm-hmm. Yeah. I've been seeing therapists so long that I have an internal clock where I go, yeah. Mm-hmm. I look at her and I go, I know, we're going to wrap it up. Just relax. Let me get this out.
7: We have to stop. Hurry it up. Relax, lady.
19: Yeah, when they do the hand roll. Come on, let's.
23: Right. You hate yourself.
15: May be over the line here, so don't answer if this is not correct to ask. When you decided you were going to move, do you do this independently, or do you say to the psychologist, look, I'm thinking of moving. Do you think that you and I should continue on the phone, or should I, could you have someone you can recommend? Well, how does that, what's the protocol?
23: I feel like in some ways I do feel like I've been bullied a little bit by my therapist because I go, well, I am moving and, you know.
15: Does he or she go, well, I guess I'm going to have to drop that boat payment.
23: Oh, thanks a lot.
19: Thanks, pal.
23: Just want to add some steady money coming in.
19: Yeah.
23: Mm-hmm. I don't know. I'm just, yeah, you do, you bring it up, but it's funny because I don't think I'm a good patient because I was going over something the other day and I said, well, you know, and I seeing this girl and I ended that and she goes, you never said anything about seeing a girl. How long have you been seeing her? And I go, I don't know, 3-4 months. And she's like, shouldn't you be bringing that up when we're talking?
19: Like when you first met her?
23: Yeah. I said, yeah, but I don't really take the relationship very seriously, so I didn't think it was
7: right.
19: All right. So, yeah, because I know it's going to end, so why mention it? Yeah.
23: Uh-huh. I have a very...
15: There's some significance to that, I think.
23: Absolutely. There's a... Yeah, and I know.
15: Then you have... Well, never mind. Now,
19: did your psychologist say, don't move to New York City?
23: She did question me, like, are you sure you feel strong enough?
19: Wow. Uh-huh. Yeah.
7: But that's her boat payment talk.
23: Do you have a support network out there? And I said, well, there's many Starbucks.
19: Yes.
23: Uh-huh.
19: Great place to meet people.
23: Yeah.
19: Is it me or is everyone staring at the clock every time Nick talks?
7: Well, there are a lot of clocks in the room, I gotta tell you.
24: Good morning, sunshine.
22: Bob and Tom Radio.
15: Well, Christy, what have you got there at the news desk?
3: Father of a graduating college senior charges his son was ripped off at a strip club. Joe Salter says his 24-year-old son, Tommy, was charged $53,000 on a credit card at Club 10 in the Florida Panhandle.
7: Something better had gotten touched for $53,000.
19: Wow.
3: Tommy was at the club August 18th to celebrate his graduation from Georgia Tech.
19: Uh-huh.
3: Investigators are now looking into maybe fraud and larceny charges against the club. But Club 10 owner Tim Beal says Salter bought at least 19 bottles of champagne priced up to $2,000 each. Now, okay.
19: All right, wait a minute.
3: I
19: at
3: drink
19: a strip club?
3: $2,000.
19: Did it come with the $1.99 prime rib buffet?
3: Yeah.
7: Hey, some of those places put on a very nice lunch.
19: Okay.
15: Does it say on the menu that they're $2,000?
3: I don't know.
25: First guy I would want to interview is the liquor distributor when they said, I think this month, let's bring in a couple of thousand bottles.
19: Yeah.
3: Wow. Wow.
19: Especially at a strip club.
15: How much did you spend all together?
3: $53,000.
7: Well, 19
19: one
7: bottles
19: night.
7: Of...
25: It's 25 bottles, yeah.
7: 19 was... How many bottles of champagne?
25: Yeah, so that's 38,000.
7: 38,000.
25: And you still got another, 15 to go.
3: The elder Salter, the father, said that 24 of the 30 receipts he received from American Express were printed after 4 a.m. when the club should have been asking patrons to leave. He said his son was kept there until 8 in the morning.
0: Against
3: when employees
0: his will. Against
3: drove
0: his
3: home.
0: Will, Tom.
8: Mm-hmm. No employees had to drive him home.
3: Yeah.
1: It was horrible. I was imprisoned at a strip club.
3: Yeah.
1: They wouldn't let me leave.
3: $2,000 bottles of champagne.
1: And my face
3: Man,
1: buried
3: what kind of
1: in
3: champagne is
1: breasts.
3: That?
1: It was horrible.
0: Well, Christy, remember, a Coke is $15. So, I mean, you know, that's probably
3: that.
0: Andre Cold Duck, yeah. Which is their absolute
7: Cold
0: finest.
7: Cold Duck.
3: Mm-hmm.
0: 2,000 a bottle. It's our finest.
8: This guy graduated?
3: Yeah, from Georgia Tech.
8: Wow. Mm-hmm. You know something?
0: Yeah.
8: I bet he deserves
0: I'm guessing
8: it.
0: Not a finance major. I hope not.
8: Wow. You know, I don't really feel sorry for someone this stupid.
4: No.
0: Oh, you know he was going crazy.
8: Sure.
0: You know, I'm sure they probably overcharged him, but
3: yeah.
0: He probably did rack up at least $25,000. Come
8: Maybe
0: on.
8: His father should, let's see.
3: Take away his American Express.
8: Take away the credit card.
3: Yeah. Mm-hmm.
0: Yeah.
1: What you got there is an enabler, right, Will?
4: Absolutely. Can you say codependent?
1: That's right.
22: 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Like a screen door on a submarine. Well-meaning, but pointless. 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
3: Hi.
2: There's Pat Godwin.
9: Hello.
2: Jessica Alsman's here.
11: Hey, Chick.
2: Hey, there's Josh Arnold.
12: Hi.
2: There's Ace Cosby.
26: Hello.
2: I'm Chick, and we forgot, Tom, today is Joe Theismann's birthday.
11: Oh, it is.
2: Yep, and
11: happy
2: hello,
11: birthday,
2: Tom.
11: Hey, Joe.
2: All right, happy birthday, Joe Theismann.
26: Birthday, Joe.
27: I'm just excited. You're going to your high school reunion.
2: Uh-huh.
27: This is amazing.
2: What do you mean? I've gone to the 35th? And now the 50th, yeah. I go. I participate.
27: Get there early.
2: I'm difficult.
11: Why?
2: Why is that?
27: Well, I mean, you have to... Handicap parking is going to be
11: God, you're
27: full.
11: So mean.
28: Oh, jeez.
2: How does he say that seemingly above all of this?
11: I know, understand. Right?
26: He's 20 years younger than you.
2: Yeah. I don't understand. Yeah.
11: Yeah.
28: Chick, are people going to line up to take photos with you?
2: Oh, yeah.
28: Because I would. I'd be like, holy crap, he's back.
26: Just a 20, step and repeat.
2: 20 years.
26: Yeah.
2: if you don't think I lured my somewhat marginal success over them, you're long mistaken. I can tell you that.
27: You giving a speech?
2: Huh? No speech.
27: There going to be a DJ?
2: I don't know about that. I hope there's a TV, Ohio State and Texas, Saturday night. So
26: that's yes, slow dance, The Color My World by Chicago.
11: Oh, yeah, right back into 1976.
27: Did you have that? Did you have what we would refer to as a high school sweetheart? Did you have a?
2: I did not. Okay. No.
27: So that reunion will not be taking place.
2: No. Okay. She was in another class. She's not my
26: Where
2: class.
26: Is it?
2: London, Ohio.
26: At the school?
2: The Country Club.
11: Oh,
26: nice. Okay, oh, nice.
2: Yeah, I think Bob Zaney and I did a show at the Country Club 20 years ago or so.
27: Okay.
2: Yeah.
27: Very nice. It's time for us to move forward here. Now, you mentioned this TSA thing, and I'm already upset about it.
11: The Transportation Security Administration bringing back gate access for people without tickets with
2: Excellent.
11: A few Good caveats.
2: Idea. Yeah.
11: The new program at some U.S. airports will allow eligible TSA pre-check members without plane tickets to pass through security and enter the gate areas. It relieves a tradition of seeing off friends or relatives that disappeared after the September 11th attacks. The program called
27: now,
11: Gate
27: wait a minute. The friends and relatives didn't disappear. Sorry.
11: You wrote it this way, buddy. I'm just reading it.
26: Edit out a couple of them.
11: God.
2: You need maybe a refresher on your grammar and your placement of...
11: Maybe I should have... It's my fault. I should have pre-read that. The program called Gateside by TSA PreCheck is free, but people must apply online 1 to 3 days before their planned visit.
27: I see you on the Gateside.
11: And receive approval before going to the airport. This means the TSA PreCheck line is going to be longer, not the regular TSA line. Because you have to have a PreCheck
27: It's working
11: to
27: just
11: get.
27: Fine. I don't want everybody out there...
11: Well, it's initially only available at 13 airports, so it's really not going to affect you.
2: No.
27: They're going to try to get it everywhere.
11: I...

0: don't you enjoy the beauty now of being able to drop someone off at the airport and just dump them at the thing and, you know, lift their bags up onto the curb and go, see ya?
1: Yeah.
2: Yeah.
0: Now
2: you can still do that.
3: Yeah, you can still do that.
0: No, now you're going to have to pull up, park. Okay, I'll walk you to your gate and stand there. And the only good thing about this is I can get my shoes shined if the shoe shine guy's at the airport still.
2: So this is all because
4: not you... Not flying. You're cluttering up the airport.
2: Yeah, you're the one.
0: No, I'm saying if
3: you're causing a line at the shoeshine place.
0: If they're going to allow people that aren't flying to be in that area, which I think is stupid, I guess I'll be one of them.
4: You can always say, no, I'm not doing that. I'm dropping you off.
2: Yeah,
1: right.
2: Yeah, that's all you have to do.
3: An airport run is a big ask anyway.
4: Yeah, so wait
2: what Uber's
3: you,
2: for.
3: You can. These are your
4: this
3: guidelines.
4: Is,
3: your
4: this
3: parameters.
4: Is a false premise anyway.
3: Right. Of course.
4: No one is asking Tom to walk them to the gate.
5: No. No, they are
4: they
5: not.
4: They can't. I bet you don't even stop the car before they're out.
6: The vacation starts and then you drop them off.
3: I want you to take this in the best possible way because I love
2: She's
3: you.
2: She's running
3: but
2: to
3: you're,
2: the gate.
3: You're best in small doses, okay? I can tell you that.
4: Girls, start throwing the bags out the window. We're almost there. Remember, tuck and roll.
0: Now, Christy,
6: he's
0: are you
6: playing
0: gonna,
6: in the mood in the car.
0: Are you going to have to go meet your girls at the airport and be
2: no,
0: at the...
2: No, they
0: Mommy,
2: wouldn't
0: why weren't
2: that.
0: You at the gate?
2: No, they would never expect that. Never.
0: Well,
2: no.
0: I don't know. I just don't see why this is necessary.
3: I bet for 90% of the people, this doesn't change anything at all.
2: No. I think it's changes important nothing. For kids maybe traveling by
4: right.
2: themselves.
4: Right.
2: Which they yeah. can already do. I think there's a special yeah. thing for that. But
4: Oh.
2: Yeah. I mean, there are some... maybe if you have an elderly mother... that you want to get on the plane and get her off.
1: Or serving overseas.
4: Hey, Captain, don't fly too carefully.
3: Just keep an eye on her. That's all I'm saying.
4: Can I buy you a beer before you?
0: Do you remember when they...
3: She said something about a bomb. You might want to zip tie her.
2: So
3: that's all I'm saying.
0: I don't know if they still have this, but I remember when I was a kid and you'd be flying and you'd walk by machines that sold life insurance.
3: Oh, yeah.
4: No way.
2: No.
0: Yes.
4: Yeah. That's amazing. Yeah.
0: Absolutely.
3: Where did those go?
0: Probably, I don't.
3: Because you really could do that.
0: I mean, that you're really playing on people.
1: I think you have the option now when you buy a ticket, can't you?
2: Well, maybe? That's insurance just for the ticket in case flight, in case you can't make the flight.
0: Oh, wouldn't that be, I'm sure the airlines wouldn't want, if you're buying a ticket at the counter, like it's when you get a rental car, would you like the life insurance in case this one goes down? That would
4: now
0: be,
4: it's 80,000 per eyeball.
0: That'd be a rough sell.
2: Yeah.
0: Oh,
2: yeah.
0: That would be funny.
2: American Airlines passenger who was restrained in his seat with duct tape after an alleged tirade is now out of a job. That flight bound for Newark was forced to make an emergency landing at Baltimore Washington International Thurgood Marshall Airport. Boy, that's a mouthful. Couldn't I just said BWI? After 67-year-old Lane Arthur Lundeen became belligerent, according to TMZ.
7: Oh, the name is J. Arthur Lundeen.
2: Mr. Lundeen was having a Please. Conversation with Rabbi Jonathan Kahn about religion, when suddenly a comment set him off.
7: Don't you find your last name interesting,
2: A fellow Rabbi. Passenger and former law enforcement officer Juan Mieja told ABC News the gentleman behind us started becoming belligerent, making derogatory remarks of the staff of American Airlines and
7: the
2: other
7: South
2: passengers.
7: Will rise again.
2: Racial slurs, vulgar language, and very offensive to women.
4: Yikes.
2: Mr. Lundeen currently faces charges of second-degree assault, disorderly conduct, and has been fired from the Tucson, Arizona Long Realty Company, which was his employer, who was listed as a vice president, broker, and realtor. But they have cut
0: ties. You've seen the pictures of this guy.
2: I have seen the pictures, which leads me to the next story, because we all were talking about this. Flight attendants tell Business Insider duct tape can be used in a pinch when a passenger becomes violent or dangerous.
7: This is what I said.
2: Crews are trained to first to try to calm them.
7: Yes.
2: Verbally.
7: Uh-huh.
2: Then, if that fails, then they can use restraints, including zip ties, flex cuffs, or flux, yeah, or duct tape.
7: You have
2: tape.
7: A pair of flux cuffs there,
0: That sounds really kinky.
2: Flux cuffs, yeah. There's one important rule. Don't tape the passenger to the airplane. But we saw he was taped to the seat.
0: And
2: that's because restraining someone would interfere with the requirement that they have to evacuate an aircraft in 90 seconds.
0: Mm-hmm. I say leave the guy on board. Let him drown.